0: Just nice little tap in birdie. Great way to finish the front nine.
1: Very lefty fill of you. Or is that too soon? Sorry. Oh, gosh.
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1: I want to have a little fun with the One Call That's All this week.
0: Okay.
1: I don't have anything exciting to talk to you about my own game. Maybe after my wedge fitting.
0: Wedge fitting?
1: We can dive into that next week. But with Travelers wrapping up our signature event season, hard to believe here as we haven't even touched July yet, that the signature events on the PGA Tour have come to an end. I figured for our One Call That's All, we all pick our favorite of the signature event season and give our reason why.
0: Okay.
1: You want to lead off, or you want me to just take?
0: You can take the lead, okay, on this one. Give all me right a minute to just give me a second to think about it.
1: Yeah, I mean, it's just we've had some unique champions. I'm just going to run through them real,
0: okay,
1: quick. It started off with the AT&T Pebble Beach Pro-Am, Colin Morikawa winning that. Jacob Bridgman putting on a putting clinic at the Genesis out in California. Akshay Bhatia at the Arnold Palmer, Fitzpatrick at RBC Heritage, Cameron Young at Cadillac, Chris Rayton at Truist, and then,
0: of
1: course,
0: is that how you say it, Rayton? I thought it was Rayton.
1: No, it's Rayton.
0: It's Rayton. I'm not going to go against you, who, you know, actually that, has to yeah say the name.
1: At JT Poston and Memorial, and then Victor Hovland winning at Traveler. So I think my Gerber Law Offices One Call, that's all, favorite signature event of the year. I was on the call for it. Maybe that's why. But Akshay Bhatia,
0: the API man,
1: yeah,
0: it was so
1: winning
0: good
1: at Bay Hill was so good.
0: The
1: I mean, Daniel Berger leading
0: 16
1: through 54 holes, and Akshay staring him down and able to pull off an unbelievable comeback on his back nine on that Sunday, winning a playoff. I go with Akshay.
0: Had to play more than 18 holes.
1: Yep.
0: On that Sunday, and the Akshay six, I think it was a six iron that he hit into 16 that
1: sounds
0: led
1: right
0: to an eagle.
1: Yeah.
0: Is one of the great. I mean, that's the most memorable shot of any of the signature events.
1: Yeah. And I would put what we just saw this past weekend at Travelers up there as maybe a close second for me. RBC Heritage was a great finish with Fitzpatrick and Scheffler as well down the stretch when, for some reason, the fans decided to chant USA for Scotty, and then that pissed off Fitz, and we don't need to dive back into that one again.
0: It was starting to bleed out into the... on Sunday night too.
1: Yeah. Oh, I know.
0: Because
1: when Scotty made his putt to force the Monday morning, there were USA chants. Why are we pissing off the Europeans? When can we figure this out?
0: Yeah.
1: We don't need to motivate them.
0: No, they already kick our ass enough. Don't need to do that. I can't wait to hear about Steven's wedge fitting. Maybe we hear about that coming up next week.
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9: That team's going nowhere because that team only has LeBron James. And then all of a sudden, the Lakers actually show up because who does the thing that LeBron James has been doing for the last, what, 21 seasons? LeBron James, he does it again. And I just think at the end of the day, I agree with you. I think that Laker Nation is going to, in, I don't know, maybe it'll take 3 to 5 years when they are experiencing the drought that they experienced from 2010 until LeBron James, of course, along with AD, took them to another title. I think that's when maybe they'll start to appreciate him. But you can't underestimate or underappreciate the fact that they got out of the first round in beating the Rockets 4-2 with a lot of good play from LeBron James without Doncic and without Reeves for the majority of the series.
10: Yeah, I agree with the caller on one point. If you want to know somebody who's associated with LeBron leaving L.A., it is Nico Harrison. Because I don't think if Luka gets traded there, if Luka doesn't get traded there, that LeBron is leaving tonight. I think the Lakers did shift their organizational focus away from LeBron and to Luka. Which, by the way, Luka, call him whatever names you want. He's a future MVP of the league. And when the Lakers were playing with Luka as their best player, Austin Reeves second, and LeBron in a supporting, fill-all, distributor kind of role, they had about 4 weeks where they were playing like a team that could really compete in the West. And then everybody got hurt, and that's how their season ended. But it didn't end because LeBron was too old and slow. In fact, they only made the second round because LeBron was so good. Just ask Reed Sheppard and the Rockets. 888-SAY-ESPN is our number, 888-729-3776. I agree with Perk, with Kendrick Perkins here, ESPN NBA analyst, who is talking about who the pressure is on, Tanitra, now that LeBron is gone from L.A.
11: Rob Pelinka, your ass is on the clock. I believe there's no other general manager or whatever that's under the amount of pressure Rob Pelinka to make sure that he get this right and put a roster around Luka Doncic that they actually could be labeled legit title contenders. It's either championship or bust. Rob Pelinka has been trying to get it right for 6 years now. 6 years since they won the championship in 2020, and he decided not to bring back that same roster again. He's been trying to get it right. I can't give him 100% credit for what happened with Luka. That fell into his lap. Now you have to go and build. If Austin Reeves and Luka are your two guys, cool. What else are you putting around it? Are you about to lose Marcus Smart in the free agent market, who was your best wing defender on the team? You just lost LeBron. The Laker fan base ain't trying to hear nothing, nothing, nothing. They need to see action.
9: Yeah, I couldn't agree with them more, except maybe Brad Stevens. But it's a different kind of pressure on Brad Stevens, because now it's the aftermath of not getting Giannis, and how are you going to manage through Jaylen Brown this offseason? But other than that, I think he's absolutely right. The heat is on Rob Pelinka because, okay, you go back to 2025 and you get Luka Doncic, and it's obvious that he's the future face of the franchise. Now you're parting ways with LeBron James. You've given Austin Reeves this monster deal. So now you're basically trying to build this team around Doncic and around Reeves. And the question becomes, can you do it? Like, can you construct a team that's actually going to compete in the West, in a very difficult West, and how are you going to put that together? I mean, sure, you've got some guys out there that he's probably targeting, like we talked about Walker Kessler or a Jalen Duren, if you will, but the Pistons, they're not going to just lay down and
10: he's
9: let
10: a restricted free agent.
9: Exactly.
10: Which means you can match any contract that they offer. So you can't just go out and sign him. Walker Kessler was seen walking through LAX by TMZ cameras, Tanitra. So I imagine the Lakers are working on that, and they'll probably be able to finalize it. But with a team whose core is Reeves, Doncic, and Walker Kessler, I think they're closer to the play-in than they are San Antonio and Oklahoma City.
9: You just took the words out of my mouth, because I really am thinking, okay, so are you trying to tell me that the Lakers are a Walker Kessler away? They're not. Because I look and

0: they got solid contributions, of course, from Rui Hachimura as well. And there were shades from Luke Kennard also. But again, when I go back and I look at the top two teams in the West, and we look at what the Oklahoma City Thunder did, whether you think Ade Mara is going to be the great Wimby killer or not, they went with him, and then they extended Isaiah Hartenstein. So they're telling you, hey, this is what we believe that we need to do to beat the one team that got us when we were actually down three players at three of our key players, in A.J. Mitchell and... Yeah, good. I'm sorry.
1: I was just going to say, it's not like the Thunder lost that series to Nietzsche because they weren't good enough. They were banged up. They were the team missing two of their three best ball handlers. So I completely agree with your point. Like, those teams are on a whole nother level. The Lakers kind of need to be thinking about a few years from now. And I could argue... maybe the best thing for them is that they find a way to get younger and get some draft assets, and they need to draft an additional star to put next to Luka, more so than sign one in free agency or be able to trade for one. But I don't think they're any closer to a title tonight than they were this morning, and I don't think they're close. Like, I think that whoever gets LeBron is likely going to be closer to a championship than the Lakers are this coming year. All right. Coming up, we've talked a lot about LeBron and Kawhi. What, Tanitra, about everybody else? On this first day of free agency, I'm Aaron Goldhammer with Tanitra Batiste. 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
6: 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How many times is Brad Stevens and the Boston Celtics going to give Jaylen Brown the hug with the knife in his back?
7: They've asked multiple teams for up to 4 first-round picks, in some cases even more than that. 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

0: 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We'll get to some other names in the NBA, Tanitra, in a moment, but I can't believe what just happened at Progressive Field in baseball with the Guardians and the Rangers. So Cooper Engel is playing left field. He's a rookie. Okay, poor Cooper Engel. There's one out and a runner on second base. Okay. There's a fly ball to left field, a routine Texas leaguer, okay? He goes, Cooper Engel catches the ball, there are two outs. Cooper Engel turns, throws the ball into the stands because he thought it was the third out, and the Rangers just scored the go-ahead run that has elicited some of the most hysterical moaning and groaning from announcers that apparently that I have ever seen or heard about. You gotta know how many outs there are. No.
1: You gotta know. It's like what you gotta know when you're on the clock. It's like the coaches who keep timeouts because, I don't know, they're thinking they could still use it, or the player that calls a timeout that doesn't exist. Like, oh, it's given that. Oh man, bless your heart.
0: Like there's a reason they go one out with their pinky. Then most of the time they go two outs with their pinky
1: like,
0: in there.
1: The hook 'em, yeah.
0: But the Guardians are playing like seven rookies right now, and so this is what you get when you decide to play seven rookies. All right. Yeah, back we go to the world of basketball. I just had to get that off my chest. I'm in Cleveland, so it's why I'm focused as much on that as I guess on LeBron's potential return. I'm Aaron Goldhammer with Tanitra Batiste, and let's start the conversation with everybody else, Tanitra, around Draymond Green. It appears he opted out to try to open up a spot for LeBron to come to Golden State. If LeBron doesn't go there, are you sure that Draymond is definitely back with the Warriors, or could he end up wherever LeBron goes?
1: Now, I think that it could be a similar situation that we're seeing where Draymond Green he's played his entire career with Golden State. So I don't see him necessarily going where LeBron goes, because I think this move is ultimately because he wants to not just have an opportunity for himself, but looking across the entire organization, wants to have that chance to play for a title or contend for a title again. Now, granted, LeBron James is a guy who Draymond has quietly wanted to play with for, and I don't know how quiet, but has wanted to play with for years, right? He's been publicly complimentary. They both have a very high basketball IQ, and both of them certainly have, they can get into attack mode if they don't just stay in attack mode quicker than anyone else. But I don't necessarily see Draymond Green, even if this should not work out and LeBron James doesn't go to Golden State, I don't see that being a path where Draymond would leave.
0: Hmm. Jalen Duren is up next on this list, and he's a fascinating person to consider here because he had a great regular season, was second team All-NBA, then had a terrible playoffs for the Pistons. He's a restricted free agent, so if somebody else wanted him, they would have to put together, Tanitra, a contract that the Pistons wouldn't match. It feels like him going back to Detroit is kind of destiny, but I don't know that anybody is going to feel particularly good about it.
1: Yeah, that'll be interesting to see. And again, I mean, first off, I think what you just said is the nail on the head, which is Jalen Duren, the commodity that had all NBA type honors. Sure, that's the guy who maybe can go out into the market and kind of see what's what. But a Jalen Duren that we saw pretty much disappear for the Pistons in the postseason, I think that kind of makes it a little bit more interesting just in terms of, hey, I don't think he's going to have as many suitors as maybe he thinks he's going to have. And then Detroit

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1: The duo of Jason Tatum and Jaylen Brown. And Jaylen Brown this past season has shown us why he's more, maybe more valuable than he'd ever gotten credit for. He truly is a 1B, if you will, to like a Jason Tatum's 1A. Tell me another duo that's done what they've been able to do in terms of getting to the NBA Finals, then also winning the NBA Finals, getting to the Eastern Conference Finals, and constantly being in the conversation for a title run. This man was able to get them essentially to the number two spot. And of course, Joe Mazzulla got a lot of players to play above their pay range. But ultimately, it was Jaylen Brown, the sixth place vote getter for MVP, that got him there. I think you better sit down. Maybe you go over to Cabo somewhere and you have a drink and you figure it out and you come back and you go for a title again in an Eastern Conference that is very much still there for the taking for the Celtics with Jason Tatum and Jaylen Brown.
2: If you're paying me $60 million a year, you can put me in whatever trade rumors to need for you.
1: Care.
2: I'm Aaron Goldhammer with Tanitra Batiste talking about everybody else. James Harden is on this list. Now, we know he opted out of his player option and is expected to re-sign with the Cavs, but he's here, Tanitra, because I think what number he and the Cavs come to is going to be interesting, and it could have some LeBron impact if he decides to take less. Is he opening a window potentially for LeBron to go back to Cleveland? And if LeBron doesn't go back there, what is Harden's future with the Cavs? I think he's an interesting player as we look forward to this offseason.
1: I think he is too, but I do think that should LeBron not sign with the Cleveland Cavaliers, I do think James Harden will probably remain with the Cavs. I think he likes it there. I think that he likes what they're building. And we did see some positive towards the end of the Eastern Conference Finals when it came to James Harden. Maybe some things that we hadn't seen him do in some years. So if Kenny Atkinson can maybe get a little bit more out of James Harden, I could see him staying there whether LeBron goes or not.
2: I mean, analytically, the Cavs had a parade yesterday. I don't know if you heard that, but I mean, they were having their analytical parade around downtown Cleveland. Up next, Anthony Davis. This should be a pretty quick conversation because I know he was floated around to the Warriors, but it doesn't appear like the Wizards. They want to make him play at least a game for the Washington Wizards, don't they?
1: Yeah, and we had an opportunity to speak with him last week. To speak with their play-by-play guy. And one of the things that he said was the Wizards have made it very clear he ain't going nowhere. And AD has made it very clear that he doesn't want to.
2: The Trailblazers, the Heat are the last two teams on this list, but we only have time for one, Tanitra. So you get to pick. Do you want to talk about the Blazers or the Heat?
1: Let's go Blazers.
2: Okay. Where do you think they go next? Ja Morant's a big name, but that's a small backcourt. This is a team that's been mentioned for Jaylen Brown. We know that their owner is not going to pay a lot of money for a head coach. I can promise you that. But what do you think is next for their roster?
1: Yeah, I think that Ja Morant is probably somewhere in that sign and trade space, but that owner is going to dictate whether or not he wants to put Jaylen Brown money on the table in a sign and trade deal. So I don't know if we'll necessarily see Morant in a Blazers uniform this fall.
2: Yeah, I'm fascinated to see what happens with Ja moving forward, because it was just a couple of years ago that he was a multi-time All-NBA guy, but it just feels like his explosiveness is gone. He hasn't been able to make a shot the last couple of years. Change of scenery, I think, is exactly what Ja Morant needed.
1: For
2: all right, up next, we're going to get into how LeBron leaving L.A. affects the rest of the league moving forward on Amber and Ian.
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11: Christine Lisi, breaking news. The Raptors bringing back a player who led them to their first and only NBA championship. ESPN's Shams Charania is reporting the Clippers agreed to trade Kawhi Leonard to Toronto for a package that includes a pair of first-round picks. Leonard helps elevate the Raptors to an Eastern Conference contender, according to ESPN NBA analyst Jhené Egwumike.
12: When you look at the landscape of the East, I like that there's an opportunity for them to be in the mix, the Toronto Raptors, because they have the core, right, like of the principles of what needs to be great. The defense, they have the rising young stars, and then you can learn from a guy who is quite simple to plug and play.
11: Teams making their pitches to LeBron James with the free agency negotiating window now open. Warriors will pursue LeBron, also expected to be in the mix, Cavaliers and Heat. Lakers among the teams that Pistons restricted free agent center Jalen Duren is set to meet with. Detroit, though not interested in any sign and trade, and will match any potential offer sheet that he signs. Wizards not interested in trading forward Anthony Davis, and they are not listening to trade offers for him. Baseball, the Tigers for a second straight night having their way with a Yankees team that has lost five in a row. An off night certainly for AL Cy Young frontrunner Cam Schlittler. 6 runs, 6 hits, 4 home runs. Detroit leads New York 6-1 top of the fifth. The Yankees have just 1 hit against Tigers ace Tarek Skubal. Phillies leading the Pirates 2-0 bottom seven. 3 hits, 9 strikeouts, 2 walks for Christopher Sanchez. White Sox up 9-3 on the Orioles top of the sixth. Jacob Gonzalez, Junior Perez with 3 RBIs apiece. Cardinals a 4-1 lead on the Braves top of the fifth. Nathan Church with a go-ahead three-run homer. Rays 6 unanswered runs. They now lead the Royals 6-1 bottom third.
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0: back to all the NBA free agency news, and I'll tell you which teams have the chance to turn themselves into real title contenders. 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
1: Sharanya is reporting LeBron James will be continuing his NBA career outside of Los Angeles, not with the Los Angeles Lakers.
0: There's something to be said about LeBron always being the one who is wanted and the Lakers not being the ones to court him anymore.
2: If he wasn't making himself available to talk in the negotiating window with the Lakers, then he clearly wanted to talk to everyone else.

0: at King James. LeBron was a winner on and off the court. Laker fans should appreciate his performance for the last 8 years. We've been talking all night. They really don't. If LeBron goes home to Cleveland, it won't matter if they win a world championship or not, because the hometown fans are going to get an opportunity to say their goodbyes to one of the greatest ever. And who knows, maybe one day he will become the mayor of Cleveland. We've got Meta World Peace, who is on the list of LeBron should go back home. Yes. We've got Kareem Abdul-Jabbar thinks that LeBron should go back home.
1: John, who called in from Ohio in our first segment.
0: Yeah, of course. And personally, for me, in Cleveland, like, I would love if LeBron came back. It'd be an amazing story. And LeBron has been so important to the growth of my career. More than my talent or ability, Tanitra, the person who got me on ESPN radio was LeBron James, number 23 for the Cleveland Cavaliers. Let's be honest.
1: Well, hey, I like a good story as well. And one of my first, I think it might have been my first year, although LeBron like literally mopped the floor with the Atlanta Hawks. That was my first year on the beat. And it was the first time I was in the locker room post game for the postseason. And I can just remember him just being very thoughtful, like making sure that I kind of was able to kind of nuzzle my way in and get my question in there. Yeah. And I've since seen him post game for other games, and the professionalism that I've experienced, right? So for me personally, I just kind of like to see him kind of go out on a high note, whatever that high note looks like, whether that's high note en route to competing seriously for a championship, or whether it's a high note where he goes on his farewell tour that ends in Cleveland. Like, I think that would be a wonderful story.
0: A lot of that culture and professionalism, Tanitra, I think comes from Miami, because I knew the LeBron, before he went to Miami, was a very talented kid.
1: Yes.
0: LeBron, when he came back to Cleveland and wrote the letter and was back in 2014, that was grown man LeBron, who could handle just about any situation on and off the court that you threw at him. And even that now was 12 years ago. That was a whole career ago. And we're potentially entering the last phase. If you're just joining us and you've been living under a rock, LeBron is leaving L.A. and he's not going to retire. So we don't know where. Is it going to be Golden State? You know, Miami has been brought up, and I could listen to that. I mean, Giannis is a heck of a player. And of course, then there's momentum behind the idea of him going back home and going to Cleveland. So we have a list of people that LeBron affects. LeBron leaving affects. And we want to talk about how LeBron leaving affects them. And let's start, Tanitra, Batiste, I'm Aaron Goldhammer on Amber and Ian, with Luka Doncic, the star of the Los Angeles Lakers, who also posted thank you and goodbye to LeBron on social media earlier today. But how do you think he took the news, honestly, and how do you think it affects the rest of Luka's Laker career?
1: Yeah, I think short term, he took the news as maybe half of a sigh of relief and half of like, now the pressure is really on me. And then I think a part of it was just maybe kind of looking down the road at what is life going to look like now that I'm kind of not under his shadow anymore. But to me, I think ultimately it's positive. Ultimately, it should be something to where Luka says, okay, now we know for sure this is the Luka Doncic team. This is a team that Rob Pelinka and company will build a roster, will make sure a roster is built around me, and that offensive decisions start and end with me, and I'm going to have a say-so in what the future looks like for this Los Angeles Lakers team. However, that comes with pressure.
0: Yeah.
1: Because now you are the man. So now everyone will be looking to see, can you do something akin to what a LeBron James did in the first round of, as an example, a recency effect example of what he was able to do in getting the Lakers past the Rockets, when many thought like they'd be lucky to win a game against the Rockets, maybe two games, maybe take them to seven, but win a series. So I think now the effect of LeBron leaving Luka is time to shine, time to make the Lake Show happen again. And that what that means is a title.
0: I think Luka needs to grow up still. You know, I think the one finals appearance with the Mavericks was amazing, but I think he still showed there some immaturity. And I think we still see that with him. Now that he's the unquestioned leader, Tanitra, If I was a Laker fan, I would have very little patience for the technical fouls, the kvetching at the refs, the complaining after every call, the questions about whether or not he's in shape and the health concerns. He's an amazingly talented player. But I think, you know, we talked about LeBron growing up when he went to Miami and then coming back to Cleveland. I think it's time for Luka to mature into the next phase of his career. I think that's the word that I would use to describe it. This is an interesting one. Tanitra, how does LeBron leaving L.A. affect Bronny James, who is still under a guaranteed contract for $2 million a year for the Los Angeles Lakers? I think father and son might be playing against each other this fall.
1: Well, it may be a thank you, because at least before Dad decided to announce that he was parting ways today, Bronny got that deal yesterday. So I think it should be a good thing. And listen, if you're Bronny James and you want to at least show that this wasn't completely a result of nepotism, that you landed on that Lakers roster and that you got the deal, this is your opportunity. You're going to be you're not going to be under your dad's shadow anymore. And if the Lakers are truly believing that they can develop you, then this is an opportunity for you to earn those minutes, as opposed to, hey, you're getting those minutes just because of your dad. And I think, hey, at least this year, I would suspect, because the other thing is, we never talk about whether or not this is going to be LeBron's final year. LeBron just said this was not going to be a year where he would be a Laker. He didn't. He hasn't told us yet whether it's going to be his final year.
0: Let's wait to see where he goes, and yes, I think that announcement might be then forthcoming after
1: there
0: that.
1: It is.
0: Some of this stuff may.
1: Yeah.
0: I have a hard time.
1: Which could affect Bronny.
0: Tanitra, I don't know. Like, he's still really good. If I was him, I probably would have retired a couple of years ago, but you can't deny the facts that he's still really good. He just said that he's not continuing his career with the Lakers. He didn't say anything about this being his, you know, final season, obviously. All right, the Cavs, we know now, are setting up to try to make a pitch to LeBron. But Tanitra, I wonder whether the Cavs think they're LeBron away from being a championship contender, or there are other things the Cavs also have to do in order to put their team in position for that.
1: Yeah, I would think with this roster, for the most part, I would think they could consider themselves as being somewhat being a LeBron away, right? Because I think they probably have to part ways with a Max Strus to be able to get there. I think if they keep, however, a James Harden, which we're assuming that was part of the reason that he kind of restructured things, and then you look at Donovan Mitchell, if they're able to keep Spida, and Spida played lights out until his body just wouldn't allow him to do so, if they keep some of these pieces in place, then yeah, I think you could argue that they're a LeBron away from contending to represent the East, because I don't think anyone, unless, you know, you tell me otherwise, Hammer, I don't think there's anyone in the East that's a far and away
0: the Knicks.
1: De facto.
0: I just think the Knicks are better than a lot of people do. Like,
1: yeah,
0: they went 16-3 in the playoffs. They swept the Cavs. Like, Cavs weren't close in that season.
1: No, and I picked them, by the way, to get to the NBA Finals this year. Like, I totally thought this was going to be their year. I'm not saying I picked them to necessarily win. I thought that was going to be a toss-up. But I did pick them, and I do think that they're probably maybe number one, but I think 2-6, it's a little bit tighter. Right.
0: Sure.
1: And so
0: sure,
1: I do think you could at least be a LeBron James away from being in the 2-6, maybe jumping up to the 2 spot, if you will, or even the 3 spot. And then let's have a conversation and let's see what happens.
0: I think the Cavs need an adult in the room beyond Donovan. I think they need someone to show Evan Mobley what toughness is and get the best out of Jared Allen all the time.
1: Consistency, and, yes, yes.
0: Yeah, I think the Cavs have coddled their players a lot over the course of the last couple of years, and they do have a very talented team. But I think more so than the right coach, I think players need to hold players accountable at that point. And I think that as much as LeBron would help the Cavs on the court, I think he would help get the best out of the talent that they already have on the roster. That might be his greatest value, to be honest, as we navigate our way through this. 888-SAY-ESPN, our number. Ty in California is on Amber and Ian on ESPN Radio. What's up, Ty?
2: Hey, what's going on, folks? Hey, I'm going to draw a parallel here between the Dodgers and my Lakers. Who's the new principal owner of the Lakers right now?
0: Mark Walter.
2: There you go. He did the exact same thing in the Dodgers when he let who go? Bellinger and Seager go. And Dodgers suck for a second, but all of a sudden, we're smelling like roses. And I believe my Lakers are going to do the same thing. Hate to see LeBron go. I thank him for what he brought relevance back to the Lakers. But, you know, every now and then, a shakeup had to happen. And it's unfortunate. We like LeBron, but I think the team moving forward is going to get a little more wiggle room in their cap space. And they're going to do some great things. Maybe not this year, but give it a year or two.
0: Yeah. It's an interesting parallel with the Dodgers. Go ahead, Tanitra.
1: No, Hammer, I was going to ask, did he say Cody Bellinger?
0: Yeah.
1: Is that okay? So that's one of the ones he said that was a primary, like that was a move that Mark Walter made.
0: Yeah, well, and
1: he was slumping at the plate. There were some issues in terms of his production in his final season with the Dodgers that we're not seeing with LeBron. So I don't know if that's a true apples to apples, but anyway, go ahead.
0: And it's baseball. You can spend as much money as you want, which
1: yes,
0: you can't in the NBA.
1: Salary,
0: And you could trade for Mookie Betts, which, you know, helped change their franchise around and get Freddie Freeman. Yes. And then there was that Shohei guy. I don't know who the NBA equivalent is to him, but I think they've won the last couple of World Series in part because in free agency, they got their hands on that guy. He's pretty good. 888-SAY-ESPN, the number if you want to jump in with us. 888-729-3776. All right, fun topic next. Are the Lakers the most spoiled fan base in all of sports? Ohio State and Alabama fans are lining up to try to argue on Amber and Ian next.
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0: So much much going on in the world of basketball tonight, including the WNBA Commissioner's Cup. Liberty on top of the Aces, 62-54. No Asia Wilson for Vegas. Tanitra, impressive that they are holding their own against one of the best teams in the league without their best player.
1: Indeed, indeed. And a lot of it is because of what they're getting from the bench, with Kennedy Carter scoring 13 points. Cheyenne Parker ties with 8, and both ladies really also playing good two-way ball, 3 and 6 rebounds respectively. So yeah, they're hanging in.
0: All right. Of course, we're talking about LeBron and Kawhi tonight, as they are both leaving Los Angeles. Boy, it was the center of the basketball universe for a while, Tanitra, but yes, not anymore. That Kawhi Clippers thing, you know, was such a disaster. They end up giving away a 2-time MVP. Talk about a snake bit franchise. I'm amazed at the amount of times I'm hearing from Laker fans, whether they're calling it 888, say ESPN, or, you know, I talk to them in my own life. They talk about the one championship that LeBron won there like it's nothing. They go, he got that one championship. He also has one championship in Cleveland. Tanitra, when you talk about that championship, you go, LeBron won a championship. Yes. It's the same words, but the tone is different in each case.
1: Right. Cleveland Cavaliers, your hometown team, the team that drafted you number one overall. You came back from a 3-1 deficit and you won the title for your hometown team. So, and so you were expected to be this guy, and you finally were able to be that guy. Whereas with the Lakers, you kind of go there and you're behind so many guys. You're behind Kobe Bryant and Magic Johnson and Kareem Abdul-Jabbar and players who'd won multiple titles there. And then you, no offense, because a chip is a chip, but you win it during COVID in a bubble, and your own fan base puts an asterisk by it because it wasn't the pomp and circumstance of, you know, the shiny that they are. They like to be the biggest stars with the biggest trades, and they like their championships all out in front with the fans and with the world. It didn't happen that way with LeBron James's chip with the Lakers. And he wasn't drafted there. That he's not someone that came up in that organization that then willed that organization to a title. So yeah, I think it's just a different view and vantage point, because just like your friends, my group chat from my old station, they are like a bunch of Lakers fans who are just like, oh, good riddance. And I'm like,
0: yeah, thank
1: you guys
0: God.
1: Want a chip. For the first time in a decade and good riddance? Okay.
0: All those brutal years we had with LeBron. They forget the year before LeBron got there, leading scorer for the Lakers was Julius Randle. Other guys on the team included Kyle Kuzma, Brandon Ingram, Jordan Clarkson, Lonzo Ball, and Larry Nance Jr. They had Josh Hart. I think the Lakers would take Josh Hart back now if they could find a way to make that happen. But you know, that's what the Lakers were. They were a 35-win team before LeBron decided to go there. And I understand it is the most star-studded franchise, and we all see things through different perspectives. Tanitra, you're in Atlanta. If the Hawks won a bubble championship, you would celebrate the anniversary of it every year like it was a holiday. You know, people would be off of work. Yeah.
1: Absolutely. The one title in Cleveland. Peachtree.
0: And not every championship is created equal. I grew up rooting for the Denver Nuggets. I celebrate that they won one championship, but I don't say, ugh, they won one championship. I say they won one championship. Like, it's hard to win a title. You got to win 16 games. You got to win 4 playoff series. In their case, you had to do it in unprecedented times against all kinds of adversity. Yes. And I think this reaction is putting Laker fans ahead of Ohio State. Needs to be up near the top of this list. Okay. If they don't win the national title, they consider the year a failure. And if any 5-star receiver doesn't go to Ohio State, they get mad. Alabama fans for a while. Tanitra, you're down in that southeastern part of the United States. Which SEC fan base hits the most spoiled to you?
1: You just called it out. It's the Alabama

0: it's their fan base, the Crimson Tide. Like, literally, Kalen DeBoer, I don't know, other than a championship, of course, but yeah, Kalen DeBoer has been on the hot seat since the day he was introduced at the press conference as the head coach for the University of Alabama. They're absolutely insatiable, but understandably so. That Nick Saban era always kept them in the conversation until they weren't in the conversation. So yeah, I think they're an insufferable one. And dare I say, I'm just going to throw myself in the mix because I feel like I'm a part of a spoiled fan base, the Pittsburgh Steelers. Like, everyone was saying, and this is, I'm taking Mike Tomlin out of this, but because I think Mike Tomlin's fantastic, but the thought was, yeah. I mean, you know, no losing seasons while he was there, but we haven't won a championship since 2009. Forget the seven that we have. We don't give a flying flip. We haven't won since 09. Nothing means, it's all nothing
1: to us. That long championship drought dating all the way back to 2009. I get the frustration of just being a 9-win team, not winning a playoff game. But, you know, I don't know what big Mike McCarthy is going to bring to the table. Something tells me there will be a time this year, Tanitra, where you're watching a game thinking to yourself, man, you know who would be nice to see on the sideline right now is Mike Tomlin.
0: Oh, yeah.
1: 888-SAY-ESPN, most spoiled sports fan base. I want to nominate one more, which is just Boston in general. I can't stand that kid.
0: Cosign.
1: Who has the sign that's like, well, since I was born, the Bruins have won 2 Stanley Cups. The Red Sox have won 3 World Series. The Patriots have won 6 Super Bowls. And the Celtics have won 2 NBA champions. It's like, dude, come on. Like, that there are people, there are whole cities. Buffalo, they've never won a championship in anything. You know, yeah. I'm in Cleveland. Markets like this would die, starve for just one of those.
0: For sure.
1: And you're like, you know what? Are we going to get the championship T-shirt this time around? I don't know that I'm going to spring for the $24.99. I think I'm going to wait till the next one, which is probably next year, in order to get my next championship shirt. That kid drives me crazy. And for him alone, I'm going to put just Boston fan up on this list as nominated the most spoiled sports fan base. 888-SAY-ESPN, 888-729-3776. We will get to your calls, but I think Laker fans are certainly putting themselves in the mix on this list. I don't know if you've had a chance yet, Tanitra, to go and listen to This Was SportsCenter, which is Rich Eisen's new podcast that he's doing with legendary SportsCenter anchors. He did an episode with Dan Patrick. He's got an episode with Chris Berman. And earlier today, I listened back to the full episode with a legend of our place, Linda Cohn, who announced her retirement last week after 5,500 episodes of SportsCenter. The stories are incredible. 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This Was SportsCenter is presented by our friends at Gusto. I guess the phones are blowing up. Anybody else you want to nominate? Think about it for a second. Most spoiled fan base in sports. Is there an international fan base? Is there a college fan base? Is it the Lakers? 888-SAY-ESPN, 888-729-3776. We will get to your calls, and we will talk about what should matter most to LeBron as he heads toward his next stop. I'm Aaron Goldhammer, and I'm in Cleveland. We're on Pins and Needles with Tanitra Batiste. 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

0: Center.
1: I'm Christine Lisi. In a move that shakes up the NBA's Eastern Conference, the Clippers agreed to trade Kawhi Leonard to the Raptors for a package that includes two first-round picks, a return to Toronto for Leonard, who led the Raptors to their first and only NBA title back in 2019. Kawhi's played the last 7 years in Los Angeles and has three reasons he's willing to go back to Toronto, reports ESPN's Shams Charania.
2: One is the familiarity with the Toronto Raptors organization, the city of Toronto as well, and the ability now to go to the Raptors and contend in the Eastern Conference and to be able to say that I ended my career with the Raptors after playing for the Clippers and the Spurs.
1: LeBron James has said goodbye to the Lakers after 8 seasons. He's asked agent Rich Paul to talk to everyone around the league and see what his options are. Warriors plan to pursue him. Cavaliers and Heat also likely in the mix. Lakers among the teams. Pistons restricted free agent center Jalen Duren is set to meet with. Detroit, though, not interested in any sign and trade and will match any potential offer sheet that Duren signs. Wizards not interested in trading forward Anthony Davis and are not listening to trade offers for him. Baseball, two-time AL Cy Young Award winner Tarek Skubal in likely one of his final starts for the Tigers. They are expected to move their ace ahead of the August 3rd trade deadline. He's given up just 2 hits, struck out 9. New York's Cam Schlittler, a rough start, 6 runs, 7 hits, 4 home runs in 4. Detroit leading the Yankees 9-2, bottom 6. Phillies up 5-0 on the Pirates, bottom 8, 3 hits, 9 strikeouts in 7, scoreless for Christopher Sanchez. Guardians rookie left fielder Chris Hooper Engel lost track of the number of outs in the 7th, allowed the Rangers to score the go-ahead run. They beat Cleveland 4-2.
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0: Well, today has been a total fireball in the NBA. I'm Aaron Goldhammer with Tanitra Batiste. We're in for Amber and Ian. It's ESPN Radio. It's the ESPN app. It's Sirius XM Channel 80. We are presented by Progressive Insurance. LeBron is leaving L.A. Where's he going? We don't know. Kawhi is leaving L.A. Tanitra, we know where he's going, and it is the city of Toronto. He's going north of the border, back to where he won a title and the finals MVP award 2019. 888-SAY-ESPN, the number if you want to jump in with us, 888-729-3776. We're talking about those, but also talking about Laker fans' response to LeBron leaving, calling them the most spoiled fans in all of sports. Daniel in Toronto would like to get into this conversation. First, Daniel, got to imagine it's a big day for you guys to get your hands on Kawhi again. You're on Amber and Ian on ESPN Radio. What's up, Daniel?
1: Well, first of all, I think it's a great trade for the Raptors. I'm not really concerned about those draft picks. They might be lower in the first round, especially if the Raptors contend in the East. And Kawhi is a huge upgrade from Brandon Ingram, that's for sure. We all know that, especially if he stays healthy. And it's not much of a big difference in cap hit either. In terms of LeBron, let's just say I'm not a huge LeBron fan. I'm not sure if I really think the Lakers are spoiled, but I think that they've been, you know, I think that LeBron changed the makeup of their franchise over the years that he played there, not in a good fashion, I think in a negative way. And I don't think that he's going to be an asset at 42 years old for any team that, I don't know what they're calling, like an expendable team where he wants to get a bunch of veterans together and try to win a championship. I think that he'd actually be better off on a team with younger players.
0: Yeah, I saw somebody, Daniel, calling them the Olden State Warriors. But Daniel, be honest, you don't like LeBron because he crushed Toronto over and over and over. And
2: yeah, because there was some extra bass in Daniel's voice.
0: Look.
2: Yeah.
0: Daniel knows that in Cleveland we called Toronto LeBronto, and I'll just leave it there. There's some blood still. Now listen, the Raptors came back. They got Kawhi. They won their title.
2: Sure.
0: Like,
2: for
0: shout
2: sure.
0: out to Jurassic Park, but Kyle Lowry and DeMar DeRozan know what I'm talking about, and so does Daniel in Toronto. 888-SAY-ESPN is our number, 888-729-3776. CC is in Illinois, joins us on Amber and Ian on ESPN Radio. What's up, CC?
3: Oh, you know, the Lakers fans, yeah, they're definitely spoiled. But the one thing I will agree with you on, part of Boston, I'm a Celtics fan. The Celtics will win another title before the Lakers will. But the Cheatriots fans, oh my goodness. I mean, that's the most spoiled, rotten fans ever.
0: They went to the Super Bowl, CC, again last year. Tom Brady owns another team. Belichick is gone, and they're still going to the Super Bowl. Drives me crazy. 888-SAY-ESPN, 888-729-3776. What about his comment, Celtics are closer than the Lakers to a title?
2: Yeah, I think you and I, our eyebrows both raised, but I don't disagree with him, by the way, because we talked about this earlier. Brad Stevens has had a way whenever they lose players, and, you know, Al Horford comes to mind. Kristaps Porzingis comes to mind. Drew Holiday comes to mind. They just seem to be able to reload, to keep themselves in the, not just in the conversation, but like competition, going to the Eastern Conference Finals, the NBA Finals, and winning it all. So I expect that somehow he's going to find a way to have a kumbaya moment with Jaylen Brown, because I think he might, they may end up retaining him and then putting some pieces around him so that they can be again at the top of the conversation for the Eastern Conference Finals. I think, and I'm very interested to see, by the way, what Rob Pelinka and company come out and say just in terms of where they think they're going to be. Do they think they're competitive this year enough to be like at the top of the West, or do they see themselves in like a bit of a reset and we're about 2 to 3 years out? But I agree with the caller. I do think that based on recent history, I would expect the Celtics to be in contention for a title before the Lakers. Also, because there are two teams in the Thunder and the Spurs that are going to have something to say in the West.
0: The Lakers need some youth, and size is so important in the NBA today. And this has changed, I think, in the last 5-7 years. You know, there were teams winning titles without a center, even on the court, 5 or 7 years ago. Now, again, we talk about the 7-5 alien in San Antonio. You talk about the Knicks bruising with Mitchell Robinson and Karl Anthony Towns. You talk about Oklahoma City, who's big everywhere. They have big guards, big forwards, big centers.
2: Big center.
0: What held me back, Tanitra, in basketball? I don't know if you can relate to this, but I was like not that skilled, but I also was about 3'9" in middle school. You know, and I was jealous of the kids that were 6'4", because when you're tall in basketball, it's just sometimes size is the most important skill. And I think it's where the Lakers, to me, are lacking the most.
2: Yeah, I would agree, because, again, we go back to all of the examples that you just gave. Look at the Thunder and what they're able to do with Isaiah Hartenstein. When they were able to put him in and give Wimby fits, that's when that started to really become the competitive series that we saw, right? And then you saw in the middle for the Knicks, the way that Mitchell Robinson and even Karl Anthony Towns, when he was his best physical self, that was when the Knicks were at their best, including him, of course, being shifting more to ball handling. But ultimately, yeah, this is a league where you're going back, albeit a versatile center, because we are looking at a lot of Nikola Jokic's around the league. But ultimately speaking, if you don't have that big who can make a difference, you're not winning a chip.
0: One interesting note on the LeBron front worth mentioning. I don't know. Tell me what you think. Keon Ellis will not be retained by the Cavs. He signs a 2-year, $18 million guaranteed deal in Brooklyn. It feels to me like they have like 100 players who are a lot like Keon Ellis, but I don't want to spend a bunch of time talking about the Brooklyn Nets right now. I just think it's interesting that the Cavs, I think, were thinking about re-signing Keon Ellis. So him leaving, to me, it could mean nothing, or it could mean something about their potential pursuit of LeBron and where the necessary dollars and where the cap space is going. 888-SAY-ESPN, 888-729-3776. I'm just maybe grasping at straws, because now the more we talk about this, the more excited I'm getting about it.
2: I know. I see your face just lighting up, right? And when we got this news earlier in the day, that was my first thought. I was like, I cannot wait to see what Hammer has to say. Because listen, we were talking about this earlier, me being a New Orleans native, right? And hey, the Saints are not they're my home team. They're not my favorite team, but they're my home team. And they got one championship, right?
0: Yeah,
2: and so if they were in contention and there was any player that they could get back who was a beloved player that got them there the first time, hey, whomever that player might be, I would say go for it. That, I guess my mind goes to Drew Brees, obviously. But Drew Brees retired as a Saint. But let's just say he didn't. And there was an opportunity for him to come back, and there were pieces in place on offense, defense, special teams where he could be a complimentary piece to get them back. I'd be as giddy as you are. I'd be absolutely giddy.
0: It's two things, Tanitra. It's, you know that when LeBron comes, excellence follows. So that's the first thing is you feel like, you know, I can't make vacation plans for the first couple weeks of June if LeBron ends up coming back to Cleveland. But also, Tanitra, it's the right finish to the story. In my opinion, I don't know what LeBron thinks about this and what he thinks is the only thing that matters. But in my opinion, the only place for him to end this incredible career is wearing a Cavs uniform. I hate the fact that Jordan's last game was for the Washington Wizards. I hate that Kareem played for the Raptors. I hate that, you remember Patrick Ewing on the Magic. These players with the Willie Mays played for the Mets. Joe Namath played for the Rams. Like, these are all things that drive us crazy as sports fans. Go back in the uniform that everybody pictures you in. I think LeBron is a Cav before he's a Heat, before he's a Laker. It probably goes Cavs, Heat, Lakers in that order. Don't you think?
2: Agreed. Absolutely. And you're right. I think of him the same way. And I think it's the nostalgia of it all. We remember those golden years. And to me, it feels like the Cavs are the franchise that appreciate him the most. So I would love to see him go back to a fan base that appreciates everything that he was able to bring, not just to the Cavaliers organization, but really to the game of basketball.
0: He's in his backyard in Akron, Ohio right now, and I got word that I can't confirm this, but he may be listening to Amber and Ian on ESPN Radio and the ESPN app.
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0: on top of the Aces, 84-79. Jackie Young, 25 points for Vegas, who's playing without Asia Wilson. Brianna Stewart, Sabrina Ionescu, both been great. Tanitra for the Liberty. Stewie's got 23. Sabrina with 21 points has made a couple threes here down the stretch. The Liberty have struggled shooting in general from three, but they've crushed it at the line. 22 of 27, so the Liberty up by five. 2:37 to go in the fourth quarter. 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Again, the URL, if you can support, is redcross.org/ESPN. That is redcross.org/ESPN. There's been some calling names with LeBron today as he's leaving L.A. Tanitra Batiste. I'm Aaron Goldhammer in for Amber and Ian. And I was interested in Brian Windhorst's response to this. He was on SportsCenter. This includes Matt Berry, who was anchoring SportsCenter at the time, includes his question and the back and forth. Take a listen.
1: If he chooses somewhere else here at the end that he's got no connectivity to, say it's outside Cleveland in Miami, does it complicate it even further that once again LeBron James, one of the greatest we've ever seen, is going somewhere just to get a ring and not just finally close a chapter of somewhere where he has a connection?
2: Well, we don't know where he's going. We don't know whether he's chasing a ring. That's number one. Number two, all the teams he's played with, he's delivered a ring. He's delivered a ring to all the places he's played with, and all the places he's played with are going to retire his number. So again, I say to you, how's that for a legacy?
1: Right.
2: I mean, what do you want?
0: I don't think LeBron has ever really ring chased. He put together a monster super team in Miami.
3: For sure.
0: But he was the focal point. Other guys were on, you know, his coattails trying to chase a ring with him. I'm not sure it ever really worked the other way around.
3: Yeah, and I think that's why Dwayne Wade said basically after their first season together, like, this is your team, like, take control, you go for it, and then Miami Heat are off to the races and they get a couple rings in the process. But when I think about like a ring chaser, is that a thing that we put forth because it's like, oh yeah, you know, the narrative of hometown product that stays loyal to the Cleveland Cavaliers but didn't? Is that where that's coming from as it relates to LeBron, or the fact that you didn't build a team like organically, meaning through the draft and then just getting a couple of viable free agents and then it just kind of works, if you will? I'm not sure what's wrong with a player putting himself in position to get a ring. Like, help me to understand, if that's not the goal, getting a championship and doing it however, by any means necessary, I just, that narrative just really agitates me, because again, number one, last I checked, it was about championships, and number two, I think you're spot on. Let's think about where the Lakers were before LeBron James arrived.
0: Nice 35 win team. Welcome to the lottery.
3: So let's think about where they were pre-LeBron James, like right in that immediate time frame, and where they are now. Even being able to, by the way, attract some viable free agents himself. Let's go back to Miami. We just talked about it. Like, this was an opportunity for Dwayne Wade to once again be back in the championship conversation, and did. Was not there again until LeBron James, and then after he parted ways, not in that conversation anymore.
0: I also think, like, LeBron had to go to an organization that could teach him something. The Cavs were relying on him for everything. So the more I think about it, like, not only did he team up with Wade and Bosch, but he teamed up with Pat freaking Riley. Like, that was part of the key to, because nobody, no great player has won multiple championships without the likes of Greg Popovich, Phil Jackson, Steve Kerr, Pat Riley, the great coaches in the history of the NBA. They've all needed someone to help guide the way. And so, while I think you could say that Miami, they formed a super team, they were super talented, they didn't win anything until they really taught LeBron about culture and leadership and how to perform in the biggest moments and how to not let J.J. Barea guard you in the post in the NBA Finals. I'm Aaron Goldhammer. Go ahead, Tanisha. I'm sorry.
3: No, I was just going to add to what you just said. I think, too, that we look at players and the fact that they stayed with their teams and they stuck it out. and they're walking away without a ring. Like, it, yeah. Well, is that what you are expecting of someone? Is that like your definition of greatness, that they stick it out no matter what? Well, I'm here to tell you, I don't like that narrative, because after what, 12 seasons and an MVP in Minneapolis, it was time for Kevin Garnett to move on. He probably actually stayed there a season or two too long, because then he goes to Boston and he finally gets his ring. And yes, you could say it's a super team with Paul Pierce and Ray Allen. But here's my thing. Was Kevin Garnett supposed to just stay with the Timberwolves, who never put that kind of championship pedigree of player around him, just so that he could say, well, hey, he stuck it out with the team that drafted him, and he stayed with the team through the ups and the downs, and it was an organic build and there was hometown loyalty? No, go get a ring, and now we call you Kevin Garnett, NBA champion. To me, so that's the most important thing.
0: If LeBron goes to San Antonio, would you call him a ring chaser? If he goes to Oklahoma City for the minimum? I mean, these are places that I don't think he's considering.
3: For sure.
0: But let's just hypothetically throw those two out. Or the Knicks. You know, how about
3: that? Yeah, I have seen that one.
0: I'm laughing just thinking about it. He's not going to any of those teams. Don't you think it's down to? So I guess Golden State is a strong possibility here. You know, they cleared the room and Draymond opted out. But I'm still having trouble closing my eyes and picturing him in that uniform. I think it's Cleveland or Miami. I think those are the two places left.

0: Be here for Brewers Reds action Monday, June 29th through Thursday, July 2nd. 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
1: And where should he go? Because at this stage of his career, are we trying to say that after playing two decades and winning multiple championships that he's just supposed to go to like a cellar dweller? Is that what we're saying? Or are we, I'm still, again, having trouble with this narrative or this concept of ring chasing. If it's me and I have my opportunity to be at the top of the mountain once again on my way out, I'm going to go to where I can be at the top of the mountain. And again, he's not going to the tip top of the mountain, because probably not going to the Thunder, Spurs, and nor Knicks, but yeah, he's at least putting himself in a space where A, he can still compete, and B, there's still a bit of camaraderie, friendship, respectability with the teams, with the franchises, and with the fan base. So I'm talking about Golden State and his relationships with Steph Curry and Draymond Green, the Warriors' respect for him, and probably Golden State fans saying, I know the ones in my chat are saying, bring it. And then You've got the same with the Miami Heat, like low-key, yeah, if we think we can run it back with him, Bam, and Giannis, and a few more pieces, bring it. So in my opinion, why wouldn't you go back and have that, just that one last opportunity to maybe go after the ring?
2: Yeah. And I think they could, you know, compete for a championship in either Cleveland or Miami. Strangest fits for LeBron. Brooklyn, very strange fit, right?
1: Yes.
2: Milwaukee now. Like, that's one for him. He's not going there. I'm going to rule out the Utah Jazz just in general, okay? And then I'm going to say the two strangest fits, Memphis is the number one, because as you said earlier, we know what he thinks about Memphis.
1: Yeah.
2: And the Sacramento Kings, if he goes to Sacramento, he's not even going to go to Sacramento with whatever team he's playing for to play on the road, let alone that he's going to go to Sacramento to play for the Kings.
1: Nah, that's a rest night for him. I also saw one that I thought was interesting, but not, it hasn't gotten a lot of steam,
2: right,
1: but I saw Denver Nuggets, right?
2: Okay.
1: And I thought, okay, that would be interesting. I don't know how that would play out in terms of like how they'd be able to fit him in. I think he would have to go with at least the mid, not necessarily the veteran minimum, but it would be like the mid. I don't know if that's what he would accept at this point, but that's probably one of those where
2: the connection between LeBron and Denver is that I've covered LeBron in Cleveland and I grew up in Denver. That's the only tie. I'm the tie that brings LeBron to Denver. I know people are talking about the Warrior thing. I have trouble picturing it. I guess I'll believe it when I see it.
1: When you see it.
2: Okay, that's probably LeBron's biggest rival other than Paul Pierce throughout the course of his career. Okay, I have this app that is up where I'm going to hit a button and it goes through all the screenshots and tells me who LeBron is playing for next. Ready? Here we go. Here we go. Here it is.
1: Ah!
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7: I'm Christine Lisi. A return to Canada for Kawhi Leonard. ESPN's Shams Charania reports the Clippers agreed to trade Leonard to the Raptors for a package that includes a pair of first-round picks. Leonard in 2019 led Toronto to its only NBA championship. Since then, the two-time Finals MVP has spent seven seasons in L.A. ESPN's Amon Shumpert.
8: Kawhi Leonard has dealt with the troubles of the Western Conference for a while now, and he understands how tough that is. I think going back to the Eastern Conference, want to give some balance to the NBA. But when you talk about being able to move the needle, it's much easier to do that, especially during the regular season, to get yourself set up for the playoffs in the Eastern Conference than it is the West.
7: LeBron James set to move on after 8 years with the Lakers. Competing for a championship remains his top priority. Lakers among the teams Pistons restricted free agent center Jalen Duren is set to meet with. Detroit, though, not interested in any sign and trade and will match any potential offer sheet that Duren signs. Wizards not interested in trading forward Anthony Davis, and they are not listening to trade offers for him. Baseball, Yankees had hoped AL Cy Young frontrunner Cam Schlittler could help them snap their five-game losing streak. His start tonight, less than ideal, gave up home runs in the first inning to Carey Carpenter, Riley Green, Spencer Torkelson, gave up another blast to Green in the third inning. Detroit leading New York 9-2, bottom eight. Tarek Skubal tonight went six innings, two runs, one hit, and nine strikeouts. A scrum at Fenway in the fourth. Wilson Contreras, Cade Cavalli exchanging words after Contreras struck out looking. Nationals leading the Red Sox 4-1, bottom seven. Junior Caminero has homered for a fifth consecutive game. He and the Rays leading the Royals 8-6 in the top of the sixth.
9: Hey, it's Michelle Smallman, and coming up Wednesday, we'll get you ready for one of the biggest moments in U.S. men's soccer history as they get ready to face Bosnia in the round of 32. 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
10: Charania is reporting LeBron James will be continuing his NBA career outside of Los Angeles, not with the Los Angeles Lakers.
9: There's something to be said about LeBron always being the one who is wanted and the Lakers not being the ones to court him anymore.
11: If he wasn't making himself available to talk in the negotiating window with the Lakers, then he clearly wanted to talk to everyone else.
12: Another banner is going to be hung at Madison Square Garden this June. Not just the Knicks championship, but the WNBA Commissioner's Cup title goes to the New York Liberty. I'm Aaron Goldhammer. She is Tanitra Batiste Amberini, and continuing on ESPN Radio, the ESPN app. We're on Sirius XM Channel 80. 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Admittedly, the WNBA Commissioner's Cup, not the biggest basketball news that we're talking about on a day where Kawhi Leonard is traded from the Clippers to the Raptors, and where we get the news.

0: This afternoon that LeBron James is leaving Los Angeles. Let's go to LA, where I guess they're excited about saying goodbye to LeBron. Kurt Sandoval covers the Lakers and all things LA sports for ABC7. So let's start right there. You laugh as I say that, but Kurt, most of the Lakers fans you talk to, are they sad or happy to see him go?
1: Well, I think a majority of them, I would say 60 to 70% of them, are quite happy. And a lot of that is just, it's not LeBron's fault, but since Kobe's passing, Kobe is on a pedestal that no one's going to match. And LeBron just felt like a rental. And I love LeBron as a basketball player. It's the passive aggressive, some of the things he does on social media that I'm not a fan of. But who wouldn't love watching and covering LeBron James? Even at age 41, he's spectacular. But as you guys well know, once they had Luka Doncic, LeBron is a very similar score, and so he's option one. Then they re-signed Austin Reeves. So you've got two prolific scorers, and LeBron is one of the smartest, if not the smartest, NBA player I've ever covered. And he knows they need to get better defensively. And if you sign LeBron for whatever he's going to sign, you don't have the money to get better defensively. So thus, it's going to be really hard to win a title in the West with San Antonio and OKC. So the writing was on the wall, and he did the writing. He called it himself. He's going elsewhere.
2: And when you look at the time, Kurt, that LeBron was there, depending on who you speak with, it seems like this is one of those legacies that just, if you answer the question of what is his legacy, you can get a myriad of answers. But I'm asking you, you know, how do you think fans will ultimately remember LeBron's time with the Lakers?
1: I still think it's when you go back to what the Lakers were before he came here, they had like back-to-back 30-win seasons. And within 2 years, yes, it was in the bubble during the pandemic, but within 2 years, he'd won a championship. I also think that's part of the fall of LeBron. Not the fall's a wrong word to describe it. The lack of elite legacy to compare him to a Kobe or a Shaq is because he won a title in just a couple of years. There was an enormous expectation, as there always is with the Lakers, that it's championship or bust. But, you know, this is a franchise that has a new ownership group. Dr. Buss is the one that, you know, made the Lakers what the Lakers were, you know, the great Laker runs of even before Shaq and Kobe with Magic and Showtime and all that. And since his passing, they've never been the same. Now they sold it to the Guggenheimer Group that runs the Dodgers. So it's a different era of Laker basketball.
0: If there's one moment, Kurt, that you think is the greatest, the title, obviously, he set the all-time scoring record. What do you think the defining LeBron Laker moment is going to be?
1: Oh, that is a great question. You know, those are two good ones. I'm one of the outsiders that I'm not sure the Lakers would have won a title had it not been in a bubble. There's a lot of debate about that. And I only say that because they got so much rest and they didn't have to play on the road. But other people will say, well, that title should be worth more because everybody had to play in a mentally challenging bubble. And that's why LeBron was so good. You know, honestly, for me, it was one of the last things he did. It was what he became during the playoffs against Houston. Because they had lost Luka Doncic. There wasn't a person, you know, in L.A. that thought they had a chance to beat Houston without Luka Doncic. And Austin Reeves was hurt. And LeBron became LeBron again. I mean, like young, you know, Miami LeBron for those games. It was incredible to see. For me personally, that's what I'll remember the most.
2: Yeah. And now that we know for sure this is truly Luka Doncic's team, we can say that for the first time since he got traded to the team last season. Got to be a lot of pressure on him, but also, Kurt, on Rob Pelinka. I mean, what does he need to do? What are the biggest challenges for him as the Lakers enter this next era?
1: Yeah, I think that's the elephant in the room. I will say this. Part of the reason I was asked on the air here at ABC 7 on one of our 37 hits today was I surprised. And I wasn't surprised in great part because I was up in Oakland this year. There was a game on ABC where the Lakers were playing the Warriors, and there was this talk about him and Steph returning. And LeBron brought his daughter. Now, his daughter is an elite volleyball player, still in high school. And it became a very big story. And I specifically asked him about it after the game and just, have you ever brought your daughter? No. And just, I'm a dad, you know. I'm a dad with adult kids. And that just really jumped out at me because we had heard the true NBA insiders talking about, will LeBron and Steph, you know, reunite? And then speaking of passive-aggressive, was it coincidence that LeBron posted today about, you know, a thing with him and Steph? And I just think when you bring your daughter to a city where you might play and she's still going to be in high school in Los Angeles, and just showing her how quick of a flight it is. They went shopping in San Francisco. They went to Alcatraz in San Francisco. She sat courtside. Is it a coincidence? Maybe. Maybe not. But backhanded way to answer your question about Rob Pelinka now. So when LeBron was on this Laker team last year, there was a stat that just kept going around about how the Lakers were actually better with the big three when he was out, when it was Luka Doncic and Austin Reeves. Okay, that's one thing in the regular season. But then Luka and Austin both got hurt going into the playoffs. And I say all that because what I believe, Rob Pelinka has to get the Lakers a lot of defense. LeBron made close to $50 million last year. That's a lot of money to spend to get better defensively. They've got great offense in Luka and Austin. Great offense. Neither one of those guys plays playoff elite defense. So if the Lakers want to still be the Lakers, championship or bust, they have got to be better defensively next year.
0: Kurt, we know where the Lakers are in the L.A. sports pecking order, and we know where the Clippers are. If you're doing a sports cast in L.A. tonight, what's the bigger story? Dodgers, A's, or Kawhi leaving the Clippers to go to the Raptors?
1: Oh, I love it. Probably Dodgers.
0: For Toronto, and that's a massive that story.
1: You know how this, you know, advance the story or die, you know, the Clippers, and I love the Clippers. And, you know, my daughter goes to San Diego State. Love the Aztecs, and he's, you know, the greatest Aztec ever. I worked in San Diego. Love the dude, but it was so unfortunate, you know. I've never believed in a curse, but, boy, it just seems like everything they did was wrong from the time they reunited Kawhi and Paul George. And I will say this, though. Ty Lue's one heck of a coach, and with the amount of draft picks and the talent they got, man, don't sleep on the Clippers the next couple of years.
0: Welcome to the Darius Garland era at that beautiful Intuit Dome. Kurt Sandoval, ABC 7 in LA. Kurt, appreciate the time on a very busy day, I'm sure, for you. Thanks for hopping on.
1: Yeah, my pleasure. Thank you for having me. You guys have a great night.
2: Thanks, Kurt.
0: Kurt giving us the picture of Los Angeles is they do appear happy that he is gone. Yes. But you don't – there's – like, you can't sign Wemby with the cap space that LeBron just left you. He's not available. You're only able to bring in the guy. So now – and I've never been a big Rob Pelinka supporter, that he's a great GM or a great evaluator of talent. I mean, the Mavericks called up and said, you want Luka? And he said, sure. I could have done that. So could you. You know, it's not a difficult negotiation. Now he's got to do hard work. 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A lot of NBA talk, but there is also a World Cup going on in the United States, and we will update that on Amber and Ian next.
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22: Oh!

0: Com. Let's start just with a weather report, Tanitra. I've never played meteorologist before, but apparently we have a delay, the start of Mexico and Ecuador because of some weather in Mexico, some lightning. I believe this game was supposed to get underway about 47 minutes ago, but it's not going to start, you said, until even a couple of minutes from now. What do you know? What are you seeing?
1: Yeah, it's crazy because they've been delayed for an hour. You can literally see pictures of the lightning, if you will, and hopefully they will be able to kick off at 10, but no hydration breaks. You know, that's been a big story throughout the World Cup, so they're going to have to not be able to do that because they also have to take into consideration safety and security, but ultimately it's still Mexico's match to lose because, hey, you're playing in Mexico City, so still advantage to Mexico.
2: Yeah, I would tell you, by the way, real quick, because Nate Bucati from MLS on Apple TV was supposed to join us here.
1: Yes.
2: And when I called him, Nate was pretty frantic.
1: Yes.
2: Like, we're having a crisis here. I can't come on. The weather's killing us.
0: All right. Well, Mexico, Ecuador, we'll wait and see what happens. Obviously, it's a huge sporting event for Mexico in Mexico. This game is in Mexico City.

0: and we're hoping that it gets underway here about 10 minutes or so from now.
1: Yes.
0: Huge day for the Stars also in the World Cup, Tanitra, because Erling Haaland scored the game winner for Norway to beat Ivory Coast and help them move on. He's one of the best players in the world, and he has scored goals almost at will in this tournament. He gets a big one in the 86th minute to win it for Norway. And then Kylian Mbappe has just been unbelievable for France. He scores two goals, one in the 45th, one in the 74th, as they beat Sweden 3-0. And we could talk about the United States and Cape Verde and all these other countries that are having great tournaments. I don't know that anybody, Tanitra, has beaten France in this thing. And Erling Haaland is one of the best players in the world. I think those are the two great insights that we got from the first two games today.
1: For sure, for sure. So, yeah, we look at Norway, like you said. Congratulations to them. First World Cup knockout win ever. The brace from Kylian Mbappe, who's now scored six of them in the tournament. Just an amazing run by them. So they do look like the team to beat. And then, you know, I had this is kind of like a sidebar, but I had this whole like diatribe of a conversation with a buddy of mine who is Cape Verdean, because I was interested to know, how do you really pronounce it? And so, Hammer, you are as close as they've come
0: to anybody.
1: Yes.
0: Okay. Well, I've been working on it because I listen to people who are from there, Cape Verdean.
1: Yes.
0: You know, so a lot of people in America just say Cape Verde, and I don't think it's more cap than cape.
1: Yes.
0: And I'm not sure that it's Verde like green in Spanish. I think it's Verde or something, but I don't know. I'm trying. I'm doing my best. To be honest with you, idiot American that I am, I didn't know that Cape Verde was even a country before this World Cup started, and I'm not alone. So I'm glad that now this island is now on the map for all of us off the west coast of Africa. And obviously it is going to be a big week for them. Tomorrow we have three games on the docket. It starts at noon as Lumumba and Congo DR will take on the drama that is the English national soccer team. Now, if you don't know the story with the Congo, they have Lumumba. He's the guy who stands like a statue during the entire match and doesn't move. He's awesome. England has a lot of talent on their team, Tanitra, but I don't know that they've been particularly maximizing it so far in this tournament. So that'll be a fascinating one. 4 o'clock, Belgium and Senegal is about as big of a toss-up as you could have in the World Cup. The odds say this game could go either way. And then at 8 o'clock, the United States will take on Bosnia as we try to make our way toward the round of 16. And I know my television is going to be glued to it. And I'm a little worried, Tanitra, because they've played so well in this tournament so far. But after losing to Turkey in the last round, I don't know about you, I'm a little concerned about Team USA.
1: Yeah. So Lumumba, like you said, very, very much iconic in, as you think about DR Congo, you think about him because he's always made that stance in terms of just standing there for the entirety of the soccer match to really bring attention to some of the atrocities that are going on in that country. So, yeah, I think all eyes are on some level seeing what will happen in that match against England. But then you also have as well the U.S. and the very intriguing U.S. who maybe some will say that they've played above their pay grade so far until they got to the Turkey A game. But we got to remember that in that game, you were literally seeing Christian Pulisic just put in to kind of get him warmed up again in preparation for this match tomorrow against Bosnia and Herzegovina. That's number one. Number two, you had four of their key players with yellow cards, so they didn't play. So you saw about 7 to 9 players that were put in by Mauricio Pochettino so that he could he's just tweaking, just playing around with his lineup. And ultimately speaking, they didn't have to win anything. Like, they were already moving on. So I think if you kind of look at that match against Turkey A as everything that I said, a tune-up for Pulisic, four players out with yellow cards, and a tune-up for some of those other players that don't get as many minutes, I think that they'll be fine as long as they continue to be aggressive in the beginning like they've been in previous matches, where if they can score early and not get bogged down by Bosnia, they'll win.
0: I think talent-wise, they should be in good shape here.
1: Sure.
0: But I just worry that, you know, Pochettino's teams sometimes are a little up and down. I've heard this from my friends who are soccer fans, not that I know the history of this coach, but that they can play exceptionally well and then they could kind of slide back. And certainly they lost some momentum with what happened, especially at the end of the game against Turkey. So we'll see 8 o'clock tomorrow, the United States in the knockout round of the World Cup against Bosnia Herzegovina. You've got Belgium and Senegal at 4 o'clock, and then England and Congo DR. Amidst all of it, you've got the NBA free agency. You know, talk to somebody in Cleveland. Would you rather the United States win the World Cup? Would you rather LeBron come home? It could be a hotly debated topic. One you've never seen before, one you have seen before.
1: Right.
0: But I'm left, you know, it was interesting just sort of hearing different perspectives on this. Would you say the Warriors are still the favorite in your mind for LeBron, or are the Cavs... have the Cavs moved in now to pole position in your eyes?
1: Yeah, I feel like it's still the Warriors. I do feel like it's still the Warriors, but I believe that the Cleveland Cavaliers, with what we've seen so far from James Harden, for example, like I don't think that you're doing anything to free up cap space if you don't really want to be in that conversation. So for me, I think it's kind of a 1A and 1B, whereas maybe before we heard the news from LeBron himself or from Rich Paul, if you will, that LeBron was moving on, I probably would have said there was a bigger gap there, right?
0: Yeah.
1: To the Warriors. Or I could see where Cavaliers fans can say, hey, he wants to come home because that's what would make him, quote unquote, happy. That's what would bring him joy at the end of his career. But I think they are 1A and 1B, and the gap is getting
0: closing.
1: Smaller.
0: All right, well, it's closing. Can I offer you another piece of evidence and then ask you the same question again? Brian Lindhurst was on our free agency special on ESPN just a few moments ago. Take a listen.
2: Cleveland Cavaliers learned today that LeBron James will be willing to play for less than his market value salary. That changed everything. So how does Cleveland get LeBron James' attention? Do they show him their beautiful brand new practice facility they're building? It is awesome. I saw it this week in Cleveland. But that is not going to impress them. What's going to impress them is what they do something with their roster. So what can the Cavs do? James Harden opted out yesterday. He, from what I understand, is willing to partner with the Cavs to figure out a way how to improve the roster. Jaylen Brown is out there. Can the Cavs make a move for Jaylen Brown, then come to LeBron and say,
3: look,
2: how do you
3: did.
2: Feel about us now?
3: Mm.
2: That's the type of move that you're going to do to get LeBron James' attention.
0: All right,
1: you got my attention.
0: We go back to you. I don't know who the Cavs are trading for Jaylen Brown. Evan Mobley? Like, that might get LeBron's attention. I don't know that makes the Cavs better.
1: Half the roster?
0: A lot to discuss as game night is coming your way next. LeBron, Kawhi, the fate of the NBA, free agency is underway. I'm Aaron Goldhammer. She's Tanitra Batiste. This has been Amber and Ian on ESPN Radio and on the ESPN app.
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14: The biggest story in the NBA today, LeBron James. What else is new? The four-time MVP is returning for a record-setting 24th NBA season, but it won't be with the Los Angeles Lakers. According to Shams Charania, James informed the organization that it can move on without him as his agent Rich Paul begins exploring opportunities with interested teams around the league. There's another blockbuster that could be on the way. The Los Angeles Clippers are reportedly closing in on a deal to send Kawhi Leonard back to the Toronto Raptors. In return, the Clippers would receive Brandon Ingram, Grady Dick, two unprotected first-round picks, a pick swap, two second-round selections as well. Leonard famously led Toronto to its first NBA championship in 2019 and was named Finals MVP. Let's take a look at the World Cup. Earlier today, Norway punched its ticket to the round of 16 with a win over the Ivory Coast, 2-1. France dominated Sweden 3-0. They're on their way to the round of 16 as well. Let's take a look around Major League Baseball. The Rangers beat the Guardians 4-2 tonight, and the Tigers beat the Yankees 9-3. Coming up next, Matt Fontana and myself, Emmett Golden, on game night.
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1: Free agency is underway, and there's one name that is dominating the headlines. 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I'm Emmett Golden alongside Matt Fontana. 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And Fontana, we're both in Cleveland. You know, I got up this morning and was like, man, I wonder what I'm going to talk about on my show later on today. And it was wall-to-wall LeBron James.
2: It's always about the NBA, man. I'm so happy to be alongside. For those that don't know, he's on the east side of Cleveland. I'm on the west side, so we got literally everything covered with you here tonight. And, yeah, man, it's so crazy that the NBA, the NFL, as much as they want to control it 24 hours, you know, 12 months out of the year, this is the NBA's time. There's nothing like their transaction period. There's nothing like their free agency. And we had legal tampering for, what, all of 4 hours today?
1: Right.
2: when it started, and it's off to a hot start for sure.
1: Yeah, it's the NBA regular season is not that exciting. The playoffs, really exciting. Free agency off the chain, and it started today with Shams Charania giving a little word of what he heard from Rich Paul, Clutch Sports CEO, that LeBron James will play next year. He just won't be playing with the Lakers, letting the Lakers know, go ahead, you can move on without me. He is now a free agent, free to sign wherever he wants, and I'll at least start as far as the Lakers are concerned. I felt like the Lakers did move on without him. It didn't sound like they were reaching out to him, didn't make him a priority. Obviously, Austin Reeves, who they re-signed to a massive contract a few days ago, he was a top priority. I think LeBron looked at that and said, okay, I'm not going to make a big deal out of this. I'll just show myself the way out.
2: And LeBron, one of the smartest players to ever play the game. He knows the league. He knows the business side of it. And he understands that where he's at probably in his career, right? He's over the age of 40 at this point. And I'm not going to sit around and waste maybe a season or two or however many he's got left on a team that doesn't want me here. That's cool. Right. But it's also so weird to me that the Lakers didn't feel like he was okay with that succession plan. You know what I'm saying? Like that it was going to be Luka's team moving forward. There was no part of me that felt like, even from a distance, that LeBron was going to kind of get in the way of that. Like, I feel like LeBron understood where he was at in his career. You watched him play and, like, drag this team into the playoffs when Luka got hurt. He can still do it. It just makes you think of the kid where he's like, Unk still got it. He's still got it. He can do it. You know, and it's kind of crazy that the Lakers are like, nah, we're good. Because what's the better option, right?
1: Yeah. I don't see it myself. Now, there are three teams that everybody looked at that feel like they are the leaders in the clubhouse for LeBron's services. It is the Golden State Warriors. He loves having the opportunity, at least in the Olympics, to play with Steph Curry. Obviously, great organization with the Warriors. The Miami Heat, who he won a couple championships with. And then back home right here in Cleveland, Ohio, where he was golfing over the weekend. He was driving around the streets of Akron just yesterday, and obviously addressed the bias. Again, I am a Clevelander. I'm a Cavs fan, but I think the Cavaliers have a really good shot. And I'll break it down why in a few things. Every year since LeBron left, he comes back to Cleveland. The Cavs do a video tribute every year. And he's, you know, he goes, okay, thanks. It's fine. Last year, it brought him to tears.
2: It did.
1: Yeah. You know, which we had never seen before. Okay, fast forward, the season is over. He goes on a week-long trip around the globe with his teammates from 2016 in Cleveland that won an NBA championship. And maybe they did it and it wasn't publicized, but I don't remember Bosh and Wade and Udonis Haslam celebrating their 10th anniversary at all. So he did that for a week. Then he comes home. He's driving around Akron. I do feel like home is where LeBron's heart is. It might not be where he decides to play, but I think Cleveland has more than the puncher's chance of getting his services.
2: 100%. I'm going to add something to that game, too, you mentioned about the return. And I'm going to take this from Hayden Grove, his fellow media member here in Cleveland, because it's Hayden's take. He goes, I don't think LeBron forgot about how Cleveland treated his son. Everybody was cheering for Bronny, man. Everybody was so happy for him and so excited when he got into that game. And you could tell that meant something to LeBron when he was here. So the angle is certainly the family. Obviously, all his teammates from 2016, or the majority of his teammates from 2016, are retired and not in Cleveland anymore. But the other thing is, if it matters to win, that's the biggest question this whole thing. What does LeBron want? He doesn't need the money. If he wants to go play with Steph because that's fun, just not the Warriors, please. Just anywhere but there. We'll talk about that later. But, like, if he wants to have fun and go with Steph, okay, cool. He doesn't need the money. So if it's legit, like, I'm going to try to win another championship, try to get closer to Jordan, let's call it for what it is.
1: Mm-hmm.
2: I mean, Cleveland checks a lot of those boxes in a lot of different ways.
1: Let's hear from Dave McManaman, ESPN NBA reporter, was on NBA Today, and he talked about there only being one place that truly celebrates LeBron James.
3: I know that several members of LeBron's kind of inner circle are going to meet him in Ohio this week. And I'm sure they continue to have a discussion about what the decision will be. But it could be the best situation right down the road from where he grew up, 45 minutes from Akron, with the Cavs for a third stint. And really, I've followed this guy now for 12 years around the country. I've seen different fan bases, different arenas.
4: Mm-hmm.
3: The only place that accepts him, embraces him, celebrates him for everything that he is Cleveland, Ohio.
2: Ebe, wouldn't that matter for a semi-retirement tour?
1: Yeah.
2: Semi-retirement tour, all about celebrating. That was Dave McManaman talking about Bron. And I know that LeBron has said, or reports have come out, he doesn't want that. He doesn't want to make the announcement, then go to all the arenas, and they all give him gifts and all that. I think he is probably more of the, I'm going to play and then just make the announcement one day. But when Dave was talking about Cleveland and the fans and how much they love him and honoring it, that's all I kept thinking of. I was like, well, yeah, that's what you do when somebody's about to retire or leave their job. And you want to celebrate them. There's probably no better place to do that than Cleveland.
1: Yeah. Listen, in L.A., I don't think they see him as a Laker. And I could be wrong. But last night on this fine show we call Game Night, there was a gentleman that called that was a Lakers fan. We were asking fans, what's your dream scenario for the offseason? He said, I'm a Lakers fan, and my dream scenario is LeBron gets out of here. He can go. And it's like, did Laker fans remember what they were before Bron showed up? And I mean no disrespect, but what was it, Ball, Clarkson?
2: Yep.
5: Larry Nance, Josh Hart.
1: Like,
5: gone all day.
1: Yeah.
2: D'Angelo Russell.
1: Right. D'Angelo Russell. You know, it was some dark times, and he got the Lakers out of that. But that kind of reinforces my point. He won a championship and got them out of that, and they still didn't love him. And then in Miami, I'm not sure they look at him as a historical member of the Heat. I don't think they see him as Alonzo Mourning. I don't think they see him as D. Wade. I don't think they see him as Udonis Haslam. But here in Cleveland, he's LeBron, and everybody, he's going to have a street. He's going to have a statue, jersey in the rafters. He's going to have everything here in Cleveland.
2: Lake LeBron, we'll just rename that. He deserves
1: Instead
2: that.
1: Instead of Lake
2: probably.
1: Erie,
2: Lake
1: right?
2: Erie, yeah, take that down. Where no, and yeah, I would imagine, and people could set me straight on this if they want to call tonight, I'd imagine the average person views him as a Cav, too. Like, the Heat thing, you're right, that was so polarizing that it probably upset a lot of people that he went there, so you don't want to see it that way, but that was also D-Wade's team. Then the Lakers, you picture him in a Lakers uniform just because that's where he's been now for 8 years, so it's been quite a while. But you're right. You're talking Magic. You're talking Kareem. You're talking so many other legacy, Shaq, Kobe, that, again, we're biased because we're in Cleveland. Like, when I think LeBron, I think of him being in a Cavaliers uniform. And he's, I think, made mention of this, too, that Cavs title is the one that stands above the rest, too.
1: Yeah.
2: You know, to him.
1: Yeah, it's the best one. There was a mini series or something he did where he's sitting there watching kind of the end of it, and he goes, that's when I knew I was the best player in the world. You know, bringing a championship to the city of Cleveland that had never won one in the franchise's history. So I know it meant a lot to us. We were there, boots on the ground, and he had the city rocking like no other. We'd love to see it again. But with all that being said, I don't think it's a slam dunk. I do think LeBron's going to take his time. LeBron, I'm cool with you waiting till after the 4th of July. Yep. All right? I'm just throwing that out there. Brother got some vacation coming up.
4: We got some fireworks to get to. I get it. I'm
1: exactly.
4: With you.
1: So, Leslie, you know, if you just want to wait a little bit, I'm all right with that. He's Matt Fontana. I'm Emmett Golden. This is Game Night on ESPN Radio. And you can always give us a call at 888-SAY-ESPN. That's 888-729-3776. Where do you think LeBron will end up? What's the best fit for him? We'll take your calls tonight on that. Also, coming up next, who are the players under the most pressure to win an NBA championship? That's straight ahead on Game Night.
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0: 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We saw Kawhi Leonard. There's a deal on the verge of happening. Nothing official yet, but Sham Sharania is reporting that looks like he's back on his way to Toronto. We're waiting to see where LeBron decides to go. Of the players in the NBA, who's under the most pressure to win a championship next season?
1: It's hard because you look at players that were expected to, and you're kind of shocked that they haven't at this point. But that list is kind of relatively small. Like, you look at it, Jason Tatum, like, he's got one, okay. Shea has his now. And I think that's the crazy thing of having eight straight different winners in the NBA Finals. A lot of people have been able to check that box off of winning it. So I think the first group of haven't won one yet, it's got to be Luka. And I'm trying to think if there's Ant, I guess. It's got to be Luka and Ant, probably. Anthony Edwards is two guys that haven't won one yet that you'd expect to. And out of those two, my gut would say Ant, because I sit there and I look at these Timberwolves teams, and I know they got rid of Cat, and that seems like now maybe not the right move, but you've had Gobert, you had Naz Reid up until this year. Now you got LaMelo this season coming up. So that group, I'm going to say Ant Edwards. Of the guys that won one already, Steph, Jokic, Giannis, LeBron, I put Jason Tatum on this list. I put him on this list because all this drama going around with Jaylen Brown, and whether they trade him or not, is that not a reflection on Jason Tatum? To say, okay, it's almost like the organization is picking Tatum, which I don't think they're at odds in this thing, but it comes off that way of all these rumors about them trading Jaylen Brown away. Okay, well, that says that obviously you're all in on Jason Tatum, so therefore that's got to be pressure for him to go win a title if you're trading away a Supermax guy like Jaylen Brown.
0: I know he's coming off an Achilles injury, and he played a little bit at the end of last season, but to your point, they've never considered trading Jason Tatum.
1: Right.
0: You know, so you're basically, you had Jaylen Brown lead you to the second seed in the NBA Eastern Conference. They obviously didn't have a great end to the season, and you're saying, okay, we could help that guy, even though, I mean, they were trading them. They were trying to trade him for Giannis. It wasn't like they were just throwing him away for anything, but still, they weren't thinking about doing Tatum, you know, sending Tatum over that way. So I think that's a good one. Here's the thing about Luka. I don't know if Luka has to win a championship, but the Lakers have to be contenders, especially now. Lakers drew a line in the sand and said, LeBron, adios. We are moving forward. Luka's the guy now. He's the face of the franchise. And Luka already was, in my opinion. Mm-hmm. But now you can't blame it on Bron. Like I said, we had Laker fans calling last night, or a Laker fan. I don't want to be too hyperbolic. I don't want to be too hyperbolic. But said, you know, get LeBron out of here. Well, okay, you got Luka, you got Austin Reeves. If you lose in the first round, you know, I know they might say, hey, we're still building. Okay, cool, but you were not necessarily losing in the first round a lot when you had a player the caliber of LeBron, at least when he was in his the prime of his superpowers, where Luka is right now.
1: No, and you're right, because that trade, also how just crazy it was that Luka was even available, the fact that he got to the Lakers, it was like initial shock. And you're just like, this is insane that he's on the Lakers. And you have this massive pivot off of Anthony Davis. That trade happened in the season. So you gave the Lakers, it's almost like you gave them like a buffer period, right? Really, it's the honeymoon period. Mm-hmm. Okay, you got Luka. This is completely insane. This is nuts. Everything is cats and dogs living together. Okay, here we go. So that season, you're like, all right, we'll wash it away. This past season, you know, expected a lot more. Okay, Luka got hurt. He got hurt at probably the worst time of the season you could ask for. You asked 40-year-old Bron to just drag this team into the playoffs. And actually, I thought they put up a good fight in the playoffs, you know, to get out of it, or, you know, to at least make it. And I know they got ousted, but it was still, they put up a good fight. So that's where I think it's interesting, because along that track, you were building. You were building. And if it's almost like if you completely rebuilt a team, every year you're just getting that much better, a little incrementally better. But now the Lakers have said, we're good on Bron. So you look at Luka and you go, okay, that's not going to change the fact that we should be incrementally better this next season coming up, and that would be second round or the Western Conference Finals. And I got to tell you, just as currently constructed with the Lakers, and this is me talking a little down on Austin Reeves, I don't see them being able to do that.
0: Yeah, he's Matt Fontana. I'm Emmett Golden. This is Game Night on ESPN Radio. How about Donovan Mitchell? You know, Donovan finally got out of the second round last year and then got swept by the future champions, the New York Knicks. When it comes to Donovan, I honestly felt like he was the only guy that kind of showed up, even though he wasn't great every night. I think Donovan is still the most dependable player on the Cavs, at least when you're from a scoring standpoint, from a leadership standpoint. But he's been in the league a while. The Cavaliers are a good team. They just kind of have bumped their head on the ceiling. They finally broke through. Now I know for sure fans in Cleveland are like, bro, you need to, definitely challenge to get to the NBA Finals this year.
1: Well, the question is going to be, can he do it as a one? Because that was always the debate about Donovan Mitchell. And specifically, it was what a lot? Ooh, an undersized guard. And then what does Jalen Brunson do this year? He goes and he wins a title and he leads the team to it. She's like, okay, it can be done with the right roster construction. But I think that's the pressure on Donovan. And, listen, I think, another reason about Cleveland, right? Could you imagine Bron winning a championship and finally getting James Harden one? How crazy that would be, right? But, you think about the pressure on just, Harden and Donovan of not going down and saying, I don't want to be Chuck. I don't want to go down as not winning a title. Like, go down as one of the best players of your era and not be. Now, do you have to swallow some pride in doing that if you're not the one? Sure. But I think the vast majority of guys, would say, I don't care. I just want to get one. It doesn't matter from the one or the two or the three. It just doesn't matter. And time, does catch up to you before you know it. So I

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1: I think the expectations are that he's a contender, but the West is so tough. I think that kind of you give a lot of those guys in the Western Conference the benefit of the doubt.
2: And especially for the Nuggets, who just have, they won the title, and then it seems like ever since they've been searching. They trade Michael Porter Jr. before the season last year. Unfortunate timing with Aaron Gordon getting hurt. They try to change so much around Jokic, and he's just been super consistent and hasn't changed much. He's still a very good, dominant player. I wonder about Jamal Murray. You know, is this an offseason? Yeah. I saw a trade rumor with Jamal Murray. Saw one. Oh, here's one. And this is not, I'm just throwing this out here. No, get on me here. Jamal Murray, Cam Johnson to the Celtics for Jalen Brown. That'd be interesting.
1: Because Murray can play the style that the Celtics play. You know, they shoot 100 the game, and that's kind of their thing. That's why I was surprised when they went after Giannis. I'm like, are they going to change, you know, the way that they play and run their offense? So I do think that it could be something that would be interesting for sure. So I think the Nuggets are a team to keep their eye on there. But if Jalen Brown wants his own team, you're not getting it there. That's Joker squad.
2: No, it is. And I'm with you again. I don't think the pressure is there because it's just the same thing. He won it. It's Denver. It's kind of a smaller market, you know, but it's still not really him. It's kind of like Donovan Mitchell. You're looking at the team going, why can't you get this figured out? Like, why can't you get this right combination of people around him to make this work? So I think it's more on the team than it is maybe on Jokic.
1: Yeah. So who's under the most pressure? Let us know. 888-SAY-ESPN. It's 888-729-3776. Coming up, more on free agency in the NBA. He's Matt Fontana. I'm Emmett Golden. This is Game Night.
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6: The NBA offseason is underway, and it started with a bang. LeBron James, the four-time MVP, is returning for a record-setting 24th NBA season, but it will not be with the Los Angeles Lakers. According to our own Sham Sharania, James informed the organization it can move on without him, and his agent, Rich Paul, begins exploring opportunities with interested teams around the league. In the NFL, quarterback Brendan Sorsby in the NFL Players Association will not pursue legal action after the league decided against holding the supplemental draft this year. Instead, Sorsby will turn his attention toward preparing for the 2027 NFL draft. And at Wimbledon, Serena Williams returned to singles competition. It came to an end in the opening round, playing her first singles match in nearly 4 years. Williams fell to Australia's Maya Joint in three sets, 6-3, 6-7, 6-3, receiving a standing ovation from the center court crowd as she exited the court. On to the World Cup. Earlier today, Norway punched its ticket to the round of 16 with a 2-1 victory over Ivory Coast. France did the same, winning 3-0 over Sweden. And right now, in the 30th minute, Mexico leads Ecuador 1-0. Coming up next, more NBA free agency on game night with myself, Emmett Golden, and Matt Fontana.
7: Sham Sharania is reporting LeBron James will be continuing his NBA career outside of Los Angeles, not with the Los Angeles Lakers.
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6: 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I'm Emmett Golden alongside Matt Fontana. 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It's time for us to bring in ESPN NBA front office insider Bobby Marks. Bobby, we appreciate you joining us. We know that the Cavaliers, the Warriors, and the Heat are the leaders in the clubhouse for LeBron James services. Who has the best cap situation for LeBron to head to?
10: I don't think finances make a difference. So I don't, you know, all three are on the, you know, on the same basically playing field as far as what they can offer. And I don't think all three teams are going to go through loopholes to create the most money possible. I think who has the best chance to win and where he's comfortable out is going to eventually win out. I think there's a compelling argument for all three teams, I think, from Golden State with the ability to go play with Stephen Curry, but you've got no Jimmy Butler for a little bit. In Cleveland, you can walk into a situation with Donovan Mitchell, James Harden, Evan Mobley, Jared Allen, and have shooters surrounding you. And then in Miami, of course, with Bam and Giannis. And I think there's, as I said, there's a compelling, as you could say, he should go to the East, but I think you can make an argument the East might be better than the West. So we'll see how this plays out.
0: Bobby, could you see this as more he just walks in as an unrestricted free agent, or do you think there is a chance of a sign
10: and
0: trade?
10: I don't think it's a sign and trade. Yeah, because we said this on the show today, why would Cleveland go and trade Jared Allen to the Lakers? Mm-hmm. Like, if LeBron wants to compete for a championship, you don't want to be taking away parts just because he's going to maximize as much as he wants to earn. I hate talking about guys' money, but he's made close to $600 million in his career. So I think now it's about where he's happy, you know, what gives him the best opportunity to win.
6: Bobby, how about Jaylen Brown? Which teams mm-hmm. do you think are in the running for him? Obviously, LeBron grabbed the headlines today, but he's probably the biggest asset that's available in the NBA.
10: I don't know if there's anybody in the running. I think, you know, the offers that have come through is, you know, if there was a deal to be made, it would have been made probably a week ago or over the weekend and everything like that. I think, we've talked at length about Portland, who's got a, you know, glut of guards there. One of them is going to have to come off the bench regarding either Dame Lillard, Ja Morant, or Drew Holiday. You look at teams like, you know, Wendy brought up Cleveland today. On the show, as far as would an Evan Mobley, and I'm just hypothetical, would an Evan Mobley and Jaylen Brown swap make sense for Cleveland? You get smaller there. There's teams that have picks, you know, the pick package and everything. There's the Nets out there. There's some other teams and everything like that. But there's not one team that's kind of jumped to the front of the line. And I think for Boston, you've got to make a decision as far as, you know, if there's nothing to your liking, you kind of just, you know, you pull back the curtain and you go into training camp and you go into next season and then you see what happens.
0: Bobby, when you think about some of the big trades we've already seen, how much do you kind of view it or do teams view it as being the reactionary of sitting there saying, okay, man, Kawhi is now going to be in Toronto. Does that put mm-hmm. more onus on an East team versus maybe another team in the West that says, okay, things might have got a little bit easier? Just how much do you see some reactions from some other teams potentially coming?
10: Yeah, I mean, Kawhi going to the East, certainly, listen, as I said, I think you can make a good argument. I know San Antonio and OKC are there. I think you make a really strong argument that the East is better than the West. I really do, and we don't know what's going to happen with the Lakers, but when you look at Toronto and New York, of course, and Boston, and Indiana will be back, and Cleveland, of course, in that group, Orlando. I don't know about reactionary because I don't know if there's another big move out there. I don't know, you know, we don't know who's going to be the next guy to ask out and everything like that. I think it's more about kind of really finding complementary players to surround their stars with. We saw the Tim Hardaway Jr. signing in Miami, and that, you know, for a Heat team that desperately needs perimeter shooting here. I think, you know, getting Kawhi in Toronto, I think that helps when you're playing New York, who's got, you know, certainly the wings with Bridges and OG, and Josh Hart and everything like that. So I'm not sure we're in a reactionary world yet. I think if we were reactionary, Dan Presti would have picked up the phone, Rich Paul's phone, and asked if LeBron wanted to come to Oklahoma City.
6: How about the Detroit Pistons? They had a really good year last year. It seems like Jalen Duren wants to get out of there. I'm not so sure they want to let him go. What do you expect from them this offseason?
10: I would not expect Jalen Duren to be on a different team. I think this is how restricted free agency goes. You basically tell the player and his agent to go get an offer sheet, and if you don't, we'll somehow reach a compromise with that. So they're in an interesting spot. I mean, they've got to kind of figure out what happens with Tobias Harris. They went out and got Isaiah Joe. You kind of need another playmaker with Cade. They've got plenty of flexibility, and they've got all their draft picks here. And I think it's kind of where, like, Toronto is. I know they went a little bit further. It's kind of like Toronto saw an opportunity in the Eastern Conference to basically parlay some of their draft equity for, you know, a top 10, top 15 player.
0: Bobby, when you think about Draymond Green opting out of his deal, I know James Harden was expected to opt out of his deal, but said mm-hmm. he's going to wait. Do you read anything into these, or is that strictly, hey, we don't need to sign right now, we'll just give the team some flexibility for a little while here?
10: Yeah, I mean, I would think that that when Draymond does sign, that there's probably going to be a year or two to it, you know, which will be interesting because, you know, next year you had basically could wipe the slate clean as far as where your books are with Butler and Green coming off. But I think he'll, you know, probably come in the 20 to 22 range. He was at 28, gives them a little bit more flexibility than they had. And if, you know, if anything, you could always make the case where, you know, hey, if we miss out on LeBron, then, you know, Draymond comes back at that 27-7 number because, you know, the options will be limited from there.
6: He is Bobby Marks, ESPN NBA front office insider. Bobby, thank you so much. I know it's been a crazy day for you. Thanks for making some time for us.
10: Appreciate it, guys. Thank you.
6: Great stuff there by Bobby. The next thing I'm very interested in is the Jaylen Brown. Everybody wants to know where LeBron is going to end up landing. Brian Windhorst mentioned Jaylen Brown and the Cavaliers three times tonight. And again, it was speculating, and it was just, hey, what about
0: everybody
6: this?
0: Everybody do the GIF now.
6: Why would they do that? You know, so obviously being in Cleveland, it got me excited. It got my antennas going up. But I think that's the next big domino to fall outside of LeBron. We know that Kawhi is going to Toronto, and we're waiting to see what LeBron does. But Jaylen Brown, that's big game hunting right there for somebody.
0: Yeah, and that's the thing. Our team's actively calling Boston. Like, that's my huge interest in this. Is Boston picking up every single phone call? Are they playing the game of, like, he's not available? It was just the Giannis trade. What's going on? Does Jaylen Brown want to get out of there? Is everything all good? Like, I totally could see a situation where Brad Stevens sat down with Jaylen Brown and said, hey, man, your name's going to come up in this Giannis trade. We're interested in it. We want to see where it goes. No idea if it's actually going to happen. Okay, it doesn't happen. Call him back up. Didn't happen. You're on our team. We don't want you to go anywhere. Or, no, we need to improve this roster. And I do subscribe to that more, Ian.
6: Yeah.
0: I think they said to everybody, we don't think this roster can do it anymore. And the roster is so weird how it's constructed. You got two guys in Jaylen Brown, Jason Tatum, they're making $57, $58 million. Then Derek White's making 20, and then everybody else is like 10 and under.
6: Well, you know? Remember, they were in that second apron,
0: right,
6: and they got out of it. They had to give up a bunch of players.
0: Porzingis was out of there.
6: Right,
0: And Horford, and sure, yeah.
6: Yeah, so that's why the roster is kind of where it's at. And that second apron is, look, the NBA put it in there because they didn't want super teams or dynasties anymore. It's worked. All right? It's worked.
0: And this might be the next version of a team that's got to bite the dust on it.
6: And
0: be like, we can't do this anymore. We're going to have to start to diversify some of the money and get some other guys paid to see where it kind of goes. They're obviously with Jason Tatum. But, yeah, it's such a great question. I'll pose to you, man.
6: Mm-hmm.
0: Is LeBron and Jaylen Brown correlated at all in this thing? Are they two? I just, when I see two stars of that level, it's hard for me not to say that one's going to have an impact on the other.
6: I think it could. Mm-hmm. But everything we've been hearing is LeBron wants to enjoy his last, he wants to compete and enjoy his last season or two. It ain't about money, it's about happiness. You know, that's kind of what we heard over and over again. So we're going to find out what makes LeBron happy. I could tell you he was at his home here in Northeast Ohio, sitting next to his pool with his daughter and her cousin playing around in the pool. Looked like that was happiness to me. And again, LeBron, home is where the heart is. That's all I want to say. 888-SAY-ESPN. That's 888-729-3776. We want to hear from you. Here's your chance. What's the best landing spot for LeBron James? 888-SAY-ESPN. He's Matt Fontana. I'm Emmett Golden. We'll discuss that straight ahead on game night.
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6: The question is then, where will LeBron James end up? 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I'm Emmett Golden alongside Matt Fontana. We want to hear from you, 888-SAY-ESPN. That's 888-729-3776. Where is the best spot for LeBron James to land? I'm addressing my bias. I am here. Matt is in Cleveland. We're both from Cleveland.
0: We're both of us.
6: Yes, we are Cavs fans. So when we're going to get the Cavs out the way because I'm definitely going to say that. I think the one thing the Cavaliers have lacked is a little mental fortitude, mm-hmm. you know, at times. And I think if you put LeBron in there, he could help a young Evan Mobley learn how to be a champion. You know, same thing with Jared Allen. I think he could aid Donovan Mitchell to becoming a champion because I think Donovan, not really too much fault of his own, has just kind of come up short, and he could help him. And then James Harden. I mean, James is like, listen, man, I'm just trying to get a chip before it's over, so I'll do whatever I need to do, whatever role I need to play. So for obvious reasons, I'm assuming you feel like that maybe the Cavs are a great spot for LeBron as well.
0: Absolutely. I mean, I think the money aside, like, we don't think that's going to be a factor in this. And if it's just about winning, it can't be the Warriors. There's just no way it can be the Warriors. That draw is I get to play with Steph, and that's fine if you guys just want to be a 7 seed and go to the play-in tournament and, you know, have a good time with it. Sure, I ain't going to deny him. That's what he wants to do. Go crazy. Now, you want to try to win. I think it comes back to Cleveland. They're in position to do it. They were in the Eastern Conference Finals. I 1,000% agree with you.

0: they are missing a LeBron. Mm-hmm. A LeBron to kick the door in at practice and go, get on board or get out. We're going to do this. This is what we're trying to go do. Everybody needs to understand that. I think Miami's a legit contender. Without Bron, maybe not. If they add Bron, you know, that's a 4-seed, 3-seed in the East, which is very much a contender status. And then, yeah, if there was something crazy like Boston, if there was something crazy about, yeah, the Nuggets or the Spurs, those would all be teams that would be instant contenders. You know, Timberwolves already made their move. They're out. But, like, I don't see them going to Detroit. I don't see them going to Philadelphia. You know what I mean? So if it's about winning, I really do think it's going to have to come down to Cleveland, Miami, and I think Cleveland's got a much better roster.
1: How about this? It's a team that I really haven't heard many people bring up. How about San Antonio?
0: Yeah, yeah.
1: If you want to win a championship, going and playing with the alien and Victor Wembanyama and Stephon Castle and all the guys that they have there, I feel like if you drop LeBron on that team, you probably could just go ahead and put the Larry O right in Texas somewhere so it won't have far to travel. I think they're, again, on the outside. I haven't heard anybody really talk about them a lot. But, man, the San Antonio Spurs, they are a team that is ready-made. They're just super young. And maybe, I don't know if he wants to go there and be a mentor or whatever, but that's a role he could play.
0: No, that, like you said, that's perfect for him, right? That is literally a young team that would need a LeBron. This is how we've done everything, and this is how you got to do it to get there. So, yeah, that makes a lot of sense. And yeah, playing with Wemby would be a great part of that. The legacy part of it, I guess, is also something for me where when I think about Bron, it's so easy. Three teams, and he won a championship for all three. Mm-hmm. I would think Miami and Cleveland again to make that nice and easy for him to finish. And again, let's say he goes to the Spurs, right? I don't think anybody's sitting there going, oh, you know, he went to the Spurs, should never have done that. Like, you know, a la Jordan with the Wizards type stuff. Like, I don't think it would go down that way at all with Bron. But again, it's just there's something like, I don't know, it just makes me feel good. It's just nice and easy, right? There's three teams, three championships that you, or not three, you know what I mean?
1: Yeah.
0: One, two, and one and one. But it was nice that he won one for each, and it just works out for me. I don't know. It makes me feel good about it.
1: And you even brought it up. LeBron would look crazy weird in the Spurs jersey.
0: Nobody want to see that.
1: Right.
0: Nobody wants to see him with the Warriors. Nobody wants to see. Go watch him go play for Portland. Go ahead.
1: Yeah.
0: Go play with Ja. Go watch LeBron finish his career in a Portland Trailblazers uniform.
1: That's one
0: don't
1: nobody
0: want to see that.
1: That's one thing I don't want to see. Because one of the, and I know nobody's going to ever change on how they feel on this. LeBron is the GOAT in my humble opinion.
0: Sure.
1: But and one of the reasons is I don't want to see him in a Wizards uniform, right?
0: No.
1: You know, like we did with Jordan. I don't want to see him in a Celtics uniform like we did with Shaq, or a Suns uniform like we did with Shaq, or a Cavs uniform like we did with Shaq. That's why the teams that are mentioned, it makes sense. Golden State would feel really weird. And it would just feel like it was a retirement tour for all those guys.
0: Yeah, and they were all maybe searching for different things. And I would assume, again, winning a championship has a lot to do with LeBron's decision.
1: Mm-hmm.
0: And people, you know, we all love social media. But, you know, somebody on Twitter today was like, what, you know, he's a ring chaser. And I was like, yeah, what's wrong with that? That's literally the only thing left to do. He doesn't need any more money. He doesn't need to go rubber steel. Like, the only thing left to do is try to win one more ring. Let's call it for what it is, like you said. Go close things up on Jordan. That's fine. But the only thing left is to go win a title. And people will rip it apart. Just like, dude, the Lakers went, oh, you know, it was in the bubble. And, you know, if he won a title next year, just be, oh, it's just because he joined this team or joined somebody else's team. I don't think it matters. I think winning another one is probably the most important thing to him because that's all that's left. He's made his money. He's got to, again, the Steph Curry thing, I understand people go, he wants to play. He got to play with him, Team USA. They won gold medals.
1: Mm-hmm.
0: Would you want to go there, E? Would you want, if you're Bron?
1: No, I wouldn't.
0: Would you want to go there and especially not even just join the Warriors, the team that you were a rival with for so long? Bro, you're going there to be the 7 seed if you're lucky. Yeah, like playing with Draymond trying to get up down the court. Like, what are we doing?
1: I don't see them. I've heard all day, you know, different outlets, different people say, like, oh, they would be a championship contender. I disagree.
0: I don't. No way. Absolutely. Yeah. No.
1: I don't think they're better than the Nuggets. You know, not even to mention the Thunder and the Spurs, if we're talking about LeBron going to the Warriors, they're better than the 10th seed that they were this year.
0: Sure.
1: Maybe they're a 6th seed or a 5th seed, something to that effect. But I don't think they take the top 3 teams over in the Western Conference. Now, the East is where the getting is good. Yeah. The Raptors just took a jump. They definitely did. If the Celtics move Brown, I kind of expect them to take a step back a little bit. For whatever reason, no one has any expectations for the Knicks next year, you know, which usually you win a championship and everybody goes, oh, you should be the favorites the next year. That's not the situation for the Knicks. And then the Pistons, they're good, but I think they were about maybe 2 years early than, you know, for what they did this season.
0: Sure, and that's like the Knicks, there's this kind of like impending feeling of doom of having to move off some of these guys because the apron, they're already talking about it. Dolan couldn't even get to the parade without talking about the apron and how many
1: guys. Right, I ain't going to that second apron
0: So you assume, like, all right, you're going to have to lose. And people, rightly or wrongly, aren't giving the Knicks full credit because they go, oh, look, the Celtics got ousted, the Cavs were not themselves, like they're going to make fun of the path that the Knicks were on to go win a championship. I'm not doing that. They won the championship, good for them. But you're going to poke holes in that for sure. But the East, that certainly has the more openness 100% mm-hmm. to me. Is I legitimately think that there's 5 different teams I could see winning the East next year.
1: Yeah, it is. The East is wide open. It just is. Atlanta would be interesting for LeBron. I don't know if he has any interest in it, you know, but that's a young team that's kind of ascending. He's Matt Fontana. I'm Emmett Golden. Coming up next, what's next for the Lakers?
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5: The NBA offseason is officially underway, and it went out with a bang. First, LeBron James, the four-time MVP, is returning for his record-setting 24th NBA season, just not with the Los Angeles Lakers. According to our own Sham Sharania, James informed the organization that it could move on without him as his agent, Rich Paul, begins exploring opportunities with interested teams around the league. The Cavaliers, the Miami Heat, and the Golden State Warriors seem to be the favorites for LeBron James. There's another blockbuster that could be on the way. The Los Angeles Clippers are reportedly closing in on a deal to send Kawhi Leonard back to the Toronto Raptors. In return, the Clippers would receive Brandon Ingram, Grady Dick, two unprotected first-round picks, a pick swap, and two second-round selections. Leonard famously led the Toronto Raptors to their first NBA championship in 2019 and was the finals MVP. On to the World Cup. Norway punches its ticket to the round of 16 as they defeated the Ivory Coast 2-1 tonight. France blank Sweden 3-0 as they head to the next round. And right now, after a weather delay, Mexico, Ecuador at the half. Mexico leads 2-0. Let's take a look at the MLB schedule. Earlier today, we saw the Texas Rangers beat the Cleveland Guardians 4-2. The Astros beat the Twins 6-4. And the Rays beat the Royals 10-4 as well. Coming up next, more on the future of LeBron James on Game Night with myself, Emmett Golden, and Matt Fontana.
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5: 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He's Matt Fontana. I'm Emmett Golden. 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We'll get back to LeBron here in a few minutes. I do want to run through a couple things that happened today outside of that. Believe it or not, there was some other business that was taken care of. Dean Wade to the 76ers. Tim Hardaway Jr. With the Miami Heat. And DeAndre Jordan signed a deal to return to the New Orleans Pelicans. So that's a little update on that. But everybody's talking LeBron. So let's bring in Dave McMenamin, ESPN NBA reporter. Dave, we appreciate you joining us. Your reaction when you heard LeBron told the Lakers thanks but no thanks, even though I don't know how interested the Lakers was, but he was going to go play somewhere else next year.
9: I would say surprise, but certainly not shock. It wasn't something that any of us had not thought about ever since last summer when LeBron opted into the final year of his contract with the Lakers. And we were kind of looking at, okay, what's going to happen in the summer of 2026? Because usually when he has a contract decision to make, he's going for an extension and giving himself that security on the back end. So it was either he's leaving or retiring in the summer of 2026, most likely, because I reported last summer that LeBron and his representative, Rich Paul, did not ask for an extension to the Lakers. So even still, though, by the way the season went and the fact that they were able to climb and make that run in the second half of the year and the way LeBron led them to the second round, like, it seemed like it was still a possibility. And listen, let's be clear. The Lakers did have interest in bringing him back. Rob Pelinka said so himself. So it didn't go that direction. And now LeBron is going to be courted by half the league, especially because Rich Paul has signaled that it's not going to come down to money. So you don't need to clear a max spot to get LeBron James. And so there's a variety of teams out there that will be interested.
10: Speaking of that, Dave, if it's not the money, what do you think LeBron is looking for in his next team?
9: Well, I mean, the wording that we got, speaking to people close to LeBron today, was happiness, right? But that's such like a broad term, and it's hard for someone like me as a reporter to define for someone else. It's hard for you to define for your best friend. You know, happiness is such a very personal kind of mixture for every individual, but certainly part of that will be the ability to play basketball at a meaningful competitive level and achieve another championship. I mean, LeBron and I have had many conversations over the time I've covered him, particularly in the later years of his career, where he just in his idle moments is quite frankly obsessed with trying to add to a championship total. I mean, not many people try to scale the mountain as the greatest player of all time. It's an arduous task. LeBron's accumulated millions of dollars throughout this pursuit, but a lot of times it's a thankless task because a lot of people will try to tell you you're not that or it's impossible. But that's the life he's chosen. And if he goes from four championships to five or six in what could be the final 2 years of his career, he changes the conversation around him. And that's something that matters to him.
11: He's Dave McMenamin, ESPN NBA reporter. I'm Emmett Golden alongside Matt Fontana. It's game night. Dave, tell me if I'm reading too much into these things. You know I wear wine and gold glasses, right? You know me. You know how much I love Cleveland. But I think about this year when he was in Cleveland with the Lakers and they played the tribute video, which he's seen seven other times, and it brought him to tears. He went all over the world with his teammates from the 2016 championship. Don't really remember him doing that with D-Wade and Udonis Haslem and Chris Bosh with the Heat guys. And then being back at home during this time, do you think these are signs of LeBron understanding that Cleveland is probably the one place that actually loves him unconditionally?
9: Absolutely, Cleveland does. Yeah, you've seen it, Emmett, and I've seen it in the 4 years I covered LeBron on the Cavs, and I've seen it in the 8 years since. There is a type of reception, a type of feeling, a type of understanding between him and the fan base that is unparalleled throughout the league. And obviously, there will be a draw there. You know, I reported back in January that if LeBron made it clear that he wanted to return to the Cavs would be interested and make that happen. And so that is one of the teams that we should be talking about because it's an obvious, right? But also, we have to consider location. And he has lived in Los Angeles the last 8 years. And just because he's leaving the Lakers doesn't mean he's leaving, going so far away from this area, right? And then that's another reason why the Golden State Warriors have come up. And, you know, that is a lifestyle that can be managed. When you can afford the likes of private jets, it's not that different flying up to Golden State for a practice for the day than it is managing L.A. traffic when you live in L.A. And it really isn't. And so that's another thing, that another team that has a bunch of things going for it that's obvious. You know, he won a gold medal with Steph Curry in Paris. Draymond Green's one of his best friends. Obviously, Steve Kerr was a coach of that Olympic team. So Cleveland certainly should be on the list and will be on the list, I believe. But I think there's some other scenarios that also make a lot of sense.
10: Dave, when you think of the future of the Lakers now without LeBron, obviously all in on Luka, just their state post-LeBron and really kind of expectations for Luka now without LeBron.
9: Listen, I think expectations on Luka, and I think there should be expectations on the Lakers as well. No one wins in this league by themselves. We know that. Even look at what the Knicks did. It wasn't necessarily your typical two-star system, but Jalen Brunson and Cat and OG Anunoby, et cetera. Like, you got to build a group. And LeBron James leaving opens up cap space, of course, but what are you going to do with that cap space to make the team? And this is obviously incumbent on Luka Doncic to play to the best of his ability this year, but also on Rob Pelinka to use the cap space to get players that Luka can win with. And this Lakers team, they need bigs, they need wings. And there's a lot of work on this roster. I mean, you've already lost LeBron as one starter. Marcus Smart opted out. There's another starter you could be in peril of losing. And Rui Hachimura is a free agent as well. We don't know what's going to happen with him. And so there's a lot of question marks on this roster. And you can't just say, well, Luka needs to win. He needs the Lakers to build him a winner.
11: He covers the NBA for ESPN. He's Dave McMenamin. Dave, thank you so much for joining us, man. We appreciate it.
9: Thanks, guys.
11: Yeah, that it makes some good points, about the Lakers. We know you can't do it on your own. You can't. But I wonder how much of a leash that front office out there with L.A. will have. Are they going to have 3, 4, 5 years to put it together? Or are they going to have 2? There's a big difference.
10: Well, and I also think about who's the pressure coming from, the fan base or Luka.
11: Yeah.
10: It's easier to stave off the fan base. Luka's the one you got to keep happy. And at this point, I've got no reason to believe that he isn't. But, I don't know. I don't know if you saw some of the things, even that Luka said about, leaving Dallas. It feels like he still misses Dallas. You know what I mean? Mm-hmm. It still feels like he's not happy about how all that went down. And I'm sure he's given his best foot forward in L.A. But, again, if I was the Lakers, I'd be sitting there and be like, I don't like that. I don't like that if he's even having any ideas. So you want to do everything you can to keep him happy on your team. And whatever that is, if it is the money, if it's winning championships and all that, I just think a lot about that pressure that's going to come from them. Is it going to come from Luka or is it going to come from the fan base?
11: He's Matt Fontana. I'm Emmett Golden. This is Game Night. Coming up next, can Luka and Austin Reeves with the Lakers make them at least relevant next year? We'll discuss all that straight ahead. It's Game Night on ESPN Radio.
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0: LeBron James told the Lakers, it's okay, you guys can go ahead and move on without me. Even though it felt like they kind of did that already, but now you have the Lakers who have Luka, one of the best players in the league. They just signed Austin Reeves to a huge contract, so they have their foundation for the next group of LA Lakers. At this point right now, man, what do you think of this Lakers team? Do they need a lot more, a little tweaking, or can they challenge for a championship as is?
1: I don't think they can. So the number one thing is, I don't think they can contend for a championship with this team. So then the second option is what? Could they contend? In this West, my gut says no. If they were in the East, I might feel a little bit better. Like, I think Luka is elite because he is elite.
0: Right.
1: Who's your number two? You would say it's Austin Reeves.
0: Mm-hmm.
1: Okay. Call me skeptical of Austin Reeves. I'm sorry. I am. I'm skeptical of Austin Reeves. I know he got, you know, battled through the oblique injury in the playoffs. And, like, if that's your 1-2, Ayton's fine. Rue is fine. Like, I just think they're missing pieces. Now, if you could get to a situation with Luka where it's like the Knicks and he's Jalen Brunson.
0: Mm-hmm.
1: And even if you want to try to tell me Reeves is to the level of Cat, and it's not like apples to apples, but you get what
0: right.
1: I'm saying? Like,
0: yeah, because it's different positions
1: and all
0: yeah.
1: that. But it's like you got a star player, and then instead of a guy that's I'm doing a terrible job explaining this on the radio.
0: It's all good. Take your time, man. We're here. We got
1: an hour and a half to go. We're good.
0: Yeah.
1: So follow me on this.
2: Friends support friends.
0: That's right.
1: Thank you very much. So let's picture this. Okay. Give me that Luka's a 9 out of 10. Okay. Mm-hmm. Elite. He's a 9 out of 10. There are some teams that would build it up and say, okay, we're going to give him a 7. And then we're going to have a 3 and a 2 and another 3. And then there's your team, right?
0: Right.
1: I think Luka's better off being the 9 out of 10. And then get him a 6 and a 5 and then another 5 and get him a 4. Like, just try to make it a little more equal throughout the roster, more of what the Knicks are instead of front-loaded or heavy-loaded mm-hmm. towards your star players. Because I also think that's the most attainable thing to do for the Lakers. You know, here I am kind of like not liking Austin Reeves. He's a good player. He's fine. He's like that 6. Great. He's your 6. If you think DeAndre Ayton's like a solid 5 out of 10, okay, good there. It's just they need like two more pieces. They need two above average pieces to that, and I'd really start to buy who the Lakers are.
0: Yeah, I think I don't know exactly how, but I think they do need kind of a lot of work to this roster. They were the 4th seed last year, which was good. And again, with LeBron, made it out of the first round of the playoffs. LeBron put that team on his back because obviously Austin Reeves was hurt. Luka wasn't playing. So you were able to do that with LeBron. You just lost LeBron. How do you replace him? And we just heard from Dave McMenamin, Hachimura's a free agent. There's some other things that they have to look at. If you just tinker with this, the Lakers and the Warriors could switch positions next year.
1: Right.
0: Like, if Bron goes to Golden State, I don't think Golden State's a championship contender, but I don't think they're a play-in team anymore, you know, and if you don't replace LeBron with 2 or 3 players that could come in and have a huge impact, then all of a sudden, like I said, I think you are in the bottom tier. The Clippers last year had Kawhi, Darius Garland / James Harden. They were the 9th seed, you know, and those are big names. Those are guys who make a lot of money. So just having 2 guys that make a lot of money not in this day and age in the NBA, doesn't equal contender all of a sudden.
1: No, and the Lakers have an option here because I was just looking up some of the contracts. Like Maxi Kleber's contract, done. So that's off the books. Marcus Smart declined his contract. And by the way, Maxi Kleber's 34, Marcus Smart's 32. Go with the youth here. Go with the youth run, yeah. You know, around Luka. And I think it's probably you got to balance that. You don't want to just say, hey, there's a bunch of like second-year guys. Good luck. Go get it, you know. But I think the space being freed up, the fact that it's going to be A, LA and the Lakers, and B, you get to play with Luka, you should be able to attract free agents.
0: Yeah, it's L.A. It's the Lakers.
1: It
0: shouldn't be a problem.
1: But you're also who's available. You know, the funny
0: right.
1: thing is,
0: the number,
1: a lot of lists have LeBron as the number one available free agent. You know, he's not going there. So,
0: right.
1: You know, it's hard to build your team through free agency in basketball. It works sometimes when Jalen Brunson just shows up on your doorstep one day and you could sign him a deal like the Knicks, but usually you got to do it through the draft and through trades. And again, maybe LA's got a big trade that they can pull off here. We'll see.
0: Yeah, they're going to have to do something. And all this got triggered by LeBron announcing today that he will not be playing for the Lakers next year. He is a free agent. And Scott Kaplan from 710 ESPN would join Freddie and Harry. And he said Luka's arrival really started all of this.
2: The day that Luka shows up, the Lakers say, this is our future superstar. We've got your replacement, LeBron. In that moment, as great of a teammate as LeBron was publicly, and he was a great teammate, he accepted his role, he played it well, he knew then, this was no longer his franchise going forward. It was Luka's.
0: Yeah, and one thing I'll say about LeBron, like, he came back to Cleveland to play with Kyrie. He went to L.A. to play with AD. He went to Miami to play with D-Wade. So he usually, he's the man, but it's not like he walks into a place many times and goes, this is my show, you know, I'm running everything. He has deferred to the other star. So I don't know if the Lakers necessarily needed to go, we got our new LeBron, we don't need you anymore.
1: Especially at this stage of his career.
0: Right.
1: This is always how it was going to go. And there's even discussion back when in the Cavs, take this for a grain of salt. I don't know if I ever really believed it, but the belief like, oh, I'm going to run this team for a little bit and then it'll be Kyrie's team and I'll still hang around and we'll flip-flop the Batman-Robin thing. And it never happened. It all blew up. But I just think LeBron's too smart for that, to sit there and understand like this was always going to be Luka's team. And I think there had to be an excitement for LeBron to have like an heir apparent, basically. And he thought it was going to be Anthony Davis. I know he liked playing with Anthony Davis, but you understood where that was going. The injuries were piling up, and it wasn't going to be that.
0: Right.
1: So to have that plan in place, I think that's where I kind of disagree with Cap. Like, I'm with you. I think that was a positive for LeBron to say, like, hey, now Luka could actually extend my time in L.A.
0: Right.
1: He actually could extend my stay here and really finish.

0: Be here for Brewers Reds action Monday, June 29th through Thursday, July 2nd. 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
1: Loves chocolate chip cookies, right, and ice cream. And Riley decided since they lost, there was no food on the plane ride back home. And they told LeBron, no, I can't give you your cookies, your chocolate chip cookies. And that's when it was over. And something as trivial as that, but that shows me the Heat knew that LeBron's weight was kind of sitting on them, and they wanted to prove that it was their franchise. So I think that might have something to do with why the Lakers did what they did.
2: Sure, and the Lakers also have to look out for the overall big picture, right? That's the job of GMs, and you always hear micro and macro. And Rob Pelinka knows where this team needs to be in 3 years. And I think there's also a goal to – you got to show Luka that it's his team. You can talk to him all day and say, man, you're running this team now. It's your team. What do you need? What do you need from us to get it done? What does Wendy always say? Actions speak louder than words, right?
1: Yeah.
2: Watch what they do. So you're going to look at the Lakers, who now is saying, hey, this is Luka's team. Great, you can say that. What are you going to do now to put the right players that Luka needs around him now that it's fully him? And we'll see how that goes over the next couple of years.
1: Yeah, Lakers have their work cut out for them for sure. But one thing we know, LeBron won't be a part of their plans. He's Matt Fontana. I'm Emmett Golden. This is Game Night. Coming up next, we'll speak to a two-time champ and a former teammate of LeBron. It's Game Night.
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4: The biggest story in the NBA today is LeBron James. The four-time MVP is returning for a second, a record-setting, 24th NBA season. And it won't be with the Lakers, though. According to Shams Charania, James has informed the organization it can move forward without him as his agent Rich Paul begins exploring opportunities with interested teams around the league. The Cavs, the Warriors, and the Heat are all assumed to be leaders in the clubhouse. In the NFL, quarterback Brendan Sorsby and the NFL Players Association will not pursue legal action after the league decided against holding the supplemental draft this year. Instead, Sorsby will turn his attention towards preparing for the 2027 NFL draft. And at Wimbledon, Serena Williams returns to singles competition. It came to an end in the opening round, playing her first singles match in nearly 4 years. Williams fell to Australia's Maya Joint in three sets. She received a standing ovation from the center court crowd as she exited the court. Let's take a look at the World Cup. Norway and France punched their tickets to the round of 16. Norway beat the Ivory Coast 2-1. France defeated Sweden 3-0. Currently in the 70th minute in the Mexico-Ecuador game. Mexico is up 2-0 over Ecuador. Coming up next, we'll talk more about LeBron James and hear from a former teammate with myself and Matt Fontana. That's straight ahead.
5: LeBron's 8 years in Los Angeles equaled, frankly, a disappointment. One championship, one Western Conference Finals, multiple coaches, lots of personnel disasters.
6: We've been here for a lot of eras. There was the Kobe Bryant era.
7: That's right.
6: There was the LeBron James era, and now this is the Luka Doncic era. And I think we are fully in it now, and I think that's how they have to build this.
8: The Los Angeles Lakers get to say, oh, man, we really wanted you, man. That would have been cool if you stayed here. Mm-hmm. And they are breathing the sigh of relief because they could move on to the Luka Doncic era.

0: This is Game Night on ESPN Radio, the ESPN app, Sirius XM Channel 80. I'm Emmett Golden alongside Matt Fontana. We are presented by Progressive Insurance. It's time to bring in ESPN host and two-time NBA champion, Norris Cole. Norris, we appreciate you making some time for us tonight. When you heard the announcement that LeBron was going to play another year, just not with the Lakers, what was your reaction?
1: I wasn't surprised that he was going to play another year. When he came out and said, matter of fact, that he's not playing with the Lakers, that kind of surprised me. I knew it was a chance, but I didn't think it would come out that type of way. So that did surprise me.
2: Norris, he obviously was your teammate for several years. Have you called him and tried to sway him to come back to the Cavaliers?
1: What you mean come back? I was never a Cavalier.
2: Now, what? You played at Cleveland State, helped the Cleveland market out a little bit there.
1: Yeah, no, I haven't spoken to him, but I would like him to go back to Miami if anywhere. I think that would be, you know, obviously for selfish reasons because I played in Miami and I'm part of the Miami family, but I would like to see him go back to Miami. I think that would be great. But anyway, I want him to be happy because at this point in his career, he deserves to be happy. He's given the game so much. And so wherever he goes, I just want him to be happy. But I would love for him to come back down to Miami. He went back to Cleveland once. Why not come back to Miami?
0: Yeah, so I understand for personal reasons you want him in Miami. Basketball-wise, where do you think he fits best out of any team in the NBA?
1: Well, you know, it's funny because he fits anywhere. I mean, there's no place that he can't fit. I think if it's strictly about winning and it's the easiest path to winning, I think if he goes to the Spurs, I think that they probably walk back to the finals and they will not blow those leads that they blew. So I think going to San Antonio would be

0: kind of a breeze to win a championship or at least compete for one. I think from a marketing standpoint, going to Golden State would be box office. To have two of the best players of this era, Steph Curry and LeBron, on the same team, I believe, you know, the value of Golden State, somebody might come in and buy Golden State for $20 billion if that happens. And another good fit, I think, Minnesota. Helmut Ant, you know, he don't have to carry the load. Ant can do it with McDaniels. He have young legs that could defend and be athletic, and Rudy Gobert, and then he could just kind of manage himself, and then in the playoffs do what he does. I think that would be a great fit for him as well. So, I mean, he's a plug-and-play guy, and I think he can play anywhere, honestly.
1: Norris, do you think at this point it's more about the rings, or is it more about, I don't want to say fun, because I know he wants to compete, but there's a lot of people saying, like, checking a box off a plane alongside Steph for a regular season, things like that. Do you still think the championships are the most important thing to Bron?
0: I think having a chance to win a championship is the most important thing. He wants to have a chance at it. And that's why I said those teams that I said, San Antonio, Minnesota, Cleveland in the East, Miami in the East, heck, even Boston, you know. I mean, he's truly an unrestricted free agent. Like, I know a lot of times we're hearing, like, one or two teams, but you got to understand he's truly an unrestricted free agent, so he can realistically go anywhere. And so I think he wants to have a chance at winning it. But he also has to have the right vibe. Obviously, the Lakers, that vibe there, it kind of ran its course. And I think that's one of the reasons why he left, which, you know, he kind of said it without saying it. And so wherever he goes, he has to have a good feeling about it and a good vibe.
2: He's Norris Cole, ESPN radio host and two-time NBA champion. I'm Emmett Golden alongside Matt Fontana. It's game night on ESPN radio. Tell our audience something that they may not know about LeBron.
0: You're not going to know what he's going to do until it's announced. So all the talking heads saying what's going to happen, nobody truly knows. Only him and his team knows. And when he's ready to announce it, that's when the world will know.
1: Norris, as fans, and I'm not going to lie, even myself, the thought of Bron going to the Warriors, there's just something that doesn't feel right, right? You know, hey, we played each other four years in the finals, and it was a rivalry. I think built out of respect, certainly, but it was just a rivalry, so it'd feel weird. Just not even specifically Bron, but even as a pro athlete, do you think that that's something that factors in or not at all?
0: Well, I think it depends on your fabric, what type of guy you are. You know, the old school guys, you know, probably wouldn't do that, you know. But we're in a new era now. So guys like to play with their buddies, guys like to play with their friends, and so it wouldn't surprise me. I'm like you. Something don't feel right about that to me, but everything feels right about Steph and LeBron, you know, being able to see them on the same court every single night. From, like I said, from an NBA purist standpoint, everything feels right about that. But from a competition standpoint, you know, joining a guy that I played against in three or four finals, yeah, something seems a little odd about that, but we live in different times now.
2: Norris, everybody's been talking about LeBron today, and what's crazy is there is a massive reported deal that's close to being done. That's Kawhi back to the Raptors. What's your reaction to that, and what does that do for Toronto?
0: That is a big deal because now Toronto is a true player in the Eastern Conference. With Scottie Barnes and Kawhi Leonard, you have two. You know, one is a young two-way player, Scottie Barnes, young legs, two-way player. And then you have the vet championship pedigree, Kawhi Leonard, is one of the best two-way players in the game. That's a great foundation. And the East is wide open. I know New York just won the championship, but the East is wide open. And so I love that move. That's a pretty powerful move that Toronto just pulled off. I don't think people understand how big of a move that is because Kawhi Leonard, healthy, which he showed last season, he's still a top 10 player in the NBA.
1: Norris, if you were running the Celtics, what would you do with Jaylen Brown?
0: I'm keeping him.
1: Me too. Me
0: there's
1: too.
0: There's a proven formula. JB and JT can win it all. They need to say whatever they need to say to patch it up. But those two can win it all. And I don't understand the disrespect, you know, that I'm hearing about JB. He, from the start of his career to now, no one has won more. He has just as many accolades as far as finals MVP, Eastern Conference MVP. He has multiple All-Stars. He has, you know, all the NBAs, you know, second team, third team All-NBAs. He's played in major championship games, major moments. I don't understand why he's not, you know, being treated with the proper respect, because if you just put up his statistics and everything I just mentioned and you took the face off of it and you compared it to other All-Stars, his resume is higher than a bunch of other All-Stars in the league now. So I would patch it together, keep them together, and say whatever apologies you need to say and get ready for next season.
2: He is ESPN radio host and two-time NBA champion Norris Cole. Norris, thank you so much for joining us tonight, man. We appreciate it.
0: Appreciate you having me. Y'all have a good one.
2: Cleveland State's finest, Norris Cole. That's how I started my career. My first real job in other than board op, and was covering Cleveland State when Norris was a senior there. Always good to catch up with him. And, you know, as he was talking about Jaylen Brown, the best things for the Celtics is to figure out a way to make it work.
1: Right.
2: And just go, hey, listen, we understand. We're not upset that you feel a certain way, because I get it. He's like, hey, I've been loyal to the team. I've done my best. When JT was out, I, you know, lifted the team up, and, you know, we had a great season. And the first chance you get, you ship me out the door. Sometimes you just need a conversation. I don't know if that'll fix things, but I think it's a good place to start.
1: Yeah, and I guess, like, I'm going to say cop out for lack of a better term, but the Celtics sit there and say it was literally for Giannis. Like, right. We weren't trading you for somebody mid-level here. Like, we were going for elite. I know we could debate about Giannis, what he's got left in the tank. He was injured last year, like, sure, fine. But, like, we were going to try to do this to in a big swing to help this team. It didn't work, and... But it's like, it's hard to eat and not sit there and say, okay, well, you still felt like this was the better move to make, or that this team could be better. Like, at the end of the day, you felt like this team could be better potentially without me on it. I guess that's maybe why I'm not a professional athlete, because take it a little personally. But, you know, it seems like he and Jason Tatum do have a good relationship. It seems like he does respect the Celtics, so maybe there is there's a bad pun about greener grass with the Celtics, and I don't want to make it, but... Maybe it'll all work out.
2: Yeah, I don't think it's anything personal between the two.
1: Yeah.
2: You know, I really don't. It feels like maybe Jaylen doesn't feel appreciated, because then you see stuff. You know, our own Bobby Marks, who joined us early on, had made the comment that from what he's hearing, analytically, Jaylen Brown was the 7th best player on the Celtics, which to me is crazy.
1: Right.
2: That's a wild thing to say. Some tells me that's the same guy that told Cleveland that the Cavaliers were actually up 2-1. Analytically
1: won two of those games.
2: Yeah. So right. We know the numbers can be funny for sure, but you already feel like you're not appreciated. Then you hear that type of stuff coming out. It does seem like it has just gotten worse and worse and worse. He's Matt Fontana. I'm Emmett Golden. This is Game Night. Coming up next, we'll take a look at the Western Conference, which teams need to make big moves in free agency. That's straight ahead right here on Game Night.
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7: 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Let's take a look at the Western Conference. Which teams out there do you think need to make some big moves, or maybe have already made a big move to really make some ground and contend with the Thunder and the Spurs next year?
8: Yeah, I mean, I think it's interesting that number one, you know, Portland getting Ja Morant. I kind of really expected Ja to not be playing in Memphis for much longer. Portland is like kind of an interesting one because you're like, okay, well, you know, who's he going to run with? Like, Denny Avija's fine. Like, you know, Scoot Henderson, which there's reports he was going to be involved in trades and things like that. So, and then, or wait, did Scoot and Jeremy Grant, they went the other way. Did they not in that trade?
7: Scoot's still around. They have 15 guards right now.
8: Okay. Oh, Jeremy Grant, Chris Murray. That's who it was. That's who it was. So Scoot's still there. So, like, okay, fine. But that was one I'm like, I don't know. I don't really see that with Portland. So, like, okay, so Portland made a splash, but I don't think that's going to help them. You know, the Thunder aren't going to do anything, probably. Spurs haven't done anything. Nuggets haven't done anything. Lakers lost LeBron. Rockets keep getting talked about, but haven't really done anything. And Minnesota got LaMelo. So, as far as the team, and I think Phoenix has made a couple, like, nice moves thus far. Like, they're one that's kind of just kind of, like, hanging out in the weed. But here's what I'm thinking. The Clippers are obviously going to be going into a full rebuild. So they were playing. They were a play-in tournament team last year. They're out. The Warriors, if they don't get LeBron, I don't see them improving very much. The Pelicans are really bad. The Mavericks are slightly. You just assume Cooper Flagg's going to be a little bit better. Kyrie will come off that knee injury eventually. Like, I don't know. Yeah, I just think there's a lot of teams that are just going to stay stagnant and a couple teams that are going to get worse. So which teams can make the move? Denver's probably the one that comes to mind to me. Probably.
7: What's funny is the

0: Minnesota Timberwolves did make a big move already with bringing LaMelo Ball there.
1: Yeah.
0: I don't see it. You know, I don't see them being better than they were with LaMelo.
1: Well, the thing is, it's somebody to run with Ant, which I get in the backcourt. You've got another scoring threat. Everybody kind of understands the loss that Naz Reid is going to be for that team. But that this is, let me put it this way. I think with Ant, this is like step four of the five-step plan of your star leaving your team, right? Step one is you draft them. Step two, they become a star. Step three, you have a disappointment, and here we are at step four. Let's make a trade for a quote-unquote star player that we think is going to help, and then usually what happens? It doesn't, and then step five is they leave.
0: Yeah.
1: I think that's where they're at, with Ant. And I know there's the scuttlebutt out that he's like been upset since they got rid of Cat. And that, yeah, you know, I didn't understand that at the time of keeping Gobert, but that's another debate for another day. And like, here's the thing. I think Minnesota's team is, I like the roster. I like the roster a lot, even without Naz, even with getting LaMelo. I like the roster. I just expect them, you know, they just got to actually prove it, I guess, is the way to do it.
0: My thing with when I look at that is LaMelo is a good player. There's two things. He had one of the best seasons of his career with the Charlotte Hornets, and the Charlotte Hornets had a really good season.
1: Yeah.
0: And the first opportunity they had, they shipped him out of there. You know, usually you see that, you go, I wonder what's going on. Now, on the flip side, the Minnesota Timberwolves have expectations.
1: Right.
0: They're expected to be a playoff team. They're expected to be a contender. I don't know if it'll happen or not, but that's what the expectations are. When's the last time LaMelo Ball played with expectations? And when you have expectations to go deep in the playoffs and to be a championship contender, taking fall away one leg threes in close games don't really go over that well. And he can hit some crazy shots, but he had that freedom in Charlotte because they were playing with house money. Nobody expected anything from Charlotte. Now there's expectations that he's going to have to play up under, and I'm interested to see how he handles those.
1: Well, and especially when it's very clear that it is going to be Ant and it's his team and how it goes. And then I do think there's a world of him being that second offensive option. Like, I don't, it's not Gobert, it shouldn't be Gobert, whether it is or isn't, it shouldn't be Rudy Gobert. DiVincenzo's fine for what he is. Like, you know, I was just looking this up, right? Like, roster construction wise. Okay, so like, Ant's making 45, Gobert's making 35. Jaden McDaniels, who I think is a really solid player, he's making a shade under 24. DiVincenzo's making 12. They bring in LaMelo, he's going to make 38. So, like, just going off of contracts, you sit there and be like, okay, well, then that should be LaMelo as your number two. And I do think there's an area for that. But I just, their money is well spread out. You know, they're wanting to see, we were talking earlier about Luka, right? Get a team like the Minnesota Timberwolves for Luka Doncic. And I think he'd do really, really well. The same thing with the Knicks. The money, I think, is pretty well spread out. I get you on the fit. Save this clip, guys. I guess I'm going out on a limb, and I feel stupid even saying it, but I'm gonna.
0: Go ahead and say it, man.
1: I'm gonna trust LaMelo Ball to change.
0: Okay. Okay. All right,
1: I'm gonna trust him to change.
0: Yeah. Thank you. Ring the bell on Matt Fontana.
2: That was just. Awesome.
1: Yeah. I'm gonna trust new spot. Maybe. Kind of feels. I don't know. Maybe he's had an awakening now that he's out of Charlotte.
0: I'm
1: trying.
0: It's just going
1: to
0: be a whole bunch of curses and post-game press conferences. That's what you're going to – you're just going to get double the expletives now that you have LaMelo and Ant-Man out there. Like the Rockets, I feel like the Rockets need something. But I don't know where they're going to get it from. I don't think LeBron's an option. I don't think trading for Jaylen Brown's an option. I think they need something bad, but I don't know where it's going to come from.
1: Well, and especially they're the team that, literally makes every single trade ever under the sun. Like, they're the team that wheels and deals more than anything. You know, Fred VanVleet's going to come off the injury. That'll be a nice boost for them. Maybe they could just buy into that of being like, okay, Fred's going to be back. That should help things with KD. I mean, KD was that's about as close to the old KDs we've seen in a long time.
0: Oh, yeah.
1: With him with the Rockets. He had a great season for them. You know, I think the one, like, Sengun is, I've seen trade rumors with them sending Sengun to Boston for Jaylen Brown, you know? And that was one that, just on that trade, it was like, oh, gosh. I think it was Amen Thompson and then Sengun and maybe one other one. And I sat there and I said, that I would make that trade if I was Boston.
0: Yeah.
1: Like, I think Jaylen Brown's better than all of them. So then I sit there and, like, apply it to what you're talking about here with the Rockets. And you sit there and you go, what do the Rockets have then? You know, like, maybe I'm severely discounting Alperen Sengun in this whole thing. But, yeah, they could certainly make a move. I just same thing. I just don't know what.
0: Yeah, yeah. And, you know, the Suns are an interesting team as well. They get Miles Bridges.
1: I like that. I like
0: that
1: move.
0: Yeah, I like that. I, you know, so I think, I don't know if that turns you, you know, into an instant contender, but it's a nice move and opportunistic as well, whereas the Hornets just decide to go in a different direction. So we'll keep an eye on all of that. He's Matt Fontana. I'm Emmett Golden. This is Game Night. Coming up next, we'll speak to someone to give us a little more insight on LeBron and free agency. Straight ahead.
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0: A blockbuster trade could be on the way in the NBA. The Los Angeles Clippers are reportedly closing in on a deal to send Kawhi Leonard back to the Toronto Raptors. In return, the Clippers would receive Brandon Ingram, Grady Dick, two unprotected first-round picks, a pick swap, and two second-round selections. Leonard famously led Toronto to its first NBA championship in 2019 and was named Finals MVP. Another big story in the NBA, LeBron James, the four-time MVP, is returning for a record-setting 24th NBA season. It just will not be with the Lakers. According to Shams Charania, James has informed the organization it could move on without him as his agent Rich Paul begins exploring opportunities with interested teams around the league. In the NFL, quarterback Brendan Sorsby and the NFL Players Association will not pursue legal action after the league decided against holding the supplemental draft this year. Instead, Sorsby will turn his attention towards preparing for the 2027 NFL draft. Let's take a look at the World Cup. France and Norway both punched their tickets to the round of 16. Norway defeated the Ivory Coast 2-1. France 3-0 over Sweden. Right now, Mexico up 2-0 over Ecuador. Ecuador man down. They are in the 9th minute of stoppage time, expecting the whistle blow at any moment. Right there in Major League Baseball, the White Sox defeated the Orioles 9-3. The Phillies were on top of the Pirates 8-0. Detroit defeated the Yankees 9-3, and the Mets beat the Blue Jays 3-0. More Game Night with Matt Fontana and me and McGolden straight ahead.
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0: 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I'm Emmett Golden alongside Matt Fontana. Time for us to bring in ESPN NBA insider Ramona Shelburne. Ramona, just kind of let's start with your reaction today when LeBron let the league know he's playing for another year, but the Lakers, I won't be playing for you.
17: Yeah, we were all feeling this thing coming for a couple of days. And it was still kind of hard to believe, right? Like, oh, is he really going to leave the Lakers and leave Los Angeles? He's built. Man, I wish you could see the house he's building here. it's like a palace. But they weren't calling him, and he wasn't calling them. And sometimes when somebody doesn't give you an answer, that's your answer. And I think that it's something we talked about last year. Brian Windhorst and I wrote this story about how the Lakers didn't offer LeBron a contract extension. They met with Luka Doncic and they pitched him on how much salary cap space they'd have. And in the summer of 26, because LeBron came off the books and it was, at the writing has been on the wall and yet nobody wanted to read it, right? It's just kind of unbelievable. And yet here we are. Here we are.
1: And Ramona, I saw somebody kind of maybe encapsulated as this, is both sides were ready to move on, but nobody was really ready to call it for what it is. And eventually Ron said, fine, I will. Like, would you agree? It kind of got to that point. Both sides were ready to move on. And it was just Bron that said, fine, I'll be the one to call it here.
17: That's right. I mean, listen, I've been here for a lot of these breakups. Okay. Shaq and Kobe, that was real rough. Kobe and Dwight Howard, that was never good. There weren't, like, Shaq and Kobe, at least they won titles together, right? So when they break up, it was messy, but they had the good times and they could come back together again. Kobe and Dwight never got on the same page. Dwight just left after a year, but that was after he, you know, in the meetings with the Lakers, you know, asked if they would amnesty him, you know, and when is it going to be my team? So as superstar breakups go, this is clean. This is pretty seamless. Like, there was no blood spilled. There might have been a few bruised egos this year when LeBron kind of had to take the third spot and fill into that role and all that. But that was pretty clean. Everybody, Magic Johnson, Kareem, I mean, it was almost like they had the tweets written thanking LeBron for his service and his time in L.A.
0: So we've heard the Cavs linked to him. We've heard the Heat. We've heard the Warriors. Do you think those are the only three legitimate contenders for LeBron, or could there be some other teams?
17: I mean, I think those are the most likely, and I still think Golden State's the most likely because I think if he's really after a lot of fun, I think it would be fun to play with Steph, and he's already done that with the Olympic team under Steve Kerr as the head coach. He and Draymond are friends. They can just fly up and back from L.A. I mean, I don't think I'm going to see him on Southwest, you know, but, but Draymond flies commercial. He flies Alaska Airlines sometimes from LAX. I mean, just up and back. It's 45 minutes. So I think that's the most logistically feasible, and it sounds really fun. But that homecoming in Cleveland would be amazing, and I think that's going to tug at his heartstrings for a little while. And then I also think there's going to be some. What if the Spurs call? I mean, they were a guy like that away from winning this year. Somebody with wisdom and maturity. What if the Timberwolves call and he thinks that might be kind of fun to play with Ant? What if, you know? There's a lot of. I always thought about Denver. I mean, he respects the heck out of Nikola Jokic. You saw him talk during the game this year. He walked over to the Nuggets bench and shook Jokic's hand. It was notable to me. Phoenix is a team I've always wondered about because of Devin Booker. So I just, if you're a team in the NBA and you can get LeBron for less than what his value is. I mean, his value is interesting because if you're going on production, he should certainly be much higher than what he's probably going to get. But if his money is really not an object, this is interesting. And I think we're used to free agency largely being done this first day or two. And I think this is going to drag on a little while.
1: Ramona, for the fans, an idea of LeBron going to the Warriors seems sacrilegious, right? You played him in four finals. You had this rivalry. Yeah. I know he's always respected Steph a lot. Do you think that matters to him at all, that he would be joining a team that was viewed as a rival and maybe even his greatest rival in his career?
17: I mean, they literally just spent a week with his former teammates celebrating that title too, right? I mean, the 2016 Cavs just had a little reunion tour. I don't see that from him. I feel like he's above that level. I mean, this isn't like Lakers-Celtics level of hatred or anything. This is, you know, I think there's such a mutual respect, and because they did win a gold medal together, I don't think the team competition matters that much anymore.
0: She's Ramona Shelburne, ESPN NBA Insider. Now, most people might not realize this, but there are two teams in L.A., and the other team, the Clippers, made a big move, or on the verge, I guess I should say, to make a big move as well, close to sending Kawhi back to the Raptors. How much better does that make the Raptors, and where does this put the Clippers?
17: I think it makes the Raptors really interesting. I love Scottie Barnes. I think he's totally underrated. I think he's a superstar in the making if he's not already there. I had him on like my all defensive ballot. I had him on an all NBA ballot. Like he's really good, and they got a great coach up there. I think that organization is ready to win. They obviously lost in the first round to the Cavaliers, but I think they're a star away. And Kawhi, he's such an interesting cat, man. Like to go back to Toronto after that is such a fun Kawhi move. But he was very comfortable there. He liked, you know, Alex McKechnie was the director of performance up there. He really liked living in Toronto. I think one of his children was born there. He has a fondness in his heart for them, and he didn't burn any bridges. That's what's important. He did not burn bridges that when he left, because I don't think he ever promised them that he would stay.
1: And Ramon, the other big one is Jaylen Brown. Do you think these moves, not even, you know, LeBron's obviously not picked a new team yet, but him leaving the Lakers, we saw LaMelo Ball get traded, Kawhi. Do you think that maybe increases the odds Jaylen Brown gets traded, or doesn't have really an impact?
17: I don't know. I mean, if somebody thinks that getting Jaylen Brown is going to help them convince LeBron to sign with him, then I can see that. But you're going to have to give up a lot to get Jaylen Brown, which then makes your team not as attractive to LeBron James, right? So it's kind of a catch-22. I still think the most likely thing that happens with Jaylen Brown is he ends up back in Boston because he's too good to trade at a loss. He, right now, he's sort of a distressed asset, and I think the Celtics value, his value is too high. Like, the Celtics are putting an extraordinarily high value on it. They're not going to get it, and they have to choose, do you want to just put Humpty Dumpty back together again, or do you want to, you know, or you want to sell low here? And I just don't think you should with a guy this good.
0: Well, Ramona, thank you so much for always being so gracious with your time. We appreciate you joining us tonight.
17: You got it. Thanks, guys.
0: Great stuff there by Ramona Shelburne, ESPN NBA Insider. And these are the busiest days for a lot of folks, but they're also the funnest. You know, like, it is fun when the news is flying fast and furious.
1: You feel alive a little, you know?
0: Yeah. But I can tell you right now, Ramona, Bobby Marks, Dave McMenamin, Brian Windhorst, they are all going to collapse, you know, tonight. And really by tomorrow and really over the holiday, because there's so much that's going on. And I always just think about how crazy the offseason is. I think of KD on the 4th of July, you know, saying, breaking the news that he was going to Golden State. That was one of the wildest days, and everybody was off, you know, for the holiday, and that news breaks. You know, hopefully nothing like that happens this year around, you know, on the holiday anyway.
1: Yeah, we got our couple of kickoff ones. You got your LaMelo trade. You got your Giannis one, which was, I think, a pretty big kind of domino. The take on the Bron one is, like, we could have seen him go back to the Lakers. Mm. I don't know. Giannis was not going back. There was no way that he was going to play for the Milwaukee Bucks. So I felt like that one being first kind of made sense because it could be worked on. It was discussed. You were kind of in the right. I'm going to talk about the teams. They were in the right headspace to make the move, right?
0: Mm-hmm.
1: I think that's semi Jaylen Brown at this point, where the Celtics have had enough time to think about it. They probably got some trade offers. That's more the one that I could see, like, ruining vacations. You know,
0: yeah,
1: like, that's
0: right.
1: The one. Probably more than Bron. Because I think LeBron, while it wasn't shocking that he's leaving the Lakers today, this is just the newest one. And that's going to take time for Bron. Like the reports, he's talking to Rich. Rich's got to talk to the teams. What are you doing here? What are you offering here? What do you think of this? We can talk money. And, like, he's in no rush, but it's also, it's LeBron. There's always going to be a holdup for him.
0: Mm-hmm.
1: And I'm just going to, you know, let me live in, like, a crazy world here just for a second. What if the Cavs are courting Jaylen Brown? And they're sitting there going, Bron, what are you thinking about Jaylen Brown here? Like, should we do this? Where are we going here? Like, it all is connected in a way.
0: Mm-hmm.
1: So that's where I think we're more primed for the Jaylen Brown move. But that might be a post-Bron move. I don't know.
0: Yeah. He's Matt Fontana. I'm Emmett Golden. This is Game Night. Coming up next, we'll take a look at the Eastern Conference, which teams need to make some big moves in free agency. That's straight ahead on Game Night.
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19: 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What happens if someone gets sick when you're away from home? Joining us now is Dr. Peter McCullough with some smart ways to be prepared before summer begins. Doctor, summer is supposed to be relaxing, but travel can come with surprises. 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
29: This relationship is over. How many times is Brad Stevens and the Boston Celtics going to give Jaylen Brown the hug with the knife in his back?
30: They've asked multiple teams for up to 4 first-round picks, in some cases even more than that. I can't find a team right now that is willing to give up that amount of draft capital.
31: It's not a thing. They don't want you at all. It's just to get better. You are the best option to shop around.

0: Progressive Insurance. We looked at the Western Conference a little earlier in the show. Now we take a look at the East as far as who needs to make some big moves in free agency during this offseason. And this might surprise you because they made a massive move already. But the Miami Heat, I know they made the trade to bring in Giannis and Bobby Portis to pair with Bam Adebayo. Tim Hardaway Jr. is there. You got Andrew Wiggins. They still, in my opinion, if they want to be a contender in the East, still need a little bit more. Still need something else. Could LeBron be that guy? I think you put LeBron with them, then all of a sudden you look and go, okay, they're a contender in the East, because the East is fairly open. I think there's about four, maybe five teams right now that could win the Eastern Conference. They're not one of them yet. And I think that they still have a little far to go. Or maybe they're playing the long game. They're not worried about winning a championship next season. Mm-hmm. Maybe they're worried about winning one the following. But the Miami Heat, they've started off hot. And they made a gigantic move. But they can't stop now if being a contender is the goal this season.
1: Yeah, it feels like guard. I mean, again, they got Tim Hardaway. It feels like they're kind of missing the point guard there. Charlotte, their move was unloading LaMelo, getting Nas. That one's more like they're just going to go with Brandon Miller and Con Knipple. Like, okay, that's fine there. The Magic? Like, what are the Magic? You know, like, I like Paolo. Think time starting to maybe tick there a little bit. 76ers are nothing to me. I just think they're terrible, and they're just going to be terrible until that Embiid contract is done. That's fine. Uh-huh. You kind of like what the Hawks are building. Like, that's probably the first team that I think of is the Hawks.
0: Yeah,
1: because they could be so close, and a lot of people bring up if they could just add like one more piece to some of the guys they already have there. Like Jalen Johnson's nice. You know, if they could get Kuminga back, I know he's been at, or, you know, he's still a free agent. So the Hawks are fine. So that's probably my first one. The Raptors are making a move. And then I think the top teams, the Celtics and the Knicks, it's more just, are they going to have to shed some salary?
0: Yeah.
1: Cavs are fine where they're at, I think, and it's just if they get LeBron, that'd be great.
0: Yeah, I think the Cavs need to do something.
1: Yeah.
0: I hesitate to say big, but I'm going to stop hesitating. Something big. Maybe it's Bron. Bron would be big. Maybe it's Jaylen Brown. Jaylen Brown would be big. Maybe it's both. I just feel like the Cavaliers, and we've seen this team for multiple years, kind of ascend. And I know they went a step further last year by making it to the Eastern Conference Finals. They just got embarrassed
1: right
0: in the finals, in the Eastern Conference. And for that reason, I feel like if you stand pat and run it back, you're going to win a bunch of regular season games. You're going to be awesome in the regular season. You're going to be a top four seed, no doubt in my mind. But I see it ending in the second round, or probably the same way in the Eastern Conference again, because they're missing that dependable second score. Evan Mobley's elite defender, one of the best in the business on defense. Offensively, his potential is out of this world. But it's met sometimes as far as his potential. When some nights you go, where's Evan Mobley at? And if the Cavaliers have someone, just one more person outside of Donovan Mitchell that you can count on night in and night out, I think that turns the Cavaliers into a legitimate championship contender.
1: I wonder about the Cavs if it's more they're going to look around and see other teams have to take a step back. At this point, Celtics, even if they keep Jaylen Brown, you know, they were a really good team while Tatum was hurt. Like, okay, you might say that's really not a loss. Like, I expect the Knicks to maybe have to make some tough decisions coming up soon. The Pistons are still a young team. Raptors got better.
0: Yeah, I was going to say, you went seven games with them in the first series of the playoffs, and they just added Kawhi.
1: And they just got Kawhi. So that's going to be a hard one there. And I don't think that's ever a nice answer. Like, well, we just stayed pat. Everybody else got worse. Like, no, if you're not getting better, then you are going to be getting worse. And it's an Eastern Conference that is much more wide open, in my opinion, than the West. And did you believe we need to make a trade so somebody else? Like, I'm just talking about Miami with LeBron. Like, is there an onus on the Cavs to go, well, we better get him because we don't want him going there? Like, I thought about that with the Jaylen Brown trade, right? Do you want to try to get him to come to your town so he doesn't go somewhere else, but then you're in turn having to help the Celtics if the Cavs gave up Evan Mobley or had to make some huge splash trade for Jaylen Brown just to avoid him from going or, you know, going to some other Eastern Conference team. Like, those are factors that teams certainly think about as they're making moves this offseason. So, like, yeah, ones that I think have to do something, the Hawks. Like, I thought about the Wizards because it seems like everybody just loves where the Wizards are at right now. Like, getting AD, they got Trae Young. I know they didn't play very much last year, but literally it was just built up for them to be ready to go.
0: And they got DeBanza.
1: They get DeBanza. You know, they have, who's the other high pick? Alex Starr. Mm-hmm. You know, he's still there, too.
0: It seems like
1: a big year for them.
0: Yeah, you know? I got another team for you.
1: Sure.
0: It's the Magic. So the Magic, the Magic were, they were ascending, right? They had a couple years in a row where they played well, they got to the playoffs, and you were like, oh, this team is up next. And last year, they took a step back. They were in the play-in, the eighth seed, and they, you know, played well once they got out of the play-in, but I expected so much more from them, and they fired Jamal Mosley, their head coach, so they weren't obviously happy with the way that they went. But Paolo Banchero is such a young rising star, and Franz Wagner's very good too. This team should be better because if they do nothing, they might be a lottery team next year because other teams are getting better. And right now, the Magic, they took a step back last year. They can't take another one this year.
1: How much are you going to hold on to Franz Wagner? And I haven't even looked up his contract. Like, I don't know where he is, but he only played in 30 games last year. That's kind of my big thing is who is that number two on the team? It's probably supposed to be Franz Wagner.
0: Mm-hmm.
1: I loved that trade. Oh, yeah, he signed a $224 million extension. He's going anywhere. Never mind. He'll be there. I loved that trade for Desmond Bane. I thought that was something they were sorely missing was Desmond Bane or a guy like Desmond Bane to be able to shoot the three and be able to spread the floor a little bit for Paolo Banchero. I mean, here's the crazy thingy. Paolo hasn't signed his extension yet. He's not extension eligible yet. So, like, that money hasn't even hit the salary cap yet.
0: Yeah, it ain't even started.
1: It ain't even started yet. And you're kind of

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1: They got hurt last year, and that's kind of, I think, what sunk the Magic a little bit. But I'm with you. They're a team that I, over the last couple of years, have expected to be much better than they are. It's really tied to Paolo because I think that's how good he is or how good he can be.
2: Yeah.
1: They just got bit by a little bit of bad injury luck last year.
2: And then quickly, the Detroit Pistons. You know, they had, I think they overachieved this year, to be honest with you, but they lost Duncan Robinson. And, you know, they're not going to let Jalen Duren go, but they need to add if they don't want to kind of fall behind. He's Matt Fontana. I'm Emmett Golden. This is Game Night. Coming up next, will LeBron make a return again to Cleveland? We'll discuss straight ahead.
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5: 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Joining us now is Dr. Peter McCullough with some smart ways to be prepared before summer begins. Doctor, summer is supposed to be relaxing, but travel can come with surprises. 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

0: On the way, the Los Angeles Clippers are reportedly closing in on a deal to send Kawhi Leonard back to the Toronto Raptors. In return, the Clippers would receive Brandon Ingram, Grady Dick, two unprotected first-round picks, a pick swap, and two second-round selections. Kawhi famously led Toronto to its first NBA championship in 2019. It was named Finals MVP. At Wimbledon, we saw Serena Williams return to singles competition, and it came to an end in the first round, playing her first singles match in nearly 4 years. Williams fell to Australia's Maya Joint in three sets. She received a standing ovation from the center court crowd as she exited the court. And let's take a look at the FIFA World Cup. All matches are final. Three teams punched their ticket to the round of 16. Norway beat the Ivory Coast 2-1. France blanked Sweden 3-0. Mexico did the same to Ecuador, winning 2-0. All advance to the next round. On to Major League Baseball, the Nationals defeated the Red Sox 8-1. The Cardinals took care of the Braves 5-3. And the Brewers got rid of the Reds 7-2. Coming up next, LeBron James will be playing next year, just not for the LA Lakers. Myself and Matt Fontana discuss that straight ahead on Game Night.
1: LeBron's 8 years in Los Angeles equaled, frankly, a disappointment. One championship, one Western Conference Finals, multiple coaches, lots of personnel disasters.
2: We've been here for a lot of eras. There was the Kobe Bryant era.
3: That's right.
2: There was the LeBron James era, and now this is the Luka Doncic era. And I think we are fully in it now, and I think that's how they have to build this.
4: And the Los Angeles Lakers get to say, oh, man, we really wanted you, man. That would have been cool if you stayed here. Mm-hmm. And they are breathing the sigh of relief because they can move on to the Luka Doncic era.

0: Insurance. Shams Charania today announced after talking with Rich Paul that LeBron still wants to play in the NBA. He just will not be playing with the Lakers. And it felt like this was inevitable, that it just passed. You know, sometimes it's not a bad thing. It just, things run its course. And it felt like it did that with LeBron and the Lakers.
1: And especially LeBron just saying, I'm going to call it for what it is. It seemed like that's the way the Lakers wanted to take it as well. Just nobody wanted to make it official, I guess. And,
0: right.
1: And eventually the Lakers were going to have to do something because they need to go make other moves. Like, and listening to Brian Windhorst talk about it, I loved how Windy put this, obviously last week before all this kind of came out. He said there's two ways the Lakers are going to do this. They're either going to offer LeBron a contract and know what money that ate up and then go out and get free agents with what's left over, or path two, do the opposite. We're going to go out and get who we want to get and spend the money we want to spend, and whatever is left over, then we can offer that to LeBron, and if he wants to come back, so be it. I'm very much assuming Bron was getting the vibe that it was going to be that as well. Mm-hmm. And he wasn't going to sit around and wait to see what was left over from him. Like, and I get it. It's LeBron. I personally think he's, you know, you were talking about the GOAT debate earlier. Like, I'm with you. I think he's the best basketball player to ever play the game. Mm-hmm. And, like, even at this age, I ain't going to sit around and wait, go, oh, gee, what do you got for me? You know, no, it's like,
0: right,
1: if you don't have something here, there's not, you know, I agree with Dave McMenamin, who joined us earlier. I'm sure the Lakers wanted him back, but it just wasn't a fit anymore.
0: Yeah. Now, I do believe, as we heard, the contenders, at least the top three, is there are going to be a lot of teams that are going to put their bids in, that the Cavaliers, the Heat, and the Warriors are the three teams that have the inside track. And I think Cleveland has a really good opportunity. I think about LeBron when he played here. Obviously, he won the championship. I say here because me and Fontana are in Cleveland, Ohio. Mm-hmm. And it was a big moment. Every time he came back with the Lakers, they put up signs for him, welcome back. They did video tributes. It even got to the point, Matt, where you've heard me say, enough with the video tributes. But the Cavaliers did one every time, and LeBron was used to them. But with that being said, LeBron, actually, it brought him to tears the last time he was in Cleveland this season. I think about that. I think about he just spent, what, a week, maybe a little over a week, traveling the globe with his teammates that he won a championship in 2016 with the Cleveland Cavaliers. I don't really remember him celebrating the 10th year anniversary of either championship with the Heat, going out with Dwayne Wade and Chris Bosh and Udonis Haslem, Norris Cole and those guys. I don't remember him doing that. And, you know, and then finally, I think about him being home this week. And there was a video of him driving around Akron. And you know what, Matt? I think he was in that Hummer. I'm not sure, but when I say that, if I say that Hummer, you know what I'm talking about. If you know, you know. And it just made me think, there's no place like home. And I don't think it guarantees that he's going to play in Cleveland, but I think when his feet hit the state of Ohio, he felt really good about being back home this week.
1: And there's, throughout the journey of LeBron, which we all in some different way, form or fashion have been there for a part of it from the start to the, you know, maybe you're a younger person, so you just kind of watch him on. But like, we all got a glimpse into his life at 15 when he was in high school, and even then projected to be the next great player in the NBA. And it was almost like the Cleveland thing, there was a rebellion against it. Mm-hmm. Because I'm not from Cleveland, I'm from Akron. That's different, you know, and I'm not, you know, from there. And that kind of surrounded when he went to Miami, and then he came back and he was welcomed back, won a championship, wasn't a dry eye in the state. Everybody was excited about it. And then he went off to LA, and I never once held that against him or begrudged against him, because I knew that was a dream of his. Go do it. You won a championship. Wish you nothing but the best. So, like, I just bring it up about the home thing to say it's a path that maybe some of all of us have been on before. where you shun it. You're like, oh, no, I'm not from there, and I don't want to be from there, and I'm out. I'm on my own. I'm doing my own thing now. But eventually, a lot of times, you come back around and go, you know what? I am proud to be from there, and I like being from there. And I think more about Bron is the Cavs organization, because there was healing that had to have. There's probably tough conversations that had to be had about him leaving the first time and coming back and all that. And I think it's, you know, Cleveland is a city and the fan base. I think it's more about the organization. He knows probably as well as anybody, with Dan Gilbert, owner of the Cavs, and the front office that's in place, they will spare no expense and they will do whatever they have to do to go win championships. You can't find that with every other team.
0: He's Matt Fontana. I'm Emmett Golden. 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As you brought up the championship, it made me think about the parade. For people that don't know, a few hundred thousand people in Cleveland, right? It's not a massive city like the New Yorks and the LAs, but, you know, Midwestern town. There were about 2 million people in downtown Cleveland for that parade. And LeBron was the grand marshal, right? He was the guy that got that parade going there. And when I think about what LeBron means to this city, I think about what he doesn't to the other cities that he's played in. He'll never be seen as Magic Johnson in L.A. or Kobe or Shaq or Kareem or any of those guys. In Miami, I don't think he's ever going to be looked at as Dwayne Wade, as Alonzo Mourning, as Shaq, as Udonis Haslam. In Cleveland, Cleveland genuinely appreciates LeBron James and actually loves him for what he does and what he has done. So listen, when you think LeBron, do you think Heat? Do you think Lakers? No, you think Cavs. I think every last person does, because what he did in 2016 was not just epic, it was historic.
1: And that's why I can't buy any of the other team. I'm not buying the Warriors. I'm not buying him going at this point with the Heat and the Cavs both being viable contenders. I think the Cavs more than the Heat. And that, if that's what's most important to him, there's avenues to get back there. I don't know why he would want to go anywhere else. Other than, again, just like,
0: I did it all, right?
1: I have really close friends. I don't know if I'd throw all that away just to go play basketball with them for a year. You know what I mean? Like, the whole thing about, like, oh, he's going to go play with Steph. Yeah. I have very good friends in this world. I do. I'm not just being like, yeah, my one last chance to go win a championship, I'm going to throw that all away. I just want to go play one season with Steph. I don't think it's really worth it. But, again, maybe he's closer with Draymond and Steph than I realize. I have no idea.
0: And listen, LeBron doesn't owe anybody anything.
1: That's fact. You're right.
0: Every team he's played for, he's won at least one championship for. He has never demanded a trade. You haven't ever really seen, outside of the decision, which was just a bad business move, has never embarrassed any organization. So he doesn't owe anybody anything. Sure. If he goes, I want to go to Golden State just because I want to see what San Francisco is like in the winter or whatever, like, for whatever the reason. It wouldn't make sense to me, but he could do whatever he wants. And, you know, obviously he's helped his son get into the NBA. He's just done so much. And I don't know what he's done for the communities of Miami and L.A. I don't know. I know he's made a huge impact in Akron and in Cleveland when it comes to giving back to the community. And when he came back the first time, he said, I came back for you, for Northeast Ohio, not Cleveland, not just Akron, but for the entire section of that state, of the state of Ohio, I should say. So I think there's a strong possibility, but he didn't know anybody anything. He could do whatever he wants to.
1: That is it, and that's, some people might say that's dangerous, right? Because you can't, it can be dangerous to a guy that doesn't owe anybody anything, because he can do literally whatever he wants. So if he wants to, really just go hang out with Steph.
0: If he wants, could go play for the Hornets.
1: He could play for the Oklahoma City Thunder. If he wants to go take the vet minimum, if he wants to go take the vet minimum to go try to win another championship with the Oklahoma City Thunder, he can do that. He can do whatever he wants. And I'm sure it's, you know, the other thing about Bron, and we're going to talk about it a little bit more coming up, but his path as well, too, like, okay, drafted to Cleveland. When he left Cleveland, he knew where he was going. He knew he was going to Miami. Okay, his time is wrapping up in Miami. He knew he was coming back to Cleveland.
0: Yep.
1: He's got Kevin Love. All right, we got this going on. He's done with Cleveland. He always had that goal of going to L.A. and wanting to play for the Lakers. And he did. So really, it's crazy to think about a 20-plus year career. This is really the first time that it's almost like open for him to go somewhere. You know what I mean?
0: Yeah. Yeah, I love what we heard from Norris Cole earlier tonight. He said, I asked Norris, can you tell us one thing that most people don't know about LeBron? And I love that he said, you will not know what he wants to do until it gets announced. He's going to hold it close to the vest. Is not going to – aunties and uncles aren't going to be out here telling everybody. Nobody will know, and none of us know what he's going to do, and we won't until it finally goes down. I want to remind everybody that they could help people affected by the Venezuelan earthquakes. Your donation, I should say, through the Red Cross. cross.org/ESPN enables the Red Cross to prepare for, respond to, and help people recover from disasters. He's Matt Fontana. I'm Emmett Golden. This is Game Night. Coming up next, we'll go all the way up and put a bow on LeBron and what he could do. That's straight ahead on Game Night.
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2: 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They threw up the signal.
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12: 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I'm Emmett Golden alongside Matt Fontana. We've been talking a lot about free agency, but it's time for us to give a little light to the rest of the sporting world tonight as we go all the way up.
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14: Nothing can stop me. I'm all the way up.
12: The Dodgers took on the A's tonight, and Dave Roberts made a little history for himself.
15: Two balls, two strikes, one strike to get, and there it is on the outside corner. Muncy strikes out looking. Win number 1,000 for Dave Roberts. Win number 10 for Justin Robleski, and win number 56 for the Dodgers.
14: Nothing can stop me. I'm all the way up.
16: AM 570 LA Sports there on the call. The other thing about this Dodgers A's series, E, have you seen this Max Muncy thing where there's a Max Muncy that plays for both teams?
12: Oh, really? No, I didn't see that.
16: So they're like years apart, but they both play third base. One's number 3, the other one's number 13, and they're both named Max Muncy.
12: Wow.
16: It's like the weird. And then in yesterday's game, they were both batting 7th, too. It was kind of creepy. But here we are, Dodgers. They're only 56-30. You know, spending money in baseball, it kind of helps.
12: That never works, right? Let's stick in the National League. The Diamondbacks take on the Giants, and everybody loves the long ball.
0: Speed 2-0. Gurriel swings, hits it high and deep out towards left field. Going back is Ramos to the warning track, to the wall. This ball is out of here. It's a three-run shot for Lourdes Gurriel Jr., his second home run of the season. And what a start for the Diamondbacks in the bottom of the first.
14: Nothing can stop me. I'm all the way up.
17: 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Diamondbacks trying to stay alive in a loaded wild card. The Giants are not good, and that's me putting it as nicely as I can.
12: Yeah, Diamondbacks get the 8-2 victory over the Giants. The Marlins crushed the Rockies, and this is the way it sounded.
18: And focus on the next hitter.
17: 2-2. Casey launches out to right. This is a bludgeoning. A three-run bomb for Casey. 453 feet. They're teeing off, and it's 13-2 in the top of the eighth inning.
14: Nothing can stop me. I'm all the way up.
17: 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The Marlins would add one more, win 14-3. Saw this from Jeff Passanee. The best team in baseball the entire month of June, the Miami Marlins. They went. Wow. They are now 20-6 in the month, and they've outscored their opponents 129-78, and they have the lowest payroll in baseball. Their third highest player is Giancarlo Stanton, who hasn't played there in almost a decade. Wow. This season. So Miami, best team in the month. So far.
12: Cubs tangle with the Padres tonight. Man, it feels like everybody was hitting home runs tonight.
19: High fly ball, deep left center field, way back, still going, going, going, and way out of here. Nearly all the way to the top of the bleachers. Right underneath the video board in left center field. Wow, another bomb from Swanson. His second home run of the ball game. Two-run job, and the Cubs have blown it open. 8-3 over the Padres.
14: Nothing can stop me. I'm all the way up.
17: That was a call on the Cubs radio network. Now, the Padres made this interesting because you heard there was 8-3 in the fifth. The Cubs would only win 9-7, so the Padres made it interesting. We talked about how hot Miami is. Mm-hmm. Cubs, one of the hottest teams in baseball right now. 8-2 in their last 10. The only problem is the Brewers, who are ahead of them in the Central, they're playing pretty good as well. We'll get to them a little bit later.
12: Yeah, the Rays took on the Royals, and Junior Caminero, he got on in on the fun, too.
19: Here he swings and launches one way up into the air to left field. Collins turns and looks. It's a three-run homer for Junior Caminero. New week, same player. His 23rd home run, and the Rays have a 4-1 lead.
14: Nothing can stop me. I'm all the way up.
17: 620 WDAE on the call. 10-4. Rays get the win. Junior Caminero homers for the fifth straight game. He is the fourth player since 1900. Again, 1900. Fourth player to homer in five consecutive games before they turn 23. Pretty good for him.
12: That is impressive. I was having such a good all the way up until I just kind of botched that last toss. So you know what? Brewers, Reds, home run.
20: Garcia's 0-1. Is a fly ball left center field. This is way back and way gone. Jackson Chourio, number 12 on the year. 7-2 Milwaukee here in the eighth.
14: Nothing can stop me. I'm all the way up.
17: 620 WTMJ on the call. 7-2. Brewers get it done over the Reds. AL Central, NL Central. Tight races right there. Brewers, hot team as well.
12: Yeah, and that is all the way up, man. It's been such a crazy day, and we focused a lot on LeBron and, you know, on Kawhi and all that. There were a few other moves made. Dean Wade signs with the 76ers. Tim Hardaway Jr. kind of following in his dad's footsteps. He's playing with the Heat. DeAndre Jordan re-signs, or returns, I should say, to the Pelicans for a 19th season in the NBA. That's wild.
17: It is. He's out there and, you know, pulling a paycheck. Bogdan Bogdanovich is going to head to Houston on a one-year deal. And this one I think is interesting from an hour ago, that Shams is saying that the Lakers are going to try to get that meeting with Walker Kessler, and the Jazz are pretty steadfast. Like, nope, he's not getting out of here. Like, we're going to be able to fill him. So Walker Kessler and then Jalen Duren, who also Detroit says they're not letting go. They're both restricted free agents. Shams saying that Rob Pelinka has meetings or is planning on meeting with Walker Kessler and Jalen Duren. So we'll see where it kind of goes from there.
12: Another piece of news that went under the radar, because you've heard a lot of, yeah, and Anthony Davis out in with the Warriors and Anthony Davis. Well, this is from Mark Spears. Our own Mark J. Spears says that the Washington Wizards are not interested in trading the 10-time NBA All-Star forward Anthony Davis. So they're not listening to offers for him, and they have no interest in trading for him or trading him as well. So I think that went under the radar because everybody's assuming that he's going to be another big piece this offseason. Doesn't seem like it.
17: Yeah, I wouldn't if I'm the Wizards either. I actually really kind of like how the Wizards have handled this rebuild. You had some high picks. You made some good ones. You make the big trades for Anthony Davis and Trae Young last year. It's just going to be health, man. It's just going to be health on those two guys is pretty much going to be where the Wizards go. But there's enough intrigue there. I want to see it before I end up making any moves there.
12: Yeah, I mean, listen, if they make the play-in this year, I think that's huge, you know, for them. And, you know, maybe those aren't lofty goals, but for a team that was as bad as they were last year, that'd be a big deal. He is Matt Fontana. I'm Emmett Golden. Coming up next, Sports Center All Night on ESPN Radio and the ESPN app.
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31: It was the best of both worlds. The Lakers don't have to say, we don't want you. We don't have to have this thing about a nasty back and forth. He got ahead of it. He gets to leave. And the Los Angeles Lakers get to say, oh, man, we really wanted you, man.
1: All the makings of a reunion.
2: This is a real balance of power shifting trade. This is the first major transaction that has changed the balance of power. The Raptors are now ready to contend. The New York Knicks, for the first time since they got done with their parade, are going to sit up a little bit on this one. This changes how the Eastern Conference shakes out.
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5: You just need to take care of business. 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And if you play Senegal or Belgium, now all of a sudden that home field in Seattle becomes that much greater.
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6: The pitch to Church is hit high and deep to right field. That one is deep. That one is gone. A three-run homer for Nathan Church.
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7: It was a novel. It was a movie. Leaving Las Vegas this week, though, a little different focus is they're leaving Los Angeles. SportsCenter All Night, ESPN Radio, ESPN App, Sirius XM, Channel 80. Lakers and Clippers both with losses on Tuesday, although the Dodgers with a milestone win.
8: Two balls, two strikes, one strike to get. And there it is on the outside corner. Muncy strikes out looking. Win number 1,000 for Dave Roberts. Win number 10 for Justin Robleski. And win number 56 for the Dodgers.
7: AM 570 LA Sports. It's a 9-3 win over the Athletics, as you heard. 1,000 wins for Dave Roberts as manager. Took him 1,606 games, all but one game as Dodgers manager. Dodgers had 14 hits, their 15th game this season with at least 14 this season. And they beat the Athletics 9-3. Athletics have lost four straight in 8 of their last 10. While the Dodgers get a win, the LA teams in the NBA seeing marquee losses.
9: Shams Charania is reporting LeBron James will be continuing his NBA career outside of Los Angeles.
10: The question is now, obviously, the where.
7: There will be another season for LeBron James, but Tuesday he let the Lakers know they can move forward. He'll be playing elsewhere this coming season. And ESPN insider Shams Charania says it's been building to this.
11: To put it plainly, and this started last summer, the Lakers and LeBron James just had differing views on what championship contention and legitimate moves to step in that direction look like. And the Lakers have gone down multiple different avenues with their roster over the last couple of years. Obviously, this whole team is centered around Luka Doncic and Austin Reeves now, and they got Austin Reeves done a week ago. No offer for LeBron James going into this week. And they did express interest to bring him back, but LeBron James today made the decision that he feels that there is a better opportunity for him to find what sources close to me told him. He wants to compete at the highest level, championship contention on a daily basis. LeBron James wants to find a place where he feels he's going to be playing meaningful basketball because that's what's going to make him happy at this stage in his career.
13: What's his next move?
11: That's a great question. A dozen teams reached out probably to his agent, Rich Paul, 6 p.m. Eastern time, giving pitches, giving offers to see, can we get LeBron James there? Because he also made one more thing clear today. This is not a financially driven decision. This is not going to be a decision he's going to make based on the highest salary or the highest amount of dollars. And so if that's the case, you know there's going to be a slew of teams interested in him. But around the league, when I talk to teams, there are three that really stand out as a possibility and best fits for LeBron James. That's the Golden State Warriors,
13: yep,
11: Miami Heat, and the Cleveland Cavaliers. So that's the who of this all. And then it's going to just become about which situation does LeBron James feel comfortable in, his family. That's a big dynamic. Basically, you're leaving your whole family now in Los Angeles potentially to go where? And that's at the crux of it. It's yes, it's a family decision. But if you know you're leaving L.A. and your family, you have to go somewhere where you're committed and know that everyone around you is committed to the cause.
7: The short list of contenders, as you heard, at least the early short list, Cavs, Heat, Warriors, ESPN insider Brian Windhorst.
15: I'm going to say one thing. Who acted with knowledge?
2: Did the Cavs act with knowledge? Did the Heat act with knowledge? Did the Lakers act with knowledge? No. The Warriors acted with knowledge. Draymond opted out. That's all I'm going to say.
11: Draymond Green's decision to decline his $27.7 million player option was made for a reason. And that reason was to give the Warriors flexibility to go out and pursue LeBron James and potentially Anthony Davis via trade in a package deal. And so if you are LeBron James and you look up in 3, 4, 5 days from now, there's a Warriors team there with Stephen Curry, Anthony Davis, and Draymond Green. I think that's a pretty, pretty darn good pitch.
7: ESPN insider Shams Charania, who says, read the tea leaves. As far as Anthony Davis is concerned, news out of Washington where the Wizards say they have no interest in trading the all-star forward and they're not listening to offers for him. That according to Mark J. Spears of Anscape, Davis is eligible for a contract extension. He can sign for up to 4 years, $275 million, starting in early August. Talk of a potential Davis trade coming up this week with the discussion about LeBron, the Warriors, and such. Draymond Green, as for him, dropped his latest podcast discussing the opt-out decision.
0: My decision to opt out was for a few reasons. As you all know, I've always taken the approach of working with the organization. I've been in one place for 14 years. It's more of a family to me than anything. You're talking people I've built relationships with over the course of the past 14 years. I view Golden State more like Michigan State. Like, it's more like an alma mater for me, as I've been somewhere for 14 years. So when in a position to try to help better our team, to try to help better this organization, bringing my number down has allowed us to explore a little bit more, to help the books a little bit more. I am always intrigued by that route. You know, so opting out, I think for us, it gives optionality. Joe Lacob, Peter Gruber has never been one to shy away from doing things that help this team get better. And if I can stand on that same side and have a hand in helping this organization be in a better position, I'm always willing to do that. You know, we'll figure it out from here on what's the best course moving forward. You know, and so I feel great about it. And, you know, we'll see where it goes from here. But that was kind of at the heart of my decision to opt out,
7: which gave the Warriors some flexibility come free agency. So as for where LeBron James should sign now that he won't be returning to the Lakers, ESPN analyst Kendrick Perkins.
12: I'm looking at the Golden State Warriors. Mm. When you talk about competing, Steph Curry is ready to compete right now for an NBA championship. Steve Kerr came back and signed an extension with the Warriors to compete for an NBA championship. Draymond Green opt out to give his team options and flexibility to compete for a championship. And if you're LeBron James, I'm looking at all that championship experience with probably a Jimmy Butler coming back a few months after the season start. And I'm saying, hey, this is my best option. I could go over here and play with a guy in Steph that's going to bring me happiness. Speaking of happiness, we haven't seen LeBron James happy since he won the gold medal with Steph Curry. And we saw what that two-man game looked like.
7: LeBron James won't be playing for the Lakers. Remains to be seen where he will land in free agency. Speaking of people leaving Los Angeles, SportsCenter All Night, ESPN Radio.
14: A return to Canada for Kawhi Leonard. Shams Charania is reporting the Clippers agreed to trade Leonard to the Raptors.
15: Clippers informed Kawhi Leonard that there would not be any long-term extension.
16: This is the first move that I think can change that balance of power in the Eastern Conference.
7: LeBron James leaving the Lakers, Kawhi Leonard leaving the Clippers. Clippers agreeing to trade the All-Star forward to Toronto. The deal marks a return to Canada for Leonard, who led the Raptors to the NBA title in 2019.
11: About a few weeks ago, the Clippers started getting calls on Kawhi Leonard from multiple different teams. You have teams like Minnesota and Detroit, and the Clippers were listening to these calls because this is a team that's moving in a younger direction. We saw they moved James Harden for Darius Garland and the second round pick of the deadline. They moved Ivica Zubac for multiple first round picks and Ben Mathurin at the NBA deadline, and now Kawhi Leonard. But this is a team that's going in a different direction, a younger direction, getting assets. And they had 1 year and $50 million left on Kawhi Leonard's contract. I'm told the Clippers were not willing to give Leonard an extension when he requested one or to have a direction on one multiple times. So that means both sides had to canvass the marketplace. And the one team that Kawhi Leonard made it clear privately that he would sign a contract extension with is his old team, the Toronto Raptors. The history here is remarkable. In 2018-19, yeah. Kawhi Leonard led the Raptors in his one season there to a championship. He won finals MVP, averaged almost 29 points per game on that run. He bolts then in 2019 yeah. to the Clippers. Yeah. And now 6 seasons, 7 years later, he is coming back to the Raptors. He's back in the sixth, king of the North, whatever you want to call it. And I think the familiarity with that organization, the fact that he knows most of the people there that made that deal to get him all those years ago,
3: yep.
11: and also the legacy component. He won a championship there, and he wants at the end of his career to say, I retired as a Toronto Raptor, and I played for the Raptors, the Spurs, and the Clippers. That's what makes him happy.
7: Won the finals MVP while winning the title in 2019, averaged 28.5 points per game in the win over the Golden State Warriors. So now Kawhi Leonard landing back with the Raptors, ESPN analyst Kendrick Perkins.
12: Does Kawhi Leonard move the needle? Absolutely. Is Kawhi Leonard one of the better two-way players in the game? Absolutely. Is Kawhi Leonard one of the best closers still in the game of basketball? Hell yeah. Does Kawhi Leonard love to get his money? Yes, but Kawhi Leonard also love to have a certified Robin that's going to compete on both ends of the floor. And I believe that Scottie Barnes showed us a big enough sample size in this postseason to show that he's a legit top 20 player in this league. And you take whatever else, you take all other pieces, R.J. Barrett, quickly, and those pieces that surround them. Yes, Kawhi Leonard to the Toronto Raptors. Got them looking, the New York Knicks, the champs, right in their eyes.
7: Movement well underway now in the NBA during the summer of 26. 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Weather delay in Mexico City, but they got the game in. Mexico, a 2-0 win over Ecuador. Mexico advancing to the round of 16 for the eighth time and the first time since 2018. They will face the winner between England and Congo. France, a 3-0 rout of Sweden, advancing to the round of 16. France, first team in World Cup history to score at least 3 goals in 5 consecutive games. Kylian Mbappe, a big reason. He had 2 more goals. He had 2 of the 3 that France scored on Tuesday. 18 career World Cup goals. Mbappe, 4th career multi-goal game at the World Cup in the knockout stage. France advances to a matchup against Paraguay this weekend. As for their future, any team with a chance to stop France? ESPN analyst Jeff Cameron.
4: I find it really difficult for anybody to really stop France right now. I mean, they're firing on all cylinders. You know, you'd like to see them maybe match up with Morocco. That would be an entertaining match. You know, they're both attacking styles. But France are flying right now. Mbappe's on a mission. You know, 4 years ago, they lost in the World Cup final. Mbappe had a hat trick, and they still lost. So that sour taste in their mouth is definitely haunting them. But with the likes of Olise, Dembele, Barcola, those guys are drawing attention as well. And I think that's giving space for Mbappe to go do his thing, have his freedom, his confidence, and he's putting the ball in the back of the net. So that solid combination with a hard defense, they're definitely favorites for the World Cup.
7: France advancing. They will face Paraguay this weekend, Saturday afternoon. Norway advances as well. They get past the Ivory Coast 2-1. Norway will face Brazil in the round of 16 on Sunday. Norway, first World Cup knockout stage win, and they advance. All eyes on Team USA as they return to the pitch on Wednesday against Bosnia-Herzegovina. ESPN's Jeremy Schapp.
17: Here in San Jose on match day -1 as the USMNT was going through its final paces before its game against Bosnia. One of the many items on the agenda, penalty kicks. Now, the penalty kick gods, they might be cruel, they might be capricious. And when you're taking kicks, it might come down to skill, anxiety, luck, strategy. But once you get to the knockout stage of the World Cup, make no mistake, you'd better be prepared for penalty kicks.
18: You know, once you get into penalties,
3: you know, they say it can be anyone's game, but you want to just prepare as best you can. That's all you can do for the moment. There's no way to, you know, replicate exactly how it's going to be and with the pressure and everything.
18: It can be kind of daunting when you think about it, but ultimately, you know, it's just sticking to what you know and what you've done in training, and the goalie saves it, so be it. But and you have your spot and you stick to it, and you know, hopefully you make it.
17: U.S. goalkeeper Matt Fries, the presumptive starter against Bosnia, studied economics at Harvard, and while he was there, he did extensive research on the science of penalty kicks, tendencies, statistics, etc. He is, by any measure, an expert on the subject. And starting tomorrow against Bosnia, he might have to be. In San Jose, I'm Jeremy Schapp.
7: U.S. Bosnia in the knockout round coming up on Wednesday. Speaking of getting knocked out, we saw that overseas. SportsCenter All Night continues. It's ESPN Radio.
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6: It's a surreal feeling. 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
7: New York has seen some success on the court of late. Knicks with their first NBA championship in 53 years. Liberty, for the second time in 4 years, capturing the WNBA Commissioner's Cup title.
10: They play the shot clock out and not foul.
6: Ionescu! Before the game, I asked Sabrina Ionescu to give me one word to describe this rivalry with Las Vegas. She said, thrilling. You don't need extra motivation to play Las Vegas.
7: Prime video is the Liberty beat the Aces 93-85 in the Commissioner's Cup Championship. Liberty, first franchise to win two cup titles, also did it in 23. Liberty, 8-3 against the Aces in the regular season, 4-4 in the postseason. 2-0 in the Commissioner's Cup Championship since signing Brianna Stewart and Jonquil Jones in 2023. Brianna Stewart had 25 points. Sabrina Ionescu, 26 points. Spoke with Prime after the win.
13: You spoke to me at halftime. You said that you wanted to see that consistency from yourself in the next 20 minutes. Did you demonstrate that?
27: Yeah, I mean, it wasn't perfect, especially in the third, but you saw a team that stuck together, continue to play with fight and stayed poised, and that's what's most important is we got the win and did it together.
13: I'm so happy to see the smile on your face. Even Stewie is giving you the recognition to enjoy the moment because these type of things can ignite a season. And I asked you earlier today if this could be a turning point. Do you look at it now as one of those?
27: Yeah, I mean, absolutely. We have a group that hasn't, you know, even played in the Commissioner Cup together, a lot of new players. And so it's really important for us to be able to do this at home, our first time hosting here in Barclays Center with this crowd. And we just got to continue to build off of this.
13: I also want to talk about your running mate. She just gave you an acknowledgement there. She will be called the MVP in a second. But what is it like every time you strap up with Stewie and you two go for that 1-2 punch?
27: I mean, we know what she's capable of. She does it night in, night out, and that's what's most important. She continues to lead by example, plays both sides of the ball, and we needed every single second of her out on the floor tonight.
7: And the Liberty captured the Commissioner's Cup Championship 93-85 over the Aces. SportsCenter All Night, ESPN Radio, from the basketball court to the grass courts of Wimbledon. A lot of eyes on Serena Williams, her first singles match in nearly 4 years.
28: Down the middle.
29: Just get it in.
31: Game. Second one.
32: Maya Joy. 6-3. Has just been a legend. One of the greatest athletes of all time that she watched growing up on the telly. And Serena's gone. And we wonder if time has finally caught up with the great, great Serena Williams. But tonight, this is Maya's joint.
7: The three-set loss for Serena Williams and her first singles match in nearly 4 years, losing in three sets to Maya Joint.
33: When we were in that hallway before we walk out to center court, that was the craziest moment of my life. Just watching all the greats and the legends do that. For me to do that as well was just insane. It's difficult to explain. I don't know, it just seems like she's just so much better, like in general, than you as a person. It's intimidating having to play a match against someone who's achieved so much in their career.
7: 6-3, 6-7 as Serena Williams won the tiebreaker in the second set, but then falls 6-3 in set number three. Falls to 78-4 record in the opening round at major tournaments in her career. To the guys at PTI.
0: Tone, what did you take away from this performance?
3: I am thinking this when I sit down and the match actually starts. I'm thinking that it's a terrible position for Maia Joint to be in.
0: Yeah.
3: Nobody wants her to win. She maybe doesn't even want to win in this. She's won 3 out of her last 18 singles matches. She's up there against her idol. Everybody's cheering for her idol. They have picked out, you know, a complete pigeon, it seems to me. Then I find out she has this great nickname, the Ginger Ninja.
0: That's
3: because she's involved in karate. Just a fabulous nigger. Anyway, yes, I did watch most of it. I thought Serena was gassed early on, but she made a very good comeback, and she played okay.
0: Yeah.
3: She's 44 years old, Mike. I think I expected her to win. I think you expected her to win as well. But I wouldn't have expected her to win a second match. If she wants to continue doing it, God bless. You're a great player. If it makes you happy, keep doing it.
0: Yeah, Tony, I agree. And I thought she moved. I heard you say that early. And I was trying to, look, I'm balancing this with hope. It's like hoping LeBron goes to Golden State. I'm hoping Serena wins.
3: Yes.
0: But then I thought she did move better in the second set and early in the third. And then, you know, it sort of crumbled, and I don't know what happens from here. I'm just, look.
3: She couldn't cover the whole court, Mike.
0: No, she couldn't.
3: She couldn't cover the whole court.
0: And she had to go to the slice forehand too much

0: 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The MLB leading Dodgers face Manny Machado and the San Diego Padres.
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3: As families head into summer travel season, there's one thing many people forget to plan for. What happens if someone gets sick when you're away from home? Joining us now is Dr. Peter McCullough with some smart ways to be prepared before summer begins. Doctor, summer is supposed to be relaxing, but travel can come with surprises. So why is summer a time when families should think ahead medically?
4: Because there's always stress about getting sick on a trip and then ending up in the urgent care.
3: What are some of the most common issues that families will run into during these summer trips from a medical standpoint?
4: Various forms of food poisoning or traveler's diarrhea, getting viral upper respiratory tract infections that get too far along and they become a bacterial secondary infection like a bronchitis, then of course usual things like bladder infections, yeast infections.
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10: Dave Roberts picks up his 1,000th win as manager. Dodgers beating the A's. Mexico, France, Norway advancing to the round of 16 at the World Cup. A couple of marquee names are headed out of L.A. in the NBA.
11: Sharanya is reporting LeBron James will be continuing his NBA career outside of Los Angeles, not with the Los Angeles Lakers.
12: There's something to be said about LeBron.

0: always being the one who is wanted and the Lakers not being the ones to court him anymore.
1: If he wasn't making himself available to talk in the negotiating window with the Lakers, then he clearly wanted to talk to everyone else.
2: LeBron James letting the Lakers know they can move forward with whatever plans they would like to make. He'll be playing elsewhere this coming season. Does intend to play, but it won't be in Los Angeles. ESPN insider Brian Windhorst.
3: I think it was a conscious uncoupling by both parties. And I think if you just go back to last summer, they gave Luka Doncic a very lucrative long-term contract extension. That was him saying he wanted to be a Laker and the Lakers verifying they were going to build around him. And they did not give LeBron a contract extension. The first time in his, you know, veteran career where he was going to go into a season where he was going to be a free agent at the end of the year, unrestricted, didn't have an option or anything. And that was the real indication that the Lakers were making a transition. And look, they had their moments this season. Certainly Luka and LeBron had their moments together, but they were very much growing apart. And so they reached the conclusion here at the end of this season that now was the time to go apart. Certainly there were frustrations that both sides had with each other, the Lakers and LeBron, but I think this is a situation where two sides have grown apart and are looking to move on without each other, and I don't think it's toxic, and I think that both of them can benefit, but also both of them will, I think, miss each other. We're going to see that definitely.
2: Sides have grown apart, but ESPN's Ramona Shelburne says it was pretty clear what the plan was.
4: We felt this yesterday and kind of the day before, but yesterday is really we felt it because LeBron James wasn't really giving the Lakers an answer. When somebody doesn't give you an answer, there's your answer. He wasn't letting them know even that he was going to come back. And I think they did have a conversation last night and again this morning when he officially made it right. And my general 10,000 foot reaction is that having been in LA my whole life, I've seen a lot of superstar duos break up. Mm-hmm. I've seen a lot of, and it usually doesn't end well, right? Shaq and Kobe, that was not fun for anyone involved. Kobe and Dwight Howard, that was terrible. This one, Luka and LeBron, pretty seamless. And I think that's about the reaction that everyone in LA has, which is it's Luka Doncic's team. This has been in motion really since last summer when the Lakers pitched Luka Doncic on a future with the team. Remember, he signed an extension after that trade. And Rob Pelinka brought a whole binder with plans saying, we're going to have cap space starting in 2026. Well, where does that cap space start? It starts with LeBron James coming off the books. And it was kind of known since then that it was heading in this direction. It got interesting, when LeBron played so well, but it's not a surprise that we're here today.
5: Now you've got a situation where LeBron's like, well, listen, man, I'm not going to be second and third to Austin Reeves and Luka. Now it's Luka's team. Same as it was when Shaq left for Kobe. Now it's Luka. And LA, by the way, that's a franchise now. That the weight of the world is on Luka's shoulder now until he decides it's not.
4: Yeah, and now it's on Rob Pelinka and the Lakers front office to make good on that promise to him. Hey, you brought a binder. You said we have cap space. Well, that means you got to go get some players. And whether that comes in free agency or via trade, it's on Rob Pelinka now to fill out the roster.
2: Lakers roster now in the hands of the front office. As for the fans in L.A., Kurt Sandoval from ABC 7 in L.A., the reaction from fans?
6: A majority of them, I would say 60 to 70% of them are quite happy. And a lot of that is just, it's not LeBron's fault, but since Kobe's passing, Kobe is on a pedestal that no one's going to match. And LeBron just felt like a rental. Once they had Luka Doncic, LeBron is a very similar scorer. And so he's option one. Then they re-sign Austin Reeves. So you've got two prolific scorers. And LeBron is one of the smartest, if not the smartest, NBA player I've ever covered. And he knows they need to get better defensively. And if you sign LeBron for whatever he's going to sign, you don't have the money to get better defensively. So thus, it's going to be really hard to win a title in the West with San Antonio and OKC. When you go back to what the Lakers were before he came here, they had back-to-back 30-win seasons. And within 2 years, yes, it was in the bubble during the pandemic, but within 2 years, he'd won a championship. I also think that's part of the fall of LeBron. Not the fall is a wrong word to describe it. The lack of elite legacy to compare him to a Kobe or a Shaq is because he won a title in just a couple of years, there was an enormous expectation, as there always is with the Lakers, that it's championship or bust. But, you know, this is a franchise that has a new ownership group. Dr. Buss is the one that, you know, made the Lakers what the Lakers were, you know, the great Laker runs of even before Shaq and Kobe with Magic and Showtime and all that. And since his passing, they've never been the same. Now they sold it to the Guggenheimer group that runs the Dodgers. So it's a different era of Laker basketball.
2: So the Lakers are half of the focus. The other, of course, is LeBron James, who will play elsewhere. He's into free agency. How does he go about this free agency? ESPN's Dave McMenamin.
7: First, he needs to find out exactly which teams are interested in signing him this summer. And he has basically given instructions to Rich Paul, his longtime friend and agent, to go out, canvass the league, gather the information, find out what realistic offers will be on the table, and then bring them to LeBron, at which point LeBron will sift through and see what that information does based on his instincts that he already has already and maybe some thoughts he has about teams around the league. Now, obviously the Warriors are one of those teams that we know have very keen interest in bringing LeBron up the coast, and there's some things that make a lot of sense there. He teamed up with Steph Curry and Steve Kerr for a gold medal in 2024 in Paris. Obviously, Draymond Green's one of his best friends, but there's other places that make sense too, including two of the places where he played for in the past. The Miami Heat, he won two championships with Eric Spoelstra. They just added Giannis Antetokounmpo. And obviously, we all know the story with him and the Cleveland Cavaliers, and that's a Cavs team that got to the Eastern Conference Finals and were swept by the eventual champion New York Knicks. They're not that far off, and they have some flexibility right now because James Harden opted out of his player option for next season, and so his number is not set in stone on the books. We'll see what they can do. But quite frankly, we shouldn't limit this search to just those three teams I mentioned. Rich Paul has already said on the record that 10 to 12 teams have reached out to him about wanting LeBron services, and that was before it became crystal clear today that LeBron was not going to play for the Lakers. I can only imagine that number of teams has increased.
2: And LeBron, now in free agency, will be able to answer those phone calls. LeBron James leaving the Lakers. Kawhi Leonard is leaving the Clippers. He's being dealt to the Raptors, where he won a title. ESPN's Shams Charania.
8: At the crux of this, Kawhi Leonard had 1 year and $50 million left on his contract, and there was no future for him after this season with the Los Angeles Clippers. The Clippers failed to give him a contract extension commitment, but multiple other teams out there were pursuing Kawhi Leonard for the last few weeks, were willing to give him an extension, but he only wanted to go to one team and give only one team a contract extension commitment, and that's the Toronto Raptors, going back to the city that he led to the 2019 NBA championship. He led them to their only championship in franchise history, won finals MVP there, and so there was a preference for Kawhi Leonard to stay in Los Angeles, but once it was made clear that there was no future there, he settled on Toronto as his preferred landing spot. And sources told me there were three keys to this. One is the familiarity with the Toronto Raptors organization. We know he spent that 1 year there. He made it very clear that he would leave after just one season, but that 1 year, Bobby Webster, the executive vice president of basketball operations, made the trade to go get him with Brian Wright, the Spurs GM, back in 2018. The city of Toronto as well, and the ability now to go to the Raptors and contend in the Eastern Conference and to be able to say that I ended my career with the Raptors after playing for the Clippers and the Spurs. So I'm told Kawhi Leonard views this as an opportunity to retire in Toronto.
2: Opportunity to retire there, but it also moves the needle in terms of NBA power teams. ESPN's Brian Windhorst.
3: This is a real balance of power shifting trade. This is the first one. This is the first major transaction that has changed the balance of power. The Heat have the potential to do that, but they aren't yet ready to contend. The Raptors are now ready to contend. The New York Knicks, for the first time since they got done with their parade, are going to sit up a little bit on this one. This changes how the Eastern Conference shakes out. We've been watching the East get weaker for the last week. Jaylen Brown is in limbo. To Charlotte Hornets, not that I thought they were going to win the East. They kind of came down. We haven't seen the Pistons yet fully get their team back together. The Cavs might lose a player or two. This is taking a team that could be a conference finalist next year. Total powerhouse, two-way wing player, coming off one of his best years of his career. A lot of talent leaving LA today.
2: LeBron James, Kawhi Leonard. See what else the summer brings us. SportsCenter all night. ESPN Radio, World Cup, France, a 3-0 win over Sweden to advance to the round of 16. Mexico advances with a 2-0 shutout of Ecuador. Five-game winning streak in World Cup action dating back to 2022. Norway, a 2-1 win over the Ivory Coast as Norway advances to the round of 16 for the second time in its history. Also did it in 1998. They now match up with Brazil. How does Norway stop Brazil? ESPN analyst Brick Shea.
9: They need to stop Vinny Jr. He's dynamic. He's fast. He loves to go 1v1, and he's a guy who can change a game out of nothing. He's got 4 goals in 4 games, and Brazil itself has outscored its opponents 9-2. If you saw the game against Japan, they went behind. They showed the resilience to come back and get the winner in the knockout stages. But Norway, they are full of confidence. Like you said, Erling Haaland has 5 goals and 3 appearances. They need Sorloth and Musa to get the ball into him and Odegaard to feed him. He needs the ball in the box. He scores goals, so give it to him and let him do his job.
2: Now the focus turns to Wednesday and Team USA, which returns to the pitch against Bosnia.
10: The U.S. arrived in the Bay Area late Monday afternoon, and they're going to train here at the San Jose Earthquakes facility before Wednesday's match against Bosnia. If they want to continue this run of the World Cup, they're going to have to turn around some challenging history. If you look at the last 10 matches, the U.S. has lost every single one against European opponents. And if you look at the 21 World Cup matches they've played against European teams since 1990, they've won only once. Is this their time? The U.S. are certainly favorites on paper. And Flo Balogun says that when you want to make history, you don't look at what you haven't done. You look at what you need to do. That's the winning mentality.
2: ESPN Sam Borden, European teams, an Achilles heel for Team USA historically. ESPN analyst Kevin Egan.
11: The time is now. I mean, the U.S. has only won one knockout game in its World Cup history. Think about that for a second. Wow. Christian Pulisic comes across as very casual, but he's an absolute warrior. He's a competitor for this U.S. men's national team, and so is this man, the Argentine coach, Mauricio Pochettino. I think they stack up really well against a slower Bosnia side. The benefit of the U.S. this World Cup has been they've been in the face of the opponent very early on. If Bosnia concede early in this game and the U.S. can get a goal early like they did against Paraguay, I think the floodgates will open. I think the U.S. could do some serious damage to this older Bosnia side, a side that still plays Edin Dzeko at 40 years of age. I think this is a great draw for the U.S., and if they win this game, they play Belgium or Senegal, two teams that I absolutely think the U.S. could beat on their day. This is the time to go and grab the opportunity, and you're looking at a player in Christian Pulisic who could, in 2 or 3 weeks' time, and I know people are going to come after me for this, be considered the greatest U.S. men's national team player of all time. He has that opportunity to take the mantle.
12: So do you favor us winning this game, number one, and number two, then what's the ceiling for this squad?
11: Then we're on the same side of the bracket as France, as Spain, and then that's a different conversation altogether because those teams are far superior. But on their day, you have to look at other host nations. South Korea, for example, in 2002 made it to the World Cup semifinal. Morocco weren't a host nation, but they made it to the semifinal 4 years ago. The U.S. national team has the talent. They have the belief right now, and they certainly have the momentum of the American public.
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13: Swanson, it's a high fly ball, deep center field, way out of here and gone. Cubs take the lead. Home run number 12 on the year for Dansby Swanson. High fly ball, deep left center field, way back, still going, going, going, and way out of here. Nearly all the way to the top of the bleachers. Right underneath the video board in left center field.
2: Two homers for Dansby Swanson. Two of his 3 hits leave the park. Cubs beat the Padres 9-7. Cubs radio network with the call. Rays pulling away from the Royals.
14: Here he swings and launches one way up into the air to left field. Collins turns and looks. It's a 3-run homer for Junior Caminero. New week, same player. His 23rd home run, and the Rays have a 4-1 lead.
2: 620 WDAE. Rays go on to a 10-4 win over the Royals, their 6th consecutive win. On the opposite side of that would be 6 straight losses.
15: 2-2. Popped up. Torkelson. And that'll do it. As the Tigers beat the Yankees 9-3, and the losing continues, they have lost 6 straight games with a very, very intense anemic offense, and the starting pitching continues to struggle as well.
2: Yankees dropping six straight, longest active losing streak in Major League Baseball. Tigers with a 9-3 win over the Yankees. Biggest challenger in the West to L.A.? That's next. 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
21: A bandwagon fan. The biggest insult in sports. But this summer, during the FIFA World Cup, it's an invitation, America. Never watched soccer before? Perfect. Think a corner kick is a karate move? 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Prefer sports where players can use their hands? Me too. 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We're undefeated. 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
2: 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Back to the Diamond. Mariners, an 8-3 win over the Angels, who now have 51 losses on the season. That's tied for the most in the American League. 29th road loss of the season. That is most in the American League. Brian Wu gets the win. He goes to 7-6 for the Mariners. Speaking of decent outing for the starter, Philadelphia.
26: Here's the windup, and the 0-2 pitch, swing and a miss. He got him, and there's a good start. Rodriguez's troubles against lefties continue. That's the ninth strikeout for Sanchez, and he's gotten Indy Rodriguez three times.
2: 94 W.

0: IP Sanchez, 7 innings of 3-hit ball. Those 9 strikeouts picks up his 10th win. And the Phillies as a team, an 8-0 shutout of the Pirates for their Major League leading 10th shutout of the season. As for challenging the Dodgers in the National League, ESPN's Buster Olney.
1: I think it's the Philadelphia Phillies who have put things together under Don Mattingly since he took over from Rob Thompson. He has made some changes. He's focused on defense. He's playing Bryson Stott more at second base. He's playing Brandon Marsh in the outfield. He's more aggressive with his bullpen use. And this turnaround for the Phillies also coincides with the turn of Zach Wheeler. The Phillies didn't really know what they're going to get out of him this year, and what they've gotten is Zach Wheeler back to being a top-5 pitcher. And the return of catcher JT Realmuto, who is excellent defensively, all of that put together with Kyle Schwarber, with Bryce Harper, to me, makes the Phillies the most dangerous team to the Dodgers. They almost beat them 2 years ago, and you wonder if going forward they're going to be, again, a huge threat to L.A.
0: Phillies finishing the month of June 18-9. Only the Marlins finish with a better record. Cardinals, a 5-3 win over the Braves. Atlanta falling to 1-7 since June 21st. Worst win percentage in baseball over that span. 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
0: Yankees taking a 6th consecutive loss thanks to more offensive power by the Tigers, who have now had 4 games this season with 5 home runs. 97 won the ticket.
4: Fly ball right center field off the bat of Roddy Green. This one's deep. This one's way back, and that ball is gone. How about it? Riley Green with his 2nd home run of the game, his 11th of the year, a 2-run shot, and a 6-1 lead for the Tigers here in the 3rd.
2: Number 4.
0: Toronto fans, happy to hear about Kawhi Leonard returning. Probably not so happy with what they saw the Mets do to the Blue Jays. 880 ESPN New York.
4: Swung on, driven, deep right. Lucas going back. He turns. He'll watch it fly into the bullpen. Luis Torrens goes to the opposite field. A solo home run to give the Mets a 2-0 lead on Torrens' 2nd of the season.
2: Number 3.
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5: 2-2. Casey launches out to right. This is a bludgeoning. A 3-run bomb for Casey. 453 feet. They're teeing off, and it's 13-2 in the top of the 8th inning.
2: Number 2.
0: For the 2nd time in the past week, Dansby Swanson has himself a multi-homer game. 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
6: High fly ball, deep left center field, way back, still going, going, going, and way out of here. Nearly all the way to the top of the bleachers. Right underneath the video board in left center field. Wow, another bomb from Swanson. His 2nd home run of the ball game. 2-run job, and the Cubs have blown it open. 8-3 over the Padres.
2: Number 1.
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7: 1-1.
4: Hit a high ball. Right field. Si, senor. Launches one deep to right center field into the bullpen, and it's 6-3 just like that.
0: Yordan Alvarez with his 7th career grand slam, his 3rd in the month of June. Astros go to 16-11 in the month, tied for the best record in the American League with the Rangers. July begins with Team USA facing Bosnia in the knockout round of the World Cup. As for the keys for Team USA, ESPN analyst Jeff Cameron.
8: For me, the same way we started in our opening match against Paraguay, our intensity, our discipline, everything. We were at it from when the whistle started. We were dynamic, we're sharp, we're creative. You know, Christian was electric the first 45 minutes. And for me, he's going to be the game changer. You know, he came in the last 30 minutes or so against Turkey A, and you could see him change the game immediately. The way he makes players around him better, he creates chances out of nothing. He's going to be the main star for the U.S., especially he has a point to prove. And when people doubt him, he always steps up and rises to the occasion.
0: USA, Bosnia, one of 3 matchups on the World Cup slate for Wednesday. Focus on L.A. That's next. 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It's ESPN Radio.
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16: It was the best of both worlds. The Lakers don't have to say, we don't want you. We don't have to have this thing about a nasty back and forth. He got ahead of it. He gets to leave. And the Los Angeles Lakers get to say, oh, man, we really wanted you, man.
2: All the makings of a reunion.
17: This is a real balance of power shifting trade. This is the first major transaction that has changed the balance of power. The Raptors are now ready to contend. The New York Knicks, for the first time since they got done with their parade, are going to sit up a little bit on this one. This changes how the Eastern Conference shakes out.
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18: You just need to take care of business. 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
2: Plus, we put a bow on June baseball.
19: The pitch to Church is hit high and deep to right field. That one is deep. That one is gone. A three-run homer for Nathan Church.
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0: Here's Jay Reynolds.
1: It was a novel. It was a movie. Leaving Las Vegas. This week, though, a little different focus as they're leaving Los Angeles. Sports Center all night. 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Lakers and Clippers both with losses on Tuesday, although the Dodgers with a milestone win.
2: Two balls, two strikes, one strike to get. And there it is on the outside corner. Muncy strikes out looking. Win number 1,000 for Dave Roberts. Win number 10 for Justin Robleski. And win number 56 for the Dodgers.
1: AM 570 LA Sports. It's a 9-3 win over the Athletics, as you heard. 1,000 wins for Dave Roberts as manager. Took him 1,606 games, all but one game as Dodgers manager. Dodgers had 14 hits, their 15th game this season with at least 14 this season. And they beat the Athletics 9-3. Athletics have lost four straight in eight of their last 10. While the Dodgers get a win, the LA teams in the NBA seeing marquee losses.
3: Shyam Charania is reporting LeBron James will be continuing his NBA career outside of Los Angeles.
4: The question is now, obviously, the where.
1: There will be another season for LeBron James, but Tuesday he let the Lakers know they can move forward. He'll be playing elsewhere this coming season. And ESPN insider Shyam Charania says it's been building to this.
5: To put it plainly, and this started last summer, the Lakers and LeBron James just had differing views on what championship contention and legitimate moves to step in that direction look like. And the Lakers have gone down multiple different avenues with their roster over the last couple of years. Obviously, this whole team is centered around Luka Doncic and Austin Reeves now, and they got Austin Reeves done a week ago. No offer for LeBron James going into this week. And they did express interest to bring him back. But LeBron James today made the decision that he feels that there is a better opportunity for him to find what sources close to me told him. He wants to compete at the highest level, championship contention on a daily basis. LeBron James wants to find a place where he feels he's going to be playing meaningful basketball because that's what's going to make him happy at this stage in his career.
6: What's his next move?
5: That's a great question. A dozen teams reached out probably to his agent, Rich Paul, 6 p.m. Eastern time, giving pitches, giving offers to see, can we get LeBron James there? Because he also made one more thing clear today. This is not a financially driven decision. This is not going to be a decision he's going to make based on the highest salary or the highest amount of dollars. And so if that's the case, you know there's going to be a slew of teams interested in him. But around the league, when I talk to teams, there are three that really stand out as a possibility and best fits for LeBron James. That's the Golden State Warriors,
6: yep,
5: Miami Heat, and the Cleveland Cavaliers. So that's the who of this all. And then it's going to just become about which situation does LeBron James feel comfortable in, his family. That's a big dynamic. Basically, you're leaving your whole family now in Los Angeles potentially to go where? And that's at the crux of it. It's yes, it's a family decision. But if you know you're leaving L.A. and your family, you have to go somewhere where you're committed and know that everyone around you is committed to the cause.
1: The short list of contenders, as you heard, at least the early short list, Cavs, Heat, Warriors, ESPN insider Brian Windhorst.
7: I'm going to say one thing. Who acted with knowledge? Did the Cavs act with knowledge? Did the Heat act with knowledge? Did the Lakers act with knowledge? No. The Warriors acted with knowledge. Draymond opted out. That's all I'm going to say.
5: Draymond Green's decision to decline his $27.7 million player option was made for a reason. And that reason was to give the Warriors flexibility to go out and pursue LeBron James and potentially Anthony Davis via trade in a package deal. And so if you are LeBron James and you look up in 3, 4, 5 days from now, there's a Warriors team there with Stephen Curry, Anthony Davis, and Draymond Green. I think that's a pretty, pretty darn good pitch.
1: ESPN insider Shyam Charania, who says, read the tea leaves. As far as Anthony Davis is concerned, news out of Washington where the Wizards say they have no interest in trading the all-star forward and they're not listening to offers for him. That according to Mark J. Spears of Anscape. Davis is eligible for a contract extension. He can sign for up to 4 years, $275 million, starting in early August. talk of a potential Davis trade coming up this week with the discussion about LeBron, the Warriors, and such. Draymond Green, as for him, dropped his latest podcast discussing the opt-out decision.
0: My decision to opt out was for a few reasons. As you all know, I've always taken the approach of working with the organization. I've been in one place for 14 years. It's more of a family to me than anything. Like, you're talking people I've built relationships with over the course of the past 14 years. I view Golden State more like Michigan State. Like, it's more like an alma mater for me, as I've been somewhere for 14 years. So when in a position to try to help better our team, to try to help better this organization, bringing my number down has allowed us to explore a little bit more, to help the books a little bit more. I am always intrigued by that route. You know, so opting out, I think for us, it gives optionality. Joe Lacob, Peter Guber has never been one to shy away from doing things that help this team get better. And if I can stand on that same side and have a hand in helping this organization be in a better position, I'm always willing to do that. You know, we'll figure it out from here on what's the best course moving forward. You know, and so I feel great about it. And, you know, we'll see where it goes from here. But that was kind of at the heart of my decision to opt out,
1: which gave the Warriors some flexibility come free agency. So as for where LeBron James should sign now that he won't be returning to the Lakers, ESPN analyst Kendrick Perkins.
8: I'm looking at the Golden State Warriors. Mm. When you talk about competing, Steph Curry is ready to compete right now for an NBA championship. Steve Kerr came back and signed an extension with the Warriors to compete for an NBA championship. Draymond Green opted out to give his team options and flexibility to compete for a championship. And if you're LeBron James, I'm looking at all that championship experience with probably a Jimmy Butler coming back a few months after the season starts, and I'm saying, hey, this is my best option. I could go over here and play with a guy in Steph that's going to bring me happiness. Speaking of happiness, we haven't seen LeBron James happy since he won the gold medal with Steph Curry. And we saw what that two-man game looked like.
1: LeBron James won't be playing for the Lakers. Remains to be seen where he will land in free agency. Speaking of people leaving Los Angeles, SportsCenter All Night, ESPN Radio.
9: A return to Canada for Kawhi Leonard. Shams Charania is reporting the Clippers agreed to trade Leonard to the Raptors.
10: Clippers informed Kawhi Leonard that there would not be any long-term extension.
11: This is the first move that I think can change that balance of power in the Eastern Conference.
1: LeBron James leaving the Lakers, Kawhi Leonard leaving the Clippers. Clippers agreeing to trade the All-Star forward to Toronto. The deal marks a return to Canada for Leonard, who led the Raptors to the NBA title in 2019.
5: About a few weeks ago, the Clippers started getting calls on Kawhi Leonard from multiple different teams. You have teams like Minnesota and Detroit, and the Clippers were listening to these calls because this is a team that's moving in a younger direction. We saw they moved James Harden for Darius Garland and the second round pick of the deadline. They moved Ivica Zubac for multiple first round picks and Ben Mathurin at the NBA deadline, and now Kawhi Leonard. But this is a team that's going in a different direction, a younger direction, getting assets. And they had 1 year and $50 million left on Kawhi Leonard's contract. I'm told the Clippers were not willing to give Leonard an extension when he requested one or to have a direction on one multiple times. So that means both sides had to canvass the marketplace. And the one team that Kawhi Leonard made it clear privately that he was sign a contract extension with is his old team, the Toronto Raptors. The history here is remarkable. In 2018-19, yeah, Kawhi Leonard led the Raptors in his one season there to a championship. He won finals MVP, averaged almost 29 points per game on that run. He bolts then in 2019 to the Clippers, and now 6 seasons, 7 years later, he is coming back to the Raptors. He's back in the sixth, king of the North, whatever you want to call it. And I think the familiarity with that organization, the fact that he knows most of the people there that made that deal to get him all those years ago,
12: yep,
5: and also the legacy component. He won a championship there, and he wants at the end of his career to say, I retired as a Toronto Raptor, and I played for the Raptors, the Spurs, and the Clippers. That's what makes him happy.
1: Won the finals MVP while winning the title in 2019, averaged 28.5 points per game in the win over the Golden State Warriors. So now Kawhi Leonard landing back with the Raptors, ESPN analyst Kendrick Perkins.
8: Does Kawhi Leonard move the needle? Absolutely. Is Kawhi Leonard one of the better two-way players in the game? Absolutely. Is Kawhi Leonard one of the best closers still in the game of basketball? Hell yeah. Does Kawhi Leonard love to get his money? Yes, but Kawhi Leonard also loves to have a certified Robin that's going to compete on both ends of the floor. And I believe that Scottie Barnes showed us a big enough sample size in this postseason to show that he's a legit top 20 player in this league. And you take whatever else, you take all other pieces, R.J. Barrett, quickly, and those pieces that surround them, yes, Kawhi Leonard to the Toronto Raptors, got them looking, the New York Knicks, the champs, right in their eyes.
1: Movement well underway now in the NBA during the summer of 26. 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Weather delay in Mexico City, but they got the game in. Mexico, a 2-0 win over Ecuador. Mexico advancing to the round of 16 for the eighth time and the first time since 2018. They will face the winner between England and Congo. France, a 3-0 rout of Sweden, advancing to the round of 16. France, first team in World Cup history to score at least three goals in five consecutive games. Kylian Mbappe, a big reason. He had two more goals. He had two of the three that France scored on Tuesday. 18 career World Cup goals. Mbappe, fourth career multi-goal game at the World Cup in the knockout stage. France advances to a matchup against Paraguay this weekend. As for their future, any team with a chance to stop France? ESPN analyst Jeff Cameron.
12: I find it really difficult for anybody to really stop France right now. I mean, they're firing on all cylinders. You know, you'd like to see them maybe match up with Morocco. That would be an entertaining match. You know, they're both attacking styles. But France are flying right now. Mbappe's on a mission. You know, 4 years ago, they lost in the World Cup final. Mbappe had a hat trick, and they still lost. So that sour taste in their mouth is definitely haunting them. But with the likes of Olise, Dembele, Barcola, those guys are drawing attention as well. And I think that's giving space for Mbappe to go do his thing, have his freedom, his confidence, and he's putting the ball in the back of the net. So that solid combination with a hard defense, they're definitely favorites for the World Cup.
1: France advancing. They will face Paraguay this weekend, Saturday afternoon. Norway advances as well. They get past the Ivory Coast, 2-1. Norway will face Brazil in the round of 16 on Sunday. Norway, first World Cup knockout stage win, and they advance. All eyes on Team USA as they return to the pitch on Wednesday against Bosnia-Herzegovina. ESPN's Jeremy Schapp.
13: Here in San Jose on match day minus one as the USMNT was going through its final paces before its game against Bosnia. One of the many items on the agenda, penalty kicks. Now, the penalty kick gods, they might be cruel, they might be capricious. And when you're taking kicks, it might come down to skill, anxiety, luck, strategy. But once you get to the knockout stage of the World Cup, make no mistake, you'd better be prepared for penalty kicks.
14: You know, once you get into penalties, you know, they say it can be anyone's game, but you want to just prepare as best you can. That's all you can do for the moment. There's no way to, you know, replicate exactly how it's going to be and with the pressure and everything.
15: It can be kind of daunting when you think about it, but ultimately, you know, it's just sticking to what you know, what you've done in training, and the goalie saves it, so be it. But and you have your spot, and you stick to it, and you know, hopefully you make it.
13: U.S. goalkeeper Matt Fries, the presumptive starter against Bosnia, studied economics at Harvard, and while he was there, he did extensive research on the science of penalty kicks, tendencies, statistics, etc. He is by any measure an expert on the subject. And starting tomorrow against Bosnia, he might have to be. In San Jose, I'm Jeremy Schapp.
1: U.S. Bosnia in the knockout round coming up on Wednesday. Speaking of getting knocked out, we saw that overseas. SportsCenter All Night continues. ESPN Radio.
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18: 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McCarthy.
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20: As families head into summer travel season, there's one thing many people forget to plan for. What happens if someone gets sick when you're away from home? Joining us now is Dr. Peter McCullough with some smart ways to be prepared before summer begins. Doctor, summer is supposed to be relaxing, but travel can come with surprises. 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
1: New York has seen some success on the court of late. Knicks with their first NBA championship in 53 years. Liberty, for the second time in 4 years, capturing the WNBA Commissioner's Cup title.
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32: Ionescu! Before the game, I asked Sabrina Ionescu to give me one word to describe this rivalry with Las Vegas. She said, thrilling. You don't need extra motivation to play Las Vegas.
1: On Prime Video, as the Liberty beat the Aces 93-85 in the Commissioner's Cup Championship. Liberty, first franchise to win two cup titles, also did it in 23. Liberty, 8-3 against the Aces in the regular season, 4-4 in the postseason. 2-0 in the Commissioner's Cup Championship since signing Brianna Stewart and Jonquil Jones in 2023. Brianna Stewart had 25 points. Sabrina Ionescu, 26 points. spoke with Prime after the win.
0: You spoke to me at halftime. You said that you wanted to see that consistency from yourself in the next 20 minutes. Did you demonstrate that?
2: Yeah, I mean, it wasn't perfect, especially in the third, but you saw a team that stuck together, continue to play with fight and stayed poised, and that's what's most important is we got the win and did it together.
0: I'm so happy to see the smile on your face. Even Stu is giving you the recognition to enjoy the moment because these type of things can ignite a season. And I asked you earlier today if this could be a turning point. Do you look at it now as one of those?
2: Yeah, I mean, absolutely. We have a group that hasn't, you know, even played in the Commissioner Cup together, a lot of new players. And so it's really important for us to be able to do this at home, our first time hosting here in Barclays Center with this crowd. And we just got to continue to build off of this.
0: I also want to talk about your running mate. She just gave you an acknowledgement there. She will be called the MVP in a second. But what is it like every time you strap up with Stewie and you two go for that 1-2 punch?
2: I mean, we know what she's capable of. She does it night in, night out, and that's what's most important. She continues to lead by example, plays both sides of the ball, and we needed every single second of her out on the floor tonight.
1: And the Liberty captured the Commissioner's Cup Championship 93-85 over the Aces. SportsCenter All Night, ESPN Radio, from the basketball court to the grass courts of Wimbledon. A lot of eyes on Serena Williams, her first singles match in nearly 4 years.
3: Down the middle.
4: Just get it in.
5: Game. Second.
6: Maya Joy has just beaten a legend. One of the greatest athletes of all time that she watched growing up on the telly. And Serena's gone. And we wonder if time has finally caught up with the great, great Serena Williams. But tonight, this is Maya's joint.
1: The three-set loss for Serena Williams and her first singles match in nearly 4 years, losing in three sets to Maya Joint.
7: When we were in that hallway before we walk out to center court, that was the craziest moment of my life. Yeah, just watching all the greats and the legends do that. For me to do that as well was just insane. It's difficult to explain. I don't know, it just seems like she's just so much better, like in general, than you as a person. It's intimidating having to play a match against someone who's achieved so much in their career.
1: 6-3, 6-7 as Serena Williams won the tiebreaker in the second set, but then falls 6-3 in set number three. Falls to 78-4 record in the opening round at major tournaments in her career. To the guys at PTI.
8: Tone, what did you take away from this performance? I am thinking this when I sit down and the match actually starts. I'm thinking that it's a terrible position for Maya Joint to be in.
9: Yeah.
8: Nobody wants her to win. She maybe doesn't even want to win in this. She's won 3 out of her last 18 singles matches. She's up there against her idol. Everybody is cheering for her idol. They have picked out, you know, a complete pigeon, it seems to me. Then I find out she has this great nickname, the Ginger Ninja. That's because she's involved in karate. Just a fabulous nigger. Anyway, yes, I did watch most of it. I thought Serena was gassed early on, but she made a very good comeback, and she played okay.
9: Yeah.
8: She's 44 years old, Mike. I think I expected her to win. I think you expected her to win as well, but I wouldn't have expected her to win a second match. If she wants to continue doing it, God bless. You're a great player. If it makes you happy, keep doing it.
9: Yeah, Tony, I agree. And I thought she moved. I heard you say that early, and I was trying to look. I'm balancing this with hope. It's like hoping LeBron goes to Golden State. I'm hoping Serena wins.
8: Yes.
9: But then I thought she did move better in the second set and early in the third. And then, you know, it sort of crumbled. And I don't know what happens from here. I'm just, look.
8: She couldn't cover the whole court, Mike.
9: No, she couldn't.
8: She couldn't cover the whole court.
9: And she had to go to the slice forehand too much because she couldn't get in position on the forehand to come over the top. I don't want to get too nerdy about it in tennis speak, but, yeah, I was sort of into it. But, Tony, I think the greatest athletes, the GOATs, that short list of GOATs in whatever sport, they are in the right to play until you tear the jersey off.
8: Yes.
9: Until they tear it off themselves.
8: Exactly.
9: And so if Serena wants to play, God bless.
8: There is no crowd in the world that doesn't want to still see her.
9: That's right.
8: That's fine if she wants to get. It's fine. If I'm playing doubles with your sister, it's fine.
1: Williams will play double with Venus on Thursday, the first time the sisters have played at Wimbledon since 2016 when they won their title that year. 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How we knew this would happen in LA. That's next. 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
8: Dave Roberts picked up his 1,000th win as manager. Dodgers beating the A's. Mexico, France, Norway advancing to the round of 16 at the World Cup. A couple of marquee names are headed out of L.A. in the NBA.
9: Shyam Charania is reporting LeBron James will be continuing his NBA career outside of Los Angeles, not with the Los Angeles Lakers.
10: There's something to be said about LeBron always being the one who is wanted and the Lakers not being the ones to court him anymore.
11: If he wasn't making himself available to talk in the negotiating window with the Lakers, then he clearly wanted to talk to everyone else.
8: LeBron James letting the Lakers know they can move forward with whatever plans they would like to make. He'll be playing elsewhere this coming season. Does intend to play, but it won't be in Los Angeles. ESPN insider Brian Windhorst.
12: I think it was a conscious uncoupling by both parties. And I think if you just go back to last summer, they gave Luka Doncic a very lucrative long-term contract extension. That was him saying he wanted to be a Laker and the Lakers verifying they were going to build around him. And they did not give LeBron a contract extension. The first time in his, veteran career where he was going to go into a season where he was going to be

0: a free agent at the end of the year, unrestricted, didn't have an option or anything. And that was the real indication that the Lakers were making a transition. And look, they had their moments this season. Certainly Luka and LeBron had their moments together, but they were very much growing apart. And so they reached the conclusion here at the end of this season that now was the time to go apart. Certainly there were frustrations that both sides had with each other, the Lakers and LeBron. But I think this is a situation where two sides had grown apart and are looking to move on without each other. And I don't think it's toxic. And I think that both of them can benefit, but also both of them will, I think, miss each other. We're going to see that definitely.
1: Sides have grown apart, but ESPN's Ramona Shelburne says it was pretty clear what the plan was.
2: We felt this yesterday and kind of the day before, but yesterday is really we felt it because LeBron James wasn't really giving the Lakers an answer. When somebody doesn't give you an answer, there's your answer. He wasn't letting them know even that he was going to come back. And I think they did have a conversation last night and again this morning when he officially made it right. And my general 10,000 foot reaction is that having been in LA my whole life, I've seen a lot of superstar duos break up. Mm-hmm. I've seen a lot of, and it usually doesn't end well, right? Shaq and Kobe, that was not fun for anyone involved. Kobe and Dwight Howard, that was terrible. This one, Luka and LeBron, pretty seamless. And I think that's about the reaction that everyone in LA has, which is, it's Luka Doncic's team. This has been in motion really since last summer when the Lakers pitched Luka Doncic on a future with the team. Remember, he signed an extension after that trade. And Rob Pelinka brought a whole binder with plans saying, we're going to have cap space starting in 2026. Well, where does that cap space start? It starts with LeBron James coming off the books. And it was kind of known since then that it was heading in this direction. It got interesting. When LeBron played so well, but it's not a surprise that we're here today.
3: Now you've got a situation where LeBron's like, well, listen, man, I'm not going to be second and third to Austin Reeves and Luka. Now it's Luka's team. Same as it was when Shaq left for Kobe. Now it's Luka. And LA, by the way, that's a franchise now. That the weight of the world is on Luka's shoulder now until he decides it's not.
2: Yeah, and now it's on Rob Pelinka and the Lakers front office to make good on that promise to him. Hey, you brought a binder. You said we have cap space. Well, that means you got to go get some players. And whether that comes in free agency or via trade, it's on Rob Pelinka now to fill out the roster.
1: Lakers roster now in the hands of the front office. As for the fans in L.A., Kurt Sandoval from ABC 7 in L.A., the reaction from fans?
4: A majority of them, I would say 60 to 70% of them are quite happy. And a lot of that is just, it's not LeBron's fault, but since Kobe's passing, Kobe is on a pedestal that no one's going to match. And LeBron just felt like a rental. Once they had Luka Doncic, LeBron is a very similar scorer. And so he's option one. Then they re-sign Austin Reeves. So you've got two prolific scorers. And LeBron is one of the smartest, if not the smartest, NBA player I've ever covered. And he knows they need to get better defensively. And if you sign LeBron for whatever he's going to sign, you don't have the money to get better defensively. So thus, it's going to be really hard to win a title in the West with San Antonio and OKC. When you go back to what the Lakers were before he came here, they had back-to-back 30-win seasons. And within 2 years, yes, it was in the bubble during the pandemic, but within 2 years, he'd won a championship. I also think that's part of the fall of LeBron. Not the fall's a wrong word to describe it. The lack of elite legacy to compare him to a Kobe or a Shaq is because he won a title in just a couple of years. There was an enormous expectation, as there always is with the Lakers, that it's championship or bust. But, this is a franchise that has a new ownership group. Dr. Buss is the one that made the Lakers what the Lakers were, the great Laker runs of even before Shaq and Kobe with Magic and Showtime and all that. And since his passing, they've never been the same. Now they sold it to the Guggenheimer Group that runs the Dodgers. So it's a different era of Laker basketball.
1: So the Lakers are half of the focus. The other, of course, is LeBron James, who will play elsewhere. He's into free agency. How does he go about this free agency? ESPN's Dave McMenamin.
5: First, he needs to find out exactly which teams are interested in signing him this summer. And he has basically given instructions to Rich Paul, his longtime friend and agent, to go out, canvass the league, gather the information, find out what realistic offers will be on the table, and then bring them to LeBron, at which point LeBron will sift through and see what that information does based on his instincts that he already has already and maybe some thoughts he has about teams around the league. Now, obviously the Warriors are one of those teams that we know have very keen interest in bringing LeBron up the coast, and there's some things that make a lot of sense there. He teamed up with Steph Curry and Steve Kerr for a gold medal in 2024 in Paris. Obviously, Draymond Green's one of his best friends, but there's other places that make sense too, including two of the places where he played for in the past. The Miami Heat, he won two championships with Eric Spoelstra. They just added Giannis Antetokounmpo. And obviously, we all know the story with him and the Cleveland Cavaliers, and that's a Cavs team that got to the Eastern Conference Finals and were swept by the eventual champion New York Knicks. They're not that far off, and they have some flexibility right now because James Harden opted out of his player option for next season, and so his number is not set in stone on the books. We'll see what they can do. But quite frankly, we shouldn't limit this search to just those three teams I mentioned. Rich Paul has already said on the record that 10 to 12 teams have reached out to him about wanting LeBron's services, and that was before it became crystal clear today that LeBron was not going to play for the Lakers. I can only imagine that number of teams has increased.
1: And LeBron, now in free agency, will be able to answer those phone calls. LeBron James leaving the Lakers. Kawhi Leonard is leaving the Clippers. He's being dealt to the Raptors, where he won a title. ESPN, Shams Charania.
6: At the crux of this, Kawhi Leonard had 1 year and $50 million left on his contract, and there was no future for him after this season with the Los Angeles Clippers. The Clippers failed to give him a contract extension commitment, but multiple other teams out there were pursuing Kawhi Leonard for the last few weeks, were willing to give him an extension, but he only wanted to go to one team and give only one team a contract extension commitment, and that's the Toronto Raptors. Going back to the city that he led to the 2019 NBA championship, he led them to their only championship in franchise history, won finals MVP there, and so there was a preference for Kawhi Leonard to stay in Los Angeles, but once it was made clear that there was no future there, he settled on Toronto as his preferred landing spot. And sources told me there were three keys to this. One is the familiarity with the Toronto Raptors organization. We know he spent that 1 year there. He made it very clear that he would leave after just one season, but that 1 year, Bobby Webster, the executive vice president of basketball operations, made the trade to go get him with Brian Wright, the Spurs GM, back in 2018. The city of Toronto as well, and the ability now to go to the Raptors and contend in the Eastern Conference and to be able to say that I ended my career with the Raptors after playing for the Clippers and the Spurs. So I'm told Kawhi Leonard views this as an opportunity to retire in Toronto.
1: Opportunity to retire there, but it also moves the needle in terms of NBA power teams. ESPN's Brian Windhorst.
0: This is a real balance of power shifting trade. This is the first one. This is the first major transaction that has changed a balance of power. The Heat have the potential to do that, but they aren't yet ready to contend. The Raptors are now ready to contend. The New York Knicks, for the first time since they got done with their parade, are going to sit up a little bit on this one. This changes how the Eastern Conference shakes out. We've been watching the East get weaker for the last week. Jaylen Brown is in limbo. To Charlotte Hornets, not that I thought they were going to win the East. They kind of came down. We haven't seen the Pistons yet fully get their team back together. The Cavs might lose a player or two. This is taking a team that could be a conference finalist next year. Total powerhouse, two-way wing player, coming off one of his best years of his career. A lot of talent leaving L.A. today.
1: LeBron James, Kawhi Leonard. See what else the summer brings us. SportsCenter all night. ESPN Radio, World Cup. France, a 3-0 win over Sweden to advance to the round of 16. Mexico advances with a 2-0 shutout of Ecuador. Five-game winning streak in World Cup action dating back to 2022. Norway, a 2-1 win over the Ivory Coast as Norway advances to the round of 16 for the second time in its history. Also did it in 1998. They now match up with Brazil. How does Norway stop Brazil? ESPN analyst Brick Shea.
7: They need to stop Vinny Jr. He's dynamic. He's fast. He loves to go 1v1, and he's a guy who can change a game out of nothing. He's got 4 goals in 4 games, and Brazil itself has outscored its opponents 9-2. if you saw the game against Japan, they went behind. And they showed the resilience to come back and get the winner in the knockout stages. But Norway, they are full of confidence. Like you said, Aaron Holland has 5 goals and 3 appearances. They need Sorloth and Musa to get the ball into him and Odegaard to feed him. He needs the ball in the box. He scores goals, so give it to him and let him do his job.
1: Now the focus turns to Wednesday and Team USA, which returns to the pitch against Bosnia.
8: The U.S. arrived in the Bay Area late Monday afternoon, and they're going to train here at the San Jose Earthquakes facility before Wednesday's match against Bosnia. If they want to continue this run of the World Cup, they're going to have to turn around some challenging history. If you look at the last 10 matches, the U.S. has lost every single one against European opponents. And if you look at the 21 World Cup matches they've played against European teams since 1990, they've won only once. Is this their time? The U.S. are certainly favorites on paper. And Flo Balogun says that when you want to make history, you don't look at what you haven't done. You look at what you need to do. That's the winning mentality.
1: ESPN's Sam Borden, European teams and Achilles heel for Team USA historically. ESPN analyst Kevin Egan.
9: The time is now. I mean, the U.S. has only won one knockout game in its World Cup history. Think about that for a second.
10: Wow.
9: Christian Pulisic comes across as very casual, but he's an absolute warrior. He's a competitor for this U.S. men's national team, and so is this man, the Argentine coach, Mauricio Pochettino. I think they stack up really well against a slower Bosnia side. The benefit of the U.S. this World Cup has been they've been in the face of the opponent very early on. If Bosnia concede early in this game and the U.S. can get a goal early like they did against Paraguay, I think the floodgates will open. I think the U.S. could do some serious damage to this older Bosnia side, a side that still plays Edin Dzeko at 40 years of age. I think this is a great draw for the U.S., and if they win this game, they play Belgium or Senegal, two teams that I absolutely think the U.S. could beat on their day. This is the time to go and grab the opportunity, and you're looking at a player in Christian Pulisic who could, in 2 or 3 weeks' time, and I know people are going to come after me for this, be considered the greatest U.S. men's national team player of all time. He has that opportunity to take the mantle.
11: So do you favor us winning this game, number one? And number two, then what's the ceiling for this squad?
9: Then we're on the same side of the bracket as France, as Spain, and then that's a different conversation altogether because those teams are far superior. But on their day, you have to look at other host nations. South Korea, for example, in 2002 made it to the World Cup semifinal. Morocco weren't a host nation, but they made it to the semifinal 4 years ago. The U.S. national team has the talent. They have the belief right now, and they certainly have the momentum of the American public.
1: We'll see how they do on Wednesday against Bosnia. 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
12: Swanson, it's a high fly ball, deep center field, way out of here and gone. Cubs take the lead. Home run number 12 on the year for Dansby Swanson. High fly ball, deep left center field, way back, still going, going, going, and way out of here. Nearly all the way to the top of the bleachers. Right underneath the video board in left center field.
1: Two homers for Dansby Swanson. 2 of his 3 hits leave the park. Cubs beat the Padres 9-7. Cubs radio network with the call. Rays pulling away from the Royals.
13: Here he swings and launches one way up into the air to left field. Collins turns and looks. It's a 3-run homer for Junior Caminero. New week, same player. His 23rd home run, and the Rays have a 4-1 lead.
1: 620 WDAE. Rays go on to a 10-4 win over the Royals, their 6th consecutive win. On the opposite side of that would be 6 straight losses.
14: 2-2. Popped up. Torkelson. And that'll do it. As the Tigers beat the Yankees 9-3, and the losing continues, they have lost 6 straight games with a very, very anemic offense, and the starting pitching continues to struggle as well.
1: Yankees dropping 6 straight, longest active losing streak in Major League Baseball. Tigers with a 9-3 win over the Yankees. Biggest challenger in the West to L.A.? That's next. SportsCenter All Night continues. 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
8: 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Back to the Diamond. Mariners, an 8-3 win over the Angels, who now have 51 losses on the season. That's tied for the most in the American League. 29th road loss of the season. That is most in the American League. Brian Wu gets the win. He goes to 7-6 for the Mariners. Speaking of decent outing for the starter, Philadelphia.
9: Here's the windup. And the 0-2 pitch, swing and a miss. He got him, and there's a good start. Rodriguez's troubles against lefties continue. That's the 9th strikeout for Sanchez, and he's gotten Andy Rodriguez 3 times.
8: 94 WIP. Sanchez, 7 innings of 3-hit ball. Those 9 strikeouts picks up his 10th win. And the Phillies as a team, an 8-0 shutout of the Pirates for their Major League leading 10th shutout of the season. As for challenging the Dodgers in the National League, ESPN's Buster Olney.
10: I think it's the Philadelphia Phillies who have put things together under Don Mattingly since he took over from Rob Thompson. He has made some changes. He's focused on defense. He's playing Bryson Stott more at second base. He's playing Brandon Marsh in the outfield. He's more aggressive with his bullpen use. And this turnaround for the Phillies also coincides with the turn of Zach Wheeler. The Phillies didn't really know what they're going to get out of him this year. And what they've gotten is Zach Wheeler back to being a top 5 pitcher. And the return of catcher JT Realmuto. who is excellent defensively. All of that put together with Kyle Schwarber, with Bryce Harper, to me, makes the Phillies the most dangerous team to the Dodgers. They almost beat them 2 years ago, and you wonder if going forward they're going to be, again, a huge threat to L.A.
11: Phillies finishing the month of June 18-9. Only the Marlins finished with a better record. Cardinals, a 5-3 win over the Braves. Atlanta falling to 1-7 since June 21st. Worst win percentage in baseball over that span. 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
11: Yankees taking a 6th consecutive loss thanks to more offensive power by the Tigers, who have now had 4 games this season with 5 home runs. 97 won the ticket.
13: Fly ball right center field off the bat of Roddy Green. This one's deep. This one's way back, and that ball is gone. How about it? Riley Green with his 2nd home run of the game, his 11th of the year, a 2-run shot, and a 6-1 lead for the Tigers here in the 3rd.
7: Number 4.
11: Toronto fans, happy to hear about Kawhi Leonard returning. Probably not so happy with what they saw the Mets do to the Blue Jays. 880 ESPN New York.
13: Swung on, driven, deep right. Lucas going back. He turns. He'll watch it fly into the bullpen. Luis Torrens goes to the opposite field. A solo home run to give the Mets a 2-0 lead on Torrens' 2nd of the season.
7: Number 3.
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14: 2-2. Casey launches out to right. This is a bludgeoning, a 3-run bomb for Casey. 453 feet. They're teeing off, and it's 13-2 in the top of the 8th inning.
7: Number 2.
11: For the 2nd time in the past week, Dansby Swanson has himself a multi-homer game. 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
15: High fly ball, deep left center field, way back, still going, going, going, and way out of here. Nearly all the way to the top of the bleachers. Right underneath the video board in left center field. Wow, another bomb from Swanson. His 2nd home run of the ball game. 2-run job, and the Cubs have blown it open. 8-3 over the Padres.
7: Number 1.
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13: Hit a high ball. Right field. Si, senor. Launches one deep to right center field into the bullpen, and it's 6-3 just like that.
11: Yordan Alvarez with his 7th career grand slam, his 3rd in the month of June. Astros go to 16-11 in the month, tied for the best record in the American League with the Rangers. July begins with Team USA facing Bosnia in the knockout round of the World Cup. As for the keys for Team USA, ESPN analyst Jeff Cameron.
17: For me, the same way we started in our opening match against Paraguay, our intensity, our discipline, everything. We were at it from when the whistle started. We were dynamic, we were sharp, we were creative. You know, Christian was electric the first 45 minutes. And for me, he's going to be the game changer. You know, he came in the last 30 minutes or so against Turkey A, and you could see him change the game immediately. The way he makes players around him better, he creates chances out of nothing. He's going to be the main star for the U.S., especially he has a point to prove. And when people doubt him, he always steps up and rises to the occasion.
11: USA, Bosnia, one of 3 matchups on the World Cup slate for Wednesday. Focus on L.A. That's next. 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
29: It was the best of both worlds. The Lakers don't have to say, we don't want you. We don't have to have this thing about a nasty back and forth. He got ahead of it. He gets to leave. And the Los Angeles Lakers get to say, oh, man, we really wanted you, man.
7: All the makings of a reunion.
30: This is a real balance of power shifting trade. This is the first major transaction that has changed the balance of power. The Raptors are now ready to contend. The New York Knicks, for the first time since they got done with their parade, are going to sit up a little bit on this one. This changes how the Eastern Conference shakes out.
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32: 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That one is deep. That one is gone. A three-run homer for Nathan Church.
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11: It was a novel. It was a movie. Leaving Las Vegas this week, though, a little different focus is they're leaving Los Angeles. SportsCenter All Night, ESPN Radio, ESPN App, Sirius XM Channel 80. Lakers and Clippers both with losses on Tuesday, although the Dodgers with a milestone win.
0: Two balls, two strikes, one strike to get. And there it is on the outside corner. Muncy strikes out looking. Win number 1,000 for Dave Roberts. Win number 10 for Justin Robleski. And win number 56 for the Dodgers.
11: AM 570 LA Sports. It's a 9-3 win over the Athletics, as you heard. 1,000 wins for Dave Roberts as manager. Took him 1,606 games, all but one game as Dodgers manager. Dodgers had 14 hits, their 15th game this season with at least 14 this season. And they beat the Athletics 9-3. Athletics have lost four straight in eight of their last 10. While the Dodgers get a win, the LA teams in the NBA seeing marquee losses.
1: Shams Charania is reporting LeBron James will be continuing his NBA career outside of Los Angeles.
2: The question is now, obviously, the where.
11: There will be another season for LeBron James, but Tuesday he let the Lakers know they can move forward. He'll be playing elsewhere this coming season. And ESPN insider Shams Charania says it's been building to this.
3: To put it plainly, and this started last summer, the Lakers and LeBron James just had differing views on what championship contention and legitimate moves to step in that direction look like. And the Lakers have gone down multiple different avenues with their roster over the last couple of years. Obviously, this whole team is centered around Luka Doncic and Austin Reeves now. And they got Austin Reeves done a week ago. No offer for LeBron James going into this week. And they did express interest to bring him back. But LeBron James today made the decision that he feels that there is a better opportunity for him to find what sources close to me told him. He wants to compete at the highest level, championship contention on a daily basis. LeBron James wants to find a place where he feels he's going to be playing meaningful basketball because that's what's going to make him happy at this stage in his career.
4: What's his next move?
3: That's a great question. A dozen teams reached out probably to his agent, Rich Paul, 6 p.m. Eastern time, giving pitches, giving offers to see, can we get LeBron James there? Because he also made one more thing clear today. This is not a financially driven decision. This is not going to be a decision he's going to make based on the highest salary or the highest amount of dollars. And so if that's the case, you know there's going to be a slew of teams interested in him. But around the league, when I talk to teams, there are three that really stand out as a possibility and best fits for LeBron James. That's the Golden State Warriors,
4: yep,
3: Miami Heat, and the Cleveland Cavaliers. So that's the who of this all. And then it's going to just become about which situation does LeBron James feel comfortable in, his family. That's a big dynamic. Basically, you're leaving your whole family now in Los Angeles, potentially, to go where? And that's at the crux of it. It's yes, it's a family decision, but if you know you're leaving LA and your family, you have to go somewhere where you're committed and know that everyone around you is committed to the cause.
11: The short list of contenders, as you heard, at least the early short list, Cavs, Heat, Warriors, ESPN insider Brian Windhorst.
5: I'm going to say one thing. Who acted with knowledge? Did the Cavs act with knowledge? Did the Heat act with knowledge? Did the Lakers act with knowledge? No. The Warriors acted with knowledge. Draymond opted out. That's all I'm going to say.
3: Draymond Green's decision to decline his $27.7 million player option was made for a reason. And that reason was to give the Warriors flexibility to go out and pursue LeBron James and potentially Anthony Davis via trade in a package deal. And so if you are LeBron James and you look up in 3, 4, 5 days from now, there's a Warriors team there with Stephen Curry, Anthony Davis, and Draymond Green. I think that's a pretty, pretty darn good pitch.
11: ESPN insider Shams Charania, who says, read the tea leaves. As far as Anthony Davis is concerned, news out of Washington where the Wizards say they have no interest in trading the all-star forward, and they're not listening to offers for him. That, according to Mark J. Spears of Anscape, Davis is eligible for a contract extension. He can sign for up to 4 years, $275 million, starting in early August. Talk of a potential Davis trade coming up this week with the discussion about LeBron, the Warriors, and such. Draymond Green, as for him, dropped his latest podcast discussing the opt-out decision.
6: My decision to opt out was for a few reasons. As you all know, I've always taking the approach of working with the organization. I've been in one place for 14 years. It's more of a family to me than anything. You're talking people I've built relationships with over the course of the past 14 years. I view Golden State more like Michigan State. Like, it's more like an alma mater for me, as I've been somewhere for 14 years. So when in a position to try to help better our team, to try to help better this organization, bringing my number down has allowed us to explore a little bit more, to help the books a little bit more. I am always intrigued by that route. You know, so opting out, I think for us, it gives optionality. Joe Lacob, Peter Gruber has never been one to shy away from doing things that help this team get better. And if I can stand on that same side and have a hand in helping this organization be in a better position, I'm always willing to do that. You know, we'll figure it out from here on what's the best course moving forward. You know, and so I feel great about it. And, you know, we'll see where it goes from here. But that was kind of at the heart of my decision to opt out.
11: Which gave the Warriors some flexibility come free agency. So as for where LeBron James should sign now that he won't be returning to the Lakers, ESPN analyst Kendrick Perkins.
8: I'm looking at the Golden State Warriors. Mm. When you talk about competing, Steph Curry is ready to compete right now for an NBA championship. Steve Kerr came back and signed an extension with the Warriors to compete for an NBA championship. Draymond Green opted out to give his team options and flexibility to compete for a championship. And if you're LeBron James, I'm looking at all that championship experience with probably a Jimmy Butler coming back a few months after the season start, and I'm saying, hey, this is my best option. I could go over here and play with a guy in Steph that's going to bring me happiness. Speaking of happiness, we haven't seen LeBron James happy since he won the gold medal with Steph Curry. And we saw what that two-man game looked like.
11: LeBron James won't be playing for the Lakers. Remains to be seen where he will land in free agency. Speaking of people leaving Los Angeles, SportsCenter All Night, ESPN Radio.
9: A return to Canada for Kawhi Leonard. Shyam Charania is reporting the Clippers agreed to trade Leonard to the Raptors.
10: Clippers informed Kawhi Leonard that there would not be any long-term extension.
30: This is the first move that I think can change that balance of power in the Eastern Conference.
11: LeBron James leaving the Lakers, Kawhi Leonard leaving the Clippers. Clippers agreeing to trade the All-Star forward to Toronto. The deal marks a return to Canada for Leonard, who led the Raptors to the NBA title in 2019.
3: About a few weeks ago, the Clippers started getting calls on Kawhi Leonard from multiple different teams. You have teams like Minnesota and Detroit, and the Clippers were listening to these calls because this is a team that's moving in a younger direction. We saw they moved James Harden for Darius Garland and a second round pick at the deadline. They moved Ivica Zubac for multiple first round picks and Ben Mathurin at the NBA deadline, and now Kawhi Leonard. But this is a team that's going in a different direction, a younger direction, getting assets. And they had 1 year and $50 million left on Kawhi Leonard's contract. I'm told the Clippers were not willing to give Leonard an extension when he requested one or to have a direction on one multiple times. So that means both sides had to canvass the marketplace. And the one team that Kawhi Leonard made it clear privately that he was sign a contract extension with is his old team, the Toronto Raptors. The history here is remarkable. In 2018-19, yeah, Kawhi Leonard led the Raptors in his one season there to a championship. He won finals MVP, averaged almost 29 points per game on that run. He bolts then in 2019 to the Clippers. And now 6 seasons, 7 years later, he is coming back to the Raptors. He's back in the sixth, king of the North, whatever you want to call it. And I think the familiarity with that organization, the fact that he knows most of the people there that made that deal to get him all those years ago.
4: Yep.
3: And also the legacy component. He won a championship there, and he wants at the end of his career to say, I retired as a Toronto Raptor, and I played for the Raptors, the Spurs, and the Clippers. That's what makes him happy.
11: Won the finals MVP while winning the title in 2019, averaged 28.5 points per game in the win over the Golden State Warriors. So now Kawhi Leonard landing back with the Raptors, ESPN analyst Kendrick Perkins.
8: Does Kawhi Leonard move the needle? Absolutely. Is Kawhi Leonard one of the better two-way players in the game? Absolutely. Is Kawhi Leonard one of the best closers still in the game of basketball? Hell yeah. Does Kawhi Leonard love to get his money. Yes, but Kawhi Leonard also love to have a certified Robin that's going to compete on both ends of the floor. And I believe that Scottie Barnes showed us a big enough sample size in this postseason to show that he's a legit top 20 player in this league. And you take whatever else, you take all other pieces, R.J. Barrett, quickly, and those pieces that surround them, yes, Kawhi Leonard to the Toronto Raptors got them looking, the New York Knicks, the champs, right in their eyes.
11: Movement well underway now in the NBA during the summer of 26. 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Weather delay in Mexico City, but they got the game in. Mexico, a 2-0 win over Ecuador. Mexico advancing to the round of 16 for the eighth time and the first time since 2018. They will face the winner between England and Congo. France, a 3-0 rout of Sweden, advancing to the round of 16. France, first team in World Cup history to score at least three goals in five consecutive games. Kylian Mbappe, a big reason. He had two more goals. He had two of the three that France scored on Tuesday. 18 career World Cup goals. Mbappe, fourth career multi-goal game at the World Cup in the knockout stage. France advances to a matchup against Paraguay this weekend. As for their future, any team with a chance to stop France? ESPN analyst Jeff Cameron.
12: I find it really difficult for anybody to really stop France right now. I mean, they're firing on all cylinders. You know, you'd like to see them maybe match up with Morocco. That would be an entertaining match. You know, they're both attacking styles. But France are flying right now. Mbappe's on a mission. You know, 4 years ago, they lost in the World Cup final. Mbappe had a hat trick, and they still lost. So that sour taste in their mouth is definitely haunting them. But with the likes of Olise, Dembele, Barcola, those guys are drawing attention as well. And I think that's giving space for Mbappe to go do his thing, have his freedom, his confidence, and he's putting the ball in the back of the net. So that solid combination with a hard defense, they're definitely favorites for the World Cup.
11: France advancing. They will face Paraguay this weekend, Saturday afternoon. Norway advances as well. They get past the Ivory Coast 2-1. Norway will face Brazil in the round of 16 on Sunday. Norway, first World Cup knockout stage win, and they advance. All eyes on Team USA as they return to the pitch on Wednesday against Bosnia-Herzegovina. ESPN's Jeremy Schapp.
13: Here in San Jose on match day minus one as the USMNT was going through its final paces before its game against Bosnia. One of the many items on the agenda, penalty kicks. Now, the penalty kick gods, they might be cruel, they might be capricious. And when you're taking kicks, it might come down to skill, anxiety, luck, strategy. But once you get to the knockout stage of the World Cup, make no mistake, you'd better be prepared for penalty kicks.
14: You know, once you get into penalties, you know, they say it can be anyone's game, but you want to just prepare as best you can. That's all you can do for the moment. There's no way to, you know, replicate exactly how it's going to be and with the pressure and everything.
15: It can be kind of daunting when you think about it, but ultimately, you know, it's just sticking to what you know, what you've done in training, and the goalie saves it, so be it. But and you have your spot, and you stick to it, and you know, hopefully you make it.
13: U.S. goalkeeper Matt Fries, the presumptive starter against Bosnia, studied economics at Harvard, and while he was there, he did extensive research on the science of penalty kicks, tendencies, statistics, etc. He is by any measure an expert on the subject. And starting tomorrow against Bosnia, he might have to be. In San Jose, I'm Jeremy Schapp.
11: U.S. Bosnia in the knockout round coming up on Wednesday. Speaking of getting knocked out, we saw that overseas. SportsCenter All Night continues. It's ESPN Radio.
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11: New York has seen some success on the court of late. Knicks with their first NBA championship in 53 years. Liberty, for the second time in 4 years, capturing the WNBA Commissioner's Cup title.
0: To play the shot clock out and not foul.
1: Ionescu! Before the game, I asked Sabrina Ionescu to give me one word to describe this rivalry with Las Vegas. She said, thrilling. You don't need extra motivation to play Las Vegas.
11: On Prime Video, as the Liberty beat the Aces 93-85 in the Commissioner's Cup Championship. Liberty, first franchise to win two cup titles, also did it in 23. Liberty, 8-3 against the Aces in the regular season, 4-4 in the postseason, 2-0 in the Commissioner's Cup Championship since signing Breanna Stewart and Jonquil Jones in 2023. Breanna Stewart had 25 points. Sabrina Ionescu, 26 points. Spoke with Prime after the win.
2: You spoke to me at halftime. You said that you wanted to see that consistency from yourself in the next 20 minutes. Did you demonstrate that?
3: Yeah, I mean, it wasn't perfect, especially in the third, but you saw a team that stuck together, continue to play with fight and stayed poised, and that's what's most important is we got the win and did it together.
2: I'm so happy to see the smile on your face. Even Stu is giving you the recognition to enjoy the moment because these type of things can ignite a season. And I asked you earlier today if this could be a turning point. Do you look at it now as one of those?
3: Yeah, I mean, absolutely. We have a group that hasn't, you know, even played in the Commissioner Cup together, a lot of new players. And so it's really important for us to be able to do this at home, our first time hosting here in Barclays Center with this crowd. And we just got to continue to build off of this.
2: I also want to talk about your running mate. She just gave you an acknowledgement there. She will be called the MVP in a second. But what is it like every time you strap up with Stewie and you two go for that 1-2 punch?
3: I mean, we know what she's capable of. She does it night in, night out, and that's what's most important. She continues to lead by example, plays both sides of the ball, and we needed every single second of her out on the floor tonight.
11: And the Liberty captured the Commissioner's Cup Championship 93-85 over the Aces. SportsCenter All Night, ESPN Radio, from the basketball court to the grass courts of Wimbledon. A lot of eyes on Serena Williams, her first singles match in nearly 4 years.
4: Down the tee.
5: Down the tee.
4: Down get the tee.
5: Down
4: team.
5: The middle.
4: Just thank get it you. In.
6: Game. Serpentine.
9: Maya Joy has just beaten a legend. One of the greatest athletes of all time that she watched growing up on the telly. And Serena's gone. And we wonder if time has finally caught up with the great, great Serena Williams. But tonight, this is Maya's joint.
11: The three-set loss for Serena Williams and her first singles match in nearly 4 years, losing in three sets to Maya Joint.
3: When we were in that hallway before we walk out to center court, that was the craziest moment of my life. Just watching all the greats and the legends do that. For me to do that as well was just insane. It's difficult to explain. I don't know, it just seems like she's just so much better, like in general, than you as a person. It's intimidating having to play a match against someone who's achieved so much in their career.
11: 6-3, 6-7 as Serena Williams won the tiebreaker in the second set, but then falls 6-3 in set number three. Falls to 78-4 record in the opening round at major tournaments in her career. To the guys at PTI.
10: Tone, what did you take away from this performance? I am thinking this when I sit down and the match actually starts. I'm thinking that it's a terrible position for Maya Joint to be in.
29: Yeah.
10: Nobody agreed. Wants her to win. She maybe doesn't even want to win in this. She's won 3 out of her last 18 singles matches. She's up there against her idol. Everybody is cheering for her idol. They have picked out, you know, a complete pigeon, it seems to me. Then I find out she has this great nickname, the Ginger Ninja. That's because she's involved in karate. Just a fabulous nickname. Anyway, yes, I did watch most of it. I thought Serena was gassed early on, but she made a very good comeback, and she played okay.
29: Yeah.
10: She's 44 years old, Mike. I think I expected her to win. I think you expected her to win as well. But I wouldn't have expected her to win a second match. If she wants to continue doing it, God bless. You're a great player. If it makes you happy, keep doing it.
29: Yeah, Tony, I agree. And I thought she moved. I heard you say that early, and I was trying to look. I'm balancing this with hope. It's like hoping LeBron goes to Golden State. I'm hoping Serena wins. But then I thought she did move better in the second set and early in the third. And then, it sort of crumbled. And I don't know what happens from here. I'm just, look,
10: she couldn't. She couldn't cover the whole court.
29: She couldn't.
10: She couldn't cover the whole court.
29: And she had to go to the slice forehand too much.
10: Yeah.
29: Because she couldn't get in position on the forehand to come over the top. I don't want to get too nerdy about it in tennis speak, but yeah, I was sort of into it. But Tony, I think the greatest athletes, the GOATs, that short list of GOATs in whatever sport, they earn the right to play until you tear the jersey off.
10: Yes.
29: Until they tear
10: exactly.
29: it off themselves.
10: Exactly.
29: And so if Serena wants to play, God bless.
10: There is no crowd in the world that doesn't want to still see her.
29: That's right.
10: That's fine if she wants to get, that's fine. Yeah. If I'm playing doubles with your sister, it's fine.
11: Williams will play double with Venus on Thursday, the first time the sisters have played at Wimbledon since 2016 when they won their title that year. As for Serena, losing on Tuesday, her first professional singles match since losing in the third round at the U.S. Open in 2022.

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8: Dave Roberts picked up his 1,000th win as manager. Dodgers beating the A's. Mexico, France, Norway advancing to the round of 16 of the World Cup. A couple of marquee names are headed out of L.A. in the NBA.
9: Shams Charania is reporting LeBron James will be continuing his NBA career outside of Los Angeles, not with the Los Angeles Lakers.
10: There's something to be said about LeBron always being the one who is wanted and the Lakers not being the ones to court him anymore.
11: If he wasn't making himself available to talk in the negotiating window with the Lakers, then he clearly wanted to talk to everyone else.
8: LeBron James letting the Lakers know they can move forward with whatever plans they would like to make. He'll be playing elsewhere this coming season. Does intend to play, but it won't be in Los Angeles. ESPN insider Brian Windhorst.
12: I think it was a conscious uncoupling by both parties. And I think if you just go back to last summer, they gave Luka Doncic a very lucrative long-term contract extension. That was him saying he wanted to be a Laker and the Lakers verifying they were going to build around him. And they did not give LeBron a contract extension. The first time in his, you know, veteran career where he was going to go into a season where he was going to be a free agent.

0: season at the end of the year, unrestricted, didn't have an option or anything. And that was the real indication that the Lakers were making a transition. And look, they had their moments this season. Certainly Luka and LeBron had their moments together, but they were very much growing apart. And so they reached the conclusion here at the end of this season that now was the time to go apart. Certainly there were frustrations that both sides had with each other, the Lakers and LeBron. But I think this is a situation where two sides had grown apart and are looking to move on without each other. And I don't think it's toxic. And I think that both of them can benefit, but also both of them will, I think, miss each other. We're going to see that definitely.
1: Sides have grown apart, but ESPN's Ramona Shelburne says it was pretty clear what the plan was.
2: We felt this yesterday and kind of the day before, but yesterday is really we felt it because LeBron James wasn't really giving the Lakers an answer. When somebody doesn't give you an answer, there's your answer. He wasn't letting them know even that he was going to come back. And I think they did have a conversation last night and again this morning when he officially made it right. And my general 10,000 foot reaction is that having been in LA my whole life, I've seen a lot of superstar duos break up. Mm-hmm. I've seen a lot of, and it usually doesn't end well, right? Shaq and Kobe, that was not fun for anyone involved. Kobe and Dwight Howard, that was terrible. This one, Luka and LeBron, pretty seamless. And I think that's about the reaction that everyone in LA has, which is, it's Luka Doncic's team. This has been in motion really since last summer when the Lakers pitched Luka Doncic on a future with the team. Remember, he signed an extension after that trade. And Rob Pelinka brought a whole binder with plans saying, we're going to have cap space starting in 2026. Well, where does that cap space start? It starts with LeBron James coming off the books. And it was kind of known since then that it was heading in this direction. It got interesting. When LeBron played so well, but it's not a surprise that we're here today.
3: Now you've got a situation where LeBron's like, well, listen, man, I'm not going to be second and third to Austin Reeves and Luka. Now it's Luka's team. Same as it was when Shaq left for Kobe. Now it's Luka. And LA, by the way, that's a franchise now. That the weight of the world is on Luka's shoulder now until he decides it's not.
2: Yeah, and now it's on Rob Pelinka and the Lakers front office to make good on that promise to him. Hey, you brought a binder. You said we have cap space. Well, that means you got to go get some players. And whether that comes in free agency or via trade, it's on Rob Pelinka now to fill out the roster.
1: Lakers roster now in the hands of the front office. As for the fans in L.A., Kurt Sandoval from ABC 7 in L.A., the reaction from fans?
4: A majority of them, I would say 60 to 70% of them are quite happy. And a lot of that is just, it's not LeBron's fault, but since Kobe's passing, Kobe is on a pedestal that no one's going to match. And LeBron just felt like a rental. Once they had Luka Doncic, LeBron is a very similar scorer. And so he's option one. Then they re-sign Austin Reeves. So you've got two prolific scorers. And LeBron is one of the smartest, if not the smartest, NBA player I've ever covered. And he knows they need to get better defensively. And if you sign LeBron for whatever he's going to sign, you don't have the money to get better defensively. So thus, it's going to be really hard to win a title in the West with San Antonio and OKC. When you go back to what the Lakers were before he came here, they had back-to-back 30-win seasons. And within 2 years, yes, it was in the bubble during the pandemic, but within 2 years, he'd won a championship. I also think that's part of the fall of LeBron. Not the fall's a wrong word to describe it. The lack of elite legacy to compare him to a Kobe or a Shaq is because he won a title in just a couple of years. There was an enormous expectation, as there always is with the Lakers, that it's championship or bust. But, this is a franchise that has a new ownership group. Dr. Buss is the one that made the Lakers what the Lakers were, the great Laker runs of even before Shaq and Kobe with Magic and Showtime and all that. And since his passing, they've never been the same. Now they sold it to the Guggenheimer Group that runs the Dodgers. So it's a different era of Laker basketball.
1: So the Lakers are half of the focus. The other, of course, is LeBron James, who will play elsewhere. He's into free agency. How does he go about this free agency? ESPN's Dave McMenamin.
5: First, he needs to find out exactly which teams are interested in signing him this summer. And he has basically given instructions to Rich Paul, his longtime friend and agent, to go out, canvass the league, gather the information, find out what realistic offers will be on the table, and then bring them to LeBron, at which point LeBron will sift through and see what that information does based on his instincts that he already has already and maybe some thoughts he has about teams around the league. Now, obviously the Warriors are one of those teams that we know have very keen interest in bringing LeBron up the coast, and there's some things that make a lot of sense there. He teamed up with Steph Curry and Steve Kerr for a gold medal in 2024 in Paris. Obviously, Draymond Green's one of his best friends, but there's other places that make sense too, including two of the places where he played for in the past. The Miami Heat, he won two championships with Eric Spoelstra. They just added Giannis Antetokounmpo. And obviously, we all know the story with him and the Cleveland Cavaliers, and that's a Cavs team that got to the Eastern Conference Finals and were swept by the eventual champion New York Knicks. They're not that far off, and they have some flexibility right now because James Harden opted out of his player option for next season, and so his number is not set in stone on the books. We'll see what they can do. But quite frankly, we shouldn't limit this search to just those three teams I mentioned. Rich Paul has already said on the record that 10 to 12 teams have reached out to him about wanting LeBron's services, and that was before it became crystal clear today that LeBron was not going to play for the Lakers. I can only imagine that number of teams has increased.
1: And LeBron, now in free agency, will be able to answer those phone calls. LeBron James leaving the Lakers. Kawhi Leonard is leaving the Clippers. He's being dealt to the Raptors, where he won a title. ESPN's Shams Charania.
6: At the crux of this, Kawhi Leonard had 1 year and $50 million left on his contract, and there was no future for him after this season with the Los Angeles Clippers. The Clippers failed to give him a contract extension commitment, but multiple other teams out there were pursuing Kawhi Leonard for the last few weeks, were willing to give him an extension, but he only wanted to go to one team and give only one team a contract extension commitment, and that's the Toronto Raptors. Going back to the city that he led to the 2019 NBA championship, he led them to their only championship in franchise history, won finals MVP there, and so there was a preference for Kawhi Leonard to stay in Los Angeles, but once it was made clear that there was no future there, he settled on Toronto as his preferred landing spot. And sources told me there were three keys to this. One is the familiarity with the Toronto Raptors organization. We know he spent that 1 year there. He made it very clear that he would leave after just one season, but that 1 year, Bobby Webster, the executive vice president of basketball operations, made the trade to go get him with Brian Wright, the Spurs GM, back in 2018. The city of Toronto as well, and the ability now to go to the Raptors and contend in the Eastern Conference and to be able to say that I ended my career with the Raptors after playing for the Clippers and the Spurs. So I'm told Kawhi Leonard views this as an opportunity to retire in Toronto.
1: Opportunity to retire there, but it also moves the needle in terms of NBA power teams. ESPN's Brian Windhorst.
0: This is a real balance of power shifting trade. This is the first one. This is the first major transaction that has changed the balance of power. The Heat have the potential to do that, but they aren't yet ready to contend. The Raptors are now ready to contend. The New York Knicks, for the first time since they got done with their parade, are going to sit up a little bit on this one. This changes how the Eastern Conference shakes out. We've been watching the East get weaker for the last week. Jaylen Brown is in limbo. To Charlotte Hornets, not that I thought they were going to win the East. They kind of came down. We haven't seen the Pistons yet fully get their team back together. The Cavs might lose a player or two. This is taking a team that could be a conference finalist next year. Total powerhouse, two-way wing player, coming off one of his best years of his career. A lot of talent leaving L.A. today.
1: LeBron James, Kawhi Leonard. See what else the summer brings us. SportsCenter all night. ESPN Radio, World Cup. France, a 3-0 win over Sweden to advance to the round of 16. Mexico advances with a 2-0 shutout of Ecuador. Five-game winning streak in World Cup action dating back to 2022. Norway, a 2-1 win over the Ivory Coast as Norway advances to the round of 16 for the second time in its history. Also did it in 1998. They now match up with Brazil. How does Norway stop Brazil? ESPN analyst Brick Shea.
7: They need to stop Vinny Jr. He's dynamic. He's fast. He loves to go 1v1, and he's a guy who can change a game out of nothing. He's got 4 goals in 4 games, and Brazil itself has outscored its opponents 9-2. if you saw the game against Japan, they went behind. They showed the Brazilians to come back and get the winner in the knockout stages. But Norway, they are full of confidence. Like you said, Erling Haaland has 5 goals and 3 appearances. They need Sorloth and Musa to get the ball into him and Odegaard to feed him. He needs the ball in the box. He scores goals, so give it to him and let him do his job.
1: Now the focus turns to Wednesday and Team USA, which returns to the pitch against Bosnia.
8: The U.S. arrived in the Bay Area late Monday afternoon, and they're going to train here at the San Jose Earthquakes facility before Wednesday's match against Bosnia. If they want to continue this run of the World Cup, they're going to have to turn around some challenging history. If you look at the last 10 matches, the U.S. has lost every single one against European opponents. And if you look at the 21 World Cup matches they've played against European teams since 1990, they've won only once. Is this their time? The U.S. are certainly favorites on paper. And Flo Balogun says that when you want to make history, you don't look at what you haven't done. You look at what you need to do. That's the winning mentality.
1: ESPN Sam Borden, European teams and Achilles heel for Team USA historically. ESPN analyst Kevin Egan.
9: The time is now. I mean, the U.S. has only won one knockout game in its World Cup history. Think about that for a second. Wow. Christian Pulisic comes across as very casual, but he's an absolute warrior. He's a competitor for this U.S. men's national team, and so is this man, the Argentine coach, Mauricio Pochettino. I think they stack up really well against a slower Bosnia side. The benefit of the U.S. this World Cup has been they've been in the face of the opponent very early on. If Bosnia concede early in this game and the U.S. can get a goal early like they did against Paraguay, I think the floodgates will open. I think the U.S. could do some serious damage to this older Bosnia side, a side that still plays Edin Dzeko at 40 years of age. I think this is a great draw for the U.S., and if they win this game, they play Belgium or Senegal, two teams that I absolutely think the U.S. could beat on their day. This is the time to go and grab the opportunity, and you're looking at a player in Christian Pulisic who could, in 2 or 3 weeks' time, and I know people are going to come after me for this, be considered the greatest U.S. men's national team player of all time. He has that opportunity to take the mantle.
10: So do you favor us winning this game, number one, and number two, then what's the ceiling for this squad?
9: Then we're on the same side of the bracket as France, as Spain, and then that's a different conversation altogether because those teams are far superior. But on their day, you have to look at other host nations. South Korea, for example, in 2002 made it to the World Cup semifinal. Morocco weren't a host nation, but they made it to the semifinal 4 years ago. The U.S. national team has the talent. They have the belief right now, and they certainly have the momentum of the American public.
1: We'll see how they do on Wednesday against Bosnia. SportsCenter All Night, ESPN Radio. 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
11: Swanson, it's a high fly ball, deep center field, way out of here and gone. Cubs take the lead. Home run number 12 on the year for Dansby Swanson. High fly ball, deep left center field, way back, still going, going, going, and way out of here. Nearly all the way to the top of the bleachers. Right underneath the video board in left center field.
1: Two homers for Dansby Swanson. 2 of his 3 hits leave the park. Cubs beat the Padres 9-7. Cubs radio network with the call. Rays pulling away from the Royals.
12: Here he swings and launches one way up into the air to left field. Collins turns and looks. It's a 3-run homer for Junior Caminero. New week, same player. His 23rd home run, and the Rays have a 4-1 lead.
1: 620 WDAE. Rays go on to a 10-4 win over the Royals, their 6th consecutive win. On the opposite side of that would be 6 straight losses.
13: 2-2. Popped up. Torkelson. And that'll do it. As the Tigers beat the Yankees 9-3, and the losing continues, they have lost 6 straight games with a very, very anemic offense, and the starting pitching continues to struggle as well.
1: Yankees dropping 6 straight, longest active losing streak in Major League Baseball. Tigers with a 9-3 win over the Yankees. Biggest challenger in the West to L.A.? That's next. SportsCenter All Night continues. 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
7: 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Back to the Diamond. Mariners, an 8-3 win over the Angels, who now have 51 losses on the season. That's tied for the most in the American League. 29th road loss of the season. That is most in the American League. Brian Wu gets the win. He goes to 7-6 for the Mariners. Speaking of decent outing for the starter, Philadelphia.
8: Here's the windup. And the 0-2 pitch, swing and a miss. He got him, and there's a good start. Rodriguez's troubles against lefties continue. That's the 9th strikeout for Sanchez, and he's gotten Indy Rodriguez 3 times.
7: 94 WIP Sanchez, 7 innings of 3-hit ball. Those 9 strikeouts picks up his 10th win. And the Phillies as a team, an 8-0 shutout of the Pirates for their Major League leading 10th shutout of the season. As for challenging the Dodgers in the National League, ESPN's Buster Olney.
9: I think it's the Philadelphia Phillies who have put things together under Don Mattingly since he took over from Rob Thompson. He has made some changes. He's focused on defense. He's playing Bryson Stott more at second base. He's playing Brandon Marsh in the outfield. He's more aggressive with his bullpen use. And this turnaround for the Phillies also coincides with the turn of Zach Wheeler. The Phillies didn't really know what they're going to get out of him this year. And what they've gotten is Zach Wheeler back to being a top 5 pitcher. And the return of catcher JT Realmuto, who is excellent defensively, all of that put together with Kyle Schwarber, with Bryce Harper, to me, makes the Phillies the most dangerous team to the Dodgers. They almost beat them 2 years ago, and you wonder if going forward they're going to be, again, a huge threat to L.A.
7: Phillies finishing the month of June 18-9. Only the Marlins finish with a better record. Cardinals, a 5-3 win over the Braves. Atlanta falling to 1-7 since June 21st. Worst win percentage in baseball over that span. 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
7: Yankees taking a 6th consecutive loss thanks to more offensive power by the Tigers, who have now had 4 games this season with 5 home runs. 97 won the ticket.
11: Fly ball right center field off the bat of Roddy Green. This one's deep. This one's way back, and that ball is gone. How about routed Riley Green with his second home run of the game, his 11th of the year, a two-run shot, and a 6-1 lead for the Tigers here in the third.
6: Number four.
7: Toronto fans, happy to hear about Kawhi Leonard returning. Probably not so happy with what they saw the Mets do to the Blue Jays. 880 ESPN New York.
12: Swung on, driven, deep right. Lucas going back. He turns. He'll watch it fly into the bullpen. Luis Torrens goes to the opposite field. A solo home run to give the Mets a 2-0 lead on Torrens' second of the season.
6: Number three.
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13: 2-2. Casey launches out to right. This is a bludgeoning, a three-run bomb for Casey. 453 feet. They're teeing off, and it's 13-2 in the top of the eighth inning.
6: Number two.
7: For the second time in the past week, Dansby Swanson has himself a multi-homer game. 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
14: High fly ball, deep left center field, way back, still going, going, going, and way out of here. Nearly all the way to the top of the bleachers. Right underneath the video board in left center field. Wow, another bomb from Swanson. His second home run of the ball game. Two-run job, and the Cubs have blown it open. 8-3 over the Padres.
6: Number one.
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15: 1-1.
14: Hit a high ball. Right field. Si, senor. Is one deep to right center field into the bullpen, and it's 6-3 just like that.
7: Yordan Alvarez with his seventh career grand slam, his third in the month of June. Astros go to 16-11 in the month, tied for the best record in the American League with the Rangers. July begins with Team USA facing Bosnia in the knockout round of the World Cup. As for the keys for Team USA, ESPN analyst Jeff Cameron.
16: For me, the same way we started in our opening match against Paraguay, our intensity, our discipline, everything. We were at it from when the whistle started. We were dynamic, we're sharp, we're creative. You know, Christian was electric the first 45 minutes. And for me, he's going to be the game changer. You know, he came in the last 30 minutes or so against Turkey A, and you could see him change the game immediately. The way he makes players around him better, he creates chances out of nothing. He's going to be the main star for the U.S., especially he has a point to prove. And when people doubt him, he always steps up and rises to the occasion.
7: USA, Bosnia, one of three matchups on the World Cup slate for Wednesday. Focus on L.A. That's next. 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It's ESPN Radio.
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18: 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What happens if someone gets sick when you're away from home? Joining us now is Dr. Peter McCullough with some smart ways to be prepared before summer begins. Doctor, summer is supposed to be relaxing, but travel can come with surprises. 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
19: Various forms of food poisoning or traveler's diarrhea, getting viral upper respiratory tract infections that get too far along and they become a bacterial secondary infection like a bronchitis, then of course usual things like bladder infections, yeast infections.
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23: It was the best of both worlds. The Lakers don't have to say, we don't want you. We don't have to have this thing about a nasty back and forth. He got ahead of it. He gets to leave. And the Los Angeles Lakers get to say, oh, man, we really wanted you, man.
6: All the makings of a reunion.
24: This is a real balance of power shifting trade. This is the first major transaction that has changed the balance of power. The Raptors are now ready to contend. The New York Knicks, for the first time since they got done with their parade, are going to sit up a little bit on this one. This changes how the Eastern Conference shakes out.
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26: 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That one is deep. That one is gone. A three-run homer for Nathan Church.
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7: It was a novel. It was a movie. Leaving Las Vegas this week, though, a little different focus is they're leaving Los Angeles. SportsCenter All Night, ESPN Radio, ESPN App, Sirius XM Channel 80. Lakers and Clippers both with losses on Tuesday, although the Dodgers with a milestone win.
27: Two balls, two strikes, one strike to get. And there it is on the outside corner. Muncy strikes out looking. Win number 1,000 for Dave Roberts. Win number 10 for Justin Robleski. And win number 56 for the Dodgers.
7: AM 570 LA Sports. It's a 9-3 win over the Athletics, as you heard. 1,000 wins for Dave Roberts as manager. Took him 1,606 games, all but one game as Dodgers manager. Dodgers had 14 hits, their 15th game this season with at least 14 this season. And they beat the Athletics 9-3. Athletics have lost four straight and eight of their last 10. While the Dodgers get a win, the LA teams in the NBA seeing marquee losses.
28: Shyam Charania is reporting LeBron James will be continuing his NBA career outside of Los Angeles.
0: The question is now, obviously, the where.
7: There will be another season for LeBron James, but Tuesday he let the Lakers

0: Rangers know they can move forward. He'll be playing elsewhere this coming season. And ESPN insider Shams Charania says it's been building to this.
1: To put it plainly, and this started last summer, the Lakers and LeBron James just had differing views on what championship contention and legitimate moves to step in that direction look like. And the Lakers have gone down multiple different avenues with their roster over the last couple of years. Obviously, this whole team is centered around Luka Doncic and Austin Reeves now. And they got Austin Reeves done a week ago. No offer for LeBron James going into this week. And they did express interest to bring him back. But LeBron James today made the decision that he feels that there is a better opportunity for him to find what sources close to me told him. He wants to compete at the highest level, championship contention on a daily basis. LeBron James wants to find a place where he feels he's going to be playing meaningful basketball because that's what's going to make him happy at this stage in his career.
2: What's his next move?
1: That's a great question. A dozen teams reached out probably to his agent, Rich Paul, 6 p.m. Eastern time, giving pitches, giving offers to see, can we get LeBron James there? Because he also made one more thing clear today. This is not a financially driven decision. This is not going to be a decision he's going to make based on the highest salary or the highest amount of dollars. And so if that's the case, you know there's going to be a slew of teams interested in him. But around the league, when I talk to teams, there are three that really stand out as a possibility and best fits for LeBron James. That's the Golden State Warriors,
2: yep,
1: Miami Heat, and the Cleveland Cavaliers. So that's the who of this all. And then it's going to just become about which situation does LeBron James feel comfortable in, his family. That's a big dynamic. Basically, you're leaving your whole family now in Los Angeles, potentially, to go where? And that's at the crux of it. It's yes, it's a family decision, but if you know you're leaving LA and your family, you have to go somewhere where you're committed and know that everyone around you is committed to the cause.
0: The short list of contenders, as you heard, at least the early short list, Cavs, Heat, Warriors, ESPN insider Brian Windhorst.
3: I'm going to say one thing. Who acted with knowledge? Did the Cavs act with knowledge? Did the Heat act with knowledge? Did the Lakers act with knowledge? No. The Warriors acted with knowledge. Draymond opted out. That's all I'm going to say.
1: Draymond Green's decision to decline his $27.7 million player option was made for a reason. And that reason was to give the Warriors flexibility to go out and pursue LeBron James and potentially Anthony Davis via trade in a package deal. And so if you are LeBron James and you look up in 3, 4, 5 days from now, there's a Warriors team there with Stephen Curry, Anthony Davis, and Draymond Green. I think that's a pretty, pretty darn good pitch.
0: ESPN insider Shams Charania, who says, read the tea leaves. As far as Anthony Davis is concerned, news out of Washington where the Wizards say they have no interest in trading the all-star forward, and they're not listening to offers for him. That, according to Mark J. Spears of Anscape, Davis is eligible for a contract extension. He can sign for up to 4 years, $275 million, starting in early August. Talk of a potential Davis trade coming up this week with the discussion about LeBron, the Warriors, and such. Draymond Green, as for him, dropped his latest podcast discussing the opt-out decision.
4: My decision to opt out was for a few reasons. As you all know, I've always taking the approach of working with the organization. I've been in one place for 14 years. It's more of a family to me than anything. You're talking people I've built relationships with over the course of the past 14 years. I view Golden State more like Michigan State. Like, it's more like an alma mater for me, as I've been somewhere for 14 years. So when in a position to try to help better our team, to try to help better this organization, bringing my number down has allowed us to explore a little bit more, to help the books a little bit more. I am always intrigued by that route. You know, so opting out, I think for us, it gives optionality. Joe Lacob, Peter Guber has never been one to shy away from doing things that help this team get better. And if I can stand on that same side and have a hand in helping this organization be in a better position, I'm always willing to do that. You know, we'll figure it out from here on what's the best course moving forward. You know, and so I feel great about it. And, you know, we'll see where it goes from here. But that was kind of at the heart of my decision to opt out,
0: which gave the Warriors some flexibility come free agency. So as for where LeBron James should sign now that he won't be returning to the Lakers, ESPN analyst Kendrick Perkins.
5: I'm looking at the Golden State Warriors. Mm. when you talk about competing, Steph Curry is ready to compete right now for an NBA championship. Steve Kerr came back and signed an extension with the Warriors to compete for an NBA championship. Draymond Green opted out to give his team options and flexibility to compete for a championship. And if you're LeBron James, I'm looking at all that championship experience with probably a Jimmy Butler coming back a few months after the season start, and I'm saying, hey, this is my best option. I could go over here and play with a guy and Steph that's going to bring me happiness. Speaking of happiness, we haven't seen LeBron James happy since he won the gold medal with Steph Curry. And we saw what that two-man game looked like.
0: LeBron James won't be playing for the Lakers. Remains to be seen where he will land in free agency. Speaking of people leaving Los Angeles, SportsCenter All Night, ESPN Radio.
6: A return to Canada for Kawhi Leonard. Shams Charani is reporting the Clippers agreed to trade Leonard to the Raptors.
7: Clippers informed Kawhi Leonard that there would not be any long-term extension.
8: This is the first move that I think can change that balance of power in the Eastern Conference.
0: LeBron James leaving the Lakers, Kawhi Leonard leaving the Clippers. Clippers agreeing to trade the All-Star forward to Toronto. The deal marks a return to Canada for Leonard, who led the Raptors to the NBA title in 2019.
1: About a few weeks ago, the Clippers started getting calls on Kawhi Leonard from multiple different teams. You have teams like Minnesota and Detroit, and the Clippers were listening to these calls because this is a team that's moving in a younger direction. We saw they moved James Harden for Darius Garland and a second-round pick at the deadline. They moved Ivica Zubac for multiple first-round picks and Ben Matherin at the NBA deadline, and now Kawhi Leonard. But this is a team that's going in a different direction, a younger direction, getting assets. And they had 1 year and $50 million left on Kawhi Leonard's contract. I'm told the Clippers were not willing to give Leonard an extension when he requested one or to have a direction on one multiple times. So that means both sides had to canvass the marketplace. And the one team that Kawhi Leonard made it clear privately that he would sign a contract extension with is his old team, the Toronto Raptors. The history here is remarkable. In 2018-19, yeah, Kawhi Leonard led the Raptors in his one season there to a championship. He won Finals MVP, averaged almost 29 points per game on that run. He bolts then in 2019 to the Clippers. Yeah. And now 6 seasons, 7 years later, he is coming back to the Raptors. He's back in the sixth, king of the North, whatever you want to call it. And I think the familiarity with that organization, the fact that he knows most of the people there that made that deal to get him all those years ago.
2: Yep.
1: And also the legacy component. He won a championship there, and he wants at the end of his career to say, I retired as a Toronto Raptor, and I played for the Raptors, the Spurs, and the Clippers. That's what makes him happy.
0: Won the Finals MVP while winning the title in 2019, averaged 28.5 points per game in the win over the Golden State Warriors. So now Kawhi Leonard landing back with the Raptors, ESPN analyst Kendrick Perkins.
5: Does Kawhi Leonard move the needle? Absolutely. Is Kawhi Leonard one of the better two-way players in the game? Absolutely. Is Kawhi Leonard one of the best closers still in the game of basketball? Hell yeah. Does Kawhi Leonard love to get his money? Yes, but Kawhi Leonard also loves to have a certified Robin that's going to compete on both ends of the floor. And I believe that Scottie Barnes showed us a big enough sample size in this postseason to show that he's a legit top 20 player in this league. And you take whatever else, you take all other pieces, R.J. Barrett, quickly, and those pieces that's around them, yes, Kawhi Leonard to the Toronto Raptors got them looking, the New York Knicks, the champs, right in their eyes.
0: Movement well underway now in the NBA during the summer of 26. 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Weather delay in Mexico City, but they got the game in. Mexico, a 2-0 win over Ecuador. Mexico advancing to the round of 16 for the eighth time and the first time since 2018. They will face the winner between England and Congo. France, a 3-0 rout of Sweden, advancing to the round of 16. France, first team in World Cup history to score at least 3 goals in 5 consecutive games. Kylian Mbappe, a big reason. He had 2 more goals. He had 2 of the 3 that France scored on Tuesday. 18 career World Cup goals. Mbappe, fourth career multi-goal game at the World Cup in the knockout stage. France advances to a matchup against Paraguay this weekend. As for their future, any team with a chance to stop France? ESPN analyst Jeff Cameron.
9: I find it really difficult for anybody to really stop France right now. I mean, they're firing on all cylinders. You know, you'd like to see them maybe match up with Morocco. That would be an entertaining match. You know, they're both attacking styles. But France are flying right now. Mbappe's on a mission. You know, 4 years ago, they lost in the World Cup final. Mbappe had a hat trick, and they still lost. So that sour taste in their mouth is definitely haunting them. But with the likes of Olise, Dembele, Barcola, those guys are drawing attention as well. And I think that's giving space for Mbappe to go do his thing, have his freedom, his confidence, and he's putting the ball in the back of the net. So that solid combination with a hard defense, they're definitely favorites for the World Cup.
0: France advancing. They will face Paraguay this weekend, Saturday afternoon. Norway advances as well. They get past the Ivory Coast 2-1. Norway will face Brazil in the round of 16 on Sunday. Norway, first World Cup knockout stage win, and they advance. All eyes on Team USA as they return to the pitch on Wednesday against Bosnia-Herzegovina. ESPN's Jeremy Schapp.
10: Here in San Jose on match day minus one as the USMNT was going through its final paces before its game against Bosnia. One of the many items on the agenda, penalty kicks. Now, the penalty kick gods, they might be cruel, they might be capricious. And when you're taking kicks, it might come down to skill, anxiety, luck, strategy. But once you get to the knockout stage of the World Cup, make no mistake, you'd better be prepared for penalty kicks.
11: You know, once you get into penalties, you know, they say it can be anyone's game, but you want to just prepare as best you can. That's all you can do for the moment. There's no way to, you know, replicate exactly how it's going to be and with the pressure and everything.
12: It can be kind of daunting when you think about it, but ultimately, you know, it's just sticking to what you know, what you've done in training, and the goalie saves it, so be it. But and you have your spot, and you stick to it, and you know, hopefully you make it.
10: U.S. goalkeeper Matt Fries, the presumptive starter against Bosnia, studied economics at Harvard, and while he was there, he did extensive research on the science of penalty kicks, tendencies, statistics, etc. He is by any measure an expert on the subject. And starting tomorrow against Bosnia, he might have to be. In San Jose, I'm Jeremy Schapp.
0: U.S. Bosnia in the knockout round coming up on Wednesday. Speaking of getting knocked out, we saw that overseas. SportsCenter All Night continues. It's ESPN Radio.
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0: New York has seen some success on the court of late. Knicks with their first NBA championship in 53 years. Liberty, for the second time in 4 years, capturing the WNBA Commissioner's Cup title.
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31: Ionescu! Before the game, I asked Sabrina Ionescu to give me one word to describe this rivalry with Las Vegas. She said, thrilling. You don't need extra motivation to play Las Vegas.
0: On Prime Video, as the Liberty beat the Aces 93-85 in the Commissioner's Cup Championship. Liberty, first franchise to win two cup titles, also did it in 23. Liberty, 8-3 against the Aces in the regular season, 4-4 in the postseason, 2-0 in the Commissioner's Cup Championship since signing Breanna Stewart and Jonquil Jones in 2023. Breanna Stewart had 25 points. Sabrina Ionescu, 26 points. Spoke with Prime after the win.
32: You spoke to me at halftime. You said that you wanted to see that consistency from yourself in the next 20 minutes. Did you demonstrate that?
33: Yeah, I mean, it wasn't perfect, especially in the third, but you saw a team that stuck together, continued to play with fight and stayed poised, and that's what's most important is we got the win and did it together.
32: I'm so happy to see the smile on your face. Even Stu is giving you the recognition to enjoy the moment because these type of things can ignite a season. And I asked you earlier today if this could be a turning point. Do you look at it now as one of those?
33: Yeah, I mean, absolutely. We have a group that hasn't, you know, even played in the Commissioner Cup together, a lot of new players. And so it's really important for us to be able to do this at home, our first time hosting here in Barclays Center with this crowd. And we just got to continue to build off of this.
32: I also want to talk about your running mate. She just gave you an acknowledgement there. She will be called the MVP in a second. But what is it like every time you strap up with Stewie and you two go for that 1-2 punch?
33: I mean, we know what she's capable of. She does it night in, night out, and that's what's most important. She continues to lead by example, plays both sides of the ball, and we needed every single second of her out on the floor tonight.
0: And the Liberty captured the Commissioner's Cup Championship 93-85 over the Aces. SportsCenter All Night, ESPN Radio. From the basketball court to the grass courts of Wimbledon, a lot of eyes on Serena Williams, her first singles match in nearly 4 years.
1: Down the middle.
2: Just get it in.
3: Maya Joy has just beaten a legend.

0: one of the greatest athletes of all time that she watched growing up on the telly. And Serena's gone, and we wonder if time has finally caught up with the great, great Serena Williams. But tonight, this is Maya's joint.
1: The three-set loss for Serena Williams in her first singles match in nearly 4 years, losing in three sets to Maya Joint.
2: When we were in that hallway before we walk out into center court, that was the craziest moment of my life. Just watching all the greats and the legends do that, for me to do that as well, was just insane. It's difficult to explain. I don't know, it just seems like she's just so much better. Like, in general, than you as a person. It's intimidating having to play a match against someone who's achieved so much in their career.
1: 6-3, 6-7, as Serena Williams won the tiebreaker in the second set, but then falls 6-3 in set number three, falls to 78-4 record in the opening round at major tournaments in her career. To the guys at PTI.
3: Tone, what did you take away from this performance?
4: I am thinking this when I sit down and the match actually starts. I'm thinking that it's a terrible position for Maya Joint to be in.
3: Yeah.
4: Nobody wants her to win. She maybe doesn't even want to win in this. She's won 3 out of her last 18 singles matches. She's up there against her idol. Everybody is cheering for her idol. They have picked out, you know, a complete pigeon, it seems to me. Then I find out she has this great nickname, the Ginger Ninja. That's because she's involved in karate. Just a fabulous nigga. Anyway, yes, I did watch most of it. I thought Serena was gassed early on, but yeah, she made a very good comeback, and she played okay.
3: Yeah.
4: She's 44 years old, Mike. I think I expected her to win. I think you expected her to win as well, but I wouldn't have expected her to win a second match. If she wants to continue doing it, God bless. You're a great player. Yeah. If it makes you happy, keep doing it.
3: Yeah, Tony, I agree. And I thought she moved. I heard you say that early, and I was trying to, look, I'm balancing this with hope. It's like hoping LeBron goes to Golden State. I'm hoping Serena wins. But then I thought she did move better in the second set and early in the third. And then, you know, it sort of crumbled. And I don't know what happens from here.
4: She couldn't cover the whole court, Mike.
3: No, she couldn't.
4: She couldn't cover the whole court.
3: And she had to go to the slice forehand too much.
4: Yeah.
3: Because she couldn't get in position on the forehand to come over the top. I don't want to get too nerdy about it in tennis speak. But, yeah, I was sort of into it. But, Tony, I think the greatest athletes, the GOATs, that short list of GOATs in whatever sport, they earn the right to play until you tear the jersey off.
4: Yes.
3: Until they tear it off themselves.
4: Exactly.
3: And so if Serena wants to play, God bless.
4: There is no crowd in the world that doesn't want to still see her.
3: That's right.
4: That's fine if she wants to get. That's fine. If I'm playing doubles with your sister, it's fine.
1: Williams will play double with Venus on Thursday, the first time the sisters have played at Wimbledon since 2016 when they won their title that year. As for Serena, losing on Tuesday, her first professional singles match since losing in the third round at the U.S. Open in 2022. 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How we knew this would happen in L.A. That's next. 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

0: a bandwagon fan. 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
5: Dave Roberts picks up his 1,000th win as manager. Dodgers beating the A's. Mexico, France, Norway advancing to the round of 16 at the World Cup. A couple of marquee names are headed out of L.A. in the NBA.
6: Shams Charania is reporting LeBron James will be continuing his NBA career outside of Los Angeles, not with the Los Angeles Lakers.
7: There's something to be said about LeBron always being the one who is wanted and the Lakers not being the ones to court him anymore.
8: If he wasn't making himself available to talk in the negotiating window with the Lakers, then he clearly wanted to talk to everyone else.
5: LeBron James letting the Lakers know they can move forward with whatever plans they would like to make. He'll be playing elsewhere this coming season. Does intend to play, but it won't be in Los Angeles. ESPN insider Brian Windhorst.
9: I think it was a conscious uncoupling by both parties. And I think if you just go back to last summer, they gave Luka Doncic a very lucrative long-term contract extension. That was him saying he wanted to be a Laker and the Lakers verifying they were going to build around him. And they did not give LeBron a contract extension. The first time in his, you know, veteran career where he was going to go into a season where he was going to be a free agent at the end of the year, unrestricted, didn't have an option or anything. And that was the real indication that the Lakers were making a transition. And look, they had their moments this season. Certainly Luka and LeBron had their moments together, but they were very much growing apart. And so they reached the conclusion here at the end of this season that now was the time to go apart. Certainly there were frustrations that both sides had with each other, the Lakers and LeBron, but I think this is a situation where two sides had grown apart and are looking to move on without each other, and I don't think it's toxic, and I think that both of them can benefit, but also both of them will, I think, miss each other. We're going to see that definitely.
5: Sides had grown apart, but ESPN's Ramona Shelburne says it was pretty clear what the plan was.
10: We felt this yesterday and kind of the day before, but yesterday is really we felt it because LeBron James wasn't really giving the Lakers an answer. When somebody doesn't give you an answer, there's your answer. He wasn't letting them know even that he was going to come back. And I think they did have a conversation last night and again this morning when he officially made it right. And my general 10,000-foot reaction is that having been in L.A. my whole life, I've seen a lot of superstar duos break up. Mm-hmm. I've seen a lot of, and it usually doesn't end well, right? Shaq and Kobe, that was not fun for anyone involved. No. Kobe and Dwight Howard, that was terrible. This one, Luka and LeBron, pretty seamless. And I think that's about the reaction that everyone in LA has, which is it's Luka Doncic's team. This has been in motion really since last summer when the Lakers pitched Luka Doncic on a future with the team. Remember, he signed an extension after that trade. And Rob Pelinka brought a whole binder with plans saying, we're going to have cap space starting in 2026. Well, where does that cap space start? It starts with LeBron James coming off the books. And it was kind of known since then that it was heading in.

0: this direction. It got interesting, you know, when LeBron played so well, but it's not a surprise that we're here today.
1: Now you've got a situation where LeBron's like, well, listen, man, I'm not going to be second and third to Austin Reeves and Luka. Now it's Luka's team, same as it was when Shaq left for Kobe. Now it's Luka. And LA, by the way, that's a franchise now. That the weight of the world is on Luka's shoulder now until he decides it's not.
0: Yeah, and now it's on Rob Pelinka and the Lakers front office to make good on that promise to him. Hey, you brought a binder. You said we have cap space. Well, that means you got to go get some players. And whether that comes in free agency or via trade, it's on Rob Pelinka now to fill out the roster.
2: Lakers roster now in the hands of the front office. As for the fans in L.A., Kurt Sandoval from ABC 7 in L.A., the reaction from fans?
3: A majority of them, I would say 60 to 70% of them, are quite happy. And a lot of that is just, it's not LeBron's fault, but since Kobe's passing, Kobe is on a pedestal that no one's going to match. And LeBron just felt like a rental. Once they had Luka Doncic, LeBron is a very similar scorer, and so he's option one. Then they re-sign Austin Reeves. So you've got two prolific scorers, and LeBron is one of the smartest, if not the smartest, NBA player I've ever covered. And he knows they need to get better defensively. And if you sign LeBron for whatever he's going to sign, you don't have the money to get better defensively. So thus, it's going to be really hard to win a title in the West with San Antonio and OKC. When you go back to what the Lakers were before he came here, they had back-to-back 30-win seasons. And within 2 years, yes, it was in the bubble during the pandemic, but within 2 years, he'd won a championship. I also think that's part of the fall of LeBron. Not the fall's a wrong word to describe it. The lack of elite legacy to compare him to a Kobe or a Shaq is because he won a title in just a couple of years. There was an enormous expectation, as there always is with the Lakers, that it's championship or bust. But, you know, this is a franchise that has a new ownership group. Dr. Buss is the one that, you know, made the Lakers what the Lakers were, you know, the great Laker runs of even before Shaq and Kobe with Magic and Showtime and all that. And since his passing, they've never been the same. Now they sold it to the Guggenheimer group that runs the Dodgers. So it's a different era of Laker basketball.
2: So the Lakers are half of the focus. The other, of course, is LeBron James, who will play elsewhere. He's into free agency. How does he go about this free agency? ESPN's Dave McMenamin.
4: First, he needs to find out exactly which teams are interested in signing him this summer. And he has basically given instructions to Rich Paul, his longtime friend and agent, to go out, canvass the league, gather the information, find out what realistic offers will be on the table, and then bring them to LeBron, at which point LeBron will sift through and see what that information does based on his instincts that he already has already and maybe some thoughts he has about teams around the league. Now, obviously the Warriors are one of those teams that we know have very keen interest in bringing LeBron up the coast, and there's some things that make a lot of sense there. He teamed up with Steph Curry and Steve Kerr for a gold medal in 2024 in Paris. Obviously, Draymond Green's one of his best friends, but there's other places that make sense too, including two of the places where he played for in the past. The Miami Heat, he won two championships with Eric Spoelstra. They just added Giannis Antetokounmpo. And obviously, we all know the story with him and the Cleveland Cavaliers, and that's a Cavs team that got to the Eastern Conference Finals and were swept by the eventual champion New York Knicks. They're not that far off, and they have some flexibility right now because James Harden opted out of his player option for next season, and so his number is not set in stone on the books. We'll see what they can do. But quite frankly, we shouldn't limit this search to just those three teams I mentioned. Rich Paul has already said on the record that 10 to 12 teams have reached out to him about wanting LeBron's services, and that was before it became crystal clear today that LeBron was not going to play for the Lakers. I can only imagine that number of teams has increased.
2: And LeBron, now in free agency, will be able to answer those phone calls. LeBron James leaving the Lakers. Kawhi Leonard is leaving the Clippers. He's being dealt to the Raptors, where he won a title. ESPN's Shams Charania.
5: At the crux of this, Kawhi Leonard had 1 year and $50 million left on his contract, and there was no future for him after this season with the Los Angeles Clippers. The Clippers failed to give him a contract extension commitment. But multiple other teams out there were pursuing Kawhi Leonard for the last few weeks, were willing to give him an extension, but he only wanted to go to one team and give only one team a contract extension commitment, and that's the Toronto Raptors. Going back to the city that he led to the 2019 NBA championship, he led them to their only championship in franchise history, won finals MVP there. And so there was a preference for Kawhi Leonard to stay in Los Angeles, but once it was made clear that there was no future there, he settled on Toronto as his preferred landing spot. And sources told me there were three keys to this. One is the familiarity with the Toronto Raptors organization. We know he spent that 1 year there. He made it very clear that he would leave after just one season. But that 1 year, Bobby Webster, the executive vice president of basketball operations, made the trade to go get him with Brian Wright, the Spurs GM, back in 2018. The city of Toronto as well, and the ability now to go to the Raptors and contend in the Eastern Conference, and to be able to say that I ended my career with the Raptors after playing for the Clippers and the Spurs. So I'm told Kawhi Leonard views this as an opportunity to retire in Toronto.
2: Opportunity to retire there, but it also moves the needle in terms of NBA power teams. ESPN's Brian Windhorst.
6: This is a real balance of power shifting trade. This is the first one. This is the first major transaction that has changed the balance of power. The Heat have the potential to do that, but they aren't yet ready to contend. The Raptors are now ready to contend. The New York Knicks, for the first time since they got done with their parade, are going to sit up a little bit on this one. This changes how the Eastern Conference shakes out. We've been watching the East get weaker for the last week. Jaylen Brown is in limbo. To Charlotte Hornets, not that I thought they were going to win the East. They kind of came down. We haven't seen the Pistons yet fully get their team back together. The Cavs might lose a player or two. This is taking a team that could be a conference finalist next year. Total powerhouse, two-way wing player, coming off one of his best years of his career. A lot of talent leaving L.A. today.
2: LeBron James, Kawhi Leonard. See what else the summer brings us. SportsCenter all night. ESPN Radio, World Cup. France, a 3-0 win over Sweden to advance to the round of 16. Mexico advances with a 2-0 shutout of Ecuador. Five-game winning streak in World Cup action dating back to 2022. Norway, a 2-1 win over the Ivory Coast as Norway advances to the round of 16 for the second time in its history. Also did it in 1998. They now match up with Brazil. How does Norway stop Brazil? ESPN analyst Brick Shea.
7: They need to stop Vinny Jr. He's dynamic. He's fast. He loves to go 1v1, and he's a guy who can change a game out of nothing. He's got 4 goals in 4 games, and Brazil itself has outscored its opponents 9-2. If you saw the game against Japan, they went behind. They showed the resilience to come back and get the winner in the knockout stages. But Norway, they are full of confidence. Like you said, Aaron Holland has 5 goals and 3 appearances. They need Sorloth and Musa to get the ball into him and Odegaard to feed him. He needs the ball in the box. He scores goals, so give it to him and let him do his job.
2: Now the focus turns to Wednesday and Team USA, which returns to the pitch against Bosnia.
8: The U.S. arrived in the Bay Area late Monday afternoon, and they're going to train here at the San Jose Earthquakes facility before Wednesday's match against Bosnia. If they want to continue this run of the World Cup, they're going to have to turn around some challenging history. If you look at the last 10 matches, the U.S. has lost every single one against European opponents. And if you look at the 21 World Cup matches they've played against European teams since 1990, they've won only once. Is this their time? The U.S. are certainly favorites on paper. And Flo Balogun says that when you want to make history, you don't look at what you haven't done. You look at what you need to do. That's the winning mentality.
2: ESPN Sam Borden, European teams, an Achilles heel for Team USA historically. ESPN analyst Kevin Egan.
9: The time is now. I mean, the U.S. has only won one knockout game in its World Cup history. Think about that for a second. Wow. Christian Pulisic comes across as very casual, but he's an absolute warrior. He's a competitor for this U.S. men's national team, and so is this man, the Argentine coach, Mauricio Pochettino. I think they stack up really well against a slower Bosnia side. The benefit of the U.S. this World Cup has been they've been in the face of the opponent very early on. If Bosnia concede early in this game and the U.S. can get a goal early like they did against Paraguay, I think the floodgates will open. I think the U.S. could do some serious damage to this older Bosnia side, a side that still plays Edin Dzeko at 40 years of age. I think this is a great draw for the U.S., and if they win this game, they play Belgium or Senegal, two teams that I absolutely think the U.S. could beat on their day. This is the time to go and grab the opportunity, and you're looking at a player in Christian Pulisic who could, in 2 or 3 weeks' time, and I know people are going to come after me for this, be considered the greatest U.S. men's national team player of all time. He has that opportunity to take the mantle.
10: So do you favor us winning this game, number one? And number two, then what's the ceiling for this squad?
9: Then we're on the same side of the bracket as France, as Spain, and then that's a different conversation altogether because those teams are far superior. But on their day, you have to look at other host nations. South Korea, for example, in 2002 made it to the World Cup semifinal. Morocco weren't a host nation, but they made it to the semifinal 4 years ago. The U.S. national team has the talent. They have the belief right now, and they certainly have the momentum of the American public.
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10: Swanson, it's a high fly ball, deep center field, way out of here and gone. Cubs take the lead. Home run number 12 on the year for Dansby Swanson. High fly ball, deep left center field, way back, still going, going, going, and way out of here. Nearly all the way to the top of the bleachers. Right underneath the video board in left center field.
2: Two homers for Dansby Swanson. Two of his three hits leave the park. Cubs beat the Padres 9-7. Cubs Radio Network with the call. Rays pulling away from the Royals.
11: Here he swings and launches one way up into the air to left field. Collins turns and looks. It's a three-run homer for Junior Caminero. New week, same player. His 23rd home run, and the Rays have a 4-1 lead.
2: 620 WDAE. Rays go on to a 10-4 win over the Royals, their sixth consecutive win. On the opposite side of that would be six straight losses.
10: 2-2. Popped up. Torkelson. And that'll do it. As the Tigers beat the Yankees 9-3, and the losing continues, they have lost six straight games with a very, very anemic offense, and the starting pitching continues to struggle as well.
2: Yankees dropping six straight, longest active losing streak in Major League Baseball. Tigers with a 9-3 win over the Yankees. Biggest challenger in the West to L.A.? That's next. SportsCenter All Night continues. It's ESPN Radio.
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2: 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Back to the Diamond. Mariners, an 8-3 win over the Angels, who now have 51 losses on the season. That's tied for the most in the American League. 29th road loss of the season. That is most in the American League. Brian Wu gets the win. He goes to 7-6 for the Mariners. Speaking of decent outing for the starter, Philadelphia.
27: Here's the windup. And the 0-2 pitch, swing and a miss. He got him. And
28: there's a good start.
27: Rodriguez's troubles against lefties continue. That's the ninth strikeout for Sanchez, and he's gotten Indy Rodriguez three times.
2: 94 WIP. Sanchez, seven innings of three-hit ball. Those nine strikeouts, picks up his 10th win. And the Phillies as a team, an 8-0 shutout of the Pirates for their Major League-leading 10th shutout of the season. As for challenging the Dodgers in the National League, ESPN's Buster Olney.
29: I think it's the Philadelphia Phillies who have put things together under Don Mattingly since he took over from Rob Thompson. He has made some changes. He's focused on defense. He's playing Bryson Stott more at second base. He's playing Brandon Marsh in the outfield. He's more aggressive with his bullpen use. And this turnaround for the Phillies also coincides with the turn of Zach Wheeler. The Phillies didn't really know what they're going to get out of him this year. And what they've gotten is Zach Wheeler back to being a top five pitcher. And the return of catcher JT Realmuto, who is excellent defensively, all of that put together with Kyle Schwarber, with Bryce Harper, to me, makes the Phillies the most dangerous team to the Dodgers. They almost beat them 2 years ago, and you wonder if going forward they're going to be, again, a huge threat to L.A.
2: Phillies finishing the month of June 18-9. Only the Marlins finish with a better record. Cardinals, a 5-3 win over the Braves. Atlanta falling to 1-7 since June 21st. Worst win percentage in baseball over that span. Sports Center All Night, ESPN Radio.
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12: Number 5.
2: Yankees taking a 6th consecutive loss thanks to more offensive power by the Tigers, who have now had 4 games this season with 5 home runs. 97 won the ticket.
31: Fly ball right center field off the bat of Roddy Green. This one's deep. This one's way back, and that ball is gone. How about it? Riley Green with his second home run of the game, his 11th of the year, a 2-run shot, and a 6-1 lead for the Tigers here in the third.
12: Number 4.
2: Toronto fans happy to hear about Kawhi Leonard returning. probably not so happy with what they saw the Mets do to the Blue Jays. 880 ESPN New York.
31: Swung on, driven, deep right. Lucas going back. He turns. He'll watch it fly into the bullpen. Luis Torrens goes to the opposite field. A solo home run to give the Mets a 2-0 lead on Torrens' second of the season.

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2: 2-2. Casey launches out to right. This is a bludgeoning. A three-run bomb for Casey. 453 feet. They're teeing off, and it's 13-2 in the top of the eighth inning.
0: Number two.
1: For the second time in the past week, Dansby Swanson has himself a multi-homer game. 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
3: High fly ball, deep left center field, way back, still going, going, going, and way out of here. Nearly all the way to the top of the bleachers. Right underneath the video board in left center field. Wow, another bomb from Swanson. His second home run of the ball game. Two-run job, and the Cubs have blown it open. 8-3 over the Padres.
0: Number one.
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3: Hit a high ball. Right field. Si, senor. Is one deep to right center field into the bullpen, and it's 6-3 just like that.
1: Yordan Alvarez with his seventh career grand slam, his third in the month of June. Astros go to 16-11 in the month, tied for the best record in the American League with the Rangers. July begins with Team USA facing Bosnia in the knockout round of the World Cup. As for the keys for Team USA, ESPN analyst Jeff Cameron.
5: For me, the same way we started in our opening match against Paraguay, our intensity, our discipline, everything. We were at it from when the whistle started. We were dynamic, we're sharp, we're creative. You know, Christian was electric the first 45 minutes. And for me, he's going to be the game changer. You know, he came in the last 30 minutes or so against Turkey A, and you could see him change the game immediately. The way he makes players around him better, he creates chances out of nothing. He's going to be the main star for the U.S., especially he has a point to prove. And when people doubt him, he always steps up and rises to the occasion.
1: USA, Bosnia, one of three matchups on the World Cup slate for Wednesday. Focus on L.A. That's next. 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It's ESPN Radio.
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16: It was the best of both worlds. The Lakers don't have to say, we don't want you. We don't have to have this thing about a nasty back and forth. He got ahead of it. He gets to leave. And the Los Angeles Lakers get to say, oh, man, we really wanted you, man.
15: All the makings of a reunion.
17: This is a real balance of power shifting trade. This is the first major transaction that has changed the balance of power. The Raptors are now ready to contend. The New York Knicks, for the first time since they got done with their parade, are going to sit up a little bit on this one. This changes how the Eastern Conference shakes out.
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18: You just need to take care of business. 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
19: The pitch to Church is hit high and deep to right field. That one is deep. That one is gone. A three-run homer for Nathan Church.
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1: It was a novel. It was a movie. Leaving Las Vegas. This week, though, a little different focus as they're leaving Los Angeles. SportsCenter All Night, ESPN Radio, ESPN App, Sirius XM Channel 80. Lakers and Clippers both with losses on Tuesday, although the Dodgers with a milestone win.
20: Two balls, two strikes, one strike to get. And there it is on the outside corner. Muncy strikes out looking. Win number 1,000 for Dave Roberts. Win number 10 for Justin Robleski. And win number 56 for the Dodgers.
1: AM 570 LA Sports. It's a 9-3 win over the Athletics, as you heard. 1,000 wins for Dave Roberts as manager. Took him 1,606 games, all but one game, as Dodgers manager. Dodgers had 14 hits, their 15th game this season, with at least 14 this season. And they beat the Athletics 9-3. Athletics have lost four straight in eight of their last 10. While the Dodgers get a win, the LA teams in the NBA seeing marquee losses.
21: Shyam Charania is reporting LeBron James will be continuing his NBA career outside of Los Angeles.
22: The question is now, obviously, the where.
1: There will be another season for LeBron James, but Tuesday he let the Lakers know they can move forward. He'll be playing elsewhere this coming season. And ESPN insider Shyam Charania says it's been building to this.
23: To put it plainly, and this started last summer, the Lakers and LeBron James just had differing views on what championship contention and legitimate moves to step in that direction look like. And the Lakers have gone down multiple different avenues with their roster over the last couple of years. Obviously, this whole team is centered around Luka Doncic and Austin Reeves now, and they got Austin Reeves done a week ago. No offer for LeBron James going into this week. And they did express interest to bring him back. But LeBron James today made the decision that he feels that there is a better opportunity for him to find what sources close to me told him. He wants to compete at the highest level, championship contention on a daily basis. LeBron James wants to find a place where he feels he's going to be playing meaningful basketball because that's what's going to make him happy at this stage in his career.
2: What's his next move?
23: That's a great question. A dozen teams reached out probably to his agent, Rich Paul, 6 p.m. Eastern time, giving pitches, giving offers to see, can we get LeBron James there? Because he also made one more thing clear today. This is not a financially driven decision. This is not going to be a decision he's going to make based on the highest salary or the highest amount of dollars. And so if that's the case, you know there's going to be a slew of teams interested in him. But around the league, when I talk to teams, there are three that really stand out as a possibility and best fits for LeBron James. That's the Golden State Warriors,
2: yep,
23: Miami Heat, and the Cleveland Cavaliers. So that's the who of this all. And then it's going to just become about which situation does LeBron James feel comfortable in, his family. That's a big dynamic. Basically, you're leaving your whole family now in Los Angeles, potentially, to go where? And that's at the crux of it. It's yes, it's a family decision, but if you know you're leaving LA and your family, you have to go somewhere where you're committed and know that everyone around you is committed to the cause.
1: The short list of contenders, as you heard, at least the early short list, Cavs, Heat, Warriors, ESPN insider Brian Windhorst.
3: I'm going to say one thing. Who acted with knowledge? Did the Cavs act with knowledge? Did the Heat act with knowledge? Did the Lakers act with knowledge? No. The Warriors acted with knowledge. Draymond opted out. That's all I'm going to say.
23: Draymond Green's decision to decline his $27.7 million player option was made for a reason. And that reason was to give the Warriors flexibility to go out and pursue LeBron James and potentially Anthony Davis via trade in a package deal. And so if you are LeBron James and you look up in 3, 4, 5 days from now, there's a Warriors team there with Stephen Curry, Anthony Davis, and Draymond Green. I think that's a pretty, pretty darn good pitch.
1: ESPN insider Shams Charania, who says, read the tea leaves. As far as Anthony Davis is concerned, news out of Washington where the Wizards say they have no interest in trading the all-star forward, and they're not listening to offers for him. That, according to Mark J. Spears of Anscape, Davis is eligible for a contract extension. He can sign for up to 4 years, $275 million, starting in early August. Talk of a potential Davis trade coming up this week with the discussion about LeBron, the Warriors, and such. Draymond Green, as for him, dropped his latest podcast discussing the opt-out decision.
5: My decision to opt out was for a few reasons. As you all know, I've always taken the approach of working with the organization. I've been in one place for 14 years. It's more of a family to me than anything. Like, you're talking people I've built relationships with over the course of the past 14 years. I view Golden State more like Michigan State. Like, it's more like an alma mater for me, as I've been somewhere for 14 years. So when in a position to try to help better our team, to try to help better this organization, bringing my number down has allowed us to explore a little bit more, to help the books a little bit more. I am always intrigued by that route. You know, so opting out, I think for us, it gives optionality. Joe Lacob, Peter Guber has never been one to shy away from doing things that help this team get better. And if I can stand on that same side and have a hand in helping this organization be in a better position, I'm always willing to do that. You know, we'll figure it out from here on what's the best course moving forward. You know, and so I feel great about it. And, you know, we'll see where it goes from here. But that was kind of at the heart of my decision to opt out,
1: which gave the Warriors some flexibility come free agency. So as for where LeBron James should sign now that he won't be returning to the Lakers, ESPN analyst Kendrick Perkins.
12: I'm looking at the Golden State Warriors. Mm. When you talk about competing, Steph Curry is ready to compete right now for an NBA championship. Steve Kerr came back and signed an extension with the Warriors to compete for an NBA championship. Draymond Green opted out to give his team options and flexibility to compete for a championship. And if you're LeBron James, I'm looking at all that championship experience with probably a Jimmy Butler coming back a few months after the season starts, and I'm saying, hey, this is my best option. I could go over here and play with a guy and Steph that's going to bring me happiness. Speaking of happiness, we haven't seen LeBron James happy since he won the gold medal with Steph Curry. And we saw what that two-man game looked like.
1: LeBron James won't be playing for the Lakers. Remains to be seen where he will land in free agency. Speaking of people leaving Los Angeles, SportsCenter All Night, ESPN Radio.
0: A return to Canada for Kawhi Leonard. Sham Sharani is reporting the Clippers agreed to trade Leonard to the Raptors.
6: Clippers informed Kawhi Leonard that there would not be any long-term extension.
7: This is the first move that I think can change that balance of power in the Eastern Conference.
1: LeBron James leaving the Lakers, Kawhi Leonard leaving the Clippers. Clippers agreeing to trade the All-Star forward to Toronto. The deal marks a return to Canada for Leonard, who led the Raptors to the NBA title in 2019.
23: About a few weeks ago, the Clippers started getting calls on Kawhi Leonard from multiple different teams. You have teams like Minnesota and Detroit, and the Clippers were listening to these calls because this is a team that's moving in a younger direction. We saw they moved James Harden for Darius Garland and a second-round pick at the deadline. They moved Ivica Zubac for multiple first-round picks and Ben Matherin at the NBA deadline, and now Kawhi Leonard. But this is a team that's going in a different direction, a younger direction, getting assets. And they had 1 year and $50 million left on Kawhi Leonard's contract. I'm told the Clippers were not willing to give Leonard an extension when he requested one or to have a direction on one multiple times. So that means both sides had to canvass the marketplace. And the one team that Kawhi Leonard made it clear privately that he would sign a contract extension with is his old team, the Toronto Raptors. The history here is remarkable. In 2018-19, yeah, Kawhi Leonard led the Raptors in his one season there to a championship. He won Finals MVP, averaged almost 29 points per game on that run. He bolts then in 2019 to the Clippers. And now six seasons, 7 years later, he is coming back to the Raptors. He's back in the sixth, king of the North, whatever you want to call it. And I think the familiarity with that organization, the fact that he knows most of the people there that made that deal to get him all those years ago,
9: yep,
23: and also the legacy component. He won a championship there, and he wants at the end of his career to say, I retired as a Toronto Raptor, and I played for the Raptors, the Spurs, and the Clippers. That's what makes him happy.
1: Won the Finals MVP while winning the title in 2019, averaged 28.5 points per game in the win over the Golden State Warriors. So now Kawhi Leonard landing back with the Raptors, ESPN analyst Kendrick Perkins.
12: Does Kawhi Leonard move the needle? Absolutely. Is Kawhi Leonard one of the better two-way players in the game? Absolutely. Is Kawhi Leonard one of the best closers still in the game of basketball? Hell yeah. Does Kawhi Leonard love to get his money? Yes, but Kawhi Leonard also loves to have a certified Robin that's going to compete on both ends of the floor. And I believe that Scottie Barnes showed us a big enough sample size in this postseason to show that he's a legit top 20 player in this league. And you take whatever else, you take all of the pieces, R.J. Barrett, quickly, and those pieces that surround them, yes, Kawhi Leonard to the Toronto Raptors got them looking, the New York Knicks, the champs, right in their eyes.
1: Movement well underway now in the NBA during the summer of 26. 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Weather delay in Mexico City, but they got the game in. Mexico, a 2-0 win over Ecuador. Mexico advancing to the round of 16 for the eighth time and the first time since 2018. They will face the winner between England and Congo. France, a 3-0 rout of Sweden, advancing to the round of 16. France, first team in World Cup history to score at least three goals in five consecutive games. Kylian Mbappe, a big reason. He had two more goals. He had two of the three that France scored on Tuesday. 18 career World Cup goals. Mbappe, fourth career multi-goal game at the World Cup in the knockout stage. France advances to a matchup against Paraguay this weekend. As for their future, any team with a chance to stop France? ESPN analyst Jeff Cameron.
24: I find it
4: really difficult for anybody to really stop France right now. I mean, they're firing on all cylinders. You know, you'd like to see them maybe match up with Morocco. That would be an entertaining match. You know, they're both attacking styles. But France are flying right now. Mbappe's on a mission. You know, 4 years ago, they lost in the World Cup final. Mbappe had a hat trick, and they still lost. So that sour taste in their mouth is definitely haunting them. But with the likes of Olise, Dembele, Barcola, those guys are drawing attention as well. And I think that's giving space for Mbappe to go do his thing, have his freedom, his confidence, and he's putting the ball in the back of the net. So that solid combination with a hard defense, they're definitely favorites for the World Cup.
1: France advancing. They will face Paraguay this weekend, Saturday afternoon. Norway advances as well. They get past the Ivory Coast 2-1. Norway will face Brazil in the round of 16 on Sunday. Norway, first World Cup knockout stage win, and they advance. All eyes on Team USA as they return to the pitch on Wednesday against Bosnia-Herzegovina. ESPN's Jeremy Schapp.
8: Here in San Jose on match day -1 as the USMNT was going through its final paces before its game against Bosnia. One of the many items on the agenda, penalty kicks. Now, the penalty kick gods, they might be cruel, they might be capricious. And when you're taking kicks, it might come down to skill, anxiety, luck, strategy. But once you get to the knockout stage of the World Cup, make no mistake, you'd better be prepared for penalty kicks.
9: You know, once you get into penalties, you know, they say it can be anyone's game, but you want to just prepare as best you can. 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There's no way to, you know, replicate exactly how it's going to be and with the pressure and everything.
10: It can be kind of daunting when you think about it, but ultimately, you know, it's just sticking to what you know, what you've done in training, and the goalie saves it, so be it. But and you have your spot, and you stick to it, and you know, hopefully you make it.
8: U.S. goalkeeper Matt Fries, the presumptive starter against Bosnia, studied economics at Harvard, and while he was there, he did extensive research on the science of penalty kicks, tendencies, statistics, etc. He is by any measure an expert on the subject. And starting tomorrow against Bosnia, he might have to be. In San Jose, I'm Jeremy Schapp.
1: U.S. Bosnia in the knockout round coming up on Wednesday. Speaking of getting knocked out, we saw that overseas. SportsCenter All Night continues. It's ESPN Radio.
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16: It's a surreal feeling. I still don't believe it.
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1: New York has seen some success on the court of late. Knicks with their first NBA championship in 53 years. Liberty, for the second time in 4 years, capturing the WNBA Commissioner's Cup title.
19: To play the shot clock out and not foul.
20: Ionescu! Boom! Before the game, I asked Sabrina Ionescu to give me one word to describe this rivalry with Las Vegas. She said thrilling. You don't need extra motivation to play Las Vegas.
1: Prime Video is the Liberty beat the Aces 93-85 in the Commissioner's Cup Championship. Liberty, first franchise to win two cup titles, also did it in 23. Liberty, 8-3 against the Aces in the regular season, 4-4 in the postseason, 2-0 in the Commissioner's Cup Championship since signing Brianna Stewart and Jonquil Jones in 2023. Brianna Stewart had 25 points. Sabrina Ionescu, 26 points. Spoke with Prime after the win.
21: You spoke to me at halftime. You said that you wanted to see that consistency from yourself in the next 20 minutes. Did you demonstrate that?
29: Yeah, I mean, it wasn't perfect, especially in the third. But you saw a team that stuck together, continue to play with fight and stayed poised. And that's what's most important is we got the win and did it together.
21: I'm so happy to see the smile on your face. Even Stu is giving you the recognition to enjoy the moment because these type of things can ignite a season. And I asked you earlier today if this could be a turning point. Do you look at it now as one of those?
29: Yeah, I mean, absolutely. We have a group that hasn't, you know, even played in the Commissioner Cup together, a lot of new players. And so it's really important for us to be able to do this at home, our first time hosting here in Barclays Center with this crowd. And we just got to continue to build off of this.
21: I also want to talk about your running mate. She just gave you an acknowledgement there. She will be called the MVP in a second. But what is it like every time you strap up with Stewie and you two go for that 1-2 punch?
29: I mean, we know what she's capable of. She does it night in, night out, and that's what's most important. She continues to lead by example, plays both sides of the ball, and we needed every single second of her out on the floor tonight.
1: And the Liberty captured the Commissioner's Cup Championship 93-85 over the Aces. SportsCenter All Night, ESPN Radio from the basketball court to the grass courts of Wimbledon. A lot of eyes on Serena Williams, her first singles match in nearly 4 years.
0: Down the middle.
2: Just get it in.
3: Game.
4: Maya Joy has just beaten a legend. One of the greatest athletes of all time that she watched growing up on the telly. And Serena's gone. And we wonder if time has finally caught up with the great, great Serena Williams. But tonight, this is Maya's joint.
1: The three-set loss for Serena Williams and her first singles match in nearly 4 years, losing in three sets to Maya Joint.
29: When we were in that hallway before we walk out into center court, that was the craziest moment of my life. Just watching all the greats and the legends do that, for me to do that as well, was just insane. It's difficult to explain. I don't know, it just seems like she's just so much better. Like, in general, than you as a person. It's intimidating having to play a match against someone who's achieved so much in their career.
1: 6-3, 6-7, as Serena Williams won the tiebreaker in the second set, but then falls 6-3 in set number three. Falls to 78-4 record in the opening round at major tournaments in her career. To the guys at PTI.
5: Tone, what did you take away from this performance? I am thinking this when I sit down and the match actually starts. I'm thinking that it's a terrible position for Maya Joint to be in.
8: Yeah.
5: Nobody agreed. Wants her to win. She maybe doesn't even want to win in this. She's won 3 out of her last 18 singles matches. She's up there against her idol. Everybody is cheering for her idol. They have picked out, you know, a complete pigeon, it seems to me. Then I find out she has this great nickname, the Ginger Ninja. That's because she's involved in karate. Just a fabulous nigga. Anyway, yes, I did watch most of it. I thought Serena was gassed early on, but she made a very good comeback, and she played okay.
8: Yeah.
5: She's 44 years old, Mike. I think I expected her to win. I think you expected her to win as well, but I wouldn't have expected her to win a second match. If she wants to continue doing it, God bless. You're a great player. Yeah. If it makes you happy, keep doing it.
8: Yeah, Tony, I agree. And I thought she moved. I heard you say that early, and I was trying to, look, I'm balancing this with hope. It's like hoping LeBron goes to Golden State. I'm hoping Serena wins.
5: Yes,
8: but then I thought she did move better in the second set and early in the third. And then, you know, it sort of crumbled. And I don't know what happens from here. I'm just, look.
5: She couldn't cover the whole court, Mike.
8: No, she couldn't.
5: She couldn't cover the whole court.
8: And she had to go to the slice forehand too much.
5: Yeah.
8: Because she couldn't get in position on the forehand to come over the top. I don't want to get too nerdy about it in tennis speak. But, yeah, I was sort of into it. But, Tony, I think the greatest athletes, the GOATs, that short list of GOATs in whatever sport, they earn the right to play until you tear the jersey off.
5: Yes.
8: Until they tear it off themselves.
5: Exactly.
8: And so if Serena wants to play, God bless.
5: There is no crowd in the world that doesn't want to still see her.
8: That's right.
5: That's fine if she wants to get. That's fine. If I'm playing doubles with your sister, it's fine.
1: Williams will play double with Venus on Thursday, the first time the sisters have played at Wimbledon since 2016 when they won their title that year. 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How we knew this would happen in L.A. That's next. 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
4: Dave Roberts picked up his 1,000th win as manager. Dodgers beating the A's. Mexico, France, Norway advancing to the round of 16 at the World Cup. A couple of marquee names are headed out of L.A. in the NBA.
5: Shams Charania is reporting LeBron James will be continuing his NBA career outside of Los Angeles, not with the Los Angeles Lakers.
6: There's something to be said about LeBron always being the one who is wanted and the Lakers not being the ones to court him anymore.
7: If he wasn't making himself available to talk in the negotiating window with the Lakers, then he clearly wanted to talk to everyone else.
4: LeBron James letting the Lakers know they can move forward with whatever plans they would like to make. He'll be playing elsewhere this coming season. Does intend to play, but it won't be in Los Angeles. ESPN insider Brian Windhorst.
8: I think it was a conscious uncoupling by both parties. And I think if you just go back to last summer, they gave Luka Doncic a very lucrative long-term contract extension. That was him saying he wanted to be a Laker and the Lakers verifying they were going to build around him. And they did not give LeBron a contract extension. The first time in his, you know, veteran career where he was going to go into a season where he was going to be a free agent at the end of the year, unrestricted, didn't have an option or anything. And that was the real indication that the Lakers were making a transition. And look, they had their moments this season. Certainly Luka and LeBron had their moments together, but they were very much growing apart. And so they reached the conclusion here at the end of this season that now was the time to go apart. Certainly there were frustrations that both sides had with each other, the Lakers and LeBron, but I think this is a situation where two sides had grown apart and are looking to move on without each other, and I don't think it's toxic, and I think that both of them can benefit, but also both of them will, I think, miss each other. We're going to see that definitely.
4: Sides have grown apart, but ESPN's Ramona Shelburne says it was pretty clear what the plan was.
9: We felt this yesterday and kind of the day before, but yesterday is really we felt it because LeBron James wasn't really giving the Lakers an answer. When somebody doesn't give you an answer, there's your answer. He wasn't letting them know even that he was going to come back. And I think they did have a conversation last night and again this morning when he officially made it right. And my general 10,000-foot reaction is that having been in L.A. my whole life, I've seen a lot of superstar duos break up. Mm-hmm. I've seen a lot of, and it usually doesn't end well, right? Shaq and Kobe, that was not fun for anyone involved. No. Kobe and Dwight Howard, that was terrible. This one, Luka and LeBron, pretty seamless. And I think that's about the reaction that everyone in L.A. has, which is it's Luka Doncic's team. This has been in motion really since last summer when the Lakers pitched Luka Doncic on a future with the team. Remember, he signed an extension after that trade. And Rob Pelinka brought a whole binder with plans saying, we're going to have cap space starting in 2026. Well, where does that cap space start? It starts with LeBron James coming off the books. And it was kind of known since then that it was heading in this direction. It got interesting when LeBron played so well, but it's not a surprise that we're here today.
3: Now you've got a situation where LeBron's like, well, listen, man, I'm not going to be second and third to Austin Reeves and Luka. Now it's Luka's team. Same as it was when Shaq left for Kobe. Now it's Luka. And LA, by the way, that's a franchise now. That the weight of the world is on Luka's shoulder now until he decides it's not.
9: Yeah, and now it's on Rob Pelinka and the Lakers front office to make good on that promise to him. Hey, you brought a binder.

0: You said we have cap space. Well, that means you got to go get some players. And whether that comes in free agency or via trade, it's on Rob Pelinka now to fill out the roster.
1: Lakers roster now in the hands of the front office. As for the fans in L.A., Kurt Sandoval from ABC 7 in L.A., the reaction from fans?
2: A majority of them, I would say 60 to 70% of them, are quite happy. And a lot of that is just, it's not LeBron's fault, but since Kobe's passing, Kobe is on a pedestal that no one's going to match. And LeBron just felt like a rental. Once they had Luka Doncic, LeBron is a very similar scorer. And so he's option one. Then they re-signed Austin Reeves. So you've got two prolific scorers. And LeBron is one of the smartest, if not the smartest, NBA player I've ever covered. And he knows they need to get better defensively. And if you sign LeBron for whatever he's going to sign, you don't have the money to get better defensively. So thus, it's going to be really hard to win a title in the West with San Antonio and OKC. When you go back to what the Lakers were before he came here, they had like back-to-back 30-win seasons. And within 2 years, yes, it was in the bubble during the pandemic, but within 2 years, he'd won a championship. I also think that's part of the fall of LeBron. Not the fall's a wrong word to describe it. The lack of elite legacy to compare him to a Kobe or a Shaq is because he won a title in just a couple of years. There was an enormous expectation, as there always is with the Lakers, that it's championship or bust. But, you know, this is a franchise that has a new ownership group. Dr. Buss is the one that, you know, made the Lakers what the Lakers were, you know, the great Laker runs of even before Shaq and Kobe with Magic and Showtime and all that. And since his passing, they've never been the same. Now they sold it to the Guggenheimer Group that runs the Dodgers. So it's a different era of Laker basketball.
1: So the Lakers are half of the focus. The other, of course, is LeBron James, who will play elsewhere. He's into free agency. How does he go about this free agency? ESPN's Dave McMenamin.
3: First, he needs to find out exactly which teams are interested in signing him this summer. And he has basically given instructions to Rich Paul, his longtime friend and agent, to go out, canvass the league, gather the information, find out what realistic offers will be on the table, and then bring them to LeBron, at which point LeBron will sift through and see what that information does based on his instincts that he already has already and maybe some thoughts he has about teams around the league. Now, obviously the Warriors are one of those teams that we know have very keen interest in bringing LeBron up the coast. And there's some things that make a lot of sense there. He teamed up with Steph Curry and Steve Kerr for a gold medal in 2024 in Paris. Obviously, Draymond Green's one of his best friends. But there's other places that make sense, too, including two of the places where he played for in the past. The Miami Heat, he won two championships with Eric Spoelstra. They just added Giannis Antetokounmpo. And obviously, we all know the story with him and the Cleveland Cavaliers, and that's a Cavs team that got to the Eastern Conference Finals and were swept by the eventual champion New York Knicks. They're not that far off, and they have some flexibility right now because James Harden opted out of his player option for next season, and so his number is not set in stone on the books. We'll see what they can do. But quite frankly, we shouldn't limit this search to just those three teams I mentioned. Rich Paul has already said on the record that 10 to 12 teams have reached out to him about wanting LeBron's services, and that was before it became crystal clear today that LeBron was not going to play for the Lakers. I can only imagine that number of teams has increased.
1: And LeBron, now in free agency, will be able to answer those phone calls. LeBron James leaving the Lakers. Kawhi Leonard is leaving the Clippers. He's being dealt to the Raptors, where he won a title. ESPN Shams Charania.
4: At the crux of this, Kawhi Leonard had 1 year and $50 million left on his contract, and there was no future for him after this season with the Los Angeles Clippers. The Clippers failed to give him a contract extension commitment, but multiple other teams out there were pursuing Kawhi Leonard for the last few weeks, were willing to give him an extension, but he only wanted to go to one team and give only one team a contract extension commitment, and that's the Toronto Raptors. Going back to the city that he led to the 2019 NBA championship, he led them to their only championship in franchise history, won finals MVP there, and so there was a preference for Kawhi Leonard to stay in Los Angeles, but once it was made clear that there was no future there, He settled on Toronto as his preferred landing spot. And sources told me there were three keys to this. One is the familiarity with the Toronto Raptors organization. We know he spent that 1 year there. He made it very clear that he would leave after just one season. But that 1 year, Bobby Webster, the executive vice president of basketball operations, made the trade to go get him with Brian Wright, the Spurs GM, back in 2018. The city of Toronto as well. And the ability now to go to the Raptors and contend in the Eastern Conference and to be able to say that I ended my career with the Raptors after playing for the Clippers and the Spurs. So I'm told Kawhi Leonard views this as an opportunity to retire in Toronto.
1: Opportunity to retire there, but it also moves the needle in terms of NBA power teams. ESPN's Brian Windhorst.
5: This is a real balance of power shifting trade. This is the first one. This is the first major transaction that has changed the balance of power. The Heat have the potential to do that, but they aren't yet ready to contend. The Raptors are now ready to contend. The New York Knicks, for the first time since they got done with their parade, are going to sit up a little bit on this one. This changes how the Eastern Conference shakes out. We've been watching the East get weaker for the last week. Jaylen Brown is in limbo. To Charlotte Hornets, not that I thought they were going to win the East. They kind of came down. We haven't seen the Pistons yet fully get their team back together. The Cavs might lose a player or two. This is taking a team that could be a conference finalist next year. Total powerhouse, two-way wing player, coming off one of his best years of his career. A lot of talent leaving L.A. today.
1: LeBron James, Kawhi Leonard. See what else the summer brings us. SportsCenter all night. ESPN Radio, World Cup, France, a 3-0 win over Sweden to advance to the round of 16. Mexico advances with a 2-0 shutout of Ecuador. Five-game winning streak in World Cup action dating back to 2022. Norway, a 2-1 win over the Ivory Coast as Norway advances to the round of 16 for the second time in its history. Also did it in 1998. They now match up with Brazil. How does Norway stop Brazil? ESPN analyst Brick Shea.
6: They need to stop Vinny Jr. He's dynamic. He's fast. He loves to go 1v1, and he's a guy who can change a game out of nothing. He's got 4 goals in 4 games, and Brazil itself has outscored its opponents 9-2. If you saw the game against Japan, they went behind, and they showed the Brazilians to come back and get the winner in the knockout stages. But Norway, they are full of confidence. Like you said, Aaron Holland has 5 goals and 3 appearances. They need Sorloth and Musa to get the ball into him and Odegaard to feed him. He needs the ball in the box. He scores goals, so give it to him and let him do his job.
1: Now the focus turns to Wednesday and Team USA, which returns to the pitch against Bosnia.
7: The U.S. arrived in the Bay Area late Monday afternoon, and they're going to train here at the San Jose Earthquakes facility before Wednesday's match against Bosnia. If they want to continue this run of the World Cup, they're going to have to turn around some challenging history. If you look at the last 10 matches, the U.S. has lost every single one against European opponents. And if you look at the 21 World Cup matches they've played against European teams since 1990, they've won only once. Is this their time? The U.S. are certainly favorites on paper. And Flo Balogun says that when you want to make history, you don't look at what you haven't done. You look at what you need to do. That's the winning mentality.
1: ESPN Sam Borden, European teams, an Achilles heel for Team USA historically. ESPN analyst Kevin Egan.
8: The time is now. I mean, the U.S. has only won one knockout game in its World Cup history. Think about that for a second. Wow. Christian Pulisic comes across as very casual, but he's an absolute warrior. He's a competitor for this U.S. men's national team, and so is this man, the Argentine coach, Mauricio Pochettino. I think they stack up really well against a slower Bosnia side. The benefit of the U.S. this World Cup has been they've been in the face of the opponent very early on. If Bosnia concede early in this game and the U.S. can get a goal early like they did against Paraguay, I think the floodgates will open. I think the U.S. could do some serious damage to this older Bosnia side, a side that still plays Edin Dzeko at 40 years of age. I think this is a great draw for the U.S., and if they win this game, they play Belgium or Senegal, two teams that I absolutely think the U.S. could beat on their day. This is the time to go and grab the opportunity, and you're looking at a player in Christian Pulisic who could, in 2 or 3 weeks' time, and I know people are going to come after me for this, be considered the greatest U.S. men's national team player of all time. He has that opportunity to take the mantle.
9: So do you favor us winning this game, number one? And number two, then what's the ceiling for this squad?
8: Then we're on the same side of the bracket as France, as Spain, and then that's a different conversation altogether because those teams are far superior. But on their day, you have to look at other host nations. South Korea, for example, in 2002 made it to the World Cup semifinal. Morocco weren't a host nation, but they made it to the semifinal 4 years ago. The U.S. national team has the talent. They have the belief right now, and they certainly have the momentum of the American public.
1: We'll see how they do on Wednesday against Bosnia. 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
10: Swanson, it's a high fly ball, deep center field. Way out of here and gone. Cubs take the lead. Home run number 12 on the year for Dansby Swanson. High fly ball, deep left center field, way back. Still going, going, going, and way out of here. Nearly all the way to the top of the bleachers. Right underneath the video board in left center field.
1: Two homers for Dansby Swanson. Two of his three hits leave the park. Cubs beat the Padres 9-7. Cubs radio network with the call. Rays pulling away from the Royals.
10: Here he swings and launches one way up into the air to left field. Collins turns and looks. It's a three-run homer for Junior Caminero. New week, same player. His 23rd home run, and the Rays have a 4-1 lead.
1: 620 WDAE. Rays go on to a 10-4 win over the Royals, their sixth consecutive win. On the opposite side of that would be six straight losses.
11: 2-2. Popped up. Torkelson. And that'll do it. As the Tigers beat the Yankees 9-3, and the losing continues, they have lost six straight games with a very, very anemic offense, and the starting pitching continues to struggle as well.
1: Yankees dropping six straight, longest active losing streak in Major League Baseball. Tigers with a 9-3 win over the Yankees. Biggest challenger in the West to L.A.? That's next. 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

0: Buster Olney here for La Quinta by Wyndham. 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
1: 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Joining us now is Dr. Peter McCullough with some smart ways to be prepared before summer begins. Doctor, summer is supposed to be relaxing, but travel can come with surprises. 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
5: 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Back to the Diamond. Mariners, an 8-3 win over the Angels, who now have 51 losses on the season. That's tied for the most in the American League. 29th road loss of the season. That is most in the American League. Brian Wu gets the win. He goes to 7-6 for the Mariners. Speaking of decent outing for the starter, Philadelphia.
6: Here's the windup, and the 0-2 pitch, swing and a miss. He got him, and there's a good start. Rodriguez's troubles against lefties continue. That's the ninth strikeout for Sanchez, and he's gotten Indy Rodriguez three times.
5: 94 WIP, Sanchez, seven innings of three-hit ball. Those nine strikeouts picks up his 10th win. And the Phillies as a team, an 8-0 shutout of the Pirates for their Major League leading 10th shutout of the season. As for challenging the Dodgers in the National League, ESPN's Buster Olney.
7: I think it's the Philadelphia Phillies who have put things together under Don Mattingly since he took over from Rob Thompson. He has made some changes. He's focused on defense. He's playing Bryson Stott more at second base. He's playing Brandon Marsh in the outfield. He's more aggressive with his bullpen use. And this turnaround for the Phillies also coincides with the turn of Zach Wheeler. The Phillies didn't really know what they're going to get out of him this year. And what they've gotten is Zach Wheeler back to being a top five pitcher. And the return of catcher JT Realmuto, who is excellent defensively, all of that put together with Kyle Schwarber, with Bryce Harper, to me, makes the Phillies the most dangerous team to the Dodgers. They almost beat them 2 years ago, and you wonder if going forward they're going to be, again, a huge threat to L.A.
5: Phillies finishing the month of June 18-9. Only the Marlins finish with a better record. Cardinals, a 5-3 win over the Braves. Atlanta falling to 1-7 since June 21st, worst win percentage in baseball over that span. Sports Center All Night, ESPN Radio.
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5: Yankees taking a 6th consecutive loss thanks to more offensive power by the Tigers, who have now had 4 games this season with 5 home runs. 97 won the ticket.
9: Fly ball right center field off the bat of Roddy Green. This one's deep. This one's way back, and that ball is gone. How about it? Riley Green with his second home run of the game, his 11th of the year, a 2-run shot, and a 6-1 lead for the Tigers here in the third.
4: Number 4.
5: Toronto fans, happy to hear about Kawhi Leonard returning. probably not so happy with what they saw the Mets do to the Blue Jays. 880 ESPN New York.
9: Swung on, driven, deep right. Lucas going back. He turns. He'll watch it fly into the bullpen. Luis Torrens goes to the opposite field. A solo home run to give the Mets a 2-0 lead on Torrens' second of the season.
4: Number three.
5: In Denver, Marlins crush the Rockies. 104.3 WQAM.
10: 2-2. Casey launches out to right. This is a bludgeoning, a three-run bomb for Casey. 453 feet. They're teeing off, and it's 13-2 in the top of the eighth inning.
4: Number two.
5: For the second time in the past week, Dansby Swanson has himself a multi-homer game. 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
11: High fly ball, deep left center field, way back, still going, going, going, and way out of here. Nearly all the way to the top of the bleachers. Right underneath the video board in left center field. Wow, another bomb from Swanson. His second home run of the ball game. Two-run job, and the Cubs have blown it open. 8-3 over the Padres.
4: Number one.
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13: One deep to right center field into the bullpen, and it's 6-3 just like that.
5: Yordan Alvarez with his seventh career grand slam, his third in the month of June. Astros go to 16-11 in the month, tied for the best record in the American League with the Rangers. July begins with Team USA facing Bosnia in the knockout round of the World Cup. As for the keys for Team USA, ESPN analyst Jeff Cameron.
14: For me, the same way we started in our opening match against Paraguay, our intensity, our discipline, everything. We were at it from when the whistle started. We were dynamic, we're sharp, we're creative. You know, Christian was electric the first 45 minutes. And for me, he's going to be the game changer. You know, he came in the last 30 minutes or so against Turkey A, and you could see him change the game immediately. The way he makes players around him better, he creates chances out of nothing. He's going to be the main star for the U.S., especially he has a point to prove. And when people doubt him, he always steps up and rises to the occasion.
5: Team USA facing Bosnia in the knockout round today. It's Wednesday, July 1st. Happy Bobby Bonilla Day to all who celebrate. He gets another $1.2 million. Only 9 more years to go for the Mets. Unsportsmanlike is next. I'm Jay Reynolds. Back tomorrow with SportsCenter All Night. It's ESPN Radio.
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6: 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Alongside our Super Bowl champion, Chris Canty, I am Michelle Smallman. Evan Cohen not with us today. And I'm interested to see what Evan Cohen is thinking about what's going on in the NBA, CC. We know that he's our resident trade machine guru. And with all of the news and all of the different moves we saw go down when free agency opened at 6 p.m. yesterday, CC, a lot happening. First of all, good morning. How are you?
8: I'm doing good. And since Evan Cohen is not here, I took it upon myself to start working the trade machine, Smalls.
6: Yes.
8: So I've been at it early, since early this morning. Soon as I got up, listening to all of the news, everything that went down yesterday in the association. And I'm just trying to figure out where players are going, trying to read the tea leaves and think about pathways to build contenders out of teams that we feel like are outside looking in of the championship conversation.
6: Okay, well, can't wait to hear the different machinations that you've come up with, CC.
8: Let's go.
6: And way to go. Way to take that baton from Evan, because we definitely need the trade machine working today. But we do have NBA free agency off and running. The big headline coming from our Shams Charania yesterday, LeBron James is going to return for his 24th season in the NBA, but it will not be with your Los Angeles Lakers, CC. He informed the Lakers yesterday that the franchise can move on without him because he is going to play elsewhere. This is from Clutch CEO Rich Paul. He told our Shams Charania that yesterday. CC, as a Lakers fan, we had talked about this a lot, about what the future is going to be for your squad, what the future is going to be for LeBron. And as of this time yesterday, you thought LeBron was going to go back to LA. You thought it was going to be essentially inevitable that he finishes his career in the purple and gold. What was your reaction when you find out that he is going elsewhere?
8: I was shocked, Smalls, this early in the process for LeBron to make the decision that he was out on the Lakers. With so much history, with so much success with the franchise, I was surprised that he took them off the board without seeing what happened and what Rob Pelinka did with all of the other moves that were there to be made in free agency or via trade. I get that LeBron James wants to feel like a priority, but the reality is, Smalls, based on where he's at in his career, LeBron James won't be top of the board for pretty much anybody around the NBA. And so that's the thing that caught me a little off guard, that he didn't give the Lakers an opportunity to put their best foot forward in terms of the moves that they're willing to make. If LeBron James is going to play for the mid-level exception or something closer to league minimum, at least see what the Lakers do with some of the cap space that they have that's available to them before you decide to eliminate them as an option and move on to other suitors. That aspect of it just doesn't make sense. And Smalls, I love the way that Alan Hahn characterized what Rich Paul, Clutch Sports, and LeBron James did yesterday to the Los Angeles Lakers. He said it was classic passive-aggressive from Rich Paul. You're not done with me because I'm done with you.
6: Right.
8: That's what it feels like when it comes to LeBron James and his free agency and how he's treating the Los Angeles Lakers, a franchise that has bent over backwards to do everything that he's wanted in his 8 years there, including drafting his son and guaranteeing Bronny James's option. He decides that he's going to move on from the Los Angeles Lakers without seeing what they do with some of the cap space that they have available to him this summer. It just landed the wrong way with me, Smalls. Mm-hmm. But it does make this NBA summer all the more interesting, because now we're hearing teams like the Golden State Warriors, like the Cleveland Cavaliers, like the Miami Heat, all in the running to be able to land LeBron James.
6: Juicy, very juicy. We are in for a spicy summer. Kawhi Leonard on the move. He's going back to Toronto. We're going to get into that later in the show. Obviously, Giannis going to Miami earlier in this process, this NBA offseason. We've had a lot of big names on the move so far in the NBA. LeBron James is going to be the latest. And CeCe, I know you said you were a bit surprised. I kind of felt that this was coming. I kept saying yesterday that if you're reading the tea leaves, if you're actually looking at what's happening, it seems like signs are pointing for him to leave, specifically for him to go to Golden State. I know you mentioned that Miami and Cleveland, two places where he has had the ultimate success in his career, are still in the mix. But when the Kristaps Porzingis moves happened, and then Draymond Green declines that $27.6 million player option on Monday, I thought, why would Draymond do that? He's giving the Warriors some financial flexibility here, but why? Also, LeBron James, Draymond Green, friends, they're also both represented by Rich Paul. What could they be up to? And I kept saying yesterday, if this is the end for LeBron, and he is so used to being the person who is number one priority, everything revolves around me, I am being courted at all times, I always get what I want, and I am always in control. And he realizes that that is not going to be the landscape of things he's facing with the Lakers. Why wouldn't he want to take control back, make this decision himself, and if he does go to Golden State, have some fun? It seems like it would be fun for him to play with these guys, to play alongside Draymond and Steph, play for Steve Kerr, people that he has affection for and people that he's played with at different stages in his career, at different levels, like the Olympics. And our ESPN NBA insider, Brian Windhorst, was on our NBA free agency special here on ESPN yesterday and suggested that LeBron James is thinking about his happiness as he makes this decision.
9: It's not about money, okay? Mm-hmm. I think he doesn't want to make it sound like he's going to be happy if he moves away from his wife and daughter.
10: Exactly.
9: All right, right. So, and his son.
10: That's always a sacrifice,
9: his
10: right?
9: Son,
10: his son who is going to be with the Lakers.
9: Well, we think so, but yep. Bronny's contract became guaranteed,
10: it
9: fully
10: did.
9: Guaranteed. The Lakers, mm-hmm. he's still a Laker. LeBron is no longer a Laker, Bronny is. So that's where this is so different. The key word here, however they want to code it, is that he's not going to ask for every last dollar, which he has for every year for his career, as he should, because he was being paid $50 million last year. He's probably worth $100, probably worth $110 to the Lakers. So that's the most important thing here. Beyond analyzing what it means to his day-to-day life, I think happiness would be where he can play golf 365, like as far as I'm concerned. But what his happiness is like Dave said, is probably going to be fleeting. But what it means is you don't got to clear all the, you know, we saw those champions. You showed that graphic with those champions. Those teams all won the championship in their second year. The reason was is because all of those teams had to clear out space to sign him in the first year, and their teams weren't built out. It took 2 years to really build out the team. That is potentially not the case now because he has a chance to build, to join a team that doesn't have to clear a max salary slot for him.
6: Happiness going to be a huge factor for him, CeCe, according to Wendy. And LeBron told Rich Paul that he wants to talk to him, to talk to everyone around the league, see who's interested, come back to him, lay out all the options, and then LeBron's going to make his decision. He also hasn't decided if this is going to be his final season in the NBA, if this is indeed the farewell tour, or if we're talking about potentially a 2-year deal wherever he decides. So when you hear that from Wendy, and you know that Rich Paul is going out there and he's working the phones, he's seeing who's interested with LeBron James's happiness in mind, where do you think the tide may be leaning?
8: Before we even get to that, Smalls, it just seems so utterly ridiculous for LeBron and Rich Paul to frame it as happiness and not money is going to be the driving factor. Yeah, we get it. Guess what? Happiness has to be the driving factor because nobody has the money to give you, at least not any place that you want to go. Smalls, that's like me saying, you know what? Me living on the Amalfi Coast full time, it's not about money. It's not about money. You know, I don't live there. It's not because I don't have, it's not about money.
6: Right.
8: It's about happiness. Smalls, it's not an option. It's not an option to make money the top priority. Nobody's giving this dude a max contract or anything even remotely in the ballpark. So, of course, it can't be about money because nobody has money to give you. Mm-hmm. So it's ridiculous to frame the conversation that way. Listen, you don't feel like you have a chance to compete for a title as constituted with the Los Angeles Lakers? Okay, cool. You want to go somewhere else? That's fine. That's your prerogative. But don't lie to us and say, you know what? It's not about money. It's about happiness. You went to Los Angeles for happiness in the first place. Mm-hmm. Remember that?
6: Yep.
8: The first year in L.A. was absolutely abysmal because they had nothing around him. But it wasn't strictly a basketball decision for the first time in his career. It was driven by all of these other extraneous factors. Him wanting to set up shop when it comes to his businesses in Southern California and him wanting to relocate his family in Southern California, a quality of life angle to it. So, like, I understand the happiness being the driver for somebody in their 40s, but don't frame it as, oh, you know what? It's happiness and not money. We know it's not money because nobody has money to give you.
6: Going back to what you initially said, are you telling me that USL Amalfi Coast Edition, USL at Sea, is off the board, that it's not an option?
8: Smalls, I ain't got Amalfi Coast money. I can visit. I can't afford to live.
6: Man, okay, wow.
8: Yeah, I wish I did.
6: You and me both, CeCe, because would be thriving.
8: I look at Magic Johnson's Instagram and I'm like, damn, that's the life I feel like I was born to live.
6: We need to get on the phone with Magic and be like, what is it going to take? Now, Magic, this is not about the money. This is strictly about our happiness. What is it going to take?
8: I'm not calling you about the Lakers. I'm not calling you about our offseason plans. I'm just calling to see if I could join you on the boat, man. I'm just trying to go out there and hang out with you, your fam, and all the celebrities. I just feel like that was the life that I was born to lead, Smalls. You know, it's not about money. It's about my happiness.
6: And I am happiest on a boat in Italy. I don't know what to tell you.
8: With an Aperol spritz or a limoncello.
6: In hand, and the sun is shining. Well, coming up next, there's so many layers to this LeBron James news that we got yesterday. Again, if you're just tuning in, he informed the Lakers, he and Clutch Sports CEO Rich Paul informed the Lakers yesterday that he plans to play elsewhere. LeBron James is going to finish his career in a different uniform. He will not be wearing the purple and gold, but where? Where will LeBron James land? We're going to talk about that next here on Unsportsmanlike.
11: Hey, this is Rich Eisen. Coming up on Wednesday, we've got football on the brain, World Cup, football. 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Ryan Fitzpatrick, Todd McShay, and Tom Pelissero. 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
6: The NBA's all-time leading scorer, the King, is going to return for an unprecedented 24th season in the NBA. 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
1: 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LeBron James not returning to the Los Angeles Lakers for his 24th season in the NBA. Clutch CEO Rich Paul is going to go around the league, speak to all the teams, see who's interested in LeBron's services, come back to LeBron, lay out the options before he makes his decision to where he will play and ultimately end his career. And CeCe, we had heard the names of Miami, Cleveland, and of course Golden State yesterday when we were speculating what LeBron may do. When you found out that LeBron actually was not returning to the Lakers, that this was going to be the reality, that he's going to finish his career elsewhere, did you have one specific destination in mind?
9: Well, I'd love to see him with Steph, right? We saw them in 2024 in Paris win a gold medal. It was beautiful basketball with that two-man game. And, of course, Steve Kerr was coaching there. So there seems like there's already some connective tissue, some pre-existing chemistry, and you just want to see what that looks like. The Golden State Warriors have been known to play a style of basketball that is perpetual motion, and LeBron James is a pass-first basketball player. He's a point forward. You would love to see him have the opportunity to orchestrate that offense with Steph, with Jimmy Butler, eventually when he comes back healthy, and Draymond Green. So I would be curious to see what that looks like, because I think that would be absolutely fascinating. But Smalls, if I'm being honest, that doesn't feel like a championship contender, especially coming out of the Western Conference. So if you're talking about trying to contend for a title, if that's what it's all about, if that's what your quote-unquote happiness is, when you have to leave your family to continue your basketball career, to me, the Eastern Conference makes far more sense, and we've heard teams like Cleveland and Miami be in the mix. So I think that's the direction that LeBron James should seriously consider if the end-all be-all is winning a title. Now, if it's just about enjoying the game of basketball, go to Golden State. If it's about holding up a fifth Larry O'Brien trophy, then you might want to go to one of those Eastern Conference destinations.
1: Well, let's zero in on the Cavs, the place where LeBron is from, where he delivered on his promise to bring a championship back to Cleveland. One of the all-time moments in sports when he did it in 2016 with that Cavs team. And a lot of people are thinking that it would be very poetic, very storybook, if he would bookend his career by going home to Cleveland. But what would they have to do in order to entice LeBron that this is the landing spot where he should finish his career? Here's our ESPN NBA insider, Brian Windhorst.
10: What can the Cavs do? James Harden opted out yesterday. He, from what I understand, is willing to partner with the Cavs to figure out a way how to improve the roster. Jaylen Brown is out there. Can the Cavs make a move for Jaylen Brown, then come to LeBron and say,
11: look,
10: how do you
11: did.
10: Feel about us now? That's the type of move that you're going to do to get LeBron James' attention.
12: Which is...
1: Whoa, CeCe. Jaylen Brown to the Cavs as a piece to entice LeBron to go there. Your thoughts?
9: That's spicy, Smalls. So here's what I will say. Cleveland does have tradable first-round picks. They could offer up 31 and 33. So I've already been working the trade machine.
1: Love it.
9: And it actually works when you start talking about the money. You can send Max Strus and Evan Mobley to Boston for Sam, I believe it's Sam Hauser and Jaylen Brown, and the math does math. So I think that should be something that the Cleveland Cavaliers explore, because all of a sudden now you're talking about getting somebody that might be a better fit when it comes to your starting lineup featuring Donovan Mitchell, James Harden, and Jared Allen. Slotting in Jaylen Brown as that small forward and then bringing in a LeBron James to potentially play power forward, I love the way that that lineup looks, and you have a lot more versatility on the offensive end. So I'm not saying that offense was the problem for the Cavs, but being able to control the complexion of the game once you get up against better competition was. We saw that when they got swept by the New York Knicks and they blew a 22-point lead in game one of the Eastern Conference Finals. Having LeBron James on that team, that does not happen. Having Jaylen Brown on that team, that does not happen. So that would be absolutely fascinating. And then when you think about the fit for Boston, it actually does make some sense, because you get rid of the position redundancy of Jaylen Brown and Jason Tatum, and you bring in size in your front court and Evan Mobley, who has a ton of upside in terms of being a developmental all-star player. So I like the way that that fits for both teams. And if you're LeBron James, you should put your thumb on the scale and try to make that happen.
1: What did we say about Cleveland in addition to everything you just outlined, CeCe? They couldn't finish, and they were lacking that championship DNA. They were lacking that factor that somebody, whether it was Donovan Mitchell or James Harden, was not going to be defeated, that they were going to step up and take control of the game, take control of the series. Jaylen Brown can do it. LeBron can do it. You don't have to worry about that moving forward. That would be a very, very intriguing turn of events if Jaylen Brown and LeBron James would both find their way to Cleveland. Miami is interesting too, obviously, because LeBron played his best basketball there, and now they have Giannis in the mix. It would be interesting to see those two team up together. But the Warriors are the one that I keep coming back to, CeCe, because we see Draymond Green make that move to decline that $27.6 million player option. It opens up the flexibility for LeBron to potentially go there, for them to also potentially pursue AD. I don't know if Anthony Davis and LeBron would both be factors for them, but that is what we are hearing. And I'm wondering what that would look like, what that would feel like to have all of those stars, basically all the top line stars from that era of basketball playing together would be really fun. Ramona Shelburne, our ESPN senior NBA writer, was on SportsCenter yesterday, and she talked about what the Warriors would need in order for LeBron and AD to end up in Golden State.
13: From what I understand, this is a sequencing issue. They would want a commitment from LeBron James before they would go make a move for somebody like Anthony Davis. And as I understand it now, there haven't been any substantive conversations between the Warriors and the Washington Wizards about Anthony Davis yet. I'm going to just say yet. I think that's important because Anthony Davis obviously would be looking for a long-term deal here. This would not be just for the 2 years on his contract. So far, everybody's on a two-year plan with the Warriors. Steph Curry's under contract for one more year. He's expected to do an extension. Steve Kerr just signed up for a short window.
11: 2 years.
13: And so if you're going to extend Anthony Davis or you're going to pursue him in a trade, you have to be willing to extend him further. And so that's where I think this gets a little tricky.
1: Cece, do you think that LeBron would be willing to commit to Golden State before knowing exactly who would be there, allowing them to pursue AD as Ramona just outlined?
9: Yeah, I think LeBron James committing there before we know the AD of it all does make some sense. Mm-hmm. I would just say this, the Washington Wizards have let it be known that they are not interested in trading Anthony Davis. And you know the defensive presence that AD is when he's fully healthy. The Wizards committed $200 million in a max extension to Trae Young. They don't make that kind of move unless they have a front line, a front court players that can make up for the defensive deficiencies that Trae Young has. And Anthony Davis has to be front and center when it comes to those efforts, along with Alex Saar and the rest of the front court for Washington. So I just don't see a world where that happens, where the Wizards decide to do the Golden State Warriors a favor and trade AD. And here's the other thing. When we start talking about Anthony Davis, he wants a contract extension.
1: Mm-hmm.
9: He is extension eligible this fall to the tune of 4 years, $275 million. Everybody in Golden State is on a two-year timeline. Jimmy Butler, you know, Steph Curry, Draymond Green. Do you really want to be in the business if you're Golden State of giving Anthony Davis a 3 or 4 year extension at max money? Because that would make me very uncomfortable, considering over the last 2 years, he's played in a grand total of 29 games.
1: Tough. We talked about, that one's tough, 29 games. Well, we talked about Miami, we talked about Cleveland, we've talked about Golden State. Do you think there's a mystery team that could emerge? Because again, LeBron has instructed Rich Paul, go out there, survey the landscape, find out who's interested, come back to me with the options. Could there be a mystery team, CC, that we haven't mentioned yet?
9: Well, I mean, when you consider the money, I mean, there should be a lot of teams that are calling Rich Paul and trying to get in touch with LeBron James. A couple of weeks ago, Rich Paul said there were a dozen teams that had reached out about LeBron's impending free agency. I think that number has to increase given the fact that LeBron has shown that he's considering playing for less than the max when it comes to being able to take a discount, when it comes to being able to play for a mid-level exception or play for something closer to league minimum. Then I absolutely think that there should be a lot of teams that are interested in LeBron James's service because he's still a championship-level player. I mean, he averaged 21-7-6 last season as a third option for the Lakers. He carried them to a postseason series win over the Houston Rockets. I absolutely believe that LeBron James can contribute to a team contending for a title. It's just a matter of fit. And so, yeah, if he's going to play for less than what he's worth, then there should be a lot of teams that are interested in LeBron James this summer.
1: Can I give you one?
9: What you got?
1: I heard some people floating Denver around there yesterday. We keep talking about the Spurs adding a veteran presence that can teach Wemby and that young core how to win. If LeBron James is willing to take less and it's financially possible, what about him joining Wemby and the Spurs?
9: I think that would be compelling. I'm not sure that the Spurs organization wants to be in the LeBron James business. Mm-hmm. If the goal is to develop the young players, to develop Dylan Harper, to develop Steph Castle, and allow them to grow as a young core with Wemby, I don't know that LeBron James being injected into that situation is the best in terms of creating the vibes and the chemistry that they are on their way to developing. If anything, it feels like it would interrupt the progress that we've seen the Spurs make this past postseason. So, although I do think it would be fascinating to see that torch be passed from LeBron to Wemby when they're on the same team as the face of the league, I just don't know that the Spurs as an organization want to be in that business.
1: He could teach Wemby how to win, teach him how to preserve his body, the business, of the NBA. I don't know. I see a lot of connectivity there. I doubt it will happen, but if there's a mystery team, I just wanted to throw that one out there. But okay. coming up next, alongside Chris Canty, I'm Michelle Smallman. We want to hear from Lakers fans. We're going to hear from CeCe, and we want to hear from other Lakers fans. How would you describe LeBron's Lakers tenure? 888-SAY-ESPN. That's 888-729-3776. CeCe's answer as our resident Lakers fan, and your calls next here on Unsportsmanlike.
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11: I think it is too much of a given that LeBron is the best player of this era without a conversation and then awarding LeBron the best player of this era. I think that we are actually negligent in not including Steph Curry in the conversation. Even if you want to give it to LeBron, no issue with that, but he should be in the conversation.
12: 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In case you didn't hear the news yesterday, LeBron James is returning for an unprecedented 24th season in the NBA, but it will not be for his ninth season with the LA Lakers. He and Rich Paul, Clutch Sports CEO, have informed the Los Angeles Lakers that the franchise can move on without him because he is going to play elsewhere. We've been speculating where we think LeBron will play next, where he will end his career, but we've looked forward. Let's look back now, CeCe. LeBron James and his tenure as a Los Angeles Laker. We're talking 8 seasons, 1 championship in the bubble with unprecedented circumstances. He won his 4th finals MVP as a member of the Lakers. He broke the all-time scoring record, and he played with his son, Bronny, because

0: becoming the first father-son duo to play in the NBA together. When you think about LeBron James as a Laker, what is his legacy, CeCe?
1: I think it's successful, right? You're talking about the second greatest player to ever lace him up, joining an iconic franchise and having an opportunity to have success at the highest level of the sport, which is winning a title. Now, I will say this. You're talking about a three-month layoff during COVID that aided in that team with LeBron and AD being able to be healthy enough at the end to win the title. If you don't have that three-month layoff, I don't know how that goes. I don't know what it looks like in terms of the Lakers winning a championship. So I think that's the demarcation for me in terms of it being successful. Were you able to put up a banner? It's great that LeBron James was able to break Kareem's record and be the all-time leading scorer. It's great that he and his son, Bronny James, had an opportunity to be the first father-son duo to play in an NBA game. But those are individual accolades as far as I'm concerned. To me, it's all about the organization having success, the team's success, and winning a championship, and in bringing over the piece that eventually the Lakers were able to flip for Luka Doncic, which should usher in the next decade of Laker basketball. To me, that's what makes LeBron James' tenure as a Laker a success.
0: The word I would use to describe LeBron James' tenure as a Laker is convoluted, because he did win a championship there. He did break the all-time scoring record there. He did become part of the first father-son duo to play in the league. And while he is arguably the second greatest player to ever play the game, I don't think Lakers fans would consider him an all-time great Laker, even though he won at the highest level. Is that a fair characterization, CeCe, that you would not put him in the same conversation as Kobe or Magic or Kareem or Shaq or Jerry West? He's not an all-time great Laker, even though he's one of the greatest players we will ever see play. Therefore, it's convoluted. He never felt like LA's own. And I know it's so hard to do the comparison with Kobe because Kobe is so beloved. Kobe will forever be a Laker. You Lakers fans, they view Kobe through a different lens than they'll probably view anybody else. But it always felt kind of like an arranged marriage. It always felt like there was never that affection for LeBron from that fan base. And there was respect, but not affection. And that's a complicated thing. It's a complicated thing.
1: It was always going to be complicated, Smalls, because there was so much overlap between LeBron and Kobe's careers, right?
0: Yeah.
1: And there was so much debate. Are you a Kobe guy or are you a LeBron guy? I'm a Kobe guy, obviously. I'm a Lakers fan. And, you know, even though he was a draft day trade, he's a homegrown player. So, yeah, I'm going to be, you know, a Kobe first, you know, voice when it comes to the argument of the debate over the greatness of those two players. And so I think that's where it starts in terms of a little bit of the reluctance to embrace LeBron as an all-time Laker great. But his impact on the franchise is undeniable, Smalls. Mm-hmm. And that's the part that I think is a little unfair when we have the discourse about what the last 8 years have been like. Because remember, before LeBron James got there, we were in the abyss. In the last few years of Kobe Bryant, and then the first year of LeBron, it was a lot of meaningless basketball. We went a half dozen years being outside looking into the postseason, and we didn't have a direction. The franchise was rudderless. And then LeBron James gets there. They end up shipping off a lot of those high lottery picks in order to get Anthony Davis there. They build a championship-winning team, and then all of a sudden, Jeannie Buss parlays that into a $10 billion valuation in which she sells the team to the group that owns the Dodgers. So I don't know how you can look at LeBron James' impact on and off the court for the Lakers and characterize it as anything but a success. Even though at sometimes it's felt controversial, to your point, convoluted, it's still a success by any metric. And saying otherwise is just being disrespectful to what LeBron James has brought the franchise.
0: Well, let's go to L.A. and hear from Scott Kaplan, one of the hosts of Sedano and Cap on 710 ESPN L.A. He joined Freddie and Harry and gave his answer as to how he would define LeBron James' legacy as a Laker.
2: LeBron's 8 years in Los Angeles equaled, frankly, a disappointment. LeBron came in, and with all the fanfare and all the finals that he had been to over the previous years, there was an expectation that LeBron would deliver multiple championships. One championship, one Western Conference Finals, multiple coaches, lots of personnel disasters. Yeah, there were some records. Even those nights turned out to be big messes. And the night that he broke Kareem's all-time scoring record, AD was pouting on the bench because Russell Westbrook was fighting with an assistant coach at halftime. So I would say, unfortunately for LeBron, it didn't quite turn out the way he thought it would.
0: Disappointment, CC.
1: How? How? You won a championship. How is it a disappointment?
0: Yeah. I agree with that.
1: I don't understand it. They sold the franchise for $10 billion. How is it a disappointment? Anthony Davis, him, LeBron being there, led to AD being traded to the Lakers. The Lakers then traded AD for Luka Doncic, a top five player in the sport that's 27 years old. How is LeBron James coming to the Lakers a disappointment? That doesn't even make any sense.
0: Perhaps Lakers fans expected more dominance, that the LeBron James era would result in multiple championships, that it would be a dominant run for him there, which it wasn't. There was a lot of success. There was a banner that was hung for sure. But that one, for some people, not for me personally, but for some people, has an asterisk assigned to it. Smalls, it was the bubble. It was COVID.
1: Okay. And that's fair. And I hear everything that you're saying, Smalls. Who's had the dominant run over this decade? Who's had a dominant run? There's been 8 straight years with a different NBA champion.
0: Exactly.
1: Who has had a dominant run?
0: Nobody.
1: What are we talking about?
0: However,
1: it's
0: I think
1: utterly ridiculous.
0: People expected that when LeBron went to the Lakers.
1: No, I understand that people expected that, Smalls, but that's not today's NBA. These teams are too good. These GMs are so aggressive. Mm-hmm. The board is constantly moving. The rules are restrictive in terms of being able to hold on to your core players, even when you draft well, because of the luxury tax and going into the first or second apron. It is so punitive that owners are forced to move on from talented players. And so you have this distribution of the talent base. And in the midst of that, LeBron James has been able to put the Lakers in a situation where they are playing relevant basketball always. Mm-hmm. I don't understand how you can characterize it as a failure. It is a success by any level, by any metric. And anyone that says otherwise is just a hater.
0: Well, we're going to hear from some haters coming up. The phone lines have lit up, CeCe. Let's keep this conversation going. 888-SAY-ESPN. That's 888-729-3776. How would you describe LeBron James' Lakers tenure? We'll hear from you next on Unsportsmanlike, presented by Progressive Insurance.
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18: 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LeBron James leading the Lakers to a record-tying 17th title and the fourth in his remarkable career, punctuating it with a triple-double.
0: 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Alongside our resident Super Bowl champion and Lakers fan, Chris Canty, I am Michelle Smallman, and LeBron James will not be returning to the Lakers to finish out his career. He and Clutch Sports CEO Rich Paul spoke to Arsham Charania yesterday and revealed that they had told the Lakers that they can move on in a different direction because LeBron intends to play elsewhere. So we are looking back on LeBron James's tenure with the Los Angeles Lakers, 8 seasons, 1 championship. He broke the all-time scoring record as a member of the Purple and Gold, and he and his son Bronny became the first ever father-son duo to play in the NBA. CC describes LeBron's tenure as a Laker as successful. The word I used was convoluted. Scott Kaplan, our friend at 710 ESPN LA, said a disappointment. Marcus, who's tuned in from Virginia on Sirius XM, how would you describe LeBron James' Lakers tenure?
19: I agree with you, Michelle. It's convoluted. Chris has talked about the success. First of all, good morning.
0: Good morning.
19: Chris talked about the success of the Lakers franchise, but I think it's a standard that's been set. The Lakers have 17 championships. Success, yes. You can classify LeBron's tenure with the Lakers as a success, but by Lakers standards, that's a whole different level, right? You look at all the stars in Lakers history and Lakers lore, from Kareem to Magic to Kobe. They made it happen. They made it happen regardless of what the roster was around them. LeBron showed us who he was when he left Miami. Now, this should have happened a couple of years ago because LeBron did all that mess with Russell Westbrook, and he wanted this to happen, and he wanted these players. And to wait to the 11th hour and say that he's going to take his talents elsewhere after signing his son to a guaranteed contract, that's just not the way you treat the Lakers franchise. So, no, it's not like all the other stars in Lakers history, but he did what he was supposed to do. He won a championship. So it's kind of fair to middling. You let it go and you move on, but he's not going to get a statue.
0: CeCe, you're a Lakers fan. Will he get a statue?
1: Yeah, I think he'll get a statue, but I don't think that Lakers fans are going to be taking pictures with that one as much as the other ones that are out there in the Walk of Fame. I will say this, Smalls, it can be two things can be true. It can be a success and yet not as successful as everybody would have thought it was prior to LeBron James coming there, right? Because LeBron, when he got to L.A., he was coming off a stretch where he went to, what, 10 straight NBA finals?
0: Mm-hmm.
1: And so I think it was a scenario where Lakers fans thought he was going to usher in that level of competitiveness. Think about the early 2000s Lakers with Shaq and Kobe, where they were going to the chip every single year. Even though they didn't want it, win it, they were always in the Final Four. And I think that that's what Lakers fans expected. But I think we also have to acknowledge that with the rules changes and the NBA governors doing things a little bit differently in terms of in an effort to create more parity around the league, you're not able to have that level of sustained dominance. And so I think that's the part that frustrates a lot of Lakers fans, especially knowing how the organization bent over backwards for LeBron mm-hmm. prior to Luka Doncic getting there. So I think that's where a little bit of the friction lies when trying to describe what Lakers fans have experienced over the last 8 years. It was successful, there is no doubt. But it can also be, you know, not as successful as you would have envisioned prior to LeBron James getting there.
0: Friction is a good word, CeCe. There's definitely not, it's not smooth sailing when it comes to LeBron and the way Lakers fans feel about him. Let's get to Corey in Atlanta, who's tuned in via the ESPN app. Corey, how would you describe LeBron's Lakers tenure?
15: Hey, good morning. How are you? I think you're being slightly hypocritical. Just yesterday on the show, you mentioned like that Patrick Mahomes had a level of expectation that he had to meet. And if he didn't get more chips, that it would be basically deemed a failure. And you're not using the same metrics for LeBron, who had massive expectations coming to LA. And so now you're kind of moving the goalposts. So I think it's a little unfair. I think if you use the same metrics you used yesterday, that you would then be able to, if you took your Lakers hat off, you would then realize that you should basically be saying the same thing about LeBron that you are Patrick.
1: Well, LeBron was 35 when he got to the Lakers. Patrick Mahomes is 30 years old. Like, Mahomes won 3 championships and went to 5 Super Bowls in his 20s. Like, that's the difference. Like, LeBron, before he got to L.A., had played 15 years in the NBA. 15! There's a lot more runway for Patrick Mahomes right now in his career than it is for LeBron James when he got to the Los Angeles Lakers. So I hear where you're coming from. I just think from a timing standpoint, it's a lot different.
0: Let's go to Dez, who's tuned in on 99.9 The Fan in North Carolina. Dez, how would you describe LeBron's Lakers tenure?
20: Hey, good morning. If I had to rank it by tiers, I'd give it a tier 2. If we want to rank it, we love to rank things. LeBron is probably 8th or 9th great Lakers. And I don't think when you get to that, to the 8th or 9th spot, I don't think that is worthy of a statue. Cause I don't put LeBron ahead of James Worthy, when it comes to great Lakers. I don't think LeBron has enough skin in the game.
1: I agree with that.
20: And the Lakers uniform. Yeah, I don't think he has enough skin in the game and a Lakers uniform. They love that. The Lakers, they appreciate that ring, but it doesn't hit the same as the other rings. And maybe it's because of COVID and the things that happened around that time, but I don't think the Lakers fans rank it in the same level as the other rings that they receive. So,
0: CeCe, to say that LeBron doesn't have enough skin in the game, he played there for 8 seasons.
1: Yeah, Smalls, but you're talking about a storied franchise with a lot of history and a lot of all-time greats. I mean, LeBron James is probably top 10 Laker of all time, but he ain't at the top of the list, if that makes sense.
0: What other names, obviously, Kareem, Magic, Kobe, what other names do you put above LeBron?
1: Jerry West, George Mike, and Elgin Baylor. Like, I mean, James Worthy, you got a ton of all-time great Lakers, Smalls. The list goes on and on. I mean, that's just That's, you know, I just think that when it starts, when it comes to that element of it, the pantheon of Laker greats, I'm not sure LeBron James is in it, even though he's the second greatest player of all time.
2: It's funny because he's the best player to ever play for the Lakers, but not close to the best Laker.
0: Yeah, think about that. We're saying he's the second greatest player of all time, yet he's not a top 10 Laker.
1: No, I didn't say he's not a top 10 Laker. I said he's probably a top 10.
0: Or that he is not a top 5 Laker, but he's you're a top 2 player to play in this league all time, but you're not even a top 5 player in the franchise that you played 8 seasons for.
1: That is correct.
0: The math doesn't math, but yet it does. It's a complicated.
1: The Lakers, come on, man.
0: Convoluted.
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1: A return to Canada for Kawhi Leonard. Sham Sharani is reporting the Clippers agreed to trade Leonard to the Raptors.
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3: 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They would definitely be a team that I would see that would be a top four team in the East and would potentially have an opportunity to threaten the defending champion New York Knicks.
4: 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No Evan Cohen today, but we have our resident Super Bowl champion and Lakers fan, Chris Canty, here. I am Michelle Smallman. CC, we talked a lot about the news that we got yesterday. LeBron James and Rich Paul, Clutch Sports CEO, informing the Lakers that he is not going to finish his career with the Lakers. He intends to play elsewhere. We also got some big-time news yesterday regarding the Toronto Raptors and Kawhi Leonard. He is heading back to Toronto as the Clippers are nearing an agreement to trade him for Brandon Ingram, Grady Dick, and two unprotected first-round picks, one pick swap, and two second-round picks, sources told Sham Sharania and ESPN. We obviously know CC Kawhi had a lot of success in Toronto. That was a pretty good season. 1 year in Toronto, pretty good season. They win the finals. He's the finals MVP. He scored 732 points during that 2019 playoff run, which was the third most in a single season, in a single postseason, excuse me, in NBA history, trailing only Michael Jordan and LeBron James. Kawhi to the Raptors, Canty. How does this change how you view the Raptors and how you view the Eastern Conference as a whole?
5: Not much. Doesn't really change anything. I mean, it's great for Kawhi because apparently he prioritized wanting to go to a place where he could retire. And he said that Toronto was the only place that he was going to sign an extension to that end. So good for him that he's found his forever home. Every professional athlete wants to have a forever home. And it feels like Toronto is going to be that place for Kawhi as the two sides decide to run it back. Here's the thing that I'll say, Smalls. Anytime you start thinking about retirement, you are retired, right? I mean, that's a famous Bill Parcells-ism. I mean, we saw it on display yesterday at Wimbledon with Serena Williams, right? So it's just like anytime you start thinking about the end more than what you're doing in the here and now, then the reality is that you're not going to be as productive. You're not going to have the same impact. And I fear that that's what the Toronto Raptors are in store for. So they landed the plane when it comes to getting their top target this NBA summer. I just don't know how impactful it's going to be because I don't know the version of Kawhi Leonard that's going to show up in Toronto.
4: Well, let's hear from Brian Windhorst and Kendrick Perkins. They were on NBA Live yesterday and shared their thoughts about how Kawhi Leonard returning to Toronto to be a member of the Raptors is going to shift things in the East.
6: This is a real balance of power shifting trade. This is the first one. This is the first major transaction that has changed the balance of power. The Heat have the potential to do that, but they aren't yet ready to contend. The Raptors are now ready to contend. The New York Knicks, for the first time since they got done with their parade, are going to sit up a little bit on this one. This changes how the Eastern Conference shakes out. We've been watching the East get weaker for the last week. Jaylen Brown is in limbo. To Charlotte Hornets, not that I thought they were going to win the East. They kind of came down. We haven't seen the Pistons yet fully get their team back together. The Cavs might lose a player or two. This is taking a team that could be a conference finalist next year. Total powerhouse, two-way wing player, coming off one of his best years of his career. A lot of talent leaving L.A. today, guys.
7: And look, I said this earlier today on First Take that the New York Knicks was still sleeping with the AC on 60 and a box fan blowing in their face because they wasn't worried about the Giannis to Miami. Mm-hmm. They up now. Kawhi Leonard keeps people up. Kawhi Leonard is the actual boogeyman. You can ask Bron, you can ask a whole lot of greats, and I'm just keeping it real. He's the boogeyman. When he's healthy, one could argue that he's the best two-way player in the game.
4: Keeping the Knicks up at night. the Bucks fan blown in their face. So the Raptors have won just one playoff series since Kawhi left. And again, he was only there for one season, a very successful season where they won a title, but he was there for 1 year and they've won one playoff series since. They finished 40-36 last season, CC. They were the 5 seed in the East, but they lost in 7 games in the first round to the Cavs. Obviously adding Kawhi coming off an incredible season does elevate them, but to what degree?
5: Well, I think from a basketball standpoint, what they're hoping is that Kawhi can be the closer for them. Mm-hmm. They didn't have that on their roster last year. They didn't have a guy that could be able to be dominant in terms of getting his own shots in the half-court sets in the final 5 minutes of the game when the game was within 5 points, right? The guys that can step up in clutch time, they didn't have that. They had Brandon Ingram, who was supposed to be that, but he wasn't that, right? You have a bunch of young guys, R.J. Barrett, Emmanuel Quickley, and others, that they were hoping to develop into that. They're not that. Scotty Barnes is a fine player, probably a top 25 player in the NBA, but yet he's not capable of being the closer because of the nature of his position. So they needed to fill that need. And then, oh, by the way, Kawhi, when he's healthy, is one of the very best defenders in the league, and that's a team in Toronto that hangs their hat on defense. Here's my issue with it, Smalls. Mm-hmm. You said that the Raptors had only won one playoff series win since Kawhi departed in the summer of 2019.
4: Right.
5: The Los Angeles Clippers, during that same span, has a grand total of 2 more playoff series victories than the Raptors did. The Clippers have won 3 playoff series in 7 years of Kawhi Leonard. Why would I think that the balance of power is going to shift in the East based on what I saw from these New York Knicks this past postseason? Mm-hmm. Of course it's not. Kawhi Leonard makes Toronto more interesting. They're a team that will watch. But when it comes to projecting what people will be, the one thing I know is this. Kawhi Leonard, when he has to play well to get money, he's going to do that. But in those years where he's locked in, guess what? It's going to be a lot of load management. It's going to be a lot of will he, won't he, in terms of being in the lineup and dealing with nagging injuries. And when the player is on the record saying, or his representation is on the record saying, they view this as a retirement move, as a place where he can go retire and see his jersey in the rafters, I start to question whether or not the motivation is going to be there to push this young Raptors squad over the top.
4: But I guess we could go back to what Wendy said, looking at the landscape of the East and how things are shifting. Maybe adding Kawhi coming off the season that he had will make a material difference because of what is happening around Toronto in the East. Let's run through this, CC. Obviously, the Knicks are the Kings, and we expect them to be right there again next season. Boston, we don't know what's happening with Jaylen Brown. What version are we going to get of the Boston Celtics without Jaylen Brown? That's certainly a question. Detroit, they won 60 games last year, but still felt like this was part of a progress for this young team. What's going to happen with Jalen Duren? There's questions there. Cleveland, is LeBron going to go there? Is he not? What's going to happen there? We talked earlier about Wendy suggesting that maybe Jaylen Brown goes to Cleveland. There's just a lot of things happening in the East that could maybe clear a pathway for Kawhi and Toronto to bump up there, CC, and actually be contenders.
5: Smalls, all I know is this. Over the last 7 years, Kawhi Leonard has played 60 or more games twice.
4: Yikes.
5: So when you start talking about all of those questions, about all of those teams in the Eastern Conference, are there any bigger questions than whether or not Kawhi Leonard is going to be healthy and available for most of the games? Yeah. Like if we're betting it on DraftKings, I'm taking the under. How could you take the over?
4: How could you have faith in that?
5: Exactly, you're not. So that's why I can't be bullish on the Toronto Raptors. I am taking the approach with Kawhi in Toronto. I'll believe it when I see it. Now, if we get to the playoffs and Kawhi Leonard is fully healthy, then all of a sudden now, all bets are off, and there's a lot of intrigue in terms of what happens and who comes out of the East. But Smalls, that if is doing God's work. And so I can't trust that I'm going to get the same version of Kawhi this upcoming season that I got last year. And that's why I can't be so staunch in my position of believing the Toronto Raptors are going to be a true contender.
4: We did the retrospective on LeBron's career in LA after he announced that he's going to finish his career elsewhere. Next year, LeBron will have a different jersey on. We tried to think of a word to describe LeBron's tenure there. You said successful. I said convoluted. We had many calls, some people saying a disappointment. I think if we're giving the same treatment to Kawhi and the Clippers, if we're doing the retrospective to describe his Clippers tenure, disappointment.
5: That's a disappointment.
4: The disappointment,
5: That's the word.
4: That's a disappointment. You bring in Kawhi, you bring in Paul George, you expect them to hang a banner.
5: You got rid of the back-to-back MVP and SGA in order to do it.
4: You move on from SGA in order to do it. And the two of them, load management, injuries, playoff disappointments, it was not successful. And now he's on the move, and you still have this aspiration issue that you're dealing with an investigation by the league, potential cap circumvention. Definitely would describe Kawhi's Clippers tenure as a disappointment, which, to your point, even though he was able to break through, win a championship, hang a banner in Toronto, I don't know why we automatically, even though he's an excellent player coming off an excellent season, can assume that he's going to be able to do that again, or at least put them in the position to do that again based on what we saw with the Clippers.
5: I mean, listen, Kawhi Leonard going out to the LA Clippers might be the richest sabbatical that I've ever seen in any profession.
4: The richest sabbatical is crazy.
5: He certainly didn't do no winning out there, and he got paid a hell of a lot of money.
4: He sure did. He got paid a lot.
5: The wealthiest sabbatical I've ever seen.
4: But dominant at times when he was healthy. That's what's maddening.
5: Dominant to what end? They won 3 playoff series in 7 years.
4: But that's, I guess, what's maddening about Kawhi is you know how good he is. You know how talented he is when he's healthy and when he puts it on. And yet we just don't see that consistently for him. And it doesn't result in enough winning. He's Chris Canty.
5: People just can't quit that Kawhi. They can't quit it. They still holding on to the 2019 Raptors Kawhi. They still holding on to them San Antonio. They cannot quit that version of Kawhi Leonard in their mind. And the Toronto Raptors clearly can't quit it, which is why they're trading for him. To that end, I would say good luck.
4: But the shot, CeCe. It's just, you close your eyes and you see the shot, you know?
5: Yeah, all right.
4: This is important, though. He's Chris Canty. I'm Michelle Smallman. You could help people affected by the earthquakes in Venezuela. Your donation through the Red Cross at redcross.org/ESPN enables the Red Cross to prepare for, respond to, and help people recover from this disaster. Any help that you can provide is much appreciated. 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
5: Your poor planning can't become my emergency. That's what Roger Goodell in the NFL said to Brandon Sorsby. The fact that you thought you won your case, then you didn't. 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And Roger Goodell echoed something that every player upon entry into the NFL has heard. 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
4: It's Unsportsmanlike here on ESPN Radio, presented by Progressive Insurance. Chris Canty, Michelle Smallman here with you. And we are going to talk about the next headline coming out of the Brendan Sorsby saga. See, that's the only way I can describe it, as a saga. Feels like every day there's a new development with Brendan Sorsby and his football career, or career that's on pause. We'll get to that in a second. But we got word yesterday, Rich Paul, Clutch Sports CEO, and LeBron James informed the Lakers that they can move in a different direction because he does not intend to play there next season. He will be wearing a different uniform. Where? We don't know. But we've been talking about how to characterize LeBron James' tenure in LA. Let's go out to LA. Reggie, who's tuned in from Los Angeles on 710 ESPN, wants to weigh in. Reggie, how would you describe LeBron's tenure there?
17: A failure. One championship in 8 years for the second greatest player to ever lace him up. And I wish UNCC would quit saying he's the second greatest player to ever lace him up. He's not. You just named three former players that's all better than LeBron all time. Kareem, Kobe, and Magic. It's not even close. What are we doing? Because he's got all these records that mean nothing? I wish they would put a statue of him in my city. I'd take a sledgehammer and knock his head off.
4: Whoa.
17: I am so glad he's not a Laker.
4: Some animosity there from Reggie.
5: Yeah, tell us how you really feel, Reggie. I mean, I don't know where to go. There's so much there. But here's the thing. I think that's emblematic of the complex feelings that Lakers fans have toward LeBron. Mm-hmm. And, yeah, it hasn't been as successful in terms of his 8 years with the Lakers as it has been for LeBron in some previous stops, right? Like the Miami stint for LeBron, clearly more successful, multiple championships. Hell, you can make an argument that the version of LeBron you saw the first time around with Cleveland was better than the guy that we had in L.A. during the last 8 years, even though he didn't win a title during that span. But still, Smalls, the fact that LeBron James always gave the Lakers an opportunity, right? Mm-hmm. You're talking about him winning a championship in the bubble. They got to a Final Four another time. LeBron James was able to push the Lakers organization past the Kobe Bryant years in terms of being able to give us a direction, a pathway forward. And now, because LeBron was there, because they added AD, they were able to use assets, including Anthony Davis, to bring over Luka Doncic, who we're now building around. That has to be worth something. And I think that's the part that Lakers fans have to process before they can actually look back fondly on the 8 years that LeBron James spent with the team.
4: You're absolutely right. All that context is so important. Where the franchise was when LeBron arrived, where they are now after he's leaving, everything that he was able to do for the organization and put them consistently in a position to contend and to compete for championships. However, when you wear the crown, when you are the king, and you have that laundry on, the expectations are out of this world. And to say in 8 years, there's one title and it's a COVID title, it's the bubble title, for some people is considered a failure based on what they expect of him and what they expect of Lakers greats. Now, I am someone who looks at the bubble title and I think about where we were as a society at that time.
5: Yes.
4: I think about everything that was happening. I don't dismiss it, but others do. Others look at a full, consistent NBA season and say that the rigors and the cadence of that are different and potentially worse than what happened in the bubble after a pause, as you said, for those guys to get healthy. And they say LeBron was never able to win a championship during a regular season while in LA. And it is so crazy to me that we can say that someone is potentially the second greatest player to ever play this game and isn't a top five Laker. And you said something that really struck me when we were talking about Kawhi Leonard earlier in the show, when you said every athlete wants a forever home. Does LeBron James have a forever home? Now, Cleveland will always have a certain level of connectivity there because of where he's from, of him coming back there, delivering on the promise to win a championship and doing it in dramatic fashion. He will forever be a Cav. But after leaving Cleveland and playing in LA for as long as he did, and now if he doesn't end his career there, yeah, he's a Cav, but it doesn't have the same weight as it does for some of these other guys in his era. I don't know. He has a very complicated legacy, LeBron James.
5: Yeah, but I mean, that's a result of being as nomadic as he has been in his career. And even though he's only played for three franchises, it doesn't necessarily have the same feel as other players that have spent the majority of their careers in one spot and having this extended runway, right? LeBron James' career feels very different than Steph Curry's career, even though they have the same amount of championships. And I think that's the part that makes evaluating LeBron's legacy a little more complicated, not just his legacy with the Lakers, but his legacy in the league overall. And so I think it's going to be really interesting in terms of how this next stop potentially frames how we look at LeBron's career in its totality.
4: Mm-hmm. We've got some people wanting to chime in, CeCe. Let's go to Jamie in Brooklyn. Jamie, what did you want to say about LeBron's Lakers tenure?
18: Good morning, guys. From my perspective, LeBron's tenure in L.A. was a success. I understand we have, you know, a lot of different Lakers fans that have different positions, but everywhere he's been, he's brought a championship. You know, I think there was a few decisions that during his Laker tenure that could definitely be questioned. But, you know, you don't get Luka without Anthony Davis. You know, LeBron takes that leap to come back in 2018. For some, he's arguably the best player of all time. I don't see how you can view any of his tenures as anything less than a success. For me, you know, to be fair, the way the front office treated him towards the end, for him to be the sole man standing to carry the Lakers in their most recent playoff run, and it seems like they weren't even trying to bring him back. I know they're saying, oh, yeah, we expected him back. I feel like this is all narrative play. I mean, I think it was pretty foregone conclusion that he was leaving, probably midseason. But overall, from my perspective, I think he had a great tenure, and I hope he finishes his career. You know, either Cleveland, Golden State would be cool, but I think Cleveland would be the place where you would receive the proper appreciation that he deserves.
4: Yeah, if we're talking farewell tour, CeCe, I would obviously like it to be in a Cavs uniform. I just think the connectivity there, bookending his career there, would be really special. If we're talking about fun, give me Golden State all day long.
5: Yeah, I think the Golden State thing would be spicy, even though I don't think that they would be a true title contender. The Cleveland one is interesting because Cleveland does have some flexibility with James Harden opting out, and they know he can go last when it comes to signing a new deal. And so I think that if Cleveland can make some moves, if there is some legs to the Jaylen Brown rumors, then all of a sudden now, if you're talking about Jaylen Brown and LeBron James joining a Cavs team that was able to get to the conference finals, then not only are we talking about LeBron James having a proper farewell tour in what amounts to his hometown team, mm-hmm. but you're actually talking about him having a chance to truly contend for a championship and be a team that can get past the New York Knicks and come out of the East. So, yeah, I think it's interesting that Cleveland angle to it, but it feels like right now the momentum is toward the Golden State Warriors.
4: Totally agree. Dana tuned in on SiriusXM in Richmond, wants to chime in. Dana, what did you think about LeBron and the news that he's not going to be with the Lakers moving forward?
19: Oh, good morning. Hey, good morning, Small. CC, UVA, I'm from Richmond, Virginia, so I followed you back in the days. What's up, CC?
5: My man.
19: I want to say this. I'm glad the guy from the West Coast called and said what he said, because now I'm on the East Coast, and I've been saying this forever. I've been a Laker fan since the late 70s. True Laker fans never wanted LeBron in L.A. We didn't even want him there. The Lakers was the OKC before OKC started. Caruso, Caldwell Pope, Ingram. We had a lot of young players before LeBron got there, even though we wasn't good. We had young players that we could have developed. And we could have had some other players come to L.A. that wanted to come to L.A. but didn't want to come there because of LeBron. Let's keep it 100. A lot of players didn't want to come there because of LeBron. They could have kept Street Codes, AD in New Orleans. LeBron could have went somewhere else. I would have been cool with us suffering through whatever we had to suffer through to build up a team so we could contend as champions as the Lakers always do. It's not about no one chip. You're a player of that caliber, and you come to L.A. and bring this one chip. No superstars come to L.A. and give us one chip, and we celebrate them. No. A statue, I'm with dude. They better not put a statue of LeBron nowhere near a Lakers stadium in L.A. The Lakers have turned to the 1960s Minnesota Lakers. We got two players that don't play no defense, and we're going to
4: Thanks, Dana. Thanks, Dana. CeCe, we got to react to what Dana said there, that it was a good day for the Lakers yesterday with LeBron opting to play elsewhere, that there shouldn't be a statue of him in L.A. We will react to that more.
5: Smalls, Jerry West is the logo of the NBA, legend for the Lakers. He only won one chip. Take us a break.
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8: James free throw line. James Faye, jumper, good! NBA history in Los Angeles. LeBron James, a record that had stood for almost four decades, now belongs to the King. 38,389 points and climbing.
9: LeBron James becoming the NBA's all-time leading scorer as a member of the Los Angeles Lakers, but he will not return to LA for a ninth season. He and Clutch Sports CEO Rich Paul informing the Lakers yesterday that he is going to choose a new team. He will be playing elsewhere next season and likely to end his storied career. And CC, we've been discussing this all morning long, where LeBron should go next, but also looking back on his tenure with the Los Angeles Lakers and trying to characterize it, because it's a tricky one. He is arguably the second greatest player to ever play in the NBA, and a lot of people don't think he's a top five Laker, nor that he's worthy of a statue. We just had Dana.
10: Smalls, he's not a top five Laker.
9: He's not a top five Laker. Do you think he's worthy of a statue?
10: Yeah, I mean, he's going to have a statue. I don't, whether or not you think he's worthy of it, I don't know if that even matters. He's going to have a statue outside of the arena. That's going to happen. Mm-hmm. He won a championship. He's one of the greatest players that the game has ever seen. Like, I think he's the second greatest player to ever lace him up. Now, he's not the greatest Laker, but he's the second greatest player. When you look at the talent, when you look at the success across multiple stops in the NBA, I mean, you're talking about this guy winning finals MVP with three different franchises. That has to matter. So I just don't like the fact that people are being dismissive of LeBron's time with the Lakers, that while people are trying to diminish his legacy, even though we don't like how he's handling his exit strategy from the franchise.
9: I want to dive into this a little bit deeper, CeCe, because you're a Lakers fan. You have been Yes. your entire life. Why is it that LeBron James and Lakers fans, Lakers Nation, never had that connectivity? Why did Lakers fans never find affection for LeBron the way they have other stars that have been there?
10: It's because of Kobe Bryant. There's so much overlap between Kobe and Bron's career that we've always done the versus who you got, Kobe or LeBron. And as a Lakers fan, you're going to say Kobe Bryant. And we're going to be even more fiercely loyal to Kobe's legacy in the wake of the tragedy that happened earlier this decade. Mm-hmm. So that is always going to complicate our feelings toward LeBron James. And then you have what happened yesterday.

0: with LeBron saying that the Lakers can move on with their offseason plans because he's moving on from us, it just doesn't sit right with Lakers fans based on how the franchise has treated him for the better part of the last decade. That's the part that's a little bit frustrating, right? There's been this courtship that the Lakers have had for superstar players, and LeBron was no different. Remember, before LeBron James got there, it was about Magic Johnson being, you know, going to meet with LeBron and trying to entice him to come to the Lakers, even though they had a roster chock full of young guys, and it was going to be hard to retool the team in the same offseason that they acquired LeBron. And so there has been this commitment to building the thing around LeBron James, from hiring the head coaches that he wanted to going after the players that he wanted. It all happened up until the point where Rob Pelinka had Luka Doncic fall into his lap. Then, of course, the franchise had to pivot and had to decide to build around Luka because he represented the future, not LeBron. And I think it was at that moment where we started to see the beginning of the end. Mm-hmm. And now that we're here, you would just hope that LeBron would have handled it a little bit better. But unfortunately, we are where we are, and both sides have to function forward. It's just frustrating as a Lakers fan to see the team bend over backwards for LeBron James for essentially 7 years, and for him to handle it the way that he's handled it, leaving the franchise before he even sees what the Lakers do with the cap space that's afforded to him this summer.
1: Because he wants to be in control. He wants to be able to be firmly in control of this decision. And with the Lakers, they have indicated through their words and their actions, it's Luka's team now. And that's a foreign place for LeBron James to be. But I guess when you were talking there, CeCe, it kind of struck me that the Lakers are one of the most storied franchises in all of sports. The laundry is always bigger than whatever star is there. And LeBron James functioned, and fairly, the Lakers functioned as if he was bigger than the laundry at times. And I think that's probably another thing that really rankles Lakers fans, is that they bowed down to him. They gave him everything he wanted. And at times, maybe it felt like he felt that they should do that, and that he was bigger than the brand. Even though this past season, to be fair, he took a different role, he was malleable, he did what needed to be done in the best interest of the team holistically. But there's you used the word friction earlier. There's a lot of tension and friction when you're trying to describe this relationship. And I think it's interesting to forecast that, depending on what happens, maybe Luka could be more beloved than LeBron was when it's all said and done, when it comes to their Lakers tenure. Because if Luka, who never wanted to leave Dallas, but gets picked up by the Lakers, goes there, dedicates himself to LA and brings a title there after LeBron, I wonder how Lakers fans will feel about him. If they will have more affection for Luka than they did for LeBron.
0: That would be really interesting. Now, that feels like there's a lot of ground for Luka to cover before we get to that point where we're having that
1: long
0: conversation.
1: Way to go.
0: Long way to go, but Luka's 27 years old.
1: Uh-huh.
0: So there is a long runway there. So we'll see what ends up happening. But I do think the $50 million in cap space now that LeBron has made the decision to move on from the Lakers creates a myriad of different opportunities. And as a Lakers fan, I'm excited to see what that is. Do we bring over a 22-year-old all-star restricted free agent, Jalen Duren? Do we find a way to be able to get Walker Kessler, who's a restricted free agent with the Utah Jazz? I think both of those players help to move the Lakers forward, and they fit the bill in terms of what Luka needs and being able to find that rim presence, that guy that can rim run, that guy that can rim protect. I think those things will matter. So, yeah, I'm excited to see where the Lakers turn in terms of trying to upgrade the roster and improve the team to make the pieces around Luka more complementary.
1: A lot of people want to weigh in on this conversation, CeCe. Sergio, who's tuned in on ESPN2 in Chicago, wants to talk to Lakers fans directly. Sergio, what do you have for us?
2: Yeah, I just can't believe what I'm hearing from these ungrateful Lakers fans.
1: Mm.
2: After all LeBron has done for their organization, they just sold for how many billions? Because of LeBron. Once Kobe passed away, they was trash for 2 years. He came, won a ring. He helped develop players like Caruso. Help Austin Reeves get a big contract. Luka gonna be better from his experience playing with LeBron. And I heard some guy earlier say he knocked the head off the statue. Man, go sit down, man. You ungrateful, bro. You obvious don't understand greatness. They should retire his jersey, like CeCe said, and give him a statue. Not because he's one of the best top five Lakers, because of his greatness. Miami retired Jordan's jersey, and he never even played there. Now, CeCe, I agree with everything you said, except for one thing. The way LeBron left the Lakers, see, a lot of people, a lot of fans and media on the outside looking in don't understand. The Lakers and LeBron and Rich Paul, they've been made a mutual agreement 2 years before LeBron decided to leave. They already knew he was going to leave. They already had
1: Sergio, thanks for the call. We appreciate it. CeCe, do you agree with Sergio? Do you think your Lakers fans are being ungrateful for what LeBron has done for them, for that franchise?
0: A little bit. A little bit. I would say this. LeBron had a successful tenure with the Lakers. And I think to characterize it any other way is being a hater. That is plain and simple how I look at it. I mean, when you look at all of the different things that he's been able to do, the individual accomplishments, the team success, the success when it comes to the business of basketball, selling the franchise at a $10 billion valuation, those things don't happen without LeBron James's presence in the franchise. Them being able to trade for Luka Doncic doesn't happen without LeBron deciding to put on the purple and gold. So, again, I understand that you feel a way in how he did. The exit strategy doesn't sit well. I understand it wasn't as successful as some of the other LeBron James stints across the NBA, but it's still a success.
1: When you hang a banner, it's a success. He's Chris Canty. I'm Michelle Smallman. Coming up next is Pat Costello with I'm Over It.
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1: As families head into summer travel season, there's one thing many people forget to plan for. What happens if someone gets sick when you're away from home? Joining us now is Dr. Peter McCullough with some smart ways to be prepared before summer begins. Doctor, summer is supposed to be relaxing, but travel can come with surprises. So why is summer a time when families should think ahead medically?
8: Because there's always stress about getting sick on a trip and then ending up in the urgent care.
1: What are some of the most common issues that families will run into during these summer trips?

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1: Various forms of food poisoning or traveler's diarrhea, getting viral upper respiratory tract infections that get too far along and they become a bacterial secondary infection like a bronchitis, then of course usual things like bladder infections, yeast infections.
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6: It's on Sportsmanlike here on ESPN Radio. 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Alongside Chris Canty, I'm Michelle Smallman. And Vincent Goodwell, our ESPN NBA reporter, joining us in studio. We got a lot to get through and not a lot of time to do it, Vince. Yeah. So let's start here. LeBron James, he is not going to finish his career with the Los Angeles Lakers. Where do you see him going? Who are the candidates here and how do you handicap this?
7: It looks like Golden State is in the driver's seat, right? Because when Draymond opts out of his contract, like, he knows something we don't. In other words, all these other teams that I'm going to name, they have to do something to really impress LeBron. Mm-hmm. Whether you play for them before or you're a new team coming up, you have to do something to entice him to get away from California, right? That means Miami, which I think could be the best choice or the most intriguing choice, because I want to see Knicks Heat beat. You know, I want to see that rivalry lit up again.
6: Good. I didn't
7: you
6: think about that. Good point.
7: Cleveland, we've been there, done that. Got the T-shirt.
6: Storybook ending, though.
7: He did that already. Didn't he do that in 2016?
6: He did. It was awesome.
7: That's a circle. That's a full circle. No need to come back.
6: Okay.
7: But the intriguing thing about LeBron playing with Steph and Draymond, I don't think that's a championship. But I think that's meaningful basketball. It's fun basketball. We're going to set up shop in San Francisco. Like, you're not entitled to win a championship, but you can want to have fun. And I think that's something that he could be looking for at this point of his career.
8: Mm-hmm. VG, how would you characterize LeBron's tenure as a Laker?
7: Successful. Like, I remember where the Lakers were in the 2 years between Kobe Bryant retiring and LeBron coming there. They were in the wilderness. Like, you look at some of those starting fives, yuck. You know what I mean? Like, I know the drama came there and everything else, but you did win a championship. Like, I don't care how you look at it. You win a ring. You usher the franchise through the Kobe Bryant death. Like, nobody could have foreseen that, but LeBron was the perfect spokesperson to be able to step in front. Can you imagine if one of those young guys had to speak for the Laker franchise in the wake of all of that? Like, that would have been so unfair. But it felt like that weight was built for LeBron to be able to handle, at least from a franchise standpoint. And yeah, there's all this other stuff involved, but when you win a championship in a Laker uniform, you are forever stamped.
6: We're talking with Vince Goodwill here on Unsportsmanlike, presented by Progressive Insurance. What's the latest with Jaylen Brown and the Boston Celtics?
7: Some teams who are in, they're out, and they're wondering, like, okay, maybe the Celtics will come back to us. Because what it sounds like to me, guys, is that the Celtics have set the price so high as if they're trading Giannis, as if they're trading a top five player, as opposed to trading a top 20 player. And if you're not going to find the market, then maybe you wind up coming back like the Celtics have told people, you know, we can bring Jaylen Brown back to camp. And the team's like, okay, go ahead and do it. Like, it's like a long-term game of chicken. Like, I don't think they can bring him back to camp. I think the Celtics have meaningfully screwed this up in ways that they haven't screwed things up in a very long time.
6: So we can't see a reunion. You don't foresee a reunion.
7: I mean, I don't see it, but anything can happen. If you put 2 years, $140 million in your face, that's a hell of a way to say, I'm sorry, baby. You know what I mean?
6: I wish someone would apologize to me that way.
7: Right, that's what I'm saying. Like, you can insult me for $140 million, but I think realistically, That door has been closed. I think, in my opinion, like, practically the door has been closed. Anything can happen, but it feels like they have to make this move. They have to trade him. They're just not going to get what they want for him.
8: VG, finish this sentence. The Kawhi Leonard trade makes the Toronto Raptors what?
7: The New York Knicks nervous. That's what they make. They make the Knicks a little bit nervous. Huh. Not the trade by itself. Okay. But now you open the door, CC, for other subsequent moves. Now you become a trade deadline destination because if Kawhi Leonard is healthy, and we all know this whole thing, you know, about Kawhi and health is a thing, but Kawhi aspires to be a championship player. You know, I aspire to be a lot of things. The Raptors have aspirations of being a championship team, CC, and if you have Kawhi Leonard and Scottie Barnes, then you can start making some things happen. Those are two of the best two-way players in the game. You saw what they lacked in the playoffs in that series against Cleveland. Shot creation late in the clock and organization in half court. That's one thing that Kawhi Leonard is going to give you. They can still make some moves subsequently to see after this, to see what they have. And nobody in the Eastern Conference has done anything other than Miami.
8: Toronto has aspirations to be a championship winning team. Pun intended?
6: Oh. That aspiration investigation is still ongoing.
7: Is it? I mean, if Kawhi Leonard just got traded, do the Toronto Raptors know something we don't? Do the Clippers know something we don't?
6: Hmm.
7: Maybe the tale is ain't nothing happening.
8: Interesting. VG, I do want to ask you a question. In the aftermath of LeBron being done with the Lakers, what's next for L.A.?
7: For one, they don't have the excuse anymore of LeBron is handicapping us, you know, quietly. We have to do everything LeBron wants to do, blah, blah, blah. You got to go about the business of building their team. You got to go find a rim running big. You got to go find some wings that can defend. You better hope you don't lose Rui Hachimura. You just lost Marcus Smart. Like, you have to go about the business of team building at this point. You locked up Austin Reeves. Good for you. LeBron James has made his decision. Good for you. Now you have to go about the business of building around Luka, who's got 2 years left on his contract. This is the summer. And you got to get creative because there's not a whole lot of centers out there who you can just sign outright. Like Walker Kessler and Jalen Duren are restricted free agents, which means you got to throw a busload of money at them. You got to hope that the Pistons and Jazz agree to sign in trades. Like, that's not a guarantee by any stretch. That's very unlikely, it seems like, it'll happen.
6: Great stuff from Vince Goodwill, our ESPN NBA reporter. We have to release him because he's going to be on Get Up.
7: Yes.
6: Thank you for coming up and hanging out for a couple minutes.
7: Appreciate y'all.
6: And we will talk to you later. Now let's do a quick I'm Over It with Pat Costello.
4: Hi, guys.
6: Hi, Pat.
4: I would like to talk about soccer rules because it goes so well for me when I do.
6: Oh, great. Go ahead.
4: Here's why soccer is arbitrary and confusing to me. Offside, we're going to use the latest and greatest technology to laser down the line so that if your pinky toe is over, we're going to disallow goals because of that little bit. However, the time that we're going to use, it's like 45 minutes plus a little bit extra, plus like you can just kind of keep going per half and then like whatever. It just, some of the soccer rules feel so arbitrary to me. How can you be that precise and also that random?
6: CeCe, this feels like a personal attack towards Nuno.
8: I don't know if Pat wants to continue to go down this road when it comes to attacking the soccer world.
4: Am I wrong? Like,
8: a couple of weeks ago, you did the same thing when it comes to the overtime rules.
4: No.
8: That didn't go so well for you.
4: I just said that there shouldn't be ties in the World Cup, and people got angry at me.
6: People were really angry.
4: Yeah, because they play three group stage matches. I said there shouldn't be ties. And they said, you don't get it, you dumb American. And I said, but I think you agree with me on the offside rule.
5: You know what you sound like, Pat? You sound like an ungrateful Lakers fan. Like, enjoy the soccer that we've seen.
4: See, but I don't want to.
5: I want to criticize it. That's your problem. Enjoy it.
4: Mbappe,
5: the greatness that Mbappe showed yesterday and it showed throughout this tournament. Like, enjoy that, Pat.
4: I want to be critical.
5: Instead of complaining about everything.
4: I'm not complaining about everything. I just want to complain about this. You agreed with me on the offside thing.
5: The offside thing is something they got to figure out and they're trying to figure out.
9: Nuno, just enjoy the game. Yeah, Why do you have to be so negative?
5: I'm not complaining. I'm complaining about you complaining about it because that's the thing to do.
4: Is time in soccer arbitrary?
5: It's not.
4: It is completely.
5: It's not. They have the rule. They're supposed to be like, all right, Pat's roaming around roaming around on the floor. Like, all right, he's just, 30 seconds there.
9: They're
5: like,
9: just that's eyeballing part of it.
4: They're eyeballing. They're just winging it with the time. It's like, whatever. And then if you have the ball after that time expires, they're just like, just keep going.
5: Do you complain? Hold on. Do you complain about your host who just wing it when it comes to getting out on time?
8: Time is an abstract on this show and in soccer.
4: Yeah, but luckily the hard out's about to hit right now.
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23: 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Here's Jen Latta.

0: I need you guys to tell me if I was wrong.
1: Yes. While coughing in the microphone?
2: He beat me into it. He beat me to it.
3: Oh,
2: you.
3: Why didn't he yell at her?
2: For what?
3: She coughed in the microphone.
2: When?
0: No, I didn't. I coughed out loud. You heard it with your ears.
2: Her microphone was not on.
0: Correct.
4: I think Chewy might have turned his microphone on.
3: I did.
4: Which then made it go out over the air.
0: My cough in your microphone.
3: So I'm sitting there going, when are you going to yell at her?
4: Well, she didn't do it. You turned your microphone on to sit in silence.
3: All right, moving on.
2: It's called entrapment, Chewy.
3: Yeah.
2: You try to set the trap.
0: Captain Accountability over here. I need you to tell me if I'm wrong.
2: Captain Accountability.
0: I go into a fast food restaurant the other day, all right? I'm going to say what it is because I think it matters. I think it's one of those things where, like, there's nuance here. It was Noodles and Company, okay? Noodles and Company down the road from us. Noodles and Company up the road from us. Like,
3: big fan, a little too expensive.
0: Okay, all right. But you like the options? You like what they offer?
3: Well, I love the zucchini.
0: I don't think they have zucchini anymore.
3: Oh, why would they do
2: that? They got like the zucchini noodles?
0: The zoodles.
3: Yeah.
0: I think, I can't speak with 100% authority on this, but I think they got rid of the zoodles.
3: Okay.
2: It's been a minute since you've been there, pal.
0: So, listen, during the week, I'm bopping around. The girls have activities. They do gymnastics. My girls are just different enough in age that they aren't doing the same gymnastics class. So, I got one at noon. I pick her up at 2. I drop the other one off at 2. I pick her up at 4. So, we're trying to, like, bop around and grab lunch and all that. And the youngest one says she wants to go to Noodles the other day. Fine, no problem. I haven't been there in a bit. Pop into the Noodles. So, she gets her mac and cheese. Pretty standard stuff, right? Not rocket science here.
2: When a child says they want noodles,
0: they basically want mac and cheese.
3: Yeah.
0: But I haven't been to Noodles in a minute, so I'm scanning the menu. Like, yeah, all right, this is how I know, I think, they don't have the zoodles anymore, but I digress. So right there in front of the cash register is a sign that has this new pasta. Chicken, artichoke, asparagus, rigatoni. I did the same thing. I go, ooh.
3: Mm-hmm.
0: Said, that sounds good. And I say to the clerk who's standing behind the computer, punching in the order, you know, the high C and the mac and cheese and whatever I'm about to order. I say, that sounds good. Do you know what sauce comes on that rigatoni? This girl must have been, I don't know, either in high school or early college. Okay. Mm-hmm. She looks at me with the most incredulous face and goes, I don't know. I just put the orders in. I don't make the food. I was like, okay.
3: Well, it's because she didn't have her phone to look it up. They can't do anything without their phone, right?
0: I mean, maybe, but I sat there and looked at her like, is this what we're doing? This is the end of this. Okay, I'll have that. I don't know. Maybe it's a garlic herb sauce. Maybe it's a marinara sauce. Didn't look like it from the picture, but whatever. And then I tweeted this out saying, like, oh, but then the kicker. I'm sorry. I almost forgot the kicker of the story. So she finishes the order. She puts it in and she goes, and there'll be a screen there for a tip.
3: Don't stand up in canoes.
2: I think you can type that in.
3: You should be able to.
0: And I was like, oh, really?
2: I'm picturing Chewy using the number pad, using like the old school text. Yeah. Okay, I got to hit this number 4 times.
0: 111, C222,
2: don't stand up in canoes.
0: So then we wait. It took a while to get our food, but whatever. So I tweet this out. The reactions to my tweet were completely divided. Some people who were like, customer service is dead. There's no reason why she shouldn't have known that or asked somebody in the kitchen, right? Think about the way that a noodles is set up, right? You literally just turn 180 degrees and say to one of the people who actually is making the food, hey, what is the sauce on the chicken, artichoke, whatever, rigatoni? But that was like totally out of the realm of possibility. That was like not even something she could comprehend or even consider as a possibility. And then the other people were saying that I need to get over myself, that I should have looked it up on my own if I was that curious.
3: Well, that's that generation, because I can tell you, I have a son who gets very offended by stuff like that. So they're oblivious to it. They have no idea because they've never experienced customer service in the way it should be. Very offended.
2: What do you mean gets offended? Gets offended at what? Like if he was the one that Jen was asking the question to, he would be offended that she asked the question?
3: He doesn't have a problem with the girl saying what she said. Has no problem.
2: Okay.
3: Because they never experienced good customer service. It's like these idiot kids that work out in the gym and sit on machines forever.
2: Hip musicians and their complicated shoes.
3: Who do you need to be texting in between sets at the gym every time you do a set?
0: I can't imagine.
3: Who are you texting?
0: Watching Chewy watch someone hop on their phone in between every set while he's waiting for a machine. Like,
3: it's
0: literal
3: unbelievable.
0: Steam, I believe, would start popping out of your ear.
3: They are so addicted to their phones. Would you agree?
2: Chewy,
3: are so addicted to their phones.
2: Have you ever come across anybody who is like filming their workout?
3: Yeah, what
2: recording
3: a
2: their workout.
3: I saw one the other day, setting up the tripod.
2: He's like the Ron Swanson of gyms.
3: I'm like, are you kidding me, bro? You weigh 130 pounds. What are you doing? And then I asked Ange and I asked my kids, and they're like, they all want to be the next big influencer. Well, then take some steroids, bro, because what you're doing here is not going to work.
0: Yeah.
3: I was blown away. I rarely see it. I guess it's because of the time I work out in Florida. There aren't kids that age.
2: Or, you know, you're working out in Florida.
0: Which it's mostly old heads.
3: Yes. That's
0: unks, if you will.
3: But yeah. I was like,
4: other people are at work too.
3: Like,
4: when he
3: said, bringing a tripod into the gym, and then they sit there and flex and I laugh intentionally at them.
2: Do you get into the camera shot in the background and start laughing hysterically?
3: I just think
2: belly laugh, you know, grabbing your gut, throwing your head back.
3: Such tools. I mean, I should really have a cool school on just how to be cool.
0: Mm.
3: No?
4: We all see Chewy and say, look at this cool guy.
3: But it's
4: cool,
3: just like,
4: guy,
3: how to act, dude. You're such a
2: what kind
3: knob.
2: Of glasses are those? So cool.
3: Yeah, those are like cool.
0: Was I wrong to expect the cashier at Noodles to know or at least find out a main ingredient to an item on the menu, Gabe?
2: I mean, she could have found out. I would have never expected her in a million years to know.
4: Yeah.
2: What is in any of that?
3: No,
2: food.
3: But her reaction could have been much softer instead of.
2: Yeah, sure. But again, like I'm assuming if she's working the cashier at Noodles, again, there's a separation of church and state. A lot of these places, right? Yeah. You're working the it's not like you're working the cashier one day and then you're back making the food the other. Like they basically probably taught her how to use the cash register, how to do all that, and that's about it.
3: Yeah,
2: my
0: which
2: guess,
0: is
2: that's
0: wild. And again, I know it's not the same, but every restaurant I've ever worked in, and I've worked in a lot of them, right? Like for a while, I was a career waitress. You had to know the ingredients for food for any interaction with the customers. Now, again, I know it's not the same as standing at the Noodles
2: near the
0: and company, but the expectation was if there was something on the menu and a customer asked, "Hey, what is in that?" You just knew what was. It was institutional knowledge. It was expected. And so it's surprising to me that
2: I don't think it's institutional knowledge at any fast food place.
4: No.
3: But when you're working on tips, wouldn't you at least make an effort?
2: I don't know if she's working on tips.
4: I think it's just a part of the system.
3: So where's the tips going?
0: So someone did respond to that on Twitter saying that the tips are divided amongst the cookers and the people who are prepping the food and then the people who work the cash register.
3: So they get
0: a
3: percentage of it.
0: Yeah.
3: Yeah, that's still working on tips.
2: Well, I mean, you get a little, but for example, when Jen was a waitress, she made less than minimum wage, right?
0: Correct. $2.15 an hour.
2: Yeah.
3: Yeah.
2: Because the tips were a huge part of your compensation.
0: Correct.
2: I do not believe that to be the case for the cashier at Noodles.
3: Okay.
0: So I had this conversation with Chase, who is 17 years old, who works in customer service as well. He's over there at the movie theater. And he said, like, no, if somebody had asked me, Mom, I would try to find out. Like, I would go the extra mile. And I was like, oh, thank God. You know, like, because to your point, Chewy, I do feel like this is an epidemic.
3: Mm-hmm.
0: This, like, not care. This, oh, I'm not going to go out of my way. I'm not going to do a single thing more than what the job description is. And I just am surprised that that's... Again, maybe it was just her. Maybe it is more widespread, but it was an odd interaction. And then the reaction on social media, which was that I was somehow entitled and like, get over yourself, Jen, versus no, you were right to ask a question of a representative of a store and BTW Noodles did respond, and they said, well, that's not right. They said it's a garlic herb sauce. Please tell us which restaurant so that we can rectify it. And I just stopped right there.
1: Yeah. Yeah.
0: Because I was not going to get this young lady fired. That was not part of the goal, but I was still surprised by the interaction.
3: But you can tell from restaurant, not even restaurant, like fast food, the ones that make an effort for customer service and the one that don't. Like Firehouse, which I'm a big fan. They are the nicest people.
2: Do you rotate sub places?
3: Oh,
2: I feel
3: like
2: you're talking about different sub places every other month.
3: Jersey Mike's.
2: Yeah, I knew you're a big Jersey Mike's guy.
3: Another outstanding customer service, making an effort. I'm trying to think of one that doesn't. I don't know. For the most part, they're decent, but you know, you run across.
2: I mean, the only place I would expect, and I've come to expect, really good customer service is a restaurant we're going to be talking about later in the show as well. Like, they've Culver's has figured out.
3: Oh, yeah.
2: For whatever reason. Like, and every stop. Yeah,
3: they're
2: stop,
3: unbelievable. They're,
2: right?
3: Yeah.
2: Like, they have figured out how to hire the right people at just about every Culver's. Like, if you have a bad experience at Culver's, that stands out
3: above. That's a rarity.
2: Like, it's so rare, I think.
3: Yes.
4: The interesting thing to me here is it would never even cross my mind to ask the cashier what anything was in Noodles. I assume they would have no idea or give me, like, a half-hearted answer. I do understand, like, you go to, say, a nicer sit-down restaurant. Asking them there, that, to me, makes a whole lot of sense. Like, how long has that person even been? I guess I wouldn't even trust them if I were to ask them. I don't think you were wrong to ask, and I do think you should probably just say, hey, Joe, what's in this thing you make now that we have here?
0: Oh, just yell across?
3: But so some of these
0: yelled
3: places.
0: Yelled across the cashier to the woman
2: who was president. No,
4: she should have. She should have.
0: Yes. I thought you were saying I should
2: have. She should have said Joe.
0: That would have been super
2: But I mean, because I don't think Josh was assuming you're on first name basis with the line cook at Noodles.
0: Not beneath me. Like, let's be honest, guys. Like, if I was really trying to make a point, and there have been moments where I've been trying to make a point, I would have shouted to the kitchen and been like, hey, guys. What's in that rigatoni? What's the sauce?
3: Yeah.
0: And then looked at the girl and been like, that wasn't so hard, was it? But I didn't. So props to me for that. But
4: also, why is that not on their they're advertising something. Why doesn't it tell you? How are you looking at something that say, here's this new thing we have? And then you just can't, you just look?
0: So you think it's the signage problem. You think on the sign it should have said garlic herb
4: sauce. When I order stuff, it typically tells me
2: what's in it.
3: But, but another thing we came across on Sunday that drives me nuts is when you go into a half-full restaurant and they have to sit you right next to someone else. Well, I don't want people listening to my conversation, so we say, can we have that
2: just
3: table
2: why he's
3: over
2: on the radio.
3: Can we have that table over there? And it was like earth, like a big deal. Like, now the waitress has to walk over three more tables to wait on you. I mean, that's such an inconvenience to us. I'm like, are you flipping? I have to go ask the manager. Like, what are we doing here?
4: It's because everyone gets divided sections. And then they put people in.
3: It was half full and it was late and no one else was coming in behind us.
4: Right. And they were trying to balance out between the remaining servers who was going to be working with each person.
3: But that right there is enough to be like, I ain't going back. Not going back.
4: your restaurant choices are ever dwindling.
2: Yeah, I was about to say.
3: They are.
2: The list of places Chewy can go, he might be able to count on one hand at this point.
3: Yeah.
0: I also love that the part of the story was we wanted to sit over there so that people wouldn't hear our conversations, yet he's over here popping off in the microphone about all kinds of things.
4: You guys got top secret information over there?
0: What's happening?
3: We do.
0: That's kind of fun.
4: Solving the Strait of Hormuz? Or
0: lots of reaction.
2: You know what? If I had to pick one person I know, I think I'm picking Angie, if I'm being honest, to actually solve that problem. Sending her in there. They'll figure that thing out quick.
0: Reaction rolling in on the Carbless Talk and Text Line. Reaction rolling in on the YouTube stream this morning. Josh asks a question. He says, did the sauce make a difference in whether or not you're going to order it? Either way, you're not wrong. Yes. Again, trying to be calorie conscious, trying to just be aware of like what I'm eating. And so, yes, it was like, if it was going to be like a heavy cream sauce, I probably would have passed on it.
2: But, I mean, the sauce is like the most important thing when you're ordering a noodle dish.
3: Yeah. Yes.
0: I think that's fair.
4: Noodles might argue it's the noodles. That's their name.
2: It could be, but like the noodles and the sauce kind of, I mean, if it's not first, it's second, right? Like it's like going to, you know, your favorite burger place, Jen, you know, home of the dropper. and not knowing if it's a real hamburger or a soy.

0: burger. Right?
1: I'd also like to ask a question of the group. When I'm going to a place that is fast or fast casual, I'm not a really venture out of my norms type guy.
2: Yeah, I'm with you.
1: When I go to Cousins, yes. I get what I get at Cousins. When I go to McDonald's, which is rare, or Noodles or Kido, I got my thing and I get it. Are you guys adventurers? Typically, I don't know the last time I like really tried, and maybe I'll try a new thing and like I'll split it with Mussolini, but it's never. So,
3: that's a great question because I always go into Noodles, assuming I'm going to get the Japanese pan noodles with extra shrimp. That's always my go-to, okay? Mm-hmm.
0: And then I always ask, I haven't had that in a minute, but it's so good.
3: So I always so go good. In with that as my go-to, but because they had the signage and because it was new and I like an artichoke and, I was like, ooh, and I'm looking for protein here as we're in the, need 40 grams of protein per meal phase of life. I'm thinking, oh, that might be a good option. So again, I went in like genuinely curious, genuinely interested. The signage worked. The cashier did not.
0: I've got like a rotation maybe of like two or three subs at Cousins that I know that are going to be good. I'm going to go to, if I'm going to Culver's, I'm either getting a cheeseburger or chicken tenders. Like, right. I don't care. I don't care you've got a new pub burger.
2: I order the same. Same thing every time, especially lunch. But that's why I don't like going to new restaurants for dinner because I don't want to be disappointed. It's kind of like What About Bob? You ever see that movie?
0: We're continuing to cross restaurants.
2: If I fake that I have an illness, then I don't really have it. You ever hear that line? No?
0: I'm sorry. I just heard you faking illness and...
2: Yeah, then you don't
0: I thought of a different text that was in our group chain yesterday.
2: What was that?
3: Explosive diarrhea.
2: Oh, you guys act like that's a bad thing.
3: You act like it's a good thing.
2: It's a good purge.
0: Right? You knew it was coming. You set it up for him. You knew he was going to say the word purge.
3: Did you just take probiotics? Doesn't that help? Keep things...
0: That keeps regular. I think if you want to clear it out, you need the...
2: Like, I think the... what's the butt thing?
1: Huh?
3: I believe he's referring to a colonoscopy. Yes. But it could have gone a million different directions.
2: Yes. Like that, you should probably do once a year.
1: Can we not call
2: Not the colonoscopy, but the prep. Will, right?
1: Are you talking about colonic?
2: Yeah. Will agrees.
3: Will's just nodding like, what the hell is happening right now?
2: What's
3: the butt thing?
2: I had a brain cramp. I'm sorry. And I'm almost due, I think.
3: Coming When's up. The last time you had one?
0: Oh, man.
2: I think 7 years ago.
3: Oh, my goodness.
2: Yeah.
3: It feels like you should be having it more frequently.
2: No, they said 10 years because there was nothing in there.
3: Really? I thought that this stuff kind of crossed
0: I thought you said you had a colonoscopy, not a CAT scan.
3: All right.
2: I felt like I had a tonsillectomy.
3: Oh, long hose, huh? 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
5: Backed up on westbound 94, heading right through the stadium interchange to about Mitchell Boulevard. Eastbound is now tightening up a bit through the stadium interchange as well to about 35th. Southbound 41, a hefty ride from Appleton Avenue down to Capitol. Northbound is going to be slow from North Avenue up past Burleigh. And checking the TMJ4 Storm Team forecast, an extreme heat warning in effect until 7 p.m. for all of southeast Wisconsin. Partly cloudy and hot today and humid. Slight chance for thunderstorms, especially to the north. High of 94 with the heat index of up to 102. Tonight, warm, breezy, very muggy, a slight chance of storms, especially to the north, a low of 76. From the WTMJ Traffic Center, I'm Debbie Lozaga on 94.5 ESPN.
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3: Brewers got a victory last night, once again beating the Reds, which, by the way, now seems like old hat. I don't want to sit here and get into, like, tropes or assumptions, but, Gabe, what was the number we saw for the Brewers versus the Reds over the last, like, I don't know, 60-plus games?
0: Yeah, it's now 69 games because nice. The graphic that we were aware of, because your pal Kirk Herbstreit is just... He's down spiraling about his Reds. He's really frustrated about his Cincinnati Reds. I saw him tweet out the graphic, and that was before last night's game. So now the Reds are 19-50 against the Brewers in the last 69 games.
3: Well, 19-50.
2: Can I ask you a question?
0: Always.
2: Why, and this is a Reds question, it's probably a fair question, why did Francona leave Lauder in there forever when he was just getting rocked? What was the reasoning behind that? Was he just, I as a casual watcher, mm-hmm. and I thought he was just throwing up the white flag going, all right, this game, this we're playing a great team. We got no shot.
0: Well, so Lauder was pitching pretty well. You know, he had given up, he had given up the one run in the second.
2: Yeah.
0: So he's cruising. So they didn't have anybody up.
2: But then they batted around the order.
0: Yeah, it was pretty quick, though. It was just like dink, dink, dink. I mean, the Brewers scored four runs without an extra base hit in that inning.
2: Yes.
0: You know, and then Bowers hit the home run the next inning. But
2: would you have yanked him?
0: If you could have gotten somebody up in the bullpen quick enough, but that's the problem.
2: Oh, that's the problem?
0: Yeah. Like, if it's kind of happening that quickly,
3: well, you have
0: to try
3: to
0: get somebody
3: up. You,
0: yeah.
3: Right? You got the pitch clock, so now it's not like you can take your time up there on the mound to, like, get a guy warmed up. You're, like, forced to go.
2: Fake a cramp like Gilbert used to do. It was hot.
0: Ooh, my arm.
2: Yeah. Oh, okay.
0: So I think that's it. Yeah, he just kind of he got stuck because, again, it's not like you said, it's not like he got rocked.
2: And then takeaway is this, and I love the guy, Churio.
0: Yeah.
2: If you're going to argue, why don't you just challenge it?
0: Yeah.
2: I mean, one, he did get screwed on because it was out, and the other one, right after it, he was pissed.
0: I think he was more upset because he felt like he got quick pitched, right? Like, you're supposed to be able to look up, make the eye contact before the pitcher throws it. And I don't think he had quite done that yet. And I think that's what he was. He was more upset
2: that's
0: about that
2: he was upset
0: than
2: at.
0: I think about the baller strike.
13: Okay. Can we just take a moment to appreciate how locked into this game Chewy seemed to be out of?
2: I know, but
13: I can't
2: just
13: get him
2: like
13: to watch
2: peripheral.
13: A damn Packers game. A Tuesday tilt against the Reds has him locked in.
2: It's the peripheral stuff that drives me nuts. Because it's like, let's equate it to football. It's like when the telecast or something blames someone and it's not their fault.
0: Sure.
2: You know, then that drives me nuts. I'm like, that's on the receiver. That's not on the quarterback.
0: Yeah.
2: When you're running a 22-yard dig, and it's supposed to be at 18, and the quarterback throws a pick because of it, that's not on the quarterback. That's on the – so that's how I approach a game. I just look at the little stuff.
0: Yeah. Yeah, so which, I think I he was know. More upset about, again, because Churio, as – and we talked about this yesterday with our guy, with Jeff Levering. As often as Gary Sanchez is challenging pitches, whether it's as a catcher or a hitter, I don't know how many Jackson has this year. It's not many.
2: Yeah.
0: Like he has not challenged very many pitchers at all.
13: If his walk rate tells us anything, I'm not so sure he knows where the strike zone is.
2: Why is he bad?
13: Doesn't walk.
0: It's getting better, though.
13: It's improving.
3: Speaking of getting better, Sal Frelick with a fantastic month of June. I know we were worried about his production at one
0: tough
3: point.
0: Tough month for Joshy.
3: Sproat, 5 1/3 yesterday, 2 earned runs, 7 strikeouts. He is obviously hitting a stride as well. This Brewers team, we have talked about it ad nausea, it feels like, but they are obviously in a very good spot. And we're going to talk about the Brewers more because Wildy and Tausch, I believe, talked to Passan, right? And Jeff Passan was talking about where the Brewers are and what he thinks they need to do. We'll get into that as the show goes on, but we do have Adam Schefter coming up next here on Jen, Gabe, and Chewy, so stick around for that.
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4: Jen, Gabe, and Chewy are back after this on 94.5 ESPN.
5: We've got some delays along southbound 41, stretching from just south of Appleton Avenue to Capitol Drive. Northbound, we do have some delays from North Avenue up to Burleigh. We do have the right shoulder blocked with a broken down vehicle as well. So just heads up with that. Westbound 94 slowing down from just west of 35th Street through to Mitchell Boulevard. Eastbound's backed up out of the stadium to 35th. And not to forget, we do have some pavement buckling out there. The off-ramp to College Avenue from northbound 94 is closed because of pavement buckling. Want to keep your eyes scanning further down the road before you get to it so that you can avoid it if you

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12: 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Adam, we've obviously been following the Sorsby situation in college football, which then bled over to the NFL briefly. We've been following the Malik Beasley conversation here in Wisconsin, et cetera, et cetera. When it comes to gambling on sports, how has the NFL done such a good job of making sure that their players stay out of trouble in this space?
11: Well, the league has made it a point to go out of its way to send examples when it can and to deliver the message that in their mind, nothing or few things are more important than the integrity of the game. And so whenever there's been any sort of example, even if it hasn't felt like a huge deal, the league has gone the other way, like Calvin Ridley suspending him for a full year. There were other players that were suspended for gambling. The league has tried to seemingly adopt a no-nonsense model. And if it has sniffed any sort of impropriety in its own eyes, the league doesn't hesitate to act out and send a message that it's not going to tolerate this. And I think that's exactly why the league wouldn't allow Brendan Sorsby into the supplemental draft. Like, he had admitted to gambling, and they're not going to make an exception for somebody that admitted to betting on his school's games, even if he was not traveling with the team.

0: team at the time, and he was doing it while he was in the dorm room and his team was on the road. League doesn't care. You admitted to gambling. You're not going to be a part of a draft that we're going to create for you. We're not doing favors for you. And frankly, you'll be fortunate if you're in the draft in April. And I think by him coming out yesterday saying he's not going to sue the NFL, probably the wisest course of action for him, because the league is the one that has to admit him into the draft. And if he goes after the league and it turns into a big legal battle, the league, that's not a fight you want to pick, usually. And so I think he did the smart thing, and he said, I'm not going to sue, and I'm going to focus in on getting ready for the 2027 draft. And I'm sure the league will allow him, assuming there are no setbacks and incidents that come out between now and then.
1: Adam, how big of an issue is it going to be, whether it's negotiating with the 18th game or if it waits to the next CBA, the fact that the World Cup has grass in these stadiums as well as domes? Is this going to be a big, because the players have a point. Is this going to be a big issue, you think?
0: Well, Chewy, you know how this works. It's going to be a big issue if the players want it to be a big issue.
1: Yeah.
0: If they prioritize it. Okay, how important is it to the players? That's my question.
1: Mm-hmm.
0: They say it's important, but how important? More important than other things like time off in the off season or shortened days in the office or money? How important is it? Because if they prioritize it and they put it near or at the top of their wish list, I'm sure they'll get what they want. And if they don't, they probably won't.
1: Do you think that'd be a fair compromise for an 18th game? Say you got your 18th game, I want grass in every stadium. What do you think the league would do? Would the league go, yep, okay?
0: I'm sure the league is willing to give in on most things that don't involve money. And I know it would cost money to replace the fields. But if you're going to say, oh, you want all grass fields and you want all of our stadiums to convert to grass fields and then we get to keep it. Yeah, we'll do that. Yeah.
1: Okay.
0: It's all a negotiation.
1: Yeah.
0: There are all sorts of things that every side's going to want. So, again, where does that fit in, Chewy? Like, you could say whatever you want about wanting it.
1: Mm-hmm.
0: Do you really want it? Do you really? Is that something that's how important is it to the players in the NFLPA? And we'll find out here in the next couple of years.
2: 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Jason Lockenfora had a report where he had a league executive tell him that the league executive had a hunch that Jadeveon Clowney was going to end up with the Packers. And this isn't, again, about Jadeveon specifically, Adam, but he's not the only veteran like that that's still out there. It's probably just smart for guys like Jadeveon Clowney or other veteran players that are out there just to kind of bide their time until training camp, see if there's an injury, and then try to latch on a team that way, right? Or do you think we see some of these signings before camp?
0: Well, I think what happens is I think teams start reporting to work training camp July 22nd. Most are in July 28th. So we're talking basically in 4 weeks. You know, nobody's rushing that time away. Nobody feels like they have to do something on July 1st or 8th or 15th. And I think once we get in the back half of July, you'll start to see some deals done. And then, of course, there are veterans like a Clowney, like, they don't care about being in training camp the first week or two. They know what they need to get their bodies ready. They're happy if they could skip that. And by the way, even if they go to camp early now, it's not like when Chewy was in camp and there were 2-a-days in July heat and first week in August. Like, it's still different today. It's still hard, believe me. Don't get me wrong. But a lot of veterans, like a Clown, he doesn't feel like he needs that. He doesn't want to do that. So, we'll see some signings, I think, the weeks that camp open, and then they'll trickle in the first couple of weeks. But, you know, most guys that are going to play this year have homes, most.
3: Adam, as we are in this weird spot of the calendar where it does sort of feel like a lull in NFL news, what are you paying attention to right now? Is it where some of these players will go, what the landing spots for some of these guys? What is the thing you're most paying attention to right now?
0: Nothing, Jen. I'm trying to, honestly, like,
3: Hey, you don't have to tell me, man. It's July 1st. You don't have to tell me anything about, like, you know, the down times and trying to enjoy the lulls.
0: Yeah, exactly. Jen, what are you thinking about with the college football season most? Anything?
3: Well, I do have Big 12 media days next week, Tuesday and Wednesday, so I am trying to learn about all the Big 12 football teams, but besides that, nothing.
0: I mean, I'm more interested in the NBA news that's coming down here the next week. Ooh, you know, John Collins going to the Pistons this morning. Where's LeBron going? You know, what's going to happen with all these guys like that? That to me is, you know, the most interesting thing. And again, there are so few times on the NFL calendar where it just quiets down. Like this might be, if there are no incidents like, you know, by the way, like last week, it should be really calm. What happens, Terrion Arnold gets charged with a bunch of felonies, and then the Lions cut him, right? So there always seem to be things that creep into the headlines. But you hope that there's nothing like that happens, because anything that comes up right now is not going to be good. It's just not. Okay. So we're not in that time of the year. You know, from an NFL standpoint, it'd be nice if it were as quiet as possible, but that's not the history. If we look back at this time of the year, there always seem to be unfortunate, tragic events that occur. And you just want it to be nice and quiet and get to training camps and let the football calendar kind of reset and restart from there.
1: Well, let me ask you this, Adam, because we know you like to go to big events, NBA Finals, U.S. Open. Have you been invited to the Swift-Kelsey wedding at MSG?
2: Oh, I thought he was going somewhere else.
0: You know, you're the third person in 24 hours to ask me that. and frankly, like, you know, most tight ends are invited. They invited a lot of tight ends. Like, I'll bet you money Tucker Kraft's invited.
1: They're not really tight ends, though.
0: I don't play tight end. They don't make them.
3: I know
1: like
3: there
1: us
3: are
1: anymore.
3: Some coaches in the NFL who have been invited to the wedding.
0: Oh yeah, a lot of people invited. But I didn't make the cut. No, not invited.
1: Why MSG? Yeah. Like 1,000 people in there just seems kind of a waste. I mean, couldn't
0: why?
1: You? I don't know.
3: You don't like it? It's a historic venue. Chewy.
1: It's kind of like the Raiders against whoever, you know. All right, it's going to be.
2: I think also chewy. Like security purposes.
1: Adam, I used to play at Temple in Veterans Stadium. Yeah. It's really quiet, 11,000 people in a 75,000 capacity stadium. Well, that's all I'm saying.
3: I think it's going to be a lot more than that.
0: I would say this.
1: I saw 1,000, though.
0: I would say this, that, first of all, I'm still not convinced they're getting married at Madison Square Garden.
1: Okay.
0: Like, the guests haven't been told and aren't being told to the day of where the wedding is actually going to be, other than it's supposedly somewhere in this area. But for all we know, they're chartering a plane and they're going to be flying everybody somewhere. I mean, who knows what's happening, right? So, we'll see how it goes. But it's their day. And they have the means to do whatever they want. And so if they want to do it in Madison Square Garden, great. If they want to do it in the Javits Center, great. If they want to fly everybody to Rhode Island, great. Whatever they do, I'm sure it's going to be magical and memorable.
2: 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So again, you mentioned some NFL headlines that have been happening, Adam, but you've had about a week now to sit on what the new PGA Tour schedule is going to look like in 2028. Is that a good thing for the tour?
0: I haven't even looked at it, Gabe. I haven't seen how it's going to work.
3: What in the world is going on over there, Adam?
0: Hold on a second. You know, Bark, my wife should come down. Like, why didn't you get that? I'm on the radio. Like, I have every Wednesday at this time. Like, hold on.
1: It's like 101 Dalmatians. Like.
2: More dogs than Jason does. Yeah,
3: no, you think he's over there making coats? Yeah,
0: I don't know. We got Brady and Apple, Bark. Hey, get over here. I know where this is going. I'm just telling you.
2: Oh, man.
3: All right, Adam, why don't we let you tend to the dogs, okay?
0: It's unbelievable. July 1st, right?
1: Yeah.
3: Hey, we love having
0: that's
3: you
0: what I'm thinking about. I'm thinking about that's what I'm thinking about, Jen. How do I calm down the dogs and stay out of trouble?
2: That's all he's doing.
3: Chewy, you understand the stay out of trouble thing, don't you, buddy?
4: Yeah, it doesn't work real well, though. I really shouldn't do radio. I talk too much.
3: All right. Adam, we'll let you go, sir. Have a wonderful holiday, and we look forward to chatting with you again soon.
0: Thank you, everybody. Happy 4th to you and everybody out there.
3: That was crazy.
2: Almost started going crazy.
4: Hey, they're hungry.
3: Being at a PetSmart or something.
5: Yeah. That feels almost certainly like an Amazon delivery.
2: Ah,
5: getting the dogs riled up. That yeah. feels like
3: doorbell. Yeah.
2: yeah. Uh-huh.
3: When the girls were little, obviously 8 and 6 now, but when they were little and they would nap in the middle of the day, I took the doorbell off.
2: Yeah.
3: Like just disconnected it, right? Because the worst thing in the world would be once you get the kids down for a nap and then all of a sudden somebody.
4: Oh, yeah.
3: We had somebody canvassing the neighborhood the other day. Little Chatty Cathy. Hey, I was wondering
2: some
3: if
2: witnesses?
3: You'd like to. No, it was for one of the candidates for governor.
2: Oh.
3: Bopping around the neighborhood, you know, wanted to give a little
2: give
3: spiel.
2: Give you some literature?
3: Give a little spiel, yeah. Have you decided who you're voting for?
4: Yeah, I should.
3: Ma'am, that I'm is trying November. To decide what to feed these children for lunch. I got to get back to it.
2: Just trying to decide what's on this noodles order, all right? Once we figure out that, then maybe we can move on
4: what's,
2: to
4: what's
2: who
4: worse,
2: we're voting for governor.
4: The doorbell or the lawnmower next door?
3: How about the leaf blower? Can I add
4: yeah,
3: a third?
4: That's...
2: The
4: yeah.
2: leaf blower is worse than the
3: leaf blower.
5: For a period of time, I worked third shift and obviously slept during the day. And I had somebody take down multiple trees in their backyard, like ooh, with a yeah. service. And you can't tell them to stop. It's like 10 a.m. This yeah. is when yeah. you do this stuff. But I had dreams for that day with just incessant chainsaws and grinding inside of my dreams because that's all I could hear.
3: The chucking the stumps into uh-huh. the grinder. Oh. And then like,
4: yeah, that's, oh. yeah. Because you're sitting there waiting like, yeah. come on, throw it in already. I'm trying to sleep.
3: Keep that's, it rolling. We know yeah. what's coming.
5: That's when I started bringing home, because I worked in a factory at the time, I started bringing home the air plugs and just sleeping with those in. Smart. Yes, we got smart. To do this.
4: Well, smart. Speaking of no clues, Coach wanted to cut his grass at 7 in the morning. I'm like,
3: oh, the apple doesn't fall far, huh?
4: I wait till 8.
2: Yeah,
4: I'm like,
2: Chewy waits till at least 7:15.
4: You can't cut the grass at 7 in the morning. You have to wait a little while.
3: Did you explain to him why?
4: Yeah, he understood.
3: Speaking of no clue, he says, yeah. That's how he starts it. All right, we'll take a break here on Jen, Gabe, and Chewy. Still a lot of stuff to get to this morning, including does Wisconsin have a new athletic director? 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
10: 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Joining us now is Dr. Peter McCullough with some smart ways to be prepared before summer begins. Doctor, summer is supposed to be relaxing, but travel can come with surprises. 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
1: Robust.
3: You could say robust. 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
3: Well, Charles Barkley.
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2: It is tonight, 7 o'clock, Team USA, Bosnia, knockout round. Been some pretty fun games so far.
5: Did you see the celebration in Mexico last night?
2: Holy
3: unbelievable.
2: Toledo.
3: Unbelievable.
2: That looks like a great time.
3: Fireworks, cheers, light show. That was something.
2: Soccer update brought to you by Discount Liquor.
1: Are you guys into it? I'm into it tonight.
3: For sure.
2: Tonight, yeah. Well,
3: I'm not watching a bunch of games because, to be honest with you, I'm watching the Brewers. I told you guys, I'm not going to be one of these people who misses out on another great season because I was like, there's plenty of games left. So I'm locked and loaded for Brewers. So, you know, if there's a night that the Brewers are off, I'll take in the World Cup action. But for the most part, I'm watching the Brew Crew. Want to tell you guys about something I saw yesterday, which was that Wisconsin has announced a groundbreaking sponsorship expansion with Culver's, which is now going to have a patch that is on the football uniform, the men's basketball uniform, and the men's hockey uniform. We've seen this before, right? It's a way to increase revenue for programs, for facilities, and all that type of stuff. And when I saw it, I was like, oh, that makes a lot of sense. And Culver's is an institution here in Wisconsin. It makes sense. They've sponsored other stuff for Wisconsin. But then Cam Jones of Marquette fame, who is no longer at Marquette, but is he in the league? Is he on a team?
2: After he did this yesterday, he got released by the Bulls.
3: No.
1: He did not.
2: He got released by the Bulls yesterday.
3: Unrelated, right?
2: Yes, completely unrelated. He was involved in a trade like a week ago because he was with the Pacers, got traded to the Bulls, and then the Bulls released him yesterday.
5: It was funny timing.
2: Yeah, the timing was unfortunate.
5: They were very close to one another.
2: Yes.
1: Hey, Reinsdorf might love Culver's. How dare you?
3: So Cam Jones yesterday, and again, we think it was tongue-in-cheek, but said, never in my life having anything from Culver's again. And so look, I get it. Sometimes people do these things to rile up a fan base, right? Like, yeah, go Marquette. You know, we don't like Wisconsin, and so we don't like anything associated with Wisconsin. I thought it felt a little try-hard. That was my immediate reaction to it, was like, okay, come on.
2: I get it. I respect it. If you hate something that much, yeah. Like if the Cubs or the Bears had some sort of patch, yeah, I would boycott. If Culver's,
3: no, you wouldn't.
2: 100%. If Culver's was on a Cubs jersey, I'm done.
4: Ah, no.
2: I'm out.
4: I mean, if they had Portillo's on there, I'm still going to Portillo's.
3: A million percent. Nah, thank you very much.
4: Yes.
2: I'm out.
3: By the way, the number of companies we have dropped on the show
4: today. Yeah, no kidding.
3: That are not giving
4: us marketing
3: a single
4: team. What the hell?
3: For mentioning.
2: I'm surprised Culver's did it, because if we're being honest, those lines at Culver's.
4: Yeah.
2: They're long, man.
4: Very efficient, though.
2: Yeah, they are very efficient, but very it's not efficient. Like they need to advertise. People know where the locations
4: so,
2: are.
4: So, all right, let me ask you this. Where's the money going? Does it go NIL, or does it go to the new facilities? What do you think?
3: That is a great question. I'm guessing all of the above.
5: Yes. Yeah. Uh-huh.
4: Okay.
5: The answer is
4: do
5: yes.
4: Do we know what the number was?
2: No.
4: That'd be
2: because, again, if you release the number, especially after just taking taxpayer money, I don't know if that's a great look.
4: Yeah. Jen, are college stadiums, do they have title sponsors on the stadium or no?
3: Oh, gosh.
4: Because could they do that to
3: I can't
4: Camp Randall?
3: Think, I can't,
2: why wouldn't you be able
3: to? I got to be honest with you. I can't think of any college stadiums that do have a sponsorship on them.
4: I'm sure they would take it, you know?
2: I'm thinking. I mean, obviously Marquette plays inside Fiserv Forum, but that's different. It's not like it's not like on campus the way the Kohl Center is.
3: All right, so it's saying a growing number of college football stadiums are featuring corporate naming rights, but right now the list is sort of limited to, how do I say this gently, kindly, accurately, lesser programs than your top tier, right? You're not going to have one on
4: like the shoe,
3: the Big House, or Ohio Stadium. But it says like Colorado State University is now called Canvas Stadium. University of Alabama at Birmingham is called Protective Stadium. FBC Mortgage Stadium is UCF. So
5: I believe the Nowhere School, the University of Minnesota, has one.
4: I think you are
3: taking
4: right.
3: a shot.
4: Yes.
2: Oh, yeah. Isn't it like an M&I bank or something?
5: I think so.
3: Wait, wasn't I literally just there last week?
4: Yeah.
3: Hold, please.
4: Why do you think the big schools don't do
5: it? I think it's tradition.
4: Because they love money.
2: Yeah.
5: Yeah,
2: but
5: it's tradition.
2: I think you would run the risk. They don't need it.
4: Yeah.
2: Because you think of Michigan, Ohio State, and how much money they have.
4: Mm-hmm.
2: I think you would run
3: Huntington
2: the risk.
3: Huntington Bank Stadium Huntington is for Bank. Sure where I was last week for Special Olympics opening ceremony. Yikes.
2: But yeah, I think you run the risk of upsetting those donors who are giving you the money.
4: Oh, okay.
2: So it doesn't make sense to upset those donors who are already giving you the money to chase that money.
4: Gotcha.
5: And so many of those are like institutions.
2: Yes.
5: Like,
3: if I were named athletic director of one of these places, I'd slap a sponsorship on everything.
4: Yeah.
3: Every
5: Sponsor
3: door,
5: me.
3: Every hallway, every corridor, every concourse, every urinal would be brought to you by somebody.
4: I mean,
3: somebody.
4: Look at us. We sell ourselves out.
5: Can we not phrase it that way?
4: Cash is king.
2: We work with partners, Chewy.
4: Yeah.
2: Partnerships.
3: Yeah, Captain Privacy over here again. Just chitty, chitty, chat, chat, chat, chat, chat.
4: I'm not good with minutia.
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15: Got some backups northbound 41 from about Mayfair Road all the way up past Burleigh. Southbound slowing from Appleton to about Hampton. A little bit more of a delay past Capitol Drive as well. We've got northbound 4394 starting to slow down just north of Howard Avenue up past Oklahoma Avenue. Westbound 894 seeing backups out of the Mitchell Interchange all the way to about 76th Street. Eastbound slowing down from 60th Street all the way past Loomis. And a quick reminder about the pavement buckling. Yes, there is some out there. They've got the College Avenue off-ramp from 94 northbound closed because of it. So that means you just want to keep looking further down the road at the pavement before you start rolling over these things that might launch you. That's not good. 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And checking the TMJ4 Storm Team forecast, an extreme heat warning in effect until 7 p.m. for all of southeast Wisconsin. Partly cloudy and hot today and humid. Slight chance for thunderstorms, especially to the north. High of 94 with a heat index of up to 102. Tonight, Warm, breezy, very muggy, a slight chance of storms, especially to the north, a low of 76. 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
3: 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Jeff Passan was on Wilde and Tausch. Great appearance. If you haven't seen it yet, make sure you check it out. They've got the whole thing posted online. But a few things that I think are worth discussing from the Jeff Passan appearance, including this idea, and we've talked about this beyond the Brewers. We have talked about this with the Bucks. We have talked about this with the Packers. When your window is open for a championship, what is your responsibility as an organization, as a front office, to take full advantage of that opportunity? Jeff Passan was talking about how the Brewers, apparently their window is open and now it's time for them to do something with it. Take a listen.
18: Scooble, it would be such a drastic deviation from standard operating procedure of the Milwaukee Brewers. I think they would really need to talk themselves into that. But generally speaking, being more aggressive, yes, yes, and yes. You open a window so you can climb through it. You don't open a window so you can sit on the ledge and wonder what's going to happen if you jump. And whatever trades the Brewers make at this deadline, guys, there's a chance that they're going to come back on them and they're going to deeply regret it. But you're in a league where, you know, Dodgers accepted. It is so, so very wide open. And I think the Brewers learned last year you need to go in as loaded as you possibly can. And if there's any year to do it, I think the year where Jacob Mizorowski is doing his best Bob Gibson impersonation and a year where so few teams seem to be legitimate contenders, that's the year to do it.
3: Brewers have one of the best records in baseball, just behind the LA Dodgers, currently in front of the Atlanta Braves. And I think he's right, Chu.
4: Yeah.
3: I think this is the time where you have to be aggressive, break form, do things that are uncomfortable, and really make that push to get this team to the World Series.
4: Yeah, because, oh, let me ask you this. I'll ask you, who would be the number one?
2: I mean, it's still Miz because of the way he is pitching this year.
4: Yeah.
2: And he's your guy.
4: Yeah.
2: Like, I think he's the guy that you would trot out there in a playoff series.
4: Because.
2: Start. And then you go to school.
4: All right. Next question. 7-game series against Atlanta or LA.
2: Mm-hmm.
4: Miz, Scooble, game 1 and 2 are the Brewers' favorite in both.
2: Depends on where those
3: pull
2: games
3: up the
2: are.
3: Rotations also for those teams and how who they've got slotted as their ace.
2: Well,
4: but it'd be a push, right?
2: Mm-hmm. I mean, it would be better than what. I mean, the Sale. I guess it depends upon if Strider's healthy or not at that point.
3: Is Shohei the ace? Is it Yamamoto?
2: No, I mean, at that point, they would probably trot out.

0: but either Snell or Glasnow, who are both injured right now.
1: I just think but
0: I'll tell you this, Chewy.
1: Yeah.
0: Nobody's going to be better than that.
1: Yes.
0: You might be the same.
1: Yes.
0: And it might be really equal, but nobody's going to be better than if you tried out Ms. Scoobel game one, game two. Can't be better.
1: And then another question. I got a lot of questions today. Would your number two pitch game seven if there was one?
0: So, I mean, typically you would probably, yeah.
1: So if they went 1-2, then would it go 6-7?
2: Don't they also sometimes shrink a rotation, though, where it's not like you don't go full five in the postseason?
0: Yeah, I mean, the most you go is four.
1: I think you got to do it. You have to. Yeah.
0: In a seven-game series like that, I mean, they don't do it the way it used to. Like, I mean, 20 years ago, 25 years ago, your one might go 1-4-7 and go on short rest. They don't do that as much anymore because of the effects it could have on the upcoming season. So your ace would probably go 1-5. Your two would probably go 2-6.
3: It also depends on who is, like, what's the context of it? Mm-hmm. Do you have a lead and you're trying to close them out? And with the days off in between travel, you can sneak a guy in who would still be on 5 days rest, but maybe it's a game earlier than he should be or a game later. Like, there's ways to do it, especially with the Brewers. They're not afraid of doing the
1: unconventional. I look at it like this. They have to get to the 1 or 2, right?
0: Yeah, because so then you avoid the three-game playoff.
1: And
0: yeah.
1: Then if you go L.A. and the NLCS, and I've been there, you're just not as hungry. You're not.
0: Talking
1: you're
0: about
1: not
0: the Dodgers.
1: As hungry after winning it. Would they win the last two?
0: Mm-hmm.
1: You're not as hungry. You're just not. That's why I think you have to do it.
2: What's the argument against it? And again, we're just devil's advocate here.
1: The cupboard's full. The cupboard is full.
0: Depending upon how many teams would be in
2: the Scoobel race.
0: The Scoobel race. If it gets too rich and they don't want to deplete the reserves that much.
1: Who would be in it?
0: Everybody. Dodgers would be in it. Brewers would be in it. Cubs would be in it.
1: The Cubs would be in it.
0: Cubs would be in. I mean, any team that thinks they have a chance, that he gives you a pitcher like that, assuming the Tigers make him available, he would give boost. I mean, I'm sure the Braves would be in it.
2: That's what I mean. I'm reading right now, Yahoo Sports. Braves, Dodgers, Padres, Tampa Bay. Yeah, I mean, to your point, the list is going to be long.
0: Yeah, if he's made available, everyone is in. Now, the good news is the Brewers would be in a driver's seat because they could probably offer more than a lot of those franchises with the best minor league system in baseball. How much do you want to give up?
1: But don't you have to do it just to block the other teams, to block Atlanta and block the Dodgers? Because if he goes to L.A., then, I mean...
0: Yeah, he goes to L.A., it kind of feels like it's over.
1: Yes. Yes.
3: You could argue it's already over.
0: Yeah, well, Josh, we're not going there. All right? We can still have hope right now. Yeah. But even if it's not that, I expect this team to be pretty aggressive just because of what they have in the system, what they have in the major league team. Not everybody that is a top prospect right now is going to have a spot on the major league roster.
3: Here's an important question I have for you, Gabe. Are you saying Brewers aggressive or Dodgers aggressive?
0: It's not going to be... I expect a significant name to come to Milwaukee.
3: I would argue there's been some less than impressive off seasons that the Brewers would say, not off seasons, trade deadlines that the Brewers would say were aggressive, and us and other teams around the MLB would say,
0: maybe not CC, but when like a name similar to when they traded for Moustakas.
3: Mm-hmm.
1: What was
0: like
1: CC?
0: That was pretty aggressive.
1: Was CC uber aggressive?
3: Yes.
0: Yes.
3: Yeah.
1: Well, they've done it before. And, you know,
0: I mean, that was
1: it was the right thing
0: office,
1: to do. They weren't doing it to win the World Series.
0: They traded for CeCe because they wanted to get to the playoffs.
1: To get to the playoffs.
0: And they were hoping, hey, maybe with CeCe we can get there. And they just rode him. He ran out of gas.
1: Yeah.
0: But it was still a fun ride.
2: And specifically in this conversation, we're talking about Scoobel and we're talking about starting pitching. But it could go beyond that, Gabe. Would you be okay if they went out and acquired a big bat or a bat instead? Or do you think that would be a waste of said aggressiveness in this at this trade deadline?
0: The only place you could put a bat in the lineup is third base. It's the only place. Is potentially putting somebody over at third base. So now that's an incredibly narrow focus. And you have to hope that somebody is available that is, I mean, it's a power bat. If they're looking for a bat, you're looking for more home runs because that's the one area.
1: You can't afford Devers.
0: No, because it's too long term of a contract.
1: Yeah.
0: It's way too long term of a contract.
1: Yeah.
0: And the Brewers wouldn't be in on that.
3: No. I can't envision anybody who would fit Pat Murphy and the Milwaukee Brewers less than Rafael Devers.
0: Correct. Given the reputation.
3: Wouldn't fly.
0: Given the reputation. So again, and I think somebody yesterday.
2: The other Contreras. Not that he's available. I'm just saying I don't feel like he would fit in very well with Murph's little.
0: Yeah, but he only plays first. He can't play third.
2: I know. I'm simply saying when it comes to personalities and stuff, didn't we see.
1: There's a fight last night.
2: William Contreras. Yeah.
3: 2 days in a row for him.
1: Yeah.
0: Well, guy who stands on top of the plate and then gets upset when somebody throws something inside.
2: He's trying to put a streak together here.
0: It happens every damn day with him. It's so exhausting.
3: So tired.
0: So exhausting. So it's such a narrow thing over at third base where it has to fit. Guy has to be available, has to fit money-wise, has to be that power bat. Somebody suggested on the talking text line the other day, somebody like Matt Chapman. Like Chapman's numbers haven't been that great.
1: No.
0: So why would you give up something when David Hamilton's been fine?
3: The best case you could make for Chapman is, hey, Andrew Vaughn found himself some success by getting in here and getting with the people who are working on hitting and sort of optimizing. But it would have to be such a deep discount for a player like that where you're like, well, it's worth a shot. Because, I mean, that he has Chapman has had shown power in his career. He has the ability to be a good hitter. It's just it seems not like what's happened recently.
0: Yeah, and again, he's 33. So right. Is it, okay, he's declining or he's just in a bad situation in a bad hitting park in San Francisco, and those numbers would uptick here. And I don't know. I don't know if that's a gamble I think the Brewers would want to take by giving up some of the young prospects. No,
3: unless it's like nearly free.
0: Yes.
3: Yeah.
2: Matt Chapman, not to be confused with Aroldis Chapman, who again, people, when you guys were saying Chapman, I know you were talking about Matt, but in case anybody was popping on thinking we were talking about Aroldis Chapman, that is another name that people have been bandying about when it comes to the Milwaukee Brewers and going out and getting an acquisition. John weighing in on the Carbless Talk and Text line, he says third base will be Andrew Fisher, guaranteed. I mean, look, Andrew Fisher has been doing some unbelievable things in the last few weeks. It's been very impressive. Do you think that that's a move that they make, Gabe?
0: Oh, no. Chapman's not coming up to the major leagues this year.
2: Chapman.
3: Fisher.
0: Or excuse me, Fisher is not coming up to the major leagues this year. And I also think he's probably got to move to first. Because
3: right. That's Mate's spot.
0: Third base, I'm assuming, is where Jesus Mate is going to be going because you've already locked in Cooper Pratt at shortstop. Mm.
3: Or they play him somewhere in the outfield and they make moves somehow.
0: Mate or Fisher?
3: I'm saying Fisher.
0: Okay.
3: Yeah.
0: He could play a corner outfield spot.
3: Yes.
0: Similarly, in the same vein that you
3: Ryan
0: see.
3: Braun.
0: Yeah, Braun or Jake Bowers. He could play in a corner outfield spot.
3: Fisher is the most interesting thing in the Brewers right now, obviously, other than Mate. He just hits extra base hits or he strikes out. Last I looked, he had 32 at bats in AA. He had 15 strikeouts, but like 12 extra base hits. And like 8 of them are homers. He just keeps hitting home runs.
0: It's like he had one single.
3: Yeah.
0: I was like, I saw that similar list on social media, and it's just one single.
3: Yes. He's just mashing the ball. And at some point, there is context to him that I think is interesting. Now we're getting way too deep into prospects, but he hit well as a senior.
0: Mm-hmm.
3: He went to the World Baseball Classic, hit well.
0: Yep.
3: And then in training camp, he hit a home run off of Mason Miller. It's kind of like, I don't know how much more development this guy's got.
0: Yeah, well,
3: he might just be what he is.
0: Strike zone recognition, as you mentioned, because you mentioned that he's got 40 plate appearances, 15 strikeouts, 8 hits.
1: You have the chainsaw drop.
2: Thank you so much. Yeah, it's not a chainsaw.
1: I mean, I'm thinking about where I'm going for lunch. Between Qdoba and Oscars, I'm leaning towards Oscars. There we go.
2: How many companies that are not paying us to talk about them can we talk about on the show this morning?
0: Oscars and Milwaukee Institution.
1: You deserve it. Well, it was more him than you.
2: Chewy, for what it's worth.
0: He told me I could talk about
1: it. But you got excited about it.
0: Well,
2: for what it's worth.
0: Start talking to a guy hitting dingers.
2: Andrew Fisher launched his 5th home run in 11 games for the Biloxi Shuckers last night.
1: That's was chainsaw.
3: Are we sure it was just the 5th? Because he did have 2 yesterday, did he?
0: Oh,
3: shoot,
0: I think he hit his 5th and 6th.
2: Yeah.
0: I think he hit
2: the 5th
0: and 6th, yeah. Because everybody was going crazy with the Apple one, and then he pulled one out of the ballpark that went 1,000 feet.
1: The Buffalo Chicken at Oscars is unbelievable. I highly recommend it. So good.
3: One quick thing here. Jeff mentioned an interesting name on Wildy and Tausch. I'd be interested in your guys' thoughts on this.
4: I don't discount it entirely. It sure would be a good addition, though, right? I think it's less likely on the Astros end than the Brewers end. And beyond that, a Brewers roster and a Brewers payroll like this right now, $19 million for a reliever is a hefty sum. But man, you put Josh Hader at the back end of that bullpen, how much better do you feel? How much better does it look? It's just it's a question of what it's going to cost.
2: Not ruling it out there from Jeff Passan, guys.
0: Old friend Josh Hader?
1: I'd take him back. Would he be welcome back? After all that we found out?
3: The team would.
2: What did he do?
0: He didn't do anything.
1: Yeah, he'd only pitch if it was 75 degrees or warmer. That whole thing.
3: I think what you're, right? getting, you're getting paid
2: so
3: $19 million, it changes.
2: You remember.
1: I know.
0: Once you've secured the contract that he's secured, It's different.
3: Remember, Chewy, you're pro player now. He was realizing the Brewers are not going to pay me. I'm going to have to go out there and, you know, risk my health. And I want to preserve and get paid.
1: What were some of those things, though, that he wouldn't do?
3: It was just days of rest and, like, frequency of pitching and how long he was pitching, which...
2: Was it only, like, the ninth also? Like,
0: yeah, because... People pay for saves.
3: Yeah.
1: Yeah.
3: Uh-huh. Because if you don't give him saves, he's then going to, in free agency, not going to get as much money because guess what? You're not getting enough saves, even though you're the most important person on the staff.
0: It's one of those weird things.
3: Yes.
0: Baseball has evolved to being past these counting. Yeah. It's evolved beyond counting stats, and yet counting stats are what gets you back. How many home runs did you hit? How many saves do you have? All those sorts of things.
1: Yeah.
0: Even though that's not necessarily the most important thing.
2: We'll take a break here on Jen, Gabe, and Chewy. 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
6: Starting to tighten up just a little bit more on 43 heading into the Marquette interchange. Nothing major, just to keep an eye out for a broken down vehicle on 43 southbound to 794 eastbound in the Marquette itself. It is out of traffic, but just want to keep an eye out for it. Northbound 41 backing up from Mayfair Road all the way up past Burleigh, almost to Capitol Drive there. Southbound is backed up from Appleton down to Capitol Drive. And then we've got eastbound 94 heavy from Holly Road to 35th, westbound 35th Street to Holly Road. Bookends. 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And checking the TMJ4 Storm Team forecast. An extreme heat warning in effect until 7 p.m. for all of southeast Wisconsin. Partly cloudy and hot today and humid. Slight chance for thunderstorms, especially to the north. High of 94 with a heat index of up to 102. Tonight, warm, breezy, very muggy, a slight chance of storms, especially to the north, a low of 76. 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
2: ESPN's Pete Thamel yesterday sending out a tweet saying that the Wisconsin Badgers are eyeing a new athletic director. Search has been ongoing. It's not a shock. We sort of expected this to happen in the coming days. Wisconsin is targeting Sean Eichhorst as the school's new athletic director. I don't know if I'm saying that correctly. I hope I am. I know we'll find out as this thing moves its way down the tracks. Former AD at Nebraska and Miami and is currently the deputy AD and COO at Texas. The first thing I thought of was, I'm so sorry, I'm such a loser. So now we have a Fickle and Einhorst? That was the very first thing that came to my mind.
0: Fickle is Einhorn. Einhorn is Fickle.
1: Oh, hold on.
0: Finkel. That's Finkel and Einhorn.
1: Oh, yeah. Jim Carrey.
0: Yeah.
1: Yeah.
2: Ace Ventura. Sorry.
1: Okay.
2: Am I the only one who thought that? You thought that too, right, Gabe? It crossed your mind?
0: No.
2: Dang it.
0: Not until you said it.
2: Yeah.
0: I mean, did I get the reference right away? Yes, I got it. It is not a thought that I had prior to you bringing it up.
2: Fickle and I-Course? Are you serious? How am I, a child of the 90s, not supposed to make that reference, guys? How am I not supposed to do that?
0: I guess the problem is, though, these two aren't going to be intertwined the way that Finkel and Einhorn were intertwined.
2: Fair enough. We move on. What is the very first job of, if Sean Eichhorst is expected to be the new AD at Wisconsin, what is the first thing you need him to do to start elevating Wisconsin back to relevancy, Chew?
1: Win.
2: Well, he can't win, though. Like, what?
1: He can get it going. I mean, Fickle's got a year. He'd have to shock the world, essentially, right?
0: How is it different than in the NFL when you hire a new GM?
1: Yeah, the new GM wants his own guy.
0: The new GM's probably going to want their own guy.
1: Yeah.
0: I got to imagine that's going to be a similar situation here unless Fickle goes out and has a season that none of us are expecting out of Wisconsin football.
1: I don't think, though, when they do, you think they'll go big name again? Or no?
2: What, for a head coach?
1: Yes.
2: I think if Wisconsin wants to maintain its status, or at least get back to its status as a sort of powerhouse, you know, quote unquote, blue blood in football, I think you have to go with a big name. I don't think you can take a gamble on somebody who's sort of cutting their teeth, maybe had a little bit of success here and there.
1: Like a Matt Campbell going to Penn State.
2: Is Matt Campbell a big name now? I mean, yes.
1: Oh, yeah.
2: I mean, he's a very good coach
1: in Iowa State. What he's done there.
2: But there's a big difference between being a very good coach and being a big name.
1: I thought he was a big name. No?
0: Yeah. I mean, Campbell had also flirted with the NFL a couple of different times. Yeah. Whenever Wisconsin has tried to hire the hot name or a big name,
1: yeah, it
0: kind of struck out, right?
1: Yes.
0: Because Bielema wasn't a big name. He was just the successor.
1: Barry wasn't a big name.
0: Barry wasn't a big name. I mean, Barry had success, obviously, as the Notre Dame defensive coordinator. Paul Christ wasn't a big name when they brought him back from Pitt. And those three are the ones responsible for the success over the last 30 years.
1: They have to understand. And Fickle screwed it up with the stupid air raid. And I hate the air raid. It's the dumbest offense, okay? In order to have an air raid, you have to have stud receivers on the outside. I hate to say this. Not a lot of stud receivers in Wisconsin.
2: Well, I guess that's the nuance of your argument, though, Chew, is that it's not the dumbest offense if you have the weapons
1: to run it. If you're in the SEC, that's
0: It's great. The dumbest thing to run here.
1: You have homegrown cattle here, right? Those kids are dying to go here that have left and went to the Penn States, went to the Indianas. You have it homegrown. You play a pro-style offense. You get an awesome running back. You get a good tight end, one good receiver, and you play your ass off on defense. That's how you run Wisconsin.
0: It's the blueprint that Barry had, Bielema followed, and Chris brought back. When they've gone outside of that, again, you go back to bringing in Gary Anderson. He decided, we need to get smaller offensive linemen, run up-tempo, have a read option quarterback, and that blew up in his face.
1: Yes.
0: Air raid blows up in Fickle's face. There's a blueprint to winning in Wisconsin.
1: Correct.
0: I understand it's got a bit of a ceiling, but that's every time they've kind of swung big thinking they can somehow become a top-five team.
1: Yeah.
0: It's been a swing in the mix.
2: It sounds like you guys think that it's a foregone conclusion that when this guy rolls in, Fickle, stay with me, his days are numbered.
1: Yeah.
2: His time
0: unless
2: is up.
0: He does something we don't expect and has a tremendous season.
2: When I asked you the question, what is the first thing he needs to do? Is it wait and see how Fickle performs and then have a successor in line?
0: First thing he needs to do is try to reconnect the university to its alumni.
1: And this, it's okay to win 8 games. Walk before you run. It's okay. It's okay. Iowa is fine with winning 8 or 9 games and going to a New Year's Day bowl. That's fine. They don't sit there and go, hey, it's national championship or bust here. It ain't going to happen, all right? Walk before you can run. An 8-win season is good and go to a decent bowl, all right? And then see where it goes from there. And then you bring, like you said, the alumni and the fans back, and maybe they start dipping into their wallet again. But tone down the expectations.
2: Okay, in 2026, 2027... I think the primary responsibility of the athletic director is to balance financial sustainability. I think that has to be the very first thing that this guy figures out. How do we, Wisconsin, continue to compete at the highest level with all of these deep pockets, with all of these Scrooge McDucks out there who are diving into their gold piles in the safe? How do we bring more money into the organization so that we can pay players, so that we can be a playoff team, right? Just get in the flipping field right now.
1: Mm-hmm.
2: Get in the playoff field and then build on that success and build on that success. Because there is no really good reason why Wisconsin is an afterthought now in college football.
1: Well, the problem
2: other
1: is-
2: than it was

0: that somebody asked, why would I give my money to that program? They don't care about me.
1: Yeah.
0: One of the best things I think that Shaka Smart ever did when he stepped foot on campus at Marquette is he brought Dwayne Wade back into the program. And some of that was timing because Dwayne Wade was retired and he was just finishing up his NBA career. But now two or three times a year, you see Dwayne on the sideline. And A, I think that's great for recruiting because, oh yeah, that's right, Dwayne Wade went there. Look at the type of success that that program can have with that, you know, bringing somebody like Dwayne in. And I'm assuming Dwayne's probably contributed, whether it's a little bit here and there and it's just not publicized. I'm assuming he's also helped out because he wants to feel a part of that community. And Shaka brought him back in and made him feel a part of something. How do you not do that with the plethora of NFL players that you have?
1: Yeah, that's
0: especially with somebody like JJ, who's now retired. Yeah. He's still prominently featured, still somebody that everybody knows. And to ostracize somebody like JJ Watt, who could be such a benefit, whether he donates a dime to the program or not, you have to repair those relationships with past players. You have to repair the relationships with business people all throughout Wisconsin in order to get this thing back up and running to where it used to be.
1: And then with making amends, you shut down the state. Okay, you shut down the state. No, this is a football state. I mean, there's a lot of great basketball players that have come from. This is a football state with a lot of great players. You shut it down. You say Wisconsin's not for sale. If you're a top player in this state, you're going to Wisconsin.
2: I don't understand. Okay, listen, I hear you in principle, in theory. How do you do it actually? Because again, to me, the easy answer is you just keep handing over piles of money, right?
1: No, you got to repair relationships.
2: Sure. I understand that.
0: With high school coaches who felt ignored all throughout this McIntosh and Fickell era. And having that relationship with those coaches will help, you know, those coaches push towards. Is the money a factor? Yes, it's a bigger factor than it used to be when Barry and Brett and Paul Christ were able to lock up the state of Wisconsin. Some guys still got away.
1: Yeah.
0: Caden Proctor got away.
1: Yeah.
0: When Alabama comes calling, it's tough. But kids going to Michigan, kids going to Penn State, you should make sure that those kids stay here.
1: Yeah, they should not be leaving the state. And I guarantee 90% of the high school coaches in the state are Wisconsin fans. But when you piss them off, you're like, Michigan's a great school. You know, Indiana, they're on, you know.
0: When the kid asks his coach for advice.
1: Yeah.
0: Sorry, man. I don't know anything about Luke Fickell.
1: Yeah.
0: I can't tell you anything about him.
1: Mm-hmm.
0: But the fact that this coach was willing to come and talk to you and have that relationship.
1: Yeah.
0: Maybe you go there if that's better for you.
1: Lock it down. And I'm sure that's what he's going to do, you know.
2: According to reports, CEO Brad Alberts, the other name being considered alongside Sean Eichhorst for the new athletic director at Wisconsin. We will, of course, keep our eyes on this search. And keep you updated if they make a decision, Gabe.
0: ESPN Milwaukee fans, I want to introduce you to Yents Family Chiropractic. 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
4: Backups right now on southbound 41, starting around Appleton Avenue down past Capitol Drive. Got the northbound side also slowing down from Mayfair Road up to Burleigh. Westbound 94, still heavy from 35th Street past Holly Road. Eastbound's backed up through the stadium from Mitchell Boulevard to 35th. Westbound 894, backing up from 27th Street all the way to somebody

0: 6th Street, eastbound, a little bit backed up from 76th to, I would say, about 51st Street. Beyond that, you're good to go into the Mitchell Interchange. Just keep your eyes peeled ahead of you for any pavement buckling because, yes, we are having problems with that. 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And checking the TMJ4 Storm Team forecast, an extreme heat warning in effect until 7 p.m. for all of southeast Wisconsin. Partly cloudy and hot today and humid. Slight chance for thunderstorms, especially to the north. High of 94 with a heat index of up to 102. Tonight, warm, breezy, very muggy. A slight chance of storms, especially to the north. A low of 76. 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
14: We talked about Jeff Passan earlier on the show and how he was on Wilde and Tausch. There was another nugget of information that I thought was really interesting from Jeff Passan, and it was in reference to the Brewers-Cubs series that took place at AmFam Field over the weekend. Take a listen to what Jeff Passan had to say about the environment at the ballpark and what he thinks it means for this rivalry.
15: Can I ask, by the way, how people in Milwaukee felt about their home game turning into a road game?
16: I was confused how that I thought we had done everything we could to prevent that from happening.
15: Clearly not. That can't happen. That, like, simple as that, that cannot happen.
14: So I'm assuming that Jeff is referring to on some of the broadcasts where you could hear the Cubs fans cheering or the Cubs fans seemed very loud and obvious. As you, Passan's not in Milwaukee, he's not at the ballpark, so he's obviously taking this off of television. Fair criticism, Gabe?
12: Yeah, so I was not at any of the games. Talking with Ben Brust earlier this week, who was at the Friday game, that was not like a Cubs takeover. Bunch of Brewer fans were there. I think he's specifically referring to Sunday. Yeah. Sunday, you watched the broadcast.
13: The third game was like, there were a
12: the
13: lot.
12: The Sunday, you could hear it.
17: The entire first bowl as the game ended was Cubs fans clapping and cheering. It was shocking to me who's used to this happening.
12: Because it honestly, the last few years, it hasn't. Sure, there have been Cubs fans there. And I think there were, at a Cubs-Brewers game I went to last year, I would say maybe it was 70-30 Brewers-Cubs. Certainly less than that for the playoff series last year. But it felt like watching on TV, it got to levels we haven't seen in a while. And it was kind of that takeover of Cubs fans where they end up calling AmFam Field something else. I don't want to say what it is. I'm not going to say what it is.
14: WFN.
12: I didn't even want to say that.
13: Are Brewers tickets reasonable? Season tickets.
14: Yeah, reasonable.
13: Compared to the Packers.
12: Everything's reasonable compared to the Packers.
13: Okay.
14: But here's what I will say
13: once
14: again.
13: But do you blame the people for selling?
14: No, I don't even know if it's selling. I don't blame Chicago Cubs fans for seeing an opportunity to come up to a really nice ballpark and enjoy a baseball game, right? If you think about how close the border is, right? Mm-hmm. And you got a lot of Cubs fans, whether you like to admit it or not, down there on the Kenosha border, Pleasant Prairie, all the way across. Like, you know, again, I covered sports, clearly, when I was working in Rockford, Illinois, right? We mm-hmm. were split 50-50 Packers-Bears fans. We covered both teams, both games when I was in Rockford. So similarly, it doesn't surprise me that Cubs fans are going to take the opportunity to come to AmFam Field. They got the roof. It's a very comfortable. It's a very nice. So what should Brewers fans be doing to stop them? Is it just, I'm going to buy up a boatload of tickets and hopefully, you know, find 20 pals to take them off my hands? Like, I don't know what the solution is to navigate the criticism that Passan is throwing this way.
12: I would be really curious about whether or not, I mean, it's a weekend series in the summer. We should be packing the ballpark, right? And I'm curious how many Cubs fans bought their tickets on secondary market versus buying direct from the ballpark app or brewers.com, whatever. Because if they're buying tickets off of brewers.com, there's nothing Brewers fans can do. But if Brewers fans are offering up their tickets for sale on the secondary market, then that's a little bit different.
13: It doesn't really bother me. I mean, there's 80 whatever home games. It's not like the Packers 8 home games. You know what I mean? It's a little different. One loss out of 162.
17: I would say it's a little different when it's the Cubs.
13: You think so?
17: Yeah. Yeah.
13: I mean that's not going to happen in the playoffs. It'll never happen in the playoffs. So So I guess that's why I don't
12: The Brewers-Cubs
13: mind
12: game
13: it.
12: I was at last year, I would say it was probably 80-20 or 85-15.
13: For the playoff game?
12: Yeah.
13: What would be Packers-Bears regular season game?
12: That's a
13: meaningful
12: good
13: game, Gabe. Game week 14, both teams good. You think 80-20?
12: Well, that's what it was. I wasn't at Packers, but that was the first Packers-Bears game last year. It was late enough in the season. I don't know what the split was there because I was not in the stadium.
13: You think they ever complain about, hey, we got too many Brewers fans in Wrigley?
14: No, I don't think so.
13: Yeah, you never hear that.
14: But I also think that, like, again, this is like going back in the day, but a lot of people live around there. A lot of people are willing to travel into Wrigley Field. Like, and it feels like a smaller, more intimate space. So I don't know. I will say this. I am seeing the reaction on social media of people saying, I refuse to attend Cubs-Brewers games at AmFam Field. Cubs fans are so obnoxious and have been for decades. It makes it an uncomfortable, and I guess just a not fun experience.
12: Oh, I was talking to my neighbor and her husband have a 12-pack for Brewers games. And she said this year, she had told her husband, I do not want to go to any of those Cubs games.
13: Really?
12: They ended up having tickets for Sunday's game. And she ended up going, and she didn't want to. And then, you know, Heartbreak City with the way the game ultimately ended. But yeah, she's one of those people that just don't want to deal with Cubs fans because ultimately they become incredibly obnoxious.
14: I'm seeing it here on the YouTube stream as well. Bradley says Cubs fans are rude and obnoxious. Many Brewers fans just don't want to deal with that, so they don't go. Here's what I don't love, if I'm being honest. I don't love that Passan called it out. And I know he did it on Wilde and Tao, so it's not like it was on a national broadcast where it gains all kinds of traction and the Cubs fans can sort of gloat about it. But Brewers fans are notoriously really, really supportive of this team. Like, we have talked about the numbers of people who have walked through the turnstiles already this year, Gabe. I mean, these are, I don't know if they're historic numbers, but maybe record-breaking numbers for the first half of the season and whatnot. I don't want to make it seem like Brewers fans aren't showing up. This seems to be an isolated incident when it comes to this Brewers-Cubs rivalry, and maybe for that reason, we need to be better collectively about making sure Brewers fans are in the seats. But beyond that, I don't know what the solution is to this perceived problem.
12: The Brewers have gone over 3 million fans very few times in the 25 years American Family Field has existed. So just over the halfway point, 1.4 million fans have gone through. 3 million is not, especially if you start factoring in playoff games, 3 million is going to happen, and 3 million could happen during the regular season, especially as you start to get to more important games in August, September, people start packing the ballpark. So to that point, Jen, yes, this team and these fans have come out to support the team. Unfortunately, I think it's what a lot of those people are talking about. That's a real thing where they just don't want to deal with the obnoxious Cubs fans. We'll forget that during the regular season. We'll go to the Reds games. We'll go to the Cardinals games. We just don't want to deal with Cubs fans.
13: Are the Cubs fans the Philadelphia Eagles of the NFL?
17: I think that's the Phillies.
13: No, I'm saying, you
12: He's
13: know,
12: saying the Eagles reputation.
17: Are, right, I'm saying the Phillies fans the Phillies? Have the same exact reputation
14: same
17: as the
14: people.
17: Eagles fans.
14: Same
17: yeah.
14: people.
17: Yeah, they. I mean, remember the man vomiting on somebody's back in the Phillies?
13: Hey, it but happened.
12: I try to forget about that. If we're being honest, Josh, yeah. I try not to remember that
17: The Cubs fans are certainly more boisterous, and I've been to a few throughout my time, and it feels more hostile than normal.
13: All right, so they're the Raiders.
12: It's not good-natured.
17: Yeah, no, not whatsoever. And I don't know what that is. I don't know if it's the certain type of fan that it attracts or if it's just a heated rivalry calls everyone to be.
12: But then they pretend it's not a rivalry.
17: Yes.
14: Season ticket holders have a lot to do with this. They know they'll easily double their profits for this specific series, so they sell their tickets so they can go to other games. Again, we have talked about that phenomenon as well. You mm-hmm. sell your tickets for a couple of series or, you know, for Packers, a couple of games, and then you pay for your entire season ticket package the following year. I'm not against that, you know, financial strategy. Seems to make a lot of sense.
12: Yeah. I'm curious to see what happens when the Cubs are here later in the year.
14: I mean, what's more important, right, guys? If we're talking about season ticket holders specifically, that people are buying season ticket packages to support the team mostly full season, mostly year-round, and then are selling these premier tickets to Cubs fans, maybe. Again, you can't control who buys your tickets on the secondary market. And then So this for this one series, maybe you have a lopsided fan base. I don't know. Again, I don't love that that was included in there because I don't think it is an accurate representation of how the Brewers fans have supported this team this year, last year, the year before, for what feels like an extended period of time, Gabe.
12: All those things can be true. Still doesn't mean it's not a bad look. Because it is. Passon's right about that. It's not a good look.
13: Yeah.
12: And I can understand if that is your strategy. If you're a season ticket holder and you sold your tickets because you did so at a huge profit. If you're a fan that doesn't want to deal with the I understand it all.
13: Yeah, sure.
12: Ultimately, it's still...
13: not a good look.
12: Not a good look.
13: Yeah.
12: And it stinks. 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
1: And again, Team USA in action tonight against Bosnia. 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
0: That's going to do it for Jen, Gabe, and Chewy today. Wildy and Tosh is next on ESPN Milwaukee. Have a great day, everybody. We'll be back with you tomorrow.

0: Southbound 41, backing up from Appleton Avenue down past Capitol Drive, the northbound side from about North Avenue up past Burleigh. We've got delays southbound 43, backing up a bit from Good Hope Road to Bender, and then back on the brakes from about Burleigh down past North Avenue. Westbound 94, also seeing backups from 27th Street to Holly Road. Eastbound just east of Holly Road to about 35th Street. 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And checking the TMJ4 Storm Team forecast, an extreme heat warning in effect until 7 p.m. for all of southeast Wisconsin. Partly cloudy and hot today and humid, slight chance for thunderstorms, especially to the north, high of 94 with a heat index of up to 102. Tonight, warm, breezy, very muggy, a slight chance of storms, especially to the north, a low of 76. 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
1: Meet Jim and Rita.
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1: But somewhere in Wyoming, Jim and Rita were in a serious accident.
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1: Sometime later, Rita made a discovery.
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0: the Wednesday edition. The knockout round tonight for the U.S. men's national team. Tausch is waiting till they reach the round of eight, of course, edition. Did Tausch get out-analogized by Jeff Passan yesterday with one of the great analogies of all time edition? And the...
1: What?
0: I don't know, Jim.
1: You're glazing a little bit there.
0: Well, we'll hear it again and we'll decide.
2: It was pretty good.
1: It was good. It was good.
0: Maybe we'll let Brian Bulaga, who's on a limited schedule today, so we have to be very disciplined leading into Old Blue edition. Al Wildy and Tausch on 94.5 ESPN Milwaukee, 100.5 ESPN Madison, 1430 ESPN Beaver Dam, ESPNWisconsin.com, the ESPN app, your Alexa smart speaker, streaming live video, Twitter, Facebook, YouTube, and of course everything you need on the ESPN Wisconsin app, which is A, free, B, fully customizable, and C, available both in your Android and Apple app stores. I'm Jason Wildy in Green Bay. Jesse Nelson is in the Everlight Solar ESPN Madison studios. And from his undisclosed location, he is the Packers Hall of Famer. Like Antonio Freeman, he is Mark Tauscher. Tausch, good morning. How are you?
1: I'm doing good. What has been, and Jason, I'm not sure if you've been out and about, but Jesse, you did the show yesterday, right? You did
2: Kyle and Bruss, the name of that show.
1: Kyle
2: yeah.
1: and Bruss.
2: Weekdays starting at 2 o'clock on ESPN.
1: Yeah, good
2: Wisconsin.
1: Little show.
0: But it was Jesse and Bruss.
2: Regrettably, yes.
1: What do you mean, regrettably? Yeah, no. I don't remember. Today is Wednesday or today's Thursday?
2: Today is
0: Wednesday.
2: Wednesday.
1: Weekend yeah. here. Okay, so I joined you yesterday, and Jesse did, like, these pregnant pauses, and I thought his internet was out.
0: Oh, dear.
1: Which I didn't fully understand, but I don't want to get into your performance. That's up for you and your manager and everybody else.
2: There was a slight delay between our studios, so it was difficult to...
1: Oh, is that what it was?
2: Yeah, I don't know if you've ever experienced that before hosting shows in different studios, but there's a slight delay that can cause a little timing disruption, Tausch. I don't know if you know that.
1: I have seen that, yes. This was, I'm talking long, pregnant. Like super pregnant pauses.
0: Like 9.5 months pregnant?
2: Well,
1: what okay. is the...
2: Brust also hasn't perfected what? The way that you... Like, we've got a good... You know, 10 years we've been doing this show here. Well, 10 for
1: That's
2: you, eight for me. But we've got a pretty good system when we're asking questions of guests. The, you know, there's a text system. You go ahead. I okay. Or
0: the, go ahead.
2: My favorite, the point in the video. Bruss, you get done answering a question. He just kind of looks at the screen, and then sends a text. Go ahead. After you're already done answering the question. So in addition to the delay, there's an extra delay because I didn't know he wanted me to go. I thought we had communicated pretty clear. So I apologize for Brust on behalf of him for his disruption to your appearance okay. yesterday.
1: Well, anyways, no, it was fine. I thought it was fine. It was
0: clearly
1: the question I had was, what was the reaction that you and your show yesterday got with the alleged hire of Sean Eichhorst? Because I was out and about yesterday a little bit, and mixed reviews is, I think, the way I would put it. Very mixed reviews. So I don't know, Jesse, what did you hear?
2: It appears that, I said this on yesterday's show, it appears that...
0: On a delay.
2: Yes. For whatever reason, I don't know if it's just because there's been negativity around the football team and its underperformance under Luke Fickell's run here, and really going back to the last couple of years of Paul Christ as well. It feels like people want to be upset about whatever news they hear from the University of Wisconsin these days. Like, it used to be like...
1: What do you mean?
2: We've got, like, you
1: what
2: see...
1: You want to be upset?
2: You see something...
1: Why do people want to be upset?
2: You see something pop up in your inbox with a press release, or you see it, like, on SportsCenter, on your ESPN app, a news alert for Wisconsin Badgers. And instead of 10 years ago, it would have been like, oh, what do we got here? It's like, oh, boy, what'd they do now? Like that, it just seems like there's a it seems like there's a perception flip because of how the trajectory of the program, specifically football, has gone over the last couple of years. That the there's no longer the default is positive. All right, excitement, enthusiasm. Let's see what this guy's got. You know, homegrown Wisconsin guy, has been an athletic director at some big time programs, coming from Texas where they spend a bunch of money, and he's got a good feel for NIL and how to distribute it all and to manage that. And instead, it's this is the guy that fired Bo Pelini and ran Nebraska into the ground. Like, that's the default setting now for Badger football fans, which I don't quite understand.
1: So you think it's just it's negativity on negativity when it comes to athletic department / football?
2: Yeah.
1: You don't have any positive vibes.
2: I
1: even
2: think,
1: with that great video that was released yesterday with a jersey patch, we obviously can't say who's the jersey patch sponsor.
2: It could be anybody. Yeah.
1: It could be anybody. But that was fun and good.
3: The one that sells custard.
1: There should
2: not ice cream.
1: There should be. Exactly. That's why we can't do it. There should be, I guess, a positive vibe. I just think of how different it is than what it was 3 years ago at this time, when it was like hype mania, and everybody was on the train. And now it is not. And I guess I'm not going to sit here and shill and be, you know, this. I'm not going to go down that road. But what I will say, and talking to some folks over in the building, well, let's just put it that way. I'm going to do a Jason Wilson.
3: Yeah, I like that phrase.
1: Talk to some
3: That's
1: folks
3: a good phrase.
1: In the building.
3: Yeah.
1: It's not always going to just be the, so it's an interesting phrase. I'll say this. There's going to be the pushback, and I think when and if this officially becomes official, the big question marks are going to be, to Sean Eichhorst, what went wrong and what happened at Nebraska? Those are all going to be fair questions he will have to defend. But it was brought to my attention, kind of what I guess I'm curious about, is how much do we even look at what you did pre-NIL? What you've done in the early 2000s and the 2010s, like winning begat winning. But there's a reason that Nick Saban and Mike Krzyzewski, and it's not just because they're old. That's not. It's a new era, and there's different challenges that are going to be ahead. And I think for the people that are really down on this hire, you can be down. I'm not going to sit here and tell you, shame on you. But what I would say is Sean Eichhorst did a lot of things at the University of Texas. He was mainly in charge of the fundraising. There is a lot of things that he did. And if you look at Texas, they've been pretty dang good in this new era. Now, I understand also, if I was debating myself, I would say, well, it's Texas. Big oil money. Oh, it's easy to raise money in Texas. What I like about kind of the mindset of this is, we're not going to be coming in looking at this saying, oh, we need to raise a couple million bucks. Sean Eichhorst sees what the big boys are doing. He is inside understanding what's happening. And he felt strongly enough that he can do it. Now, doing it, saying it, thinking it, and doing it are whole different things. But Texas is at the top of its game when it comes to raising money. He understands what the top of the game looks like, and he knows that at Wisconsin, they got a ways to go. So I get it. I think that this hire is going to be panned by some, and go ahead. But I also think if we look at this big picture, there are some things that you could look at and say, all right, I'm going to at least give the benefit of the doubt to see. And Jesse kind of brought up the positive part of it, which is – the strong ties. This would have been real easy for Sean Eichhorst to just sit back in the number two chair and take big money and not take on a challenge and let something else happen. And who knows, in 4 or 5 years, if things don't go well, people are going to say, oh, that's what should happen. But for the reality of where we're at, Sean is in a position where I think he has a lot of institutional knowledge about what this is going to need to look like. Whereas I'm not sure that was always the case.
0: So while you were joining Scalzo and Brust, or Scalzo and Brust, boy, there's a throwback.
2: That's not
0: Kyle
2: it.
0: Kyle and Brust, yeah. Jesse and Brust.
1: That show's been, was that off the rock?
0: Yeah, sometimes
1: that show
0: I have those
1: the same
0: moments.
1: Time we started.
0: Yeah, yeah, that's right. Sometimes that happens. I was joining Molly and Jim, another show that some people on this program have had trouble with the name of that as well, including myself, because we're adjusting to different titles on different shows. And it's funny because it's almost as if we all were thinking the same thing on this, which is it sure feels like I talked to Riley Yauch, who is the producer of that program. And young Riley Yauch, who is as fervent of a Badger fan as anyone, seemed underwhelmed. Well, he didn't seem underwhelmed. He clearly was. He can explain himself when he so chooses. Perhaps he'd like to join us at some point. But, again, to the same point you just made, I made the same point to them. What exactly does anything that you did... you might as well have been the athletic director at the same time as Pat Richter, given how different the landscape is of college sports now. So, yeah, did things go well at Nebraska during the Eichhorst era, especially when it comes to football? No, it did not. But what does that mean exactly, right? Now, one of the things that we did talk about is that Jamie Pollard, who is another person with strong Wisconsin ties, who is the athletic director at Iowa State, he's had a ton of success hiring the right people. It seems like he has hired really good coaches every time he's hired a coach. Now, we'll see what Iowa State football does now that they lost their head football coach to Penn State, right? But I don't know how you can look at this potential hire, which are we hemming and hawing on this now? Are we hedging? Because... some other names have since been mentioned, even though this has been out there. Apparently, Jen Latta on Jen, Gabe, and Chewy mentioned someone else's name this morning as well. I did not hear that, but that's being mentioned in our YouTube comments.
1: What did Jen mention?
0: I don't know. I have to get that information.
1: Well,
0: I'm reading it in real time from someone else, one of our many loyal listeners or viewers on YouTube, mentioning it on our YouTube comments. My point is that everything he did at Texas.
1: I just want to clarify because now I'm super confused. Is Jen saying that there's somebody else is going to be the AD?
0: Someone else. Let me be very clear. I did not hear it live. Okay. And by the way, I think it's great that you were able to tell us that you talked to somebody in the building and no one said to you, hey, well, who was it?
2: Yeah, Tausch?
0: What did they say? Yeah. No, did they say, was it this? Was it that? Chris, who is a very avid listener to all of our shows across ESPN Wisconsin, said that he pointed out that you called it the alleged hire. And now today, Jen said someone else was in the mix who wasn't mentioned before from what I saw. So, again, I don't know what that means. I will go back and listen during the commercial break. I'll scroll back on the YouTube and see if I can find that during our 4.5 minutes. Bottom line is this. I don't know if you can do the same things at Wisconsin that you did at Texas, where the money seems to flow like oil, like the Beverly Hillbillies. But the bottom line is that's exactly what they need Sean Eichhorst or whoever the athletic director is to do. And I don't think it matters on a lot of fronts what he did at Miami and what he did at Nebraska, because that might as well be the Old Testament, given what college sports is now versus what it was then. And I think we should all give him the... I don't know if I like the phrase benefit of the doubt. I think what I like is take a beat, have a meal, have dinner with Lois, and then hold off on judgment for now. Jen sends me this. Thank you, Jen. It was recently reported that Wisconsin searches down to 3 to 5 finalists. Badger Extra, also known as the Wisconsin State Journal, Todd Molesky added that Dallas Stars president and CEO Brad Alberts is the last name being considered alongside Eichhorst. So that was what she said on this morning's program. So, again, I think we all know Eichhorst is the man, but nevertheless, that has not officially been announced by the University of Wisconsin.
1: It has not. It has not, but, yeah, it has not been official.
0: But you've talked to people in the building, and we feel good about that he is the guy.
1: I have talked to people in the building.
0: You also, because it's the first day of the new month.
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1: You wouldn't know them. 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

0: we had America's soccer dad, fellow Packers Hall of Famer and former Tausch teammate, Antonio Freeman, on the program. I wrote about him and his son Alex on channel3000.com today, and I will be speaking about them and our interview on News 3 Now. I don't know if it'll be at 4, 5, and 6, but at least a couple of newscasts today. They play tonight against Bosnia and Herzegovina.
1: Got to play two teams.
2: Is it and or just Bosnia / Herzegovina?
0: No, it's and. It's and.
2: Oh, so it's two countries.
1: It's a Trinidad and Tobago type situation, yeah.
0: There you go. Good reference.
2: And that's because of the war tornness of back in the day, right? Because this used to be Yugoslavia back in the old days, is it not?
0: Sure.
1: I don't know. Do you know?
0: You're the history major. I trust you to know this kind of stuff.
2: All right, great. Yeah, it's the old war-torn Yugoslavia.
0: And they have, one of their star players is a kid who grew up in Appleton after his parents emigrated from Bosnia during the war. And so it's a compelling story tonight. Are you on board? Or are you going to watch the game? You're serious. You love big events. It's the knockout round. If they lose, they're donezo. And you're not going to watch?
2: This is the play-in. This is Dayton, Ohio, if we're being honest.
1: Netherlands didn't make it. They're a powerhouse.
2: Yeah, Germany got beat.
1: Yeah.
2: Listen, if I'm home, I believe that I'll be able to catch some of it. Yeah, I'll catch some of it. But, again, I'm just not going to be phony about it. I'm not. So I'm not going to act as if I'm Johnny Soccer Guy. I'm not.
0: No one's asking you to act like you're Johnny Soccer Guy.
2: You
0: could
2: are.
0: Be casual.
2: You're bullying me
0: who
2: into
0: watches
2: thinking that
0: the
2: I need
0: game.
2: To watch it.
0: I'll like
2: do it
0: big events.
2: I do love big events. That's very true. And so, if possible, but I look at this more as if this is Dayton, Ohio. This is Dayton, Ohio for the soccer world. That's what it is. It's not really the tournament. This isn't like even a wild card. I guess you can make an argument this is wild card weekend, which is a really good weekend of football.
0: Yeah.
2: You can make that argument, and then I'm more intrigued. So I'm not going to also poo-poo. It is a big event. It's on our soil. So, yeah, I'm torn on this. I'm just trying to – I want to make sure I'm crystal clear that I'm not being a phony baloney.
0: No one would accuse you of being a phony baloney if you said, you know what,
2: fair.
0: I'm a casual, but I'm going to watch the game tonight because I'm intrigued
2: casual.
0: In my country playing for the right to reach the round of 16. I don't think that would make you a phony.
2: All right, well, I'm just telling you.
0: You're largely disinterested.
2: If I had anything else that was super intriguing, I'd probably do it. We don't have a 100.5 softball game tonight. We got a big win last night.
0: Nice.
2: Playoff start next week, so we're just trying to dial ourselves up for that. So, maybe tonight will be a good night to flip on Fox and watch the U.S. Because I do want to see them win, and I'd like to see them advance. I'd like to see Free go. I mean, I just can't imagine how cool it is for him and for Alex and how awesome that is. So that part of it I'm totally rooting for, pulling for our country. So I'll reluctantly jump on board the bandwagon maybe a segment or two.
0: Totally pulling for our country. I'll reluctantly jump on board. Okay.
2: No, I am.
0: Okay.
2: I definitely
0: welcome am. Aboard. Happy
1: we'll,
0: to have you.
1: We'll take it.
0: Esmir Bayraktarevich is the name of the young man who was born in Appleton to Bosnian
2: is
0: parents.
2: Is he who we call Milwaukee Messi, though?
0: That's he the is guy. The Milwaukee the Messi, guy. Yes. He
2: but
0: played
2: he's
0: club
2: in
0: soccer.
1: He went to Appleton North High School, yeah.
0: But he played in...
2: Why isn't he the Appleton assassin?
0: Because
2: it's a little misleading here. He's not even a Milwaukee guy.
0: Well, I can actually explain that to you.
1: Kakana Cristiano, really am I right?
0: A lot of
2: that's a good one. That's a good one.
0: There are a number of top flight soccer players in the Green Bay, Fox Cities area that travel to play for clubs in Milwaukee because they are a higher quality club. So that is not entirely uncommon. And that's what he did. And then he went and started playing in Chicago for a club there. Ugh. And then he was found by the New England Revolution. He plays in the MLS.
2: Just wait a second. Where does he stake his claim? What, like, is he claiming
0: he was born Milwaukee? And largely raised in Appleton.
2: So he's the Appleton assassin.
0: Or the, what was that again with your Cristiano?
1: Kakana Cristiano.
0: Yeah, he never lived in Kakana, though. All right, we need to
1: never
0: get to
1: lived
0: Brian
1: in Milwaukee.
0: Blagg. I'm sure he will definitely be watching tonight's.
1: If I may.
2: Is there any P? What's the P? Is there a P town close
0: did
2: to
0: did we not agree
2: Kakana
0: that we have a limited
2: Appleton?
0: Amount of time with Brian Blagg?
1: We did, but I have a very important thing to share with you.
0: We'll be the judges.
2: Where's a Peace City? Is there a Peace City in the Fox Valley on the way up? I'm trying to think.
0: Potosi.
2: Jason, it's your neighborhood. What? Yeah. Give me a Peace City that's close there.
0: You know, there's nothing I enjoy more on this show than when you have a thought, but you don't have the entirety of it, and then you get mad at me or Jesse for not being able to complete
2: it for you. You are Mr. Fox Valley, so... Yeah, there's got to be a city with a P.
0: There's a dar
2: we
0: boy. Jesse, what important thing do you need to say?
2: Poinette. But that's too close.
0: Not it.
2: That's
0: not here either.
2: Yeah.
1: Bosnia.
2: Peshtigo's
0: not anywhere close to here.
2: It's in the neighborhood. It's close.
1: We'll see if we can get closer. Bosnia was absorbed into the Kingdom of Yugoslavia in December of 1918. It gained independence from Yugoslavia in March of 1992. 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
0: All right, we need to get to Brian Bulaga. For those of you who...
2: Can I get an attaboy for knowing that used to be Yugoslavia?
0: Yeah, attaboy. Well done.
1: They've had a lot of countries they've been affiliated with. They're kind of like, who's a NBA free agent that's played
2: what
1: for
2: are
1: a bunch
2: the
1: of
2: other,
1: teams?
2: What are the other factions of that? Bosnia, Herzegovina. There's some other ones, too. It's not just a two-split deal. That got split like three,
1: Czechia, that whole deal with Czechoslovakia and Czech Republic.
2: Sarajevo part of this?
1: That's a
0: Sarajevo's
1: city.
0: Sarajevo's a city, though.
2: Is that part of this, though? Is that part of this whole deal?
0: All right. I can only check out one set of cities at a time. The Fox cities are, of course, Appleton, Kaukauna, Menasha, Nina, yeah. Combined Locks, Fox Crossing, Harrison, Hortonville, Kimberly, Little Chute, Sherwood, Buchanan, Clayton, Freedom, Grand Chute, Greenville, Vandenbroek. That is your list. No P's.
1: The Harrison Henry.
0: You're stretching it now.
2: Which soccer players are big enough that you could do this with? Like, Beckham's not one, right? You can't go Beckham. Can you? Is Beckham that big?
0: The Freedom Freeman.
1: Bosnian Beckham. But that's not Wisconsin.
2: Yeah, that could have been something. You don't want to be Bosnian, though. It's you're trying to bring it back to
0: the Greenville Gruber.
1: For Bosnia.
2: Well, I know he's playing for. Yeah, that's. Well. All right.
0: Gruber offices. One call, that's all. And I was hoping I would have called Brian Bulaga by now, but I haven't. He will join us coming up. Gruber offices, if you've been injured in an accident, and I hope you haven't been. I never want you to call Gruber offices. I know that sounds crazy, but I don't want you to call them because I don't want you to get hurt. I don't want you to suffer a serious injury in an accident. But if that does happen, that's who I want you to call. And that's who you should call because they are the best in the business. They've been doing it for 4 decades. David and Steven and the team over there are as good as it gets, and they will make sure that you are taken care of.

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It is Brian Bulaga on Wildy Tosh. Brian, good morning. How are you?

0: I'm good, guys. How are you doing?
1: I'm not good. You're on a time crunch today. It's 9:26. I'm like, all right, we're going to get the break. We're going to get to Brian early. We're going to maximize our time with him. Now it's 9:38.
2: Hey, Brian, you're a big World Cup guy. You love soccer. We've been well addressed on this. Who do you think deserves, because we're playing this kid called Milwaukee's Messi tonight. Who are the stars that should have, that you could say that about? Pele, Messi, Ronaldo, who else is Pulisic, to get that Pulisic moniker?
0: No, definitely not Pulisic.
2: Beckham?
0: You know, Beckham is a huge name, but I wouldn't put him in that. How about Ronaldinho is one of them. And then the original Ronaldo from Brazil. And then Zinedine Zidane.
1: Zlatan
0: Ibrahimovic.
1: Yeah. Yeah, what about him?
0: Oh, yeah, he's a phenomenal player. One of the fantastic striker. One of the better ones that has ever played. He'll tell you on TV, too.
1: Yeah, he's a big fan of himself, and he's not a big fan of Alexi Lalas, from what I can tell.
0: No. And he'll let you know about it, too. He'll tell you how good he was. Which I think is just hilarious. But who's with them is Henri, who's on TV with them on that show. He was absolutely, he has to go down as one of the best players of all time. Thierry Henry, one of the best ever. Mm. So
1: love him on Ted Lasso when they use him as an analyst.
3: I thought his last name was Henry. But it's Henry.
0: Okay. It's so French. It's
2: Hobart's
0: French.
2: Henry. Hobart's Henry.
4: I said Harrison Henry, and you said blah.
2: I didn't know it was. I thought it was Henry. It's Henry.
0: Henry.
1: Go
2: ahead, Jason.
0: So cultured.
1: That's the show in a nutshell. So Tausch doesn't want to be a phony. And one of the great things about Tausch, as you know, as his friend and former teammate, and as I know, as his co-host, and having covered him, I think we're friends too, is that he is authentic. It's part of his charm. So he's being weird about watching the game tonight because he doesn't want to be a soccer phony. And I said, it's okay to be just a casual and watch tonight's game. But, he's got...
2: Where is the game at tonight? Where is this one at? Is this in L.A.?
1: It's in Santa Clara, California, at Levi's Stadium, home of the San Francisco 49ers.
4: Stadium, as they're calling it during the Cup. Yeah.
1: That's not what I called it in my story today, though. So, can you just watch the game and enjoy the game?
2: Yeah, I'm going to watch the game. I'll enjoy the game. This gives me a good jumping-off point. Because for as much as we've broken down soccer with Blue, I was just listening to Adam Schefter on Jen, Gabe, and Chewy this morning. And I was almost, I'm not going to say I was appalled.
1: Does he like the
2: I-Course tire? The fact that FIFA has gotten the owners to swap out all of their turf for grass. And now it was brought to, and I don't know who asked the question, but Chewy basically asked Shefty, is this something that to get the 18th game in an NFL regular season, the players are going to have to beg the owners to give them grass? And, of course, the owners would be more than happy to throw down some grass on a field to get the 18th game. Does that not bother you as a former player that instead of it being like, we want to protect our assets, our investments, no, we're going to do this because we want to get the 18th game and we don't want to give up more percentage of the pie? That's what it hit me. What say you?
0: Yeah, no, it actually, it really bothers me. Like, it bugs me that that even has to be like a negotiation point that we have to give something up to get grass fields. Like, to me, that's just, it's insane. And they roll out the red carpet for the World Cup, right? These guys, World Cup will not play on artificial turf. They just will not do it. And they roll out the red carpet. They've been building these grass fields for 7 years, perfecting them, doing everything to make sure they are perfect. And the fact that the players may have to play an 18th game just to get grass fields on these in these dome stadiums or any stadium in general, right, to make sure that they're grass, to me, it's ridiculous. And I understand why the owners have the turf, right? They wanted a 365, 24/7 open, like for concerts and monster truck rallies or whatever, you know, whatever they do, which is fine, but like
1: motocross.
0: Yeah, we all know that the grass gets ripped out at the end of the season anyway. So you can just, once the season's over, enjoy your concerts, make all the money you possibly can and have fun, right? Like, but the fact that you're willing to, and they've been doing it, and they keep throwing out ridiculous studies that the turf is safer. Don't worry, the turf is just as good as the grass. Look at the injury studies. Anyone that's played, and you could ask the guys playing soccer right now, and then you can ask all the NFL players, what do you want to play on? What does your body feel better on playing? And I guarantee you it's over 90% say grass, and it's not even close. It is literally just a money mechanism for the owners to save on by putting down that garbage that you call artificial turf for them to play on. That's all it is. It's just to save money. And I don't want to hear we can't grow grass because somehow they grow grass in Green Bay in December. And they're going to do it in Buffalo too. So I don't want to hear we can't grow grass. That's the worst excuse ever.
1: So you two have a combined 4 torn ACLs. Micah Parsons tore his ACL on grass in Denver. Christian Watson tore his ACL on grass in Green Bay. When we talk about, and look, I am not disputing in any way, you guys played the game, I did not. I'm not disputing in any way that your body feels better when you play on grass than when you play on turf. I've never heard a player ever say, you know, my body after a game feels way better after I've played on turf. I've never heard that. But when it comes to the danger of that catastrophic injury, where Tausch, you blew out your knee once in New Orleans. That was on like painted green concrete, right? Way back in the day. Yep. The other one, what was the surface?
2: It was grass.
1: And Brian, your one was family night at Lambeau, which was grass.
0: Yeah, and what was the other one?
1: But that was contact.
0: Eddie fell on me.
1: Like Tucker Kraft tearing his ACL at Lambeau. That was Sean Ryan flying into him. So when you stepped onto artificial surfaces, did you feel any greater level of angst for that type of injury? I know you didn't like it as a surface to play on in terms of the aches and pains.
0: Yeah, I mean, I always looked at it as I had to really be cautious with my footwear. Like, you don't want to wear a certain footwear on it, especially for us linemen that we're planting and torquing against, you know, receivers and those guys are, their mechanisms are different in what they do from down to down and what they're required. But if you get caught in a nasty position as a lineman on turf and you're wearing a certain type of cleat, there's no give on it. It's stuck in the ground. It is going to be in there. So, like, to me, I had to start wearing the shark bottom shoes. Tausch remembers those. But then I had Rhett and the boys in the back even grind those down even more so they didn't dig into that turf even more. So I glided a little bit better on the top of it. So, like, I became very, very conscious about it after I tore my first ACL. Like, okay, what feels good on these surfaces that my foot's not just going to get caught in this, in the rubber,
2: Blue, I don't want this, and Jason wasn't even trying to do this, but I don't want this to be the narrative. Well, where did you tear your ACL? And what? No, that's not what this is about. It's about the overall well-being on your body.
1: I agree.
2: The fact that FIFA has been able to do this with the same owners that won't do it for 9 games at their place is absurd. And now that it's going to be something that's utilized in collective bargaining, we already fell for this the last time around. Oh, player safety. We're going to take a point and a half of billions away from you, but player safety. And now they're going to try to get the 18th game by doing it, and it's absurd. It's absurd.
0: No, it's terrible.
2: And that's why I don't want – Jason wasn't trying to – I know where his head was at. I completely get it.
1: Well,
2: but
1: it's the
2: it
1: NFL,
2: infuriates me.
1: The NFL with this bogus argument – about how they're equally safe. I wanted to illustrate that it can happen in both places, but it's not even close if you and you have to take care of your players. And the problem is we have already established that they don't give a damn about you. They just don't. And so they're going to, and I am never going to side with the league. You know that. But they are never going to acknowledge, and they're going to bring out these alleged studies that show that the injury likelihood, and they're going to use that kind of thing against them. And it is wrong. I'm agreeing with you guys. My point, and the other issue is, I don't understand what is the cost to make the switch and what is the cost of upkeep? Because it can't possibly be.
2: What is the cost of lost games and beating up on players too, like that? Because there is a cost, no doubt. I'm going to sit here and say, well, you need to McCaskey. You need to spend that money on getting better sod and better turf. Or if you're, yeah, there's a cost with this, but there's also a cost of wear and tear on your players. But the problem is, and this is the cold hard reality we all learn. Or most 90% of us learn, is at some point you're completely disposable and you just go younger. And that's the reality. And you can sign up and do it and play by their rules, or you don't. And that's the unfair, uncertain part, or it's the tough part of it. But this being utilized as another leverage point for getting the 18th game that they're going to get and not give up more revenue. When I heard it, I was like, oh, this is that first seed that's getting planted for this next CBA that's coming up in 4 or 5 years, and I'm fairly certain that it isn't just some random thing that got brought up.
0: No, it's not. I mean, and if we're going to talk about that being a bargaining chip, they need to go back and we're talking about player safety and player well-being and this and that, right? We're talking about grass and what we're giving up and what they're giving up. You need to go back and completely revamp how long guys then get health care after they play. Like, if we're talking about well-being and this and that, I mean, if we're going to put wear and tear on guys' body and add an extra game and do all that, well, then you need to start extending guys' health insurance way past what they already do. Like, we're from a league standpoint, I don't know what NHL is, but baseball and basketball, these guys get like lifelong health insurance once they're done. Like, it's absolutely insane. The NFL, no matter how long you play, you get 5 years and you're done, you're on your own. And that's just what it is. But for so long, especially the guys that came before us, Tausch, like well before us.
2: David, totally. Yeah.
0: I mean, absolutely hosed. Absolutely hosed on health insurance and health care and how they get taken care of. I mean, you need to retroactively go back and just start taking care of all these guys from the health care standpoint. But, I mean, if we're talking about safe player safety and player well-being, and now we're going to add another game, the PA shouldn't even start discussing it. Shouldn't even start discussing it if you don't start looking at post-career benefits and what guys, retired players, current, like way you know, not current retirees, but even way back, what they get. And it's like, if you're going to throw in grass fields to like try to satisfy everyone to get the 18th game, that's bad. Like, you can't even start with that. Like, that's not even close. So I'm with you on that. Like, that shouldn't even be. That's not tit for tat right there. We'll just say that.
1: Well, and again, this is underscored. And when you filled in for Tausch several weeks ago, we spent a long time on this. And I understand that fans, you know, we're not trying to throw a GoFundMe page for all the NFL players that don't get taken care of after their careers. But given the billions with a B that the NFL takes in, $13.5 billion last year, that'll be even higher this year, there's no reason why you can't figure out a way to do that. And so let's talk about this, because I saw this on Good Morning America. It has been a story all week about Chris Johnson, who now has ALS.
2: Jason, before you get into the Chris Johnson MLS, okay. I just want to put a bow on this, because I think this is, you know, Brian discussing lifetime insurance. We fought for that. We didn't get it. There's a lot of reasons for it. We fought for that in the 2011 CPA thing. That was, I thought, what we were doing. And when you get to 17 and 18 games, that part of it, the negotiations are what they are. we're going to lose. Players are going to lose. It's a matter of how much we're going to lose. And we've gotten beaten on the economic side of it, and they've thrown us the what should be just general, oh, well, we want to take care of our players. That shouldn't be part of this.
1: Agreed.
2: That shouldn't be part of the negotiation is taking care of your players. The money side of it is, we get it, and if you want to get an 18th game, it shouldn't be as simple as saying, well, we'll throw you a grass field. Like, just think of how absurd that sounds. Yes. That's the part that drives me nuts. We getting beat with a percentage and a half on the billions, hey, that's on us. That's on us. We either have to hold out and do it, then we're not going to do that. But to just say, because now the whole thing in I think it would have been the 2011 is, well, we'll practice less, we'll do this. And, oh, like, that was the narrative, and it was not – it's just frustrating as a former player and as somebody that's seen it that this is even getting started again, because you know they're going to shove an 18th game down even though nobody other than the TV networks and them really want it. And to do it and then to try and put it off on just a grass field is just it's absurd.
0: I agree. I couldn't agree more. I couldn't agree more.
1: And they will continue to make excuses. All right, Brian, I know we got to let you go. I did want to ask you about this Chris Johnson story, though, because I understand, believe me, that I pay my mortgage because I cover the NFL. And if I was covering other sports, I wouldn't have the life I have. And you can believe me or you can dismiss me, but this is something that has always burdened me. Is that I cover a league that has players who pay these types of incredible prices with their health to play this game. And he's now speaking by looking at a keyboard. And I just think of you and Tausch and all the guys that, you know, Tausch teases me. Oh, one of my favorite players that I ever covered. Well, you guys are the lifeblood of this league. And yes, it leads to a great life for you because of the money you make. But how do you reconcile that with the kind of price that you pay potentially with your health? Because that's just the latest example.
0: Yeah, and then, you know, this one, you know, seeing Chris Johnson that way, and obviously that disease affected my family with Abby's dad. Abby's dad passed away from ALS. So I'm very familiar with the disease, and it's sad. I mean, he's obviously extremely young. And he has this, and you see him on, you know, TV and what he's going through. And the thing with that disease is you have no idea what prompted that disease, right? Was it the blows to the head? I have no idea, right? Like, you can't, like, that's the thing with that. That's not really traceable of what that came from, right? But my problem, too, with it now is, so a guy like him, How's he getting taken care of right now? Like, you know what I'm saying? Like
1: precisely.
0: How is he being taken care of? Is it through the NFL's insurance things like that? Or is it through the PA? Is the PA, like, what's happening? And and people could say, well, you should have saved your money. So, like, that has nothing to do with it. Like, that is absolutely nothing to do with it. But it's when situations like this now pop up where you see guys that get Parkinson's, dementia, ALS, you know, things like that. Like, there is a correlation to what they did for their career that is that, right? Like, there is a direct correlation. And now you see states, Tausch, I know you did this because I played in California, and this is affecting me with my workers' comp stuff. California now, the owners in California want to completely rid of workers' comp for athletes only. They don't want to give athletes any workers' comp in the state of California. Completely, you're not eligible for it. Like, that's what owners are doing now. They're going to the state legislature to get rid of workers' comp rights for athletes only. And it's just incredible to me that this is how this is going to start playing out going forward. Because if it gets through in California, who says the next state, I mean, whatever state can't do it next. And then the next state, and then the next state. And then those things are CBA negotiated, obviously, right? Like that's something that's negotiated among the players and the owners that workers' comp rights. We pay into those benefits as players. But what does that even mean then at that point in time? Who's taking, like, you know what I'm saying? Like, what's the point of the CBA if you're going to go to the state and just completely slash it? It's a lot of, I know I'm rambling because we asked about Chris Johnson and obviously and all that, but it all kind of ties back
1: it in does.
0: To the central point of the owners and what Tausch says. They don't care. It's just they don't care. And any way that they can get out of doing something, they're certainly going to try it. And saying, here's some grass fields is going to be the first way that they try. There's absolutely no doubt. And you add more games, and they still take away the risk that they have to uphold on the back end of this deal. And the back end of the deal isn't, well, we gave them grass. No, it's when guys are 20 years out of the league and what's going on with them, right? Like, what's the impact on their bodies and the toll that they're paying? And as long as they can excuse themselves from that, and then you see what's happening out in California and what they're going to try to do there, just wipe your hands clean of it, man. It's all good. All good.
1: Brian, we appreciate you. We know we held you longer than you were planning. Enjoy tonight's game. You and Tausch can text each other throughout.
2: Oh, you're going so you tailgating early, huh? Got to get to your tailgate spot early for tonight's game.
0: Well, there's a game on at noon. It's England, DR Congo on at noon. So it's the events kick off early today. It's fantastic. Full day of footy.
1: Full day of footy.
2: Oh, God.
1: Okay, time to go. Thanks, Brian.
0: All right, guys, take it easy.
1: That is our unofficial World Cup correspondent, Brian Bulaga. Tausch, you can finally reveal where you have been going. And it was not a bus. It was not a dentist's office. All the different camera angles. Where have you been on those random days?
2: I've been at MoMA. I've been down in MoMA. I've been, as you guys have known, I've been talking really the end of last year. I was really struggling. My knee, which I blew out twice, as Jason brings up a lot, and I've had a lot of issues with it. 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

0: Thanks to Brian Belaga.
1: We're always smarter when we talk to him. So, Tausch, you have the experience. And look, let me just be clear to our fans. I understand that you, like me, have much different financial concerns and worries. You need your job, so you have health insurance, even if it's not great. I get it. I'm not... When we talk about this, which comes up from time to time, it's not... I'm not expecting you to feel like... I mean, there's a couple comments in the... Yeah, I'd like lifetime health care, too. Look, I'm not asking for your sympathy on this. What I want you to look through the prism of, though, is the billionaires that own these teams and the amount of money that they take in, and they don't take care of the people that make their team up, the people that are the players. So this is not about comparing what Tausch made as a player to what I make as a sports writer and a radio host. This is not what we're talking about. Okay, we're talking about the $14 billion that the NFL will take in purely from their TV contracts this year, and then not caring about player safety and player health. That's the issue, okay? So I just want to clarify that now.
2: So I just want to say this because...
1: It really bothers.
2: I was not getting on the soapbox there talking about
1: not taking care
2: of players. I'm saying this is a collective bargain deal. I don't want what we've seen, this player safety issue being used to take points, because this is all about percentage points. That's what this is all about. And Shefty was very clear on Jen, Gabe, and Chewy this morning about that. The owners don't want to give that up. And they shouldn't. Like, that's a good business move is to not. But there's a give and take, and I don't want our give to be we want to have grass fields.
1: Right.
2: Like, that's
1: right.
2: We gave in last time on practice time and preseason, and that was our give, and we gave up points.
1: So how?
2: Because the owners. So my point on this whole thing is it just infuriated me that the owners have done, and I want to make sure I'm crystal clear. The last collective bargaining agreement, they have given, there's a lot more that goes into the retirement, the 401k, the annuity. They have done a lot of things that have helped former players. They've given us a chance to go and get executive physicals out in places. They've done some things that have been great, too. I don't want to just sit here and blank on that. But my point this entire time with Brian was, don't let the fact that we want to have grass fields because it's better. And it is better. I don't care what studies anyone says. Everybody knows it is. And Brian laid it out really well. Well, it's going to cost this, this, and this. That shan't be what ends up determining the CBA next, is when, because they're going to get their 18th game. Don't let the trade-off be, well, we'll throw you some grass fields. That's all my point was. I didn't want to go down the road of saying, oh, they don't take care of us. They don't, because they have gotten better, much better, taking care of former players than what it was when I played. And I hope that as this continues to grow, the pot continues to grow, they will continue to take even better care of their former players. I just want to be crystal clear on that, because I don't want it to make it out like they are leaving us in garbage cans on the side of the road, because that is not the case.
1: No one's saying that. But again, I would also say that watching Chris Johnson this week was alarming and a reminder of the dangers of what you do. All right, let me ask you this so we can move on in the 10 o'clock hour. How confident are you that, because look, the same people largely, or at least the same organization that took less practice time and fewer off-season practices as a win are still largely in charge at the NFLPA. So how exactly do you propose that they avoid making the grass fields compromise being something that allows them to get what they want? I just don't understand how, in a negotiation, the NFLPA doesn't ask for a king's ransom for the 18th game. Because for those who have forgotten, Aaron Rodgers, who was a frequent contributor to this program, including the first guest in history, called us and asked to come on because he was so angry with the way the NFLPA handled the addition of the 17th game, if you recall. Yeah. And I'm sorry, why should I think that the NFLPA will stand firmer than they have in the past to get more than just grass fields thrown at them?
0: You should be skeptical.
1: Well, I am. What I'm not skeptical about is UW Credit Union, because I've experienced it.
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1: Have you been sitting back Mbappe there trying to come up with
0: There's
1: these?
0: There's an Mbappe I just saw. Somebody sent me an Mbappe.
3: Menasha Mbappe.
0: Muskego's Mbappe.
3: 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Yeah. Thought we were doing Fox Valley, but that's okay.
0: Well, we ended up going to Peshtigo, which I was told isn't even in the Fox Valley.
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0: The 10 o'clock hour of Wilde and Tausch begins now. Now, for those that have not listened to this show for all 10 years of its existence, I want to be clear. I'm the sensitive one on the program, not the big fella. Also, can't remember who this was in the YouTube comments. We're all aware that Tausch is the star of the program. So, thank you. I've mentioned that on a regular basis, but thanks for coming.
1: Speak for yourself.
0: I'm not even going to dignify that with a response.
2: I'm just glad Jesse's speaking today. I know when he hosted...
0: Kyle and Brust,
1: the name of that show.
0: Did you almost say Skeldal and Brust?
2: No. I was gonna go with a longer name of the show, and I just wanted to.
0: By the way, I understand.
1: Is it okay? I promoted that the Brewers game is on ESPN television tonight. It is not on Brewers TV tonight. So, just want to make sure everybody's okay with me doing that.
2: Just wait. How many games are not on Brewers TV?
1: Well, I'm glad you asked, Tausch. Looking ahead at the upcoming schedule, tonight's game, no local TV. It is only on ESPN if you want to watch it, national broadcast. Of course, you can listen to it on, you can listen to every game on 620 WTMJ and 100.5 ESPN and 95.3 WBEV in Beaver Dam. Tonight's game is only on ESPN. Tomorrow's game is on Brewers TV. Friday's game is again on Apple TV Plus, Friday night, 8:45 in Arizona. Late night
2: is
1: Apple TV.
2: Is every Friday game on Apple the rest of the season?
1: Just coincidence that back-to-back for the Brewers have been Apple TV games. Pure coincidence. Okay.
0: And then there's some that are going to be on local television.
1: Saturday, July 4th is on Brewers TV, 8:40. And then Sunday, 3:05, Peacock exclusive.
0: Oh, dear.
1: So over the next...
0: When's Murder, She Wrote on?
1: Over the next 5 days, we've got ESPN, Brewers TV, Apple TV... Brewers TV, Peacock.
2: There you go. Easy.
0: So while Tausch is not sensitive, he is territorial about analogies. And I would argue, I know ice cream on top of ice cream. There are some greatest hits that have been trotted out. But yesterday... Jeff Passan delivered what I think could be on the Mount Rushmore of analogies that have been delivered on this program and potentially knock off, because we know that all four of them that would be currently up there would belong to the king of the analogy, Mark Tauscher. I think this one might have taken a spot. Be the judge. Here is Jeff Passan discussing... The idea that the Brewers will go all in and make multiple trades to make themselves a legit World Series threat and open that window.
3: Scooble, it would be such a drastic deviation from standard operating procedure of the Milwaukee Brewers. I think they would really need to talk themselves into that. But generally speaking, being more aggressive, yes, yes, and yes. You open a window so you can climb through it. You don't open a window so you can sit on the ledge and wonder what's going to happen if you jump. And whatever trades the Brewers make at this deadline, guys, there's a chance that they're going to come back on them and they're going to deeply regret it. But you're in a league where, you know, Dodgers accepted. It is so very wide open. And I think the Brewers learned last year you need to go in as loaded as you possibly can. And if there's any year to do it, I think the year where Jacob Mizorowski is doing his best Bob Gibson impersonation and a year where so few teams seem to be legitimate contenders, that's the year to do it.
2: All right, so Passan's analysis of the Brewers is spot on. It's awesome. Like, that is great. Y'all are glazing this analogy way too much, because for an analogy, it has to fit what he's talking about, and it does. The window is open. We do that in sports all the time. Window's open, window's closed. How open is the window? When's the last time Jason Wilde, Jesse Nelson, Mark Tauscher, any of our fans have opened a window to crawl through it? You open a window to get fresh air in. You don't open windows to crawl through it. How many windows have you crawled through? How many windows have you crawled through in the last 6 years? Zero.
0: No, I think I might have crawled through one.
2: No, you haven't. You don't bend well enough anymore. Let's just call it what it is.
1: At my parents' house.
2: Jesse, how many windows have you opened up and crawled through?
1: Two.
2: Like, come on.
1: Two
2: windows. This is like Opie Griffin or Opie whatever his name was.
0: Taylor.
2: He would have to, because the door was locked, the window's open, you crawl in to get in the house late. You don't crawl through windows. Nobody does. If you're over the age of 30, you ain't crawling through windows. That's why the analogy is not that great, if we're just being honest about it. The baseball side of it was fantastic. But it wasn't that great of an analogy.
0: Are you also holding it against him that he does not like
1: blueberry
0: fruits?
1: Blueberry.
2: He
0: doesn't want to.
2: A windowsill is meant to put out there, and then you have the cat kind of crawls up like Tom the cat would crawl up there to smell. Can see the fumes flying off of the old pie. But I'm legitimately asking you, and don't try to be cute, when is the last time anyone in your house, outside of your cat, has crawled through a window? First off, most of them have screens on it. They don't even have windows that don't have screens. Nobody's crawling through windows. For you to put this on a Mount Rushmore, no, I can't get on board.
1: At my parents' house, the bedrooms are on the second story, and so to go put the Christmas lights up, a lot of times we would open the window from one of the bedrooms and climb out the window to get onto the roof to go do the Christmas lights.
2: What does that have to do with anything?
1: I'm crawling through a window. It's the exact thing you're asking about. What do you mean, what does that have to do with anything? At our house right now, we have a basement where you can't get... there's no direct access to outside except if you slide open a window. So we've moved some things from the basement to outside if we're like hanging out for the day. So you open the window and I crawled out and brought a TV stand or something out.
2: So you have no doors.
1: Yeah.
2: You don't have a door. You have to get out to your patio. You have to crawl through a window.
1: No, it's a more direct access from the basement to the back patio instead of going up the
2: stairs
1: and then down
2: the stairs. You send me a video of you climbing on a window. First off, that's a wide window. No offense.
1: I will gladly say, hey,
2: I'm sure you're just rolling through windows. Yep. Oh, I'm gonna head out. Just wait a second. I'm gonna go cook some burgers. Hey, hand me the spatula because I'm spider walking through this to get to the grill. Yeah, that's what you do, Passon. You crawl through a window. Come on. Come on.
1: You asked.
0: We're gonna play a little. Did you hear this?
1: You asked how many
2: windows that you're climbing through. Hey, what is a window for? Oh, I don't know. I love climbing, so I'm gonna climb through windows. Yeah, when you're a kid.
1: You asked how many windows have you climbed out of in the last 6 years, and I said two, and that's accurate.
2: All right, so two window climbs out of how many other times have you opened a window? So there's no screen. Just think of how many perfect things have to happen for you to climb through a window. Got to be on the ground floor. Can't have a screen on it. Got to be wide enough. Like, you guys admit that this window analogy has fallen a little short after you've actually rationally looked at it?
0: Nope. I still love it.
2: All right. That's
0: fine. I also love Steinhoffels and the fact that they have been with us from the very beginning of this show, whether we're sensitive or not. Steinhoffels has been there for us, and they've also been incredible in supporting our 10th anniversary summer-long celebration, all with the help of Steinhoffels. 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

0: Jesse, you're about to do something that I don't know if it's even possible. You are going to manage to connect our Brewers conversation and the Wisconsin athletic director hire that is not yet official. Are you really going to do that with a little help from Lane Grindle?
1: I sure am. And the help is really courtesy of Molly and Jim yesterday afternoon on ESPN Madison, our all-new afternoon show from 4 to 6 each day. That's the name of that show, Molly and Jim.
0: All new.
1: Well, mostly new, Molly and Jim. I don't know. It's a new show. It's launched a week or two ago, Molly and Jim. So they are joined by Lane Grindle, voice of the Brewers Radio Network regularly. Lane Grindle, in his previous life, before becoming one of the Brewers Radio Network broadcasters, worked at the University of Nebraska. He was a broadcaster at Nebraska, and he was there during the time that Sean Eichhorst was the athletic director at Nebraska. Oh,
2: interesting.
1: How about that? Okay. So when appearing yesterday on Molly and Jim, they asked Lane Grindle about the Sean Eichhorst hire. And here's some of what he had to say.
3: Probably, if I'm being honest, and Sean's my friend, I would tell him this to his face. He just made the wrong hire. Mike Riley's a wonderful human being, was not a great fit at Nebraska, and it didn't work out. And as we know in major colleges, when something like that doesn't work out, a lot of times you don't get a chance to do it again. Then they move on from you. So that's the way that kind of went down. But he went to Texas, and he's the number two AD now under Chris Del Conte, who's one of the best athletic directors in college athletics. He's seen that NIL machine that they have there. He has worked in all

0: speculate. But okay. Sooner rather than later is what I would say.
1: We eagerly await that becoming official, just like we eagerly await our next visit to Hard Rock Casino Rockford, and we will see if there will be any changes in the odds that might tempt you a little bit more.
0: Premier entertainment destination just off of I-90. 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
0: 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It is Steve the Homer True. Homer, good morning. How are you?
2: I'm good. I was a part of the going through a window thing.
0: Sorry.
2: I've gone through the window, back of a garage window twice, and most recently was going to do it again because we were locked out of a house. But the part of Team Homer knew that you can use a credit card sometimes to get the lock, if not a deadbolt, to open. And with the credit card, they opened the door so I didn't have to crawl through a window again. And yes, I'm getting to the age where I'm not really as comfortable doing it as in my earlier days.
0: There you go. Another window climber.
2: Yeah.
0: Another point for the great Jeff Passan analogy from yesterday's show.
2: A terrible analogy. I want to agree with Tausch on that.
0: What?
1: Thank you. It's not a terrible analogy. The idea of the window being opened and the Brewers trying to climb to go win a championship is great. All of the baseball stuff was great. It was just people don't climb through windows unless they have to.
2: Yeah. No, you're what? I'm with you 100%.
0: Well, don't you? You might argue that the Brewers, in order to win the World Series, have to open the window and climb through it. You don't do it very often. The Brewers don't do it very often.
1: That's not why you open a window. That's not why you open a window, though.
0: Well, they're not opening the window. They're leaving it closed if they don't make any big moves. Homer, to the baseball portion of that, as opposed to the analogy portion of that, there's been folks that were excited about the idea of Scooble. Jeff Passan was very clear that he expects the Brewers to make multiple trades to improve their team. How confident are you in your guy, Matt Arnold? Not that he'll get good players, but it'll be enough to get them their first World Series title.
2: They got a good shot. It's about the pitching, but I mean, I said this before, like when you agree with anything, you're like a sheep, you just go bah. And so, whatever they do, I give them 100%. I'm assuming they would consider a great pitcher if the cost was small because they would only want it for the rest of

0: this season. So it would appear things are going in their way. If Woody can stay healthy, he is amazing to watch him pitch. Even more amazing than Miz, because he shouldn't be able to be that good because he doesn't throw the ball hard enough. So, but with those and adding a pitcher, and then they have to find enough hitting. But the reality is the key will be the pitching. They're only going to win and beat the Dodgers if their pitching is good enough that they could conceivably win 2-1, or you just got to win 4 games out of 7. They have That's a chance to win the World Series this year with the pitching as it is, and if it continues. Harrison's great.
1: Did you feel that way last year? I can't remember. No. Did you feel this way about the team last year? Why not?
0: No. Because the pitching wasn't as spectacular as it could be this year. You didn't have Miz. Now they know how he's
1: even
0: better.
1: I was just going to ask, is that Miz related?
0: Well, no, it's all of it. It's like, I'm assuming Woody can stay healthy. I wouldn't have thought he could be this good given the injuries. Harrison is better than people thought. And they have that other guy, Sprouts or whatever. He's a little inconsistent, but when he pitches well, he looks so. No, it's all about the pitching, because they're never going to pay for pitching. It's too expensive. So it depends on their young pitching. And their young pitching now is better than it's ever been. And so if they wanted to, they could probably add a pitcher, a starter, if it's just for the rest of the year. Or, and this is where you never know, middle relief, closing, who, it's just no one knows what they're getting for sure. And so they may have what's good enough. I expect them to add a bat, assuming they can do it for low price for just the end of the year. I don't know what position. But more than anything, I sleep well, because it would appear with their direction. And again, the best thing David Stearns did was hire Matt Arnold. The best thing Craig Counsell ever did was to hire Murphy. This is a phenomenal chance. And part of it comes down to the Dodgers not being as good as they can be, but even if they're close with the pitching the Brewers have, they can win a World Series. They can win the World Series.
1: So, Homer, the other part of the Jeff Passan interview, I mean, he was awesome. Discussing everything Brewers. The Bob Gibson part of this, you're old enough to actually know about Bob Gibson. Is that where this is? That seemed like that was a big thing. Can you tell us?
0: No.
1: Tell me more.
0: Bob Gibson, I don't even know that he's there yet. But, no, that's like saying Cheerios hitting well. Is he Babe Ruth? You go, come on now. Now, Miz is closer than Cheerio is, but that's just crazy.
2: He literally had a stretch where they said it was the best statistical stretch for a starting pitcher since Bob Gibson.
0: Well, no, it might be. That's fine. That's good. That can be accurate. Yes. Is he Bob Gibson? No.
1: Bob Gibson ever throw at 105.5? Hey, Bob Gibson ever throw at 105.5?
0: I don't know. We don't know. But Bob Gibson threw whatever he wanted to throw, not to mention his mentality. His last game pitching, he gave up a home run. I believe it was to Pete LeCocq, who was Peter Marshall from Hollywood Square's son. And
3: indeed.
0: 12 years later, they met in a, reunion game, and Gibson was pitching and hit him.
3: Yeah. I know. I've heard that story.
0: He's not got Bob Gibson. He's not as good as Bob Gibson. Now he'll never be as good as Bob Gibson. He might have some stretch. I am comparing him to Nolan Ryan in the sense that I am predicting a no-hitter for the Miz before the year is up.
4: So why is it okay to compare him to Nolan Ryan, but not compare him to Bob Gibson?
1: Nolan Ryan was pretty dang good.
0: Bob Gibson was better than Nolan Ryan, one. And two, Nolan Ryan threw the ball very fast. And so he has the potential to be Nolan Ryan-like, more so than Bob Gibson. And Nolan Ryan pitched 7 no-hitters. And the no-hitter allows Miz to have that game where he walks a couple, and he can still throw a no-hitter. Another great part of this is Nolan Ryan, I believe, threw 7, but never threw a perfect game because he tended to walk people even more than the Miz. So,
4: Tomorrow, I believe, Jesus is preaching at the Church of AmFam Field again. Is that right?
0: That is. And, you know, the luckiest people are the USA soccer team. Because if the Miz was pitching tonight, they would be second best or third best or fourth best. But Miz is not pitching till tomorrow, so they're the big event tonight.
4: So speaking of
0: the U.S. has to win. You cannot ever lose to that country in any athletic event ever. I don't care what it is.
4: Tennis.
0: You can't lose to Bosnia Herzegovina.
1: No, we'd lose to tennis if we played a Davis Cup against them.
0: No. Nope. Maybe other
4: Novak?
0: Country, not
4: is it
0: one.
4: Novak from there?
0: I don't know.
4: Steve
0: don't
4: Novak?
0: No, Djokovic. So,
4: I know, it was a joke.
0: And even so if he was, one player is not enough to win the Davis Cup. But it's as you often do.
1: You can get three games. Now you get three wins with one player. You can.
0: Now you get two in singles, one. That's not enough
1: And you can play doubles. That's 3 points. That's all you need is 3 points.
2: Novak Djokovic is Serbian.
0: Nice try, Tosh. As I say often to you, you give it a go. You're good.
1: Yeah. Yeah, throw it out there.
4: So are you going to watch the game tonight, or are you afraid of being labeled a phony like Tausch is?
0: Oh, I'm not. I mean, I serve a purpose so that all the crap that these soccer people throw out, like Mexico, the first elimination round win in ever. No, they made this up and they expanded the elimination round. So
1: playing
0: I don't allow people to say stupid things. Yes, and so the U.S., if they win this game, they'll give them credit for doing something that will not be legit because they expanded this very wisely, would appear. Though, I'm wondering if they're going to cut back because you can't have Germany lose this early. So they might have to come up with a better way to determine who you play in the round of 32. So, but these fans are crazy, and it's all you know, they had how many weeks of NFL preseason games. Now it's the real legit. But this is an elimination round that has never existed before. Let me emphasize to newcomers and especially soccer people who like there isn't much of a standard because this other stuff. Like you can get away with this garbage because it's soccer, but no, this win by the U.S. tonight will mean nothing in terms of the history, because they will have now advanced to the final 16, which used to be the first elimination round, and I believe. Since 1930, they've won one game that got them to the Elite Eight one year. But that's not the key. The key is this game is nothing. It's an invented extra round to have more games to make more money, and it's worked. They're geniuses.
4: Yeah, I believe 2002 they reached the quarterfinals. That was their
0: correct.
4: Longest
0: run. Correct, by winning
4: run.
0: One game. Yeah, they won one game. Here correct. You would have to win two games, and I do have to cover my bet. With Bulaga, horrible bet, 10-1 odds. I'm figuring out how I can hedge that to where I don't, because they could win two games. Now, the other game that's of note, Belgium and Senegal, because that is the U.S.'s next game, I believe, the winner of that.
4: This has been your tennis minute and your soccer minute with Steve the Homer True.
0: I have a tennis minute, too, because I watched Serena Williams play yesterday.
1: Now, what'd you think? I missed it, but I saw. I didn't love a couple of things, and then I'll let you go about Serena.
0: No, it was fantastic.
1: She gets
0: beat. Could only have hoped for a match that close. She's old. She doesn't play, and you know she played well, and the other girl that she played pretty well. It was they couldn't have hoped for anything better other than for Serena
1: her
0: to win.
1: Winning.
0: But it was such a great
1: match. What about the fact she gets this invite? And listen, she is a great champion, so
0: right.
1: No problem with her getting a wild card invite.
0: She should get an invite every year until she's dead. She should get an invite every year until she's dead.
1: Yes. I agree, but hey, she can't meet with the press afterwards.
0: Nope. She was hurt. That's what they came up with. She had an injury. Fine. She's a diva.
1: She's 44. Nobody expect her to win. She actually showed out pretty good.
0: Yes,
1: celebrate
0: she did.
1: It. Go in and do the media. But she can't?
0: No.
1: Come on.
0: No. Don't ask her to be something she's not. Come on. You accept that, all right? She's going to be who she is, all the negativity, and it's going to exist.
1: All right.
0: And, but but you had a great match, and tell us you can come again next year and play.
1: All right.
0: It was Homer. She came back from match point down and then made it, and then kind of got, I don't know what happened, but in terms of what you would hope for when you set this up, this was an A+, other than winning. And the girl who won really didn't come across as the best interview ever, because the first thing she should have said was, "I'm sorry, I won." And they would have given her a standing ovation, then she could have gone on. But she isn't that good, and she came on strong at the end. So, yeah, A+ for the game, but don't ever complain about Serena being Serena. Come on. Complain about who's a great baseball player, basketball. Complain about Jordan being Jordan. Come on. LeBron being LeBron, right. Great example.
1: All right. Hey, all right.
5: A lot of people complain about LeBron.
4: Indeed.
0: And Keyshawn Nixon, everybody should like him. He's saving the Packers.
6: Whoa, Nelly!
4: Okay. We cannot let you go.
1: Unfortunately, we can't talk about Keyshawn. Jadeveon Clowney. What are the other ones we can't talk about this week?
4: Let's talk about Sean Eichhorst. You gave Serena an A+. Yes. Do you give the University of Wisconsin an A+ for this hire?
0: I think so, but I thought the interview that you had was great, and the admission that he stunk at Nebraska. I would like to know a little bit more about that. But yes, he's been at Texas. He's been a big shot. He understands what's going on. Clearly, Wisconsin has decided to do it the right way. Now they have Culver's giving money, and yes, I believe, given his success and knowledge of Texas, that. But there's only one person to ask about the hire. Only one.
4: Ted Kellner,
0: the king himself, Barry Alvarez. I don't know what he'll say publicly, privately, but he's one. If I was interested in hiring him, I don't hire him until I check with him.
4: Is Homer underwater?
5: We're losing Homer.
4: Is he
5: there.
4: Submerged?
5: We're gonna have to figure out what's going on there.
4: All right, we should let him go anyway, because he's got his various responsibilities to handle. So that is Steve the Homer True. A+ is probably high, but we'll have to wait and see, and I'm eager for that to become official. I see Yahoo Sports is reporting now that deal has, in fact, been finalized, and an announcement is forthcoming. Tausch, you need to make an announcement about your backyard and all the cool stuff that you and Sarah have planned with Outdoor Living Unlimited.
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0: And this celebratory message is brought to us by Gruber Law Offices. One call, that's all.
3: Yo, it's Tier 1 Tyler. Jesse, Wildy, and Tausch, man, you guys really have got something here. It's amazing to see not only your perspectives from three different truly unique angles, but it's amazing to see all of your other opinions outside of the Packers as well. So keep up the good work. Hopefully we're here for another 10 years. And when we're doing our 20th, you'll finally be able to add me as a fourth member, maybe on the side. Congrats, guys.
4: That is Tier 1 Tyler with his celebratory message. Jesse, I don't know how you don't listen to the introduction to the celebratory messages and acknowledge the difference between that and what we heard yesterday leading into Jeff Passan's appearance, which I had a few people text me. They were just checking to make sure I was still with us.
5: If you would like to request a change to the Outdoor Living Unlimited 10 for 10 series intro, we can do that for our next time that a special guest joins. I can put that in for
4: us. Again, we may disagree on the quality of the window analogy, but I felt like we were all on the same page, including Jeff on the sad moment of us celebrating our passing. Thanks to Tier 1 Tyler for being so supportive. Jesse, if he were to tier the three hosts of the show, including you, his alleged closest friend, where would he put you on the list?
5: I think it depends how golf goes today. I'm filling in on his golf team this afternoon. It's going to be hot and muggy and windy. No, he's playing today. This is the first time I'm actually...
4: Oh, you're filling in for someone else.
5: Going to see him in months. Yeah, it's the first time in a long time. So it depends how that goes today. He would tier you guys evenly. I would like to think that I would be a little bit higher in his book, but you never know. Adamantly opposed. How do we feel about him inviting himself to be on the show in his message? I thought that was pretty much our weakest of our celebratory messages so far from Gruber Law Offices. One call, that's all.
4: Oh, who's being negative now?
5: I mean, sounds like he's half asleep. I know he's a dad of three now, but I mean, it sounds like he's half asleep when he recorded the thing.
4: He does sound tired. He does. I would agree with that. And if you had three kids, you'd be tired too. Well, we appreciate him nevertheless, and we appreciate Gruber Law Offices for their support of our 10th anniversary extravaganza by providing us the one call, that's all celebratory messages. And of course, one call is all it takes if you need help, if you've been injured in an accident, and that call needs to be to Gruber Law Offices. One call, that's all. 414-276-6666. 414-276-6666. Gruber Law Offices, one call, that's all. We will play some trivia and some Whoa Nelly. And Jesse wants to talk about not Keyshawn Nixon, but Marshawn Lloyd. To kick off the 11 o'clock hour. We'll do that next, so stick around.
0: Don't go anywhere. Another hour of Wildy and Tausch, presented by Pella Windows and Doors of Wisconsin, is coming up next on ESPN Wisconsin and the ESPN Wisconsin app.
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1: of Wilde and Tausch begins now.
0: Jesse, first of all, I was asking when it came to Tier 1 Tyler. Obviously, he is among your best friends that are on the Tier 1 tier. I meant in terms of his enjoyment of the program. There's no way he puts you ahead of Tausch and I.
2: I mean, he's brought you guys more bubbler than he's brought me.
0: It's true.
2: Which I'm kind of offended by in the grand scheme of things. If I may, I guess I should have probably approached this a little differently. It's really cool that I am fortunate enough to be in this spot to be on the show with you guys and to have a friend from high school who I've been able to remain friends with for multiple decades as we've grown in our lives personally and professionally, to still have that connection to him and be part of this show in that way. It's very special to me. And so I appreciate Tier 1 Tyler and his contributions to us over the years and the character that he's become on our program. And also, I hope he doesn't suck at golf today.
0: Since you're revising your view of his call, his celebratory call presented by Gruber Law Offices, would you like to also maybe dial back your critique of it being the lowest energy and the worst call that we've had so far?
2: No, I would not. It was by far the lowest energy and the worst of our celebratory messages so far. I think it's pretty obvious.
0: Okay. Speaking of energy, there is a lot of high energy and a lot of hope surrounding Marshawn Lloyd. And I thought, I understand why people are excited. Now we've got a new nickname for him, right? Now we've got him. Jordan Love revealed that they call him the Yeet Cannon. Which again, younger people can explain to me yeets, which we first learned from Nathaniel Hackett years ago. But the bottom line is that we have no evidence that he can be a reliable, effective, productive NFL running back because he has played in one game that counted in the standings and suffered an injury therein. Tausch, we've talked a lot about the corner group, and certainly their number one corner by default. We have talked a lot about the offensive line, rightfully so as well. Have we not talked enough about, obviously, we have not heard any updates on the Josh Jacobs legal situation. Mm-hmm. They allowed their number two running back, who had a 107-yard, two-touchdown game, I think on 27 carries, when he did start his first NFL game, when Josh Jacobs wasn't able to go against the Vikings at Lambeau Field. And they re-signed a guy who had 27 total carries all of last season, the same number that Emmanuel Wilson had in his one game, in Chris Brooks. And then there's Marshawn Lloyd, who has been eligible to play in 36 games, including playoffs the last 2 years, and he's played in exactly one of those 36 games because of injuries. Are we not talking about this enough? Because I thought it was telling that Jesse, this was one of his takeaways from the State of the Packers show from Saturday at Summerfest.
3: I mean, I think we've talked more about Marshawn Lloyd than he's been on the field this offseason.
0: Definitely.
3: We've talked a lot about him. You raved about him at one of the mini camp practices you're at, how he just looks different. And I don't think there's anyone here, anyone that's listening to us, that doesn't believe that Marshawn Lloyd has a ton of talent. He's showed it in the one game that he's played since he's been a Packer.
0: Mm-hmm.
3: He's got talent. He would be a great compliment to Josh Jacobs if you could count on him. But I just, at this point, you can't. And if you do, you're going to be kicking yourself. So you better have some insurance. You better insure carefully. You can dream fearlessly, too. That's the beauty of Marshawn Lloyd. But as far as counting on, I think I saw, I don't know if it was Barnwell or one of these ranking the running back crew, Green Bay is right dead center in the middle of the pack at 16 as far as their running back group.
0: Mm-hmm.
3: And I got a hard time arguing that. You have a older veteran, really good running back when he's healthy, but there's a reason Goody handles his business the way he does. And at this point, he has not hit on how you're going to replace or how you're going to get younger and more dynamic, because Josh Jacobs, even at his best, was not a home run hitter. He would get you some doubles. Marshawn Lloyd is that home run hitting option. And I was thinking that Goody might take a running back in the draft or earlier. He didn't. And now you're looking at Chris Brooks. You're looking at Marshawn Lloyd. And you're looking at Josh Jacobs. And that is, as we sit here now, I would venture to say when Green Bay loads up to head up to Minneapolis in early September, there will be somebody else that's in that room that'll be on that plane too.
0: What would constitute, beyond being healthy enough to play in more than one game, what would constitute a successful season for Marshawn Lloyd? If he carried the ball 103 times for 502 yards and four touchdowns and caught 11 passes for 48 yards and another touchdown, that would be a smashing success, would it not?
3: No doubt. Yes.
0: Those are the numbers for Emmanuel Wilson in 2024 when Josh Jacobs ran for 1,300-plus yards and had 15 touchdowns of his own. I mean, that is what you would love to get. He averaged 5 yards a carry. Like, that's what you'd like from your backup running back. I have nothing against Marshawn Lloyd. I just keep using this, but we have no evidence. And that's the problem. And you tell us all the time about potential, but they have shown patience and they are hopeful. And he went to specialists and did everything. He has tried. From everyone I talk to in the building, they believe that he has tried everything to stay healthy, that this is not someone who's not taking care of himself, and that's why he's getting hurt. And again, he also had like an emergency appendectomy when he was just about to play during his rookie season. So I think it's hard to argue that he's not trying, but so far we have no evidence of what he's capable of. And maybe this is the year that it changes. But by the same token, I don't know how many times there's been guys that have had roughly the same level of bad luck injury-wise and then suddenly stayed healthy for an entire season and were productive. I don't think there's a lot of examples of that, at least during my time covering the team.
2: Wouldn't it be kind of a bad thing if he has a good year?
0: No. Why would it be a bad thing?
2: Because that means Josh Jacobs isn't being as productive or as
0: I just told you that Josh Jacobs had a 1,300-yard season the same year that Emmanuel Wilson had a 500-yard season.
2: I mean, everybody can't have a good... Like, Jordan Love can't throw.
3: What's a good season for Josh Jacobs this year?
0: 1,100-plus yards.
3: Okay.
2: I was going to say 12, but yeah.
0: Double-digit. Right. Double-digit touchdowns for the third straight year. Because
3: do we just assume that all of what happened and him getting arrested is done? Like, what's our assumption on this?
2: Jason?
0: I'm not assuming that it's done. I don't want to assume about
3: it's been a month.
0: Everything. But at the same time, to your point, the idea that this is an ongoing investigation and nothing has come of it in a month makes me doubt that this will ultimately result in charges. Like, I don't know exactly. I'm not a police officer. I did talk to a few police officer friends of mine who said that this seems unusual to them. They're big Packers fans, and their expectation would have been that if the investigation was ongoing, especially from a group of authorities that were very proactive about getting information out when it first occurred, and now to have heard nothing is very unusual. So, again, they know way more than I do. I am not a lawyer or a police officer. But, yes, I think the longer it goes, the more you wonder if this was something other than what it was initially presented as. But we'll wait and see. Until then, we'll play some trivia. Jesse, it's Wednesday. You got some really good Wisconsin Geography Wednesday trivia questions holstered?
2: I think they are appropriately themed for where we are at on the calendar. Yes, the Wisconsin Geography Wednesday is the category for today's trivia.
0: All right. What caller would you like?
2: So what's 7 plus 4? 4th of July. 11. Caller 11.
0: That was some quality math right there.
2: July 4th.
0: Caller 11 right now.
2: 11. I didn't want to do caller 4. That's too fast.
0: Caller 11 right now. Caller 250. No, caller 11 right now. 844-770-3776. 844-770-3776. Caller 11 plays trivia after Tausch tells us about the aforementioned dream fearlessly, insure carefully with American Family Insurance.
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So it is now official. 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
2: How about that,
3: That's new.
2: What is it? I was going to ask
4: strawberry
2: you, as Jesse was struggling, I had my little dad joke set up.
3: Yeah.
2: What is a football player's favorite ice cream?
0: Football player's favorite ice cream.
2: Yeah. I'll give you want a hint?
0: Sure. Yeah.
2: It wouldn't be on Amazon Prime.
0: Oh, Foxy Road.
2: Any given Sunday.
4: That's pretty good. All right, that's a good one. Yeah.
2: All right.
3: Jesse, what's going on with the button over there?
0: We've got a little bit of a lag. In this case, there was also something new that was going in that required some last-second attention. But we're good now. We're good. That button should be good for a while now.
3: Sure, it will be. Let's welcome in our contestants. It is Baby Fresh.
2: There's one thing I know about Baby Fresh. He loves a good dad joke. So, Baby Fresh, before your first trivia question, why did the football player bring straight?

0: bring to the game?
1: Why did the football player bring string to the game?
0: That is the question, yes.
2: We're going to need an answer.
1: I'm thinking not to get hung up.
0: Not bad. No.
3: To measure first down.
0: Nope. So he could tie the score.
3: Any given Sunday was so much better.
0: It's fair.
2: It was definitely better. All right, here we go, baby fresh. Question number one in Wisconsin Geography Wednesday trivia is this. Bosnia Herzegovina's Milwaukee Messi grew up in the Fox Valley region of Wisconsin, where he attended which of these high schools? Is it Appleton North, Waukesha North, or Herzegovina North?
1: Gosh, it's always that C that really gets people tripped up. I'm going to cancel that out. Is Appleton... I feel like it's a little too north. Let's go with B.
2: Also, is it just
0: me? That was
2: me,
0: a disgust. That was a disgusting
2: baby,
0: book.
2: Does Baby Fresh sound a little bit like Pancake from the Wisconsin's Morning News?
0: No,
2: on WTMJ.
0: Not even a little bit.
2: I hear a little Pancake. Okay, from. Yeah. I know it's not Pancake.
3: He's
0: a crep guy. Baby Fresh is more creps.
2: There's no way that Pancake would have gotten that.
3: Pancake would have got that question right. So
2: Fox Valley region does not include Waukesha North. Scuba Chad wouldn't have gotten that wrong either.
0: By the way, Jesse, Baby Fresh isn't spelled F-R-E-S-H. It's P-H. Like, it's a silent
3: P-H. Is that true, Baby Fresh?
1: Baby Fresh agrees with that. Pancake would have gotten that one right.
0: There you go.
2: Question two, Baby Pancake, is this.
3: It don't get easier.
2: Which of these Mount Rushmore presidents, not to be confused with Mount Rushmore analogies, which of these Mount Rushmore presidents does not share a name with a Wisconsin county? And one of these is not a Wisconsin county. Is it George Washington, Abraham Lincoln, or Theodore Roosevelt?
1: Ew. Boy, it really does get tougher.
0: Yeah.
1: I'm going to go Roosevelt.
2: Congratulations.
0: I thought you should have put two Roosevelts in there and made him decide between Teddy and Freddie. Teddy and Freddie. You can't rhyme Franklin with Teddy. Come on.
2: Right, but Freddie's not even his name.
3: Freddie Roosevelt.
2: It's Franklin.
0: I don't know what any of these guys' names are.
3: I guarantee no one called Franklin Delano Roosevelt Freddie.
0: You don't know any. You don't know for sure. Nobody
2: tell
0: knows.
2: Us more, history major. All right, Baby Fresh PH, you're one out of two. Here's your chance for a second entry into the drawing and a third total entry. If you get this one right, home of Sean Eichhorst, the new athletic director at the University of Wisconsin, the city of Lone Rock is located in which Wisconsin county? Is it Greene County, Iowa County, or Richland County? It is not in Roosevelt.

0: spelled but right.
1: Contestant, Jesse had it up, baby fresh, F-R-E-S-H. He gets the first one wrong. Mm-hmm. Jesse changes it to his actual spelling. He gets the next two right.
2: Dude,
1: he
2: thought Waukesha North was in the Fox Cities area.
1: Hey, I'm just bringing something up. You take it for what it's worth.
2: All right, baby fresh, if that is your real name. You got two out of three right, which means you've got three of the possible four entries into tomorrow's drawing. Good luck to you, and someday you and Pancake should do a podcast together because we will not be able to tell the difference in your voices, much like Jesse and Ben Brust, I've been told.
3: Wow. Well, I appreciate that, and we'll invite you on for a guest speaker.
2: I'd be happy to join the program. That is Baby Fresh, who will have three entries into our drawing tomorrow. You really don't hear Pancake's voice there. You talk to him like every day when he gets you on the air.
1: No, I do talk to Pancake. Now, granted, Pancake's been out this week, so I have missed.
2: It's been a while.
1: So sure. maybe that's what's throwing me off. But
2: well,
1: no.
2: Do you know where he is?
1: Who?
2: Do you know where Pancake is?
1: I don't know.
2: Well, maybe.
4: None, yeah.
2: Maybe he hopped on a plane. Or he boarded a cruise ship. Or maybe he just needed an escape to Potawatomi Casino Hotel.
1: Hey, he did hop on a plane. You're right. He hopped on a plane. Now, he did hop on a plane.
2: Well, then he didn't go to Potawatomi. Then he's not at Potawatomi Casino Hotel. But you can get away. Like I kind of want to right now. Potawatomi Casino Hotel right now. 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

0: time now for Tier 1 Tyler's favorite part of the program. Or maybe not. Time now for Whoa, Nelly.
1: If the topic is good, the guys discuss.
2: Just the other morning, I had breakfast at Tracy Rocker's house. His mama brought out 15 flapjacks. He said, mama, take back 5 of them flapjacks. I gotta stay hungry for the Crimson Tide.
1: But if it's not, the show must go on. It's time for
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1: on Wildy and Tausch.
4: 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Have you guys seen the Norway Viking chant thing that they do when they win?
5: Yeah, I love this. It's my favorite thing about the World Cup clips that I've seen is this Norway deal.
4: So obviously,
0: I saw the rowing thing that is popular. Is this the same thing or is this different?
4: It's the rowing thing, but the first clip that went viral.
5: Hammer a drum.
4: Yeah. They pick one player to hammer the drum, and then the players all sit like in a row, and they like row, and they do this chant, and then the entire stand.
5: I think they say, I don't want to work. I just want to bang on the drum all day, I believe is the song.
4: That's what it is. Interesting. What are the odds the Minnesota Vikings adopt this for the coming NFL season?
5: No, they already do their thing. They bang the drum and they yell skull.
4: Yeah, but this is
5: cooler.
4: And
5: they don't win championships.
4: I think every Vikings fan would tell you this is
5: definitely
4: cooler. Yeah.
5: They're not getting rid of skull.
4: But they found something better. The Norwegians have presented a better option stateside. Let's adopt it if you're a Vikings fan.
5: They're not going to get rid of skull. They're going to keep.
0: Can't they augment skull?
5: They can add to. They're not going to replace skull.
0: I would agree with that.
5: Skull is their jump around. Like, our jump around is their skull.
4: You bring in, like, they do the celebrity that comes in. Like, the Seahawks have the 12th man that raises the flag. The Vikings do that, and they do, like, the horn. You have the celebrity come in before the game. They bang the drum. And then as everyone's going crazy, then they hit the horn.
5: It's too late. They're all in on this. They're skulled. It's all about
0: skull. They're all skulled out. Who did I see doing this? Jameis Winston? Is that who I saw joining them doing this thing?
4: Yeah, he's been all over for Fox. He's been the star of the World
0: Big
4: Cup.
0: Big soccer guy. Just like Tausch. Whoa, Nelly.
3: Whoa, Nelly!
4: The Milwaukee Brewers have won 50 of the last 69 meetings against the Cincinnati Reds.
0: That's 50 and 19 for those of you that don't know how to do math, like 7 plus 4.
4: That's a lot of wins against the Cincinnati Reds over a 69-game stretch spanning multiple seasons. What is the mentality on the losing end of that, do you think, Tausch? Because you guys, when you played for the Green Bay Packers, like you would beat up on really the Bears and the Lions during your tenure. Like, how does that get in the heads of the losing team that when it's a divisional opponent and you can't get over the hump against a division team that you face regularly like that? Or do you think it's just one game at a time all every day, no matter what?
5: No, it definitely is a psychological thing. And I don't, fortunately, in my time in Green Bay, we didn't have on our end, but it was Detroit. And this is the Wildies of the world would bring up. Oh, the Lions haven't beaten you since 1989 up at Lambeau. And then every year it's like, oh, and we would sit there from our perspective and say, it doesn't matter. But from their perspective, it's probably like, let's go beat. I'm sick of this narrative. Mm-hmm. And on the other side of it, there's almost a little pressure built in. Well, you don't want to lose. You don't want to be the team that loses. Or, oh, you haven't lost a playoff game at Lambeau. Well, we went ahead and stopped that streak. The Iowa Hawkeyes, it would be the thing I could tell you from my perspective. We hadn't beaten an Iowa Hawkeye team at whatever the name of their stadium is. I can't
0: Kinnick.
5: Remember. Parker or
0: Kinnick Stadium.
5: We hadn't won down there. I'm not going to get into Iowa politics without Bulaga about naming rights and everything else. I would think that would be one that you could, but I'm not going to get into that without Bulaga. We would go down and it would, that same thing. Yeah, no, I'm beating an Iowa team. And I know Barry Alvarez didn't like that narrative. So it was all blank these pink walls and all this other stuff. And you know what? We were a heck of a lot better than them. And we went and absolutely crushed them in 98, I believe. 98 or 99. And ended that streak. And it feels really good. when something like that happens. So the narrative does weigh on both sides of that equation. And I'll tell you, it's a heck of a lot nicer being on the other side of it than being on the side where you are constantly hearing about how you stink and you haven't beaten them, and having the other side tell you, we have to play this right, but yeah, we're just a heck of a lot better than them. That's an interesting dynamic. Hmm. It's a fun little thing to kind of look at.
6: That's good insight. I like that. Next.
3: Whoa, Nelly!
4: Do you see Tucker Kraft tweeted at the... Well, he didn't tweet at anybody. He tweeted... What did he...
6: As Jimmy Graham once said, drop a pair and at me. He's apparently unhappy with the sanitation crew in the city of Green Bay.
4: Congratulations, city of Green Bay, recycling and trash. You've made a new enemy.
6: But he doesn't have any specifics. Did he get... Did a garbage truck dent his fender? Did they break his trash can at pickup? I would like some more details from Tucker Kraft. I'd also like to know...
5: How often do you clean your garbage can?
4: I don't think we've cleaned ours in the 4 years we've lived in our home.
6: Oddly enough, I just cleaned our recycling bin because there was a box that was stuck on the bottom from consecutive pickups. So I removed it with a sharp implement and then power washed the inside.
5: What, did you crawl in there to get it?
6: I had a long kind of like shovel rake-ish thing that I pulled it up with and then dumped it out and then sprayed it.
4: What's the best way to clean your garbage can? Is it just like power washing or with the hose? Yeah. Or where do you dump it out?
6: I take it down to the end of the driveway and then rinse it out. But
4: you're pouring garbage juice into the street?
6: Garbage juice.
5: Yeah, you don't want to do that.
6: There's no like actual garbage when you do that. Like I don't have like there's not like
4: garbage juice from months and years built up in there.
6: Well, apparently in your case, at least 4 years of garbage juice.
5: Are you guys talking about the new defensive back that we signed from the Chargers?
6: Benjamin St. Juice? We're not calling him garbage. We don't know that.
5: Juice. You keep saying juice. Juice Coasting.
3: Whoa, Nelly!
4: Juice Williams.
5: I feel like baking soda or baking powder needs to be involved if you're cleaning the big garbage can.
6: Which one is it?
5: I don't know. It's one of them.
4: Well, one is going to do like an eruption, and one is going to
5: get it.
4: Yeah,
5: but don't you kind of want it erupting so that it gets all the gunk out of there?
6: And then you
5: have
6: garbage
5: juice. And how many people do you think actually do clean their garbage cans? I don't think many. I think more people are on the Jesse Nelson side.
6: If the thing hadn't been stuck on the bottom, I wouldn't have done what I did this week.
5: But you should probably clean your garbage cans.
4: Because they get gross.
5: Why did you clean it?
4: Yeah.
6: Because that thing was stuck, and then it revealed some other gunk.
5: But why do you care? Like, what do you care if it's stuck there?
6: Well, I like that.
5: If you're not going
6: like
5: to care that you clean it, why would you care that it's stuck there?
6: Because it was, it just
5: but
6: bothered
5: why do you
6: me.
5: Care? I guess,
6: every time why? I would come and get it to put it
5: it's
6: back
5: garbage.
6: In the garage, I look down, and there's this box that is tethered to the bottom of the bin. Wanted to get rid of it.
4: Why?
6: Bothered me.
5: How many people actually look at the bottom of their garbage can? Like, you, if it's obviously when you're pulling it back in, it's either full or it's
6: How
5: empty.
6: How often are if you in charge of the empty. Recycling bin and the garbage can at your house? Is that your responsibility to take them out and put them back, or does someone else do that at your house?
5: It's a family affair.
6: So you gather the whole family together?
4: Max takes the garbage out, doesn't he?
6: All right, everybody, it's time to take out the recyclables, the garbage. It's a family effort.
5: I'm not going to get into the fact that it's hard to find chores that you can have kids do. That's one that they should do. I'm saying occasionally the garbage cans will be sitting out. I'll pull them in, and if they're empty, I don't care to look. Don't bother me. I'm not going to get all upset if there's a half a piece of cardboard stuck to the bottom of my thing. And I guess
6: I wouldn't go so far as to say
5: I do think you should clean them more because they probably stink. But garbage is garbage. And it's going to stink again.
4: We're now going to be late for Rich Eisen.
5: So unless it's skunk again, you might as well just let it sit.
6: Your knee has been garbage, but thanks to MoMA, it's better.
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6: Dr. Denver Dan, do trash cans clean themselves?
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5: I can tell you, they don't.
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5: 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You're right.
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27: Hour number two, the Rich Eisen Show is on the air. World Cup action tonight for the U.S. men's national team, the only team in the knockout round to take on two countries, Bosnia and Herzegovina.
28: It's almost not fair.
27: Oh, wait a minute. just one team. Yeah. That's tonight, though.
4: Yo, can't wait.
27: Right now, England is down 1-0 to the Democratic Republic of Congo. People across the pond are freaking out. We're going to keep an eye on that over the rest of this hour. 844-204-RICH, number to dial on the program. We first reached out to our next guest a couple weeks ago when it looked like there was potentially going to be a supplemental draft for Brendan Sorsby. But that's not going to happen. So Todd McShay of The Ringer joining us now to talk about the most pissed off he ever made Mel Kiper Jr. How are you, Todd?
29: Todd, what's up, man?
30: We got nothing else to talk about now, huh?
27: Oh, that's something to talk about. I would think.
30: I pissed him off a lot, man.
27: I bet.
30: Listen,
27: those draft sets too, people have opinions, and I was on the wrong side. I was on a business end of a lot with Mayock back in the day, too. You know, I mean,
30: Clawson, no, either Clawson or Brady Quinn, one of the Notre Dame quarterbacks, is when I pissed him off so much. I wasn't even on the set. I was a pup. I was left back in Bristol. They were live from Radio City Music Hall, mm-hmm. and it was like 10 minutes before the draft started, and I started chiding him. It was Clawson, Jimmy Clawson, and we got in this heated debate about how I didn't think he was going to be a good starting quarterback in the league, and he bet his, I got him so mad, he's screaming on the set, as he should be like preparing and like in a good, comfortable place.
27: Yes.
30: He's screaming on the set back at me in Bristol about, I'll retire. I'll walk away from all of this. If Clausen doesn't go on to be a great starting quarterback in the league, it was either Clausen or Quinn. I'm sure there are clips out there. And he basically threatened to retire if it didn't happen. And I still every once in a while see someone say, like, you know, why haven't you retired yet? Because it didn't work out that way. But I so mad, and it was early on, so I like didn't, our relationship wasn't then what it is now and what it developed into, mm-hmm. where I was worried that like executives were going to be like, I don't know that this is going to work anymore, you know?
27: Mm. Well, it might have been Quinn for sure, because I remember Brady, Quinn sat in the green room for a long time, and there would be maybe enough time to talk about all of that stuff and let it marinate. And I'll never forget that moment, because it was the first draft of Roger Goodell's commissionership, and we're waiting for Brady Quinn to get drafted. And showing him waiting as well. And then all of a sudden, he's gone. He's still not picked, but we don't see him anymore. And I got in the ear of our producer on NFL Network saying, where's Brady Quinn? And they get back in my ear and say, Roger Goodell got so sick and tired of watching this kid stew.
30: Yeah.
27: He said, I'm removing you from the green room. And I'm putting you in my green room where there are no cameras until you get drafted. And
30: you know, I never knew where he went.
27: He went there because Roger Goodell was
30: interesting.
27: And then the next year, every broadcast was no longer technically allowed. I mean, I guess the way to put it, to show kids stewing in a green room. Like Goodell was like, that's not what the draft's about. You know, if these kids aren't going to get drafted, we don't need to show them losing their minds over and over and over again. And that's what
30: it's one of those things where no one involved wants to see it for the young man. I mean, to be invited there, whether they're a mid to late first round pick or an early second round pick, they're obviously a special talent, right? And so no one wants it, but yet it's such compelling television that you can't help, you know, it's the car wreck. No one wants to get to see someone injured, but like there's a reason why there's, you know, rubbernecking and the pilot, you know, all the backups in traffic, because people are just curious and they want to take a peek. And so it's what happens. And it's tough to watch, but it's provided, unfortunately, some of the most memorable moments. You know, Aaron Rodgers was another one where you just, Will Levis and the girlfriend at the time. I mean, there's been a lot of them where it's just, it's hard to ignore how compelling it is.
27: Right, and it's not like we never show anybody waiting to be drafted. It's just like, don't make a big deal of it. And I do remember the Willis McGahee draft choice, where Drew Rosenhaus used the constant showing of him to his benefit, constantly putting the phone to his ear, Drew Rosenhaus.
30: Right.
27: To make it look like I'm getting calls.
30: There's a lot of interest.
27: You know what I mean? Like they were using that. I'll never forget that. And now, what we've definitely been banned from doing is showing a kid on a phone, because that tips the pick. You know what I mean?
30: Right.
27: Like this kid's about to get drafted if he's on the phone. You know, I mean, but the draft is an amazing thing, man. It's amazing. And I know you do it now with the Ringer, and it's just expanded. And so I guess one way to go with you is let's talk Sorsby a little bit here. If there had been a supplemental draft on this kid, where do you think, what would he have been worth in your estimation for someone to do? Let's remove the whole off the field stuff from the equation and talk about his talent, Todd.
30: Well, what's fascinating about this, Rich, is he's a young man, not dissimilar from a lot of other quarterbacks, that you recognize the talent. Like I recognize the talent, as many people did. And we did a show on Fernando Mendoza last year. And I was like, you know, he's a day two. Like I had an early second round grade. But I was like, if he excels in this new system with Cignetti, with Mike Shanahan, the offensive coordinator, he's absolutely a first round. Like the trajectory is round one. But he's not there yet, right? Sorsby is very much like in that class. Like, I don't look at him ready right now to step in the league and be able to handle all that comes with the quarterback position had he been drafted in the supplemental draft and let's say didn't have a suspension and the league just said, hey, well, you know, that was an issue in college. He was a young man. Welcome with open arms, supplemental draft, and do with him as you please, whichever team winds up taking him. So there's no question, 6'3", 235 pounds, live arm, can make every, like, just drives the ball, does it with arm angle changes, with off platform throws. There's some Mahomes in his game, like the creativity, the ability to make throws where you just like, whoa, you got to rewind it back three or four times. But like Mahomes and even greater than Mahomes coming out of Texas Tech, there's a lot of, you know, mechanical flaws, not quite seeing the game yet, forcing the issue. But Sorsby also has this running ability where, you know, talking to a former NFL and head coach, he was asking me about him. And then he popped on some tape. He's like, I'd love to coach him, man. The ability to run, not just, he's got a little elusiveness, but it's more, he's got this acceleration to his game and then the power at the end of runs. So there's like a little bit of like a Josh Allen or a Tim Tebow in college type element. So there's so many intriguing traits with Sorsby. And then all of this information about the gambling comes out. And now when I'm talking to people in the league and just from 26 years of doing this, the very first question you ask yourself, because as a, you want to know football wise, do I trust him at the quarterback position? I'm going to use a first, second round draft pick on him. Do I trust his decision making? But then you start to ask, do I trust him? You know? And so there were varying opinions when I, after I got done with my tape and I'm staring at a first round talent who's not playing the position at a quote unquote first round level yet. Now I want to talk to people in the league and all the responses are, don't know if anyone's going to do it in round one. Don't see him getting to quote unquote day three. He's going to be a day two pick. And most people I talk to, whether it's text or over the phone, or if they had to guess, it would have been second round, right? And we got a lot of teams that were potentially interested from the obvious with like the Jets and three picks, the Browns with two picks in the first round. But even beyond, like Pittsburgh, perfect opportunity to bring him in, right? As a second round pick, if they could have got him there and develop him 1 year with Aaron Rodgers there. There were other teams. Arizona is another name that I heard. Even Minnesota. I heard Detroit could have had some interest. So there were a bunch of teams. And it got so interesting because it kind of became like an assumptive close of, yeah, they're going to have a supplemental draft and he'll be selected.
0: Right.
30: To the point where they scheduled a pro day workout for July 10th. And there was talks about this 1 week window where he could do visits to teams and teams could, you know, get in the private jet, fly their group down and go work them out. So even though it all happened in a very fast clip after the scare of where there's a lawsuit from the Big 12 and then this deciding, all right, we're not going to try to fight that law firm and the Big 12 behind it. There was in a 72-hour period, we're already scheduling pro days and trying to figure out the week window where we can go visit with him or bring him into our facility. So I've never kind of witnessed it. You got to remember the last time we had a player drafted in the supplemental was 2019, Jalen Thompson, the defensive back. So this has not been something that's been prevalent in the NFL recently because of the NIL and transfer portal. There's other options for college players who are stuck in a bind. So I think everyone in the league was expecting it to be a day two pick. I had a fringe first round grade. And now we can get into it. Now it's about accountability, right? I mean, you're a father. I'm a father. And it just goes down to core principles of, A, let's continue to get help to make sure that this addiction and this problem is something that is, you're never going to, if it truly is an addiction, it feels like it is. It's never just going to be wiped away, but get to a place mentally and emotionally and all the other ways that you need to be where you're handling that. Secondly, I've got to see a young man that takes accountability and a young man that takes ownership. I talk to my kids about ownership all the time. And if you read, you don't even have to read between the lines. The league didn't feel like there was accountability, ownership, admittance, feeling bad about what he did, accepting responsibility, all those things, like core traits, right? And I think that's part of the reason why they weren't willing to just give him an easy out. And so he's got now, what, six to eight months to prepare. I've talked to Drew Fabianich from the Senior Bowl. They've already given him an invitation. And the indication I got was that it's basically accepted. So now you circle that in the calendar in late January and say, you've got all these months to get right. When you're willing to speak publicly, make sure it's your voice, and it's your voice with contrition and an understanding of what you did, and show that you're at the big boy table now. There's a lot of, you know, the big boys are sitting there. They're expecting to see you own all of this. And I think by coming out this week and saying we're not going to file a suit against the NFL and go up against big tobacco, big pharma, like it just would have been the worst plan of attack of all time. Own it, take it, take responsibility for it, and now set your mind towards that Senior Bowl and being ready for that.
27: Bravo, sir. I mean, there's just no other way to put it. You know, the NFL isn't there as a safety valve, you know what I mean, for somebody that feels that might have an incomplete mark on something that the league is 100%. Staring at the ceiling, worrying about that they are missing a gambling scandal, right? Like that ain't it. Certainly when he's represented by somebody who, to be honest with you, I haven't spoken to anyone in the league about this, but just knowing everything for the last 23 years, if you remember the collective bargaining agreement, everyone's like, we got to get the lawyers out of the room. That's when Bob Kraft and Jeff Saturday got together and started, you know, the ball rolling. The lawyer that they wanted out of the room from the Players Association was Jeff Kessler, the guy that's been involved in all of this. So, and would you ever, you know, hire anybody that's trying to sue their way into your business? You know what I mean? Like, it just seemed like this was a smart settlement for everybody. And you're right. Like, if he's still working on himself and his statement said that, great. You got 6 months to do it, and now you got the Senior Bowl already in your back pocket. Let's roll. I'm with you on all of that. You know, before I let you go here, Todd, now that we're here, right? We're a couple weeks away from like media days of SEC, Big Ten, and all that sort of stuff. Who do you think's got the chance to move up? Right? Like, who do you think's got the chance? Yeah, exactly. Who do you think in this quarterback three, class? What do you think? Todd,
30: we're three parts in. We're doing this series on our show.
27: You just came from the passing camp, right? You just came from the Manning passing.
30: From the Manning passing academy, which was it's just a treat being there. It's like Field of Dreams, right? They've got this Friday night thing where everyone from the town and all the parents of the campers come in on one side of the stands, the other side of the stands, 1,400 campers, like late middle school, high school kids learning from you know, all these talent, like from Arch and CJ Carr and Julian Sain and Trinidad Chambliss, and then at night the quarterbacks who are pro prospects and some of the most of the best quarterbacks in college football are out doing quarterback drills with Eli and Peyton one night. The next night they're doing they call it Friday Night Lights, where it's like this air it out drills, and then throwing, you know, like the skills drill, throwing the golf carts racing across, all this fun stuff, right? And it just, it feels like this last form of pure football out there, right? So that's always fun to watch. And it's good to watch these young men in their own environment, coaching, giving back to the community a little bit, but also interacting and then talking to a bunch of other people who are in and around the game and getting their opinions and just kind of sharing that way. But we're three parts into this series we're doing because this quarterback class is so unique. Mm-hmm. I mean, we talk about 2024, you talk about 1983 and some years in between. It's got a chance to be the best or one of the best quarterback classes of all time. So we're doing it two quarterbacks at a time. We've done Arch. Dante Moore was the first one. The second one was Sorsby versus Lenora Sellers, the South Carolina quarterback, both very dual threat, mobile, raw, but unbelievably talented quarterbacks. And today we just wrapped up CJ Carr from Notre Dame, who was like, he was the headliner for me, at least at the Manning Passing Academy, and Julian Sayin. So two blue blood quarterbacks, stars, faces of college football next year. Here's where I am on it. You ready?
27: Yep, please.
30: And kind of surprised. I thought it was going to be Arch Dante neck and neck for number one based off. This is purely off of the tape and where they are now and recognizing that Arch is supremely gifted and has a chance to continue to develop and could very easily be the first overall pick in the 2027 class, but also could go back to school in 2027 and be in the 2028 class. Dante's the highest graded of the six we've done so far. Just the best pure passer, NFL ready, and should only rinse, refine, repeat this year. After that, Lenora Sellers, and that's the name that I want to get out there. South Carolina quarterback is so gifted and can still develop as a passer. Didn't have the supporting cast that Arch had at Texas or Julian had at Ohio State or any of these other guys last year. They brought in Kendall Briles, the new offensive coordinator. Hopefully he takes the next step this year. I think he could legitimately push to be the number one overall quarterback, but right now we've got him at number two. CJ Carr is underrated as well. This is a guy that, you know, his grandfather is Lloyd Carr, mm-hmm. been around ball his whole life. You can see it in just the way he processes, and I think he's going to take another step. You lose two first-round running backs. Now the onus is on him. Arch, interestingly enough, at number four, very similar grade to Carr just above him, but I think we know where he can improve as a passer. We also know how 6'3", 230, such a gifted runner. I think it's almost underrated how, like, when I watched his tape and just went back, like, the acceleration and the speed when something's not there, he's different in that regard. And then I had we've got Julian Sayin at number five and Sorsby at number six, but these are all guys who legitimately could potentially be a first-round draft picks. They all have the ability to be. And we haven't even gotten to Sam Leavitt, who's transferring from Arizona State to Lane Kiffin at LSU. We haven't gotten to John Mateer from Oklahoma. We haven't gotten to Darian Mensah, who could be the next Miami quarterback that takes that big step, not dissimilar from Cam Ward. He's such a good passer coming out of Duke. And Nico Iamaliava at UCLA, unbelievable talent. Jaden Maiava from USC, I think we're going to see even more strides from him, and he played really well last year. So this group is so unique in the top-tier talent, but also the depth. This is going to be the most, I mean, Rich, you've got to be fired up. Yeah. It's just July.
27: July 1.
30: I'm ready. Like, this class is going to be different.
27: Me too, bud. Me too, pal. Before I let you go, one thing for me. If this Manning Passing Academy is anything like, say, the Combine, then there's a lot of chatter, you know, away from others, just chit-chats. You hearing anything about my guy at Michigan, Underwood? Anything about him? Todd?
30: He wasn't there.
27: I know that. But you know, obviously he's a topic of conversation, I'd imagine, at some point.
30: He's such a gifted athlete. I'll be honest
27: it's okay
30: with
27: if,
30: you.
27: If no one was talking about him, that's fine. I was just taking a shot.
30: There's similar talk with him with like Malik Washington, really talented freshman last year at Maryland.
27: Right.
30: Just watching him throw the ball, it's different. Watching him just walk out of the tunnel, if you will. It's 6'3 and change, 235 pounds. There are some really raw young quarterbacks. The Mississippi State guy, there's some guys like that, and he's in the same breath. When people were talking about them, Underwood would come up. We got to see kind of that next step.
27: Yep.
30: I want to see in a new system, maturity, drilling it home. This offseason is critical for him because where he was as a passer last year does not cut it. And I give a lot of grace to first year freshman, his circumstances, that program, all the things. But there's got to be a lot of maturity in his game, let's just say, from year one to year two in order for him to become anywhere close to what the expectation was coming out. And so it's on everyone in that program to help channel all of that.
27: Right.
30: But it was frustrating at times. Like Marcel Reed was frustrating at times, but I watched Marcel Reed from Texas A&M after watching his tape and seeing a lot of the same missed throws and missed opportunities. And I saw him at the Manning Passing Academy and I'm like, oh, this young man has been grinding. Like thicker, looks the part, balls coming out quicker, more accuracy. So I'm hoping to see that from Underwood this fall, because it's amazing what one off season of kind of, you know, reset, refine, and go repeat can do for a quarterback. When you got to remember, we're talking 18 to 19 years old. Yeah. So there's a lot of hope, but also a lot of work that has to be done.
27: Yeah, and a lot of wondering if he had the proper coaching last year. And we'll see what happens now.
30: No question.
27: And CJ's brother, Tommy, is on the depth chart there. So we'll see if there's any there on that front. Todd, I appreciate the time. Look for more of my calls and everything else.
30: You got it, my man.
27: And
30: always good to catch up.
27: Everybody,
30: happy fourth, man.
27: Right back at you,
0: Todd. Nicely
27: done, Todd.
30: Hey, I didn't say hi to the boys first. How we doing, fellas?
0: Todd, we're doing great, man. Great to see you, dude.
30: Yeah?
1: What's up, Todd?
30: Great to see you.
2: What up, Todd?
1: Todd, I might as well start a tradition with you, too, like with
0: Yes.
1: You say hi to us, then I record it. And then we send it to you, and
0: yes,
1: we post it, and then the boys say hi. Then Rich gets mad.
27: Don't feel mad. If this goes on any longer, I'm going to be like Mel Kiper Jr. over Jimmy Clausen now. All right. Everybody, let this man go on with his day. Have a great fourth, Todd. We'll chat soon. Everybody, check out the McShay show, as he's going down. That was what a breakdown of, the kids that are going to be playing college football, and his opinion of. Arch there.
1: Arch at fourth? I don't like that.
27: The visions of your yacht based on the trading cards. You have them fading like a Back to the Future Polaroid.
1: Oh, no. I'm on a canoe now at this point. I'm not on a yacht. I'm on a canoe.
27: Like fading. You want to?
1: Kayak.
0: Oh, no.
27: Yeah.
1: And I can't swim.
27: You want to find Biff, punch him out, and get that yacht back, man. All right, let's take a break here on the Rich Eisen Show. 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And may I just say this, the doors, they're just as strong as the one that's in the Congo goalie right now.
0: Seriously, man.
27: He is shutting it.
0: Everything.
27: Yep. The Congo goalie's got his hands firmly on this door and shutting it on England right now. But we'll talk about that when we come back on the Rich Eisen Show. And also a What's More Likely Wednesday edition.
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7: Back here on the Rich Eisen Show, we just showed Craig Kilborn's first appearance on this show of many back in 2019, 7 years ago. After his latest, he stayed after class back in May, and we finished up season one of This Was Sports Center, which drops on Friday. Mike Hoskins sent me the rough cut, if you will, and it's in my inbox. I will watch it.
8: Yes, sir.
7: Perhaps before the soccer match. Because I don't know.
8: Countdown. You got
7: I know. I don't know if I have not mentioned to you. You know what I'm doing after today's show?
8: I don't know.
7: You know the
8: working on your short game?
7: It's a show called The Puzzle Room on Netflix.
8: Nice.
7: With David Kwong. And you and a partner solve puzzles, you know, live, like, and or on taping or whatever. And do you know who I'm doing it with?
8: Give us a hint.
9: Male or female?
7: Female.
8: Susie.
7: That's correct. It's going to be off the rails.
9: Yeah. I thought that was almost too obvious of an answer.
8: That's what I was thinking. So that's why I wasn't going to say it.
7: I know, it's too obvious, right? Yes, Susie and I are doing the puzzle room.
8: Good luck.
7: Now, we're constantly very competitive when it comes to Wordle every day.
8: Sure.
7: Like, we'll solve it and then send it to the other people.
8: Oh.
7: Send it to the other people. To Suze or Taylor's doing it. Our kids are doing it. I can hear her cursing when I do better than her. But now we're one team.
10: And Rich Eisen. Oh, that's Susie Eisenhuff.
7: That's right.
8: United Front.
7: That's correct. So... I should make up a t-shirt and put on richeisenshop.com. I survived the puzzle room.
11: With my wife.
7: I don't know when that airs. I'll let you know when that airs because it's going to be,
8: let's see.
7: It'll be something.
8: What's today's Wordle?
7: It'll be, don't do that. Manny in El Paso. What's up, Manny? How are you, sir? Line two, Jay. Line two. What's up, Manny?
12: Buenos dias, amigos. Vamos, Mexico. But today it's about the USA, baby. Mr. Eisen, the World Cup has been crazy, and you're right. These Europeans are peeing in their pants right now.
7: I mean, well, France isn't, and we'll see if Spain moves on when it has a chance. Norway didn't, that's for sure. I think there's
8: they didn't play their starter.
7: There's the going in the pants when you see Erling Haaland coming your way. That's for sure. He's right there for the golden boot.
12: I'm going to pull an O'Shea Jackson here. I got to speak with my diaphragm now.
7: Oh, okay.
12: Okay. I've been a Lakers fan since the original Showtime.
7: Okay.
12: I've never been the biggest LeBron fan, but I swallowed my pride when he became a Laker.
7: Mm-hmm.
12: If LeBron wants to take his ball and leave, good riddance. Yes, I know he's 41. He's playing out of his mind, but he's taking the easy way out. Hey, I'm 47. I go to work. I make the young guys look silly, too. If he does go home, I hope it's Miami. That way he can hit the retirement.

0: Congo doesn't score again and it's enough? Or they don't score again and this thing moves on to extra time?
1: I got to think England score. I think we're going extras and then PKs. They are just knocking. They're not even knocking. It's like Hodor at this point.
0: It's, yeah, right. It's crazy. There's about 16, 17 minutes, and then who knows how much extra time coming. We're after the second hydration break, or that's coming up. That's the we're after the second hydration break. We're post second hydration break.
1: Yeah, there's only 18 minutes and extra. Yeah, we're getting down to it.
0: Yeah. Oh my gosh.
1: Oh man.
0: All right. Do we want to do what's more likely here or after the break? Let's do it after the break.
1: Let's do that.
0: And we'll explore the studio space a little bit here. Let's do that. Meanwhile, I just want to, take some time here to help people affected by the Venezuela earthquakes. Your donation through redcross.org/ESPN enables the Red Cross to prepare for, respond to, and help people recover from this disaster. 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We come back, what's more likely, on a Wednesday here on the Rich Eisen Show.
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5: the
6: Kane
5: 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It's 1-1, the sigh of relief from across the pond as we're now in, what, the 78th minute of this contest right now?
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5: 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Oh, boy. England and Congo, everybody.
6: Love it.
5: Getting tighter. It's tight, tight, tight. All right. In the meantime, though, let's do What's More Likely here on a Wednesday presented by Pella Windows and Doors.
7: What? What's more likely?
8: Never say never, but never.
5: All right, Christopher, what do we have over
9: there? Hey, guys, happy Wednesday.
5: Same to you. I'm out of office tomorrow. Seth Rollins sits in.
9: Oh, fantastic. This year.
5: And then Friday, we're just off for the 4th. Yeah. So we're going to do What's More Likely, presented by Pella Windows and Doors right here, right now. What do you have over there?
9: Yeah, guys, massive, huge, enormous U.S. men's national team game this evening, 8 o'clock Eastern. So is it more likely that the men go on a run and make the semifinals, or we get one more huge NFL trade before week one?
5: Oh, I'll go huge NFL trade before week one. As much as I'd like to see the U.S. men's national team make it to the semifinals, that would mean 3 knockout stage wins for a side that's only gotten one in a single World Cup.
9: Possibly beating Spain in the quarter.
5: Yeah, I mean,
9: you never know.
5: It's a tall order, to say the least. And a huge NFL trade before week one, trade happens in training camp. It seems that almost happens every year now. So, and I do want your shirt that you're currently wearing, a Max Crosby, Brock Bowers, Step Brothers t-shirt with their silver and black Argyle sweater vest. I want that to be intact for you this year.
9: Thanks. Jay,
5: and the rest of the Raider Nation listening to us in the great city of Las Vegas, Nevada, where there's no plaque or signpost from Old Green, but there soon will be a wedding next week.
9: There will be, yeah. Heard that.
5: So... When do we tell everybody to meet at the sign? When are we all meeting at the sign?
9: The party bus is taking us.
5: Okay, very good.
9: Yeah.
5: So long story short, though, is I'm going to go with a huge trade.
9: You guys feel free.
5: It could. It could

0: Maybe Max Crosby. I don't know, but we'll see what else. What else you got?
1: Feel free to crash, Jay Philly.
0: Okay.
1: How about this one, guys? More likely to be the higher total. Combined Messi and Mbappe goals this World Cup. They currently have 12. Many more matches to come. Or Myles Garrett sacks this season.
0: Oh, I'll go Mbappe, Messi. I'll go Mbappe and Messi goals.
1: They each have 6 goals.
0: They might meet in the finals, number one. Number two.
1: Possible.
0: The crazy thing is, I've asked this on Threads. Nobody's responded yet with an answer. Have there ever been a change of hands or feet in the all-time World Cup goals scored list?
1: In the same tournament?
0: In the same tournament twice.
1: Yeah.
0: Okay. Because Messi passed Klose, and you know who's getting closer?
1: Mbappe.
0: Right.
1: Yeah, one back.
0: Correct.
1: Yeah.
0: And so Mbappe may wind up, Messi took the all-time lead, and Mbappe may take it from him. And Messi could potentially take it back.
1: <It's> incredible.
0: By the end of this tournament. Because there's still a round of 32 for Messi, and then round of 16, quarters, semis, final. It's possible both guys, after, like, Messi has 5 more games and Mbappe potentially 4 more. So I'm absolutely going to go with the combined World Cup goals.
1: You don't think Myles Garrett gets to 20?
0: I don't know, man. There's a lot more mouths to feed on that defense, or mouths looking to get fed, or mouths that just will feed than there were on Cleveland's defense. So, yeah. What else you got over there, Chris?
1: A little football here. Already keeping an eye on fantasy, TJ, quarterback sleepers. More likely to be a bigger quarterback surprise this season, Tyler Shuck or Malik Willis?
0: Well, wasn't Shuck already the surprise?
1: He played like 5 games
0: last
1: year.
0: What's the Shuck surprise look like?
1: Oh, we're looking like top 10 quarterback.
0: Top 10 quarterback.
1: Ooh.
0: And the same thing for Malik Willis? Like, listen, I mean, if you're going criteria of what a surprise is for you.
1: Everyone thinks the Dolphins are going to have the first pick in the draft, right? And you would assume by that they didn't get great quarterback play. So, you know, does Malik Willis win 7-8 games? Is Shuck winning the South?
0: Well, I mean, if you're saying a surprise threshold is some guy wins 7 games and the other threshold is a guy wins the division in second year, I'll go with the guy who's just the threshold of winning 7 games. You know, that's why I'm asking you what your metric is on this, because Shuck surprised last year already. You know, when he took over midseason, I thought everybody, I don't know, the fact that he gave Teteroa McMillan a run for his rookie of the year, offensive rookie of the year money, I don't think anybody saw that coming.
1: Okay.
0: So I think he's already surprised. I'll take Malik Willis on that front. What else you got over there, Chris?
1: A little hoops. Leaving Los Angeles star, more likely to win another title before they retire.
0: LeBron.
1: Kawhi or LeBron?
0: LeBron's going to go ring shopping in a spot that I think has got a better chance than Toronto. How does that sound?
2: I'll be honest with you, man. The Raptors are low-key nice, and I don't even know if it's low-key nice. I'm not saying they're going to win a chip.
0: Okay, so let me ask you this question, and I've never asked this of anyone before.
1: Harry Kane just scored again, 2-1 England.
0: Oh, my God. Oh, my God, Harry Kane to the rescue. One with a head and one with a right foot.
1: Wow.
0: So I'll ask you this question. Raptors are low-key nice. Better than the Knicks, who they have to beat to make the NBA Finals and then have to beat and win it all?
2: I don't know.
0: To get past what they've accomplished.
2: You guys lost Mitch Robinson. Champions? You know what I mean?
0: Okay, they lost Mitchell Robinson. Good enough.
2: Well, okay, if you didn't have Mitchell Robinson on the squad,
0: one would say a nice player.
2: Great, but if he didn't play for you last...
0: A good player, but not like that's going to break their team?
2: If you didn't have Mitch Robinson, would you have won the NBA Finals?
0: I think absolutely we would have. Come on, Mitchell Robinson. I know it's a...
2: Who's going to come in and play those Mitch Robinson
0: minutes? We would have gotten better free throw shooting.
1: Well, that's...
0: There wouldn't have been a hack a Mitch.
2: That's true.
0: Come on now.
1: Hack a Mitch.
0: Give me a break, man. I mean, he's good, but the difference maker?
2: Like, I'm not saying he's the difference maker. I'm saying
0: you couldn't have gotten somebody to give me close to the number of rebounds as him and the number of fouls?
2: I mean, I don't know, because I don't know, like, those last 6 guys on the bench, I have no idea who they were for the Knicks, but I'm just saying.
0: Harry Kane.
1: That was a missile by Harry Kane.
0: Harry Kane to the rescue. All right.
1: All right, a few more.
0: What else you got?
1: Rich, I'm making you LeBron James. Congratulations.
0: I will appreciate that. Thank you. Tacos at my house next Tuesday.
1: If you were LeBron James, what team would you go play for? The Cavs, Heat, Warriors, or the field?
0: Oh, I play for the Warriors. I play for the Golden State. I want to be coached by Steve Kerr.
1: But if you're talking about ring chasing.
0: It's a pretty damn good choice of a potential ring chase.
1: They're not even getting a home playoff series.
0: Okay. Maybe they do with him. How healthy is Jimmy Butler?
1: Well, after the All-Star break.
0: How close is Cavs, Heat, or other to my Southern California base and home? Which I love so very much.
1: Not a 45.
2: Yeah, but his base is also Cleveland, where he's at right now.
0: I understand that. I get it. I don't know. I want no piece of the Knicks conference. They're the defending champs. I want no piece of that. Why would I want any piece of the Knicks? I want to live out west and avoid the Knicks to the last possible minute because they're the defending champs. That's what I would do.
1: Why is that funny?
0: Because they're intact.
1: Because it happened.
0: They're intact. They just lost Mitchell Robinson.
1: Yeah, they're not bringing everybody back.
0: Okay. Right. Yeah, they are. They're running the whole damn thing back.
1: Well, except for Mitch Robinson.
0: Right? What else, Chris?
1: He's now in Boston. A little baseball.
2: Maybe Mohamed Diawara could have gotten those rebounds.
1: My man keeps hitting Schwarber bombs. Is it more likely Kyle Schwarber hits 60 this year? Or any starting pitcher gets the 20 wins?
0: Who's close? What do we got?
1: Aaron Ashby is a reliever. Wow. He's got 11. Right. Chris Sanchez has 10. Justin Robleski has 10 as well for the Phillies and Dodgers, respectively.
0: What about the Miz?
1: The Miz is at
0: 9. Yeah.
1: There's a bunch of guys at 9.
0: I'll go with the starting pitcher gets to 20.
1: Okay.
0: It's definitely no won't be a Yankee. That's for sure. Will they win before Cooper comes home from camp in 6 weeks? Because they haven't won one since he left.
1: True. And now Aaron Boone's saying the guy's got food poisoning on the team.
0: Who does? A bunch of guys?
1: Bunch of Yankees have food
0: poisoning. Oh, great, because I feel just as nauseous watching them.
1: Yeah, I get that.
2: Guys, right now the Mets have the longest winning streak out of Earth.
1: Well, TJ, speaking of the Mets, these last two are for you guys. What's more likely to be the larger number? Hot dogs consumed by Joey Chestnut on July 4th.
0: Yes. So.
1: Or Mets wins this season.
0: Oh, wow. Is it 70 for him?
2: I don't know how many he typically gets.
1: I think his record, I think, is 76.
0: Oh, I'll go with Joey Chestnut.
2: Oh, me too.
0: It's a Chestnut town, not a Mets town.
1: Oh, his record is 83. He's down around in the 70s.
0: He's not slowing down.
2: We'll be lucky to get half of that. Half.
0: Can you dip the Mets in water and consume them as well?
1: Consult your doctor first. Last one, more likely to be the bigger total. Golfers that Rich beats in Tahoe next week.
2: Whatever the other thing is.
1: Or Jets wins this season.
0: What a total a-hole. I'll go Jets wins.
1: Because last year that number.
0: I'm going Jets wins.
2: One.
0: This is a great. This may be your finest work. I can admit greatness when I see it.
1: Thank you.
2: So, Chris,
0: even if it's at my expense,
2: the Jets are going to get at least two wins.
1: I gotta say, I'm going Rich Golfer.
0: Attaboy.
1: Because I've seen Jets play for 50 years.
0: Thank you for your belief. I hate this team. What's more likely is brought to you by Pella Windows and Doors. 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That was outstanding, Chris. That stopped and made me think.
2: Kind of hit you, didn't it?
0: Tommy P joining us in hour number 3.
3: Amen. Mr. Irrelevant with Alex Stroph and Josh DiMaggio.
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4: Without a first-round pick. 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
3: Mr. Irrelevant with Alex Stroph and Josh DiMaggio.
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0: Tom Pelissero. 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And now, it's Rich Eisen.
1: Well, hey, everybody. Hour number three of the Rich Eisen Show is on the air. Already great chat with Ryan Fitzpatrick in hour number one. Great chat with Todd McShay in hour number two. If you missed any of it, just check out our Disney Plus page whenever you want, and you can watch back any show you want of ours, including today's. While you're there, check out This Was SportsCenter, the series that I've been putting together with our coordinating producer, Mike Hoskins, a labor of love. Me interviewing some of my old friends from back in the day, back in your Sports Center viewing days in the 90s. Our series concludes season one of it, because I do intend to do more of it, as long as Mike Hoskins will have me. It concludes Friday with Craig Kilborn. Started with, in season one, started with Dan Patrick about a month ago, Chris Berman, Linda Cohn, Mike Greenberg, and Chris Fowler as well. It's all on our Disney Plus page, all on the Rich Eisen Show YouTube channel as well.
2: Rich, have you started to make a list?
1: Oh, yeah.
2: For
3: season two?
1: Yeah, I've reached out to some colleagues of mine, and everybody's been saying yes for the most part.
2: For the most part?
1: Yeah. Some are like, I don't know, they're thinking about it.
3: Oh,
1: okay. 844-204-RICH is the number to dial. I've got a power rankings of the best tournaments on planet Earth, best sports tournaments on planet Earth. And the World Cup, the big wind you heard was the sigh of relief from across the pond, which you're mandated to say whenever you refer to anything that's going on in the United Kingdom or England. Harry Kane saved the bacon of the Three Lions against Congo. He braced as the English were bracing for impact. It's 2-1 final, and they move on. We'll talk about that shortly. But let's return to American football. I'm now seeing where our buddy Tom Pelissero is zooming in from, and that's the first question I have is, where in the world is Tom Pelissero?
4: We are out here right now in the Canadian Rockies, Rich, enjoying a part of the world that I've not experienced before. Probably didn't need to layer. It's deceiving. It says 49 degrees with that sun beating down on my head right now. It feels like 80. So after this, could take off the second layer. We should be good for
1: good
4: the day.
1: To know this. And again, speaking of experiences that we don't normally have, I'll be honest with you. We've never had if we include everything, Chris, you know, sure, the podcast where we went back. So 15
3: years
1: doing
3: this. Yeah.
1: We've never conducted an interview with somebody who could get mauled by a grizzly in the middle. So
4: let me tell you, everyone thinks it's so cute. Every shop here sells bear shirts and the boss and every art. All they do is take photos of bears. I don't want to see a bear. I've seen like four goats. That is close enough to nature for me. You might ask, why did I come here? Good question. All I know is if you need a spray to avoid getting mauled by one of the native creatures, this might not be the best place for me. We're safely up and above right now, Rich. So I feel good for the next 15 minutes.
1: So is this where you should start taking your video, TJ, to capture this potential moment?
2: Oh, yeah, just in case, because we can get out real quick. What up, Tom?
1: All right, we've got
3: Tommy
1: your back. Evidence.
4: Tommy
3: got
4: the boys in studio. Okay.
3: You have to get big and yell at them. You know what I mean?
4: Yeah, right. Exactly.
2: Work. Yeah, that'll definitely work.
4: My wife told me, like, all right, you know, if a bear comes out, we were on some of the trails yesterday, what do you do? I said, I'm running. She said, no, you're supposed to just stay completely still. I'm like, that sounds like bear propaganda. They want you to think, just stay still, and then they'll come over and maul you.
3: Do not run. Do not run if you see a bear.
1: Yeah. Basically,
3: do not run.
4: You ever heard of fight or flight?
2: Yeah,
4: I'm not fighting the bear.
1: What you should
4: do. It's going to be all flee.
1: Here's what you should do. Again, if this happens, Tom, you stare, okay? You stare right at the bear in the same way that Ben Johnson, Bears coach, stared at the reporter who had the temerity to place the phone on his podium without a do not disturb on it. That's what you need to do, Tom.
4: Okay. I don't know if the ringer is going to set off the bear, but maybe a very, very special one.
1: Ladies and gentlemen, Tom Pelissero, hoping the next bear he encounters is actually at a training camp here on the Rich Eisen Show.
2: Just say, how about Caleb Williams?
1: So Were you breaking that Sorsby news from the Canadian Rockies yesterday, Tom?
4: Yeah, I caught a little bit of flack for that. So here's the situation. I had the information ready to go. It was a complicated process that went on for a while. It was the NFL and the NFL Players Association and Brennan Sorsby came to a settlement. It was not strictly, all right, you know what, I'm not going to sue. It was more complicated. Yes, the outcome of this is that he's not going to pursue any further legal wrangling. But what his team and the union wanted to make sure, we had J.C. Treader on last week, Rich, while you were out, we talked through some of this. They never want to see precedents set. And so what you want to have is everything clearly in writing. Any claims that would have resulted from the NFL's decision to not hold a supplemental draft would be resolved. So as part of that, what the settlement, I'm told, includes is that Brennan Sorsby is eligible for the 2027 NFL draft. There will be no further punishment for any known prior incidents. In other words, if there's something that's not in the NCAA report, if there's something that's not been reported, something that he has not prior acknowledged, or if there's an issue in the future, the NFL reserves the right to use Brennan Sorsby's history to influence any potential discipline that might come down. But essentially, if he is able to stay out of trouble, and from what I'm told, he's going to stay down in Texas and train throughout the year. I know, you know, you had the statement like from the CFL, Brennan Sorsby was never going to the CFL. That made no sense. The UFL season is over. Once the NCAA door closed, the NFL door closed, this was really the option that he was left with here. And again, barring any types of an issue, he'll start over next year. He will be permitted to attend all non-league functions in terms of he could go to the Senior Bowl. That could be the one game that we see Brennan Sorsby play in a one-year span. And certainly, you know, for that game, they'll have to make their own decisions on that. But you would think that would be a boon to the popularity, you know, and the interest in that game. He'll be able to do a pro day. He'll be able to do team visits. The combine's a little different category because the NFL runs that and the teams vote. But it sounds like as long as Brennan Sorsby, which you would anticipate because the talent is voted in, he will be permitted to attend that as well. Effectively, you know, the NFL did not suspend Brennan Sorsby, but this is a de facto one-year suspension, which is in line with Calvin Ridley and other players who have had issues related to specifically gambling on football. Once he comes back, he'll be treated like everybody else, barring any instance in the future.
1: You know, and we talked about it earlier in the show, Tom, with the statement that Sorsby put out that, accepting responsibility and saying that he's working on himself. And as you point out, this is a consequence of his actions that the NCAA and those member schools basically said, we're done here. And the NFL said, we're not letting you in with any special dispensation here. And so he has accepted it, and this is a penalty. This is a consequence, which is all everybody was saying. And I guess the one thing that he did allow the NCAA to do, along with member schools, is to seem virtuous, which might be the biggest trick that's ever been played. Like Kaiser Soze, like you know what I mean? Like they held a line, which is a line that they ordinarily would never hold in a way. So I get this whole circumstance, and plus nobody wanted to sue each other, right? Like that's another thing.
4: This is the environment though that the NCAA has created. It's basically, if you want to play college football, we might have to sue each other. You know, Brennan Sorsby would have been willing to take a longer suspension than the two games that he ultimately agreed to with the federal judge who gave him the injunction before he withdrew the lawsuit, et cetera. He would have been willing to sit out more games, but the NCAA, as they're trying to claw for whatever power they have left, has basically dared people to go to the courts. And by and large, they've lost. In this case, remember, Rich, at least on a temporary basis, they lost. And Brennan Sorsby could have, barring all the other things that took place, played out the entire season before that thing actually went into court. Yes, they could have tried to overturn the injunction. There was a lot of things that could have taken place. But more than anything, you know, I don't want to call it a miscalculation, but perhaps the part that we all missed. And Rich, you remember, we talked about this 2 months ago. I came on your show the week after the draft when the initial things came out involving Brennan Sorsby and gambling. I said at that time, my understanding was it was 50-50 if he was going to be in college football or go to the supplemental draft. In the end, it was neither. He ends up being out for a year and going into the NFL draft. But he hired a top attorney in Jeffrey Kessler, who's used to suing the NCAA, used to suing the NFL. They won at least an initial injunction on the legal front. What everybody missed was what would happen when all these other stakeholders got involved, the attorney general in Texas, the Big 12, other member schools threatening boycotts, threatening scheduling implications. That was not something that could have been foreseen. And then for the NFL, as much as there are all kinds of different precedents in terms of guys who have been let into the supplemental draft because of losing their eligibility for a variety of different reasons, what the NFL would argue is, there was no precedent to, are we even going to hold a supplemental draft at all? They decided to keep this out of the courts. If they had, for instance, allowed Sorsby to go into the supplemental draft and then tried to work out a settlement by which he missed games, that then sends him down a potential legal path. It creates other precedents with the union. In the end here, Rich, I don't know that we're going to see a case exactly like this, but if I were, I'm definitely not going to say a betting man, but if I were guessing, I would say there are other gambling related issues that are going to crop up at the NCAA level, because this is a broader social, you know, issue that we're all confronting here. It is something that is pervasive. You look at the billions and billions of dollars that are wagered. A lot of that comes from 20 something year old men or teenagers or people of that age. It's not the last time that something is going to play out like this. And we'll have to see how long that virtue holds, Rich, if this is really about anything related to, you know, the idea of placing a bet on a team that you were not on the travel roster for 4 years ago, or if this was the NCAA doing the same thing that they did to Trinidad Chambliss, with Diego Pavia, with any of the number of other players that have gone to court over eligibility issues, and just part of a broader fight in which no one, it seems, really knows what their ultimate goal is that they're fighting for.
1: Tom Pelissero, my NFL Network colleague, joining us here from the Canadian Rockies, tapping out of his family vacation for a few more moments to counsel us here on the Rich Eisen Show. Speaking of that, who is advising Brandon Ayuk these days, Tom?
4: No one. I think it's pretty obvious at this point. Brandon Ayuk has not gotten a lot of good advice, at least not any advice that he has taken. As of last check, his listed agent by the NFL Players Association was still Ryan Williams, who has been his agent and negotiated the massive contract that he got in San Francisco. There's a lot of things that have come out in Ayuk's string of videos that haven't matched up to reality. It's, I fired my agent last fall. Well, not according to the union, which is where you need to terminate that with. Well, I'm not showing up to the facility until they release me. Well, they're not going to release you until you show up to the facility. You know, there's a lot of different mechanics that go into this. The bottom line is the 49ers don't need to have to do anything. I guarantee, you know, Kyle Shanahan, wherever he is, he's in probably Cabo or Hawaii or somewhere else. He's not sitting there looking at the Instagram and going, boy, you know, the 17th insult was the one that pushed this over the top. We should just give him his way and release him. John Lynch, I know one of Ayuk's videos said Lynch had showed up to his house and he said, well, why is this man showing up? Because John Lynch is a former player and he's the general manager. He's your boss and he's trying to come talk to you. He might be worried about you. He might be trying to talk through why they're doing what they're doing here. Ayuk seems to be, you know, living in a world of his own making at this point. It's possible that the 49ers reverse course, but if they haven't done it to this point, they didn't release him at the start of free agency when everyone thought. They didn't release him around the draft. They haven't released him here now on July 1st. What reason, other than avoiding a couple of questions in a press conference, some of these Instagram videos, are they going to have to do anything for Brandon Ayuk? At some point, at minimum, the guy's got to have a conversation with his bosses and try to work this thing out. To this point, that hasn't happened, and we'll see if somebody can get in his ear and give him the correct advice now moving forward that, dude, you got to just file for reinstatement, show up to the facility. They're either going to reinstate you to their roster, which is highly unlikely, or they're going to cut you loose. If you want to get your way, you got to play the game a little bit. I know that's hard sometimes for guys who have, you know, an egos or maybe going through different stuff as Ayuk has over the past couple of years, but he's got to show up.
1: Yeah, I mean, negotiating by Instagram doesn't seem to be working or advisable for anyone on planet Earth. But, I mean, it does sometimes work to apply pressure in this league and in other sports leagues. But is there any truth to the rumor that that's out there on all of these sites that the Instagramming and posting has caused other teams to not even consider Ayuk if he does get released, that he's played his last down in the NFL, Tom. What do you think?
4: It's another brick in the wall. And I've said since, you know, last season when they had to put him on the list, we don't know if Brandon Ayuk is ever going to play football again. We don't know if he's 100% healthy. He basically tapped out in the late stages of his rehab last year, decided he didn't want to play for the 49ers. He was already mad at the organization for stripping his guarantees over a bunch of other things. All these are part of the broader issue here, which is that this is a guy who, you know, bottom line, whatever he thinks he's worth, and he's laughed at the money and thrown money around his closet. I've watched all the videos, Rich. He's not going to get any money. Okay. There's not a market for Brandon Ayuk. Yes, there's a flyer. He's been a very talented player. Maybe you bring him in. But we're talking about minimum with maybe some upside in incentives. I believe it's a one-team market for Brandon Ayuk. It's the Washington Commanders. Adam Peters was in San Francisco when they drafted him. Jaden Daniels played with him at Arizona State. Peters is not allowed to talk to him. I really don't know how much Jaden Daniels even has talked to him, because from everything I've understood, Brandon Ayuk has been kind of incommunicado with a lot of different people in his life, obviously including his agent as well. If he does get cut loose, which again is going to require him to take certain steps here, I do anticipate that the Commanders would be interested in signing him, but he's going to have to go in and pass a physical. He's going to go in and have to meet with the people in the building. They're going to have to decide, you know, are we just going to end up babysitting a guy and this is more trouble than it's worth, or do we take the flyer? If I'm guessing right now, I'd say they take the flyer and bring him in. But no, I don't really foresee, even though there were a bunch of other teams. You remember a couple of summers ago, it was a trade market for him. It was, you know, was it the Patriots? Was it the Steelers? He ends up going back to San Francisco. I don't think that those teams have any interest, because right now you're looking at somebody who's, you know, in the phase of late stage Antonio Brown, where you're just going, there's so much stuff surrounding him, not legally in Ayuk's case, other than the, you know, the speeding thing. But it's just all the other parts of it, of like, what are we bringing into the building? It leaves me to believe it's one team for him.
1: Well, because I didn't have you zooming in from the Canadian Rockies dropping a Pink Floyd reference in relation to Brandon Ayuk on my bingo card, Tom, I'm going to finish this conversation by throwing it open to you and saying, what's in your mind? What are you looking forward to seeing when we get on the back end of vacation time, end of this month, Tom? What do you got?
4: There's still, you know, a bunch of bigger storylines. I think that a lot of the, you know, the trade activity has petered off to a certain degree. We'll probably get a few weeks into camp until any of those things start to pick up, or when guys start getting hurt. Obviously, some of those names that you heard rumored back in March or back before April, you know, those things might get the focus on them again. But if we're talking about the run-up to training camp, storylines that I'll be watching certainly are, what happens with Aaron Donald? Yes, he has not played football in two full seasons. Nobody publicly has shut the door on this. From everything that I understand, this is not the Rams trying to recruit him. They're not calling him, trying to convince him to come back. But if Aaron Donald tests out his body, you know, works out, rests, sees how his body recovers, trains, not just like a guy who wants to have the biggest biceps anyone's ever seen, but wants to play football, does he feel like he can do it? If he calls Sean McVay and Les Snead says, hey, I think I want to come back, they're going to work to make that happen. It wouldn't be, you know, playing 70 snaps a game. Maybe it's 30 snaps. He plays on pass rush downs, and good luck to the rest of the NFL blocking Aaron Donald, Myles Garrett, Kobe Turner, and Byron Young up front on a team that's going to be scoring 30 points a game. You know, even if we still consider that to be a long shot, I think it's instructive that nobody has shut the door on that just yet. You got quarterback contracts that are going to be interesting to watch. Obviously, the Lamar thing's been going on for quite a while. To me, the most important one is Baker Mayfield, because Baker, if you look at the franchise quarterback contracts right now, he's at the bottom of those veteran guys in terms of where they're getting paid. At last check, when I, you know, asked around a week or so ago, he didn't sound like there had been any further movement. And he's a guy who's a free agent after this season. The Bucs may kind of like, hey, it's salty, angry Baker coming in, let him go kick everybody's butt, and then we'll worry about it after the season. They've done that with other veterans in the past, but quarterback position's a little bit different. I expect these guys to get back together right before training camp, see if they can hammer something out. But in terms of other contracts, obviously you got the big running back contracts, Bijan and Jahmyr Gibbs. Those are going to be, you know, a storyline. Do those get done? Both teams, it seems like, are motivated to try to wrap those guys up, and so we'll see if that gets done prior to the start of training camp. And then once we hit the field, Rich, you know, it's my favorite time of year, because all the speculation, all the talk about how draft picks fit in, free agent signings, you actually get to see it a little bit. You know, quarterback competitions, playing out in Cleveland? I know that, you know, there have been people trying to stir up the, they're trying to trade Shedeur Sanders rumors. I have not heard that at all. I believe this is going to be a real competition with Deshaun and Shedeur. If my expectation would be, all things equal, both these guys are probably on the team this season. And Shedeur really did make leaps. So let's see with him and a guy in Deshaun, we've only seen playing 19 games over the past five seasons combined. What does this quarterback competition look like in Atlanta? We haven't seen Michael Penix Jr. on the field fully healthy going up against Tua. That's going to be interesting. And then over in Minnesota, where it seems like even in late June, early July, we can't go a day without getting some type of a headline, sometimes from the weirdest places possible, Rich, about J.J. McCarthy and Kyler Murray here. They are going into this still, you know, they've been splitting the reps 50-50 throughout the course of the spring. You would certainly say that the arrows point toward Kyler Murray. If you had to guess right now, who's going to take the job? But they want to see these guys go out and compete. They maybe even take it into the first preseason game or two, maybe see him in a joint practice before they sort this out. Those are three legit quarterback competitions, and ones I'll be looking forward to seeing how they sort out here in July and August.
1: Tom Pelissero at the top of his game, dropping a reference of body cam traffic stop stuff, man. I heard that. I picked up on that one, Tommy P. Hey, listen, one last thing for you, because you're obviously at the top of your game getting ready for your personal time off. Maybe you mentioned the Aaron Donald stuff and that nobody's mentioned it. I'm taking this shot of Sean McVay showing off his abs. This could be him sending out the bat signal to Aaron Donald. You know what I mean? That could be him saying, hey, Aaron, you know, let's work out. Let's work
4: all
1: out.
4: All I could think when I saw that photo on Instagram was, knock it off, Sean. Like, we got it. Okay, we get it. We've seen you do the push-ups.
1: You got Garrett. You know, you got your family life. You got the French Riviera. Yeah.
4: You're doing just fine, Sean. We got it.
1: Basically, how many yachts can you water ski behind? And he's actually doing that.
2: Eight pack.
4: Yeah. And then, oh, by the way, you might add a second Hall of Famer to your defensive line in a few weeks.
3: Aaron Donald did post a new workout video on Instagram yesterday. That's all I'm saying.
1: Okay. It's going to happen. It's going to happen.
3: It feels like it.
1: All right, Tom, the coast is clear behind you. We made it through successfully. The next Bears you see will
4: be.
1: Most
4: beautiful here. I'll give you one shot to leave you on here, Rich. Just the most beautiful place. I don't know if you can see it through the sun here.
1: That. No, that's great. Beautiful. Look at that.
3: Wow. Oh,
1: gosh.
3: Oh, wait, look out.
1: Oh, good one.
4: Not a bear in sight just yet. So,
1: ladies and gentlemen, from the Canadian Dutton Ranch, there goes Tom Pelissero. Enjoy his personal time off right here on the Rich Eisen Show.
3: See you, Tommy.
1: Good one. Which one's the real bear? Okay. Good stuff. While the world watches the stars at the FIFA World Cup this summer, Hyundai has its eyes on the next generation of talent, the future stars who are already turning heads at age 14. Because Next doesn't wait for an invitation, and neither do we. 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It's already here. Next starts now. Hyundai, an official partner of FIFA. All right, we break down what's going on in the World Cup and great power rankings coming up next.
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1: Have me back. Back on the Rich Eisen Show, 844-204-RICH, number to dial on the program. We talked about it yesterday, and it's time to do it again. The World Cup keeps on delivering. The epicness. It just is so epic. It's like every game you've ever watched

0: and putting it in IMAX. It really is. It's just, it's unlike anything else. Truly unlike anything else, period, end of story.
1: It's the drama.
0: And but also it's what it means to the countries and the fans and the players. Last night, Mexico took care of Ecuador. And they won their first knockout round match in 40 years. And it was now in their home country. Just put the photograph up. You see this?
2: Whoa.
0: Wow. This is nuts.
1: The videos that I saw last night, someone had a drone and they were just kind of flying over the square.
0: This is the
1: remarkable
0: scene in Mexico.
1: Yeah.
0: And in Mexico City last night, what Estadio Azteca is where Mexico took care of Ecuador after a weather delay. And it's 1986 was the last time they won a knockout round match against Bulgaria. Now they move on.
1: Yeah, they move on.
0: And they're taking on...
1: to play England.
0: Which just had another dramatic, heart attack-inducing experience for their fans. Right? I mean, the late 60s was the last time England won this tournament.
2: Mm-hmm.
0: And they've got a great team. They got a great side. They got Harry Kane.
1: One of the best goal scorers in the world.
0: And today in Atlanta against the Democratic Republic of Congo, they conceded a goal first. And then an hour of time on the clock, running clock later. So it felt like probably their entire lives. And the number of chances England had and couldn't get it past the Congolese goalie, who was basically Dominic Hasek times Jim Craig times, again, I'll just keep using hockey references, Patrick Waugh on steroids, just standing on his head. And then Kane with a header, followed up with a Kane with an absolute bullet off his right foot. And England advances. And if you have the next round, you want to pop it up on the screen here. I mean, it's now on. Like, and that's the thing, too. Like, the drumbeat of one match after another after another.
1: Yeah, this
0: after
1: little another. Bracket right here.
0: Now, you've got Brazil after they came back against Japan.
1: Yep.
0: Taking on Norway, which hadn't been in the World Cup since 1998. And Erling Haaland is just, he's... unlike anybody, like honestly, if you wanted to say, Claude, make up a Norwegian, right?
1: Sure.
0: He looks like Carl from Die Hard.
3: Yeah, I said he looks like every 80s movie Eastern European villain ever.
0: Henchman. Well, he's Scandinavian. He's Scandinavian, but yeah, I get what you're saying. So Brazil versus Norway.
1: Yeah,
0: that. Match takes place
1: Sunday, 1 o'clock Pacific
0: in
1: or Eastern.
0: That takes place. Let me get this
1: at right. MetLife.
0: At MetLife. Oh my!
1: Sorry, New York, New Jersey.
0: Yeah. And then Mexico, England takes place later on that day in Mexico City.
1: Ooh. Yeah, I can't imagine.
0: I mean, England. Like. You want to talk about an away game in Mexico City? They have to advance past Mexico, which just won its first knockout round match in 40 years in front of their home folks with that scene playing out in the surrounding areas. Epic, again, might not be the word for it.
1: And should they win, the possibility of facing off against Brazil in Miami. Mm.
2: Wow.
0: The other matchups that have already been set for the knockout round stages, what do we got? Yeah, Canada, Morocco taking place in Houston, yeah, Paraguay versus France, which, I mean, my God, Mbappe, he looks like he's just toying with people.
1: Yeah, that's going to be in Philadelphia.
0: Mbappe, you could make the case again. Messi, I know who Messi is, and I understand about his advanced age. Mbappe may be the best player on planet Earth right now, maybe in any sport. Compared to what, Otani, where it makes it look easy?
1: And you talked about the goal score.

0: our buddies.
1: So
0: I think
1: can't wait, man.
0: Still, maybe
1: it's just great.
0: It's awesome. And then obviously USA Today. Let's go.
1: You're talking about the publication or USA Tonight?
0: Oh, sorry.
1: USA Tonight.
0: USA Later Today. Let's go.
1: All right. I've got a power rankings here on this Wednesday. This was your idea, wasn't it?
0: Well, it's just spitballing. All of us are back there.
1: And by the way, I'm like, okay, great. Sounds good.
0: Yeah.
1: I'm going to power rank sports tournaments. The best ones. Top 10, if you will. Power rankings, sports tournaments. Hit it, please. Presented by SoFi. Hit it. Rankings.
2: There are many like it, but this one is mine.
3: Power rankings.
1: All right, I'm going to power rank sports tournaments. Global. It's all in this mix. All right? Number 10, and I don't care. I'm coming out with I don't care because people will say to me, what do you, you've seen already? Okay. What do you want to do left in your career?
0: Rick? I've covered one of these. Have you?
1: I have not. I would absolutely kill, figuratively, to host one of these on television. Westminster Dog Show.
0: Yeah, buddy.
1: Okay? These puppies, man. Let's get them out there. I wanna be the guy at the mic for a Westminster Dog Show. Okay? This is a tournament. For me, this is a top 10 tournament on planet Earth. Right? Best in show, the whole business, everything. Let's go.
4: I used to hate this, man, because it used to come on USA, the USA Network, and every now and then, I couldn't get Monday Night Raw because the Westminster Dog Show.
1: You blame the dogs?
4: I blamed the dogs. I was angry with the dogs. And then I saw a few jumps. I was like, okay.
1: This could also be a Mike Brown who let the dogs out influence for me right now. Because it's an orange and blue skies for me. Bing bong. All right. Number 9. I know this is bigger for many, but I'm not a cycling guy. But Tour de France, you have to give it up. It's epic. It is
0: Three weeks.
1: Endurance.
0: Yeah.
1: And then you get to see the beautiful countryside of France, finishing up in Paris. Yellow jerseys, the whole business.
0: Starts on the 4th.
1: Gold jerseys, yellow jerseys, whatever. Green jerseys. Number 8 on the list, I had the Olympics men's hockey.
0: Okay.
1: But Mike Hoskins, who is the resident hockey guy, is like, hey, if the United States isn't in it, do you really care? And I'm like, you're right. So I'm putting Stanley Cup playoffs here.
0: Okay, great.
1: Got to put hockey on this list somewhere. Okay. The beards,
0: might be a little low.
1: Well, I got it. But playoff hockey overtimes are exhilarating. Absolutely razor's edge exhilarating. Love it. Number 7. Listen, Wimbledon is classic. Wimbledon is an absolute classic. Wimbledon is where Rory shows up in his green jacket, okay? And Wimbledon, I've been to Wimbledon on the green grass, and you go and you dress up, and it's a beautiful place, and it's epic, and it's tennis at its highest form. But I'm a New Yorker. And I will just say this about Wimbledon. Can you do it with people heckling you at 1:30 in the morning?
0: It ain't the U.S. Open.
1: Can you do it?
0: Yeah.
1: Heckling at 1:30 in the morning. Yeah. The U.S. Open tennis is the one for me. Because honestly, sometimes it does go to 2 in the morning. And here we go. Night sessions are lit, literally, figuratively. Day sessions, it's New York City. People taking the 7 train.
0: It's really cool.
1: I do love it. Number 6, I'm putting the NBA playoffs here. This may be a personal bias because number 5 is the baseball playoffs. I put baseball above the NBA because the NBA, it just feels like a total slog to get through 6-7 weeks sometimes. Baseball, again, it's a different ball of wax here with the World Series.
0: Play every day.
1: I understand that, but in a way, I say this all the time, I'll repeat it here. In May, somebody gets on base in the top of the 2nd inning against your team with 1 out, right? You're like, okay, we can get out of this inning. That happens in baseball playoffs, like season's over. This guy's scoring, we're not going to score. It's like there's something where every pitch begins to matter. It's scintillating to me.
0: Ratched.
1: But again, I'm a baseball guy when it comes down to it. Number 4 on the list is March Madness. Men's and women's together. It's just awesome watching the tournaments. And obviously now I'm biased. Since did Michigan win
4: Let me check.
0: Oh, just look the photo.
1: Oh, there it is. There's Dusty.
0: Yeah, I mean, okay.
1: There's the Mavericks coach.

0: But it is truly Cinderella stuff, and it's obviously when your team wins, there's nothing like it. Buzzer beaters, everything like that. Everybody fills out their brackets, families, offices. It brings a lot of people together. Number three, I'm putting the NFL playoffs here. Ooh. Number three, okay? And there's nothing like the NFL playoffs, man. No winner go home. The divisional playoff weekend where it's, you know,
1: final eight. It's the greatest.
0: Reds final eight, yeah. And it's the last weekend where there's multiple games on multiple days, and you know, man, oh man. Number two on the list. It's a tradition unlike any other. It's the Masters. Number two. Okay, the whole world watches this too. And it is the only golf major played at the same place every year. So Augusta National has its own personality to it. And so you can have memories of past Masters based on just looking at a golf hole. And the way it's set up on the back nine, no lead is safe and no lead is too much for you to overcome. It really is nothing like it. And on a Masters Sunday, don't bother me. I mean, it's that simple.
1: Check out. Leave me alone.
0: You know, and then when it's over, you just want to go play. Number one is the World Cup. And I'll be honest with you. I don't know if I would have said that in previous years. But I know this may be recency bias, but this has been nothing short of amazing and epic, and can't get enough of it. And, you know, we're putting up Harry Kane just... Is this from today? Is this the shot from just... Yeah, this is from within the last hour. We're giving you the most recent to this utterance of this word into this microphone moment of joy, epicness, defeat for the other team. And the drama is just ratcheted up to the ultimate
1: degree. The only thing, too, is...
0: It takes a month and a half,
1: In too. Some of the other sports, you can have guys who've never heard of maybe win a golf tournament or have a great moment, a David Tyree or a big home run. In the World Cup, especially this year, it's all the stars. Harry Kane, one of the best players in the world. Yeah. He scored both goals for England today. We're seeing it with Mbappe and Messi and Haaland. Like, yep. It is star-powered and star-driven.
0: And I'm with you until Cape Verde takes the whole thing down. That's my power rankings of sports tournaments brought to you by SoFi. Get your money right. All right, we wrap up this show with the newest charter member of the Walker Kessler fan club. That's O'Shea Jackson Jr. How about that? Maybe we'll tell them our new nickname for the Lakers when we come back.
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0: 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We finish up this show with O'Shea Jackson Jr. back here in the flesh this time.
18: Yes.
0: After zooming in yesterday with the LeBron news that just broken. Mm-hmm. No contest wrestling. You and TJ, who's on it later on today?
18: We're just yapping together.
0: Just yapping together.
18: How
0: very
18: we
0: good.
18: Do.
0: And you brought your Patrick Foxy t-shirt.
18: Yes, Patrick Foxy, man. Okay. I'm very excited about it. I'm leading a cartoon series. You know, right now we're still trying to get support and people funding, so anything is always, you know, greatly appreciated. YouTube Patrick Foxy and patrickfoxy.com.
0: Do you know what would be helpful to get the word out is if Patrick Foxy could play power forward for the Los Angeles Lakers.
18: Whoa.
0: That'd be helpful.
18: Whoa.
0: That kind of feels like that might be I don't know.
18: I'm excited about our Blizzard offense.
0: Blizzard.
18: Right. It's about to swarm.
0: What do we call it? Snow time Lakers?
18: Snow time, baby.
1: Okay. Snow time.
18: Yes, sir.
0: Here it is. You Walker Kessler.
18: My God.
0: Yeah, apparently the Lakers no longer have control of a first-round draft choice between now and 7 years from now.
1: 33, yeah.
0: And have committed $435 million to Luka, AR, and Walker Kessler. This is it.
18: Listen, man, I'm also a Rams fan. You know how I feel about picks.
0: Okay.
18: They, you know.
0: Okay, whatever. Who cares?
18: Yeah.
0: Gotcha.
18: You know. Yeah.
0: So you like the moves that have been made?
18: For the situation, yeah.
0: Okay.
18: I do. I like that we keep our size. I like the defensive plugs that we have added. And from what I can see, fairly everybody can shoot. And so I'm okay with that.
0: Okay.
18: I mean, what else am I going to be?
0: No, I understand what you said. That was yesterday where I'm like, you're really okay with this. You're like, no, it just happened. Terzo in Iowa. Let's sneak in a call of one of our regulars before we get out the door. Terzo, what's up, bud?
8: Yo, what's up, Ridge? What's up, O'Shea? What's up, guys?
0: Hey, what's up, Terzo?
8: Hey, yo, so I was a little taken back by LeBron saying that he wasn't going back to the Lakers. I know I've been on the show saying that I would like him to finish his career there. But it is kind of exciting, though, to think that if the Warriors are able to do what they're saying they're going to do and bring in LeBron, you know, bring back Green, and then try and get AD into the fold, you know, street clothes, that, like, all season,
0: seems
8: like that's going to be just so many fun events.
0: I don't think that's going to happen.
8: Rich, I can wish.
0: No, I know that. No, I just don't think Anthony Davis is – that's not happening. If Butler comes back healthy, you know – and thanks for the call, Terza. As you know, we're out of time, and I just wanted to sneak in because I know you've been on the hold for quite some
8: time.
0: Appreciate
8: you guys.
0: Right back at you. Have a great fourth. That Curry, Draymond, LeBron, Porzingis, and Horford, right, and Butler comes back healthy, right? No? Yes? I understand that, you know, how advanced in years they all are.
18: I was about to say –
0: I got you.
18: Yeah.
0: But sometimes people wise beyond their years, that helps too. And Kerr being the one to figure it all out, you know, that's not a bad run at it. Certainly if you've already got these pieces together.
18: I mean, the craziest thing about that is everybody's going to be looking at LeBron and the Warriors and, like, what does that, you know, that relationship mean? Him teaming up with Al Horford is the real story. Because he stopped Al Horford time and time and time and time again from having any success. So they got to be mortal enemies. I just don't see that working. I think he's going to the Eastern Conference.
0: You think he's going to go to the Cavs?
18: Bro, it is hard out here. And if you look, like, after the trades, every team got two guards that are just going right at you from the jump. And it's a fast-paced Western Conference. Go to the East.
0: Where the Knicks are. Okay.
18: Yeah, where the champs are.
0: Bing bong.
18: You know, get you a real challenge.
0: No contest wrestling. Everybody check that out later on today. For those listening on the radio, I'll be back in this chair in about a week.
18: You're leaving?
0: Soon. Oh, yeah.
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16: It is a great day to be alive on this, what is it? Wednesday. Kyle and Bruss live from the amazing, the wonderful, the beautiful Pottawatomie Casino Sportsbook. And day baseball, World Cup games, Wimbledon, you name it. It's going to be on the 2,000 square foot video wall, and it is electric. You can already hear the environment of people with what they have going on, such as our very own Josh DiMaggio. Saying,
17: it's mostly just Josh yelling when the guys he's made bets on are at the dish.
16: It's very entertaining.
17: Oh, wildly. Riley Green almost had one of the

0: those home runs that have been home runs against the Brewers.
1: Like a just Jeff Levering pop-up in Las Vegas Stadium.
0: Yeah, or Ozzie Albies down in Atlanta where it just... Wait, how did that get out? They almost had one at Yankee Stadium, and Josh, I think, had
1: a home run prop.
0: Not to put his business on the streets.
1: I'll put it out there.
0: But I'm going to tell you this, Ben. Mistakes were made by you. Mistakes were made. Because, so anytime I have done a show here from Pottawatomie, we have been upstairs, and we've been in the broadcast booth that they have. Now, it's also...
1: I didn't even get a chance to introduce you. No Kyle Wallace. This is Gabe Neisel, the host of Jen, Gabe, and Chewy.
0: So... Usually when we are here for Jen, Gabe, and Chewy, we've been here a couple of times, I think around like March Madness time, stuff like that, and they'll put us upstairs. But at that point in the day, there's nothing really going on. You know, they got SportsCenter, maybe, you know, all the sports channels are on, but just highlights, right? Just highlight shows. So you're not really missing anything. Plus, when we're up in the booth, our backs are
1: to the 2,000 square foot video wall.
0: Yeah. So you invited me here to do a show with you in a booth in the sports book, looking at all these baseball games, plus a little bit of Wimbledon going on.
1: Plus,
0: I think you made a mistake.
1: When's the next World Cup game?
0: It's got to be starting soon. It's on that TV right over there. I see the world, whenever it starts, it's going to be ready over there.
1: So I feel like you've already memorized what TV has what. So if I could be completely honest.
0: Yep.
1: I didn't know we were in the booth.
0: Okay.
1: Number two, I thought that even if we were in a booth, if there was anybody at ESPN Wisconsin that I trust to host at Pottawatomie Casino Hotel with me, to focus, to be a professional, because I look at you as that professional, right? Hosting ESPN Radio, hosting this, that.
0: Yeah, but when I'm doing ESPN, I'm in a little booth. They don't let me out of the studio all that often anymore, Ben.
1: I know, this feels like a field trip and or a look into Gabe Neisel at home at 2 o'clock if he's not doing a radio show on your couch. I feel like I'm next to you on your couch, except we're at a place that I don't know how many TVs you and I have. We can combine a whole neighborhood's TV and not reach the size of the 2,000 square foot video wall.
0: No, well, there's no way we can. So this is a test of that professionalism that you believe that I have. Because again, usually this is not.
1: Well,
0: the
1: you
0: case.
1: Already failed just by you told me before. Man, I'm in heaven. I don't know. I don't know how I'm going to do the show.
0: This is a lot of games going on. I mean, the Red Sox Nats game, that one's kind of over, so don't really have to pay attention. Detroit, New York, that's a pretty good game. Right, the Cubs just got out of a jam. A lot of things going on.
1: A lot of moving pieces. But what I do know is we are here because you need to know that USA Soccer, I see the American flags hanging up above in the VIP area. It's going to be electric here for the game. So if you're looking for a place to enjoy USA Soccer in the elimination knockout round, round of 32 against Bosnia, the place to be is Pottawatomie Casino Hotel. You look like you have something
0: to
1: say.
0: Well, how early do you think you have to get here? Because this is this is the type of environment I would want to be in if I were going out for the game tonight.
1: Yeah, like I'd imagine if there's goals, like USA chance breakout, like that's all you can ask for from an environment. Now, my wife has plans, so I have to strategically calm my daughter down 30 minutes earlier than I normally would because she's been going to bed, anywhere from 7:15 to 8 o'clock. The game starts at 7. Like, sorry, you're not staying up.
0: No.
1: You're staying on your routine, and Dad's watching USA Soccer. So I think my plan is to, even if she gets down 20 minutes past where I want at 7 o'clock, even at 7:30, I think I have to go do not disturb on the phone. Don't touch the phone and get caught up. Like, watch it. Fast forward the hydration break. Fast forward through halftime and at least enjoy the second half. Like, because there's something of FOMO of an event like this watching from behind. You can't do it.
0: No, you can't. Because even if you try to stay off social media and avoid that, you're going to have friends texting you about the game and things going on. Now, it's going to
1: disturb portion.
0: It's not going to make any sense to you if you happen to see any of them, because it's just going to be like either random noises or somebody like celebrating with a bunch of yas with a bunch of H's on the end or somebody's name, right? Like you just,
1: I don't know all the names, so.
0: Yeah. Somebody just yells, "Freeze, kid," right? And that's what you're going to be getting in your group texts. But so let me ask you this, because I'm not a huge soccer guy.
1: Okay.
0: I'll get swept up in it from time to time with USA Soccer. But it feels like, and I know they made the round of 16 in 2022.
1: Yep.
0: But if I don't know if there's been an excitement about a team since 2014, because they missed in 18. 2022, they made the round of 16. But in 2014, I don't know if it was just because it was kind of unexpected and they did really well in group stage. Because I remember, and oddly enough, I'm now back living in the same neighborhood. That's where we bought our house. But when I first moved to Milwaukee, I was just off Brady Street.
1: Okay.
0: And there were bars that, like, they literally shut down Brady Street because so many people were coming there having outdoor watch parties, you know, when the games were in Brazil and all those sorts of things.
1: I wonder if the Deer District gets going soon for some of these. You know, a little throwback to, I mean, we're in July.
0: Yeah.
1: This is kind of what it felt like for the championship run 5 years ago.
0: Yeah.
1: I mean, putting it on the big screens out there, mm-hmm. filling it up. So there's lots of options to enjoy this, but as you were saying.
0: But I feel like because of that excitement, you want to get here to Pottawatomie early.
1: Yes.
0: And not to mention,
1: as I'm looking at the screen right there, at 7:10 Central, the Brewers play tonight as well.
0: Yeah.
1: In their third game of four against the Reds, in which they are absolutely throttling the Reds over the last, like, 69 games they played against each other.
0: First of all, nice. Second of all, it's 19. The Brewers are 50-19 against the Reds in those 69 games.
1: So it was on 69.
0: Games. Yeah.
1: Yeah. I thought I had 50-19. I didn't get there yet. I wanted to start with 69 just to get you excited. but here's what I want to know. Because I don't know your answer to this, truthfully. We did a hypothetical in which I was curious where everyone was at on, like, this World Cup and the Brewers. Now, mm-hmm. Miz is a different animal. But I know there's people that just don't like soccer.
0: Yeah.
1: I'm curious as to what people will be prioritizing watching. If you, again, this is the scenario. You are locked in a room. You have no radio. You have no computer. You have no phone. You just have to let somebody know before you go into that room what you are watching.
0: Mm-hmm.
1: Is it USA Soccer or is it the Milwaukee Brewers? You can only choose one. You are locked in a room. You can't change the channel. You get USA Soccer in the round of 32.
0: Yep.
1: And I understand this is just past the halfway point of the Brewers season, but they're pretty damn good and fun. And they do some fun and special. Again, I know there was a week and a half of bad RSIP, runners in scoring position.
0: But they still want, the crazy thing is, they were still winning games.
1: I know. And obviously, yesterday was a lot more enjoyable for those who like to watch.
0: The ultimate Brewers inning.
1: The ultimate
0: four
1: single,
0: runs.
1: Single, single, sack bun, single, single, single, single, single, single. Probably felt
0: four
1: like
0: four runs, no extra base hits.
1: It was perfect.
0: Brewers baseball at its finest, baby.
1: And I'm pretty sure Kirk Herbstreit had crapped on baseball and it not being like the way it was, and the Brewers,
0: I mean, he's
1: just
0: been,
1: threw it in their face. And I think he's a Reds fan.
0: Well, he is a Reds fan, and that's been, I think, the issue. He has been crashing out on Twitter to the point where I almost asked Jen, can you text your boy, you know, Herbie, make sure he's okay? Can we get a little, you know, just a little welfare check, make sure he's doing okay? Because football season's coming up soon, and we got to make sure he's able to get to his Thursday night football games and get to wherever they're going to be for game day, and then wherever he's got to be for the
1: in
0: game
1: the right
0: of the
1: mindset.
0: Week. Yeah, so we got to. I just want to make sure he's okay.
1: So pull that on YouTube, C-Cat. You can only watch one. What are you watching, the Brewers or USA Soccer tonight? 800-990-3776. You're locked in a room, can only watch one. Are you watching the Brewers take on the Reds, or are you watching USA Soccer in the round of 32? Gabe, I actually don't, like, I don't know what your answer is.
0: Oh, the answer's easy. It's Brewers.
1: Easy? It's easy?
0: It's not even a hesitation. I am having so much fun watching this Brewers team play night in and night out.
1: I'm with you, but this is one in every 4 years. My answer is USA Soccer.
0: Yeah.
1: And it would change if it was the Miz, but that's not the case. But I don't know. Yeah, I don't. Oh, no, it would be the Miz. The Miz would trump the game tonight. But because it's Drohan and because it's the Reds and because there's, as Matt chimes in right away in the 920, if the Brewers lose tonight, when do they play again? Team USA 100%. So, want to hear what you would choose if you could only watch one. 800-990-3776.
0: For me, and you had mentioned that you don't really know a lot of the team on Team USA. I don't. I'm just not a soccer guy. And if you are, there's nothing wrong with that. I don't want to say I'm right and you're wrong. I'm just saying my personal preference is watching the Brewer game tonight. I want to sit at home, have, you know, maybe crack open a Yingling and have, you know, just sit back and watch some baseball. Because this team has just been so much fun to watch. Yeah. If Team USA loses, yeah, that's it. But at the same time,
1: And if the Brewers lose, what?
0: I mean,
1: on to tomorrow.
0: I'm watching the Miz tomorrow.
1: The Miz.
0: Yeah.
1: Exactly. So it's going to be even better tomorrow for you. James the Postman chimes in right away. I'm sorry, but it's Brewers all the way. I will watch USA Soccer over the Brewers if it is the championship game, and that's it. Are you of that camp?
0: Okay, so what was the last qualifier at the end?
1: Only if they make it to the championship.
0: You know what? I mean, as every round goes, it becomes more intriguing. And I know Homer's been driving this train, and I'm sure we'll talk to him about it later in the show when he joins before the Homer Hour, where this is not a round that's typically existed. It's never existed. It hasn't typically existed because it hasn't existed in the World Cup.
1: But it does exist.
0: But it does exist now.
1: I watched the first four, even though they don't really matter, and they expanded the NCAA field from 64 to 68.
0: Yeah.
1: And as they expand, I'm going to watch those games, too.
0: Yeah, but I'm also more of a basketball guy.
1: Fair. No, I get it.
0: And you want to talk about, you know, favorites. I mean, what are the Brewers' favorite tonight?
1: Like minus 150-ish.
0: You know what Team USA is?
1: Minus 250-ish.
0: Yeah, minus 270.
1: Yeah. I said ish.
0: Yeah, yeah, no.
1: I don't have them
0: Yeah, no, you, yeah, exactly. You were in the ballpark, and that's... They're supposed to win the game tonight, and I guess I'll probably have more interest once you get to a game that, not that today doesn't mean anything, because if they lose, there's a lot on the line, but it just doesn't, the way everybody's talking, it just doesn't seem like they should lose this game today.
1: Let's go to Iris from Muskego on the Carbus Talk and Text Line. If you could only watch one, you're locked in a room, what are you choosing, Brewers or USA Soccer?
2: Super easy. USA Soccer. Come on. Even though I've watched so many Brewers games this year, I love it. Got to be USA Soccer. No brainer.
0: Why?
2: Because like,
0: is it like
2: if they lose, they're done.
0: Yeah, but is it because you love soccer or because there's a little bit of FOMO because so many other people are watching it and you want to feel a part of that?
1: It could also be neither of those, but I'll let him answer.
2: No, honestly, I mean, I don't hate soccer. I don't love soccer. I love the World Cup. It's just so much fun to watch. And USA, you know, they're probably not going to win the World Cup, but there's always hope. And this is the furthest they've come in a long time, so you have to watch it. Got to.
1: Fair enough. Fair enough. I'm with you. I'm with you. It is, as much as the Brewers are fun to watch, it is split 50-50. I haven't looked at the poll, but on the Carbless Talk and Text Line, it is completely 50-50. It's USA Soccer, no question. Then it's Brewers from Rob.
0: No doubt.
1: Then it's Brewers 100%. Then it's another welfare check that somebody's asking for somebody else. I'm getting my Seam Head card taken away by James the Postman now because I said I would choose watching USA Soccer.
0: Oh, wow.
1: Over the Brewers game tonight against the Reds.
0: I'll stand up for your Seamhead bona fides.
1: Yeah, yeah, I get it.
0: Part of the beauty of baseball is,
1: and here's the
0: thing. Part of the beauty of baseball, it's every day, and you don't have to watch it. Yeah.
1: Like, I'm wearing USA gear because, and even I'll claim this. When it comes to USA sports, if there is an event, I want to watch it if I have interest in it. And even if I don't know anyone, I'm not going to claim to be the guy that knows more than anyone. It's just something I enjoy. I enjoy the international competition. I enjoy watching USA sports, whether it would be setting the alarm for, well, that was the gold medal game, but I also was setting the alarm for all the USA hockey games in the Olympics, USA basketball. Obviously, these are bigger sports that
0: sure.
1: we follow, but when USA plays in international competition, I lock it.
0: But what's unique about, to me, the World Cup, and you had just mentioned the hockey, and it happens every once in a while with those two teams, and those two sports specifically, I believe, have an even more unifying factor, because let's say I come to the Potawatomi Sportsbook on a Sunday, an NFL Sunday. I'm a huge Packers fan. Chances are there's going to be another type of fan here.
1: Probably.
0: Right?
1: Yeah.
0: Like there could be a Bears fan or a Vikings fan, whatever. And, yeah, 80% of the people probably going to be cheering when the Packers score a touchdown if this is where you're watching the game or wherever you go. And Team USA this past year in hockey, and I think this was true as well when they went on the run, lost the gold medal game back in 2012. Kind of what I was talking about before, getting here early. It has a unifying factor. Nobody's going out for Team USA basketball when they're playing in the Summer Olympics. Maybe you have a couple people over because we are so dominant in that sport, Ben.
1: Yeah.
0: We're expected to win, and it's a big deal for some people. But a lot of people just kind of ignore it. Yeah, that's what we're supposed to do.
1: It's getting tighter, but the message is in your brain. It is what we're supposed to do.
0: So, you know, you're not going to a... I doubt you've gone to a watch party for a gold medal game for Team USA basketball.
1: No.
0: But for hockey, a lot of people got together. Bars all across Milwaukee, here. We're advertising,
1: early, yeah.
0: Come here for this. And that's the same thing for the World Cup because we weren't expected to win the gold medal in hockey. Team USA is not expected to go deep into this tournament, but there's a lot of excitement around it because this
1: the
0: team
1: best chance that
0: might have an opportunity.
1: Has.
0: Yes, because they have been a really good team. And to me, that's the exciting part about it. And that's if I had a group of people who were like, hey, let's go out for the game, I would probably skip the Brewers game tonight and go out with them just for the sheer experience of watching that game with so many people who are riding on the, you know, just riding the wave of emotion of that game.
1: 69% of the people
0: on
1: the poll right now, and I'm not planning this, I promise, are saying they would watch Team USA over the Brewers. Now, the voting is on YouTube at ESPN Milwaukee. You can vote there. You can get us on Twitter at Kyle and Brust. It's Ben Brust and Gabe Neitzel live from Pottawatomie Casino Hotel in the Sportsbook. 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

0: from the amazing Pottawatomie Casino Hotel and the Sportsbook with the 2,000 square foot video wall. This is Kyle and Bruss with no Kyle, Gabe Neitzel in for Kyle Wallace. Our discussion is this. If you're locked in a room and you can only choose one to watch, can't change the channel, you don't have anything to listen to the Brewers game with, you could only choose watching the Milwaukee Brewers play the Reds or USA Soccer in the round of 32, which are you watching? Colin, USA, Chef Ed, no-brainer, the Brewers, hate soccer. I have another one here that says, I'm just going to watch the best U.S. soccer team in my life. The Brewers are, yes, because it's the best in life, not the Brewers are not the best in his life, which is a pretty good point.
1: But this could be the best Brewers team.
0: Could be.
1: We don't know that.
0: Could be.
1: But
0: this team could be the best USA soccer team in our lives, too.
1: We don't know that either. I think that's why it's an interesting conversation, because the Brewers, it's the fastest they've ever gotten to this win total. And I'm somebody who wasn't alive in 82. So the best team in my life, I guess, was the 18 team, because they're the ones who got closest. Game 7 of the NLCS, 11 they got to game 6. Obviously swept last year.
0: Yeah, we didn't talk about that. Let's go to the Cardless Talk and Text Line, 800-990-3776. You can only watch one, USA Soccer or the Brewers. What are you choosing? Cam the Man in East Troy.
2: How's it going, gentlemen? I would choose...
0: Howdy.
2: USA Soccer. And reason being was my reasoning is back during, like, the Winter Olympics, when all the hockey stuff was going on and everything, I didn't, like, watch. I still don't. I don't watch much, like, women's sports, but the women's hockey team was playing. And I saw that they had a lot of Wisconsinites on the team. And I was like, you know what? Mm-hmm. I'm just going to watch them just to see who they are, you know, learn their background a little bit, and, you know, figure out who they are. I had so much fun watching that girls' hockey team and win and what they achieved. Me and my wife, we don't watch hockey at all, period. But we were just watching them just to enjoy the camaraderie and, you know, enjoy the moment with them. Sure, we might be, you know, let's say a bandwagoner, but I genuinely enjoyed the fact that watching somebody else's success, you know, within our same, you know, region or area was really special. And, you know, that kind of relates to the soccer thing.
0: Did this open up your eyes, even if you don't have the connection, you just enjoyed watching more than the women's hockey team Wisconsin players? You liked watching them as a whole unit, and you're carrying that into USA Soccer?
2: Right. I'm saying, like, soccer-wise, I have maybe watched 4 games in my lifetime of soccer games, just because I just don't follow soccer. Like, it's such a big thing. I don't follow it, and, like, it's hard for me to, like, learn the rules and things. Me and my wife went up this last weekend for our 1-year anniversary to the UP, and that's what we did the whole weekend. Was we went to different bars, we bar hopped from different breweries, and we were watching different soccer games, and we learned how to watch soccer. It wasn't just even
0: you need to
2: like
0: be more like Cam the Man, Gabe. That's what I'm learning. Gabe needs to be more like Cam the Man.
1: I need to go bar hopping and learn how to watch soccer.
0: Learn how to embrace soccer.
1: I mean,
0: soccer.
1: If we're being honest. Seems like the best way to learn how to watch soccer. That's a great idea.
0: It's a really good idea, especially if got a good one in terms of a wife who's open to going and watching soccer.
1: Yeah.
0: I guess if the brewery's involved, maybe she was feeling good and was like, yeah, let's just do whatever. I don't want to speak for your wife, Cam the Man. But I will go to Kelly in a car. Kelly, you're on the Carbless Talk and Text Line. Are you Brewers or USA Soccer? Because it feels like it is 50-50.
3: Yeah, well, first off, to Cam, hey, congratulations on 1 year, okay? And the best way to watch soccer, any soccer, I don't care what soccer, is taking a frickin' nap, okay? That's the best way to watch soccer. That's how I would learn how to watch soccer, is taking a nap. So I would rather sit in a room and watch paint dry for 3 hours instead of watching 1 second of soccer. I was flipping through the channels the other day, and there's a soccer, whatever you call it, match on, and that was too long, okay? It was literally like 1 second. I can't stand soccer. You run up and down the field. You might get a goal. You might have to do penalty kicks. They're flopping around like fish out of water because they got spiked in the shin, which they have shin guards. It is an absolute joke, okay? Give me the Brewers. 24/7, 365. What are they playing for? What is it, the FIFA Cup, the Jockstring Cup? I don't know what cup they're playing for. If they lose tonight, are they done?
4: Yes.
3: Are they done if they lose? Thank
1: yes.
3: God. I hope
1: yep,
3: they lose
1: the
3: 9-0.
0: Hey, Kelly, I got to leave you with this. And by the way, I appreciate the way that you're looking at it. Like, it's not even, like, to him, it wasn't even like a USA thing. It wasn't like anything other than he just hates soccer. Yep. And I can't knock that. But what I can say is if you're going to root against USA, I'm going to USA, USA, USA, all up in your face.
1: Yeah, you can.
0: You can't wish that. No. Like, you can hate soccer, but you can't wish that on.
1: No, I don't think you want to wish for national pride reasons.
0: Yes,
1: come
0: on.
1: That somebody loses.
0: Yeah, yeah, you had me at the, I hate soccer thing, the flopping like fish. Like,
1: sure.
0: Again, I can take all of that. The stepping on the foot and acting like you died, then also getting up. And running into the play after you realize you need to get back into play because you might hurt your team.
1: The magic spray they have in soccer when the guy's injured and then they come out with the little aerosol can sprayed on them, and the miracle spray hasn't caught on in other sports yet. I'm not quite sure why. I haven't quite figured that one
4: question
1: out.
4: Question for Gabe and Ben. We heard from Cam the Man say he's one of those bandwagoner USA soccer fans now. I don't think there's such thing as being a bandwagon fan of your country. Am I wrong here? I feel like the more the merrier whenever.
0: You don't have to feel any sort of like, what's the right word here?
4: Fraudulent. Like Johnny come lately?
0: You're not fraudulent.
1: But I guess, see, so here's the thing about soccer.
0: Uh-oh, here comes USA hating Gabe after that call from Kelly.
1: Well, the thing about typical soccer fans, they're the ones who are always hating on bandwagon fans. I guess I just don't care if you're a bandwagon fan.
0: In general?
1: In general. People are going to pay attention and jump on.
0: Choose who you want to root for.
1: Yeah. More people are going to jump on the Brewers bandwagon as they continue to get good. Last year, a lot of people jumped on the bandwagon. Haven't been on it as long as a bunch of other people. Who cares? They're rooting for it now. And if you're somebody that wants to watch soccer now, even though you haven't watched Team USA and you can't name all 10 guys they're going to throw out on the pitch plus the goalkeeper, who cares? You're rooting for Team USA. But soccer fans, the ones that are getting up on Saturday mornings and watching the Premier League, are literally the snootiest fans
0: in
1: existence.
0: They are not inclusive.
1: They are not inclusive. Oh, you like this team now? Oh, what about this? No, that soccer is not inclusive. And that's what also drives me crazy about soccer is if somebody wanted to get into it and they wanted to go to a local bar that shows the Premier League games on a Saturday morning, it's a tough, typically soccer fans make that a tough barrier of entry because they get so snooty about it. So, yes, if you are a bandwagon fan, have zero shame about it. Who cares?
0: I'm with you.
1: Who cares? If you're sitting there and watching the game, enjoying a beverage, that's all that matters to me. You're cheering when the ball goes in the back of the net. That's all that matters.
0: Gabe, no one knows bandwagon more than me because, as I say, my favorite team is who I bet on. So I can become a bandwagon of any team I got some juice on as we are here at Pottawatomie Casino Hotel. But we also got to tell you about Pella Windows and Doors of Wisconsin. I say we because I know Gabe knows about Pella Windows and Doors of Wisconsin.
1: Especially the doors.
0: No haggling, especially the doors. The windows, I can tell you, in my

0: my home were from like 1950, and I'm not joking when I say that. I had to lift something that would go just to get to the press in the like the knobs to lift up to get to the screen. That was just to get the windows open. That's how long they were in my house. And I was like, all right, Pella Windows and Doors of Wisconsin, what do we do here? And it was an honest conversation. They were straightforward. We worked together to figure out how it was going to work for our first floor. And then I got really excited about what they were doing with the front door.
1: Yeah, I mean, just think about it right now. With as warm as it is, keeping that cool air in, A, from the cost-saving standpoint, B, just having that comfortability in your house and not having that cold air leak out through some bad windows or doors.
0: Dude, the heat index, the second floor, because it's, again, they can go at your pace. I'm not at the pace of like, hey, let's just do everything. 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Okay, well, Kelly lit a fire under up the Carbless Talk and Text line after he just hated on soccer. Which, again, I'm pro him standing on business.
1: Sure.
0: Anti-wishing for him to root against the United States losing to end the happiness of others around the country.
1: Especially days away from America 250 to go anti-patriotic and say,
0: tough.
1: I hope they lose 9-0.
0: I think that's why he went Kelly with a car and didn't give his location. More next from Pottawatomie Casino Hotel.
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4: 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They threw up the signal.
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0: Live from Potawatomi Casino Hotel at the Sportsbook, where at any TV, just about anything can happen. As Seiya Suzuki against the Padres for the Cubs in right field took one from the ivy, bounced off the wall into his eye. Tough look. Now, joining us on Kyle and Brust is Josh DiMaggio. I have the producer of Jen, Gabe, and Chewy. And would we say Gabe is probably the most consistent host because Jen has some responsibilities. Chewy is Chewy.
1: Yeah, sometimes Chewy just likes a Monday or a Tuesday or a Friday.
0: Fair enough. So I got the main core of Jen, Gabe, and Chewy. Yes. Mornings 94.5 ESPN. So I brought you on for a specific reason.
1: Yes.
0: I don't know how to set up whatever we're going to talk about. So I'm gonna toss it over to Gabe, who knows how to set things up.
2: So in downtown Milwaukee, we obviously have the Giannis mural. And that was a spot where a lot of people were putting... Again, it was a little strange because, again, he's still alive. So putting, like, candles and different...
1: Giannis,
2: like,
1: said as much. I'm not that.
2: Yes. Yeah. Well, that was kind of strange, you know. And people were just trying to pay their respects. But I don't know if that was the way to do it. Anyway, somebody decided, and I'm honestly surprised it took this long because now that Giannis is gone, somebody with spray paint tagged it. They tagged their name on the mural. And
1: it's not a similar vandalism to Craig Council Park, if you remember that, where they put, like, something, forget what they put.
2: They put a word, I believe you, no, maybe
1: ass?
2: They, yeah,
1: something?
2: Might have been something like that. But they put a word that you probably don't want to teach your children.
1: Yes. So that was,
2: so it wasn't,
0: the
2: it wasn't
0: word
2: like,
0: I'm most confused on right now, if I could jump in,
1: yes,
0: is in elementary school, at recess, we played tag.
2: Yep. Yep.
0: What the hell does tagged mean?
1: It's a similar...
2: concept.
1: Yep, the concept is similar.
0: What do you mean it's similar?
1: Tagging is quickly putting up your name, your tag name, onto something to not necessarily claim territory, but to make your name known. So you, if you are somebody who is a graffiti artist or in that world, you will have a signature that you throw up and put on things... And that is, hey, so-and-so got here. So in that community, they're all aware of each other based on the names.
0: How many are in this community?
1: Thousands.
0: Thousands?
1: Yes.
0: So, first off, I can't even read a name on whatever was painted on Giannis.
1: That they
0: but you said it's similar to tag. Where's the tag? Who's going to tag this person?
1: Because you run up, you slap on your name onto something, and then you have you own it now. You've tagged it.
0: But is it like can you get unfrozen, like freeze tag? Like,
1: well,
0: can someone else spray paint and
1: that
0: over
1: is, that,
0: you?
1: That is typically uncouth. They don't want to do that. It's deemed as disrespectful often. I believe the artist, the same one who did the Euchre one, is already there covering up the tag with the actual mural for Giannis that was there. But it's a very common game.
0: It's a game?
2: Yeah.
1: Yes.
2: Between taggers and people that
0: do
2: exist
0: people
2: in that world.
0: Do people know about this?
2: If you are in that world, yeah.
1: Yeah.
0: How do you guys have so much knowledge? You guys tagging stuff?
1: I've never tagged anything in my life. Maybe, like, in high school, I wrote on pen on a bathroom stall.
0: Is that tagging?
1: No. Not to a similar degree.
2: No.
0: What's your best joke
1: but
0: on
1: they
0: the,
1: use,
0: on the
1: they
0: stall?
1: Use, like... pen markers as well. You know when you walk by and you see, like, the drippy style pen marker?
0: It freaks me out.
1: That, yeah, that's...
0: Should I be scared of taggers?
2: No.
0: They're harmless?
2: Should I be scared?
1: No.
0: I don't know. I've had some assumptions about, like, graffiti art where I'm like, why are they...

0: doing that to Giannis?
1: I think it's less to do. I think certainly the fact that he's here no longer, because I believe it also said miss you on it.
2: Yes. But that way there was a little after.
0: That does not excuse you doing that to Giannis.
1: Yes. But I think they found the people or person who did this found an opportunity on something that was no longer maybe as meaningful to the community or what they thought to be. The interesting part was you were conflating the blurred out, because we saw the images and we could not see, like, here on the stream. You saw that and you thought it said, like, something inappropriate.
2: Mean. Yeah. Yeah. So, again, akin to what happened at Craig
1: mean.
2: Council Park after
0: this
2: Craig.
0: This is still
1: right.
0: Mean. You don't do this.
3: But he brought you a championship for the first time in 50 years. You don't tag him. Trying to be a tag expert.
2: Yeah, I understand. I'm, you're trying to be, like, forceful about it, too, which I can appreciate.
1: They didn't put, like, you know, bunny ears on them or anything. They threw it at the bottom there. But I don't care. The reason it's blurred out is because you would effectively be doing advertising for those
2: tagger.
1: People
0: anti-tagging.
1: That did it.
0: Is there an anti-tagging community that I can join?
1: One of the things...
2: I mean, I don't know what...
1: Yeah.
2: I don't know what being anti-tag
1: you
2: means.
1: You want to be a painter? You want to...
0: I want them to not do
2: Pro Bob
0: this.
2: Ross?
0: This is a lame thing to do. This is a... Sorry if you're a tagger out there in the KNB fan.
1: I don't think there's a whole lot in the audience, if I were to guess.
0: Have you ever tagged something? 800-990-3776.
1: I'm sure there's got to be someone out there who has some experience in it. The most amazing thing to me, and the reason why I was so fascinated, and then you started asking all the questions, was I recognized an old Ben Brust truism, which is something you're unaware of and unfamiliar with, you're immediately scared of.
0: Yes, absolutely.
1: You thought, like, oh my God, is crime overriding the city? Do we have a bunch of vagrants running around? And it's likely like a 17, 18 year old kid who ran up. I mean, those are called throw ups because they're typically two colors. They're quick. They're bubble letters. You can get.
0: You're in
1: fast.
0: The tagging community. You reek of tagging. You reek of this.
1: I just know.
2: So you're
1: people.
2: Scared of him?
0: Well, if it's Josh, no. If it's Josh's community of friends, still no. But you know a little too much about this.
1: I do know people who have done it. They're past the age, but it's very like. There's places around the city that are viewed as like prime territory. This would be one of those because it's a place everybody's looking at, paying attention, visiting. It's now an advertisement. It's like a billboard. It operates. It's just guerrilla billboard advertisement.
0: Anti-tagging.
1: I know you're scared of it.
0: I'm scared of it, and I don't like it.
2: Some of those places, like I like to take my dog along the river trail.
1: Yes,
2: by the river,
1: there's
2: some walls. Yeah,
1: yes.
2: There's the under the bridges.
0: Oh,
2: there's
0: yeah.
2: Some walls along that.
0: I've walked
2: that
0: very same area with my dogs, and I hated that area.
2: You're scared.
0: I would run with my dog by the tagging.
1: You've probably walked past people tagging. You've had no idea.
0: No, baloney. I would be like, hey, stop that.
1: No, I'm saying.
2: No, you wouldn't.
1: Yeah,
2: they would.
1: They probably have a backpack on.
0: Well,
1: you know,
0: if it was Giannis.
1: You know what they also do? This will scare you. They put magnets to the bottom of their spray paint cans. So when they're running and moving, you can't hear the ball that rolls. You know how.
0: Yeah.
1: Yeah. They put magnets to the bottom of it so you can't hear it and they can be seen.
0: Now you're starting to do the thing where it's time for you to go because you're starting to talk down to me in a way that you're like, it was fun. And now it's reached the part of Joshy being really fun.
2: You're amazed, though, at how much he knows about the tag.
0: Of course.
2: Community.
0: He's definitely, he has a second life. He's tagging. You're prime suspect number one of tagging
1: Giannis'
0: mural.
1: I'm in bed by 7:38 p.m.
0: Yeah, uh-huh. Good call. Yeah, uh-huh.
1: Great call.
0: Uh-huh. Are you?
1: I am.
0: Where's your proof? Exactly.
1: Mussolini?
0: I'm putting the MPD
1: Ben, do you know what
0: can you get arrested for this?
1: Yeah, of course.
2: Well, absolutely.
0: Come on.
2: Because it's a level of vandalism, obviously.
0: Yeah, I figured, but you guys made it seem like it was like cool and like this.
1: I think
0: Josh's friends are doing it.
1: I think Josh is doing it. I think, let's be clear here, I've never done it, never will. I don't view myself as a stealthy person. I don't want to be. I stick out, generally. But the thing is, do you know what a shiesty is, Ben?
0: No, did you just make that up?
1: No, that's the face covering that, like, kids wear. You can't see their face.
0: It's called a mask.
1: Yeah, it's largely a mask. You walking past somebody wearing one of those, and if they have a spray paint can.
0: I'm running the other way.
1: Help! Help! It's like a 5'8 kid.
0: Don't care. My little 2 20-pound dogs aren't going to do anything against a tagger.
3: Anti-tagging Ben Brust, Gabe Neitzel, Josh DiMaggio. We appreciate your time. Thank you for being so demeaning as you do best.
1: Yep, you got it.
3: Is you think that's his best quality?
4: I mean, he's never demeaning to me.
1: No.
3: I'm not saying to you.
1: I certainly do it to Chewy.
4: Yeah, uh-huh.
1: There might be some similarities.
4: I think, again, when we have, if we're doing a Venn diagram, yeah, and Chewy's one circle and Ben's the other, there's definitely some overlap.
1: Yeah.
3: How much is the question?
1: It's mostly.
3: What percent overlap do we have?
1: It's mostly overlap on the outsides is played basketball, played football, and then everything else is largely the same.
4: It's usually, it's almost one circle.
3: Yeah. And money.
1: Yeah, yeah.
4: So it's a little further apart.
1: Uh-huh. Yeah.
3: 60% coverage for both of us.
1: Uh-huh.
3: All right. Well, thank you, Josh. Going to go stop the taggers right now. I'm going to leave the show. Actually, you stay. I'm going to go on my anti-tagging community outrage. Turn into a Karen for these spray paint artists. Ben Brust and Gabe Neitzel. Bye-bye, Josh DiMaggio. Live from Pottawatomie Casino Hotel, the amazing sports book, the 2,000-square-foot video wall. Gabe, props to you. You've been amazing staying focused.
4: Yeah, I mean, we've kind of had blowouts. I mean, Washington, Boston, 7-0. Cubs are beating up on the Padres.
3: No,
4: hey,
3: nothing.
4: Tigers, Yankees is still pretty close.
3: Yeah. Orioles and White Sox isn't close. So
4: no. Freddie is struggling in the first.
3: Djokovic is on track to win. And then you have some World Cup coming our way, I'm sure, soon here. And that's what you need to do because USA plays at 7 o'clock today. Come on down. Enjoy the amazing Pottawatomie Casino Hotel because guess what? The fun doesn't just stop in this area. You can go play bingo, table games, slot machines. They have it all. Ben Brust, Gabe Neitzel will continue on next with you.
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0: Ben Brust and Gabe Neitzel live from Pottawatomie Casino Hotel. I'm in a panic right now. And then, oh, I found it.
1: Okay. All right. We got it. We found it. Whew. It's all good.
0: And it's going to, like, if you are going to have to explain how frantic I am right now over this. And you'll have to let me know if this was worth the frantic nature.
1: Well, so I don't know what we're doing. I just know that you have a stat of the day or a concerning stat.
0: This also could be something that I read and you just go, yeah, I mean.
1: But you have, and this happens sometimes, taking a peek behind the curtain of how you get ready for radio shows. You know, we have a news show, and sometimes you want to keep something from your other co-host because you want an even more natural reaction.
0: Correct, especially with Kyle Wallace.
1: Yes.
0: I keep a lot from him.
1: You had just told me, hey, I've got something. It's a concerning stat. Really wondering what your reaction to this is. So you didn't tell me about it. And you were so concerned that when we first sat down together here at Pottawatomie, you had a sticky note on your laptop, and you covered it up because you were scared I was going to look at it.
0: Yes. So,
1: and you just briefly lost it and had no idea where it was.
0: It's not even that long of a stat. But you and
1: if
0: I
1: it's
0: did,
1: on a sticky note, no, it can't be that
0: you
1: long
0: did,
1: of a stat.
0: You did the show with me on Monday.
1: And, yes.
0: And obviously, we both watch as many Brewers games as we possibly can.
1: Because mm-hmm.
0: they're fun as hell. And you don't miss a Miz. You just can't miss a Miz.
1: Yep.
0: You don't miss a Miz opportunity, which is tomorrow. Bryce Turang.
1: Mm-hmm.
0: He's had a good year.
1: Yep.
0: Oh, he hasn't had a great year.
1: I would agree.
0: He's had great moments.
1: Great start.
0: Obviously, was it 2 days ago they were down 3-0, and then he tied it up 3-3 with a solo shot to center.
1: Mm-hmm.
0: That was good to see. Just the
1: and that was the day after he had 3 hits on Sunday.
0: Correct. So keep carrying that momentum, and that was good to see. And we've had a lot of discussion. Wow, this is why we're doing it right now. Lefty-lefty conversations.
1: Yes.
0: The Sal Frelick, who's been hitting well in June. Jake Bowers, Blake Perkins, Andrew Vaughn, when there's a lefty, you know he's going to be out there. So how does that fit within Murph and how he's going to put a lineup together? So I just happened to stumble on the idea of, I wonder how everyone else is doing against lefties.
1: Okay.
0: Bryce Turang.
1: This is not going to be good, is it?
0: No. And I'm curious if I'm late to the party on this or if this is something that people have been discussing or brought up, because I think it is important. Last year in 2025... And this is I feel like a perfect time to talk about it because we're halfway through the MLB season, and you got a full year last year of Bryce, and kind of where he became like a real star,
1: mm-hmm.
0: obviously leading to the World Baseball Classic and being talked about by Aaron Judge and Kyle Schwarber about his power. Bryce in 2025, 3 home runs against lefties, a .305 average, and a .752 OPS.
1: Love it.
0: I don't care that his home runs are down against lefties.
1: Yeah.
0: He's getting knocks.
1: Mm-hmm.
0: He's getting on base.
1: He's getting on base.
0: He's got a plus .750 OPS, which is really good as a lefty against the lefty.
1: Lefty on lefty, you'll take that all day.
0: Bryce Turang in 2026. I've kind of led you to this, but let's see if you can guess what his numbers are.
1: So batting average, I'm going to say it's probably what, .205, .210?
0: .178.
1: You roll.
0: Right? Right? Whoa. Halfway through the season, see .178 on his splits. I watched him hit the lefty-lefty home run. I'm forgetting who it was against.
1: Mm-hmm.
0: But I was like, oh, was that his first? And they had said that's his first home run lefty-lefty of the season. OPS .527.
1: Wow. Because I didn't even think about looking at that because they haven't even thought about it.
0: Yeah, and you don't.
1: Taking him out of the lineup
0: for somebody last year with that sample size of 162 games hitting .305 against lefties, you don't think about taking your star second baseman out because of being a platinum glover and
1: He's been your three hitter.
0: Correct.
1: You know, he's been your three hitter for the majority of the year. So, yeah, you don't think about taking that guy out. And usually when you're thinking platoon splits, like we're talking here, at first it was Jake Bowers. Well, Jake's too good. Okay, so Jake's got to go to the outfield. So they've kind of been rotating, it almost feels like, where Sal and Garrett Mitchell will take their turns. Maybe if there's history between one of the two and they've got better numbers. But, you know, Blake Perkins is also going to play.
0: Because his OPS as a switch hitter as a righty is better against lefties than when he bats lefties against the righties.
1: And Blake Perkins as a righty
0: make the argument. Even
1: Gary Sanchez at DH.
0: Correct.
1: Because his lefty splits are spectacular.
0: As long as he's not hitting it hard on the ground right to somebody.
1: Well, that happens from time to time.
0: It does happen. It's just an automatic double player out.
1: Yes.
0: So that's my I feel like worthwhile stat of the day to bring up to you.
1: Yeah, I had not thought about that at all for Bryce. I guess we just hope that it starts to get better.
0: Yeah. Like
1: because
0: I
1: don't think you're – because he was so good against lefties last year.
0: I don't have a solution.
1: Yeah.
0: I'm not exactly worried, but I did think it was interesting to note for the second half of the season to look at as you head towards the playoffs.
1: Because right now you only have – for the three infield positions, you have five guys. And whatever combination you want – okay, I want the two righties in there, Pratt and –
0: Hamilton,
1: Joey Ortiz. Yeah, because Hamilton's lefty. So you want the two
0: Correct.
1: Righties against
0: Joey.
1: The lefty. So you want Joey. Okay. So now you're left with, do you want David Hamilton or Bryce Terang?
0: And it's
1: not even a question.
0: Not even a debate.
1: Bryce Terang's playing second base unless it happens to be a day where you decide, okay, you're getting the day off today, Bryce. But more often than not, he's going to be in there. So I think the hope is that kind of refreshing the approach with him. They've talked about it on the broadcast the last
0: yep.
1: couple of days where he's been trying to stay inside the baseball. You're pulling the ball accidentally. And what makes Bryce so special with his power is his power to center and the opposite field, especially for a guy his size.
0: Is ridiculous.
1: It shouldn't
0: be
1: a thing.
0: My favorite home run to watch from him is when it goes. It's not even dead center. It's like he's hitting
1: just
0: dead center.
1: Little,
0: and it's just a little to
1: just
0: the left.
1: Yes.
0: You still would say it's to center field.
1: Yes.
0: It's not left center. It's.
1: But it's
0: center,
1: to the left
0: center
1: of center
0: with like a little cut, like you're a lefty involved.
1: Yep. Yep. With
0: a little cut.
1: With a little cut to
0: little,
1: it.
0: Little cut.
1: Because he's staying inside the baseball. So the issue for Bryce, and he has been now swinging better over the last, I don't know, 4 or 5 days. For all the talk, and we're going to get into more of it certainly as the show goes on, about because we're now in July, we're about a month away from that trade deadline. No matter what the Brewers do, at the trade deadline, if they stay put, the Brewers need Bryce Terang to be a pretty special player.
0: Correct.
1: If
0: that's why I'm bringing it up. Because of he had big moments against the Cubs. He didn't have a great average, and then he struggled to see the zone against the Dodgers. So that's why I'm bringing it up from a long-term, just as he's one of the most important players to the Brewer. We know his glove is amazing, platinum glover. We know he's got the power. I've got the power. Just need to bring the average up against lefties. So keep that in mind if you're looking to see what the Brewers do in the trade deadline. And as he grows his skill set against lefties, it's going to be important that he plays not at 300, because getting that split halfway through the season to 300 would be ridiculous. That would mean he'd have to, like, 450 the rest of the way.
1: Yeah. Well, it's so now Sal's finally up to 250 after the three-hit day yesterday.
0: Yep.
1: Which is still pretty incredible considering how low he was for such a long portion of
0: the
1: season.
0: He was below the Mendoza line for a portion where my heart was starting to hurt, because he's really easy to embrace.
1: I can't remember who wrote the piece on the Journal Sentinel, but I was reading it this morning about the incredible June that Sal had.
0: Mm-hmm.
1: And ending the game last night with a 252 average is the highest his average has been since he left opening day with a 333 average.
0: And there it is. There's the second stat of the day from Gabe Neitzel. Going to tell you even more because I'm having the steak and eggs right now, and that's on the all-day brunch menu. Steak and bagel sandwich, pancakes, and more. You can build your own burger. They have desserts highlighted by the MVP Turtle Sunday. You must be 21 years or older to enter the casino. You've got a World Cup game going on, Belgium and Senegal, Wimbledon, baseball, the Brewers tonight, the USA soccer team tonight. You know where to go. It's right here. It's Pottawatomie Casino Hotel. We're back in 2 minutes.
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0: No Kyle Wallace, Gabe Neitzel in for Kyle. I'm Ben Brust. We're live from Potawatomi Casino Hotel's Amazing Sportsbook. We had a long conversation and many opinions on if you were locked in a room, can only watch one, the Brewers or USA Soccer, which would you do? Which would you watch? 800-990-3776 is the Carbless Talk and Text line. You can continue to let us know there. But on Saturday, Gabe Neitzel, Jason Wilde, and Alex Strofe were at Summerfest for the annual State of the Packers show. And caught a little bit of it. I do know that my co-host, Kyle Wallace, before his wedding, wanted to keep his streak of going to Summerfest alive for the last 20 years or whatever. He went in there for 18 minutes, like 2.5 hours before his wedding, which is a little bizarre, but you do you, Kyle. And I wanted to bring some stuff to Gabe here. Now, as it pertains to the Green Bay Packers, their division odds, their over-under and win total, did you guys get into your season predictions?
1: I mean, we did a season overview. We didn't necessarily do a, this is what I think their specific record is going to be. You know, just kind of more of a, and I think Jason kind of handled that at the end of the show where, you know, this is where we kind of think the team's going to be and what the ceiling and floor is.
0: Well, let's look at the over-under win totals. It sits at over 9.5 wins.
1: Okay.
0: But you have to lay a little bit of juice, minus 134. So
1: okay.
0: Bet 134 to win 100 or bet $13.40 to win 10. The under 9.5 is plus 110, so you bet 100, you win 110. Now, you could, I find this intriguing, move this to 10.5.
1: Okay.
0: And at 11 wins, you get plus 135. It flips on its head.
1: I think I would do that.
0: So that's why I'm going to the State of the Packers,
1: yeah.
0: Gabe Neitzel here, and I want you to explain why, if you were to look at 9.5 or 10.5, which you would do and why.
1: Well, I just like the value better at 10.5, and I think that's right around the number they're going to be at. I think they're going to be looking at 10 or 11 wins, and it's just, to me, it's not worth betting the over when, for just one more win, you can get that much potential more money. So, and again, I'm diving into your, like, weekly wager territory.
0: Yeah, you did. I was shocked by that, because I was going to say the reason why I'd be scared at that 10.5 number, even though, excuse me,
1: it
0: provides
1: steak and eggs.
0: Very good steak and eggs. I also have to shove it down in the break so it doesn't get cold. So I apologize for the burp on air. Excuse me, as they say.
1: That you and Chewy Venn diagram, man, that is just...
0: You know what? Now I have no ground to stand on. And I'm going to get back to this conversation because I want to get back to you saying you would choose over 10.5. But since he's been back in studio, I forgot to just bounce into the studio and go next to Chewy and say, Chewy, this is an on button. When it's on, you talk. When it's off, you can go, He's coughing during your guys, when you and Jen are talking. He's coughing in the breaks.
1: Yeah.
0: It's going over on the commercials, and I'm just like, come on, man.
1: So, traffic's going on.
0: So at least I have the knowledge to say, excuse me.
1: Oh, sure.
0: So don't put me in the full Venn diagram.
1: No,
0: of having,
1: it is pretty close.
0: It's close, but I have a little bit more of knowledge of my actions when I'm speaking. So there's that. Now, why, even though the odds are better, why I would be scared to take over 10.5 is very simple. The uncertainty of Micah Parsons. The uncertainty of when Micah Parsons will be back.
1: Mm-hmm.
0: Because I know the first four games are manageable, but it doesn't mean they're... It's the NFL, right? Any game, any given Sunday, the whole thing. Plus, you're starting on the road against the divisional team. I just... Bears, Cowboys, week 5, week 6, is he back? Like, I don't know. I feel like the schedule gets harder. You have tougher opponents on the back end. So even if he's back, it's not like 11 wins. Like, the line is 9.5 for a reason, because 10 feels right. 10-7 probably feels right with the uncertainty of Micah Parsons being on this team, considering they, I would say, 0-4, because I don't count week 18. They were 0-4 without Micah.
1: I know Terrence has been out there. His brother, Terrence Parsons,
0: yes,
1: has been out there on social media saying, hey, we don't know. I mean,
0: the latest
1: was weeks.
0: Ripping Rashawn Gary today in a Cowboys uniform.
1: Yeah, shocking.
0: Saying he's going to stop the run, but other than that, you're going to bleep around and find out. Didn't know if you saw that.
1: I did not see that, but that's...
0: It checks out.
1: Yeah, I think that checks out. But... So when Terrence says something like that, I understand where it's coming from, and his brother, I'm sure, is talking about not being back until he's fully 100%. But none of us know, even Micah at this point, what he's going to feel like when he comes out, when he's able to finally practice. And given the history of guys that have had this injury, and it was last week, I mean, we're talking about 8 weeks. You had Christian Watson 2 years ago tear his ACL over a month later than what Micah tore his. And, you know, you got to wait till the swelling comes down, all those things, to get the surgery. And he was able to come back and still play in 10 games last year.
0: And I would say his best 10 games as a complete wide receiver.
1: 100%. And he was great. He was good to go.
0: I agree.
1: Had a fantastic game that first game against the Steelers on the road. So
0: in the second half, because nobody really did anything in the first half.
1: Yeah. Fair. But I look at this as the one thing I know for sure about Micah Parsons is he's going to start on the PUP.
0: Yep.
1: The next thing I guess I know is he's not going to start practicing until the Packers are getting ready for week 4 at best, right? At best, that would, because no football until September 30th, because that would be the 1 year of, or excuse me, the 9 months of, yep, having the surgery. And the other thing I feel like we know
0: about
1: Micah,
0: which is something he's talked about,
1: yeah,
0: for the record.
1: And I feel like Micah is somebody who is going to be ready to go sooner rather than later. I understand him wanting to be 100%, and I agree with him wanting to be 100%. Coming off of an injury like that, you have to trust the knee. You have to feel good about that knee before you step on that field. And he's probably not even going to feel 100% trust in that knee until he goes through
0: and maybe on a
1: little
0: snap count when he first starts.
1: Oh, yes,
0: very,
1: just like he was last year.
0: Very similar to start the year, even though if the back injury was real or not real, it was a good way to, you know, sort of...
1: He had to ease in because he didn't have any camp.
0: Correct.
1: Right? He had to ease in anyway.
0: Trade.
1: So he's not going to jump in, and unlike Rashawn Gary, he is a high snap count guy. He plays 85-90% of the snaps in a game. He's not going to be that. He's going to ramp up to that. But I still imagine he's going to be available sooner than that 8-week mark than Terrence is putting out there. I think it's easy to sit here in July saying, I'm taking my time, I'm going to be 100%. And then when we hit the season, we know how much this dude wants to be on the football field.
0: Yes. He you can even see it just in like, he's played pickleball.
1: Yeah.
0: He was in Dallas. Like, he's everywhere. And he's the type of, like, softball game.
1: Mm-hmm.
0: He's mic'd up, yelling. So, like, he's just a guy that is, I have a hard time believing he's not going to have, like, the itch to want to get out there to help his team as soon as possible, even while knowing health is number one.
1: Yeah, and I think he is going to be 100% when he returns. I just also think that ACLs are 9 to 10 month injuries now. And, okay, maybe it's more middle October than early October. So we don't know how he's going to feel. I just highly doubt it's going to be potentially half the season, which is kind of where the narrative is kind of taking a mind of its own.
0: It is gone.
1: And it's starting to go in that direction. So I don't think that's going to be the case. So that's why I also feel better about that 11-6 number.
0: So my next portion of the State of the Packers follow-up with Gabe Neitzel on Kyle and Brust without Kyle Wallace is I've been asking Jason Wilde, Mark Tauscher, Brian Bulaga, just about anyone, who do you think in 1, 2, 3, 4, 1 being the most, 4 being the least, who do you think will lead them in receiving and pass catchers?
1: Yep.
0: Tucker Kraft, Matthew Golden,
1: Jaden Reed,
0: and Christian Watson. Of those four, 1 through 4, and give me a prediction on yardages. Oh, big sigh.
1: Well, because the top is so tough. Tucker's going to have the most receptions. But because Christian is such an explosive player, I think it's going to be really close in yards there.
0: Yeah, because what Christian gets in catches, Tucker Kraft makes up in yak.
1: Yeah. Yeah.
0: He was top 5 after catch. Up there in the likes of running backs like Christian McCaffrey and others.
1: I think that if they're going back to some of the year one basics of this Matt LaFleur offense, I think you're going to see some more down the field opportunities for Tucker as well. I will say Tucker Kraft leads the team in receiving yards.
0: Oh, wow.
1: I'm going to say it's somewhere between 1,050 and 1,100. And then
0: Which he was on pace for.
1: Yeah, which he was on pace for. Right behind him, I would say Christian in that 950 to 1,000 area. I would then go to Jaden Reed, who's probably in the
0: 700 to 800.
1: 700 to 800 range, and then the 500 to 600 range for Matthew Golden.
0: Here's what I find interesting about that. You basically, and I'm not saying you're wrong in thinking this, because they've made an investment in moving on from. And the investment will come with moving on from Dontavian Wicks and Romeo Doubs to make sure that the four guys that you're going to highlight are going to have the most opportunities to make plays.
1: Mm-hmm.
0: But they haven't had a 1,000-yard wide receiver since, or even pass catcher, since Devontae.
1: Since Devontae.
0: And you were flirting with 2,000-yard pass catchers.
1: Yeah.
0: But
1: when you make the investment that they made into Christian, and when you make the investment you're about to make in Tucker Kraft, because that'll get done before the season starts. Tucker's going to be one of the highest-paid tight ends in the league. When you make that type of investment and you're going to pay those guys that type of money, it's because they're going to be highly productive football players on your team. I'm so glad that this is the direction that they're going. The receiver by committee thing drove me nuts.
0: Well,
1: and I think
0: clarity for the players and the fans.
1: And the coaching staff.
0: Most importantly.
1: Chewy's biggest complaint over the last couple of years for the Packers, as we sit there, whether it's we're doing Jen, Gabe, and Chewy, or we do the All 22, where we pick 5 plays and he uses his football brain to break those down on YouTube.
0: ESPN Milwaukee.
1: Why are the bread and butter plays? Why aren't they running bread and butter?
0: Oh, my gosh.
1: If you had a dollar for the
0: bread and butter term that he's used.
1: His wife would not be happy because he would owe me so much money.
0: Where's the slant, Gabe?
1: Yeah.
0: I'm going to have dreams now. Gabe, where's the slant? Where's the bread and butter?
1: But I think it's easier to run bread and butter plays when you know consistently who's going to be on the field.
0: Fair.
1: And who you're featuring, right? When you're trying to shuffle people in and out and trying to get everybody playing time, which we know didn't work. It absolutely did not work last year or the year before, or specifically last year, because the assumption is a lot of those receivers were upset with their roles.
0: Mm-hmm.
1: And when Matt LaFleur offers that up, unsolicited, that people were upset with their roles, everybody kind of looks at that wide receiver room because there were no defined positions.
0: And you look at the MLB, we've talked about MLBPA recently, and if you look at those NFL player report cards, and then you look at who they moved on from, it's no coincidence that it makes sense that they're moving on from this way they've done things.
1: So when the Packers were at their best under Brett, under Aaron, and even if you go back to the famous Sports Illustrated cover of 2011, look at all these weapons. There was a hierarchy there. There was a pecking order.
0: And defined roles.
1: And
0: about
1: defined roles.
0: Who was good at what and who was in the slot and who was outside. And
1: so I think it's going to make it easier. And this is what I'm excited about as a Matt LaFleur defender. I think it's going to make it easier for him to show everybody how good of a play caller he is, because there's a portion of the fan base that believes he's a bad play caller and he's bad at it. But consensus across the league, when people in the league talk about Matt LaFleur, they talk about him like he's one of the best play callers in football. So I think that's going to be on display, because they're going to be able to, here's who we're relying upon. And I mean, part of their offense being so good was Aaron Rodgers, Devontae Adams. But I also think it was, we know what roles everybody is playing. We have faith in these guys. We trust these guys. These guys know where everybody else is going to be. And that just can unlock an offense, which is why I think you can have some of the numbers I'm talking about, because Jordan Love's going to be able to get up over 4,000 yards. So those guys called can eat, and then you still have room for some, you know, a Savion Williams role. You can still carve out some yards in there for your running backs catching out of the backfield.
0: Don't forget Bo Melton.
1: and I mean, Bo's going to play a significant role at some point, because not all three of those wide receivers are going to play all 17 games.
0: It's just the nature of the beast.
1: It's just not how it's going to work. So Bo's going to probably have a role, especially if Jaden Reed misses a game or two, which is certainly possible. But I think
0: Christian Watson staying healthy is always a topic of conversation as well.
1: And outside of the having to go to the hospital in Denver, he stayed healthy last year. But it's worth noting, even though he went to the hospital and they were really freaked out about that,
0: he played the next game.
1: He was able to stay healthy, be strong, be productive coming off of an ACL. And that makes me hopeful that he is going to stay healthy and have a big season for the Packers in 2026.
0: Well, it is getting even more exciting here at Pottawatomie Casino Hotel, because if you didn't have an itch for the USA soccer game tonight, seeing it on the big screen and seeing the people get excited on a counterattack and knowing the bet slips that they have, it's just getting me juiced up even more for the game tonight. As we will continue on from Pottawatomie Casino Hotel, it's Ben Brust and Gabe Neitzel, who's in for Kyle Wallace. A lot more with you. Don't go anywhere.
7: You're experiencing Kyle and Brust.
0: Roughishly?
8: What two words did he combine? He wanted to combine partially
0: roughly,
8: with rough.
0: Yeah, roughishly.
7: On ESPN Wisconsin and the ESPN Wisconsin app.
9: We've got some backups along southbound 41 from about Good Hope Road all the way to Capitol Drive. Northbound is backing up from Mayfair up to Hampton. Also, we have that closure on northbound 94, the off-ramp to College Avenue, still closed because of pavement buckling due to the heat. And because of that, you want to make sure that you're scanning far ahead of yourself as you're driving so that you don't come up on any other pavement buckling that might have happened that hasn't been reported yet. 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And check out the TMJ4 Storm Team forecast. An extreme heat warning has been extended to 10 p.m. tomorrow night for all of southeast Wisconsin. Tonight, warm, breezy, very muggy, slight chance for storms, especially to the north, a low of 76. Tomorrow, partly cloudy, hot, humid, chance of thunderstorms, a high of 93 with a heat index of 100. From the WTMJ Traffic Center, I'm Debbie Lazaga on 94.5 ESPN.
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0: 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Ben Brust alongside Gabe Neitzel. Did that goal get you excited for a USA soccer game?
1: Not really. It was kind of cool.
0: I knew it was cool. I knew the answer to that.
1: Yeah, it was cool. Like, don't get me wrong. I don't want to say it wasn't, but no, I'm waiting for what the Brewers lineup looks like. That's what I'm waiting for.
0: Fair enough, and it is a lefty, so our conversations will be interesting to see what the lineup actually does come out as for the Milwaukee Brewers against the Reds tonight. But I do want to play something that I think flew under the radar here in Wisconsin, because Rob Domofsky, our guy, ESPN NFL Nation reporter for the Packers, joined ESPN 1000. He was at a golf outing supporting a really close friend of theirs, Jeff Dickerson. So made sense as to why he was joining ESPN 1000. And it's not like, you know, I know Jason Wilde does for Bears Packers, but he had a conversation about the quarterback of the Chicago Bears in comparison to Jordan Love. So I want you to take a listen.
2: Look, is Jordan Love Aaron Rodgers or Brett Favre? You know, probably not, but is he a top 10 quarterback? Maybe even top 6, 7, or 8? I think you have to say yes. And people here in Chicago saw it. The Packers for what they were. If you just took the two games that they lost here, the regular season game and the playoff game, it was coaching malpractice. You know, it's an interesting debate, Sylvie, in the sense that, you know, you've got a guy here who his ceiling probably is higher than Jordan Love, but his floor might be a little lower too.
0: That Rob Domofsky talking with Waddle and Sylvie, and I think everything he said is fair. The thing that I want to bring up is, even when Rob mentions having a higher ceiling than Jordan Love, It's still based off potential. And I know,
1: 100%.
0: And like that's why I get so annoyed at the conversation around Caleb Williams and Jordan Love, even heading into next year. Like, the who would you rather have if you just pick them going into next year? It shouldn't even be a debate. When it comes to who should be the quarterback of your team that you root for. Now, I understand the component of, like, fandom. But in terms of taking a fandom and just looking at the quarterbacks, you could look at EPA, QBR, touchdown interception ratio, completion percentage. Like, Jordan Love on the metrics and honestly, leading the team to the playoffs all 3 years. I know he hasn't won the division. I know he's only won one playoff game. But in terms of the quarterback he has shown to be and grown each year on a consistent, steady level, to me, it's not a debate of who you'd want to have quarterback your team in 2026.
1: Oh, yeah, without a doubt.
0: But if you say that to anyone who roots for the Bears, it's like, oh, yeah, Caleb this, Caleb that. It's like, that's the part that annoys me about the way that I think Bears fans view Caleb Williams, is they don't look at the faults. It's just about the magic.
1: But I understand where they're coming from. Because a lot of times when we look at Jordan, it's about the faults. Because we're comparing Jordan to the two guys that Rob mentioned at the beginning of the clip, to Brett and Aaron. We're used to quarterback excellence in this state when it comes to professional football.
0: Very different.
1: And their comparison is Rex Grossman, Jay Cutler, Eric Kramer. Well, these are some of the better ones they have.
0: Don't forget, Mitchell Trubisky was the guy forever.
1: Yeah.
0: Mitchell Trubisky was going to be the next coming of the best quarterback in the world for the Chicago Bears. Before that, Justin Fields.
1: So they don't want to see the floor that Rob mentioned. Because to me, again, if the question is, who do you want in 2026? Is it Jordan Love? Is it Caleb Williams? Yeah, it's a gamble on Caleb Williams continuing to develop and living up to the hype that he had as a Heisman Trophy winning number one overall pick. He's got some he's got some physical traits that Jordan doesn't.
0: No doubt.
1: And if Jordan had those traits, he would have been available to the Packers in the 20s. He would have gone number one overall. That's not to say that Caleb's going to be or is a better quarterback. We've seen plenty of guys. Aaron Rodgers, right? Alex Smith went before him. Not even close. It's not even comparison between Aaron and Alex Smith. But and that was kind of a closer debate, you know, when during that draft. But just because he has those physical traits doesn't mean that he's a better quarterback than Jordan Love. He just has an opportunity. If he can use those physical traits the way that people think that he can, the way that some other number one overall picks have, he has the potential. But can he put it together? And the issue for him is putting it together and having that consistency. The issue for Caleb is similar to what we were talking about Jordan going into last year. All right, Caleb, that's great. But as you mentioned, Mitchell Trubisky took this Bears team to a playoff not that long ago.
0: 2018-ish?
1: Got to do it again.
0: Because
1: that's what the great quarterbacks in this league do. They back it up, and they do it again.
0: So I'm so glad you're here for another reason. Because I hear from Kyle Walls about the Bears and Caleb Williams. And he has proclaimed that he's more worried about the Vikings as a threat to the Packers than the Chicago Bears.
1: It's outrageous. It's outrageous.
0: I believe so, too, but I want you to just give your quick synopsis here.
1: This is easy to me. We were just having this conversation of Caleb versus Jordan. Caleb versus Kyler Murray?
0: Don't forget JJ.
1: Caleb versus Kyler Murray or JJ?
0: No, you could have. I thought you were going to leave out JJ.
1: Yeah, I should have.
0: I thought you were going to just be like, Caleb.
1: We're on the street. He stinks.
0: Yeah. Well played. Well played. Man. You know what? I'm not going to get into that because I have so much more to say, but I'm not going to.
1: But that to me, yes,
0: Diane
1: that Vikings
0: Rossini
1: team
0: said something like that. For those who don't know what we're talking about,
1: it is impressive to me that Minnesota still finished with a 9-8 record, and some of that is assisted by the Packers treating Week 18 like a preseason game last year.
0: They should have.
1: But I mean, as bad as their quarterback play was a year ago, that tells you how good the rest of that roster is. But I don't think that Kyler Murray is suddenly going to be the solution to all the problems that ail Minnesota. He's had issues staying healthy. He's had issues staying consistent, doing all the work necessary to be a highly successful NFL quarterback. And I know Kevin O'Connell is looked at as some sort of savior, but guess who's never won a playoff game in his NFL career? Kevin O'Connell.
0: That's crazy.
1: You know what they've done when they've gone to the playoffs?
0: Lose to Daniel Jones.
1: Lose to Daniel Jones. And then they lost in that neutral site game when they lost to the Rams after they lost to the Lions in Week 18, had to be the wild card team, and lost to in the playoffs.
0: That is interesting. For as much as he gets he's the greatest like coach, and you know, again, we know this here locally, Matt LaFleur in the Love LaFleur era is being judged differently because he had Aaron Rodgers, and Matt LaFleur does deserve credit for the resurgence, not all credit, obviously, for helping the resurgence of back-to-back MVP Aaron Rodgers, but moving on from a Hall of Fame quarterback to somebody that has come through this organization, you're looking at it through the lens of what can Love and LaFleur do right now. However you want to divvy out blame of why they're 1-3, the record is what it is and what they are in the playoffs.
1: But much like we're talking, yes, they haven't won the division, but they're the only team in the division that's made the playoffs every year Jordan Love's been in it. Can't say that for anybody else.
0: Can't say that, especially
1: with... And yes, the expectation needs to be higher than the 7th seed. I agree with that. But there is... They should get credit for making the playoffs. And they don't always get that credit.
0: I think they get credit, but the credit is probably based off the expectations that were set before Jordan Love got there. Which is why it probably seems like they don't get the credit.
1: Which I agree with, but... I mean, again, Detroit, they didn't make the playoffs last year. Minnesota is on this every other year track. Bears finally made the playoffs last year. Yes, they won the division, but when you take a look around the division, I feel like some people would put Matt LaFleur as the fourth best coach, and he's got the best resume of anyone.
0: Steve and Daniel have the Jordan Love is a lower echelon winning QB. Won't win the division, fired at the end of the year. And this is because Matt and Love are not good. Again, like, happens when we bring up expectations for the Packers and talk about the quarterback, there's more of a vocal minority than there is, you know, a vocal defense.
1: Going back to the conversation we had earlier in the show, I guess this is why I'm just, maybe I'll be proven wrong. And maybe it'll turn out the way that it did when Mike McCarthy was talking about going back to year one stuff. Unfortunately, when Mike talked about that, he got fired with four games left in the regular season.
0: Hello, Joe Philbin.
1: But I feel like this offense, between morphing it, and not in a bad way.
0: I'm just scared of the offensive line.
1: But morphing it to work in a Matt-Aaron marriage and kind of being a vision of the two of them, and then morphing the offense so it fits Josh Jacobs better. I think going back to some of the basics of this offense that Joe Thomas talked about, zone, you know, the zone outside reads, zone blocking scheme, and doing
0: into some zone reads with Jordan.
1: Yeah, maybe. But I just feel like going back to that, having the defined roles of the wide receivers. Now, your concern about the offensive line is certainly not unfounded. And I, at the end of the season, I was, oh, this offensive line is going to be fine next year. And as the as we've gone along,
0: it's almost like the number one thing I'm watching for, and you can't really learn much about it until they're in game action.
1: Correct. Because Zach Tom's not going to be playing in preseason. Aaron Banks sure as hell ain't playing in the preseason. Do you think Sean Ryan is? I don't know. I mean, I think
0: he should. From a rep standpoint.
1: Correct, because he's only played nine games at center.
0: Was it nine?
1: Eight or nine. Whatever it is.
0: Whatever it is, the point remains.
1: You're going to want to get Jordan Morgan as many reps as you can at left tackle, and you might end up having a competition at right guard between Anthony Belton and the way that Matt LaFleur talked about Jagger Burton, their fifth-round pick this year. So, the offensive line, if you are concerned about the offensive line, I can't

0: Hampton. Southbound 43 also backing up a bit from Keith down through the Marquette. Westbound 94 heavy from 35th Street to about Holly Road. Eastbound slowing from Mitchell Boulevard to 35th Street. 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And check out the TMJ4 Storm Team forecast. An extreme heat warning has been extended to 10 p.m. tomorrow night for all of southeast Wisconsin. Tonight, warm, breezy, very muggy. Slight chance for storms, especially to the north, a low of 76. Tomorrow, partly cloudy, hot, humid. Chance of thunderstorms, a high of 93 with a heat index of 100. 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

Ben Russ, no Kyle Wall, so Gabe Neitzel hosting with me at Pottawatomie Casino Hotel's amazing sports book. Sean Eichhorst is the new Wisconsin Athletic Director. Here's what I've determined the way people are looking at this is. If you think just about his time in Nebraska and being connected to Wisconsin, you're kind of like, all right, retread, didn't go out in Nebraska.

0: You're just down about it, mad about it. If you think about it from the perspective of what he did at Nebraska was pre-NIL, sure, he made a tough decision to get rid of Bo Pelini at the time, bring in Mike Riley. That didn't work. Your success is based off football. I get it. But at Texas, being director of operations for the football team and a deputy AD, that is a school that handled a lot of money.
1: Mm-hmm.
0: And this is a new era. So it's almost like I've seen people pick how mad they want to be or how happy they want to be based off what narrative they choose. Where do you fit into this? And I'm also in the camp of, you just don't freaking know. You just don't. It's almost like you can't.
2: It's hard to judge because it's harder than like a draft pick, right? Because at least with a draft pick, you have an idea. Whatever sport we're talking about, there's, yes, it's at a lower level, but you've seen this person play. Being an athletic director is such an abstract thing.
0: No one's got a camera looking at an athletic director's office, listening in on conversations, listening into what they do. So it becomes harder.
2: We were all excited, I think, when Chris McIntosh took over because he had spent years studying under Barry. I'm willing to bet Barry didn't skip over the relationship building portion of the training for Chris McIntosh. But Mac, despite being a disciple of Barry Alvarez, decided to skip that portion and not really deal with the relationship development outside of the bubble that he was in and deal with businesses and other people from outside the program. So you hope he's better at that, because that's certainly a criticism, I think, of the fickle McIntosh era.
0: Very reactive, very... we're going to do things we probably should have done much earlier in the
2: process. Sat on their hands, hoping that the NCAA is going to come up with a solution for anything is not, you know, that's
0: not
2: just
0: a strategy.
2: That's not a strategy. And that's what they did for NIL. Just kind of sat on their hands. Go, oh, the NCAA will figure. No, they won't. Still haven't.
0: If anything,
2: they're never going to figure it out.
0: If anything, it got even more accelerated that it was even harder to catch up.
2: Correct. So it's a tough job to come into because of that. And you're hoping this guy is going to be able to figure it out. And again, the only way we're going to find out is by him actually doing the job. Now, he was really good with money in Texas. Seemed like he had some pretty good relationship building in Texas. But again, I think it's a little bit easier in Texas because there's so many people that pour money into that program. So you've got to go out and find the money to a little bit of an extent in Wisconsin. So he's going to have to go out and do that. My first question, I guess, really becomes, what's going to happen with Fickell? How good does Luke Fickell have to be this year to retain his job? Because this is no different than a general manager coming into any other sport and he's inheriting a head coach. Typically, you want to hire your own guy. You're not just going to go along with this guy unless he ends up being really good.
0: Correct.
2: So how good do we think Fickell has to be this year? And honestly,
0: here's what I think.
2: I think he's got to be better than anybody even thinks.
0: Here's what I think he has to do.
2: Sheesh.
0: And what I'm scared.
2: Dansby Swanson hit another one.
0: He hit three home runs.
2: Yeah. It's 22-3.
0: Well, that's position player pitching.
2: But yeah, correct.
0: Yeah. Regardless, still, that's
2: I'm sorry,
0: that's
2: I got distracted. Big screens here
0: big
2: at Pottawa.
0: Big screens at Pottawa.
2: I mean, the fact that it only happened an hour 45 into
0: the show.
2: Yeah,
0: you know what? You've passed the test.
2: Yeah.
0: You passed the test about not being too distracted and being a professional. I hope. Here's what I'm scared of. I'm scared of 8-4 being good enough.
2: But 8-4 might be good enough.
0: So then you had me thinking they had to be 9-3 for it to be impressive. You think 8-4 is impressive enough?
2: What have they done the last couple of years?
0: But it's based off the schedule. It's based off the strength of schedule. They play like three.
2: The strength of schedule was tough last year.
0: Yeah, no, but I'm saying it's weaker.
2: Yeah, it's even weaker this year. I don't know. I guess, yeah, maybe he has to get to 9 wins. But also, I think there's a bit of an eye test of, are you going in the right direction? Because they're not going to go from...
0: With the Wisconsin recruits, they have a lot that they have lined up for the next coming class.
2: Yes, because it's not like you're going to go from missing a bowl game the last 2 years to, hey, we're at 10 wins again. Like, that's unrealistic expectations.
0: Unless he's Kurt Cignetti that we've just been sitting on for 4 years.
2: Yeah, holding him back. Yeah. Just somehow holding
0: him
2: back.
0: I'm going to wait to put all the pressure on myself
2: and
0: put all the pressure on a new AD to be like, gotcha now. I'm locked in for another year because look what we've done. So
2: that becomes the first question, right? Like how good does he have to be? Because everything else falls. And as good as UW Athletics has been, as good as the program that you're associated with has been, and kudos to Greg Gard because he has adjusted better than probably just anybody in the country to NIL
0: outside of
2: and
0: the
2: transfer
0: term of
2: portal.
0: Success.
2: Yeah.
0: But that's what you're measured on.
2: That is what you're measured on.
0: It's unfair, but it is.
2: It is what it is. And we went through the same thing with Bo. Now, and for Bo, it was like getting past Sweet 16 because he only had the one Elite Eight. And then everyone went, oh, yeah, that's right. Bo Ryan is a really good
0: coach. You're welcome, coach.
2: But, you know, so he's adjusted really well. Volleyball's obviously been fantastic. Hockey's been fantastic. All these other sports. But ultimately, as you mentioned with Nebraska, you're judged on football. Football's the moneymaker.
0: And it's hard to screw up the other sports because Kelly Sheffield, Mark Johnson, they just have a great way, and it doesn't matter who's the athletic director, they have it rolling.
2: Despite Greg Gard being seemingly like, well, I mean, it seemed like the previous administration wanted to force Greg out.
0: Correct.
2: And he just kept winning.
0: He just kept finding ways to face adversity and get through it. But again, all that matters is football, 8 wins, and looking good, and not wanting to disrupt what seemingly is a good recruiting class to build off of. But then, I don't know, it's all scary. I'm scared. I just want to see Wisconsin football make me proud.
2: And the unfortunate part is it's going to take time. And I know nobody wants to hear that in the NIL era because we see so many teams
0: that are able to flip it around. I hate that you just said that.
2: But the reason why it has to take time with Wisconsin and the reason why it didn't take time with Indiana is because Mark Cuban stepped up and cut a $30 million check.
0: It's a big check.
2: And once he cut that check and then they started having success, then more people started lining up for the Indiana program. There's no Mark Cuban who's going to give this program a $30 million check to jumpstart it this year. So it's going to take a little bit of time. You're going to have to build, get to 8 or 9 wins, get fans coming back so it's not embarrassingly empty.
0: 6 wins gone. Games.
2: Yeah, 6 wins just gone.
0: Fair. Gabe Neitzel has a bone to pick with me on the other side. It's Kyle and Bruss live from Potawatomi Casino Hotel with Gabe Neitzel in for Kyle. We're back next.
1: You're dealing with Kyle and Brust.
3: 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You'd be like, yes.
0: It looks like every other penguin.
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7: Sunday marked the exact halfway point for the Milwaukee Brewers season. 81 down, 81 to go after Sunday's loss to the Cubs. And even despite the series loss at American Family Field over the weekend, the Brewers' 5.5 game lead in the NL Central and the quickest they've tallied 50 wins in franchise history. They'll look to add on to those 50 wins this week, hosting a 4-game series at American Family Field Monday through Thursday against the Cincinnati Reds. These 4 games against the Reds mark the final homestand for the Brewers prior to the All-Star break, which starts July 13th.
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6: Ben, I've got a bone to pick with you, pal.
5: Okay, Gabe, so what do you got?
6: I was really frustrated driving back from the WTMJ Classic and the golf outing we had out at Morningstar Golfers Club yesterday.
5: Okay.
6: Listening to you guys try to guess.
5: Who's you guys?
6: You and Jesse Nelson yesterday.
5: That's the first problem.
6: Trying to guess the four Packers on PFF's all 20-year team. And the fact that you let Jesse talk you out of Charles Woodson being your second guess. You guys nailed Davante Adams. Nailed Davante. And then you move on and you're like, oh, it's got to be Charles Woodson. Yeah, of course it's going to be Charles Woodson.
5: But Jesse,
6: he's the only other Hall of Famer who could potentially be on that list after you knew Aaron Rodgers wasn't on it. And then you let Jesse go, oh, he wasn't even on my list. Wow. You know who's number two? Mason Crosby. And I love Mason. Got to know Mason a little bit when he was doing stuff with the Lombardi Cancer Foundation. Great guy. Great family guy. Love Mason. He
5: all 20-year team as a kicker.
6: He provided some very happy memories for me as a Packers fan. That kick he made in Dallas was fantastic.
5: Your frustration's warranted.
6: The fact that you let Jesse talk you into him being the number two guest that you guys made is absolutely ridiculous and outrageous. Mason was great. He's not and a second-best kicker of the last 20 years.
5: I'm pretty
6: years,
5: sure I
6: great.
5: Said Charles Woodson was the defensive player of the year.
6: He was too. In 2009 and 3 touchdowns that year, 9 interceptions. Unbelievable. For you not to dunk on Jesse Moore for going, oh, Mason Crosby was
5: so
6: number two on my list.
5: Part of me feels bad because I could dunk on him every second of the 3 hours, and I have to pick and choose my battles
6: to
5: dunk
6: on
5: him.
6: I don't think you do. I think we have to consistently dunk on him until lessons are learned. And I know he hasn't learned a single lesson in the 10-plus years that's been a part of GKB. But I think we have to continue because I don't know what else to do.
5: C-Cat, does that seem fair from Gabe?
7: Crosby was horrible, man. Everything Gabe is saying is correct.
5: All right, I will take ownership. That's on me. I should have had more of a strong stance against Jesse. I had it all show long except for the one moment I probably should have gave it to him the most. And now Jesse's defending himself on text message to us. Don't even look.
6: No, you can't defend. How do you? It doesn't matter. You can't defend yourself on Mason Crosby being your number two guess.
5: We're back in 2 minutes. It's Jesse Nelson who is the worst. Are we clear?
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8: A little bit slow on southbound 41, basically from Good Hope Road, solid all the way to Capitol Drive. Northbound slowing from Mayfair Road up to about Burleigh, and again from Capitol up past Hampton. Westbound 94, you got backups from about 30th Street all the way to Holly Road. Eastbound from Mitchell Boulevard to 35th. Southbound 43 has eased up. We just have a little bit of a backup right through the Marquette. And then you're back on the brakes from about Beecher down towards the KK River. And then on 894, if you're heading southbound, south of Howard Avenue into the Hale, it's going to slow down as you swing on to 894 eastbound all the way past 76th Street. 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And check out the TMJ4 Storm Team forecast. An extreme heat warning has been extended until 10 p.m. tomorrow for all of southeast Wisconsin. Tonight, chance of thunderstorms later on, breezy and humid, a low of 75. Tomorrow, early morning showers and storms, hot and humid, chance for evening thunderstorms, a high of 94 with a heat index of 100. From the WTMJ Traffic Center, I'm Debbie Lazaga on 94.5 ESPN.
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0: It is the 414 hour four, and I am not Kyle Wallace, and I will never try to be Kyle Wallace. I'm Ben Brust, alongside Gabe Neitzel, who's in for Kyle Wallace, live from Pottawatomie Casino Hotel, as people are starting to roll in with some USA gear, getting ready for the 7 o'clock knockout game against Bosnia. Match. Don't want the soccer aficionados
1: coming at you hard. Calling you a bandwagon fan.
0: Which I'm fine with, because it's USA, and I can root for anything USA, and if you want to call me a bandwagon, not going to offend me. I can't remember. It's because yesterday felt like a marathon with Jesse.
1: Sure.
0: Did we play Jesse's 414 intro for you ever?
1: Oh, yeah. No, because I have the video saved in my phone. It's one of my favorite things ever.
0: I can't get enough of it.
2: Yeah, I feel like it. I don't know if it mattered what you answered to that, Gabe, because it's going to come again right now.
1: Yeah, no, it's my favorite thing, so I can't hear it enough.
3: It's the 414 hour at 4.
1: The video again is so good because he thinks he nailed it.
0: I know. He sits back like he crushed it. For reference, here's Kyle Wallace doing what he normally does.
4: It's the 414 hour at 4 on KMB.
0: It just goes.
1: It flows.
3: It's the 414 hour at 4.
5: On KDM.
1: Look at his face. He's so proud of himself. So proud of himself when he sits back in the seat.
0: We will effort to get the Boston accent version from yesterday. Did you not hear that?
1: So I was just pulling into the parking garage as you guys were getting there. Long story. I was not driving my car yesterday.
0: Yes, you had many car troubles.
1: I had many car issues, so I didn't want to sit in the car because I was returning the car to a friend who we work with.
0: Fair enough.
1: So I wanted to make sure she got
0: so
1: her
0: perfect.
1: Car.
0: We'll have that
1: so
0: at the I end missed of the segment
1: it,
0: for you.
1: And I was hoping I could get into the sprint downstairs in time to hear it, and then I realized I just wasn't going to get there in time.
0: Well, we'll have C-Cat effort for that, and he'll let us know when he has it. But I do want to play something from Jeff Passan to discuss with you, because Jesse Nelson yesterday claimed to be a seam head, and then he didn't actually have a good conversation with me because he got stuck in the when is it okay to jump out of window? Where's the window? What floor is the window on?
1: Once with Jesse, he's not a seam head, because on Wilde and Tausch, him and Tausch giving up on the Brewers way too soon is an annual tradition. Now, thankfully, the Brewers got off to a good start this year, so it didn't happen this year.
0: No Dunzo the Clown.
1: But there's no Dunzo the Clown. You guys played the clip of him asking when we're going to put the pressure on Pat Murphy last year, really early in the season. Panicking that early in the season shows you don't have what it takes to be a seam head.
0: So we'll play something from Wilde and Tausch, from those seam heads that you listen from 9 to noon across ESPN Wisconsin. Here was Jeff Passan.
6: Generally speaking, being more aggressive, yes, yes, and yes. You open a window so you can climb through it. You don't open a window so you can sit on the ledge and wonder what's going to happen if you jump. And whatever trade the Brewers make at this deadline, guys, there's a chance that they're going to come back on them and they're going to deeply regret it. But you're in a league where, Dodgers accepted. It is so, so very wide open. And I think the Brewers learned last year you need to go in as loaded as you possibly can. And if there's any year to do it, I think the year where Jacob Mizorowski is doing his best Bob Gibson impersonation and a year where so few teams seem to be legitimate contenders, that's the year to do it.
0: So that was Jeff Passan. I'm with Wilde and Tausch. And I heard you talk about Tarek Skubal today, this morning on Jen, Gabe, and Chewy. And every time I bring up Tarek Skubal, people get really intense about prospects in the future.
1: Oh, yeah. I get accused of not watching any baseball anytime those clips get posted on social media.
0: Oh, my gosh.
1: Yeah.
0: Baseball America just came out with the top 100 prospects in baseball.
1: They updated it.
0: The Brewers have 1, 2, 3, 4, 5, 6, 7, 8, 9, and that does not include Andrew Fisher.
1: who may have just hit another home run. I don't know if they're playing again. I don't know if they're still playing from yesterday.
0: I haven't been on Twitter during the show, but I definitely have the right people that have popped that into my feed to keep me updated on Andrew Fisher's home run duties.
1: Yeah, and some of that is because you have to play so many games in order to graduate off this list. So Cooper Pratt's still on this list. Logan Henderson's still on this list, and those guys that are contributing at the major league level.
0: Jesus Mate being the number one overall prospect is just phenomenal, by the way.
1: So great. And my point is, where I agree with Jeff, whether it's Tarek Skubal or it's not, I expect the Brewers to land. And if it's not Skubal, Skubal's probably the CC. If we're talking in Brewers past trades, Skubal's obviously the CC level. I think if they can't pull something like that off, and who knows, the Tigers just swept the Yankees, so who knows if the Tigers continue to lie themselves and think that they're alive in the American League.
0: But Skubal could then just walk, and once the CBA and the MLB Players Association and all that gets figured out.
1: And they're potentially going to get rid of the qualifying offers. You might not even get a draft pick if he walks away in free agency.
0: Interesting.
1: So I know that's one of the things that's been brought up. But if it's not going to be that level, I think the Brewers could get a Mike Moustakas level. A really great player that, isn't a future Hall of Famer or one of the best players in all of baseball. Mike Moustakas was an all-star, pretty recognizable name in baseball, and they can be aggressive because of that minor league system. I understand we don't want to give away prospects, and the prospects are the Brewers' lifeblood. But this team is in a place they've never been this far into the season in terms of the wins that they have. This has the potential to be an incredibly special season, and if you can find a way to boost it, and I think it's through starting pitching. I think you also need an arm in the bullpen. But I look at offense, and where are you adding a bat to this lineup? They're fourth in all of baseball in runs scored. They're still second in on-base percentage.
0: They're still third in batting average in runners in scoring position, despite what they had done the past couple
1: because,
0: weeks.
1: Because, again, you're going to go through lulls like that. Where they are lacking is power.
0: Mm-hmm.
1: And We've seen a bit of a power surge from Jackson Chourio, so maybe that continues, and a little bit more power from William Contreras as the season goes along. But power is the one.
0: But I don't know where you're going to find that power, anyways, at a position where you can place them in a lineup,
1: because you can only place them in one spot,
0: third base.
1: That's the only spot,
0: and that market doesn't look that great.
1: No.
0: So Matt Chapman gets brought up, and I'm like, nope.
1: You've already got a logjam in the outfield because you're putting Jake Bowers out there from time to time to get at-bats because you want Andrew Vaughn at first base, especially against lefties. Sal just had an unbelievable month. Garrett Mitchell has been playing a lot better and has been crushing the baseball. Obviously, Jackson Chourio is going to be Jackson Chourio. He's going to be somebody who's in there basically every day. Bryce Terang, as discussed, is a tentpole of your lineup. He's playing second base every day. And you brought up Cooper Pratt to play every day. So really, third base is the only play, and Contreras is your catcher. So third base is the only play. So you have to be hyper-focused on that one position to potentially help the lineup. And this team, if they add another high-quality caliber starting pitcher, I think could go toe-to-toe with a lot of other rotations. Last year in the postseason, the Dodgers beat the Brewers because of their starting pitching. Because that starting pitching was so bleeping relentless, and it has a cumulative effect. The Brewers can do something similar if they add to what they have with Miz and Harrison and hopefully Brandon Woodruff, if you add a starting pitcher to that. I do think, yes, you need a backside bullpen arm as well, but I don't think they're going to go high-priced guy there, because if you go out and trade for a closer, you already have somebody you feel comfortable in closing in McGill. You have another guy you feel comfortable closing in Uribe.
0: Oh, my God. Hopefully you didn't hear Jesse talk about McGill and Uribe yesterday.
1: I did not. I mean, they're really good. Did he say they're really good?
0: No. He goes, they've been struggling this year.
1: They struggled in the first month.
0: Yes. But he thinks they're still struggling.
1: No, they're
0: not. McGill has been awesome.
1: Yeah, McGill's been fantastic. I think he gave up two runs in both May and June.
0: I think that
1: two runs each. That was it.
0: What I feel about this conversation is it's uncomfortable, and I understand why it's uncomfortable, but this is a privilege to be in an uncomfortable spot to potentially move on from prospects to make your team better. And by the way, you could probably move on from some prospects and still be a top three farm system.
1: An incredibly healthy position. Yes. Because we just struggled in the everyday lineup. We just struggled to find an open position. And when you start playing the game
0: with
1: of,
0: a, with a 50-plus win team.
1: Yes. Because, and the, there's a reason why they have 50-plus wins at this point, because they're a really good team.
0: Yep.
1: But when you start looking forward.
0: And you don't do that just by winning 3-1 ball games every game.
1: Mm-hmm.
0: Like, we talked, you already hit him in the stats. We don't need him again.
1: And when you start looking into the future, so they've got 9 players on this list. Let's just say 7, because 2 are major league contributors. At least Logan Henderson will be when he's healthy. And he's on his rehab assignment right now.
0: Mm-hmm.
1: So of those 7, one's another pitcher. But you have potentially an opening at first base, because Bowers, you don't have long-term control. You don't have long-term control of Andrew Vaughn either. Maybe you come to an extension agreement. Okay, so first base could potentially open. Bryce Terang, you still have for multiple years. Cooper Pratt signed a pretty big deal.
0: Shortstop of the future.
1: Shortstop of the future. What do you do at third base? My guess is the number one prospect in all of baseball ends up playing third base, and Jesus Mate. You brought up Andrew Fisher. So what do you do with Andrew Fisher? My guess is he goes over to first base. All right, so that kind of takes...
0: all good problems to have.
1: So now Luis Peña's number 2 on this list in terms of best Brewers prospects. I don't have a spot for him in my infield. Okay, does he go to the outfield? Well, outfield, you've got Jackson Churio under contract for a pretty long time. You've got 3 years left, I believe, of control of Sal Frelick. So maybe they at least center field open. But they also just signed Luis Lara to an extension. That you can't play all these guys, Ben.
0: And I feel like the Brewers are telling us who they believe in most by who they're giving these contracts to.
1: Yes.
0: And the reason why that's important is because you can tout prospects all you want. You don't hit it 100% clip.
1: No.
0: And they may not hit 100% clip on who they sign with Pratt and Lara. Obviously with Churio, no brainer.
1: Yeah.
0: We just don't know.
1: Churio's a hit, baby.
0: Yeah, a hit. No, he's not a hit. He's bigger than a grand slam. He's hit 2 grand slams in terms of the value of the contract and how long he's under team control.
1: Such a great contract.
0: There's no debating that. So, again, I just want to continue to open up the idea that when you go to an NLCS and you're a team like the Brewers right now, at this point in the season, with their record, it's okay to be uncomfortable and it's okay to think, like, a little bit different.
1: Jesus Mate isn't going anywhere.
0: Correct.
1: They're not going to trade Jesus Mate because baseball has also changed where the young controllable assets are very important. They're still what you use in order to go out and get a big player in a trade, but especially for a rental. When the Brewers traded for CC Sabathia, they gave up a lot in terms of highly rated prospects.
0: Mm-hmm.
1: Now, a lot of them didn't pan out because they're prospects, but they gave up a lot. You don't have to do that anymore to get... Because teams are smarter, and they don't want to do that. So a team like the Tigers, should they sell Tarek Skubal, they're not going to sit there and go, well, I want Jesus Mate. It ain't happening. Sorry, pal. Pick from somebody else, but we're not building a package around Jesus. And they're not going to get any other top 10 prospect in baseball for him either. So you don't even have to give up as much as you think if you're thinking in terms of the CC Sabathia trade in 2026.
0: Hear me out, as crazy as it sounds. I brought this up, and honestly... It could be helping that he had as good of a June as he did. Sal Frelick.
1: If you feel like somebody is ready to replace him.
0: You just signed Lara.
1: If you think Lara's ready. Because they're not going to bring up Lara. And that would clear the way. Because if you're going to bring up Lara, it's to play every day. And it would. I have a hard time imagining they would. Just because of how much Murph loves him.
0: They love him. But this is also... a business, and if you're trying to get somebody, you have to give something away that might hurt. But
1: yeah,
0: the way that Josh Hader shook the locker room when they traded him,
1: yeah,
0: it would shake them to lose Sal, but it wouldn't shake the overall team.
1: It could,
0: dude. Hader was an all-star caliber.
1: Yeah, but it was also, I guess, what really shook them then was they traded away Hader for prospects.
0: Yes.
1: So that sent the message. That sent the message of
0: this would also be a buy.
1: Yeah. Yes, this would be a part, so it would be different that way.
0: I think it would hurt, but I think the overall goal of doing something special could be done without Sal Frelick.
1: I
0: can't sit here and say that Sal Frelick will be the difference of them winning a World Series or not. I can say Tarek Skubal could help way more.
1: If it's for Tarek,
0: yes,
1: you can talk me into it.
0: The only trade I would consider throwing a name like that in it.
1: He is a stable presence in that clubhouse of a lead by example. You don't know if he's having a good day or a bad day. And he's just going out there and playing hard.
0: And he's the best. I love his fire. I love what he brings. And I love the article from the start of the season about drag him, mm-hmm. work the pitcher, get the count up. He is the perfect Pat Murphy Milwaukee Brewer.
1: He is a leader on this team. They don't have anybody the way that they had in previous, like with Willie, right? Like
0: yes,
1: Willie was the guy.
0: Expiring.
1: Right? Like he was, Willie Adames was the guy. He was the heart and soul of that team. I think they have a lot of guys that kind of share a lot of those responsibilities
0: Correct.
1: Now. I think William kind of fills that role a little bit, especially with the pitching staff. Sal fills that role a little bit.
0: Yelich more from of a stoic. Leadership.
1: Yeah, more of a stoic, but when something
0: Presence.
1: Needs to be said, he's going to say it because he's got the bona fides to back it up of being around as long as he has and being as good as he has. So I think those roles have been split up a little
0: bit. And Murph has talked about how
1: Woodruff, obviously, from the pitching staff.
0: From a Yelich thing as well, Murph has talked about how people may look at Yelich's numbers, even last year, which were good, but obviously not the NL MVP Yelich. But he also talked about how his leadership is probably underrated from what he brings mm-hmm. on every day on the field. So,
1: because he's so quiet.
0: Again, I feel confident in the opportunity that Matt Arnold's going to make some type of decision that's going to boost their chances.
1: They're going to make a move, no matter what. They always do. Last year, it was Shelby Miller and Danny Jansen. Brandon Lockridge. Years previous, they've always done something at the deadline, and I think that's going to continue. I hope if there's an aggressive move to be made, that they are the team that makes it, because they're in better position than really anybody else because of how deep their farm system is and how stacked their current roster is with young talent that they have under control.
0: Chef Ed chimes in, come playoffs, we're going nowhere if Yelich bat doesn't wake up, and I believe that is true because I am getting sick of the Christian Yelich playoff experience. I appreciate who he is as a Brewer and all those things, but man, if I have to watch another dribbler to the right side of the infield in a key spot, it's going to hurt my heart. But we will continue on here on Kyle and Brust without Gabe Knight. So I'm going to give you a quick soccer update because Senegal is up 2-0 in front of our face. 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Obviously, if you're doing something
1: Were
0: for tonight
1: favored?
0: At 7 p.m., I don't know the Senegal-Belgium stuff, but what I do know is U.S. is favored. 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We continue next, and I'm going to tell you why I'm scared of tonight's soccer game. Even if you're not a soccer fan, I'll tell you why this is scaring the hell out of me. Next.
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10: Westbound 94 backing up from about 30th Street all the way to Holly Road, back on the brakes right past Calhoun. On the eastbound side, you got backups from 70th Street all the way through to 35th. Southbound 41 still heavy from south of Good Hope Road down to Capitol Drive, northbound from North Avenue up to about Hampton. And then southbound 894, you're seeing delays from before Beloit Road down through the Hale Interchange onto 894 eastbound past Forest Home. 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A little bit slow on southbound 41, basically from Good Hope Road, solid all the way to Capitol Drive. Northbound slowing from Mayfair Road up to about Burleigh, and again from Capitol up past Hampton. Westbound 94, you got backups from about 30th Street all the way to Holly Road, eastbound from Mitchell Boulevard to 35th. Southbound 43 has eased up. We just have a little bit of a backup right through the Marquette. And then you're back on the brakes from about Beecher down towards the KK River. And then on 894, if you're heading southbound, south of Howard Avenue into the Hale, it's going to slow down as you swing on to 894 eastbound all the way past 76th Street. 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And check out the TMJ4 Storm Team forecast. An extreme heat warning has been extended until 10 p.m. tomorrow for all of southeast Wisconsin. Tonight, chance of thunderstorms later on, breezy and humid, a low of 75. Tomorrow, early morning showers and storms, hot and humid, chance for evening thunderstorms, a high of 94 with a heat index of 100. 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
0: 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Ben Brust, Kyle Wallace is out. I almost said you were Kyle Wallace, but you're not. You're Gabe Neitzel filling in for Kyle Wallace. Now, here's the soccer take of the day.
1: Okay.
0: As someone who's rooting for the United States to win, This is a no-win situation.
1: Because they're so heavily favored?
0: They're so heavily favored, the expectations for the United States as a soccer team has never been higher. They've added this round of 32. Mm-hmm. So if you lose in the round of 32, then it's just like, oh, that's USA soccer. If you win, you've still only gone as far as you went, you know, in
1: 22 and 14.
0: So, again, it's not a lose. It's just like they can't gain much other than the opportunity to show that they're really, really, really real. You know what I mean?
1: Yeah.
0: Like, the scary part for me is I'm scared. The scary part for me is I'm scared. Because I love the United States so much, and I love rooting for international competition.
1: Yeah.
0: That although the narrative is shifting through the first three games, you know what narrative shifted for the Green Bay Packers, specifically Jordan Love? Is he's now in all of these quarterback lists in the offseason, all over the place, where if the malpractice of coaching and stuff doesn't go down in the 21-3 loss and not getting a first down, which you can put on Jordan some of this, obviously, but he threw for 300-plus yards and four touchdowns in a playoff game. They win that game. The way he is looked at is so much differently in the offseason, no matter what happens in their next game.
1: You went in, you dominated Chicago, showed them, yeah, you won the division, but we're better.
0: And that's what I'm saying about USA Soccer, is they've been such an exciting thing for everyone who's come along board of watching them and getting high expectations for them, that if they lose this game, all of that is just goes back to, well, they're just U.S. Soccer.
1: But I think there's still more to gain by winning. You know what I'm saying? I don't think it's just a.
0: I guess it's less about the more the game than there's more you can.
1: Oh,
0: There's so much more to lose than I think people are talking about.
1: Oh, 100%.
0: I said it wrong. The expectation is that they win, and so because that expectation is that they win, I'm scared if they lose, that it's just going to be looked at as U.S. soccer's a joke. We already knew this.
1: But
0: and the homers of the world that are like, hey, I'll give you whatever one odds to Brian Bulaga about them making the quarterfinal because he's just like USA Soccer stinks and gave him odds that you couldn't find in a sports book anywhere just because he's like, USA Soccer stinks.
1: Yeah.
0: The homers will be right if this happens.
1: Yeah, and you just don't want the homers to be right. But I still
0: think... The homers of the Steve the Homer True
1: variety
0: mindset.
1: Correct. But I still think that there are going to be... There's going to be a minority that might try to poo-poo the win if they do. Just focus on the people that are celebrating with you, Benny. That's my advice there.
0: I can't celebrate yet.
1: I understand. Yes, but I understand the fear that you have because this is the fear that
0: like you get into halftime at 0-0.
1: Mm-hmm.
0: Don't you think there's a little doubt creeping into their heads too?
1: And that's possible because of the history.
0: Because
1: of the history of
0: Team USA. They're carrying the weight of the shoulders of we're supposed to be different than any other USA team.
1: Yeah,
0: we better do it. And then they start. I'm scared. I'm scared of someone who loves watching USA succeed in anything.
1: Yeah, but I think that's always the thing that makes you nervous about any playoff game, right? It's what made us nervous about the Brewers having a 5-game series with the Cubs last year. It's what made us nervous about the Packers going head-to-head with the Bears in the playoffs this year.
0: I just saw odds for the U.S. to make it the quarterfinal.
1: Did you?
0: It was like plus 300. Homer gave 10-1. To Brian Bulaga,
1: I was about to say that was an offer to one person only.
0: Last soccer take. As someone who played soccer, travel soccer through 8th grade, my brother played in college, so I've watched enough soccer. I appreciate the game. I don't love the game.
17: Cool.
0: Great usage of the cool. I'm proud of you, C-Cat. You're starting to get it. It bothers me how much I watch corner kicks be a waste. Like, these are the best in the world.
1: You get excited when they happen because
0: it
1: can be such a good scoring opportunity.
0: And these are the best in the world. And it's just unacceptable to me to see such a wasted opportunity. You get so excited, and then you cross it in off of the corner. It gets headed out on a low ball. You're like, come on. Like, come on here. I'm seeing guys, you know, make it from the corner kick if they're a righty from the left side, bending it in with no goal. Like, I know you can place it.
1: Mm-hmm.
0: Like, how are we placing it this bad that many times? Because it's a 90-minute game. You think it's going to be an opportunity? It drives me nuts watching that. One little gripe with soccer, since Americans are really good at inserting their opinions on things they don't follow.
1: Yeah, I was about to say, so it didn't cross your mind that maybe it's just really hard? Because you're trying to, especially at this level, you have to be so precise, and you're being so precise, and just a little bit of a miskick.
0: Watch me triple down. Get that cool button ready. In 8th grade travel soccer, I made a corner.
17: Cool.
0: they can do it too.
2: Wait, you made it? Like, you went in the net?
0: Yeah, because like the wind was blowing towards the goal, and I was on the left side as a righty, so you kind of play the little curve, put it out in the middle, and just kind of curved into the backside of the net.
2: Gotta be honest, that's cool, an cool. No, that's an unsarcastic.
17: Cool.
2: Like that's I didn't know that was possible.
1: You can't play that button without it being sarcastic.
0: Yeah, no, that button's only for sarcasm.
2: Is there an unsarcastic?
0: This wasn't sarcastic, but it was it was sarcastic in the way that I'm saying that I'm just as good as those guys is what I was doing, which I'm not, and I know that. C-Cat, do you have something prepared for catastrophic?
2: Got a couple
0: maybe
2: of things.
0: Maybe something new and different the audience hasn't heard?
2: Got a couple of things here for sure.
0: Oh, you've really sold the hell out of that one. We're going to find out if he's any good.
1: Work on C-Cat's teases.
0: Yeah. Yeah. You know what? Re-tease.
2: Oh, I cannot wait to show the KMB fam what I have prepared for them, Gabe, and Ben. If you're in the car, in your driveway, don't get out because you can't miss what's happening next.
1: Oh,
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1: awesome.
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10: 94 eastbound is backing up from about 76th Street all the way through to 35th. The westbound side's got delays from 35th to about Holly Road. Southbound on the bypass, watch out. We've got delays basically from National Avenue down and around the Hale interchange all the way to about 76th Street. Right now, we do have a crash on the ramp from 76th Street to 894 eastbound as well. So that's just adding to the complications. Eastbound 94, by the way, I did want to mention just about at Elm Grove Road, we have a crash. It is off on the right shoulder. I think the car might have ended up into the woods next to the roadway. So just be extra careful as you're driving around. 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And check out the TMJ4 Storm Team forecast. An extreme heat warning has been extended until 10 p.m. tomorrow for all of southeast Wisconsin. Tonight, chance of thunderstorms later on. Breezy and humid, a low of 75. Tomorrow, early morning showers and storms. Hot and humid, chance for evening thunderstorms. A high of 94 with a heat index of 100. From the WTMJ Traffic Center, I'm Debbie Lazaga on 94.5 ESPN.
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0: live from the wonderful, the beautiful Pottawatomie Casino Hotel Sportsbook with the 2,000 square foot video wall in front of us. Yeah.
1: Seeing an ABS challenge on this size of screen, especially when it's one as close,
0: it doesn't look like a strike.
1: No, but it like just barely the corner of the zone is touching the tip of the baseball. That was cool to see on a screen this size.
0: Yeah, that you can't get that at home, folks. You can't get that at home. You also can't get C-Cat with the worst tees in the world at home. You can get that right here on Kyle and Bruss as we do Catastrophic with C-Cat now.
2: Barely keeping Kyle and Brust on the air.
3: You decided to marry her. You decided to put the baby inside of her.
4: I love the NFL.
2: And somehow still finding time to judge the world around him.
5: You poked the bear. I'll do you one better.
2: It's internet nonsense, personal life calamity, and everyday situations made awkward for absolutely no reason. With C-Cat, this is Catastrophic.
5: Gabe,
0: so
5: Ben.
0: The intro in itself, we got to talk about first, C-Cat. What did you think, Gabe?
1: I enjoyed this open.
0: It
1: but I think it's also...
5: Lay,
1: a
5: lay

0: had some tropical lemonade, picked that one up, picked the water up out of the fridge.
1: Time out.
0: Yeah.
1: What time was this?
0: This was about 9:15 a.m.
1: Seems a little early for a sugary tropical lemonade water.
0: It probably had electrolytes. I didn't check the package.
2: Like, I usually have, now the Mio doesn't have any calories, but usually when I wake up, I've got the
1: that's got
2: hydrate
1: a little energy,
2: Mio.
1: Right?
2: Yeah.
0: I'm just not a water guy.
2: Do that in the morning before I come in.
0: So I take the packet and I take the water and I sit on a 3-chair setup back to the glass wall that you enter the mechanic shop in. And I sit down in the leftmost chair. I put the water bottle between my legs, open up the flavor packet with my teeth, fill it up, shake up the water bottle, take a sip. Ah, delicious. Put the water bottle down on the ground to my left. Turn on Wildy and Tausch as I wait for my oil change to be done. 3 minutes go by. Pick up the water bottle. Drink it again. It tastes like water. And I immediately realize that I have committed a heinous act. I took the person to my right water bottle and drank from that. Someone, in the meantime, sat down on the rightmost chair, put their plain water bottle on the chair in the middle of us, and I took that water bottle. They already opened up. That's why I didn't feel any different in my hand. I was preoccupied with what I was listening to, and I drank from their water bottle. I realized mid-sip, because it didn't taste like tropical lemonade, and I, like, jolt. I have a severe reaction to this. Put it down, and what do you think that I did next?
2: I mean, I think you have to apologize to the person and say, I'm so sorry I drank your water.
1: That's the only thing that's
2: That's the only
1: mind.
2: Thing you can do.
1: Yeah, what's going on?
0: I didn't do anything. They didn't realize it, and I left the water bottle in the middle seat of that chair and then picked up my own water bottle, drank from that, acted like nothing ever happened.
1: We're learning a lot about you right now.
2: See, Ken, I can't believe I'm saying this because, I mean, I don't know you that well, and you... came highly recommended to ESPN Milwaukee. You're spoken highly of by Good Karma Wrestling host Brian Rowitz from down in West Palm. You're a bad guy. You're a bad guy. Yeah, there's no other conclusion I can draw than you're a bad guy. How can you not apologize and let that person know what you just did?
0: I brushed my teeth approximately 90 minutes beforehand.
1: Hang on. It's almost like you're kind of sociopathic.
0: I think it's more so anxiety-ridden. I didn't want to have that social interaction, so I live and let live in that situation. What they don't know won't hurt
2: them. Look, here's the thing.
0: I don't have hepatitis.
2: Nobody wants to have that social interaction, but it's...
1: You've got to take ownership of your actions.
2: Correct. It is... Like, we're living in a society... Like, there are rules to the society. I don't want to have that interaction with somebody if I mess up. But guess what? If you mess up, you got to own up to it and let that person know that you drank out of their water.
0: Says who?
2: I am incredibly disappointed.
1: I'm, like, uncomfortable.
2: Yeah.
1: Because he set it up in a way where it was like, I felt like I was there.
2: Yep.
1: And I felt like I could, like, continue to follow along.
2: Yeah.
1: But then when he just said he sat there, I was like, something's wrong with this person.
2: I mean...
1: And this person being C-Cat.
2: Not to compare producers or anything, but our producer's putting out fires for neighbors.
1: Well, Josh has order anxiety.
2: he's putting out fires for neighbors. I got a feeling if C-Cat saw walking down the neighborhood a front porch on fire, he's just going to keep on walking. He's not calling 911. He's not putting out the fire. You know who does? Josh.
1: I'm kind of with you based off what we know. Mm-hmm. C-Cat would be like, oh, hopefully that gets put out.
2: Yeah.
1: Just keeps on walking.
0: Gabe, you want to call me a bad guy for that situation earlier today? I want to point you in a different direction of somebody else who maybe bad guy would be exceptionally strong for this offense. But we go to Wimbledon, where the reigning Masters champion showed up. And, well, if you didn't know he was the reigning Masters champion, he made sure you did now. Because Rory McIlroy wore his green jacket to Wimbledon. Is this a look at me move, or is this coming with the turn?

0: terms of when you win that tournament, you do whatever the hell you want with that jacket.
1: That's sick. It's objectively sick. That is awesome. Look at how great he looks. He's got the green tie, the khaki pants. Look, you win, especially when you're Rory and you waited so long to win that tournament and now you've won it back-to-back years. Like, you do it. I'm not a fan of Sergio Garcia. I think Sergio's a petulant child alive. Sergio got married in that thing when he won the green jacket. And he should. That is the most prestigious golf tournament in the world, and you only get to wear that jacket outside of the grounds as the reigning champion. You have to return that, and you can only wear it on the grounds at Augusta unless you are the reigning champion of the tournament. So as the reigning champ, he gets certain privileges with that jacket. So going to Wimbledon, whose colors, again, everybody's wearing white, but you've got the green grass of Wimbledon. It fits in perfectly. He's a huge tennis guy. For him and his wife to show up and him wearing the green jacket, that's it. And I think that appeals to so many average golf fans, because every average golf fan knows if they ever won the Masters, they would wear that thing every day of their damn life.
2: So I said it was a douche move, because everything you said is true.
1: Yeah.
2: It's a douche move, but it's a douche move you can get away with. I want to hate it so much.
1: Yeah.
2: I really do. Mm-hmm. Because I can be douchey. I've never put on my Final Four ring for anything. I've never worn it to an event back in Madison. I just feel like you got to reach a certain age to be the guy to put on a ring. And I want to get some
1: How big is the Final Four ring?
2: It's big. I mean, we won 30 plus games. Final Four. So
1: mm-hmm. Yeah, I'm not suggesting it should be small. By any stretch. I'm not saying
2: Dave, it's big.
1: Be.
2: Yeah, let me tell you, it's big.
1: I just imagine coming from a university, it's not going to be as big as some of these Super Bowl rings. Correct. Or the Bucks championship ring that we saw.
2: Not even close.
1: But what's great to me, what's great about the green jacket is it's just an article of clothing it's green, but a lot of people are wearing sport coats to Wimbledon because it's, again, a higher class event. I think it's tougher to wear championship rings because they stick out so much. You would probably be, if it's big enough, and you were wearing it as we were here.
2: And it's on your right ring finger.
1: Yeah, you're not used to it. Yeah, and then you're banging it against the table. It can be cumbersome. Not that I know, because I don't have a championship ring. I'm just assuming.
2: I'm assuming too, because I've never worn it out. So I don't know. My point is as someone who's scared to be that douchey guy, mm-hmm. who already has douche tendencies. I love this. I love it. It takes a douche to know a douche, but that douche wore it.
1: I kind of wish now that they would have given you guys red jackets with the Final Four logo the year you guys had it.
2: No.
1: You could wear that places.
2: No, you can't. You can't. It's not a national championship.
1: That's fair.
0: I'm thinking
2: national championship. Then you can walk around like you're the king.
1: Yeah. So I'm thinking if it was a national championship, you could get away with it.
0: The CBS broadcast team.
1: I overstretched.
0: They have the CBS logo on the coat pocket, and instead it's the Final Four. Yeah. I think you're up there.
2: I think it's a great idea in general, just for
1: a championship. I agree. It's got to be the championship. I agree.
2: Rather, you get the W, looks like a high school jacket. What are those called? Letterman jackets. Mm-hmm. Everyone gets a Letterman jacket, but does everyone get a suit with a logo of something you did that lives in history? No. So that's why I like your idea for a national championship football team.
1: Yeah.
2: Like the Orange Bowl, all the executives wear orange jackets.
1: Mm-hmm.
2: If the Orange Bowl, they rotate the names of the games for the national championship now, right?
1: Yeah.
2: If the Orange Bowl was the national championship game,
1: mm-hmm.
2: they should get orange jackets embroidered with their name.
1: That'd be sick.
2: In the patch.
1: That'd be sick.
2: Homer, is he there, C-Cat?
0: Yeah, he's here.
2: He's next.
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11: I think any decision needs to be made sooner than later, whether you're going to keep him or not going to keep him. In terms of trading him this place, that place, the other place, sure, absolutely. But if you're really serious about keeping Jaylen Brown, then you're just going to decide, look, we're not trading him, and then that's when the sit-down has to happen. Before that extension can be signed on July 26th, which is going to get $71.9 million per year, each of the 2 years added to the contract that he already has, which still has $200+ million to go with 3 years left in that contract. That's what I'm saying in terms of my Freddie sense keeps telling me this ain't happening, meaning a Jaylen Brown trade, a Jaylen Brown deal. Boston doesn't want to trade him, but they're forced into that corner. Well, they don't want to give that kind of power to a player to give him what he wants when they still believe in that player.
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17: I don't care. I wanted to talk to Brett Musburger. That was for my own personal benefit. I hope other people enjoyed it, but I wish I was Brett Musburger. How about that?
10: Voice of Marquette basketball.
18: Joplin to the basket. Oh, wow. He dunks it. Hammer time.
10: And owner of the most famous catchphrase, at least in this building.
18: Oh, baby, that's sweet.
10: It's time for Uncle Homer.
2: Some chaos right now at Potawatomi Sportsbook as Belgium and Senegal are in the 91st minute. And it's tied 2-2. Belgium scored two goals.
4: It was 2-0.
2: Yeah, they scored two goals within like the last six
1: minutes. Like 3 minutes, yeah.
2: Yeah, it was very quick. And that Discount Liquor soccer update is brought to you by Discount Liquor, which you'll have the Discount Liquor Twitter poll from Homer later on the Homer Hour. Go to Milwaukee and Waukesha.
19: Yeah, you get one win.
2: Tailgating
19: a Miz win or the U.S. tonight. Which are you picking?
1: Miz.
2: Like, when you say Miz win.
19: Yeah,
2: like
19: tomorrow
2: him
19: afternoon.
2: And, like, the Brewers could win and the Miz not get the win in the win column.
19: Correct.
2: Oh, so, man, I love... great question.
19: No, it's pretty easy. I would have taken about as long as... I was going to say, which win would you rather have tonight? Brewers or soccer? But that would irritate people.
2: I had said if you were locked in a room and you could only watch the Brewers or the USA soccer game, which would you watch?
19: If Miz isn't pitching, I'll probably watch the soccer because the baseball is 1 out of 162. But that doesn't mean I might even consider. If Gabe talked to me a while, I'd probably want a Brewer win because that one game could make the difference in terms of.
1: Yeah. Yeah, I mean, especially because they're in a tight race. I don't care if they finish with the one or the two seed. I just want to avoid the three-game wild card round.
2: So, yeah. Homer, I think what would happen is Gabe would talk you into it, but then I would have to text Brian Bulaga and say, Gabe talked him into watching one of 162. Can you talk him into watching the USA soccer
19: game? He wouldn't
2: game?
19: Waste the time. There's no way to embarrass somebody about soccer. I mean, let's look at it this way. Whatever country we're playing, Freddie Herzegovina or I don't know, we should never lose to them in any sport. Zero. Never.
2: Wait.
19: Pick
2: wait,
19: any wait, sport wait. You want. Herzegovina, Bazina. You know, no one
1: Bosnia.
19: Even
1: Bosnia.
19: Bosnia, Herzegovina, yes. Come on. We should never lose to them in anything, especially if it's a team sport. Now, you might have an individual. You could have some from
2: like
19: amazing.
2: A tennis player?
19: Or golfer or something like that. It's still very unlikely. But team, the U.S. losing to them? No.
2: No, no, what's their name?
19: Bonnie Herzegovina.
2: Now, I agree with you, but it's still...
19: Still
2: we've
19: what?
2: Seen chaos. We've seen chaos in this round of 32. Germany's
19: first of all,
2: out. You
19: no,
2: want to
19: no,
2: get rid of the
19: can.
2: Round of 32 because
19: now, they
2: of
19: may
2: that.
19: Have to change it. Now, again, like Mexico's the first one in an elimination round. This is made up. There's never been a best of 32 elimination round. They made this up to create more interest.
2: Okay, so why
19: so
2: do we have to
19: US
2: get rid of it?
19: Wins,
2: I think it's
19: if
2: working.
19: U.S. wins this game and loses the next one, it'll be exactly the same as every World Cup other than one where they got to the Elite Eight.
2: I agree with you, Homer, and that's why I think there's so much pressure tonight because this team's
19: has ever felt pressure? Ever felt pressure when the Admirals were playing? Come on!
2: Yeah, I know, but then if this is a made-up round, they can't lose because they're supposed
19: sure
2: to be better
19: can.
2: Than all these other teams.
19: No, what? This is the Olympics. We have to figure out what sport this is. This is curling? You know, you could lose. So who could you lose to in curling? Bonnie Herzegovina? I don't think so. But there are other countries.
2: Sweden,
19: yeah. I mean, Sweden
2: Finland.
19: Could beat us in something in team sports. And people are excited about it. Yeah, I get it. And, you know, maybe the U.S. is going to get better in soccer. It seems like they are. But this is a made-up round to create interest and it's work.
1: Well, but that's
2: last one.
1: But that's
2: free
1: the
2: Homer.
1: Same as every other sport.
19: Yeah. Yes,
1: every other sport continues to add to
2: yes.
1: their playoffs.
2: Expanding college football playoff.
19: Correct.
2: Expanding NCAA yes. tournament. Now, Homer, let me ask you this:
19: they haven't
2: if
19: gone
2: the
19: as
2: Miz,
19: far as if, this, where games really don't mean anything. Like you have a group of four and you have to finish third or fourth to move on. I don't think we have that equal anywhere. Maybe the NCAA tournament. Those smaller schools have to do better to get in. Go ahead.
2: If the Miz was pitching a regular season game, but U.S. soccer was in the World Cup final, and you could only watch one, which would
19: right.
2: you choose?
19: If the Miz is going to breakfast and I can be there with him, he's going to win. Come on.
1: It's a great answer.
19: Freak!
2: Again, I thought it was a good try.
1: No, it was a great try. But you know, with Homer, as is with me, Miz is going to win.
19: Yes.
2: There it is. Homer Hour. Mr. Miz, up next.
20: Graphic. accident on 894 southbound. Technically, it's the ramp. I'm sorry. It's the ramp from Lincoln Avenue to northbound 894. So watch out for that. We've also got a crash on the ramp from 76th Street to 894 eastbound. So both of these areas are going to be a bit tied up. We also have delays basically from Oklahoma Avenue down and around the Hale Interchange to Forest Home. Also, delays, pretty hefty ones, too, from about 20th Street all the way to Holly Road. You're back on the brakes from Moreland all the way to Brookfield Road, and then from Barker to 164. On the eastbound side, from Highway 16 all the way past Barker Road to Brookfield Road, back on the brakes from 76th Street all the way to about 35th.

0: 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And check out the TMJ4 Storm Team forecast. An extreme heat warning has been extended until 10 p.m. tomorrow for all of southeast Wisconsin. Tonight, chance of thunderstorms later on, breezy and humid, a low of 75. Tomorrow, early morning showers and storms, hot and humid, chance for evening thunderstorms, a high of 94 with a heat index of 100. 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
7: 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Of course, Rain Man is first, calling number 5, 1-800-990-3776. Caller number 5, you win a ESPN Wisconsin prize pack, whatever that is, I'm not sure. But I'm sure it's spectacular. The U.S., 7 o'clock tonight against Bosnia-Herzegovina. I did some research. For those of us old, when you had the Soviet Republic or just had a few countries, Bosnia-Herzegovina was one time Yugoslavia. And you'd probably root for them if the U.S. wasn't playing them. Coffee drinking is a favorite Bosnian pastime. Bosnia-Herzegovina is the 9th country in the entire world per capita coffee consumption. 9th in the world. I would assume the U.S. is probably number 1. I'll have to check that. Maybe someone, the AI, wants to do the research. In sports, it doesn't appear that there's ever been anybody famous ever from Bosnia or Herzegovina. The Winter Olympics was held in Sarajevo back in 1984. Most of their awards are just the Yugoslavian awards, the Bosnian chess team. Their big sport is, of course, soccer, or they call it national football. I mean, it just shouldn't lose to them, but it's actually a reasonably wealthy country. But we'll have to check to see as far as consumption of coffee. Somebody suggested that maybe Djokovic was from there. It's not true. They have almost everybody in the country is an internet user. So I got to go back and look up to see. Where the numbers were as far as coffee to make sure I have it right. But it is time for Rain Man. We'll get back to Bosnia-Herzegovina. I mean, you should never lose to him on a team sport, a country. It's like California losing to Rhode Island. Come on. A team sport, Rhode Island should never beat him in anything. Rain Man is brought to you by Saganiac Planning, a name synonymous with employee benefits and top-notch service. And, as I've added, and I should have been, doing it well for over 50 years. Locally, they're local, doing it well for over 50 years. That's how you can understand all the employee benefits and different things that can be complicated. Not with Saganiac Planning. You can't come up with something they haven't dealt with in over 50 years. And a phone number to remember, because all you have to do is remember 783. And you know all the numbers they give us now for Valet, they're all six numbers, and they put them in patterns so that you can remember the sixth. I don't know how that's done, but it's pretty clear. So all you need to do is three. Saganiac Planning, 262-783. Roger Maris, 6161. In honor of Marquette's great support, or I should say Saganiac Planning's great support of Marquette, I had it backwards. The first question is the Saganiac Planning Marquette trivia question. Mike in Hartford is our contestant. Mike, good evening. Your Rain Man resume, please, to give people who are listening and watching on YouTube an idea of how well you might do.
8: All right. Good afternoon. I am a first-time participant in this extravaganza.
7: But have you listened so you know how it works?
8: Yes. So okay. I'm all about low expectations.
7: Oh, all right. By the way, subscribe on YouTube whenever or wherever you're listening. You know, we're live on YouTube as well. People, more and more people are now watching instead of just listening. You can watch the show, see what's happening in the studio, comment along with us. 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Just search ESPN Milwaukee on YouTube and subscribe today. It's 5:06. I apologize, 4 minutes late. If you go to YouTube, and Mike can do it, anybody, you will always know whether the Dome, if the Brewers are playing an evening game at home, whether the Dome is open or closed. And I don't tell you that. You have to go to YouTube and observe it. I apologize. I'm 4 minutes late. As far as the Dome open or closed, it has been taken care of. So I think that might tell me that Mike is watching on YouTube. Is that true?
8: I am not. I am driving. So yeah. I have a pretty good idea, though.
7: Yes, you do. And I appreciate that. All right. Any questions I don't feel like I need to, because you get the prize, win or lose. So if you sit and spend 10 minutes on one question, that's up to you. Doesn't matter. Seems odd. If you don't know the question right away, just pass. More often, people remember the answer later on better than just fiddling and diddling. First question again, the Saganiac Planning Marquette trivia question. You ready to go?
8: I am ready.
7: 3, 2, 1, go. What Marquette great was part of the New York Knicks TV team enjoying a world championship?
8: Haywood?
7: Incorrect. How old is the Miz?
8: 24.
7: Correct. With what pick was the Miz taken in the 2022 baseball draft?
8: 63.
7: Correct. Where did the Miz play college baseball? Good luck.
8: Some small college in Missouri.
7: Incorrect. Fastest pitch by Miz, and you have to go to 1/10 of a mile per hour.
8: 105.5.
7: That's correct. The fastest pitch ever by a starting pitcher, again, to 1/10 of a mile per hour in baseball history.
8: 105.5.
7: That's correct. Fastest pitch ever by a pitcher. 105.8. Who did it?
8: Aroldis Chapman.
7: That's correct. Best finish ever by the U.S. in the World Cup.
8: The Elite Eight.
7: Incorrect. How far did the U.S. make it in 2022? Last World Cup.
8: Group stage.
7: Incorrect. Only year the U.S. has made the Elite Eight in the last 90 years.
8: 2008.
7: Incorrect. Starting in 1954, how many World Cups in a row did the U.S. not even qualify? How many in a row?
8: Six.
7: Incorrect. How many teams are in the World Cup this year?
8: Uh, 48.
7: Correct. How many make the elimination round?
8: 32.
7: Correct. 4 years ago, how many teams were in the World Cup?
8: 32.
7: Correct. 4 years ago, how many teams made the elimination round?
8: 16.
7: Correct. Nicely done. Nice finish there. 4, 5, 6. 32. I got 9. Nice job. Is it 9 right?
4: Yep, I got 9.
7: I got 9. Those questions were asked not necessarily because they're hard, but so to emphasize that everybody knows that the World Cup has never been like this before. And people are doing things they've never done before because they never did it this way before. You nailed them all. All right. What Marquette great was part of the New York Knicks TV team enjoying a world championship, and he joined them in the middle of the year, I think. Greatest shooter I ever saw at Marquette. Steve Novak. When he hit the rim on a free throw, I was surprised. How old of him is? 24. You got that. The most important number in the world right now is 63. That's the number the Miz was taking in the baseball draft. Where did Miz play college baseball? You have no chance of getting it unless you think of a Marquette player, Jay
4: Crowder.
7: Crowder College, yep. Fastest pitch by Miz, yes, 105.5. Nicely done, Mike. And I tried to trick, it didn't work. That is, in fact, the fastest pitch ever by a starting pitcher. Aroldis Chapman has the fastest pitch ever, 105.8. He has the second fastest pitch, 105.7. I wish I could bet. The Miz will break both of those. The Miz, before the year is over, will throw at least 105.9. And on a bet of 100, I'd probably bet 40. Best finish ever by the U.S. in the World Cup. How old are you, Mike?
8: 47.
7: You got to be way older than that. 1930, the U.S. finished third. How far did they make 4 years ago? The round of 16, which you had to be in order to compete in the round of elimination. The only year the U.S. made the Elite Eight in the last 90 years, 2002. This lets you know how much better the U.S. is. Starting in 1954, how many World Cups in a row did the U.S. not even qualify? They didn't even make the World Cup.
4: 30.
7: 9, which would have been 36 years, 1954 to 1990, 9 World Cups in a row, the U.S. did not even qualify to participate, and no one cared. How many teams in the World Cup this year? You nailed it, 48. And so they did all those games, the preseason NFL games, to get down to 32. They're so smart. Fans going all over the place spending money. 4 years ago, you only had 32, and you had the group, which was way important because the group went from 32 to 16. So only half the teams that were in the World Cup advanced to the next round. This year, 32 of 48, which is two-thirds. Wow. Instead of half, they increased it to two-thirds. It's bogus, but nobody cares. And FIFA deserves credit for figuring out fans are nuts. They'll do anything. Maybe they'll expand even more. What they do not like, probably, is that the better teams losing so early, like Germany losing. So they may come up with a different way to determine the 32 so that the better teams don't lose. That would be my guess. Mike?
8: Yes, sir.
7: Congratulations on 9. Do you realize how much more you Thank get you. Making 9 than you would get if you had 0? And the answer is 0.
8: Nothing.
7: But you feel better. You'll tell people, hey, go to Twitter and listen to the Rain Man with Homer. I got 9. And you did a nice job. You got the ones right that you should have gotten right. And most importantly, you got 63 right. I said, if somebody doesn't know that number, then I'm just going to fire them in there, eliminated, even though they get the prize. And I was informed that I can't do that. So be it. Congratulations, Mike. Next time, maybe you'll hit double figures.
8: You,
7: Mike in Hartford with 9. And yes, the soccer game is tonight. I thought for sure Senegal, did they have a final on that? Senegal, it was 2-0. Senegal, the reason, why is that important? Everything's as important only as it relates to your team, and the United States will play.
9: Yeah, I got them on the app right now, which might not be up to date. 99th minute, tied 2-2.
7: Still tied. Yeah, no, that would be right. Yeah. I think they're pretty closely ranked in terms of, I apologize not for not knowing anything about soccer. So,
9: in your power rankings?
7: I think they're one right next to each other.
9: Oh, wow.
7: Senegal is better than you would think. Jason Wilde, next.
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0: I'm Debbie Lozaga. A crash on the ramp from 76th Street to 894 eastbound. Still off on the right shoulder, so luckily everything seems to be moving along okay, although we are seeing backups basically from Lincoln down and around the Hale interchange to that point. That earlier accident on the on-ramp from Lincoln to northbound 894 has been cleared. We do have eastbound 94 backing up from Highway 16 all the way past Barker Road to Brookfield, and then again from about 76th Street all the way to 35th. Westbound's heavy from 27th Street past Holly Road almost to 68th Street. Southbound 43, watch for backups from Brown Deer Road down to Bender, and then back on the brakes from North Avenue down through the Marquette to the KK River Crossing. 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And check out the TMJ4 Storm Team forecast. An extreme heat warning has been extended until 10 p.m. tomorrow for all of southeast Wisconsin. Tonight, chance of thunderstorms later on. Breezy and humid, a low of 75. Tomorrow, early morning showers and storms. Hot and humid, chance for evening thunderstorms. A high of 94 with a heat index of 100. From the WTMJ Traffic Center, I'm Debbie Lozaga on 94.5 ESPN.
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2: Jason Wilde, all Packers all the time. He is currently on assignment. Jason Wilde, three-time Wisconsin Sports Writer of the Year. He's so huge. He has the Jason Wilde Yingling Hotline. We will get to him at some point. If not, we will continue to discuss the Miz and soccer. I am curious to see what the ratings are as in the past. And I'm sure they'll be significantly higher. Do we have the discount liquor Twitter poll question up?
3: Not posted just yet.
2: Okay. Which can have one win? Would you want a Miz win tomorrow, or would you like a soccer win tonight? And I understand that's based on which sport you like, or sport, or America. It's not. There's no correct answer. It's just I'm curious about which people will pick. Joining us now is Jason Wilde on his own personal Jason Wilde Yingling Hotline. Jason, good evening. How are you doing?
4: I'm good, Goat. Thanks for asking. How are you?
2: I'm fine. All right. You get one win. Miz tomorrow or the U.S. tonight? Which are you taking? That's our US discount tonight. Liquor Twitter poll question. There is no correct
4: US
2: answer.
4: Tonight. It's not even, there is a correct answer. How can you possibly say a early July, major league game that's one of 162 versus a chance to advance to the round of 16 in the World Cup?
2: Well, first of all, this round is made up.
4: I understand, but you still like to be in the round of 16 where you could have gotten had you won your group.
2: If you care about soccer. If you don't care about soccer, then... You know,
4: well, yeah, but it's not like
2: it's the Miz. It's not just one game. What
4: if it's the Miz pitching game seven of the NLD? Do they go seven in the division series now?
2: I think that's five. It's seven in the championship series. But okay. I would say yes. But the development of every game he pitches and the development of Miz and the greatness and maintaining greatness, how many innings, is important. So that's why.
4: But he could pitch well and they could lose, right?
2: Like he but yeah, that doesn't
4: get a
2: matter.
4: No decision.
2: If he pitches well, that's good. And I would like a win. Yeah. That would mean even better. But so right, I don't know. You think it's a, you vote the soccer. We'll see.
4: I'm not even a huge soccer fan. It's just the gravity of the game in the grand scheme.
2: So
4: of
2: let's
4: their,
2: say
4: what
2: they
4: play.
2: Lose. All right. Let's say they lose. The U.S. loses.
4: Yeah. Then it's a disappointing run. Just like it is for Germany and. Who else lost?
2: I think disappointing is too strong when it's soccer.
4: No, you want to be in the. You got to get to the round of 16. It's
2: in America.
4: Yes, for sure. This is supposed to be the team that is more prepared for that. And if they don't get, if they lose tonight to the Milwaukee Messi, and Bosnia Herzegovina.
2: Why they love Gavinia. Coffee there. Knew that. They're one of the...
4: is that right?
2: Yes, they're ninth in percentage per capita coffee consumption. I need to look that up because I wonder where the U.S. is. I assume the U.S.
4: is
2: probably
4: not number
2: one. Do
4: they have McDonald's there?
2: I would think they do. It's the income better than you think. I couldn't find any athlete that you've ever heard of. And it used to be Yugoslavia, so you would think they might have some pretty good basketball players. Yugoslavia,
4: Serbians in that region, right? Yeah.
2: I don't really know. I just know that they drink a lot of coffee, and they're most everybody has the internet, and they're reasonably wealthy.
4: Okay, so good to know on all fronts.
2: And losing to them in anything in a team sport is pathetic.
4: So how are you voting?
2: I voted for Miz. Come on, Miz is a freak. You're having a chance to see greatness. The soccer means diddly squat. First of all, this is what irritates me. They're trying to make this team better than it really is. Now, if they end up being that good, fine. They become good only if they make the Elite Eight. Because that's only happening. So we'll see. But if they lose tonight...
4: Can't get to the Elite Eight if you lose tonight.
2: I know, but if you lose tonight, I don't know
4: how to... The Brewers are still 19 games. If they lose tonight, they are still 19 games over 500.
2: Yes.
4: The Miz is still awesome. It's a loss to the Reds. It's not even a loss to the Cubs. Like, it's not...
2: Okay, that's,
4: the gravity of the game and the fact that the Miz could pitch great... And they could lose a 1-0 pitcher's duel that he exits in the eighth inning, and then their bullpen gives up a run in the top of the eighth. Like, it's not the end of the world.
2: You'll be happy. Team USA is doing well in the poll so far.
4: So. Well, we got 8 votes.
2: And there's no need to go to the number of votes at this point in time.
4: Hey, I don't get any votes anymore either. I used to get ever since Tesh's guy.
2: I don't know what's going on.
4: Well, I used to get like 1,000 votes easy.
2: Something's changed.
4: And now I get 76. Yeah. Tosh's guy ruined Twitter.
2: He may have, but it's all YouTube anyway. People that have questions in YouTube. You can you can put a poll
4: up
2: on YouTube.
4: I do like our YouTube. Yeah, I do like that. But again, not everybody votes. And like we got, I don't know, 300 people watching, usually 400 people watching. Yeah. Not everybody votes. So you still don't get a statistically meaningful number. I liked polls. I did. I really did enjoy that.
2: Yeah, I don't know what's happened.
4: Twitter. I told you what happened.
2: I know you did. I don't believe that. I think it's much bigger than
4: that. No, it is. Yes, he ruined it on a much bigger scale.
2: Okay.
4: Okay, so what else do I talk about?
2: Every time now, it's like what you're working on regarding the Green Bay Packers. Did I convince you at all that there needs to be a study of how important it is to have decent cornerbacks and that the Packers... And in recent years, Goody has been horrible. How big a limitation does that put on the Packers? And even more so this year when you're missing Micah Parsons for, I believe, the first game he's going to play, guaranteed, I'd bet on if I could, will be Dallas. He's not missing Dallas.
4: Yeah, I his brother continues to be on social media.
2: Right.
4: And taking
2: so that you will appreciate... Appreciate it when he plays a little earlier than his brother said. He's not supposed to play that game. Oh, man. What a guy. This guy cares so much. He's playing early. Because now it's the half of the season, right? That's the standard they've set. Or his brother.
4: Yeah, I mean, they play 17 games.
2: Yep.
4: I think the Dallas game is the
2: 8th?
4: 6th game.
2: Okay. All right. I'll have to look at this.
4: And he's saying not till week 7 or 8, so... That would mean missing both the first Bears game and that Dallas game against his former team. But look, that is obviously, you know, that's down the road. He has told us repeatedly that he is banned from any football activities until the 9-month mark, which is September 29th. So I'm not thinking about Micah Parsons at all. To your point, you know, I mean, there's part of me that would say, no, Goody's done a really good job with inexpensive, low investment corners. I mean, you look at what Carrington Valentine has become, and as a 7th-round pick, he's not in the Mark Tauscher, Donald Driver, Adam Timmerman category of a great 7th-round find. But he's played a hell of a lot of football for them, and he's a pretty good cover guy. His tackling has been inconsistent, to be kind, but he's not a bad football player. Keyshawn Nixon, we spent way more time than we need to on him, but for what
2: I want to be president of his fan club, even given the screw ups that he has and the stupid plays
4: great.
2: He makes.
4: I will let
2: imagine
4: him know.
2: Imagine the cornerback if he position if he wasn't good, or a good number.
4: Goodish,
2: two. Goodish. Yeah, number two. If he wasn't,
4: And again, I don't know enough about Brandon Cisse. You know, I obviously, it's easy to go look on YouTube at highlights of draft picks because they don't put together, unless you're Taylor Jenkins, which, by the way, I don't know him. I definitely sat too close to his tuchus at the one Bucks game Sid and I went to a couple years ago when he was coaching the Grizzlies. But
2: he's a good coach.
4: He is.
2: Yes.
4: I've heard nothing but great things from people who know way more basketball than me. And the fact that he took those 2 first-round picks And when he met with them before the draft, showed them their five worst plays instead of telling them how great they were and talking about ways they can improve. And all. I mean, I'm sorry. There's lots of coaches that coach lots of different teams and lots of different sports. And whether you're coaching youth sports, high school sports, college or pro, and you're always looking for creative ways to get your message through. And to have done that and have it resonated with those two guys who talked about it on draft night, I mean, I just thought that that was, I was like, okay, I'm this guy's got my attention. Not that he didn't before, based on what Justin Garcia and a few other people that know basketball really well had told me, but I really like his approach, and I'm eager to, you know, it's funny, you know, obviously I'm not a Bucks fan. I want them to do well.
5: For people who don't know, Jason is not a fan of any team.
4: Correct.
5: That he follows. I don't know what. Are you a fan of the teams that your daughters play on? But that's
4: I'm a fan of my children's teams. Yeah. Yes, that's exactly right. I want to see them succeed because they're related to me and I love them. But beyond that, I'm not.
5: By the way, do you know how much the Culvers paid to be on all the Wisconsin jerseys?
4: How much?
5: I don't know. Got to be millions, right?
4: Great question for Sean Eichhorst. Hey, did you sign off on this before you took the job? And if so, did you think we could have gotten more for the big blue logo? I'm still waiting for them to be partners on Wilde and Tausch, given how often we eat there. But unfortunately, that has not occurred. But my point was going to be that I get the sense, and this is just anecdotally, but kind of the way the Giannis era ended and kind of some, shall we say, blemishes on how maybe people viewed him.
5: That's good.
4: Again, it's not a homogeneous group.
5: No, it's a blemish. Blemish is perfect.
4: But there's, I think
5: you
4: that
5: can
4: there
5: forgive
4: is,
5: blemishes.
4: Sure. And look, I don't think it sullied. It's just, it felt like he was less than forthcoming. And I think because of that.
5: You're so nice. He just lied on a regular basis. Lied. Lies are some of the things that he said. If anybody wants to make a list of the top 10 lies that Giannis made, feel free.
4: I think the way that played out has allowed some, I don't know how many, but some Bucks fans to actually say, okay, yeah, he's a generational talent. I wish things had played out differently, but I'm excited about what could possibly be around the corner.
5: 96% liked Giannis when we did it a while back, and the most recent one we had was like 84%. So it's
4: he has every right to play wherever he wants. I get it, but I do think his exit made it a little bit easier, just like it made. This is not the same thing, but, you know, there were so many Favre loyalists during that 08 season. And then when he went to the Vikings with that heel turn, it made it much easier to embrace Aaron Rodgers because he had done that. And Rodgers, you know, again, he's done some stuff now that you're kind of scratching your head at.
5: I'm
4: going to say things the way I say them, and then you can translate them into Homerisms if you'd like. I'm going to say he does some things that make you scratch your head.
5: Okay.
4: But his exit.
5: And I want to emphasize,
4: Packers,
5: I still think he's a great person. Just don't ask me to defend it.
4: I know. Yeah. I understand.
5: Right.
4: But the way he exited, you know, without all the drama and the pomp and circumstance, made it so much easier on Jordan Love. And then, frankly, him going to New York and having the injury four plays in there, like, if he has, like, a boffo season and is really good and somehow he does elevate the otherwise crappy Jets, it would have been interesting to see. You know, obviously, Jordan played great in the second half of the season for the Packers that year, so that was awesome.
5: It would have just made you wonder what the heck happened the previous year when the team...
4: Right, exactly. And that would have given... I still maintain that.
5: What did happen that his last year in Green Bay?
4: They traded Devontae Adams. He broke his thumb in London, and again, one of the great.
5: But they could have come back at the end of the year.
4: And he's still. There's no all excuse right. for losing to a Lions team that had nothing to play for. But they were in that predicament because the guy played with a broken thumb on his throwing hand, and the double standard. Again, I don't care what you know. There's certainly some things with Favre that I think even the most loyal Favre fans now look at and go, maybe I misjudged just how great of a guy this guy was. But they gave him so much. He was Teflon. And when he did something heroic, like play with a broken thumb, all fans did was, you know, just swoon over how great and what a tough guy and everything else. Rodgers did the same thing. And the 2022 season, the narrative about him is he sucked. No one gives him any sort of grace on playing quarterback with a broken thumb on his throwing hand and having Alan Lazard as his number one receiver. And that's what happened in 2022.
5: Wow. By the way, the Boston Celtics have agreed to trade Jaylen Brown to the 76ers for Paul George, 2 first-round picks and 2 second-round picks. And for those of you who don't know Brad Stevens, he looks like a really nice guy, but he made the decision, we can't win with those two guys again anymore. So he got as much as he could for Jaylen Brown. I will see. I'm not sure they can win with... Paul George. Or whatever, but
4: that's interesting. I mean, again, I'm a sensitive guy, so I'm not here to judge other people.
5: Are you a sensitive guy?
4: I am. I'm incredibly sensitive.
5: I mean, I knew you're kind of sensitive. I don't.
4: Well, and I mean, I think sensitive.
5: You have high standards. You can be pretty tough about stuff.
4: I can be, but my feelings do get hurt, and I do care about people a lot, and I think that's part of being sensitive. Anyway. Okay. If you're Jaylen Brown and you know that they were trying to trade you,
5: right.
4: Could you go back and play for them with and give them your all? I'd be curious.
5: Yes, I could.
4: That would be hard for me, and that's because I'm sensitive.
5: Well, but it was, you know, he played great, when they're you see all these trades, you come in and say, okay, don't say all these things you like about him. That would be the only thing that Brad Stevens, he never said they were not going to trade him, but he could have been better off to say,
4: he's a smart guy though.
5: I will never forget when the Marquette played him and I don't remember the game. It may have been on a tournament in, I don't know, the Caribbean or somewhere. And after the game, Buzz Williams said, he's the best coach I've ever coached against.
4: Wow. So, that's saying something from Buzz.
5: Yeah. And it was one game. He did this play that I had never seen before. They're down 3. They inbound the ball. They do an alley oop for a dunk, and you just assume they're going to take the dunk. And the person goes up, and instead of alley oop, he turns the other direction on the wing, and there's the guy wide open for a 3.
4: Uh-huh.
5: And I'd never seen that play before, and I think maybe I've seen it since, but it was just brilliant. They, you know, everybody kind of follows the ball, and this guy got a wide open 3, who fortunately he missed. But I thought, now that
4: that was a great Paul Harvey. The rest.
5: Well,
4: of the story.
5: Even though the shot missed, I went, why didn't anybody ever think of that before? But
4: yeah.
5: The history will say the same with them. Tatum and Brown, they won one. They won a title. They got a ring.
4: They did.
5: So
4: they're in the club.
5: Can you win another one with the two of them? I don't think so. So
4: neither does Brad.
5: Yeah, no, he doesn't think so. I would have given him another chance, but because Tatum always seems like he's a little too. I don't want to say soft, but he just kind of let things roll. And so let Brown be the man. And why couldn't he be the man with Tatum? I don't know the dynamic. Something's off there.
4: Question.
5: It's more like the Packers. You see situations when you cover them day to day, when you go, this isn't going to work, or this is going to work. I don't know when you.
4: Yes, for sure. Like Aaron Rodgers with 2 rookie wide receivers.
5: Did you really think that wouldn't work?
4: Yeah, he was. I mean, he's, again.
5: But see, I would say to him, Aaron, you're the best. Okay, here's what you do. You tell them what to do. You recognize their limitations. And that's what you do and make the best out of that. Like now, right. He's doing that. What, every pass he threw was 5 yards or less, right, last year. He set some kind of record. He knows he doesn't have an... Oh, go ahead.
6: my criticism for him, and I will stand by this, and I would say this to his face because I know it wouldn't bother him, but again, he had every opportunity to be fun Uncle Aaron, and he chose instead to be, I don't want to be part of rebuilding. And I think that was a mistake.

0: had many
1: have you
0: of these
1: asked
0: in
1: him
0: my
1: that
0: life.
1: What his problem was?
0: I've not. I haven't talked to him about that in a while, but I would have if I had gotten through on the Zoom call with him when they played the Steelers. But he's one of those people that they don't say I was wrong. What they do is they adjust their behavior, which is a tacit admission that they were wrong. And I think he's clearly done that. He did it in New York. He's done it in Pittsburgh. Like, I think he would, what I would ask him, and
1: you know, I have only one question. It was used to be about your family. You know what it is now? What the hell happened to you? What happened?
0: I am hoping that we make the trip to Pittsburgh for the preseason game and I can talk with him because I would like to do that. I will put what the hell happened to you. No, I would say Homer has requested for me to ask you this very important question.
1: Homer, who says you're a great person, but he doesn't think he can defend the position.
0: We can frame it however
1: you
0: want.
1: You're crazy. What the hell happened to you? Knowing him, he'd probably say,
0: I think you might get a good answer.
1: Nothing. Yeah. What do you mean? I'm no different now than I was before. But
0: I'm not going to let him off the hook.
1: I know you won't. That's why I stopped doing the show. That's the only thing I get irritated with you about.
0: Me?
1: Yeah.
0: What did I do?
1: Because you need to tell the truth on why that show ended. That show ended because he liked it so much, but he knew that you would follow up and he couldn't get away with crap without it being challenged by you, as nice as you are and as much as he liked you as a friend. And he was correct because everywhere he's gone since, they don't ever do a follow-up. And if you were, and I know you've seen the interviews and you what? Come on, you got to ask this.
0: No, it's, all right, this will be it for us today.
1: Oh, we're going to finish with this? Yeah.
0: Yes, we're going to finish with this.
1: Okay.
0: So I
1: will not interrupt.
0: Here to comment on any of his other shows that he's done. I would just say this. To your point about what the hell happened to you, he was fearless with that show for 4 years. Like, I've told the story before, but it bears repeating so you understand what our dynamic was. Because, again, Craig Carmazan forced me to do that show. I said, let Homer do it. And you guys, apparently, it did not go well when you tried.
1: No,
0: it out.
1: I told Craig, I don't want to do the show. It's not going to work. You need to have Jason do it. Now, I don't know that that anything, but I said,
0: I think it had a lot to do with it. Yes. So anyway, he comes into my office the first time we do it, and he says, look, I know that your ethics are important to you. I don't want you to pull any punches. I don't want the questions in advance. Whatever you dish out, I can handle. So ask whatever you want to ask. Just like you would if we were doing a regular interview. I don't want this to be a bunch of softballs because I know that that's not what you want it to be. And I was like, great. He diffused all the concerns I had. Now, there are people that obviously, certain retired beat writers and others who painted me as a sycophant to him. I don't think they were right. And he didn't require me to be that. Now, were there subsequent shows with other people that I found difficult to watch? Because there was such a different dynamic. Yes, I would admit that. But with me, he never once said, you can't ask me about this.
1: So the one why time did he stop doing the show?
0: Yeah, I don't know.
1: Sorry to interrupt.
0: The only time that he ever wouldn't answer a question was when we talked about him getting engaged. And his girlfriend, his fiance at the time, being at a Vanderbilt football game with what appeared to be like a rock the size of one of those candy rings that kids get, and was so invisible on the TV broadcast. He did not want to discuss that. He wanted to keep his private life private. But with that exception, and the stupid whole way that the PR staff wanted us to handle the rumors about him being gay, we never once had an issue with anything I asked or his ability to answer it.
1: And you are proud of that show. I'm sure.
0: I am.
1: Yes.
0: I'm very much so.
1: Okay. Yep, we'll end on that. Thanks, Jason.
0: All right, Homer. Take care. Be good.
1: Jason Wilde, all Packers all the time. So three-time Wisconsin Sports Writer of the Year that he has his own Jason Wilde Yingling hotline. Shouldn't listen to that again or watch it if you're on YouTube. I did not because I didn't want to get off the target of the topic. The Discount Leaguer Twitter poll question. You can only have one. Team USA wins tonight. Miz and the crew win tomorrow. It is now Team USA 57%.
2: Whoa.
1: And the Miz at 43%. We no longer have 8 votes. And contrary to what Jason said, I never make any.

0: any judgment on what is the proper vote. I have a proper vote for me. 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
2: Lots of delays out there. We've got southbound 43 slowing down from just south of Brown Deer Road all the way down towards Bender. Back on the brakes from North Avenue down through the Marquette past Lincoln. Northbound backing up a bit from Kilbourne up to North Avenue. Southbound 41 also heavy from Appleton Avenue to about Burleigh. Northbound from Mayfair Road to Hampton. And then we've got delays continuing on southbound 894 from National Avenue down and around the Hale Interchange past an accident scene that's right about at 76th Street. Just about ready to be cleared up. 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Enjoy live music from The Toys starting at 7 tonight at the Bud Pavilion at State Fair Park. And check out the TMJ4 Storm King forecast. An extreme heat warning has been extended until 10 p.m. tomorrow for all of southeast Wisconsin. Tonight, chance of thunderstorms later on, breezy and humid, a low of 75. Tomorrow, early morning showers and storms, hot and humid, chance for evening thunderstorms, a high of 94 with a heat index of 100. 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From the WTMJ Traffic Center, I'm Debbie Lazaga on 94.5 ESPN.
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4: +1 800 990 3776. 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Nothing. What's a podcast? No, I want to see it. I want to see it as I'm listening to it. YouTube. The Discount Liquor Twitter poll question. I'm glad Jason's gone. This would bother him. You can only have one. Team USA win tonight or The Miz and the crew with a win tomorrow? Team USA now 53%, Miz and the crew at 47%, and it's getting closer. I guess it's not over. It's got to be very close. Belgium scoring 3 in a row now, leading Senegal 3-2. It's an overtime, but they go 90, and then what is the overtime? 210s or 220? 215s?
5: 215s.
4: So that's 120, so then, yeah. They're not there yet, I think. I don't understand. I got a red dot.
5: Got a final.
4: 3-2 final?
5: Yep.
4: All right, so it's important. Don't think I care that much about the game, but...
5: Ever been to either of those places? Belgium or Senegal?
4: If I have, I don't know if I remember being in Belgium, but... Senegal, no. I think if you look at the FIFA rankings, I think Belgium and Senegal were like right next to each other. They're like 12 and 13. And I'm confused about what the rankings were prior to the start of the World Cup and if they've changed at all since. But anyway, what's important to note is if the USA wins, then they will play Belgium to get to the Elite Eight. That's the wager I have with Brian Bulaga. I gave him 10 to 1 odds. It's just an idiotic bet. It's probably about... If I went to Pottawatomie, I think for the U.S. to get to the quarterfinals, I think it's probably about 3-1, 4-1.
5: Yeah, I think +340 was the number that Ben mentioned earlier today.
4: So it's 3 1/3 to 1. And that's on me. 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Do I need to take another break or do I go up to 57?
5: One more break.
4: One more break, and then I will close it out. Will the Miz have passed Team USA? Oh, baby, it's 51-49. Miz throwing strikeouts, strikeouts, strikeouts next.
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4: It's the USA against Bosnia-Herzegovina. USA whoops them in everything except coffee per capita. Bosnia-Herzegovina is ninth. Where is the U.S. in coffee per capita? We stink. 25th. Europe kicks our butt drinking coffee. And Miz is coming back. He hasn't taken the lead yet. Discount Liquor Twitter poll question. You can have only one. Team USA win or Miz and the crew win tomorrow? Team USA 51, Miz at 49. I say when this is over, Miz will have the win. And I guess the vote should have to stop before the USA plays. Can't have the game having an influence. Yes, coffee per capita. Bosnia-Herzegovina, 9th, and the USA, 25th. I wouldn't think they'd be 9th in anything, and the USA is 25th, but tells you how much they love coffee. The analysis, next.
14: Well, it is slow. Southbound 41 backing up from before Appleton Avenue all the way to Capitol Drive. Northbound backing up from just past Burleigh up to Capitol. So at least that way is going a little bit better. Southbound on 43 backing up from just south of Brown Deer Road down past Bender. Back on the brakes from Capitol Drive. Pretty much solid all the way through the Marquette. Westbound 94 backing up from 27th Street to Holly Road. And then more delays from Barker Road out towards Highway 164. Eastbound slowing from Highway 16 to Barker Road, right past Calhoun to Moreland, and from 76th Street all the way to 35th. 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And check out the TMJ4 Storm Team forecast. Extreme heat warning has been extended until 10 p.m. tomorrow for all of southeast Wisconsin. Tonight, chance of thunderstorms later on. Breezy and humid, a low

0: 75. Tomorrow, early morning showers and storms, hot and humid, chance for evening thunderstorms, a high of 94 with a heat index of 100. From the WTMJ Traffic Center, I'm Debbie Lazaga on 94.5 ESPN.
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5: Welcome, welcome, welcome into another edition of Gruber Law Office's Finalysis Replay here on ESPN Wisconsin. I'm Tony Cartagena, executive producer and co-host of the show. And this, over the course of the next hour or so, we are going to replay some of the incredible opportunities that we've had to chat with Giannis Antetokounmpo over the years on Finalysis. And if you are a first-time listener to this, Finalysis is a podcast hosted by myself, but also more importantly by Thanasis Antetokounmpo, who was a member of the 2021 Milwaukee Bucks, was on the Milwaukee Bucks last year as well, and is Giannis's older brother. So at Thanasis Show, all over social media, Instagram, Twitter, X, TikTok, YouTube, wherever it is you consume media, you can find our show as well as in audio form on Apple, Spotify, and wherever you get your podcasts. Now that all that's out of the way, yes, this is a weird week because Giannis was traded to the Miami Heat, and we're waiting for that to become official through the league when that opens up on July 6th. But all accounts, all reports, Giannis is a member now of the Miami Heat. And over the past 2 years since we've been doing the analysis here at ESPN Wisconsin and at Good Karma Brands, we've had, I don't know, 10, a dozen times where Giannis has sat down with us. Some of it planned, some of it completely unexpected, and he just showed up at the studio, and it's all been awesome. So over the course of the next hour or so, like I said, I want to replay some of that content here for you. Also going to mix in some of the incredible work that ESPN Wisconsin done, or that ESPN Wisconsin has done all week covering one of the biggest stories in sports in Wisconsin since the Rodgers trade, since the Favre retirement and trade, since those. It ranks right up there. It's probably the biggest story of my lifetime covering sports here in the state of Wisconsin. So we are going to have a bunch of that content here for you, like I said, over the course of the next hour or so. We're going to start right off the bat with someone who was the voice. You know, we've been so blessed in Wisconsin. We have so many great voices over the airwaves and things like that. But one of the voices of a generation, voices of my childhood, voices of the Milwaukee Bucks, Jim Paschke. He was gracious enough to give Wildy and Tausch, which you can hear across ESPN Wisconsin from 9 to noon every day, a lot of his time the day after the Giannis trade went down. So I do want to start there. Later in the show, you're going to hear from Giannis. You're going to hear from myself. You're going to hear from Thanasis. But I want to start with Jim Paschke on Wildy and Tausch from this past week. Later on, you'll also hear from Brian Windhorst and Stephen A. Smith. We just have basically a variety couple of hours here for you guys to hear Giannis stories, to hear from Giannis himself, and things of that nature. So let's get it started. Jim Paschke on Wildy and Tausch.
6: What has it been like to watch his journey up close as you have, unlike many, many, many others?
7: Well, it has been unique. It is the greatest human story I think that I've been involved with in my almost 50-year sports career, covering athletes and players and coaches and people all across the spectrum. It's just a wonderful human story. I've always been moved by it, and it's interesting. It you know, life ebbs and flows, and people have asked me over the last few months and almost approaching a year now, has Giannis changed? And I said, well, when I'm around it, no, he hasn't. He's the same person as he was when I met him at 18 years old. But the circumstances change throughout our lives, and that puts stress on all of us in different ways. And so I don't think he's any different than the rest of us in terms of circumstances changing. So he's been dealing with some of that, I believe. And, you know, as I reflect back on his 13 years in Milwaukee, I think two things stand out. We all know that he has reminded us of what loyalty can look like. And he has reminded us of what a dedicated, absolute pursuit of excellence can look like. And then for me, underneath all of that, I see great gratitude in him. I think he is a person, he showed that with his post yesterday. He's greater than himself in a way, and he believes in things greater than himself, in my opinion. And he has gratitude for the life he has been given. So those are the things I see, and I know other people have different opinions at this point, but he has been true to himself as far as I can tell, and that's all I can go on.
8: So when did you realize that he could become who he has become? Was there a moment or was there a time that you saw that this could really blossom into what Giannis has become in Milwaukee?
7: Well, when I first met him, he was that gangly 18-year-old who always had a smile on his face and was joking around, and he was a very happy young man, and we knew about his background, so I thought that was interesting. He had had a hard scrabble life prior to coming to the United States, but he was joyful. And then I think in terms of his basketball development, the second season with Jason Kidd helping him along mentally and physically, his body started to change, and he became resolute in his pursuit of excellence at that point. And so that's when I started to see some differences between Giannis and other players that I had come across. I always say that, you know, this kid tied his shoes properly every day to start his pursuit of excellence that day. And I think that's still probably the case. So that's when I saw something special. And then we started sitting down annually for those rather long interviews, and that was different because I had always kept a buffer between myself and players just on a professional basis. You know, it seemed like the prudent thing to do, and I still believe it is. But somehow, you know, this young man, 18 years old, and when we started doing those interviews somewhere in his young 20s, and I was pretty old, and I've gotten only older, but we seemed to have a similar wavelength when it came to how we looked at life. And he kind of snuck in on me in terms of, you know, he touched me in ways that I didn't allow other people to touch me, and that was him breaking through. I wasn't allowing it. He was breaking through. So I just consider him to be a very special individual, and I always will.
6: Well, he obviously feels the same way about you, Jim, since he did mention you in so many different instances. I am curious, because you and Johnny Mack called so many games during the eras where things weren't so great, right? And then, you know, I would see you all the time when Ray Allen would tease me, oh, Packer season must be over. Wildy's here to cover us. The days of those teams and reaching the Eastern Conference Finals and playing in Game 7 in Philly. But for the most part, there were some pretty difficult years. And then when he becomes who he became, boy, talk about the salad days. What was it like to see the transformation of the organization and the success after you called so many seasons where things were not going the way the Bucks wanted them to?
7: Well, it was remarkable, really, and of course there was an ownership change early in the process with Giannis, and so the resources changed at that point, Jason, and they became much greater, and in the NBA, that meant that they could find ways to put players around him, and they were able to do that. You know, it was a pretty long run. Trying to think, Giannis, I believe, won a championship in his eighth season. Michael Jordan won in his seventh. I think that's the differential, but don't quote me on that. But, you know, those 8 years were interesting, and you could see things developing. And the year they won the championship in 2021, early that season, I started talking about it on the air because I could see that they had gotten to the point after 19 when they were up 2-0 on Toronto and blew that series, losing four straight games. That could have gone one of two ways. You either unravel at that point or you find a resolve as a team and as an organization. And it was obvious that they had found the resolve and took the lesson from 19 and were going to pay that off. So I could see that happening in 21. You never can predict something like that, but it turned out that they were able to do that. And, of course, that is a gift that we'll keep on giving in Milwaukee. And Giannis was a huge part of that, obviously. And so it got paid off. But, yeah, all of those tough years fade away when you win a championship. I didn't know that until it happened, but I know that today.
6: Jim, what was your first year calling games? What was the first season you called them?
7: I started 86-87.
6: So
7: the final year, 2 years with Don Nelson and final 2 years in the old Mecca, and then we moved to the Bradley Center. So 86-87 was my first season.
6: So Tausch kind of said unequivocally that Giannis is the greatest Buck. Now, again, we are all subject to our own nostalgia. You know, I'm a Sidney Moncrief, Marcus Johnson guy. I'm sure there are others that are Lou Alcindor. You know, I had a special place for Ray. Is it clear-cut Giannis is the GOAT from your experience? Because you called a lot of games with a lot of great players. But is he clear-cut as number one?
7: I really don't play that game, and I think that the people that we're talking about appreciate that because, you know, Kareem Abdul-Jabbar, Lou Alcindor before that, of course, I became close with Kareem over the years because we have done some things together, and I have great respect for what he did. I suppose, you know, Giannis was with the Bucks for 13 years, so he had a length of production that Kareem did not have. I won't pick one over the other, and you mentioned a lot of other great players. It's never made sense to me to make definitive statements regarding that because each is great in his own right. Each has contributed to the legendary history of the Milwaukee Bucks, and I think they all deserve their special place, and I've had the great pleasure of knowing and working with some of them, knowing many of them, and I won't disrespect them by selecting one over the other.
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8: Welcome back into a special edition of Gruber Law Office's Analysis Replay here on ESPN Wisconsin. And this show has kind of turned into a variety hour from Analysis with Giannis over the years, from ESPN Wisconsin's coverage of the Giannis trade all from this past week. And I'm Tony Cartagena, executive producer and co-host of Analysis. 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Just drive to Pottawatomie Casino Hotel. Park in their lot. All you have to do, it's very, very simple. Tell them Analysis sent you, right? You go to the sports book, you place a bet. 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You do either one of those things, you're going to get a spot on their shuttle to and from AmFam Field, so you can watch baseball safely. 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You can get picked up. 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Or if you're in town for the games, stay at their hotel. It's beautiful. It's super comfortable. Pottawatomie Casino Hotel. 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Check them out today. Make sure you're on those shuttles to and from AmFam Field, because I know you don't want to deal with those Illinois drivers. All right. Enough of me. Let's get right back to it. Wilde and Tausch this past week. Jim Paschke joined them the morning after the Giannis news broke. So he was one of the first outlets Jim Paschke talked to. And it's always incredible when Mr. Jim gives us even a second of his time. So Jason Wilde, Packers Hall of Famer Mark Tauscher, and the legend, Mr. Jim Paschke.
9: There you go, Jason.
10: This is the first time poor Jim Paschke's ever been compared to me.
9: Jim, was there ever a time that you felt like you have these star players, and I think in today's sports landscape now, it just seems as if this is kind of the way things end, whether it's Peyton Manning, Tom Brady, Aaron Rodgers. Did you ever envision that he would leave Milwaukee?
11: Well, on the basis of what you just said,

0: course. I mean, you have to be aware that it could happen, and it's more rare if a player stays in one place for his entire career, right? And so, yeah, I mean, I was well aware that it could happen, and I also understand that things change. After the Bucks won the championship in 21, the collective bargaining agreement became much more punitive in terms of building teams. It's just so difficult today. And even when you're talking about billionaires, you know, they're working with their life savings. There's only probably, I don't know if there's a handful of NBA owners who are working with pocket change and lint. I don't think there's a few. And those rules maybe are still punitive, but they can work around it because of the vast and incredible resources they have, and it doesn't matter. And the trophy is the only thing that matters. But there's a difference between legacy and math. Giannis pushes the ceiling for himself and his teams, and someone has to pay attention to the bottom line. And so, of course, you're going to run into these cycles. The world is cyclical, life is cyclical, sports is cyclical, and you get to these points where, push comes to shove and decisions have to be made. So, I see both sides of that. It's like talking about who's the best player, what's the right decision. Depends on where you are at the time and who you are and how it applies to you. And I'm not there every day anymore, so it's a little trickier for me to, have the kind of insight maybe I had in the past. But that's how I look at it. So, it's just life in the NBA, in my view.
1: All right, Jim, we know we got to let you go, but we can't let you go without playing this, and I'm not trying to play Oprah here. But I think it's worthwhile to hear this one more time and then hear your reaction before we bid you farewell. This is Giannis back in 2021 in his post-game presser.
2: I know he hates the attention, but it doesn't really matter. We got to give him the attention. He's been here for a while now. He's given basically half of his lifetime, for Bucks basketball. I was so blessed to be, a part of his legacy, even though for the 8 years he's been so kind to me. And a lot of people don't know he's unbelievable in his job, but he's a great human being. Like, he, from since the day one I came in, I was 18 years old, he had advised me, he talked to me, he made me feel comfortable in interviews, even when I didn't know how to speak English. He would, give me the questions ahead of time, just made me feel comfortable. After games on the road, he sit in the back of the plane with me and just talk with me. He's a great human being. I've had a great career with the Bucks. I wish him nothing but the best. But me and him, we're friends. We're gonna stay in touch. It doesn't matter if he's gonna be here, if he's not gonna be here. Jim, for me, is family, and Bucks fans, show Jim some love. I don't care if he likes attention or he doesn't like attention. Show him some love. He deserves it.
1: Jim, I'm guessing you could say some of the same things about him.
0: Well, I didn't give him all the questions. when he first got here, I tried to help him out a little bit. But, when I interviewed him, I sat down and, I might have jotted a note or two down for myself, but, I threw those away in about the first 10 seconds. We just talked, and it was wonderful. The whole thing with the T-shirt the night they won the championship and all of that, everybody tells me how wonderful that was. They don't have to because I lived it and I realized that. Mm-hmm. But what's wonderful about it is it showed us who he is. At the very pinnacle of his career, he thought about other people, and I was in that group, and it was a high honor for me. I want people to always look at him that way and understand. I got calls from people near the top of the NBA who said, Jim, what's going on? We've never seen this before. Well, neither had I, and we may not see it again. If you run into a player at the pinnacle of his success, calls out other people and does what he did that night, let me know. It's all about him, and that's the person I know him to be, And, you know, I think his legacy and all of that is set. His tab has been cleared in Milwaukee, in my opinion, and he will always be welcomed back. I think he might worry about that a little bit at this point. He's been very conflicted. By the way, we don't talk that much, but I did run into him a couple times in the last month or two, and so kind of got up to speed on what he was thinking about through this period. But his tab is clear, and, you know, there'll be some haters, but overall, I know that he will always be welcomed back to Milwaukee, and my guess is he will find his way back to Milwaukee frequently, and when his playing days are over, he might come back to Milwaukee. He loves it that much, and I think that's an honest assessment by him of the city and what the city means to him and what it gave him, in his opinion. And I think he's also given us a great deal. So, you know, you can look at these situations in two ways. You can be happy that it happened. You can be sad that it ended. I choose to be happy that it happened. And mm-hmm. what we all derived from it over the last 13 years. And, you know, it's still go Bucks and it's go Giannis. And, you know, we're going to enjoy watching this as it plays out in the years ahead, but what a wonderful time it has been, and what a wonderful gift it has been to be alongside of it and adjacent to all of this, and I hope I speak for the fans when I say that.
3: When we return from break, I want to play, switch it up. We're going to go back to the Thanalysis side of things, and you are going to hear one of, it might be the best episode we've ever had, and it is Giannis, Thanasis, and Chris Middleton. I'm there too. Definitely shouldn't have been, but whatever. It is one of the best episodes we ever did. We recorded this the night before the home opener last year when the Washington Wizards came to town. Chris Middleton, obviously legendary, jersey to be retired, statue, Milwaukee Buck. But when he gave us his time and Giannis showed up kind of unexpectedly for Chris, it was incredible. We are going to hear some of that interview from Gruber Law Office's Thanalysis presented by Potawatomi Casino Hotel and McDonald's coming up after the break.
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9: So after spending eight seasons with the Los Angeles Lakers, and a lot of people thought that was going to be the final destination for LeBron James, he informed the Los Angeles Lakers that he still wants to play in the NBA, but it's not going to be for the Los Angeles Lakers. So now what, or now who, for LeBron James? Are the Golden State Warriors the odds-on favorites, the clubhouse leaders, whatever term you want to use, because LeBron loved playing with Steph Curry at the 2024 Olympics and they won a gold medal together? Or does he go back home for a third time and play with the Cleveland Cavaliers? Either way, LeBron James is going to get something that he felt the end of his Lakers tenure he did not get. A little bit of appreciation. He doesn't want his own team, but he wants to feel like it is. It's going to be a very interesting next destination for LeBron James. He will not lack suitors. The question is, which is going to suit him best and what should be the final team of his NBA career? In 60 seconds, the NBA and its money.
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9: Sometimes you can have too much, and it's too much of a good thing. 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And all you know what is going to break loose with contract extensions here, new contracts there. Who is going to get the best value for the players they're going to receive? When you look at the NBA free agency class, outside of now LeBron James being out there, not a lot of guys you can look at and say, that's a difference maker for the kind of money that they're going to command and more than likely they're going to get. There's a restricted free agent out there like Jalen Duren of the Detroit Pistons. He could be making $40 million a year. After what we saw courtesy of him and the Detroit Pistons in the last playoffs, that doesn't look like a $40 million a year center, but that's the bargaining that's going to be there for him and wants to sign up with him to force him or imply that he's going to leave Detroit. 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
3: Welcome back in, Gruber Law Offices, the analysis replay here on ESPN Wisconsin. 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And we are going to get into one of the all-time great episodes of Gruber Law Offices, the analysis. 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They've helped us with our live shows. They've been great to the analysis over the years. And Chris Middleton, Giannis Antetokounmpo, and Thanasis, they all got together right before the NBA season started last year. The Bucks were hosting the Wizards on opening night, and it's amazing. So I want to play as much of that for you as humanly possible. So once again, the analysis presented by Potawatomi Casino Hotel, McDonald's, and Gruber Law Offices. Here's a replay of Giannis, Chris Middleton, and Thanasis Antetokounmpo here on the analysis replay presented by Gruber Law Offices on ESPN Wisconsin.
14: One of the greatest Milwaukee Bucks of all time, NBA champion, Chris Cash Money Middleton in the building.
15: What's up? Appreciate it. I love that intro. I love it.
16: The amount of time since we started this show that people, you know, we'll throw out there, who do you want to hear from? Who do you want to see? You lead the league. Like, it's not close. You lead the league
15: not
16: in
15: even
16: what
15: close.
16: The fans have been just asking for about a year now. So, really happy to have you on the show today. Thanks again.
15: I appreciate it.
17: With
15: I
17: mean, votes, like whatever.
15: TA's asked me a couple times before, and he knows me. I like to kind of stay away from everything, but he finally got me on this one.
17: I finally got it. How's life, man? How you feel? First of all, let's start with this. How you feeling in Washington? How's life out there?
15: Man, life is good. Feel refreshed for one. Great off season where I just got to work on myself, be with my family, and not have to worry about going into procedures or, you know, a long rehab. So I'm definitely feeling refreshed and, you know, blessed and thankful to still be playing. And, you know, I'm excited for this year.
17: Yes. That sounds just like Chris. That's Chris right there. He's locked in.
16: Wait, I do have a, you know, when we talk about the NBA, so often you see guys are drafted at 18, 19 years old. I think I'm getting a very rare opportunity tonight to talk to the two oldest players on their respective rosters.
17: Wow.
16: Is that true for you? I know TA, that is true for you too, right, Chris?
15: I am the unk, the OG.
17: The veteran,
15: whatever the term is now, I am that old guy on the team.
16: Y'all not old, but
17: I
16: you're
17: know.
16: Old in the NBA
17: I
16: locker.
17: Know, bro.
16: What's the,
15: I tell them all the time, I'm not old. Just in this building, I'm old, but once I get outside, I'm still young.
16: Have they called you unk yet?
15: Oh, yeah, every day. Oh. I mean, it's kind of hard.
16: You do?
17: No, not me, but I can see it coming at some point. I can see it coming. But I do believe, too, Tony, I'm saying this about Chris, is like that lets you know the amount of like how much younger the league has become. Like, the league has become so, so young. It's always been like, you know, the prospects and the potential, but like now, across the board, just really, really young.
16: You're on your second contract before you're able to drink prisoner wine. Like, legit, you're on your second deal, that 5-year, 140, whatever, Keegan Murray just got. I think he's like 22.
17: Yes. I do believe this too. But I do believe the other part is that they're missing this. This is what the NBA is missing right now. Like, the vets, the older guys kind of lead the way, and on the court and off the court, you know? And I think all the teams have picked really good guys to do that, you know, from our team, their team. Like, a lot of teams are like finally seeing this as like, oh, sure, okay, we need somebody to kind of like walk through, but at the same time, we need to win. You know, we need to win a couple of games with them and teach them how to win. That's a big role as well. I don't think they could have anybody better than teaching them how to win. But we're talking about Chris has won everything, basically. But not from Olympic medal to, you know,
16: Olympic medal and NBA championship.
17: NBA champion, everything that is to win, you know. And mentality-wise, play one of the best players and, you know, great players. Do they ask you questions like that? Do they ask you?
15: Yeah. I tell them, whatever question they have, I try to give them my point of view on it. But they do. I love that. That's what keeps me engaged. I ask them questions also. But it's more of, you know, just trying to help them grow. You know, let them find their own path. But, you know, like you see me in practice, T, if I see something X and O wise and I see how you can sharpen up a certain way, I'm just going to put you to the side, quick tip it about it, and we're going to go about our business. But, yeah.
16: So who were when you got to Milwaukee, so you got traded to the Bucks in like June or July, they had just drafted Giannis. Who were like your guys' vets when you guys were coming up early in, what is that, 2013?
15: Yeah, I think our vet, you know, was mainly Zaza. He was the guy that, you know, took notes in there. I know T.A. could probably hear the stories, but, you know, me and Zaza got into it many times about him being on me about not taking something serious, not going as hard as I need to. Or, you know, just something where, you know, the big bro steps in and says, this is how we be a professional here. And, you know, I learned from a lot from Zaza. I'm still in contact with him all the time, talk to him, joke with him, you know, him and his family. But he was a guy that definitely led a great example for us.
17: In this journey, right, the Bucks, the NBA journey so far, right, did you think it was going to be like this? Like, did you believe, like, your whole NBA journey was going to be like, you'd be one of the best guards in the league and just really, I mean, obviously you work at it, right? You believe it, you just don't, but, like, really actually doing it.
15: Yeah, no, I mean, there's, you know, when, like you said, when you get there, all you can do is work. And, you know, I've always been a big believer in my work would speak for itself and, you know, my production would speak for itself. So, you know, year after year, you're realizing, you know, you're getting better, and then, at some point, I think after, you know, my first, you know, All-Star, I looked up, it's like, oh, you know, I am now one of these guys, but it took a long time to get there. I feel like it took a lot of hours, but it's definitely the work that I try to pay attention to more than anything.
16: He's on the Mount Rushmore Bucks.
17: Oh, yeah, 100%. Most definitely. I don't know. The they say, no, this is not even debatable.
16: Milwaukee Bucks. I did, at Media Day, I got a chance to talk to Miles Turner, and I asked about you because obviously with the season coming up and things like that and having played the Pacers those 2 years in a row, and the way he, as someone who is almost of the same age, like came up in the league, spoke glowingly of you as a professional, but just as the, when you twisted your ankle against the Pacers, he was like, and then he twisted another one. We were like, we don't have to see Chris Middleton tomorrow. And then you showed up and they were pissed. They were just disappointed that you were going to still go out there on the floor. But what does it mean to you then? Obviously, like, you got rookies and other people who look up to you for what you've done in this league, but to hear that from one of the peers as well, like how much they respected you on that other sideline.
15: No, it means a lot. You know, shout out to Miles also. We spent some time on the USA team for a while, and going against each other, got a lot of respect for him. But it's just more of, you know, I'm thankful. It's a sign of respect also that other guys acknowledge what I've done and what I'm doing. And what I tried to play through throughout my career is just, you know, something that, you know, I hold my hat on being, trying to be one of the toughest, trying to be one of the best. Like we always say, star in your role, be the best version of yourself that you could be. I think that's something that, you know, I truly tried to live and work while I was in Milwaukee.
17: What do you, Now, this obviously might catch off guard, but would you ever come back to Milwaukee and finish your career here?

0: from Greece to Europe, they're top pick. Like, all right, this is the guy I'm gonna have to duke it out with. And that's literally my first impression. You know, I came over with Brandon Knight, so me and Brandon played different positions, but I'm seeing him like, dang, this is the guy I gotta go against the this year to at least make the team or get to that next contract or to even break the rotation.
1: You know what's so crazy? And actually, you know, I wanna, before I ask this question, I'm gonna have I'm gonna have this guy come here and ask you. I'm gonna have to ask you this question because
2: the tall, skinny kid.
1: So I'm not saying this.
0: There you go. My guy, what up?
3: Hey man, what up, man?
0: What's up, bro? You alright? You good?
3: I'm good, man. You excited to see me on Wednesday?
0: Of course. You know, I can't wait till he's not excited. Well, I switch on him and that shoulder comes.
1: Yeah. So the first question I asked him was like, hey, what'd you think about Giannis when you guys first got drafted? And he said, the skinny kid, tall kid, and this guy now he's like the top pick, right? Coming now from overseas Greece, and now I gotta like duke it. We're kind of play the same position at the time, right? I'm gonna have to duke it out with him to crack the rotation, stuff like that. What was your first impression when you met Kurt?
3: Man, he was fouling. Man, he'll foul every possession. And you know, back then NBA was totally different. Like we had this play that we called it floppy, right? Mm-hmm. And it's pretty much exactly what Chris loves to do, you know, come out of pin downs and shoot the mid-range and like manipulate the game for him to get like an open shot. So I had to defend him. So I had to like chase him off screens and stuff. And back in the day, we had like Zaza Pachulia and Epe Udo or Larry Sanz that we set a screen like that. So yes. I used to chase him around and I was so skinny and weak. So he used to like throw me around, like grab me and throw me this way, go that way. And manipulate the game for him to get an easy shot. And then the other thing I remember, I'll go back home and I'll like look at my hands. I'm like, man, I got so many scratches. Man, this MF-er, man. God, I'm gonna get him tomorrow. You know, but it was fun. It was fun days for sure.
1: Do you? This is the other thing. Like, how much does, you know? Because he said something before. It's like, you know, I asked him about Washington. He was like, man, there's a lot of young guys, a lot of young talent and stuff like that. And you've been in this position before with him, right? With Chris and having I think you guys went from being the youngest, right, in the team to kind of being the like, we're building around those two guys. What year was that? Was it 16, 17? Like, what year was that for you guys?
3: 16, 17, I think.
0: I think that sounds about right. Maybe around the year I tore my hamstring or the year after.
3: That's the year that Greg Monroe came.
0: Yeah.
3: That year.
1: Yeah. And, you know, while, like, I know, okay, this was the first year that you guys met. What about, like, towards now the fourth or the fifth year? What was that? What was the dynamic between you guys now?
3: For me, I'll be very honest with you, like, because the way that the team was thinking at the time, they were trying to, like, you know, build a team around Jabari, right? So me and Chris was, like, the people that fell, like, right underneath that. So we were just solid, right? Even the year, I think my third year when Greg Monroe came and Jabari was still on the team, but he got hurt, and then Chris was there. Like, it wasn't our team. We have Jabari that had a great potential. Then we had Greg Monroe that was our top free agent at the time. And me and Chris was just like pieces of the team, right? So I think around maybe year five when we went to the playoffs against Boston, I realized like, oh, it's me and him now moving forward. And I think that cemented when Coach Bud came on the team and gave us kind of the keys. Like Chris was the leader with Giannis, and then we had Bledsoe. And then we kind of carry on from there. So,
1: No, keep going.
3: So, year six, I think it was cemented that it was me and Chris' team, you know?
4: We're going to get right back to Chris Cash Money Middleton coming up right after the break. Before I let you go, I got to remind you that this show is presented by our team at McDonald's. They're the best to work with. And right now, during the FIFA World Cup 2026, if you go to McDonald's, you can buy one of nine special collector's items, FIFA World Cup 26 cups that feature different legends, football legends, soccer legends,

0: There's one of nine. Grimace is one of the nine. It's kind of awesome there. You got David Beckham, Christian Pulisic. You have plenty of football and soccer stars. You're going to love it. So go to McDonald's. Just order the FIFA meal. That's all you got to do. McDonald's FIFA meal. McDonald's FIFA meal. They'll take care of you right at the drive-thru window. And make sure to download the McDonald's app as well. When we come back, we are going to finish. Not finish because it's a long interview. You're going to hear more from Giannis, Thanasis, and Chris Middleton here on Gruber Law Office's Thanasis Replay on ESPN Wisconsin. Welcome back in. Gruber Law Office's Thanasis Replay here on ESPN Wisconsin. I'm Tony Cartagena, executive producer and co-host of the show. We're currently replaying one of our all-time favorite episodes, and that is our sit-down the day before last NBA season started with the legend, soon-to-be number-retired statue. He deserves everything here in Milwaukee. It is Giannis and Chris Middleton together on Thanasis. What an incredible episode. When you think back at some of the amazing stuff we've done on this show, this is toward the top of the list. So I want you here to hear as much of that as possible right here. If you missed any of it, go back on YouTube, go back on Spotify, Apple, check it out. That is Gruber Law Office's Thanasis. Find us at Thanasis Show. This one, Giannis, Thanasis, myself, Tony Cartagena, and Chris Middleton. Take a listen.
1: Like this transition between, you know, Coach Bud coming in, Jay Kidd, right? And now, like, is you and Jan, like, what was your mindset? Was it like, okay, now we gotta carry this team? Was it like, were you looking at Giannis a different way? Were you looking at yourself in a different way now? Like, towards like, it's, leading the team?
2: Yeah, no, it's funny. I think both of y'all know this a little bit. Me and Bud didn't get along at first. Just from the fact that he didn't want me to shoot mid-range. And he let Giannis do whatever he want. Fine. But for me, it was just,
1: it was real.
2: So it was more of like, all right, I get it. Like, I got to make it work with Giannis. And me and him got to figure out how to play together, work together. But then for me and Bud, it was like, all right, if you want me to do all these things, you still have to let me be me. And of course, he helped me expand my game to the three-point line, which it was there, but it's not like what it was. So it was more of, all right, I'm figuring this stuff out with Giannis, how we could play together, get this one two-man game going. But also, we have to find ways for me to still be effective for mid-range, because I feel like that's where I could be most effective at and, you know, play make and make the decisions that I need to do and whatnot. So that transition with Bud was a little rocky at first, but I understood what he was trying to do. Of course, we gotta play around big fella, because that's the engine, like everybody says. But then he also allowed me to expand my game from the three-point line, which he saw and knew the game was coming. So I think that was, you know, kind of where I was, where the transition from Jay Kidd to Bud.
0: So you guys are talking about like this whole, you know, 2013 to that culminated in 2021 with the championship, right? Yeah. Giannis, you're on the stage and you say, Chris, we did it. We did it. Like, that is something I think is on t-shirts for Bucks fans, right? But for you guys, like, in that moment, how surreal did those 8 years, 9 years, 10 years of leading up to that moment, how did it feel standing there with the confetti falling?
3: Man, it was incredible. It was incredible. You kind of like, it wasn't that moment necessarily for me. It was a different moment, which I'll explain. But that moment, you know, I looked back and I saw Chris right there holding the trophy. And, you know, I was looking at the crowd and looking at Adam Silver and all the people that was around. And I was like, damn, I don't believe, like, we really did it, huh? Mm-hmm. And I turned back and said what I said to Chris. But I think the moment that it was incredible for me, it was when the, like, opening night, and it was the ring ceremony. They played this video of, like, me and Chris, like, kind of, like, turning from, like, kids.
0: From the red jerseys.
3: Yeah, from, like, young adults to, like, men. And it wasn't just basketball. It was, like, we literally, like, became, like, you know, fathers, you know, husbands. We turned into, like, men, right? So I'm looking at this, like, I'm like, I can't believe, like, this is the guy that I was going at him every single day at practice just because I wanted to solidify myself. And this is the guy that we've been side by side, like, tough games, like, high-pressure situation, you know, down the stretch. I'm looking at him.
1: I do. This is what was going to be my next question, right? And before you say it, I don't want to interrupt you, but that down the stretch, right? And I want you and Chris to talk about, like, down the stretch, the connection you have.

0: have?
1: My best connection I've had in basketball in general. Like, I've scored 20,000 points, 10,000 points from Chris. Right? Like, I'm gonna tell my grandkids that, I'm gonna tell my kids that, and I'm telling the media that. No, it's a fact.
2: Hey, what do you think? Hold on.
3: Some of that check over here, too, for me, then.
1: Hey, I'm broke.
2: No, but this is, I want to ask you now, Chris. Like, you know, we hear what Giannis is saying, like, you having to play with him and have this connection and build this and build on this. Does that surpass any system or coaches, or how do you get to that point?
3: It's just trust. I think trust, you know, a lot of talking, a lot of playing games together. I think the one thing that he used to always say at the beginning is just throw it up, I'll get it. I remember the first couple of times, you know, I threw it up like I don't know if he's gonna get that, and if he don't dunk it, he's coming down with it. And that's why I was like, all right, bet. Like, I know at the end of the day, throw it anywhere up and he's going to catch it. Even down low, he's going to catch some of them, but I know he likes it high. And once he told me that and I saw him catch a couple, I knew, like, all right, that's, if anything else fails, I know where to go with the ball, because he's going to go, it means so much to him. He's going to go get it and he's going to convert it.
2: You talk about the championship. I want to talk about one moment before the championship, right? Because we had the championship run. And there was a moment, you know, when they, you can call it the media, everybody was kind of trying to, we're on the run right now, and kind of try to, create a certain atmosphere, right? It was a moment. I think Chris had an amazing game, and they go like, "Hey, this guy's the bad man. This guy is this guy is that." How did you guys handle this? I want to ask Chris first, and then you say. I want to ask Chris first.
3: First off, we never talked about it. That was never, you know, issue. I think we have gone through the Batman and Robin issues between our first 4 or 5 years together. So that was always solidified. It was more of trusting one another. We know how much we both want to win, and we have to trust each other in different situations, whether we have the ball or not. And I think we both learned that, and we both earned each other's respect through games, through trials and failures and successes. I mean, I think that's something about it. I think he knew for me, I wanted the best thing for the team. And I think it was the same for me to him.
1: You know, you earn that trust, you know, by showing up every single day for the team, you know, for yourself. But like, Chris was never a top pick. Like, he wasn't the best player in high school. He wasn't the best player in college. He wasn't the top pick in the NBA. And the same for me. Like, I wasn't like the best player in high school, best player in college, top pick, or I was never the man in any situation. Like, we both were workers. You know what I'm saying? So when you see guys like working, and I see this guy work every single day to get to a spot that he's winning the NBA Finals, like, I cannot discredit his work. You know, he earned my trust. You know, because I've seen him like got it through the mud with me.
2: Yes,
1: you know what I'm saying? So it's easy for me and Chris to respect one another and trust one another in those situations. You know, but one thing, and I'll say this, because we are workers and we never had, okay, we have egos. Like, everybody has egos. If you want to be good, you have egos. But we never have like this selfish thing. Yeah. We always did what was best for the team, you know. And down the stretch, it was easy. He was the best closer in basketball that year. So it was very easy for me. I wanted to win the game. So even if you see in game 6, you know, there was like the Coach Bud wrote this play, it was thumb down. And he was like, "Giannis, get in the elbow and go." And like, no. I'm gonna get in the elbow, go get Chris. I'm gonna give it right here, finish the game for us.
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